0: East as wildfires burn across at least six states. ABC's Alex Stone.
1: Millions of Americans are bracing for dangerous heat with the 4th of July weekend approaching. In Colorado, three federal wildland firefighters killed while battling the Knowles fire are now being identified. 38-year-old Emily Barker, 27-year-old Nick Hutcherson, and 27-year-old Sydney Watson were all assigned to a helitack crew near the Utah border when they were overcome by fire. Numerous wildfires are burning in several western states, fueled by widespread drought and wind. There are now states of emergency declared in Colorado and Utah.
0: Tens of thousands are still missing in Venezuela after those twin earthquakes hit the capital, Caracas, last week. Nearly 1,500 people have died, more than 3,000 hurt. But rescuers are finding survivors, including an 18-day-old baby and the child's mother. Katie Sussman is with the Latin American branch at the International Rescue Committee and tells ABC News these earthquakes were unprecedented.
2: We're seeing huge water shortages. Seven of the states within Venezuela are without water now, which means that the survivors that are coming out of that rubble are facing greater challenges and really just being able to have their basic needs met, which is what IRC and other humanitarian organizations are really focused on right now.
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3: It's 8:02 on Monday, June 29th, 82 degrees. Scattered clouds tonight, lows around 70. Tomorrow, sunny and hot, humid. Highs near 90. Good evening, I'm Nick Ionelli. We are going to be watching those temperatures across the region climbing sharply as we head toward the holiday weekend.
4: So between Wednesday and Sunday, we're forecasting temperatures for SLRT Weather Team here 98 to 100 degrees and a heat index of 105 to 110 degrees. So we'll flirt with the records on Wednesday, but certainly could shatter the records on Thursday, Friday, and even Saturday. Of course, that's 4th of July.
3: That's 7 News First Alert Chief Meteorologist Veronica Johnson. Will have much more in the forecast coming up at 8:08. After months of debate, Virginia lawmakers have finalized the state's new two-year budget. The General Assembly reconvened in Richmond today, approving a series of amendments requested by Governor Abigail Spanberger, wrapping up negotiations just ahead of the new fiscal year. WTOP Scott Gelman is following those developments.
5: There were 14 things that Virginia Governor Abigail Spanberger wanted to get accomplished in this budget package that are different from the one that passed through in Richmond last week. Some of those include an exemption of SWAT officers, an exemption to that facial covering ban by law enforcement. So there are specific exemptions in that now. There's a $2 million per year grant program for firefighters that will pay for things like cancer screening. That'll be for career firefighters. Under the paid sick leave aspect of the budget process, an expansion of the definition of who qualifies as a family member. And also significantly for our area, Loudoun County allows the state of Virginia to acquire Oak Hill Farm as a state park if there are certain conditions met. That's the Northern Virginia home of President James Monroe. And as you talk about the length of this process, heard from lawmakers in Richmond today, courtesy of the Virginia Scope, we'll start with Senate Majority Leader Scott Surville.
6: And we went through a lot to get here, but at the end of the day, data centers are going to contribute about $1.2 billion over the biennium to help fund our government, just like every other taxpayer in our state. And that extra money resulted in us being able to give a larger pay increase to our teachers.
5: And here's Republican Delegate Terry Kilgore.
7: This isn't a way we need to do the budget from now. We just need to come together. We don't want to be like Washington. We don't want to continue moving and everybody be here at all times. So I hope that this year that we learn a lesson.
5: And so despite all of this going on for months now, this comes to a conclusion just a couple of days before what would have been Virginia's first ever partial government shutdown.
3: A big part of this process has been disagreements over tax breaks for data centers. The governor called for changes with that.
5: There were a couple of smaller things, for example, a change to governing that new tax that is now going to go into effect for data centers. And then something interesting about data center water conservation. So new data centers are now under this deal going to be required to show water conservation efforts to the department, the State Department of Environmental Quality. And that agency also has to create a plan for current data centers in terms of implementing alternative cooling technology. But when it comes to the tax and the revenue, all of that held intact in that plan that was approved in Richmond today.
3: Another part of this, a provision that would let voters weigh in on an extra sales tax that would help pay for school construction.
5: Not only did that make it through in this approved budget, but it actually might appear before voters sooner than we had anticipated.

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1: WTOP's Mike Murillo is hearing from both the Republican and Democratic candidates.
2: With Councilmember Andrew Friedson conceding this weekend, his council colleague Will Jawando has become the Democratic nominee for county executive.
3: We felt good election night that the trends were in our favor. But obviously, we wanted to make sure that all the votes were counted.
2: Montgomery County is heavily Democratic, and while he says he's not taking the general election for granted, he's already planning ahead.
3: We're going to push forward, use this time to build a broad coalition of residents, develop policies, get the best team in place so that we can hit the ground running.
2: On the Republican side, Esther Wells secured her party's nomination.
4: I'm very grateful to the Republican Party for nominating me to represent them in the general elections.
2: She believes there is a path forward for her to win in November.
4: I believe that I am able to win over a lot of our moderate Democrats. I used to be a Democrat, and so I understand the needs of a lot of our fiscally disciplined, fiscally conservative moderates.
2: Mike Murillo, WTOP News.
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1: Traffic and weather on WTOP. Rich Hunter's in the traffic center.
7: All right, Nick, our first work zone has been set up. It's going to be southbound as you leave New York Avenue, southbound 3rd Street Tunnel. South of New York Avenue, as you get into the Air Rights Tunnel, it'll be single file left getting you by, headed into the main tunnel. So just keep that in mind for now. Just a brief but abrupt slowdown, but that can change rapidly. So just be aware it's now out there. Elsewhere around the Capitol Beltway through Maryland and Virginia, still in good shape. No issues in Maryland along I-95 of the Baltimore-Washington Parkway so far. 270 north and south between the Beltway and Frederick looking good. They were checking some for some debris reported in the roadway on 70 westbound right near exit 53. That's where 270 north comes on to 70 west. Unclear what the debris was, but Maryland State Highways was headed out there to check it out. In Virginia, still a brief delay across the Occoquan down toward 123 on 95 southbound. But other than that, it's pretty quiet so far. Selling your car, watch out for fake payments, unsaved meetups, endless haggling, or you could just sell to Fitzgerald and know exactly who you're dealing with. 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I'm Rich Hunter, your next update in about 10 minutes.
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8: All right, this evening our temperature has dropped from the 80s to the 70s, and tomorrow morning we'll be starting out warm, but nothing like the next couple of mornings. 65 to 72 degrees for Tuesday morning. We'll get up to around 90 degrees during the afternoon. More hazy, hot, and humid conditions out there. But then Wednesday through Sunday, I heard the high temperature will be 98 to 103 degrees. It'll feel like we're up around 105 to 110 degrees. Storm showing up Friday and Saturday afternoon. 7 News Chief Meteorologist Veronica Johnson in the First Alert Weather Center.
1: Low 80s right now. 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
9: McLean Satellite Company was a big winner on Wall Street Monday. Iridium Communications jumped 25% on news. It is being acquired for $8 billion by Rocket Lab of California. The deal must still get approval from regulators. If that happens, the two companies expect the deal to close by this time next year. The blue chips would finish above 52,000 for the first time on Monday. The Dow Jones Industrial Average rose 306 points. The S&P added 86. The NASDAQ was up 522 points. That was a 2% rise for the NASDAQ. And Comcast is going to split into two. It's going to spin off NBC Universal. That's the media division that includes NBC, Peacock, and Bravo. And Comcast broadband and cable operations will make up the other company. John Wardock, WTOP News.
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3: It's 8:12. I'm Nick Iannelli. Thanks so much for being with us tonight. Lots of activity at the Supreme Court today. The court is upholding state rules that allow some mail-in ballots to be counted after Election Day. The justices rejected a challenge from the Republican National Committee, ruling that ballots can be counted if they're postmarked by Election Day, even if they arrive several days after. The case focused on a Mississippi law that gives election leaders there up to 5 days to receive and count those ballots. Similar laws are on the books in more than a dozen states.
4: This has been something that has really divided the president from some members of his party. After all, mail-in voting has long been a strength for the Republican Party. And so it made Republican officials uncomfortable many years ago when the president started arguing that people needed to vote in person, that they shouldn't vote by mail, that there was something suspicious about it. At this point, he has been doing it for so long that Republican officials have stopped trying to change his mind on this front, even though he continues to claim that there is fraud, not just in mail-in voting, but in other forms of voting as well. And that's part of the reason that he is pushing for legislation in Congress that would require voter ID in order for people to vote in person as well.
3: That's CBS News Chief White House Correspondent Nancy Cordes. And the Supreme Court is expanding presidential power over independent federal agencies. The justices struck down limits that prevented presidents from firing members of the Federal Trade Commission without cause. That overturns a 90-year precedent.
5: The Supreme Court has dramatically expanded presidential power in one of this term's most anticipated rulings. The High Court is upholding President Trump's firings of independent federal agency chiefs, with one major exception, the Federal Reserve. The justices say Fed Governor Lisa Cook can stay on the job as she fights the president's bid to fire her over mortgage fraud allegations. During January's oral arguments in her case, Justice Brett Kavanaugh worried letting Cook be fired would be precedent for incoming presidents to can their predecessors' appointments.
6: What goes around comes around.
5: Kavanaugh was among those ruling 5-4 against firing Cook, but in a separate 6-3 ruling, the conservative majority did away with the High Court's unanimous decision 91 years ago that limited when presidents can fire independent agency board members, despite federal laws requiring cause for dismissals. Sagar Meghani, Washington.
3: We are hearing more about America's 250th birthday tonight. If you're going to the National Mall on the 4th of July, you're encouraged to start planning now because it is going to be extremely crowded. WTOP's Tracy Jonkey has more details from D.C. leaders.
7: Even if you think you are a veteran of Independence Day celebrations on the Mall, local and federal officials are warning people to check all event details and make a plan.
8: I've lived here most of my life, and I've never seen it look like this on the Mall. Okay, but I've also never been alive for the 250th anniversary.
7: The question was about the National Guard on the Mall for President Trump's America 250 events, but there are also more barriers and fewer entry points for July 4th viewing than previous years. Clint Osborne is D.C.'s Director of Homeland Security and Emergency Management.
9: If you're going downtown and you've done this before, don't assume you know what it's going to look like.
7: At the district's Emergency Operations Center, Tracy Jonkey, WTOP News.
3: Metro is getting ready for those big 4th of July crowds. The transit system is going to offer free fares system-wide on Independence Day from 5 p.m. through 2 a.m. with more trains running to handle the surge in riders. Riders are urged to plan ahead and expect restricted access in some areas. After the fireworks show, crowds will be directed to specific stations to help manage all the congestion.
10: ABC News, I'm Mike Dubusky. Several significant Supreme Court rulings out today, among them the court expanding the power of the presidency in an opinion that allows presidents to hire and fire officials at independent government agencies. Tens of thousands of people are still missing under the rubble in Venezuela, where the death toll from last week's earthquakes now tops 1,700. Katie Sussman is the deputy regional director at the International Rescue Committee.
11: Venezuela does not sit on one of the most notorious fault lines. lines within Latin America. It's not something that we really even follow much. And so as we see the devastation that has really hit infrastructurally, the capacity to be able to respond is debilitated because it has never really been an issue in which you had to prepare.
10: Dangerous heat is expected to sweep across the eastern half of the U.S. this week. This is ABC News.
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3: 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Rich Hunter's in the traffic center.
16: All right, listener found the work zone setting up on both sides of George Avenue between 16th Street and the Beltway. If you're going northbound, passing 16th Street, headed toward the Beltway, you get by the work single file to the right. Southbound, as you come south of the Beltway, headed toward 16th Street, there you're getting by single file to left. So heads up for delays. It's especially slow right now on the southbound side, but that could change northbound as well. We will keep you posted. The only other work zone of note so far is southbound on 395. As you leave New York Avenue and head down through the 3rd Street Tunnel toward the freeway, you're down to a single left lane through that work zone. 95 southbound in Virginia, still some volume, Route 1 to 123. But again, nothing reported in the roadway. 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
3: Over to the forecast in 7 News. 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
17: A heat dome will continue to build across much of the eastern half of the country this week. And boy, a lot of the major cities will be impacted here in D.C. after temperatures drop tonight to about 65 to 72 degrees. Tomorrow, we're around 90 degrees, your Tuesday afternoon. It'll feel like 95. Wednesday, 95 to 100 degrees. It'll feel like 102 to 107. Then Thursday, forecasting 100 to 105 degrees with heat indices up around 110 to 112 degrees. Friday, looking like the hottest day, 100 to 106. And that is on Friday where we could get some strong thunderstorms in the afternoon, as well as on Saturday, your 4th of July, forecasting 100 degrees for a high temperature. Also, 105 to 110, what it will feel like once the storms pass. Fireworks go off. Could be looking at some moderate air quality or unhealthy for everyone for a brief period of time. I'm 7 News Chief Meteorologist Veronica Johnson in the First Alert Weather Center.
3: Temperatures in the low 80s. It's 82 degrees in Washington. 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Gutter Protection 8885 Helmet.
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3: Prince George's County is going into a new fiscal year this Wednesday, but there's a question mark hanging over the budget after a judge ordered a $39 million transfer put on hold. WTOP's John Doman has the latest on what that could mean for the county.
18: The budget still takes effect this Wednesday, but the county cannot spend the $39 million that was being transferred from the Maryland National Capital Park and Planning Commission. What does that mean?
19: I think that there are some nonprofits that might not get funded, or at least not get funded at the level that was in the bill.
18: Councilmember Jolene Ivey has been among those raising alarms about the transfers, which have been common in the past, but not nearly to this degree. Council Chair Crystal Oriotta put out a statement defending the transfers, and she's urging the Park and Planning Board to drop the lawsuit. Now, regardless of the judge's final ruling in September, you can expect state lawmakers to address these transfers again next year. In Largo, John Dome in WTOP News.
3: We're deep into the summer travel season, and with many of us set to hit the road for the holiday weekend, it's a critical time for safety reminders. That from WTOP's Liz Anderson.
20: Last week was a deadly one on Maryland roads. 5 people were killed in traffic crashes, and 27 people have been killed in June. It's why the Maryland Transportation Department and State Police have these summer road safety reminders. First thing, that posted speed limit, not a suggestion. Follow those limits, and when passing through a work zone, slow down even more. If you see a vehicle with flashing lights, move over, but if you can't change lanes safely, slow your roll. Also, avoid distractions while driving, like your phone and those fun friends and other passengers. No, you don't have to kick them out, but stay focused. That good time can take a bad turn if they're a distraction from the road. Liz Anderson, WTOP News.
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24: I'm glad you asked. They're getting a pretty rough start from Miles Michaelis on a night they can least afford it.
25: Swing and a fly ball right field, deep. Cruz moving back, shy of the track. He has a play, and he makes the catch. Easy for Siegler after the stolen base to tag and come down the line to score. It's a sacrifice fly for Narvaez. The Red Sox have scored in each of the first 3 innings. They now lead by the score of 6-1.
24: And that's Charlie Sloz with a call on 1500 AM. That is still a 6-1 deficit now in the 5th inning at Fenway Park. Rough night here for Miles Michaelis, and he does this when the bullpen is struggling and now quite injured, as Mitchell Parker and Richard Lovelady were placed on the 15-day injured list today. The Nats bats, we need those to wake up. 441-foot James Wood leadoff homer, still the only hit of the game against Ranger Suarez, who's struck out six so far. The Orioles have a pair of sack flies from Adley Rutschman in a 2-2 game against the White Sox in the sixth inning at Camden Yards. Big NBA trade this afternoon as two-time All-Star Ja Morant headed for the Pacific Northwest, going from Memphis to Portland in exchange for DeMatha grad Jeremy Grant and Chris Murray. The former Maryland Terrapin, Kevin Huerter, going back to Detroit on a three-year, $27 million contract in free agency. The biggest upset of this year's World Cup came in a marathon match in Boston, decided on penalties. Paraguay outlasting Germany. They are on to the round of 16 for the first time in 16 years. Before that, Brazil, a 2-1 winner over Japan in comeback fashion. Rob Woodwork, WTOP Sports.
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3: A28 traffic and weather. Rich Hunter's in the traffic center.
16: All right, new crash in the district. Next, it's going to be westbound 695 or the inbound 11th Street Bridge, just beyond the point where I-295 and DC-295 merge, but well before the exit for M Street. Police and fire were just arriving on scene. Heads up for that as you make that trip. Coming off of DC-295 and I-295 headed toward the Southwest Freeway. Now, in the district also, southbound 395, as you go into the 3rd Street Tunnel from New York Avenue down toward the freeway, you're down to a single left lane as a result of the work zone, so heads up for delays there. In Maryland, working both sides of Georgia Avenue between the Beltway and 16th Street, northbound traffic gets by single file to right, southbound traffic single file to the left. 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Try one of Silver Diner's lunchtime quarter-pound smash burgers served with fries or a crisp side salad for $12.99. Silver Diner, it's the diner food you love, evolved for how you eat today. I'm Rich Hunter, next update in about 10 minutes.
3: Scattered clouds tonight, lows around 70 degrees. Tomorrow, sunny, hot, and humid with highs near 90.
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3: Good evening, I'm Nick Iannelli. We have Tariq King as our producer. To the war in Iran, more instability there. The U.S. and Iran are signaling possible movement toward talks. Both countries say they're sending delegations to Qatar. President Trump says the two sides plan to meet tomorrow, but Iranian leaders are pushing back, insisting no meetings with the U.S. are scheduled. They say their delegation will only meet with mediators to discuss terms of an interim deal. This uncertainty comes after a spike in tensions this past weekend. CBS News Chief White House Correspondent Nancy Cordes.
6: Iran launched missiles and drones this weekend at U.S. military sites in the region, triggering explosions in the sky and air raid sirens on the ground as U.S. fighter jets flew over the Arabian Sea, U.S. forces hitting Iranian military targets near the Strait of Hormuz. The Pentagon says the strikes were in response to Iran's attacks on oil tankers. They came just 3 days after President Trump said this.
8: Iran is being very nice. They're agreeing to everything that I want, and they have to.
6: But his stance changed this weekend as he unloaded online on Iran's leaders, warning that the U.S. may be forced to militarily complete the job that we very successfully started. If that happens, he said, the Islamic Republic of Iran will no longer exist. The reversal comes just over a week after Trump signed the Memorandum of Understanding with Iran at Versailles in France.
7: It was supposed to kick off 60 days of nuclear negotiations and bring the nearly four-month-old war to an end. The agreement was aimed at reopening the crucial Strait of Hormuz to allow the free flow of oil. But this weekend, a top Iranian official warned the Strait of Hormuz is governed by Iran, adding, if you do not learn the rules, the Iranian armed forces will teach them to you. It left U.S. lawmakers wondering whether any agreement with Iran will stick.
3: That's CBS News Chief White House Correspondent Nancy Cordes.
9: I'm J.J. Green. Both sides have found out that words can be weapons and that they can come back to bite you.
10: I mean, one of the problems here is the president has made this a lot harder on the U.S. Navy particularly.
9: Retired Rear Admiral Mark Montgomery, a senior fellow at the Foundation for the Defense of Democracies. And here's the problem.
10: Questioning the value of allies at all times.
9: And essentially leaving them out of the loop, a loop they needed to be in.
10: One would have thought that a fight against a 47-year authoritarian regime that had killed 1,000 U.S. and 500 NATO soldiers and 30,000 of its own protesters in a week-long period, it would have been pretty easy to get your European allies and Asian allies to support you. But when you treat them as badly as we have for 18 months, it turns out, even Iran starts to look somewhat palatable.
9: And that's a part of the reason, according to numerous sources, Iran is acting the way it's acting when it comes to the Strait of Hormuz and saying the things they're saying, like even making a deal to speak with the U.S., but then saying publicly there is no deal.
3: That's WTOP National Security Correspondent J.J. Green. We're following the recovery efforts in Venezuela after last week's deadly earthquakes. The death toll has risen past 1,700. Thousands more are injured. The U.S. Geological Survey warns the death toll there could rise significantly, saying there's about a 44% chance it could reach 10,000.
11: Crews have worked day and night in a race to save as many people as they can.
13: Are we going to...
11: U.S. teams rescuing a mother and her nine-month-old baby, pulling them from the rubble. Miraculously, they only suffered minor injuries. Satellite images reveal the staggering scale of the destruction. Researchers estimate nearly 60,000 buildings were damaged or destroyed. Apartment towers ripped open, entire neighborhoods reduced to rubble. As the surge continues, U.S. Marines are helping deliver emergency aid. UNICEF says nearly 680,000 children now need humanitarian assistance. Every rescue brings new hope, but with each passing day, the race to find more survivors becomes more urgent.
3: That's ABC News correspondent Marcus Moore. It was a brief hearing in federal court today for the man accused of trying to kill President Trump at the White House Correspondents' Dinner. The appearance in court lasted just minutes. WTOP's Luke Lukert was there.
19: Before Cole Thomas Allen was led into the courtroom wearing an orange jumpsuit, his hands and feet cuffed, U.S. Marshals did a security sweep of the courtroom, checking to see if anything was possibly under the defendant's chair. During the status hearing, federal prosecutors say they have begun handing over video and photographic evidence to Allen's defense attorneys, but more was likely to come in the next few weeks. Prosecutors also said that no plea deals have been offered to Allen, who is charged with assaulting a federal official with a deadly weapon and attempted assassination of the president. Another status hearing is set for August 20th, where a trial date could be set. Luke Lugar, WTOP News.
3: Luigi Mangione's federal trial on the killing of a healthcare executive is now being delayed. A federal judge in Manhattan says the case is going to start in January instead of this fall, so Mangione's attorneys can focus on his state murder trial set for September. Jury selection in the federal case is scheduled for January 5th, with opening statements later that month. Mangione has pleaded not guilty to both state and federal charges in the 2024 shooting of UnitedHealthcare CEO Brian Thompson.
26: Luigi Mangione seemed pretty relaxed today, actually smiling a bit, seemed to be having a nice rapport with his attorneys. He got stuck in an elevator for a few minutes with the U.S. Marshals, so the hearing was delayed. But beyond that, he learned today that he will definitely stand trial in federal court in January 2027. As you say, the judge said she wanted to start earlier, but the state case made that impossible.
3: That's ABC News correspondent Aaron Katursky. Alec Murdoch was back in court today in South Carolina as his high-profile murder case moves ahead to a new trial. A judge set a retrial date for April 5th next year. after the state Supreme Court there overturned his 2023 convictions in the killings of his wife and son. Murdoch is already serving prison time after pleading guilty to financial crimes, including stealing millions from clients.
12: This was a dramatic return to court for Alec Murdoch, who's been fighting for this for years at this point. He appeared in court with his lawyers. He was wearing an orange jumpsuit. He was shackled. His lawyers very frustrated about that, saying that prosecutors are parading him around like he's some kind of animal. At this point, he's still serving out his prison sentence for those financial crimes, though technically he's been basically acquitted when it comes to those murder charges pending this new trial. Their lawyers are pleased with this new trial date of April 2027, though we didn't really get a ruling on the substantive motions that his lawyers filed, one for a change of venue, the other one allowing DNA analysis of some evidence found under the fingernails of Maddie Murdoch. Ultimately, the judge ordering both sides to confer on that issue, and we could see a ruling on that in the coming months.
3: That's ABC's Peter Haralambos reporting.
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3: It's 8:38. Traffic and weather on WTOP. Rich Hunter's in the traffic center.
16: And authorities are out in the district over on the inbound 11th Street Bridge or westbound I-695. As you pass the point where I-295 and DC-295 merge onto the inbound span, the crash before you get to M Street. At least one lane of traffic is getting by. Unclear if the crash occurred on the left or the right. But again, just be careful. Delays are building quickly. Back to the ramps from both I-295 north and DC-295 south to go inbound across the span. Work remains in the 3rd Street Tunnel southbound as you leave New York Avenue headed down toward the freeway. Single file left gets you by that work zone. And in Virginia, still lingering delays. Route 1 to 123 and I-95 south. Looks like they are setting up work, part of the paving project in the express lanes between Route 1 and the Prince William Parkway. And there the work zone blocks a single right lane. 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I'm Rich Hunter, your next update in about 10 minutes.
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18: We'll get ready for a very long stretch of extreme heat. Several days back-to-back at 100 degrees and higher. This year, so far, we've had one day that was at 100 degrees. That was on June 12th. And now we'll have several back-to-back. Forecasting temperatures Tuesday morning in the 60s. Will be somewhere between 65 and 69 degrees for the afternoon Tuesday. Expect a high temperature around 90 degrees with climbing humidity. But Wednesday through Sunday, you're looking at temperatures 98 to 103 degrees. There's a chance for some strong thunderstorms on Friday and Saturday afternoon and evening. I'm 7 News Chief Meteorologist Veronica Johnson in the First Alert Weather Center.
3: Temperatures around 80 degrees right now. It's 82 degrees in Oxon Hill, 82 in Sterling. 81 outside WTOP studios. Money News with John Wardock.
0: One of the area's most popular bagel shops continues to grow around the DMV. Call Your Mother already has 15 locations, and its website says three more locations are coming soon in Adams Morgan, Bethesda, and Ballston. The Blue Chips would notch another record close. They would finish above 52,000 on Monday. The Dow Jones Industrial Average rose 306 points. The S&P 500 added 86. The NASDAQ climbed 522 points. That was a 2% rise. A popular Chinese restaurant in Rockville has closed. China Taste has permanently shut its doors, according to Moco Show, after being in business more than three decades. And coming up Tuesday, expect headlines on home prices and consumer confidence. John Wardock, WTOP News.
3: Despite higher gas prices, AAA says more than 70 million Americans are expected to travel over the July 4th holiday. That includes millions of drivers from the D.C. region. If you're still thinking about last-minute getaways, travel experts say there are deals to be found, especially on flights. Here's WTOP's Lynn Bowie.
20: Skip the major cities. WTOP travel contributor Peter Greenberg says every small town will have fun celebrations for America's 250th.
21: The flyover cities and the flyover towns are my secret getaways because they have so much to offer and people don't think about it. That's where I would go because you're not going to be disappointed.
20: For flights, travel expert Kitty Nastro says leave the morning of July 4th when airports are less crowded and flights are more affordable.
22: It's one of the best days to be in the airport because there is no one around. There are deals out there, but being a little bit flexible on the where and when you're leaving is going to give you the best sort of bang for your buck.
20: She found deals on flights from D.C. to Nashville, New Orleans, and the West Coast. Lynn Bowie, WTOP News.
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3: It's 8:43. I'm Nick Iannelli. Thanks for being with us on this Monday evening. There's been some extreme weather across the country over the past 24, 48 hours. Three firefighters have died, two others injured after being overrun by fast-moving wildfires near the Colorado-Utah border. The firefighters were part of a multi-agency response, fighting several fires there. They've been fueled by hot, dry, and windy conditions across that region. CBS News correspondent Jonah Kaplan is there.
24: Just an hour and a half south of Salt Lake City, the Iron and Cherry fires are spreading, forcing residents to act fast. Those fires have burned more than 75,000 acres combined. The Cherry fire remains uncontained, sparked by a lightning strike on Friday and fanned by high winds. Further south, crews are working on containment lines where the Cottonwood fire has scorched more than 93,000 acres. In western Colorado, new wildfires also prompted a state of emergency. Three firefighters were killed Saturday, and a procession was held in their honor on Sunday. In Mesa County, the Snyder fire has burned more than 28,000 acres. Firefighters attempting to battle the Ferris fire said its extreme growth halted their ground offensive.
25: Those three firefighters that were killed, they were basically trapped, something called burnover. But at least here in Utah, the hope, there's some rain, maybe some lower winds. But in Colorado, those conditions expected to keep being that perfect firestorm. High heat, low humidity, and high winds.
3: That's CBS News correspondent Jonah Kaplan.
27: ABC News, I'm Stephanie Officer. As Kentuckians begin the recovery and rebuilding process after this weekend's devastating floods, Governor Andy Beshear posted a video warning of dangerously high temperatures expected this week.
28: We are now going to face intense heat, with most of the heat index being over 100 degrees across Kentucky.
27: A JetBlue flight today reported hitting a drone while trying to land in New York City. Then hours later, a helicopter pilot reported a very close call at the same airport. These incidents after a United pilot reported a near collision with a drone. ABC's Gio Benitez.
29: Around 7:15 a.m., pilots of a JetBlue flight full of passengers from Las Vegas coming in for a landing at New York's JFK Airport believed they hit a drone at nearly 3,000 feet.
30: We don't need any assistance. We're just going to go ahead and land.
27: This is ABC News.
3: Starting Wednesday, millions of older Americans will be able to access obesity medications through Medicare with monthly copays around $50. The program is temporary. Seniors will need to meet certain eligibility requirements to qualify.
2: The program is called Medicare GLP-1 Bridge, and temporary meaning it's going to be through the end of 2027. Starting July 1st, a new Medicare pilot program is going to expand access to medications, giving eligible seniors a chance to get the drugs for as little as $50 a month. The goal to hopefully, you know, help treat obesity before it leads to more serious health problems like heart disease, stroke, or diabetes.
3: That's News Nation correspondent Xavier Walton. At a synagogue in Manhattan today.
4: Well, it goes like this for me.
3: Jennifer Hudson was among the many music superstars paying tribute to legendary record executive Clive Davis. Davis died last week. He helped launch the careers of some of the biggest names in American music, from Janis Joplin, Billy Joel, Whitney Houston, Bruce Springsteen. Springsteen recalled being signed by Davis to Columbia Records back in 1972, saying the two remained close friends.
5: On that day, Clive showed a 22-year-old nobody the same warmth, the same kindness, the same respect that he would show me after all my success for the next 50 years.
3: Clive Davis was 94 years old.
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3: It's 8:48. Traffic and weather. Rich Hunter's in the WTOP Traffic Center.
16: Authorities in the district still cleaning up the crash inbound on the 11th Street Bridge or westbound 695. As you come off both I-295 North and DC-295 South headed toward M Street. Again, getting by the cleanup single file, so heads up for delays there, especially coming off of northbound I-295 headed on to the inbound 11th. Now they are working southbound in the 3rd Street Tunnel. As you leave New York Avenue, headed down toward the freeway, single file left gets you by. And they are in the process of setting up the work zone. Eastbound 66, as you come into the district, the ramp to go down toward Independence Avenue and Rock Creek Parkway, that ramp's going to be closed as a result of work on that ramp. It'll be under a posted detour there to get around that closure. For now, no major issues reported on the Beltway through Maryland or Virginia. Southbound 95, still slow. Route 1 to 123, but again, no incidents reported in your way. 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I'm Rich Hunter, your next update in about 10 minutes.
3: 7 News First Alert Chief Meteorologist Veronica Johnson. Veronica, it's good to talk to you because we want to talk all about this heat wave that we're going to be experiencing. It's not just a heat wave, but it comes at a time when huge crowds are expected outside.
18: That's right, yeah, for the Great American State Fair. So many folks in town that may not be used to this kind of high heat, but right now we are seeing this dome of heat, this heat ridge impacting at least half of the nation. Millions of people in D.C. will be feeling it starting on Wednesday. Tomorrow we're up to 90 degrees, but Wednesday forecasting 99. It's 102 we're forecasting on Thursday, 103 Friday when the heat peaks, but still Saturday and Sunday plenty hot. 100 degrees on Saturday for the 4th, 98 degrees on Sunday. And by the way, on the 4th of July, we've been up to 99 degrees several times. 2012, 2002, 1999. But we have yet to reach 100 degrees on the 4th until you go all the way back to the year 1919. So this could be one of the hottest 4th of July's on record. And of course, it's all this heat preceding it.
3: So we're talking about the heat, but also the humidity. Obviously, every time summer comes around in D.C., we do have stretches like this, but the heat and humidity, they're just going to combine for this perfect storm of really uncomfortable weather, like you said, right at the time when there are going to be a lot of people outside. So especially for the 4th of July, Veronica, people are going to have to be careful and stay safe on that.
18: That's right, yeah. 105, 110 degrees, the heat index. For most neighborhoods, D.C. could potentially get up to 111, 112. So we're likely to have some excessive heat warnings issued by the end of the week, as well as for the upcoming weekend. Telling folks, make sure you pre-hydrate, hydrate before coming out. Make sure you're finding your cooling station for your area in case you do lose power. Keep in mind the peak time for some of the highest temperatures is between 1 and 4 p.m., but even these overnight temperatures, there are going to be quite high, running in the mid-70s for Tuesday night, Wednesday morning, and then in the lower 80s as we get to the end of the week. Overnight temperatures in the lower 80s makes it just so hard to cool down your home, especially if your AC isn't, you know, working as efficiently as it should be.
3: So that humidity, that's going to be really tough, too, along with the high temperatures?
18: That's right, yeah. And we're also going to be tracking a chance for some thunderstorms on Friday and Saturday. Heads up for that. It's for the afternoon and early evening. Of course, we know the fireworks this time are going to be late on Saturday, much later than usual. So once the fireworks do go off, the fact that we're going to have so many more than usual, hundreds of more than usual, in fact, you know, on a typical 4th of July, we move into the moderate air quality quite quickly after the fireworks end. So probably going to be moderate to unhealthy for everyone once the fireworks end as folks try to get off of the grounds of the National Mall.
3: All right, Veronica, appreciate your time. Looks like we got some rough weather ahead, but that is how it is in D.C. during the summer months. It is 78 degrees right now in Tyson's, 82 at L'Enfant Plaza, 80 degrees outside WTOP Studios, brought to you by Mervis Diamonds.
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3: 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Rob Woodfork, a lot of runs being scored in this game.
14: Yeah, not a lot of them being scored by the Nationals, though. They did finally get a good inning against the Red Sox, Ranger Suarez.
15: Here's the pitch. Swinging a ground ball over the first baseline. It's fair. Down the right field line. Hits off the sidewall. Ruiz scores. Here comes Chaparro. He scores. Mead heads for third. Abrams into second. Snapping is 0 for 16. With a two-run double down the right field line, he drives in his 58th and 59th runs of the year. Runners on second and third with one out. And it's now the Red Sox 6 and the Nationals 3.
14: That is Charlie Soles with a call on 1500 AM. The James Wood leadoff home run that traveled 441 feet represented the lone score prior to that Abrams double. And they'll need a lot more run support from Miles Michaelis, who's actually settled since giving up 6 runs on 9 hits in the opening 3 innings. Luis Garcia issued a leadoff walk here in the top of the 7th inning, still a 6-3 deficit. Garcia, the reigning NL Player of the Week, he became just the 4th major leaguer since the start of the 2022 season to hit 6 home runs in 6 games. 0-for-2 start at the plate tonight. You would love to see him get another home run in his next at-bat. The Orioles and White Sox 2-2 tie in the 8th inning at Camden Yards. Adley Rutschman sack flies representing both Orioles runs. We had a World Cup stunner today as Germany's string of 6 straight penalty shootout victories in major tournaments ends with an upset loss to Paraguay in a marathon match in Boston. And the big NBA trade of the day, the Memphis Grizzlies sending Ja Morant to Portland in exchange for local product Jeremy Grant and Chris Murray. Rob Woodfork, WTOP Sports.
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3: It's 8:58. We have traffic and weather together on WTOP. Rich Hunter's in the traffic center.
16: All right, Nick, our top traffic issues at this hour. Westbound 695 as you come off of I-295 North and DC-295 South. The crash in place on the bridge before you get to M Street. Again, heads up, you're squeezing by single file at last report, so watch out for delays there as a result. Southbound in the 3rd Street Tunnel, you leave New York Avenue, headed down toward the freeway, single file left gets you by. And 66 eastbound in the district, the ramp to go to Independence Avenue is now closed for the night as a result of a work zone. The WTOP Traffic Center is presented by Window Nation. 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I'm Rich Hunter, your next update in about 10 minutes.
3: We've got the forecast with 7 News. First Alert Chief Meteorologist Veronica Johnson.
18: A heat dome will continue to build across much of the eastern half of the country this week. And boy, a lot of the major cities will be impacted here in D.C. after temperatures drop tonight to about 65 to 72 degrees. Tomorrow, we're around 90 degrees. Your Tuesday afternoon, it'll feel like 95. Wednesday, 95 to 100 degrees. It'll feel like 102 to 107. Then Thursday, forecasting 100 to 105 degrees with heat indices up around 110 to 112 degrees. Friday, looking like the hottest day, 100 to 106. And that is on Friday where we could get some strong thunderstorms in the afternoon, as well as on Saturday, your 4th of July, forecasting 100 degrees for a high temperature, also 105 to 110, what it will feel like once the storms pass. Fireworks go off. Could be looking at some moderate air quality or unhealthy for everyone for a brief period of time. I'm 7 News Chief Meteorologist Veronica Johnson in the First Alert Weather Center.
3: 78 degrees in Tysons, 82 at L'Enfant Plaza, 80 degrees outside WTOP studios.
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3: Good evening. I'm Nick Iannelli. Coming up, political tensions locally in D.C. are heating up as President Trump attacks mayoral nominee Janice Lewis George on social media. We'll talk more about it in just a moment with the Washington Post.
2: After the primary, the stage appears set for the Montgomery County executive race.
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2: I'm Mike Marilla.
22: July 4th will be a late night, so how is everyone getting home? I'm Tracy Jonkey.
3: The Dow was up more than 300 points today. NASDAQ was up 522. It's 9 o'clock.
23: From ABC News, I'm Stephanie Officer. The Supreme Court, in a 5-4 decision today, handed a big win to President Trump, affirming his power to fire federal regulators. ABC's Mary Bruce reporting from Washington.
24: The High Court expanding presidential power, allowing him to fire officials from independent bipartisan regulatory agencies for any reason. Chief Justice John Roberts writing the president may remove his subordinates at will. But the justices carve out one exception, the Federal Reserve, blocking President Trump for now from firing Fed Governor Lisa Cook, citing our nation's tradition of central banking protected from political interference.
23: Luigi Mangione was back in court today for a hearing that set a date for his federal trial. Jury selection will begin January 5th with opening statements 20 days later. The state trial is slated for September 8th. ABC News legal contributor Brian Buckmeyer.
25: We saw in the state case as well that they brought up the issue of a psychiatric defense. That's going to play a big part in this, even though the fact they pulled it away in the state case, because I think it's going to impact the potential jurors who are going to look at this case. And I think that's what comes down to being the biggest part of this case. Who's going to sit in that jury box to decide the fate of Luigi Mangione?
23: Details emerging about a fatal alligator attack on a woman swimming in a river in Florida. ABC's Victor Oquendo.
26: At a river north of Orlando, Florida, a woman swimming with friends attacked by a large alligator, her boyfriend desperately trying to pry her from its mouth. Officials say the 31-year-old woman from Orlando was swimming in about 3 feet of water on Sunday, the woman dying on the way to the hospital. It's the third alligator attack in Central Florida in the last week. A child fishing at a resort was bitten on his hand, and a snorkeler was mauled at a state park.
23: The House this evening passed a sweeping bipartisan bill aiming to protect kids online, but it now faces opposition from tech safety groups and the Senate. 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
3: It's 9:02 on Monday, June 29th, 80 degrees, scattered clouds tonight, lows around 70. Tomorrow, sunny, hot, and humid with highs near 90. Good evening, I'm Nick Iannelli. A dangerous heat wave is expected to move into the region this week, with triple-digit temperatures possible just in time for the 4th of July. Forecasters say the heat will begin building Wednesday with highs near 100. It'll feel hotter with the humidity.
18: The highest temperature I've got in this stretch is going to be Friday at 103 degrees, what we're forecasting. But even on the 4th of July, your forecast is 100 degrees. Keep in mind, the record for the 4th of July is 100 degrees from 1919. So we could actually the record that has been held on that date for, again, more than 100 years. And if we get up to 101, it could be the hottest 4th of July that D.C. has ever had to experience. So it's heat and humidity, something that we all really need to respect and make sure that we're using precautions, making sure that we hydrate and, of course, pre-hydrate before we get out there.
3: That's 7 News First Alert Chief Meteorologist Veronica Johnson. Political tensions are rising locally here in D.C. as President Trump targets Janice Lewis George, the Democratic socialist who just won the city's Democratic mayoral primary. The president on social media sharply criticized Lewis George over the weekend, calling her a communist adherent and warning her policies would, in his words, destroy the nation's capital. Mayor Muriel Bowser has often worked to ease friction with the White House, but with new leadership on the way, this could signal a more confrontational relationship. We talked with Washington Post reporter Paul Schwartzman, starting with that social media post from the president.
27: It's just like a frothing tirade against her. He calls her a communist. He basically said she wants to let everybody out of prison, that she's against any crime initiatives, that she's in favor of allowing Washington to be a place where undocumented immigrants, criminals can come. These are not things that she said. What she said is she doesn't want the police department cooperating with ICE. That's true. She's protective of undocumented immigrants. True.
3: So some of what he said was true, but the Janice Lewis George campaign did release a statement saying that a lot of what he said was not accurate.
27: You know, she responded to his post in a very measured way. I thought it was kind of interesting. She basically just said that there were inaccuracies in what he said, but that she's ready and willing to meet with anyone who wants to make life better in the city. So she's committed to meeting with him. That was the one substantive thing in his post. He said that he would meet with her. So there will be a meeting. We don't know when, we don't know where, but at some point they will get together.
3: And we don't know how that meeting's going to go, but we do know history. And history tells us that while President Trump on social media and in front of cameras, in front of reporters, can be very fiery when he's insulting people, when he's calling people out. But then when he meets them in person, it's often more cordial and sometimes very friendly face to face rather than that really harsh rhetoric that he's known for on social media and elsewhere.
27: One place you can look at is New York City. The president was very, very negative about Zohran Mamdani during last year's Democratic primary. He made it known over and over that Mamdani, in his words, was a communist, that he would ruin the city. Then Mamdani's elected, and Trump has very nice things to say about him. Says he's a good-looking guy, likes the way he carries himself. So pretty much an about-face, Trump certainly has changed his posture towards Mamdani. Perhaps the same will be true in the case of Janice Lewis George. I do think they both serve each other's political purposes in a sense. For Trump, having a democratic socialist as

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1: Combative with him. She was critical of him at points. She famously did the BLM Plaza downtown. That seemed to serve her well at that time. In Trump, too, she's been much more measured. She said repeatedly that home rule is her North Star, so whatever it takes to preserve that, she's adopted a much more measured and cooperative tone, Lewis George. During the campaign and prior to the campaign, she had a much more combative attitude towards Trump. And once she's mayor, we'll see. That's why I thought her statement yesterday was kind of striking. It was very measured, and that's not necessarily the way she's spoken in the past. So I think that she sees herself in a different position as the presumptive mayor to be than as the candidate. People who are actually in office sometimes have to act differently than they did as candidates. Trump, not necessarily, but others.
2: That's Washington Post reporter Paul Schwartzman.
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2: 908 WTOP traffic and weather. Rich Hunter's in the traffic center.
5: All right, looks like we've got some good news. The crash that was inbound or westbound on 695 as you come off of I-295 and DC-295 headed toward M Street on the 11th Street Bridge. The crash out of the roadway and cleared. All lanes have been reopened. Delays are quickly easing. Also, work zones in the district. Inbound on the Roosevelt Bridge, the ramp to Independence Avenue is blocked as a result of overnight work. You follow a posted detour to get around the closure. Also working southbound in on 395 in the 3rd Street Tunnel as you leave New York Avenue headed down toward the freeway. You're down to a single left lane to the work there. Around the Beltway through Maryland and Virginia, no major issues right now. 95 finally cleared out across the Occoquan, waiting for some work zones to drop in Virginia. But so far, we've been in pretty good shape as far as that goes. In Maryland, working in Silver Spring, George Avenue, both northbound and southbound between the Beltway and 16th Street. If you're southbound headed toward 16th, you get by a single file left. Folks headed north of 16th toward the Beltway, you get by one single lane to the right. 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I'm Rich Hunter, your next update in about 10 minutes.
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6: Prepare for a long stretch of extreme heat. Now, Tuesday is going to be hot. We'll start out in the 60s, top out around 90 degrees. It'll feel like 95. But Wednesday, Thursday, Friday, Saturday, and Sunday, all 100 degrees, with your hottest day on Friday at 103. Heat index temperatures will feel like we're 105 to 110. And there's a chance for some thunderstorms coming our way for Friday afternoon, evening, as well as on the 4th, some thunderstorms for the afternoon. That could be followed by poor air quality after the fireworks. 7 News Chief Meteorologist Veronica Johnson in the First Alert Weather Center.
2: Around 80 degrees tonight. It's 77 in Germantown, 79 degrees in Annandale, 80 degrees outside WTOP studios. 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
7: A McLean company saw its stock pop on Monday following news it's being purchased. Iridium Communications is being bought by Rocket Lab of California for $8 billion. The deal must still get approval from regulators. If they do get the green light, the two companies expect the deal to close by this time next year. Iridium stock on Monday jumping 25%. Another record close for the blue chips, their 18th record. They would finish above 52,000 on Monday. The Dow up 306 points, the S&P adding 86, the NASDAQ climbing 522. And Bojangles is getting into the patriotic spirit. It's launching a special Big Bo box that celebrates America 250. $1 from each sale is going to be donated to veterans groups. John Wardock, WTOP News.
8: When everything's on the line, systems can fail when the unexpected hits. 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Leidos, outsmart, outdo.

0: Olney Theater Center presents the Tony Award-winning Best Musical, A Gentleman's Guide to Love and Murder, a hilarious and lyrical satire of money, manners, morals, and yes, murder. After Monty Navarro learns he's eighth in line to inherit his family's absurd wealth, he sets out on one of the funniest and most outrageous murder sprees in musical theater history. Even better, all seven ill-fated relatives are played by DMV favorite Tom Story, on stage July 2nd through August 23rd. 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
1: ABC News, I'm Stephanie Officer. The Supreme Court is expected to hand down a decision this week regarding President Trump's attempt to cancel birthright citizenship. At an earlier press conference today, House Minority Leader Hakeem Jeffries called on the court to guarantee birthright citizenship as a constitutional right.
2: There's been no doubt about the constitutionality and ironclad nature of the birthright citizenship clause.
1: Scorching heat expected to move across the Midwest and Northeast this week. ABC's Alex Stone.
3: Numerous wildfires are burning in several western states, fueled by widespread drought and wind. There are now states of emergency declared in Colorado and Utah.
4: Several towns, including Beaver City in southwestern Utah, are now canceling their 4th of July fireworks shows because of the ongoing wildfires. They're calling on people to instead show support for the hardworking firefighters.
1: This is ABC News.
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7: It's 9:14. I'm Nick Iannelli. Thanks for being with us tonight. We do have a powerful heat wave that's going to push the region's electric grid to the brink this week. The PJM Interconnection, which serves D.C. and 13 states, including Maryland and Virginia, has issued a hot weather alert through Friday, with temperatures expected to be around the triple digits. Power demand could set a record on Thursday. PJM is seeking federal permission to have large users like data centers switch to backup generators. With us live to talk more is Maryland Matters reporter Christine Condon. Christine, thanks for coming on tonight. We appreciate your time.
8: Thanks for having me.
7: So how unusual is that for PJM to start asking larger users to switch to backup power?
8: I'm told it's something that electric grid operators would do even before we had these massive data centers. It's something they would ask for. However, it is important. Data centers, I'm told, are really pushing our grid closer to these maximum peaks and really kind of eliminating the sort of safety margin that the grid would have even on hot days like the ones we're going to have this week.
7: What is PJM saying exactly about what power demand is going to look like this week as those temperatures start soaring?
8: Yeah, we're going to see something close, at least close, to a record set back in 2006 at over 165,000 megawatts of demand on the grid. We're going to see, as temperatures climb throughout the week, we're going to come pretty close, if not surpass that. Obviously, right now, these are just projections, but they're based on the kind of temperatures we're going to be seeing.
7: Do we expect that to actually happen with the data centers, PJM asking data centers and other large users to switch to backup generators? Is that actually expected to happen, or is that just a request from PJM?
8: Right now, it's a request to the U.S. Department of Energy. The Department of Energy has approved other grid operators to do this and even approved PJM to do this in the past. So it is something that is a fairly routine step. We're going to be looking to see what happens next and how things go, right? As far as both the high temperatures and sort of how our grid performs, right? You can have all kinds of, maybe there's an issue at a power plant and all of a sudden that pushes you over where you need to tell the data centers, hey, please go to backup power. And often those are diesel generators. So it is really going to be, something that I'm sure the grid operator is monitoring very closely this week.
7: As far as the impact on all of us, does PJM think that there could be rolling power outages or something like that because of the demand that we're expecting with the high temperatures?
8: They're not calling for or expecting, that outcome. And obviously, they're doing everything that they can to try to prevent that outcome, including potentially calling on these large users that are pulling a lot of power from the grid to utilize alternate power. They also, last week, called on any power generator in the region that had any units down for maintenance or anything like that to go ahead and bring those units back online to be able to serve this load. So they're expecting to be able to serve it. But obviously, it's at a point where they are warning, that the hot weather is is going to have an impact, and they're going to be operating in a tight margin here.
7: How about individual residents, people who use electricity in their homes and things like that? Does PJM have advice for just everyday people on what they can do to make a difference during this heat wave here?
8: Yeah, I've seen advice from Maryland utilities. Other utilities as well have been putting things out. Things like obviously turning your thermostat up a couple of degrees can have a big impact. BG&E in the Baltimore region was recommending 78 degrees. But there are other measures that you can take too to try to help the grid and maybe help your bill a little bit too. Waiting until those off-peak hours later in the evening to use some of your appliances, whether it's your dryer or your dishwasher. You know, there's things you can do like closing your curtains. Use a fan or a ceiling fan to help cool you, but when you leave the room, turn it off. So they're making recommendations like that. So if you're looking for advice like that, definitely head to your local utility and see if they've shared some tips.
7: All right, Christine, hey, really appreciate your time tonight. Thank you so much.
8: Yeah, thank you. Thank you again for having me.
7: That's Maryland Matters reporter Christine Condon. 918 WTOP traffic and weather. Rich Hunter's in the traffic center.
9: All right, if you're traveling around the Capitol Beltway for now, you're without issue. Traffic's flowing freely both through Maryland and Virginia. We are expecting some work zones tonight, but so far no evidence of anything setting up as of yet. Now, in Maryland, they have set up on the Bay Bridge. The eastbound span is now closed for overnight maintenance. Westbound carries two-way traffic. One lane for each direction of travel with a buffer for in between the two lanes. So just be aware, brief slowdown right now as they get things underway. Also working up in Frederick on southbound 15 between Rosemont Avenue and West Patrick Street. Single left lane gets you by. The exit to go to West Patrick is currently blocked as part of that work zone. Now, if you're traveling in Silver Spring, George Avenue southbound between the Beltway and Seminary Road, single left lane gets you by. Northbound between 16th Street and Seminary, it's a single right lane getting you by at this hour. In the district, they've set up eastbound or inbound on the Roosevelt Bridge. The ramp to go to Independence Avenue is now closed for overnight work. You fall under a posted detour there to get around the closure. 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
7: All right, 7 News First Alert Chief Meteorologist Veronica Johnson. Veronica, we were just talking with a Maryland Matters reporter about the heat wave and how it's going to drain the electric grid this coming week. We're expecting some really high temperatures.
10: Yes, we are. Yeah, tomorrow's going to be a day that's pretty much a transition day where we get up to 90 degrees after a morning that's not going to be too bad either, not terribly uncomfortable. We'll be in the 60s, top out around 90 degrees. But Wednesday through Sunday, we're looking at temperatures somewhere between 98 and 103 degrees. Triple-digit readings we're forecasting for the end of the week, Thursday, Friday, going into the weekend, Saturday, yeah, on the 4th of July, which could be one of the hottest 4th of Julys ever on record. And then you factor in the humidity, now you're looking at 105 to 110, easily what it's going to feel like during the afternoon. And these overnight temperatures are really going to force people to maybe want to, you know, dial up the AC a little bit, where, you know, you want to cool off, you want to at least be comfortable during the overnight period. We'll also be tracking some thunderstorms on Friday and Saturday afternoon. Sunday could have storms too around the area. We'll see how fast this front is to move through our area. But again, right now looking at triple-digit readings Thursday, Friday, and Saturday for the afternoon.
7: Thank you, Veronica. That's 7 News First Alert Chief Meteorologist Veronica Johnson. It's 79 degrees in Washington. 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It's looking like the general election matchup for Montgomery County Executive is all set for voters now. WTOP's Mike Murillo talked with both candidates.
11: Even though some ballots still need to be counted, County Councilmember Will Jawando is accepting the position of the Democratic Party's nominee after his challenger, Councilmember Andrew Friedson, concedes.
12: Regardless of what happens with the amount of ballots left, as both of my opponents have said, we're gonna win this.
11: In a race that saw many negative ads, many aimed at him, he says.
12: And we didn't go negative, even though I was the subject of over $1.5 million of negative ads, which is pretty unique in a county executive race. The voters saw through that.
11: And with the county a Democratic stronghold, he says he's already talking transition with the current executive and looking at agency leadership. Republicans chose Esther Wells, and she says there is a path to victory for her.
13: We have a lot of the Democrat voters that feel left behind with the current nominee on the Democrat side, and then we have a lot of unaffiliates as well.
11: That she believes she can win over in November. Mike Murillo, WTOP News.
7: After months of debate, Virginia lawmakers finalized the state's new two-year budget. The General Assembly reconvened in Richmond and approved a series of amendments requested by Governor Abigail Spanberger, wrapping up negotiations just ahead of the new fiscal year. WTOP Scott Gelman on the key changes.
14: Some of those include an exemption of SWAT officers, an exemption to that facial covering ban by law enforcement. So there are specific exemptions in that now. There's a $2 million per year grant program for firefighters that will pay for things like cancer screening. That'll be for career firefighters. Under the paid sick leave aspect of the budget process, an expansion of the definition of who qualifies as a family member. And also significantly for our area, Loudoun County, allows the state of Virginia to acquire Oak Hill Farm as a state park if there are certain conditions met. That, of course, the Northern Virginia home of President James Monroe.
7: One of the biggest sticking points had been tax breaks for data centers, which stalled talks for weeks. Lawmakers agreed to keep those incentives in place while adding a new tax that's tied to how much energy data centers use. It's 923.
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16: 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You know, people ask me all the time, what do you think is going to happen? 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
7: 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Rob Woodfork is here. Rob's watching the Washington Nationals tonight.
26: I am, and the Nats and O's are actually both struggling with their respective socks. The Nationals wasted no time getting on the board in Boston. They got a 441-foot blast from James Wood to lead off the game. The Red Sox, though, reeling off 6 straight runs in the first 3 innings. They have a 6-3 lead now in the bottom of the 8th. Miles Michaelis gave up all that damage, but he's done the team a solid by lasting 7 innings, the last 4 of which not only scoreless but hitless with no walks, to save a shorthanded bullpen that actually just today placed Mitchell Parker and Richard Lovelady on the injured list. And the first man up out of that bullpen, Zach Kent, in the game now. They will need the bats to do more than C.J. Abrams to run double in the 6th. Meanwhile, the Orioles trail the White Sox 6-2 in the top of the 9th inning at Camden Yards. The O's got a pair of Adley Rutschman sack flies early on, but Chicago scoring 4 unanswered. They've actually put up a pair of 2-run frames in the 8th and 9th and threatening to do more here in the 9th inning as they have men on 2nd and 3rd base with 2 out. The biggest upset of this year's World Cup came in a marathon match in Boston decided on penalties. Paraguay outlasting Germany to advance to the round of 16 for the first time in 16 years. Currently in action, Netherlands and Morocco scoreless in the first half down in Mexico. And before that, Brazil a 2-1 winner over Japan in comeback fashion. The big NBA trade today, Ja Morant to the Portland Trail Blazers. Memphis gets back to Matha product Jeremy Grant and Chris Murray. Rob Woodfork, WTOP Sports.
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7: WTOP traffic and weather to the traffic center and Rich Hunter.
9: All right, Nick, our top traffic issues at this hour. Work zone setting up in Virginia. Southbound 395 shed south of Glebe Road towards Seminary Road. Once that is fully in place, you will be down to a single left lane getting through that work zone. Your only option will be to take the express lanes or to avoid 395 altogether. Northbound 95, paving returns. Headed north of exit 140, Route 630 Stafford, headed up toward Route 610 Garrisonville, exit 143. There you'll also be down to a single left lane. And then if you're traveling into the district, inbound on the Roosevelt Bridge, the ramp to Independence Avenue Southwest blocked as a result of the overnight work. 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I'm Rich Hunter, your next update in about 10 minutes.
7: Scattered clouds tonight, lows around 70 degrees. Tomorrow, sunny, hot, and humid with highs near 90.
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7: Good evening, I'm Nick Iannelli. Tariq King is our producer. The U.S. and Iran are signaling possible movement toward talks again. Both countries say they're sending delegations to Qatar this week. President Trump says the two sides plan to meet tomorrow, saying Iran requested those talks, but leaders in Iran are pushing back on that, insisting no meetings with the U.S. are scheduled. They say their delegation is going to meet only with mediators to discuss terms of an interim deal. This uncertainty comes after another spike in tensions over the weekend.
6: The U.S. and Iran escalating threats and attacks. Tehran says it targeted U.S. military sites in Kuwait and Bahrain, warning American bases in the region will be
8: experiencing hell during these days. A U.S. official tells ABC News Iran launched drones and missiles towards those neighboring countries. So far, no reported U.S. casualties or damage. The new attacks come hours after the U.S. struck Iran again in direct response to continued Iranian aggression against commercial shipping. Trump issuing a warning saying there may come a point when we are no longer able to be reasonable and will be forced to militarily complete the job that we very successfully started. Both sides signing that memorandum of understanding just over a week ago, but new questions tonight about how long it could last.
7: That's ABC News Senior White House Correspondent Selena Wang.
10: I'm JJ Green. There's talk about a new round of discussions between the two sides, but the depth of distrust and bad feelings are radiating through this process. You can't overstate that. There is already confusion over whether Iran considers a meeting the U.S. officials are talking about official. Tehran says no direct negotiations with Washington are scheduled, even as mediators from Qatar and Oman are working behind the scenes. And these talks come after several days of dangerous escalation. Iran struck commercial shipping in the Strait of Hormuz. The U.S. responded with military strikes, and Iran retaliated against U.S. facilities in Bahrain and Kuwait before both sides agreed to halt attacks. What appears to be clear, according to several sources, is that this is not going to get solved once and for all. What they're saying is that this is probably going to be the new normal until one administration or the other is changed.
7: That's WTOP National Security Correspondent JJ Green. Recovery efforts are ongoing in Venezuela tonight after last week's deadly earthquakes. The death toll has risen past 1,700. Thousands more are injured. The U.S. Geological Survey warns the death toll could rise significantly, saying there's about a 44% chance it could eventually reach 10,000.
11: In the rubble, you could see remnants of people's lives, stuffed animals, a passport, and a kindergarten graduation diploma. Tens of thousands of Venezuelans are still presumed to be missing, and the clock is ticking. In Caracas, outside of a hospital, we saw loved ones scouring lists of patients, looking for any missing relatives. Amid the tragedy, moments of hope. A man pulled out alive by rescue teams, and an infant trapped for days, also found alive. U.S. diplomat John Barrett says there are over 300 American rescuers on the ground.
12: We were with Venezuela before the earthquake, and we're even closer to Venezuela after the earthquake.
11: The amount of loss and pain we have seen here is impossible to quantify. We've heard from people who have lost their homes, their children, their spouses, and their siblings.
7: That's CBS News correspondent Camilo Montoya-Galvez reporting from Venezuela. The Supreme Court ruled today that states can't accept mail ballots after polls close in federal races. That's raising concern among Republicans who say it could complicate efforts to pass the Save America Act, a proposal that would require proof of citizenship to register to vote and mandate photo ID at polling places. Critics of that bill note the photo ID requirement could also affect how mail-in ballots are cast and verified.
13: The Save Act that President Trump has been pushing has been a lightning rod here on Capitol Hill. It's the reason that the House floor has effectively been blocked by several Republicans who say they are not going to allow anything to come forward on the floor and get an actual vote until the Save Act is attached to some other bill or until they get a guarantee that the Save Act is going to pass.
7: That's News Nation correspondent Joel Khalil reporting. On Capitol Hill, the House is back in session this week. Republican leaders are working to get stalled legislation moving. Several bills have been held up by some GOP lawmakers who are pushing for action on that national voter ID measure, the Save Act. WTOP's Mitchell Miller has more on that today on the Hill.
14: The Republican chair of the House Oversight Committee, James Comer, is frustrated that the Save Act has stalled in the Senate.
16: We have passed this final bill here in the House several months ago, and it has been sitting in the Senate collecting dust.
14: The Senate right now is out of session and will be for the next 2 weeks. Other GOP lawmakers have held up moving forward on other bills because they're upset over inaction related to the Save Act. House Speaker Mike Johnson is floating the idea of grants for states in a Republican reconciliation bill that would help them to implement voter ID requirements and other provisions. But some conservatives have said they oppose the idea, saying more needs to be done to fight voter fraud. On Capitol Hill, Mitchell Miller, WTOP.
15: News.
7: If you're going to the National Mall for July 4th, you'll want to plan ahead for staying safe in the heat and for getting to and from the actual celebration. The district is urging everybody to use Metro. WTOP's Tracy Johnke.
17: This year's Independence Day events on the Mall,
18: including the largest display of fireworks our city has ever seen,
17: says D.C. Interim Police Chief Jeffrey Carroll, will also keep July 4th celebrants up late. The fireworks show is not expected to begin until after 11 that night. But once the show ends, they want everyone to know that Metro stations will be open and ready.
19: Metro, right now, we are open till 2 a.m. because it is a Saturday.
17: Metro General Manager Randy Clark, and the rides home will be free.
19: We are going fare-free after 5 p.m. to really make sure people can not only enjoy the festivities all over the region as a community, but also make sure from a safety point of view we can get people going through.
17: Clark says Metro will be adding extra service to move everyone. Tracy Johnke, WTOP News.
7: It's 9:38, traffic and weather on WTOP to the Traffic Center and Rich Hunter.
9: All right, delays rapidly building into the work zone setting up on southbound 395 between Glebe Road and Seminary Road, that long 3-mile work zone. You'll be down to a single lane to the left getting by. It's already getting very slow as you head south toward Shirlington and then continuing toward Alexandria. So be careful if you're going to commit to it. Definitely give yourself plenty of extra time. Otherwise, the express lanes are open to southbound traffic. Other than that, best to avoid it if you can. Now, if you're traveling on 95 northbound in Stafford County, you're caught up in big delays beginning before exit 140. The work zone extends up toward Garrisonville Road, exit 143. It's milling and paving. Single left lane gets you by there. Already very slow, a couple of miles of slow traffic there. You don't have the option of using the express lanes. They are open to southbound traffic. However, Route 1 seems to be working okay if you want to avoid 95 northbound. Now, if you're traveling to or from the Eastern Shore, the eastbound span of the Bay Bridge is blocked for overnight maintenance. Westbound carries two-way traffic. Also set up southbound 270 in the local lanes. Before and after Montrose Road, you're down to a single left lane to the work zone. 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Headed to the beach this weekend? Hatch your plan with WTOP's Beach Traffic and Weather Resource, sponsored by Maryland Transportation Authority. 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Visit WTOP.com, keyword beach traffic. I'm Rich Hunter. Your next update in about 10 minutes.
7: 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Here's 7 News First Alert Chief Meteorologist Veronica Johnson.
20: A heat dome will continue to build across much of the eastern half of the country this week. And boy, a lot of the major cities will be impacted here in D.C. after temperatures drop tonight to about 65 to 72 degrees. Tomorrow, we're around 90 degrees. Your Tuesday afternoon, it'll feel like 95. Wednesday, 95 to 100 degrees. It'll feel like 102 to 107. Then Thursday, forecasting 100 to 105 degrees with heat indices up around 110 to 112 degrees. Friday looking like the hottest day, 100 to 106. And that is on Friday where we could get some strong thunderstorms in the afternoon, as well as on Saturday, your 4th of July, forecasting 100 degrees for a high temperature. Also 105 to 110, what it will feel like once the storms pass. Fireworks go off. Could be looking at some moderate air quality or unhealthy for everyone for a brief period of time. I'm 7 News Chief Meteorologist Veronica Johnson in the First Alert Weather Center.
7: 78 degrees at Dulles International Airport. It's 80 at BWI Marshall and 80 outside WTOP studios. 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
22: Dulles Airport is adding a new international route. United Airlines is going to start flying nonstop to Colombia in mid-December. The service to Cartagena is expected to be year-round. From planes to trains, with America's big birthday coming up, CSX is going to run a special train from Alexandria to D.C. on Tuesday. According to Arlington Now, the train will feature two locomotives, one with stars and stripes, the other with a bald eagle. And it was last spotted in the cookie aisle at your grocery store almost a decade ago, but the cinnamon bun Oreo is making a comeback. USA Today says the cookie will start appearing in stores next week. On Wall Street Monday, the Dow up 306 points, the S&P added 86, and the NASDAQ climbed 522 points. John Wardock, WTOP News.
7: We're days away from the 4th of July, and even if you haven't made plans yet, it's not too late. WTOP's Lynn Bowie spoke with experts about last-minute ideas and what you can do to celebrate.
0: Book your flight for the morning of July 4th. Travel expert Kitty Nastro says you'll get better airfares. She found deals from D.C. to New Orleans, Nashville, and the West Coast.
15: Leaving on the holiday itself, it typically is the best game plan when you're looking for less stress because there's less people in airports. Most people are technically at their destination already.
0: Instead of visiting a big city, WTOP travel contributor Peter Greenberg suggests exploring smaller towns, especially in the Midwest.
21: Don't go to the usual suspects. Every small town in America is going to have a July 4th celebration. So head there. That's going to be fun because that's mostly for locals.
0: He calls flyover cities his secret getaway and says you won't be disappointed. Lynn Bowie, WTOP News.
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7: 942, I'm Nick Iannelli. Thanks for being with us tonight. There were a number of significant rulings today from the Supreme Court. The court is upholding state rules that allow some mail-in ballots to be counted after Election Day. The justices rejected a challenge from the Republican National Committee ruling that ballots can be counted if they're postmarked by Election Day, even if they actually arrive days after that.
24: This was a 5-4 decision by the Supreme Court in an opinion written by Justice Amy Coney Barrett, the youngest conservative on the bench, upholding a Mississippi law that allows the late arriving ballots up to 5 days after Election Day to get counted in that state and effectively preserves similar statutes in 29 states around the country that have a grace period for voters who don't get their ballots in by Election Day, but a short period after. This was based largely on federal law, where Justice Barrett saying that federal law says nothing about late arriving ballots or the counting thereof. Therefore, states have the ability to set their own policies. And that means those policies now basically will stay in place both for the midterms and likely beyond, upending what many had hoped would be a change in policy, specifically Republicans who brought this challenge. Of course, President Trump very supportive of that as well.
7: That's ABC News senior Washington reporter Devin Dwyer. And the Supreme Court is expanding presidential power over independent federal agencies. The justices struck down limits that prevented presidents from firing members of the Federal Trade Commission without cause. That overturns a 90-year precedent, reversing a 1935 ruling that allowed Congress to shield leaders of independent agencies from political pressure.
24: A loss on mail ballots, but a big win for President Trump and the power of the presidency in a landmark decision that was written by Chief Justice John Roberts. 6-3 decision here upholding the president's ability in this specific case to fire a Democratic member of the Federal Trade Commission simply because he didn't like her view on policies. Congress created that agency to be insulated from politics, only allowing people to be fired for cause. But what the Supreme Court said today is that violates the separation of powers under the Constitution. And in effect, that has now limited the ability of Congress to create independent bipartisan agencies across our government. This will transform the federal government and eliminate a lot of those agencies that have both Republicans and Democrats on them. The agencies will still be there, of course, but now a president will be able to pack them with members he chooses because, as John Roberts said, they carry out executive functions. At the same time, another major decision came down in a similar vein, this one on President Trump's request to fire a member of the Federal Reserve. Unprecedented, never attempted before. And what the Supreme Court said is the Fed is different. It rejected President Trump's attempt, at least for now, to remove a Democratic appointee, Lisa Cook, from the Fed. He's alleged that she committed mortgage fraud. He said that constitutes cause for her removal. The Supreme Court said that isn't clear in this case, but for now, she can stay on the job. The Fed is different. It's unique. It did leave open the door to the possibility that she could be removed at some point, but the litigation will now drag on to determine whether she's met the bar for cause and what the facts are in her case.
7: That's ABC News senior Washington reporter Devin Dwyer. And the Supreme Court is leaving in place a jury verdict against President Trump. The justices declined to hear Trump's appeal, preserving a 2023 ruling that found he sexually abused writer E. Jean Carroll and then defamed her.
1: The Supreme Court is rejecting President Trump's push to toss a $5 million verdict against him in a sexual abuse case. A jury found Trump sexually abused writer E. Jean Carroll in New York during the mid-90s and later defamed her. He's denied it.
2: I have no idea who this woman is.
1: And his lawyers argued the trial judge should not have allowed testimony from two other women who accused Trump of sexual abuse decades ago. The Supreme Court has declined to take up the case, a decision that comes about 2 years after it granted Trump broad immunity from criminal prosecution. Sagar Meghani, Washington.
7: Luigi Mangione's federal trial on the killing of a healthcare executive is being delayed now. A federal judge in Manhattan says the case is going to begin in January instead of this fall, so Mangione's attorneys can focus on his state murder trial, which is set for September. Jury selection in the federal case is now scheduled for January 5th, with opening statements later that month. Mangione has pleaded not guilty to both the state and federal charges connected to the 2024 shooting of UnitedHealthcare CEO Brian Thompson.
3: Luigi Mangione seemed pretty relaxed today, actually smiling a bit, seemed to be having a nice rapport with his attorneys. He got stuck in an elevator for a few minutes with the U.S. Marshals, so the hearing was delayed. But beyond that, he learned today that he will definitely stand trial in federal court in January 2027. The judge said she wanted to start earlier, but the state case made that impossible. And his attorney, Karen Friedman-Agnifilo, said that the judge in the state trial said, expect September 8th to be firm. He was not going to delay the state case any further. So these dates now seem pretty firm. And the only question is which juries will hear that. And the jury selection is going to be fairly elaborate. Hundreds of people, beginning in just a few months, will begin filling out questionnaires. And the whole idea is to weed out any biases, get a fair and impartial jury of 12 with six alternates.
7: That's ABC News correspondent Aaron Katursky. 9:48, traffic and weather on WTOP. Over to the traffic center and Rich Hunter.
9: All right, Nick, if you're traveling southbound on 395 between Glebe Road and Seminary Road, you'll eventually be down to one single lane to left through that work zone. Very slow already getting into it and through it, so just keep that in mind. It's probably only going to get worse at this point. They are working northbound on 95 in Stafford County between exit 140, Route 630, Stafford, up to exit 143, Route 610, Garrisonville. Single file left past the paving project. Very slow there as well. Route 1, not a bad option as an alternate, but keep in mind, further north in Lorton, they're working on both sides of Route 1 between Lorton Road and Gunston Cove Road. That, as a result of paving, you're down to a single lane in each direction there as a result. Now, if you're traveling in Maryland, listener found the work zone southbound 301 headed south of Marlboro Pike to a point just beyond Maryland 4 Pennsylvania Avenue. You're down to one single lane to the left through that work zone, but the important matter here is no access to the ramps to Route 4 north or south or east or west, depending on your perspective, as a result of that work zone. So you'll have to work your way down to the next traffic light, turn around and come back, and you can access those ramps from northbound 301. 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
7: Over to 7 News First Alert Chief Meteorologist Veronica Johnson. Veronica, we're heading into one of those stretches that we get in the D.C. area where it's just going to be stifling.
4: Indeed, yeah. We'll see our temperatures up close to 100 degrees Wednesday afternoon, and could be just over that Thursday, Friday, and Saturday. So 4th of July, we'll have temperatures running around 105 to 110 degrees. And Saturday, like Friday, a chance for some thunderstorms. Even on Sunday, there could be a few thunderstorms around the area. So we've got the heat, the humidity, and storms as the next weather maker moves in. Tomorrow, that's a day of transition. The next day that's going to feel as, maybe a little uncomfortable like that up around 90 will be Monday of next week. Temperatures tomorrow morning about 65 to 72 degrees. Again, around 90 with partly sunny skies for Tuesday afternoon. We're 81 degrees right now in D.C. Annandale as well, 79 in Silver Spring.
7: Thanks, Veronica. 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
26: ABC News, I'm Stephanie Officer. President Donald Trump says he'll continue fighting the case brought against him by E. Jean Carroll after the Supreme Court rejected his appeal in one of her cases. ABC's Mary Bruce.
27: The Supreme Court letting stand a jury's $5 million judgment in favor of writer E. Jean Carroll. The jury found Trump sexually abused Carroll in the mid-90s and later defamed her. The president asked the justices to review the case, but they refused. And so now Trump will have to pay Carroll that $5 million.
26: For now, those pursuing grad degrees in nursing, physical therapy, and many other fields will be eligible to take out higher federal student loans after a federal judge blocked part of a Trump administration rule. The U.S. Education Department issued a revised rule today. Agency officials call it a temporary change while they fight in court to keep the original rule, which defined medicine, law, and other fields as professional programs, but excluded fields like nursing. This is ABC News.
7: Sports on WTOP, powered by Maximus, moving people and technology forward. All right, Rob Woodfork, the Nationals, not so good again.
28: Yeah, wasn't great.
7: It's like they start off quick, they get a good start, and then they falter. It's like a pattern with the Nationals.
28: That's an accurate assessment. They could not cool off the red-hot Red Sox today. They won their season-high fifth straight game, did Boston, 6-3 over the Nats to open a three-game series at historic Fenway Park. It was a Jekyll and Hyde start from Miles Michaelis, who gave up all six runs on nine hits in the game's first three innings. He would pitch a hitless shutout over the final four of his seven innings of work to fall to 2-7. The leadoff home run from James Wood, accompanied only by a sixth inning two-run double by C.J. Abrams, that would finish the scoring on the night as the Nats drop back to 500. Up in Baltimore, the Orioles got a pair of Adley Rutschman sacrifice flies and nothing more in an 8-2 loss to the Chicago White Sox. A marathon World Cup match in Boston ends in the biggest upset of the tournament to date. Paraguay got by Germany 4-3 on penalties. It's the first shootout defeat for the Germans in a major tournament since 1976. There is one match at halftime. Netherlands and Morocco scoreless at the midway points of that match down in Mexico. The big NBA trade of the day, the Memphis Grizzlies sending Ja Morant to Portland in exchange for local product Jeremy Grant and Chris Murray. Rob Woodfork, WTOP Sports.
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7: Traffic and weather. Rich Hunter's in the traffic center.
9: All right, top traffic issues at this hour. Outer Loop of the Beltway setting up the work between River Road and the American Legion Bridge. Not clear if they're going into Virginia yet. You should be getting by two lanes to left once it's fully in place. We'll keep you posted on that. If you're headed into the district, eastbound or inbound Roosevelt Bridge, the exit ramp to Independence Avenue is blocked as a result of the work. And southbound 395 jammed into the work and through it. Glebe Road down to Seminary Road on 395 South, single file left, get you by. 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I'm Rich Hunter, your next update in about 10 minutes.
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4: All right, this evening our temperature has dropped from the 80s to the 70s, and tomorrow morning we'll be starting out warm, but nothing like the next couple of mornings. 65 to 72 degrees for Tuesday morning. We'll get up to around 90 degrees during the afternoon. More hazy, hot, and humid conditions out there. But then Wednesday through Sunday, I heard the high temperature will be 98 to 103 degrees. It'll feel like we're up around 105 to 110 degrees. Storms showing up Friday and Saturday afternoon. 7 News, Chief Meteorologist Veronica Johnson in the First Alert Weather Center.
7: It's 79 degrees in the nation's capital.
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16: From ABC News, I'm Stephanie Officer. Severe heat moving from the Midwest to the Northeast is expected to bring record-breaking high temperatures during the week of America's 250th celebration. ABC's meteorologist, Lee Goldberg.
17: The heat's peaking over the Midwest right now. There are ridge-riding thunderstorms across the upper lakes. We have heat alerts from Kansas to Maine. It'll be triple digits again in Chicago and Green Bay, feeling like 105 to 110. The heat gets to the East Coast on Wednesday. Large swath of the I-95 corridor on Wednesday. It'll be 100 in Detroit and D.C. and near 100 in Philly and New York by Thursday and potentially into Friday. This peaks on Thursday and Friday, but less extreme heat could mean more thunderstorms for the 4th right here in New York.
16: A JetBlue flight today reported hitting a drone at 3,000 feet while trying to land in New York City. Hours later, a helicopter pilot reported a very close call at the same airport. All this after a United pilot reported a near collision with a drone over the weekend. ABC's Gio Benitez.
18: Around 7:15 a.m., pilots of a JetBlue flight full of passengers from Las Vegas coming in for a landing at New York's JFK Airport believed they hit a drone at nearly 3,000 feet.
19: We don't need any assistance. We're just going to go ahead and land.
18: And a second incident at JFK, a helicopter pilot reported nearly colliding with a gigantic remote-controlled plane.
16: A former NBA player is facing federal charges, accused in a sports gambling scheme of helping gamblers win hundreds of thousands of dollars by tipping off gamblers on how he would play. ABC's Aaron Katursky.
20: Prosecutors say former NBA player Malik Beasley, who made $60 million during his NBA career, accumulated multi-million dollar gambling losses, and to pay off what he owed former teammate Ed Davis, agreed to underperform and at times overperform. The indictment quoted text messages allegedly between Beasley and Davis, who is also facing charges. Only way you can beat Vegas is sports betting. Everything else, they got the edge, Davis wrote.
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7: 10:03 on Monday, June 29th, 79 degrees, scattered clouds, lows around 70. Tomorrow, sunny, hot and humid, highs near 90. Good evening, I'm Nick Iannelli. A dangerous heat wave is expected to move into this region this week with triple-digit temperatures just in time for the 4th of July. It could be extreme outside. We talked about it with 7 News First Alert Chief Meteorologist Veronica Johnson.
4: So many folks in town that may not be used to this kind of high heat, but right now we are seeing this dome of heat, this heat ridge impacting at least half of the nation. Millions of people in D.C. will be feeling it starting on Wednesday. Tomorrow we're up to 90 degrees, but Wednesday forecasting 99. It's 102 we're forecasting on Thursday, 103 Friday when the heat peaks, but still Saturday and Sunday plenty hot. 100 degrees on Saturday for the 4th, 98 degrees on Sunday. And by the way, on the 4th of July, we've been up to 99 degrees several times, 2012, 2002, 1999, but we have yet to reach 100 degrees on the 4th until you go all the way back to the year 1919. So this could be one of the hottest 4th of July's on record. And of course, it's all this heat preceding it.
7: So we're talking about the heat, but also the humidity. Obviously, every time summer comes around in D.C., we do have stretches like this, but the heat and humidity, they're just going to combine for this perfect storm of really uncomfortable weather, like you said, right at the time when there are going to be a lot of people outside. So especially for the 4th of July, Veronica, people are going to have to be careful and stay safe on that.
4: That's right, yeah. 105, 110 degrees, the heat index. For most neighborhoods, D.C. could potentially get up to 111, 112. So we're likely to have some excessive heat warnings issued by the end of the week, as well as for the upcoming weekend. Telling folks, make sure you hydrate before coming out. Make sure you're finding your cooling station for your area in case you do lose power. Keep in mind the peak time for some of the highest temperatures is between 1 and 4. 4 p.m., but even these overnight temperatures, there are going to be quite high, running in the mid-70s for Tuesday night, Wednesday morning, and then in the lower 80s as we get to the end of the week. Overnight temperatures in the lower 80s makes it just so hard to cool down your home, especially if your AC isn't working as efficiently as it should be.
7: So that humidity, that's going to be really tough, too, along with the high temperatures.
4: That's right, yeah. And we're also going to be tracking a chance for some thunderstorms on Friday and Saturday. Heads up for that. It's for the afternoon and early evening. Of course, we know the fireworks this time going to be late on Saturday, much later than usual. So once the fireworks do go off, the fact that we're going to have so many more than usual, hundreds of more than usual, in fact, you know, on a typical 4th of July, we move into the moderate air quality quite quickly after the fireworks end. So probably going to be moderate to unhealthy for everyone once the fireworks end as folks try to get off of the grounds of the National Mall.
7: That is 7 News. First Alert Chief Meteorologist Veronica Johnson. If you do plan to go to the National Mall for the 4th of July fireworks, you're encouraged to start planning now because it's going to be really crowded. More details on that from WTOP's Tracy Jonke.
1: Even if you think you are a veteran of Independence Day celebrations on the Mall, local and federal officials are warning people to check all event details and make a plan.
2: I've lived here most of my life, and I've never seen it look like this on the Mall. Okay, but I've also never been alive for the 250th anniversary.
1: The question was about the National Guard on the Mall for President Trump's America 250 events, but there are also more barriers and fewer entry points for July 4th viewing than previous years. Clint Osborne is D.C.'s Director of Homeland Security and Emergency Management.
3: If you're going downtown and you've done this before, don't assume you know what it's going to look like.
1: At the district's Emergency Operations Center, Tracy Jonke, WTOP News.

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4: 10:08, traffic and weather. Rich Hunter's in the WTOP Traffic Center.
5: All right, traveling in Virginia, northbound 95, very slow, headed north through Stafford County. Work zone begins just after exit 140, Route 630. Stafford continues to up, right up to exit 143, Route 610, Garrisonville, single file left. That gets you by that paving project. Once you clear that, nothing else in your way, headed up toward the Beltway. 395 southbound, jammed into the work between Glebe Road and Seminary Road, that long 3-mile stretch. Single file left gets you by that work as well. You do have the option of using the express lanes. They are open to through traffic. Now, if you're traveling in Maryland, 270 southbound in the local lanes as you approach and pass Montrose Road, single file left through the work. On the Bay Bridge, the eastbound span closed for overnight maintenance. Westbound carries two-way traffic. And down in Upper Marlboro, 301 between Marlboro Pike and Route 4, single left lane gets you by the paving project. Keep in mind, though, the ramps to go to Route 4, north or south, east or west, depending on your perspective. Those off-ramps are closed as part of that work. In the district, inbound on the Roosevelt Bridge, the exit to Independence Avenue Southwest blocked by the overnight work zone. Selling a car, watch out for fake pavements, unsaved meetups, endless haggling. Or you could just sell to Fitzgerald and know exactly who you're dealing with. Go to FitzBuysCars.com today. I'm Rich Hunter, your next update in about 10 minutes.
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6: Forecasting our first major heat wave of the year, with temperatures expected to rise around 90 degrees Tuesday, near 100 Wednesday, and just over 100 degrees Thursday, Friday, Saturday, near 100 degrees on Sunday, with thunderstorms Friday and Saturday, and it will feel like 105 to 110. 7 News Chief Meteorologist Veronica Johnson in the First Alert Weather Center.
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7: McLean Satellite Company was a big winner on Wall Street Monday. Iridium Communications jumped 25% on news. It is being acquired for $8 billion. By Rocket Lab of California. The deal must still get approval from regulators. If that happens, the two companies expect the deal to close by this time next year. The blue chips would finish above 52,000 for the first time on Monday. The Dow Jones Industrial Average rose 306 points. The S&P added 86. The NASDAQ was up 522 points. That was a 2% rise for the NASDAQ. And Comcast is going to split into two. It's going to spin off NBC Universal. That's the media division that includes NBC, Peacock, and Bravo. And Comcast broadband and cable operations will make up the other company. John Wardock, WTOP News.
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4: It's 10:13. I'm Nick Iannelli. Thanks for being with us.

0: After months of debate, Virginia lawmakers have finalized the state's new two-year budget. The General Assembly reconvened in Richmond today, approving a series of amendments requested by Governor Abigail Spanberger, wrapping up negotiations just ahead of the new fiscal year. WTOP Scott Gelman is following those developments.
1: There were 14 things that Virginia Governor Abigail Spanberger wanted to get accomplished in this budget package that are different from the one that passed through in Richmond last week. Some of those include an exemption of SWAT officers, an exemption to that facial covering ban by law enforcement. So there are specific exemptions in that now. There's a $2 million per year grant program for firefighters that will pay for things like cancer screening. That'll be for career firefighters. Under the paid sick leave aspect of the budget process, an expansion of the definition of who qualifies as a family member. And also significantly for our area, Loudoun County allows the state of Virginia to acquire Oak Hill Farm as a state park if there are certain conditions met. That's the Northern Virginia home of President James Monroe. And as you talk about the length of this process, heard from lawmakers in Richmond today, courtesy of the Virginia Scope, we'll start with Senate Majority Leader Scott Surville.
2: And we went through a lot to get here, but at the end of the day, data centers are going to contribute about $1.2 billion over the biennium to help fund our government, just like every other taxpayer in our state. And that extra money results in us being able to give a larger pay increase to our teachers.
1: And here's Republican Delegate Terry Kilgore.
3: This isn't the way we need to do the budget from now. We just need to come together. We don't want to be like Washington. We don't want to continue moving and everybody be here at all times. So, I hope that this year that we learn a lesson.
1: And so despite all of this going on for months now, this comes to a conclusion just a couple of days before what would have been Virginia's first ever partial government shutdown.
0: A big part of this process has been disagreements over tax breaks for data centers. The governor called for changes with that.
1: There were a couple of smaller things. For example, a change to governing that new tax that is now going to go into effect for data centers. And then something interesting about data center water conservation. So new data centers are now under this deal going to be required to show water conservation efforts to the department, the State Department of Environmental Quality. And that agency also has to create a plan for current data centers in terms of implementing alternative cooling technology. But when it comes to the tax and the revenue, all of that held intact in that plan that was approved in Richmond today.
0: Another part of this, a provision that would let voters weigh in on an extra sales tax that would help pay for school construction.
1: Not only did that make it through in this approved budget, but it actually might appear before voters sooner than we had anticipated. So this is the opportunity for localities to consider putting before voters a 1% increase, up to a 1% increase in sales tax that would go toward school construction and renovation projects exclusively. And it seems like through one of these proposed changes that were approved by the General Assembly today, that Governor Spanberger is basically bypassing the traditional process of having to have this posted in a number of days before a referendum and essentially allowing this to possibly go before voters as soon as this November. So it's something we're going to have to watch closely. But the current understanding is that that possibility of generating some extra revenue for schools might even get a chance to be before voters later this fall.
0: That's WTOP's Scott Gelman. The Supreme Court is upholding state rules that allow some mail-in ballots to be counted after Election Day. The justices rejected a challenge from the Republican National Committee ruling that ballots can be counted if they're postmarked by Election Day, even if they arrive days after. The case focused on a Mississippi law that gives election leaders there up to 5 days to receive and count those ballots. Similar laws are on the books in more than a dozen states.
4: This has been something that has really divided the president from some members of his party. After all, mail-in voting has long been a strength for the Republican Party, and so it made Republican officials uncomfortable many years ago when the president started arguing that people needed to vote in person, that they shouldn't vote by mail, that there was something suspicious about it. At this point, he has been doing it for so long that Republican officials have stopped trying to change his mind on this front, even though he continues to claim that there is fraud, not just in mail-in voting, but in other forms of voting as well. And that's part of the reason that he is pushing for legislation in Congress that would require voter ID in order for people to vote in person as well.
0: That's CBS News Chief White House Correspondent Nancy Curtis. And the Supreme Court is expanding presidential power over independent federal agencies. The justices struck down limits that prevented presidents from firing members of the Federal Trade Commission without cause. clause that overturns a 90-year precedent.
5: The Supreme Court has dramatically expanded presidential power in one of this term's most anticipated rulings. The High Court is upholding President Trump's firings of independent federal agency chiefs, with one major exception, the Federal Reserve. The justices say Fed Governor Lisa Cook can stay on the job as she fights the president's bid to fire her over mortgage fraud allegations. During January's oral arguments in her case, Justice Brett Kavanaugh worried letting Cook be fired would be precedent for incoming presidents to can their predecessors' appointments.
6: What goes around comes around.
5: Kavanaugh was among those ruling 5-4 against firing Cook, but in a separate 6-3 ruling, the conservative majority did away with the High Court's unanimous decision 91 years ago that limited when presidents can fire independent agency board members, despite federal laws requiring cause for dismissals. Sagar Meghani, Washington.
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7: All right, traveling southbound 395 in Virginia, headed south of Glebe Road towards Seminary Road, down to a single left lane to the work zone. So heads up for delays pretty much the entire length of the work zone. So be prepared for that. The express lanes are open to southbound traffic at the moment. So just keep that in mind. That is an option to avoid that long delay. Northbound 95, paving in Stafford County between Route 630, Stafford, and Garrisonville Road. A single file left gets you by there very slow as well. If you're traveling on the Beltway, they are still setting up, it appears, the work zone on the outer loop between River Road and the American Legion Bridge. They've not gotten into camera view yet, so right now it looks like it should be two left lanes getting by, but we're still waiting to visually confirm that, so be aware. If you're coming around the Beltway from 270 headed toward the Legion Bridge, you'll find a brief slowdown there as a result. 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Travel in a Silver Diner's lunchtime quarter-pound smash burger served with fries or a crisp side salad for $12.99. Silver Diner, it's the food you love, evolved for how you eat today. I'm Rich Hunter, your next update in about 10 minutes.
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8: Prepare for a long stretch of extreme heat. Now, Tuesday is going to be hot. We'll start out in the 60s, top out around 90 degrees. It'll feel like 95. But Wednesday, Thursday, Friday, Saturday, and Sunday, all 100 degrees, with your hottest day on Friday at 103. Heat index temperatures will feel like we're 105 to 110. And there's a chance for some thunderstorms coming our way for Friday afternoon, evening, as well as on the 4th, some thunderstorms for the afternoon. That could be followed by poor air quality after the fireworks. 7 News Chief Meteorologist Veronica Johnson in the First Alert Weather Center.
0: It's 73 degrees in Rockville, 78 in Ashburn, and 79 degrees outside WTOP studios. 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
9: ABC News, I'm Stephanie Officer. As Kentuckians begin the recovery and rebuilding process after this weekend's devastating floods, Governor Andy Beshear posted a video warning of dangerously high temperatures expected this week.
10: We are now going to face intense heat, with most of the heat index being over 100 degrees across Kentucky.
9: A JetBlue flight today reported hitting a drone while trying to land in New York City. Then hours later, a helicopter pilot reported a very close call at the same airport. These incidents after a United pilot reported a near collision with a drone. ABC's Gio Benitez.
11: Around 7:15 a.m., pilots of a JetBlue flight full of passengers from Las Vegas coming in for a landing at New York's JFK Airport believed they hit a drone at nearly 3,000 feet.
12: We don't need any assistance. We're just going to go ahead and land.
9: This is ABC News.
0: Prince George's County is heading into a new fiscal year starting on Wednesday, but there's a question hanging over the budget after a judge ordered a $39 million transfer put on hold. WTOP's John Doman has the latest on what that could mean for the county.
13: The budget still takes effect this Wednesday, but the county cannot spend the $39 million that was being transferred from the Maryland National Capital Park and Planning Commission. What does that mean?
14: I think that there are some nonprofits that might not get funded, or at least not get funded at the level that was in the bill.
13: Councilmember Jolene Ivey has been among those raising alarms about the transfers, which have been common in the past, but not nearly to this degree. Council Chair Crystal Oriotta put out a statement defending the transfers, and she's urging the Park and Planning Board to drop the lawsuit. Now, regardless of the judge's final ruling in September, you can expect state lawmakers to address these transfers again next year. in Largo. John Dome in WTOP News.
0: We are deep into the summer travel season, and with many of us set to hit the road, it's a critical time for some safety advice. WTOP's Liz Anderson.
15: Last week was a deadly one on Maryland roads. 5 people were killed in traffic crashes, and 27 people have been killed in June. It's why the Maryland Transportation Department and State Police have these summer road safety reminders. First thing, that posted speed limit, not a suggestion. Follow those limits, and when passing through a work zone, slow down even more. If you see a vehicle with flashing lights, move over, but if you can't change lanes safely, slow your roll. Also, avoid distractions while driving, like your phone and those fun friends and other passengers. No, you don't have to kick them out, but stay focused. That good time can take a bad turn if they're a distraction from the road. Liz Anderson, WTOP News.
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0: 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All right, Rob Woodfork, what's going on tonight?
21: Well, the Nationals fell back to 500 at Fenway Park. They lose 6-3 to the streaking Boston Red Sox despite getting a 441-foot blast from James Wood to lead off the game, Blake Butera.
22: Yeah, it was huge. He got an advantage count there to start the game. Got a good fastball to hit and did some damage on it. Has been going through it a little bit, so it was good to see him get a good swing off there early for us and get going a little bit. I also thought our at-bats in the sixth were really good as well. Nobody had a chance to score two more there on top of the two we already scored.
21: On the C.J. Abrams double, while NL Player of the Week Luis Garcia, 1-for-3 with a walk. Miles Michaelis fell to 2-7 on the mound. He gave up all 6 runs on 9 hits in a 7-inning start in which he actually held Boston hitless and scoreless after the 3rd inning. Cade Cavalli starts the 7-10 contest tomorrow. He'll look for his 2nd win in June. The Nats, not the only one struggling with their Sox in a series opener. The Orioles fell 8-2 to the Chicago White Sox, the 3rd straight loss and 5th in their last 6. Wimbledon tennis, top seed Jannik Sinner needed a long 5 sets to advance out of round 1. Novak Djokovic, a winner in 4 sets. Local product Francis Tiafoe faces Terence Ottman tomorrow morning. The women's top seed Aryna Sabalenka and Naomi Osaka move on in straight sets, as did the trio of Americans Jessica Pegula, Coco Gauff, and Alicia Parks. The biggest upset of this year's World Cup came in a marathon match in Boston decided on penalties. Paraguay outlasting Germany to advance to the round of 16 for the first time in 16 years. You can read more and get some additional World Cup results on WTOP.com. Rob Woodfork, WTOP Sports.
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0: 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Rich Hunter's in the traffic center.
7: All right, our top traffic issues right now, Nick. Outer loop of the Beltway. They're finally in view, beginning near River Road, and they're going to continue down toward the American Legion Bridge. Two lanes to the left will get you by. It's slowly making their way down there, so please be extra careful approaching. Southbound 395, jammed through the work zone between Glebe Road and Seminary Road, eventually down to one single lane to the left to that work zone. 95 northbound in Stafford County between Route 630 Stafford and Route 610, single file left past the paving project. I'm Rich Hunter. Your next update in about 10 minutes.
0: Scattered clouds tonight, lows around 70 degrees. Tomorrow, sunny, hot, and humid with highs near 90.
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0: Good evening. I'm Nick Iannelli. Tariq King's our producer. To the war in Iran, more instability there. The U.S. and Iran are signaling possible movement toward talks. Both countries say they're sending delegations to Qatar. President Trump says the two sides plan to meet tomorrow, but Iranian leaders are pushing back, insisting no meetings with the U.S. are scheduled. They say their delegation will only meet with mediators to discuss terms of an interim deal. This uncertainty comes after a spike in tensions this past weekend. CBS News Chief White House Correspondent Nancy Cordes.
26: Iran launched missiles and drones this weekend at U.S. military sites in the region, triggering explosions in the sky and air raid sirens on the ground as U.S. fighter jets flew over the Arabian Sea, U.S. forces hitting Iranian military targets near the Strait of Hormuz. The Pentagon says the strikes were in response to Iran's attacks on oil tankers. They came just 3 days after President Trump said this.
27: Iran is being very nice. They're agreeing to everything that I want, and they have to.
26: But his stance changed this weekend as he unloaded online on Iran's leaders, warning that the U.S. may be forced to militarily complete the job that we very successfully started. If that happens, he said, the Islamic Republic of Iran will no longer exist. Reversal comes just over a week after Trump signed the Memorandum of Understanding with Iran at Versailles in France. It was supposed to kick off 60 days of nuclear negotiations and bring the nearly four-month-old war to an end. The agreement was aimed at reopening the crucial Strait of Hormuz to allow the free flow of oil. But this weekend, a top Iranian official warned the Strait of Hormuz is governed by Iran, adding, if you do not learn the rules, the Iranian armed forces will teach them to you. It left U.S. lawmakers wondering whether any agreement with Iran will stick.
0: That's CBS News Chief White House Correspondent Nancy Cordes.
28: I'm J.J. Green. Both sides have found out that words can be weapons and that they can come back to bite you.
29: I mean, one of the problems here is the president has made this a lot harder on the U.S. Navy particularly.
28: Retired Rear Admiral Mark Montgomery, a senior fellow at the Foundation for the Defense of Democracies. And here's the problem.
29: questioning the value of allies at all times.
28: And essentially leaving them out of the loop, a loop they needed to be in.
29: One would have thought that a fight against a 47-year authoritarian regime that had killed 1,000 U.S. and 500 NATO soldiers and 30,000 of its own protesters in a week-long period, it would have been pretty easy to get your European allies and Asian allies to support you. But when you treat them as badly as we have for 18 months, it turns out, we can make even Iran starts to look somewhat palatable.
28: And that's a part of the reason, according to numerous sources, Iran is acting the way it's acting when it comes to the Strait of Hormuz and saying the things they're saying, like even making a deal to speak with the U.S., but then saying publicly there is no deal.
0: That's WTOP National Security Correspondent J.J. Green. We're following the recovery efforts in Venezuela after last week's deadly earthquakes. The death toll has risen past 1,700. Thousands more are injured. The U.S. Geological Survey warns the death toll there could rise significantly, saying there's about a 44% chance it could reach 10,000.
4: Crews have worked day and night in a race to save as many people as they can.
5: Are we going to...
4: U.S. teams rescuing a mother and her 9-month-old baby, pulling them from the rubble. Miraculously, they only suffered minor injuries. Satellite images reveal the staggering scale of the destruction. Researchers estimate nearly 60,000 buildings were damaged or destroyed. Apartment towers ripped open, entire neighborhoods reduced to rubble. As the search continues, U.S. Marines are helping deliver emergency aid. UNICEF says nearly 680,000 children now need humanitarian assistance. Every rescue brings new hope, but with each passing day, the race to find more survivors becomes more urgent.
0: That's ABC News correspondent Marcus Moore. It was a brief hearing in federal court today for the man accused of trying to kill President Trump at the White House Correspondents' Dinner. The appearance in court lasted just minutes. WTOP's Luke Lukert was there.
6: Before Cole Thomas Allen was led into the courtroom wearing an orange jumpsuit, his hands and feet cuffed, U.S. Marshals did a security sweep of the courtroom, checking to see if anything was possibly under the defendant's chair. During the status hearing, federal prosecutors say they have begun handing over video and photographic evidence to Allen's defense attorneys, but more was likely to come in the next few weeks. Prosecutors also said that no plea deals have been offered to Allen, who is charged with assaulting a federal official with a deadly weapon and attempted assassination of the president. Another status hearing is set for August 20th, where a trial date could be set. Luke Lugar, WTOP News.
0: Luigi Mangione's federal trial on the killing of a healthcare executive is now being delayed. A federal judge in Manhattan says the case is going to start in January instead of this fall, so Mangione's attorneys can focus on his state murder trial set for September. Jury selection in the federal case is scheduled for January 5th, with opening statements later that month. Mangione has pleaded not guilty to both state and federal charges in the 2024 shooting of UnitedHealthcare CEO Brian Thompson.
8: Luigi Mangione seemed pretty relaxed today, actually smiling a bit, seemed to be having a nice rapport with his attorneys. He got stuck in an elevator for a few minutes with the U.S. Marshals, so the hearing was delayed. But beyond that, he learned today that he will definitely stand trial in federal court in January 2027. As you say, the judge said she wanted to start earlier, but the state case made that impossible.
0: That's ABC News correspondent Aaron Katursky. Alec Murdoch was back in court today in South Carolina as his high-profile murder case moves ahead to a new trial. A judge set a retrial date for April 5th next year after the state Supreme Court there overturned his 2023 convictions in the killings of his wife and son. Murdoch is already serving prison time after pleading guilty to financial crimes, including stealing millions from clients.
9: This was a dramatic return to court for Alec Murdoch, who's been fighting for this for years at this point. He appeared in court with his lawyers. He was wearing an orange jumpsuit. He was shackled. His lawyers very frustrated about that, saying that prosecutors are parading him around like he's some kind of animal. At this point, he's still serving out his prison sentence for those financial crimes, though technically he's been basically acquitted when it comes to those murder charges pending this new trial. Their lawyers are pleased with this new trial date of April 2027, though we didn't really get a ruling on the substantive motions that his lawyers filed, one for a change of venue, the other one allowing DNA analysis of some evidence found under the fingernails of Maddie Murdoch. Ultimately, the judge ordering both sides to confer on that issue, and we could see a ruling on that in the coming months.
0: That's ABC's Peter Haralambos reporting.
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0: 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Over to the traffic center now, and Rich Hunter.
7: All right, they continue to expand the work zone on the outer loop of the Beltway, beginning near River Road, now continuing on to the American Legion Bridge. Two lanes to the left will get you by. Heads up for slowdowns there as a result. And again, watch your speeds in the work zone. Now, if you're traveling in Virginia, 95 northbound, very slow into the paving project. The delays begin before exit 140. The work zone starts shortly after that. Extends up toward exit 143 for Route 610, single file left past the paving. On 395 southbound, be aware when you first get into the work zone south of Glebra to a point beyond Shirlington Circle, it's two lanes to the left that get you by. But by the time you're down to King Street headed towards Seminary, it's single file left getting by. So initially the delay is not as bad as it usually is, but then it gets a little worse as you get further into that work zone, so be prepared for that. Now, if you're traveling in the district, they are working in the 3rd Street Tunnel, southbound, headed south of New York Avenue toward the freeway. Single left lane gets you by. Inbound on the Roosevelt Bridge, the exit to Independence Avenue, blocked for overnight maintenance, or overnight work, I should say. Again, follow the posted detour to get around the closure. 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I'm Rich Hunter, your next update in about 10 minutes.
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10: Make sure you're taking care of yourself, your friends, your family with this extreme heat this week. Hydrate and prehydrate. Temperatures this evening fall from the 80s to the 70s. Overnight will be in the 60s and a high temperature Tuesday around 90 degrees. But Wednesday through Sunday, high temperature forecast at 98 to 103 degrees. Hottest day going to be Friday at 103, and through this entire time, with heat indices, they'll be around 105 to 110 degrees. I'm 7 News Chief Meteorologist Veronica Johnson in the First Alert Weather Center.
0: We got 79 degrees in the nation's capital. Money News with John Wardock.
11: One of the area's most popular bagel shops continues to grow around the DMV. Call Your Mother already has 15 locations, and its website says 3 more locations are coming soon in Adams Morgan, Bethesda, and Ballston. The Blue Chips would notch another record close. They would finish above 52,000 on Monday. The Dow Jones Industrial Average rose 306 points. The S&P 500 added 86. The NASDAQ climbed 522 points. That was a 2% rise. A popular Chinese restaurant in Rockville has closed. China Taste has permanently shut its doors, according to Moco Show, after being in business more than 3 decades. And coming up Tuesday, expect headlines on home prices and consumer confidence. John Wardock, WTOP News.
0: On Capitol Hill, House Republican leaders this week will try to end a legislative logjam tied to a push for a national voter ID bill. WTOP's Mitchell Miller has details on that today on the Hill.
12: Republicans like Kentucky's James Comer say the ID requirement under the SAVE Act is a matter of common sense for federal elections.
13: I had to show an ID at the TSA line at the Louisville airport, then show an ID to check in a hotel, then show my ID to get through the barrier gate around the Capitol. Finally, to show my ID to enter the Rayburn office building.
12: Florida Republican Anna Paulina Luna and other conservatives have blocked other bills from moving ahead by holding out for action on the SAVE Act. House Speaker Mike Johnson is working on a compromise that calls for states to receive grants so they can individually implement new voting requirements, but it's unclear if that will break the legislative standstill. On Capitol Hill, Mitchell Miller, WTOP News.
0: Despite higher gas prices, AAA says more than 70 million Americans will be traveling for the July 4th holiday. That includes millions of drivers from here in the D.C. area. If you're thinking about a last-minute getaway, travel experts say there are still deals to be found, especially if you're looking to fly. WTOP's Lynn Bowie.
14: Skip the major cities. WTOP travel contributor Peter Greenberg says every small town will have fun celebrations for America's 250th.
15: The flyover cities and the flyover towns are my secret getaways because they have so much to offer and people don't think about it. That's where I would go because you're not going to be disappointed.
14: For flights, travel expert Kitty Nastro says leave the morning of July 4th when airports are less crowded and flights are more affordable.
16: It's one of the best days to be in the airport because there is no one around. There are deals out there, but being a little bit flexible on the where and when you're leaving is going to give you the best sort of bang for your buck.
14: She found deals on flights from D.C. to Nashville, New Orleans, and the West Coast. Lynn Bowie, WTOP News.
17: ABC News, I'm Stephanie Officer. Scorching heat is expected to move across the Midwest and Northeast this week. ABC's Alex Stone.
18: More than 100 million Americans are in the path of extreme heat this week from the Midwest to the East Coast. Chicago is warning people to stay indoors and take advantage of cooling centers as the heat is beginning to set in.
17: Former South Carolina attorney Alex Murdaugh was back in court today in his first appearance since the South Carolina Supreme Court overturned his conviction for the murders of his wife and son. The judge setting a date for his retrial next April. Murdaugh has pleaded not guilty to the murders but remains in prison for financial crimes. ABC's Peter Haralambos.
19: He didn't really get a ruling on the substantive motions that his lawyers filed, one for a change of venue, the other one allowing DNA analysis of some evidence found under the fingernails of Maddie Murdaugh. Ultimately, the judge ordering both sides to kind of confer on that issue, and we could see a ruling on that in the coming months.
17: This is ABC News.
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0: 1046, I'm Nick Iannelli. Thanks for being with us. We will be experiencing quite a heat wave this week in the D.C. area with temperatures going up into the triple digits for the 4th of July holiday and the days surrounding the 4th. We've seen extreme weather in other parts of the country as well. Three firefighters have died, two others injured, after being overrun by fast-moving wildfires near the Colorado-Utah border. The firefighters were part of a multi-agency response battling several fires. They've been fueled by hot, dry, and windy conditions across that region. CBS News correspondent Jonah Kaplan is there.
1: Just an hour and a half south of Salt Lake City, the Iron and Cherry fires are spreading, forcing residents to act fast. Those fires have burned more than 75,000 acres combined. The Cherry fire remains uncontained, sparked by a lightning strike on Friday and fanned by high winds. Further south, crews are working on containment lines where the Cottonwood fire has scorched more than 93,000 acres. In western Colorado, new wildfires also prompted a state of emergency. Three firefighters were killed Saturday, and a procession was held in their honor on Sunday. In Mesa County, the Snyder Fire has burned more than 28,000 acres. Firefighters attempting to battle the Ferris Fire said its extreme growth halted their ground offensive.
2: Those three firefighters that were killed, they were basically trapped, something called burnover. But at least here in Utah, the hope, there's some rain, maybe some lower winds. But in Colorado, those conditions expected to keep being that perfect firestorm. High heat, low humidity, and high winds.
0: That's CBS's Jonah Kaplan. It's 10:48. We've got traffic and weather on WTOP. To the traffic center and Rich Hunter.
7: Now, mysteriously, that work zone that was setting up on the outer loop between River Road and the American Legion Bridge, that has since vanished. So it looks like all lanes are open, so nothing to worry about there, at least for now. We will keep an eye out if they come back and redeploy. Elsewhere in Virginia, Braddock Road eastbound at Burke Lake Road, all lanes blocked due to a bad crash. You're under police direction. Looks like they're making folks turn onto Burke Lake Road. As a result, you cannot continue through the intersection, so be extra careful there. Westbound traffic was getting by. 395 southbound in the work zone between Glebe Road and Seminary Road, initially getting by two lanes to left. But further south, you only get by in a single lane to left, so heads up for that. In Maryland, 270 southbound, local lanes before and after Montrose Road, single file left through the work zone. On the Bay Bridge, the eastbound span blocked for overnight maintenance, westbound carries two-way traffic. And in the district, east inbound on the Roosevelt Bridge, the exit to go to Independence Avenue Southwest is blocked due to overnight work. 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I'm Rich Hunter, your next update in about 10 minutes.
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10: A heat dome will continue to build across much of the eastern half of the country this week. And boy, a lot of the major cities will be impacted here in D.C. after temperatures drop tonight to about 65 to 72 degrees. Tomorrow, we're around 90 degrees, your Tuesday afternoon. It'll feel like 95. Wednesday, 95 to 100 degrees. It'll feel like 102 to 107. Then Thursday, forecasting 100 to 105 degrees with heat indices up around 110 to 112 degrees. Friday looking like the hottest day, 100 to 106. And that is on Friday where we could get some strong thunderstorms in the afternoon, as well as on Saturday, your 4th of July, forecasting 100 degrees for a high temperature, also 105 to 110, what it will feel like once the storms pass. Fireworks go off. Could be looking at some moderate air quality or unhealthy for everyone for a brief period of time. I'm 7 News Chief Meteorologist Veronica Johnson in the First Alert Weather Center.
0: 73 degrees in Hyattsville, 74 in Herndon, 74 degrees outside of our studios. 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
0: Commercial airline pilots already have a ton to deal with. A lot to handle in the skies and on approach. And now there's yet another concern. Drones.
4: JetBlue Flight 948 from Las Vegas was near the end of a five-hour trip and about 12 miles away from landing at New York's Kennedy Airport when the crew radioed the tower.
6: We collided with a drone back there in the turn.
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4: 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The Airbus A321 landed without incident. Flying a drone above 400 feet without a waiver can bring a heavy fine or jail time. Flight 948 was at 3,000 feet. Jim Ryan, ABC News.
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0: 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Here's Rob Woodfork.
26: The Nationals couldn't cool off the Red Sox, who won their season-high fifth straight game, 6-3 over the Nats to open the three-game series in Boston. It was a Jekyll and Hyde start from Miles Michaelis, who gave up all six runs on nine hits in the game's first three innings, Blake Butera.
27: Yeah, they jumped on him early. You know, just left some pitches over the home plate. I know that pitch to Contreras that he hit for the three-run shot. Just a 1-2 fastball he left over the middle of the plate. And he took advantage of it. But no, they were obviously trying to attack him early in counts, but glad that he could settle in after the third there and get us through seven and save the bullpen.
26: Which mattered in a big way, considering Mitchell Parker and Richard Lovelady were placed on the 15-day injured list earlier in the day. Zach Kent pitched the eighth inning to finish off the Nats. Five straight hitless and scoreless innings to end a game that started with James Woods' lead-off home run, accompanied only by a sixth-inning two-run double by C.J. Abrams. Up in Baltimore, the Orioles got a pair of Adley Rutschman sacrifice flies and nothing more in an 8-2 loss to the Chicago White Sox. We had a World Cup stunner in Boston, where Germany's string of six straight penalty shootout victories over 50 years in major tournaments ended with an upset loss to Paraguay in a marathon match. The big NBA trade of the day, Ja Morant to the Portland Trail Blazers, with Memphis getting back DeMatha product Jeremy Grant and Chris Murray. Former Maryland Terrapin Kevin Herter returns to Detroit on a three-year, $27 million contract. Rob Woodfork, WTOP Sports.
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0: It's 10:58. We've got traffic and weather on WTOP. Rich Hunter's in the traffic center.
7: All right, Nick, our top traffic issues, a couple of work zones and a crash. Southbound 395 between Glebe Road and Seminary Road, initially getting by two lanes left. Further south, it's down to a single left lane through the paving project. Northbound 95 in Stafford between Route 630 and Route 610, you're down to a single left lane through that paving project. Serious crash eastbound Braddock Road at Burke Lake Road. All lanes are blocked as a result of the investigation. 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I'm Rich Hunter, your next update with Robert Workman in about 10 minutes.
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10: A heat dome will continue to build across much of the eastern half of the country this week. And boy, a lot of the major cities will be impacted here in D.C. after temperatures drop tonight to about 65 to 72 degrees. Tomorrow, we're around 90 degrees. Your Tuesday afternoon, it'll feel like 95. Wednesday, 95 to 100 degrees. It'll feel like 102 to 107. Then Thursday, forecasting 100 to 105 degrees with heat indices up around 110 to 112 degrees. Friday, looking like the hottest day, 100 to 106. And that is on Friday where we could get some strong thunderstorms in the afternoon, as well as on Saturday, your 4th of July, forecasting 100 degrees for a high temperature, also 105 to 110, what it will feel like once the storms pass. Fireworks go off, could be looking at some moderate air quality or unhealthy for everyone for a brief period of time. I'm 7 News Chief Meteorologist Veronica Johnson in the First Alert Weather Center.
0: Before we get to that, we've got relatively comfortable temperatures tonight. 73 degrees in Gaithersburg. It's 75 in Arlington. Pretty warm outside WTOP studios, though. It's 78 degrees here.
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0: Good evening. Good to have you with us. I'm Nick Ionelli. It's 11 o'clock.
17: From ABC News, I'm Stephanie Officer. The Supreme Court in a 5-4 decision today dealing a blow to President Trump's sweeping effort to restrict mail-in voting. ABC's Mary Bruce.
18: The president is pressuring the Senate to pass his Save America Act, which greatly restricts mail-in voting. He says until that happens, he won't sign a major housing bill backed by Republicans and Democrats.
19: I think it's so unimportant by compared to the Save America Act.
18: The president calling the housing bill, which would help millions of Americans afford housing, a quote, yawn.
17: Dry, windy conditions are fueling deadly wildfires in the western states. ABC's Faith Abube.
20: In the west, nearly 40 large wildfires are burning in 9 states. Firefighters taking time to honor the fallen after the Snyder fire that forced more than 100 campers and rafters to evacuate a stretch of the Colorado River took the lives of 38-year-old firefighter Emily Barker, 27-year-old Nick Hutcherson, and 27-year-old Sydney Watson. Authorities say they were trapped, and despite deploying emergency shelters, they could not survive the fast-moving flames.
1: The White House says a meeting is being held tomorrow in Doha with Iran, although the Iranians have not yet confirmed it. The talks come as a Trump administration official says the U.S. and Iran have agreed to stop the hostilities in the Strait of Hormuz. ABC's Tom Sufi Burridge.
2: I think for the Iranians right now, they are still insisting that the memorandum of understanding signed between the U.S. and Iran more than a week ago has to be implemented for them before there are more substantial negotiations, clearly on Iran's nuclear program and the future status, which will be the most tricky question. Of course. And the Iranian president today is posting a message saying via state media, saying that basically the Qataris are ready to release $6 billion worth of frozen.
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0: It's 11:02, Monday, June 29th, 78 degrees, scattered clouds, lows around 70. Tomorrow, hot and humid with highs near 90. Good evening, I'm Nick Ionelli. A dangerous heat wave is coming, moving into the region this week with triple-digit temperatures possible just in time for the 4th of July. With all those crowds out there, forecasters say the heat will begin building on Wednesday with highs near 100 degrees. The humidity is going to make it feel hotter.
10: It's 102 we're forecasting on Thursday, 103 Friday when the heat peaks, but still Saturday and Sunday plenty hot. 100 degrees on Saturday for the 4th, 98 degrees on Sunday. And by the way, on the 4th of July, we've been up to 99 degrees several times, 2012, 2002, 1999, but we have yet to reach 100 degrees on the 4th until you go all the way back to the year 1919. So this could be one of the hottest 4th of Julys on record. And of course, it's all this heat preceding it.
0: That's 7 News First Alert Chief Meteorologist Veronica Johnson. Temperatures are expected to be at their hottest between 1 and 4 every afternoon. Political tensions are rising locally here in D.C. as President Trump targets Janice Lewis-George, the Democratic socialist who just won the city's Democratic mayoral primary. The president on social media sharply criticized Lewis-George over the weekend, calling her a communist adherent and warning her policies would, in his words, destroy the nation's capital. Mayor Muriel Bowser has often worked to ease friction with the White House, but with new leadership on the way, this could signal a more confrontational relationship. We talked with Washington Post reporter Paul Schwartzman, starting with that social media post from the president.
3: It's just like a frothing tirade against her. He calls her a communist. He basically said she wants to let everybody out of prison, that she's against any crime initiatives, that she's in favor of allowing Washington to be a place where undocumented immigrants, criminals can come. These are not things that she said. What she said is she doesn't want the police department cooperating with ICE. That's true. She's protective of undocumented immigrants. True.
0: So some of what he said was true, but the Janice Lewis-George campaign did release a statement saying that a lot of what he said was not accurate.
3: You know, she responded to his post in a very measured way. I thought it was kind of interesting. She basically just said that there were inaccuracies in what he said, but that she's ready and willing to meet with anyone who wants to make life better in the city. So she's committed to meeting with him. That was the one substantive thing in his post. He said that he would meet with her. So there will be a meeting. We don't know when, we don't know where, but at some point they will get together.
0: And we don't know how that meeting's going to go, but we do know history. And history tells us that while President Trump on social media and in front of cameras, in front of reporters, can be very fiery when he's insulting people, when he's calling people out. But then when he meets them in person, it's often more cordial and sometimes very friendly face to face rather than that really harsh rhetoric that he's known for on social media and elsewhere.
3: One place you can look at is New York City. The president was very, very negative about Zohran Mamdani during last year's Democratic primary. He made it known over and over that Mamdani, in his words, was a communist, that he would ruin the city. Then Mamdani's elected, and Trump has very nice things to say about him. Says he's a good-looking guy, likes the way he carries himself. So pretty much an about-face, Trump certainly has changed his posture towards Mamdani. Perhaps the same will be true in the case of Janice Lewis-George. I do think they both serve each other's political purposes in a sense. For Trump, having a Democratic socialist as the mayor of Washington gives him a good foil that he can talk to his base. He can criticize her and score points. for Councilmember Lewis George. Being critical or standing up to Trump help her with her supporters. It's sort of mutually beneficial for them to criticize each other, and we'll see where it goes.
0: Along with the fact that Janice Lewis George and President Trump are talking back and forth already, and she's not even mayor of the city yet, another interesting part of this is how the relationship is going to change. Mayor Muriel Bowser was strategic in how she handled the Trump administration. She was always careful not to criticize President Trump too much, if at all, during public appearances, just so there's not that constant friction between the White House and the mayor's office. Could we see that already be shifting now, with Janice Lewis George already being the target of President Trump, and she's not even mayor?
3: Well, if you go back in Trump's first term, Bowser was a lot more combative with him. She was critical of him at points. She famously did the BLM Plaza downtown. That seemed to serve her well at that time. In Trump 2, she's been much more measured. She said repeatedly that home rule is her North Star, so whatever it takes to preserve that, she's adopted a much more measured and cooperative tone. Lewis George. During the campaign and prior to the campaign, she had a much more combative attitude towards Trump. And once she's mayor, we'll see. That's why I thought her statement yesterday was kind of striking. It was very measured. And that's not necessarily the way she's spoken in the past. So I think that she sees herself in a different position as the presumptive mayor to be.

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1: They're also working on Route 1 in both directions in Lorton, between Lorton Road and Gunston Road. Only one lane of traffic getting by each way to the left. Beltway looks okay from Springfield up towards Tyson's and across the American Legion Bridge. Just had a mobile crew go on the outer loop across the Legion Bridge along the right side, but it looks like they are out of the travel portion at the moment. 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I'm Robert Workman, your next traffic report in 10 minutes.
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3: All right, this evening our temperatures drop from the 80s to the 70s, and tomorrow morning we'll be starting out warm, but nothing like the next couple of mornings. 65 to 72 degrees for Tuesday morning. We'll get up to around 90 degrees during the afternoon. More hazy, hot, and humid conditions out there. But then Wednesday through Sunday, I heard the high temperature will be 98 to 103 degrees. It'll feel like we're up around 105 to 110 degrees. Storm showing up Friday and Saturday afternoon. 7 News, Chief Meteorologist Veronica Johnson in the First Alert Weather Center.
2: Temperatures in the 70s now. It's 74 in Reston, 78 on the National Mall, 78 degrees outside of our studios. 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
4: A McLean company saw its stock pop on Monday following news it's being purchased. Iridium Communications is being bought by Rocket Lab of California for $8 billion. The deal must still get approval from regulators. If they do get the green light, the two companies expect the deal to close by this time next year. Iridium stock on Monday jumping 25%. Another record close for the blue chips, their 18th record. They would finish above 52,000 on Monday. The Dow up 306 points, the S&P adding 86, the NASDAQ climbing 522. And Bojangles is getting into the patriotic spirit. It's launching a special Big Bo box that celebrates America 250. $1 from each sale is going to be donated to veterans groups. John Wardock, WTOP News.
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2: 1112. I'm Nick Iannelli. Thanks for listening tonight. We are going to be dealing with triple-digit temperatures. A heat wave is pushing the region's electric grid to the brink this week. The PJM interconnection, which serves D.C. and 13 states, including Maryland and Virginia, has issued a hot weather alert through Friday with temperatures around triple digits. Power demand could set a record at one point. PJM is seeking federal permission to have large users like data centers switch to backup generators, which would free up electricity for homes. We talked more about it with Maryland Matters reporter Christine Condon.
10: I'm told it's something that electric grid operators would do even before we had these massive data centers. It's something they would ask for. However, it is important. Data centers, I'm told, are really pushing our grid closer to these maximum peaks and really kind of eliminating the sort of safety margin that the grid would have even on hot days like the ones we're going to have this week.
2: What is PJM saying exactly about what power demand is going to look like this week as those temperatures start soaring?
10: Yeah, we're going to see something close, at least close, to a record set back in 2006 at over 165,000 megawatts of demand on the grid. We're going to see, as temperatures climb throughout the week, we're going to come pretty close, if not surpass that. Obviously, right now, these are just projections, but they're based on the kind of temperatures we're going to be seeing.
2: Do we expect that to actually happen with the data centers, PJM asking data centers and other large users to switch to backup generators? Is that actually expected to happen, or is that just a request from PJM?
10: Right now, it's a request to the U.S. Department of Energy. However, the Department of Energy has approved other grid operators to do this and even approved PJM to do this in the past. So it is something that is a fairly routine step. So, you know, we're going to be looking to see what happens next and how things go, right? You know, as far as both the high temperatures and sort of how our grid performs, right? You

0: can have all kinds of, you know, maybe there's an issue at a power plant and all of a sudden that pushes you over where you need to tell the data centers, hey, please go to backup power. And often those are diesel generators. So it's really going to be, you know, something that I'm sure the grid operator is monitoring very closely.
1: As far as the impact on all of us, does PJM think that there could be rolling power outages or something like that because of the demand that we're expecting with the high temperatures?
0: They're not calling for or expecting, you know, that outcome. And obviously, they're doing everything that they can to try to prevent that outcome, including potentially calling on these large users that are pulling a lot of power from the grid to utilize alternate power. They also, last week, called on any power generator in the region that had any units down for maintenance or anything like that to go ahead and bring those units back online to be able to serve this load. So they're expecting to be able to serve it. But obviously, it's at a point where they are warning, you know, that the hot weather is going to have an impact and they're going to be operating in a tight margin here.
1: How about individual residents, people who use electricity in their homes and things like that? Does PJM have advice for just everyday people on what they can do to make a difference during this heat wave here?
0: Yeah, I've seen advice from Maryland utilities. Other utilities as well have been putting things out. Things like obviously turning your thermostat up a couple of degrees can have a big impact. BG&E in the Baltimore region was recommending 78 degrees. But there are other measures that you can take too to try to help the grid and maybe help your bill a little bit too. Waiting until those off-peak hours later in the evening to use some of your appliances, whether it's your dryer or your dishwasher. You know, there's things you can do like closing your curtains, use a fan or a ceiling fan to help cool you, but when you leave the room, turn it off. So they're making recommendations like that. So, you know, if you're looking for advice like that, definitely head to your local utility and see if they've shared some tips.
1: That's Maryland Matters reporter Christine Condon.
2: ABC News, I'm Stephanie Officer. President Donald Trump says he'll continue fighting the case brought against him by E. Jean Carroll after the Supreme Court rejected his appeal in one of her cases. ABC's Mary Bruce.
3: The Supreme Court letting stand a jury's $5 million judgment in favor of writer E. Jean Carroll. The jury found Trump sexually abused Carroll in the mid-90s and later defamed her. The president asked the justices to review the case, but they refused. And so now Trump will have to pay Carroll that $5 million.
2: For now, those pursuing grad degrees in nursing, physical therapy, and many other fields will be eligible to take out higher federal student loans after a federal judge blocked part of a Trump administration rule. The U.S. Education Department issued a revised rule today. Agency officials call it a temporary change while they fight in court to keep the original rule, which defined medicine, law, and other fields as professional programs, but excluded fields like nursing. This is ABC News.
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1: 11:18, traffic and weather to the traffic center and Robert Workman.
12: Accident cleanup continues. Eastbound Brannock Road closed between Rolling Road and Burke Lake Road. Follow police direction through there. Your westbound lanes are open, but you might be sharing those for the next little while. Anyway, inner loop of the Beltway from Springfield up towards Tyson's looks good. No issues on the outer loop across the Wilson Bridge over in Maryland. Construction in Upper Marlboro, southbound on 301, going down past Marlboro Pike and Route 4, Pennsylvania Avenue. Stay to the far left to get by. On the Beltway, they're scheduled to do some work on the outer loop coming up towards 202 along the left side. I don't see them in the cameras just yet, but they could be just hanging out or perhaps a cloaking device. Down 95 of the BW Parkway, you're okay from 198 in Laurel towards the Beltway. Outer loop looks good over through Silver Spring and Bethesda. There's roadwork southbound on 270 in the local lanes at Montrose Road. 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I'm Robert Workman, your next traffic report in 10 minutes.
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9: We'll get ready for a very long stretch of extreme heat. Several days back to back at 100 degrees and higher. This year, so far, we've had one day that was at 100 degrees. That was on June 12th. And now we'll have several back to back. Forecasting temperatures Tuesday morning in the 60s. We'll be somewhere between 65 and 69 degrees for the afternoon Tuesday. Expect a high temperature around 90 degrees with climbing humidity. But Wednesday through Sunday, you're looking at temperatures 98 to 103 degrees. And there's a chance for some strong thunderstorms on Friday and Saturday afternoon and evening. I'm 7 News Chief Meteorologist Veronica Johnson in the First Alert Weather Center.
1: Mid to upper 70s tonight, 78 degrees outside WTOP Studios. 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Looks like the general election matchup for Montgomery County Executive is all laid out, all set for November. WTOP's Mike Murillo talked with both candidates.
13: Even though some ballots still need to be counted, County Councilmember Will Jawando is accepting the position of the Democratic Party's nominee after his challenger, Councilmember Andrew Friedson, concedes.
14: Regardless of what happens with the amount of ballots left, as both of my opponents have said, we're gonna win this.
13: In a race that saw many negative ads, many aimed at him, he says.
14: And we didn't go negative, even though I was the subject of over $1.5 million of negative ads, which is pretty unique in a county executive race. The voters saw through that.
13: And with the county a Democratic stronghold, he says he's already talking transition with the current executive and looking at agency leadership. Republicans chose Esther Wells, and she says there is a path to victory for her.
15: We have a lot of the Democrat voters that feel left behind with the current nominee on the Democrat side, and then we have a lot of unaffiliates as well.
13: That she believes she can win over in November. Mike Murillo, WTOP News.
1: After months of debate, Virginia lawmakers have finalized the state's new two-year budget. The General Assembly approved a series of amendments requested by Governor Abigail Spanberger, wrapping up negotiations just ahead of the new fiscal year. The key changes?
16: Some of those include an exemption of SWAT officers, an exemption to that facial covering ban by law enforcement. So there are specific exemptions in that now. There's a $2 million per year grant program for firefighters that will pay for things like cancer screening. That'll be for career firefighters. Under the paid sick leave aspect of the budget process, an expansion of the definition of who qualifies as a family member. And also significantly for our area, Loudoun County allows the state of Virginia to acquire Oak Hill Farm as a state park if there are certain conditions met. That, of course, the Northern Virginia home of President James Monroe.
1: That's WTOP's Scott Gelman. How will Prince George's County manage its finances now that a judge blocked a $39 million transfer from the Maryland National Capital Park and Planning Commission? WTOP's John Doman is looking into that.
17: Even with the temporary restraining order that prevents the county from spending the $39 million it tried to transfer, the budget itself still goes into effect on Wednesday. The council just can't spend that specific $39
18: million. I'm sure that there will be some money shifted from other places.
17: While Councilmember Jolene Ivey's voted against the transfer and was happy to see the judge's ruling Friday, Council Chair Crystal Oriotta, normally always happy to talk, declined to do so today. Her statement earlier defended the transfer and argued for Park and Planning to drop the lawsuit. And one planning board member who backed the lawsuit is now in the process of being removed from the board. Long term, you can expect state lawmakers to intervene on this issue again when they return to Annapolis next year. In Largo, John Dome in WTOP News.
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22: The Nationals fell back to 500 at Fenway Park, losing 6-3 to the Boston Red Sox, despite getting a 441-foot blast from James Wood to lead off the game, Blake Butera.
23: Yeah, it was huge. He got an advantage count there to start the game, got a good fastball to hit and did some damage on it. Has been going through it a little bit, so it was good to see him get a good swing off there early for us and get going a little bit. I also thought our at-bats in the sixth were really good as well. I know we had a chance to score 2 more there on top of the 2 we already scored.
22: On the C.J. Abrams double, while NL Player of the Week Luis Garcia was 1-for-3 with a walk, Miles Michaelis fell to 2-7 on the mound after giving up all 6 runs on 9 hits in a 7-inning start in which he held Boston hitless and scoreless after the 3rd inning. The Nats weren't the only ones struggling with their Sox in a series opener. The Orioles fell 8-2 to the Chicago White Sox, the 3rd straight loss for the O's and 5th in their last 6. In Wimbledon tennis, top seed Jannik Sinner needed a long 5 sets to advance out of round 1. Novak Djokovic won in 4 sets. And we'll see local product Frances Tiafoe face Terence Ottman Tuesday morning. The women's top seed Aryna Sabalenka and Naomi Osaka moved on in straight sets, as did the trio of Americans Jessica Pegula, Coco Gauff, and Alicia Parks. The biggest upset of this year's World Cup came in a marathon match in Boston, decided on penalties. Paraguay outlasted Germany to advance to the round of 16 for the first time in 16 years. More World Cup results on WTOP.com. 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
1: 11:28, traffic and weather. Robert Workman's in the traffic center.
12: Construction delays southbound on 395 as you head south of Glebe Road on the way down towards Duke Street. Eventually, you're down to just one left lane open through there. Only one left lane getting by northbound on I-95 in the work zone coming up from Courthouse Road in Stafford County past 610 Garrisonville Road. That one's pretty slow. That's probably going to cost you 15 or 20 minutes. Also doing work in both directions on Route 1 near Lorton Road between there and Gunston Cove Road. Only one lane of traffic getting by each way, and that looks congested as well. Wilson Bridge, A-OK in both directions. 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Try one of Silver Diner's lunchtime quarter-pound smash burgers served with fries or crisp side salad for $12.99. Silver Diner, it's the diner food you love, evolved for how you eat today. I'm Robert Workman, your next traffic report in 10 minutes.
2: And coming up after traffic and weather in the next half hour for the 11:30 report Monday evening on WTOP.
3: Can Republican leaders break up a legislative logjam linked to a national voter ID bill? I'm Mitchell Miller, today on The Hill.
9: Prepare for a long stretch of extreme heat. Now, Tuesday is going to be hot. We'll start out in the 60s, top out around 90 degrees. It'll feel like 95. But Wednesday, Thursday, Friday, Saturday, and Sunday, all 100 degrees, with your hottest day on Friday at 103. Heat index temperatures will feel like we're 105 to 110. And there's a chance for some thunderstorms coming our way for Friday afternoon, evening, as well as on the 4th, some thunderstorms for the afternoon. That could be followed by poor air quality after the fireworks. 7 News Chief Meteorologist Veronica Johnson in the First Alert Weather Center.
2: Low 70s for the most part around the region. 73 this check Springfield, 73 Monday evening Farragut Square. It's 71 in Laurel, 77 outside the WTOP studios this check.
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2: Good Monday evening, June 29th, 2026. We do indeed thank you for taking us along for the 11:30 ride. Glad you're in. Welcome. I'm Dean Lane. Tariq King is our producer. Our top stories tonight on WTOP. We begin with an update on the war now. The U.S. and Iran are signaling possible movement towards talks once again this week. Both countries say they're sending delegations to Qatar this week, a key mediator in efforts to actually end this war, as you may know. President Donald Trump says the two sides plan to meet tomorrow in Doha, saying Iran requested these talks. But Iranian leaders are pushing back tonight, insisting no meetings with the U.S. are scheduled at any level, at least not right now. They say their delegation will meet only with mediators to discuss terms of an interim deal. The uncertainty comes tonight after a spike in tensions over the weekend, as we hear from ABC News senior White House correspondent Selena Wang.
8: The U.S. and Iran escalating threats and attacks. Tehran says it targeted U.S. military sites in Kuwait and Bahrain, warning American bases in the region will be experiencing hell during these days. A U.S. official tells ABC News Iran launched drones and missiles towards those neighboring countries. So far, no reported U.S. casualties or damage. The new attacks come hours after the U.S. struck Iran again in direct response to continued Iranian aggression against commercial shipping. Trump issuing a warning saying there may come a point when we are no longer able to be reasonable and will be forced to militarily complete the job that we very successfully started. Both sides signing that memorandum of understanding just over a week ago, but new questions tonight about how long it could last.
2: That is ABC News senior White House correspondent Selena Wang. Time now, 11:32 on WTOP.
26: I'm J.J. Green.
7: There's talk about a new round of discussions between the two sides, but the depth of distrust and bad feelings are radiating through this process. You can't overstate that. There is already confusion over whether Iran considers a meeting the U.S. officials are talking about official. Tehran says no direct negotiations with Washington are scheduled, even as mediators from Qatar and Oman are working behind the scenes. And these talks come after several days of dangerous escalation. Iran struck commercial shipping in the Strait of Hormuz. The U.S. responded with military strikes, and Iran retaliated against U.S. facilities in Bahrain and Kuwait before both sides agreed to halt attacks. What appears to be clear, according to several sources, is that this is not going to get solved once and for all. What they're saying is that this is probably going to be the new normal until one administration or the other is changed.
2: WTOP National Security Correspondent J.J. Green. Time now, 11:33 Monday evening on WTOP. Turning now to Capitol Hill tonight. The House is back in session this week with Republican leaders working to get stalled legislation moving once again. Several bills have been held up, we're told, by some GOP lawmakers who are pushing for action on a national voter ID measure known as the SAVE Act. WTOP Capitol Hill correspondent Mitchell Miller, Monday evening, Today on the Hill.
10: The Republican chair of the House Oversight Committee, James Comer, is frustrated that the SAVE Act has stalled in the Senate.
11: We have passed this final bill here in the House several months ago, and it has been sitting in the Senate collecting dust.
10: The Senate right now is out of session and will be for the next 2 weeks. Other GOP lawmakers have held up moving forward on other bills because they're upset over inaction related to the SAVE Act. House Speaker Mike Johnson is floating the idea of grants for states in a Republican reconciliation bill that would help them to implement voter ID requirements and other provisions. But some conservatives have said they oppose the idea, saying more needs to be done to fight voter fraud. On Capitol Hill, Mitchell Miller, WTOP.
2: News. WTOP at 11:34. To the High Court now this evening, a number of significant rulings from the Supreme Court this week. The nation's High Court is upholding state rules, we understand, that allow some mail-in ballots to be counted after Election Day. The justices here rejecting a challenge from the Republican National Committee, ruling that ballots can be counted if they are postmarked by Election Day, even if they arrive days later.
13: This was a 5-4 decision by the Supreme Court in an opinion written by Justice Amy Coney Barrett, the youngest conservative on the bench, upholding a Mississippi law that allows the late arriving ballots up to 5 days after Election Day to get counted in that state, and effectively preserves similar statutes in 29 states around the country that have a grace period for voters who don't get their ballots in by Election Day, but a short period after. This was based largely on federal law, where Justice Barrett saying that federal law says nothing about late arriving ballots or the counting thereof. Therefore, states have the ability to set their own policies. And that means those policies now basically will stay in place both for the midterms and likely beyond, upending what many had hoped would be a change in policy, specifically Republicans who brought this challenge. Of course, President Trump very supportive of that as well.
2: And the Supreme Court is expanding presidential power over independent federal agencies. The justices here striking down limits that prevented presidents from firing members of the FTC, Federal Trade Commission, without cause, overturning a 90-year precedent here. The decision reverses a 1935 ruling is where this came from, that allowed Congress to shield leaders of independent agencies from political pressure.
13: A loss on mail ballots, but a big win for President Trump and the power of the presidency in a landmark decision that was written by Chief Justice John Roberts. 6-3 decision here upholding the president's ability in this specific case to fire a Democratic member of the Federal Trade Commission simply because he didn't like her view on policies. Congress created that agency to be insulated from politics, only allowing people to be fired for cause. But what the Supreme Court said today is that violates the separation of powers under the Constitution. And in effect, that has now limited the ability of Congress to create independent bipartisan agencies across our government. This will transform the federal government and eliminate a lot of those agencies that have both Republicans and Democrats on them. The agencies will still be there, of course, but now a president will be able to pack them with members he chooses because, as John Roberts said, they carry out executive functions. At the same time, another major decision came came down in a similar vein. This one on President Trump's request to fire a member of the Federal Reserve. Unprecedented, never attempted before. And what the Supreme Court said is the Fed is different. It rejected President Trump's attempt, at least for now, to remove a Democratic appointee, Lisa Cook, from the Fed. He's alleged that she committed mortgage fraud. He said that constitutes cause for her removal. The Supreme Court said that isn't clear in this case, but for now she can stay on the job. The Fed is different. It's unique. It did leave open the door to the possibility that she could be removed at some point, but the litigation will now drag on to determine whether she's met the bar for cause and what the facts are in her case.
2: 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Traffic and weather on the 8s, and good evening to Robert Workman in the WTOP Traffic Center.
14: Good evening, Dean. Construction downtown southbound 3rd Street Tunnel as you come off of New York Avenue. Looks like it's just going to be one left lane open all night on the way down towards the southeast southwest freeway. 695 looks okay in both directions across the waterfront. No issues reported across the Anacostia River bridges. There's some extra work eastbound on the Teddy Roosevelt Bridge coming off 66, heading over towards Constitution Avenue. It's along the right and center portions of the roadway, so essentially no access to Independence Avenue, but you can continue out to the light at 23rd Street and Constitution. Out of northeast, New York Avenue and Kenilworth Avenue look good, heading out to the BW Parkway on Route 50 and continuing to the Beltway. Scheduled to do some work on the outer loop as you head past 202 on the left side of the roadway. Still don't see them in the traffic cameras just yet. They are doing work southbound on 301 in Upper Marlboro from Marlboro Pike down past Route 4. Stay to the left to get by there. 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I'm Robert Workman. Your next traffic report in 10 minutes.
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9: Make sure you're taking care of yourself, your friends, your family with this extreme heat this week. Hydrate and prehydrate. Temperatures this evening fall from the 80s to the 70s. Overnight will be in the 60s and a high temperature Tuesday around 90 degrees. But Wednesday through Sunday, high temperature forecast at 98 to 103 degrees. Hottest day going to be Friday at 103. And through this entire time, with heat indices, they'll be around 105 to 110 degrees. I'm 7 News Chief Meteorologist Veronica Johnson in the First Alert Weather Center.
2: Oh, fun, oh, joy. We're at 71 degrees. Tyson, 69. Waldorf tonight, 78. Lafon Plaza, this check, 77. Outside the WTOP studios, where the time now is 11:40. WTOP, of course, brings you money news at 10 and 40. Here's John Warthog.
15: Dulles Airport is adding a new international route. United Airlines is going to start flying nonstop to Colombia in mid-December. The service to Cartagena is expected to be year-round. From planes to trains, with America's big birthday coming up, CSX is going to run a special train from Alexandria to D.C. on Tuesday. According to Arlington Now, the train will feature two locomotives, one with stars and stripes, the other with a bald eagle. And it was last spotted in the cookie aisle at your grocery store almost a decade ago, but the cinnamon bun Oreo is making a comeback. USA Today says the cookie will start appearing in stores next week. On Wall Street Monday, the Dow up 306 points, the S&P added 86, and the NASDAQ climbed 522 points. John Wardock, WTOP News.
2: Overseas, first check of Asian stock markets, mixed, mainly higher. The exception to Hang Seng, down by almost 240 points this check. The Shanghai is off 4 points. I mean, the Shanghai has gained 4 points, that would be. And the Nikkei is up by 649 points.
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2: WTOP at 11:42. Good evening. Recovery efforts are ongoing in Venezuela tonight after last week's deadly earthquakes. The death toll has risen past 1,700 this week. Thousands more are injured. The U.S. Geological Survey warns this evening the death toll could rise significantly still, saying there's about a 44% chance it could eventually reach 10,000 or more.
0: In the rubble, you could see remnants of people's lives, stuffed animals, a passport, and a kindergarten graduation diploma. Tens of thousands of Venezuelans are still presumed to be missing, and the clock is ticking. In Caracas, outside of a hospital, we saw loved ones scouring lists of patients, looking for any missing relatives. Amid the tragedy, moments of hope. A man pulled out alive by rescue teams. And an infant trapped for days, also found alive. U.S. diplomat John Barrett says there are over 300 American rescuers on the ground.
18: We were with Venezuela before the earthquake, and we're even closer to Venezuela after the earthquake.
0: The amount of loss and pain we have seen here is impossible to quantify. We've heard from people who have lost their homes, their children, their spouses, and their siblings.
2: That is CBS News correspondent Camilo Montoya Galvez reporting tonight from Venezuela. Luigi Antimoni, Luigi Mangione's federal trial in the killing of that healthcare executive is being delayed, we understand. A federal judge in the case in Manhattan says the case will now begin in the winter, in January, instead of this fall as scheduled, so Mangione's attorneys can focus on his state murder trial, which is set for September. Jury selection in the federal case is now scheduled for January 5th with opening arguments later that month. Mangione has pleaded not guilty so far to both state and federal charges in this case in the 2024 shooting of UnitedHealthcare CEO Brian Thompson. More, and with an update, ABC News correspondent Aaron Katursky tonight.
19: Luigi Mangione seemed pretty relaxed today, actually smiling a bit, seemed to be having a nice rapport with his attorneys. He got stuck in an elevator for a few minutes with the U.S. Marshals, so the hearing was delayed. But beyond that, he learned today that he will definitely stand trial in federal court in January 2027. The judge said she wanted to start earlier, but the state case made that impossible. And his attorney, Karen Friedman-Agnifilo, said that the judge in the state trial said, expect September 8th to be firm. He was not going to delay the state case any further. So these dates now seem pretty firm, and the only question is which juries will hear that, and the jury selection is going to be fairly elaborate.
2: That is ABC News correspondent Aaron Katursky tonight.
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2: Good Monday evening, June 29th. Thanks for taking the ride with us. Glad you're in. I'm Dean Lane. Welcome. 11:45 the time on WTOP.
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2: In health news for the summer, a surge in tick activity this year has health experts urging people now to take extra precautions outdoors as warmer weather and mild winter conditions have contributed to one of the worst tick seasons, actually, they say, the officials, health officials, in recent years. ABC News reporter Brad Milkey takes a closer look at that tonight.
29: In much of the country, this was a weekend to be outside. In my hood, it was sunny, birds were chirping, grass was growing, and yet the moment that grass gets above your ankles, you're at risk for another summertime danger.
30: Of course, we're talking about ticks.
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32: There is another tick-borne illness.
29: Tick bites have been on the rise in the U.S. this year. During an unusually hot April, emergency rooms were already getting significantly more visits from people who had found these teeny tiny arachnids latched onto their skin, potentially spreading disease. My nightmare is getting Lyme disease from one of these little bloodsuckers. But in recent years, there are also other diseases on the rise, according to our ABC medical correspondent, Dr. Darian Sutton.
33: This is called alpha-gal syndrome. It's an allergy to red meat, and this is caused by the Lone Star tick.
29: This is wild. When this tick bites you, he says, it can introduce this tiny sugar molecule into your bloodstream, which may trigger a reaction from your immune system and, bizarrely, an allergy to red meat. meaning the next time you eat steak or pork or lamb, you're liable to experience scary symptoms.
33: Lip swelling, itching of your skin, that can even progress to abdominal pain, nausea, vomiting, and in severe cases, which can be life-threatening, trouble breathing and anaphylaxis.
29: At the moment, there's no cure for alpha-gal, and when you hear the Lone Star tick, you might think this is limited to Texas. Guess what? It's not. Just because it's got a cute little white spot on its back, not really a star, but close enough, it is found throughout much of the eastern U.S. But that's not the only tick doing the rounds. The black-legged tick, also known as the deer tick, the same one that can give you Lyme, is increasingly transmitting something called Powassan virus, which can attack your nervous system with neurological symptoms that can resemble a stroke. Why are these diseases on the rise? Well, simply put, it's because ticks are on the rise. Climate change means critters that like warm, humid weather can thrive for longer and in more environments than ever before. In fact, I was shocked to learn this. A major source of new tick bites are coming from urban areas. That's right, between the weather and the fact that cities have made great strides in restoring green spaces, there are more opportunity for ticks than there have been in decades. Like, if you bring back the wildlife to your city, biologists say you're going to bring back all the wildlife. The New York Times reports that when a free tick testing clinic in Pennsylvania got a 50% spike in test requests earlier this year, most of them came from Pittsburgh and Philly. This is why scientists say, whoever you are, wherever you are, you gotta be vigilant.
33: Tall grass, wooded areas, but even on your normal day, for example, leaf litter can contain these ticks. Walking your dog, gardening.
29: Cover your legs and ankles on long walks. Check yourself when you get home. Check your kids, your pets. As another doctor told us, make sure there are no new freckles there in the afternoon that weren't there in the morning.
2: That's ABC's Aaron Katursky, where the time now is 11:48. The Robert Workman in the WTOP Traffic Center Monday evening.
14: Virginia Construction, northbound I-95, pretty slow going from Courthouse Road heading up past 610 Garrisonville Road. Only a single left lane is open through there. South on 395, you take away the right and center lanes as you head south of Glebe Road down towards Duke Street. Eventually, you're down to just one left lane open as well. They're doing work in both directions on 236 Duke Street, just west of 395 between there and Braddock Road. One lane gets by, but it might be a bit of a zigzag for you east and westbound through there. Also doing work at the Chesapeake Bay Bridge, eastbound span closed overnight, westbound. You're sharing the westbound span, one lane in each direction through there. We're brought to you by Jiffy Lube. 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I'm Robert Workman. Your next traffic report in 10 minutes.
2: Let's check that forecast now with Veronica tonight on WTOP.
9: All right, this evening our temperatures drop from the 80s to the 70s, and tomorrow morning we'll be starting out warm, but nothing like the next couple of mornings. 65 to 72 degrees for Tuesday morning. We'll get up to around 90 degrees during the afternoon. More hazy, hot, and humid conditions out there. But then Wednesday through Sunday, I heard the high temperature will be 98 to 103 degrees. It'll feel like we're up around 105 to 110 degrees. Storms showing up Friday and Saturday afternoon. 7 News, Chief Meteorologist Veronica Johnson in the First Alert Weather Center.
2: We are at 77 degrees in our nation's capital and still ahead this half hour tonight, Monday on WTOP.
1: 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I'm Tracy Jonkey.
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2: If you're headed to the National Mall for the 4th of July, you'll want to plan ahead for staying safe in the heat, of course, and for getting to and from that celebration. The district is urging everyone now to use Metro to get down there easier. WTOP's Tracy Jonkey has more for us tonight.
1: This year's Independence Day events on the Mall,
12: including the largest display of fireworks our city has ever seen,
1: says D.C. Interim Police Chief Jeffrey Carroll, will also keep July 4th celebrants up late. The fireworks show is not expected to begin until after 11 that night. But once the show ends, they want everyone to know that Metro stations will be open and ready.
13: Metro, right now, we are open till 2 a.m. because it is a Saturday.
1: Metro General Manager Randy Clark, and the rides home will be free.
13: We are going fare free after 5 p.m. to really make sure people can not only enjoy the festivities all over the region as a community, but also make sure from a safety point of view we can get people going through.
1: Clark says Metro will be adding extra service to move everyone. Tracy Jonkey, WTOP News.
2: It's 11:54 on WTOP Monday evening. So we are just days away from the 4th, and even if you haven't made plans yet, it is apparently not too late. You know, WTOP's Lynn Bowie has you covered here, speaking with experts tonight about last-minute ideas and what you can still do to celebrate.
15: Book your flight for the morning of July 4th. Travel expert Kitty Nastro says you'll get better airfares. She found deals from D.C. to New Orleans, Nashville, and the West Coast.
16: Leaving on the holiday itself, it typically is the best game plan when you're looking for less stress because there's less people in airports. Most people are technically at their destination already.
15: Instead of visiting a big city, WTOP travel contributor Peter Greenberg suggests exploring smaller towns, especially in the Midwest.
3: Don't go to the usual suspects. Every small town in America is going to have a July 4th celebration. So head there. That's going to be fun because that's mostly for locals.
15: He calls flyover cities his secret getaway and says you won't be disappointed. Lynn Bowie, WTOP News.
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24: The Nationals couldn't cool off the Red Sox, who won their season-high fifth straight game, 6-3 over the Nats to open the three-game series in Boston. It was a Jekyll and Hyde start from Miles Michaelis, who gave up all six runs on nine hits in the game's first three innings, Blake Butera.
25: Yeah, they jumped on him early. You know, just left some pitches over the home plate. I know that pitch to Contreras that he hit for the three-run shot. Just a 1-2 fastball he left over the middle of the plate, and he took advantage of it. But no, they were obviously trying to attack him early in counts, but glad that he could settle in after the third there and get us through seven and save the bullpen.
24: Which mattered in a big way, considering Mitchell Parker and Richard Lovelady were placed on the 15-day injured list earlier in the day. Zach Kent pitched the eighth inning to finish off the Nats. Five straight hitless and scoreless innings to end a game that started with James Woods' lead-off home run, accompanied only by a sixth-inning two-run double by C.J. Abrams. Up in Baltimore, the Orioles got a pair of Adley Rutschman sacrifice flies and nothing more in an 8-2 loss to the Chicago White Sox. We had a World Cup stunner in Boston, where Germany's string of six straight penalty shootout victories over 50 years in major tournaments ended with an upset loss to Paraguay in a marathon match. The big NBA trade of the day, Ja Morant to the Portland Trail Blazers, with Memphis getting back DeMatha product Jeremy Grant and Chris Murray. Former Maryland Terrapin Kevin Herter returns to Detroit on a 3-year, $27 million contract. Rob Woodfork, WTOP Sports.
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2: 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Robert Workman's in the WTOP Traffic Center.
19: Look sharp on the outer loop of the Beltway near Route 5 Branch Avenue. Right before the exit, broken down tractor trailer in the right lane. Help has arrived. You need to stay to the center and to the left to get by. Interloop looks okay on the way through Marlow Heights and over to the Wilson Bridge. The WTOP Traffic Center is presented by Window Nation. 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I'm Robert Workman. Your next traffic report in 10 minutes.
9: Forecasting our first major heat wave of the year, with temperatures expected to rise around 90 degrees Tuesday, near 100 Wednesday, and just over 100 degrees Thursday, Friday, Saturday, near 100 degrees on Sunday, with thunderstorms Friday and Saturday, and it will feel like 105 to 110. 7 News, Chief Meteorologist Ronica Johnson in the First Alert Weather Center.
2: We're at 77 degrees in our nation's capital at 11:59.
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2: Good Tuesday morning, June 30th. Welcome in for the ride. I'm Dean Lane. Coming up this midnight hour, the Supreme Court handed down a number of significant rulings Monday, one of them upholding state rules that allow some mail-in ballots to be counted after Election Day.
20: The race for Montgomery County Executive is taking shape.
21: We're going to push forward.
20: I'm Mike Murillo.
2: Last-minute push in Richmond to finalize Virginia's budget.
23: What happens now that a judge says Prince George's County can't spend $39 million? In Largo, I'm John Doman.
1: Even if this isn't your first July 4th on the National Mall, you need to have a plan. I'm Tracy Jonkey.
2: Gains across the board on Wall Street at the closing bell. Monday, the Dow was up 306. The NASDAQ was up 522. Asian stocks are trading mixed, mainly higher this morning. Good morning. Welcome in for the ride. Glad you're with us. 12 midnight on WTOP.

0: the Midwest to the Northeast is expected to bring record-breaking high temperatures to the week of America 250 celebrations. ABC meteorologist Lee Goldberg.
1: The heat's peaking over the Midwest right now. There are ridge-riding thunderstorms across the upper lakes. We have heat alerts from Kansas to Maine. It'll be triple digits again in Chicago and Green Bay, feeling like 105 to 110. The heat gets to the East Coast on Wednesday. Large swath of the I-95 corridor on Wednesday. It'll be 100 in Detroit and D.C. and near 100 in Philly and New York by Thursday and potentially into Friday. This peaks on Thursday and Friday, but less extreme heat could mean more thunderstorms for the 4th right here in New York.
0: Tens of thousands are still unaccounted for in Venezuela after last week's earthquakes. A 21-year-old man was pulled from the debris Monday after being trapped for 5 days. Aftershocks are slowing down the search. UNICEF's representative in Venezuela, Manuel Rodriguez Pumarol, spoke to ABC from Caracas.
2: Our estimations are that approximately 680,000 children could be on their needs or on their humanitarian needs across the 6 states that have been affected by the earthquake.
0: Dry, windy conditions are fueling deadly wildfires out west. ABC's Faith Abube.
3: In the west, nearly 40 large wildfires are burning in 9 states. Firefighters taking time to honor the fallen after the Snyder Fire that forced more than 100 campers and rafters to evacuate a stretch of the Colorado River took the lives of 38-year-old firefighter Emily Barker, 27-year-old Nick Hutcherson, and 27-year-old Sydney Watson. Authorities say they were trapped, and despite deploying emergency shelters, they could not survive the fast-moving flames.
0: The American Kennel Club is also celebrating the nation's 250th birthday, and what better way to do it than with Man's Best Friend? The AKC Diving Dogs Team Challenge premieres on ESPN July 4th. Disney is the parent company of ABC News and ESPN.
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5: WTOP at 12:02. Tuesday morning, 30th of June, 2026. Scattered clouds, low 65 to 72 by daybreak Tuesday. Then later on Tuesday, partly to mostly sunny, warm 90. Route 77. Good morning to you. I'm Dean Lane. We thank you for taking us along for the midnight hour ride. Topping the stories we're following for you this morning on WTOP. Let's talk politics on WTOP in the midnight hour on Tuesday. The stage has now been set formally for the November election in the race for Montgomery County Executive. WTOP's Mike Murillo is hearing this week from both the Democratic and Republican candidates.
6: With Councilmember Andrew Friedson conceding this weekend, his council colleague Will Jawando has become the Democratic nominee for county executive.
7: We felt good election night that the trends were in our favor, but obviously we wanted to make sure that all the votes were counted.
6: Montgomery County is heavily Democratic, and while he says he's not taking the general election for granted, he's already planning ahead.
7: We're going to push forward, use this time to build a broad coalition of residents, develop policies, get the best team in place so that we can hit the ground running.
6: On the Republican side, Esther Wells secured her party's nomination.
8: I'm very grateful to the Republican Party for nominating me to represent them in the general elections.
6: She believes there is a path forward for her to win in November.
8: I believe that I am able to win over a lot of our moderate Democrats. I used to be a Democrat, and so I understand the needs of a lot of our fiscally disciplined, fiscally conservative moderates.
6: Mike Murillo, WTOP News.
5: WTOP News time, 12:04 on your Tuesday morning. After months of debate, Virginia lawmakers have finalized the state's new two-year budget. The General Assembly signing off this week on a series of changes that had been requested by Governor Abigail Spanberger, wrapping up negotiations just ahead of the new fiscal year. A major sticking point apparently had been tax breaks for those data centers. Lawmakers agreed to keep those incentives in place while adding a new tax tied to data center usage, energy usage. The budget includes, we're told, a measure allowing local governments to raise sales tax, but only if voters approve that. With that added revenue set aside is the target for school construction and improvements. WTOP's Scott Gelman this morning.
9: So this is the opportunity for localities to consider putting before voters a 1% increase, up to a 1% increase in sales tax that would go toward school construction and renovation projects exclusively. And it seems like through one of these proposed changes that were approved by the General Assembly today, that Governor Spanberger is basically bypassing the traditional process of having to have this posted in a number of days before a referendum and essentially allowing this to possibly go before voters as soon as this November.
5: WTOP's Scott Gelman this morning. It's 12:06 on WTOP. Prince George's County heading into a new fiscal year this Wednesday, but there's a question this morning that's a question mark, they say, hanging over the budget after a judge ordered in this situation a $39 million transfer put on hold. WTOP's John Doman has the latest this morning Tuesday on what that could mean for the county.
10: The budget still takes effect this Wednesday, but the county cannot spend the $39 million that was being transferred from the Maryland National Capital Park and Planning Commission. What does that mean?
11: I think that there are some nonprofits that might not get funded, or at least not get funded at the level that was in the bill.
10: Councilmember Jolene Ivey has been among those raising alarms about the transfers, which have been common in the past, but not nearly to this degree. Council Chair Crystal Oriata put out a statement defending the transfers, and she's urging the Park and Planning Board to drop the lawsuit. Now, regardless of the judge's final ruling in September, you can expect state lawmakers to address these transfers again next year. In Largo, John Dome in WTOP News.
5: Montgomery County Police are investigating this morning the deaths of an elderly couple found inside their home in Boyd's. They're identified as 91-year-old Serfino Jaron and 89-year-old Elizabeth Aaron, discovered unresponsive over the weekend on Saturday, we're told. Investigators of the case detected extremely high carbon monoxide levels in their home, apparently. A vehicle with its engine running was found in the garage. Police say the deaths do not appear to be suspicious in any way. WTOP at 12:07.
12: Good day, sunshine.
5: Despite higher gas prices, AAA says 72 million Americans are expected to travel over the 4th of July holiday, including millions of drivers right here from the D.C. region. And if you are still thinking about a last-minute getaway, travel experts say there are still deals out there to be found on flights. WTOP's Lynn Bowie with more on that.
13: Skip the major cities. WTOP travel contributor Peter Greenberg says every small town will have fun celebrations for America's 250th.
14: The flyover cities and the flyover towns are my secret getaways because they have so much to offer and people don't think about it. That's where I would go because you're not going to be disappointed.
13: For flights, travel expert Kitty Nastro says leave the morning of July 4th when airports are less crowded and flights are more affordable.
15: It's one of the best days to be in the airport because there is no one around. There are deals out there, but being a little bit flexible on the where and when you're leaving is going to give you the best sort of bang for your buck.
13: She found deals on flights from D.C. to Nashville, New Orleans, and the West Coast. Lynn Bowie, WTOP News.
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1: 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I'm Robert Workman, your next traffic report in 10 minutes.
2: We check in with Veronica Dell, who has a advanced look at that holiday forecast, and you're going to need to be safe. It's hot out there.
3: Prepare for a long stretch of extreme heat. Now, Tuesday is going to be hot. We'll start out in the 60s, top out around 90 degrees. It'll feel like 95. But Wednesday, Thursday, Friday, Saturday, and Sunday, all 100 degrees, with your hottest day on Friday at 103. Heat index temperatures will feel like we're 105 to 110. And there's a chance for some thunderstorms coming our way for Friday afternoon, evening, as well as on the 4th, some thunderstorms for the afternoon. That could be followed by poor air quality after the fireworks. 7 News Chief Meteorologist Veronica Johnson in the First Alert Weather Center.
2: Low to mid-70s for the most part around the region and holding in that area. A little sticky out, 71 degrees, Alexandria, 77 Penn Quarter. It's 72 in Columbia this check, 76 outside the WTOP studios. With traffic and weather brought to you Tuesday morning in the midnight hour by Long Fence. 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
4: A McLean company saw its stock pop on Monday following news it's being purchased. Iridium Communications is being bought by Rocket Lab of California for $8 billion. The deal must still get approval from regulators. If they do get the green light, the two companies expect the deal to close by this time next year. Iridium stock on Monday jumping 25%. Another record close for the blue chips, their 18th record. They would finish above 52,000 on Monday. The Dow up 306 points, the S&P adding 86, the NASDAQ climbing 522. And Bojangles is getting into the patriotic spirit. It's launching a special Big Bo box that celebrates America 250. $1 from each sale is going to be donated to veterans groups. John Werdock, WTOP News.
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11: Even if you think you are a veteran of Independence Day celebrations on the Mall, local and federal officials are warning people to check all event details and make a plan.
12: I've lived here most of my life, and I've never seen it look like this on the Mall. Okay, but I've also never been a

0: For the 250th anniversary.
1: The question was about the National Guard on the Mall for President Trump's America 250 events, but there are also more barriers and fewer entry points for a July 4th viewing than previous years. Clint Osborne is D.C.'s Director of Homeland Security and Emergency Management.
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3: Let's talk transportation this morning on WTOP. Metro gearing up for those massive crowds for the 4th of July. The transit system will offer free fares system-wide, we're told this morning, on Independence Day from 5 p.m. until 2 a.m., with more trains running to handle the surge in riders. Now, riders are urged to plan ahead and expect restricted access to some areas. After the fireworks, crowds will be directed to specific stations to help manage the congestion. Oh, it's too hot, lady. Extreme heat expected, as we have been talking about here at WTOP this morning, for the 4th of July weekend in the district. ABC News Chief Meteorologist Veronica Johnson with Channel 7 and talks to our Nick Iannelli this morning with some advice to keep you safe.
4: So many folks in town that may not be used to this kind of high heat, but right now we are seeing this dome of heat, this heat ridge impacting at least half of the nation. Millions of people in D.C. will be feeling it starting on Wednesday. Tomorrow we're up to 90 degrees, but Wednesday forecasting 99. It's 102 we're forecasting on Thursday, 103 Friday when the heat peaks, but still Saturday and Sunday, plenty hot. 100 degrees on Saturday for the 4th, 98 degrees on Sunday. And by the way, on the 4th of July, we've been up to 99 degrees several times. 2012, 2002, 1999. But we have yet to reach 100 degrees on the 4th until you go all the way back to the year 1919. So this could be one of the hottest 4th of Julys on record. And of course, it's all this heat preceding it.
5: So we're talking about the heat, but also the humidity. Obviously, every time summer comes around in D.C., we do have stretches like this, but the heat and humidity, they're just going to combine for this perfect storm of really uncomfortable weather, like you said, right at the time when there are going to be a lot of people outside. So especially for the 4th of July, Veronica, people are going to have to be careful and stay safe on that.
4: That's right, yeah, 105, 110 degrees, the heat index. For most neighborhoods, D.C. could potentially get up to 111, 112, so we're likely to have some excessive heat warnings issued by the end of the week, as well as for the upcoming weekend. Telling folks, make sure you pre-hydrate, hydrate before coming out. Make sure you're finding your cooling station for your area in case you do lose power. Keep in mind the peak time for some of the highest temperatures is between 1 and 4. 4 p.m., but even these overnight temperatures, there are going to be quite high, running in the mid-70s for Tuesday night, Wednesday morning, and then in the lower 80s as we get to the end of the week. Overnight temperatures in the lower 80s makes it just so hard to cool down, to cool down your home, especially if your AC isn't working as efficiently as it should be.
5: So that humidity, that's going to be really tough, too, along with the high temperatures?
4: That's right, yeah. And we're also going to be tracking a chance for some thunderstorms on Friday and Saturday. Heads up for that. It's for the afternoon and early evening. Of course, we know the fireworks this time are going to be late on Saturday, much later than usual. So once the fireworks do go off, the fact that we're going to have so many more than usual, hundreds of more than usual, in fact, you know, on a typical 4th of July, we move into the moderate air quality quite quickly after the fireworks end. So probably going to be moderate to unhealthy for everyone once the fireworks end as folks try to get off of the grounds of the National Mall.
3: 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Traffic and weather on WTOP.
6: Authorities still with the accident cleanup eastbound on Braddock Road. that has been closed for a little while now. Between Rolling Road and Burke Lake Road, follow police direction westbound. Your lanes are reported open. On the ride through Tyson's, 7123 Dulles Toll Road and the Beltway, incident-free. On the southbound lanes of 270, some road work in the local lanes coming past Montrose Road. Looks like you'll get by single file to the left. Also doing work in both directions on Georgia Avenue, right inside the Beltway, between there and 16th Street. Just one lane gets by in each direction there. On the ride down I-95 or the Baltimore-Washington Parkway from 198 and Laurel towards the Beltway, your lanes are open. I'm Robert Workman, your next traffic report in 10 minutes.
3: And let's check that forecast now with Veronica this morning, Tuesday, in the midnight hour.
7: Well, this Tuesday is going to be hot, but it's also going to be our coolest day until Monday of next week. Temperatures this morning starting out in the mid-60s to lower 70s will get up to around 90 degrees today. No rain expected. On Wednesday, forecasting just shy of 100 degrees. Your afternoon temperatures, morning temperatures in the 70s. Thursday and Friday, that's when the heat peaks, especially on Friday. 103 the forecast with scattered thunderstorms during the afternoon. I'm 7 News. Chief Meteorologist Veronica Johnson in the First Alert Weather Center.
3: Temp-wise around the region this midnight hour. Low to mid-70s for the most part. Airport check, 75 degrees this morning. Reagan National, 75 as well. BWI Marshall, 73 Dulles. Back up to 77 outside the WTLP studios. And coming up for you on WTOP this half hour.
8: The man accused of an attempted presidential assassination appears in a district court. I'm Luke Lukert.
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3: Good Tuesday morning. It is June 30th. Thanks for taking the ride with us. 1221 the time on WTOP. Welcome in.
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15: News happens here.
3: Well, this week's obvious heat wave is not just uncomfortable for people, it's also pushing the region's electric grid to the brink, we're told this morning. The PJM interconnection, which serves D.C. and 13 other states, including Maryland and Virginia, has issued a hot weather alert this week through Friday, with temperatures around the triple digits each day. Power demand could also set a record Thursday, we're told by the weather officials. PJM is seeking federal permission to have large users like data centers, which switch to backup generators for a period of time, freeing up, they say, electric use for homes. So how likely is it that the data centers will be ordered to get off the grid? Maryland Matters reporter Christine Condon on WTOP earlier with what might cause that decision to come.
16: We're going to be looking to see what happens next and how things go, right? You know, as far as both the high temperatures and sort of how our grid performs, right? You can have all kinds of, you know, maybe there's an issue at a power plant and all of a sudden that pushes you over where you need to tell the data centers, hey, please go to backup power. And often those are diesel generators. So it is really going to be, you know, something that I'm sure the grid operator is monitoring very closely.
3: Previous record for power demand was set in 2006. Prince George's County Police are investigating a deadly shooting involving a teenager in Langley Park. Angel Guzman, who was 16, was found unresponsive Friday outside the Langley Park Community Center. Police say in this case he had been shot and was pronounced dead at the scene. Detectives in the case say the shooting does not appear to be random as they work to determine this morning a motive and identify the suspect. Anyone with info is asked to contact Prince George's County Police locally as soon as possible. Virginia's task force is at work hard trying to save those buried in the rubble in Venezuela right now in those devastating earthquakes. A massive twin earthquake, in fact, hitting the region last week, as we've been reporting here on WTOP, resulting at the time in more than 1,400 deaths. Virginia's task force is one of many search and rescue teams that around the world that have been deployed to assist in those countries and the recovery efforts. John Morrison, a public information officer for the task force, is in the area of Venezuela on the coast.
11: As an example, so far we've saved 5 lives from collapsed buildings. Those people that typically take right now about 12 to 14 hours for each one of those to be rescued. So it's from the time we hear them until the time we get to them and actually be able to touch them, maybe about 8 to 10 hours. And then it's additional several hours after that for us to make these holes large enough to then rescue them out of the building and get them to definitive care.
3: A strong aftershock in the region this week. On Monday, there are no immediate reports of additional damage or injuries. While the team of Fairfax County Special Operations, meantime, volunteers in the Venezuelan area helping with rescue efforts back home, the facility where they train for missions like this has been destroyed. Fairfax County fire officials say they responded to an arson Saturday over the weekend at 5 p.m. in Lorton. That's where they found the special ops training facility on furnace, the furnace actually on fire at the former site of the Lorton Youth Prison, had been decimated, they say. Among the equipment lost was a semi-tractor and a Kubota used for actually the transport itself to help in the region. Fairfax County Fire Battalion Chief Robert Schoenberger explains the importance of the equipment lost.
17: These tools are what is used on a daily basis for our special ops here in Fairfax County.
3: Once officials, the surveillance video that will show at least 6 individuals they believe are responsible for the destruction. They did not provide an estimate of the cost of the damage. Schoenberger has said the biggest concern they have right now is with the future of the special ops training program.
17: The members here that come here to train on a regular basis dedicate their time free, willingly, because it's an extra. And all the loss that's behind them is going to take a significant amount of time to repair and to get back on the road to get our guys and gals on the streets to serve others.
3: It was a brief hearing this week in federal court on Monday for the man accused of trying to kill President Trump at the White House Correspondents' Dinner. The appearance lasted just minutes, we're told.
8: Before Cole Thomas Allen was led into the courtroom wearing an orange jumpsuit, his hands and feet cuffed, U.S. Marshals did a security sweep of the courtroom, checking to see if anything was possibly under the defendant's chair. During the status hearing, federal prosecutors say they have begun handing over video and photographic evidence to Allen's defense attorneys, but more was likely to come in the next few weeks. Prosecutors also said that no plea deals have been offered to Allen, who is charged with assaulting a federal official with a deadly weapon and attempted assassination of the president. Another status hearing is set for August 20th, where a trial date could be set. Luke Luger, WTOP News.
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15: Here's a news flash for you. 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
10: 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So that's where WTOP reporters are. Beltsville to Burke.
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18: The Nationals fell back to 500 at Fenway Park, losing 6-3 to the Boston Red Sox, despite getting a 441-foot blast from James Wood to lead off the game, Blake Butera.
19: Yeah, it was huge. He got an advantage count there to start the game, got a good fastball to hit and did some damage on it. Has been going through it a little bit, so it was good to see him get a good swing off there early for us and get going a little bit. I also thought our at-bats in the sixth were really good as well. I know we had a chance to score 2 more there on top of the 2 we already scored.
18: On the C.J. Abrams double, while NL Player of the Week Luis Garcia was 1-for-3 with a walk, Miles Michaelis fell to 2-7 on the mound after giving up all 6 runs on 9 hits in a 7-inning start in which he held Boston hitless and scoreless after the 3rd inning. The Nats weren't the only ones struggling with their Sox in a series opener. The Orioles fell 8-2 to the Chicago White Sox, the 3rd straight loss for the O's and 5th in their last 6. In Wimbledon tennis, top seed Jannik Sinner needed a long five sets to advance out of round one. Novak Djokovic won in four sets. And we'll see local product Frances Tiafoe face Terence Ottman Tuesday morning. The women's top seed Aryna Sabalenka and Naomi Osaka moved on in straight sets, as did the trio of Americans Jessica Pegula, Coco Gauff, and Alicia Parks. The biggest upset of this year's World Cup came in a marathon match in Boston, decided on penalties. Paraguay outlasted Germany to advance to the round of 16 for the first time in 16 years. More World Cup results on WTOP.com. 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
3: Traffic and weather on WTOP.
6: Roadwork southbound on 395 from Glebe Road, heading down towards Seminary Road and Duke Street. Two right lanes initially taken away, so two left lanes are maintained. Then eventually they squeeze you down to just one left lane. So it's not quite the big jam up that it usually is. Northbound on I-95, they take away two right lanes from Courthouse Road in Stafford County up past 610. So only a single left lane is open through there. Also taking away a lane in each direction on Route 1 in both directions between Lorton Road and Gunston Cove Road. Over in Prince George's County, had a broken down tractor trailer in the right lane as you approach Branch Avenue. I'm Robert Workman, your next traffic report in 10 minutes.
7: Prepare for a major heat wave impacting millions of people east of the Rockies. Here in D.C., our temperatures today will rise to around 90 degrees after this morning being around 65 to 72 degrees. Wednesday, you're just shy of 100 degrees. And then it's triple-digit readings for Thursday, Friday, and Saturday. The heat expected to peak on Friday at 103. Also looking at some afternoon and evening thunderstorms on Friday and even on the 4th of July itself. I'm 7 News Chief Meteorologist Veronica Johnson in the First Alert Weather Center.
3: We're at 76 degrees in our nation's capital, where the time now is 12:30.
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3: Good Tuesday morning, June 30th, 2026. Welcome in for the Midnight Hour ride. Glad you're with us. I'm Dean Lane. Tariq King is our producer. Our top stories this morning on WTOP. An update on the war is where we begin the ride this morning. With the U.S. and Iran right now signaling possible movement towards talks once again. Both countries say they're sending delegations to Qatar this week, a key mediator considered in efforts to end this war. President Donald Trump says the two sides plan to meet later today in Doha, saying Iran requested the talks. But Iranian leaders are pushing back on that this morning, insisting no meetings with the U.S. are scheduled at all at any level, at least not right now. They say their delegation will meet with mediators to discuss terms of an interim deal. The uncertainty comes after a spike, apparently, in tensions over the weekend. CBS News Chief White House Correspondent Nancy Cordes brings us up to date.
20: Iran launched missiles and drones this weekend at U.S. military sites in the region, triggering explosions in the sky and air raid sirens on the ground, as U.S. fighter jets flew over the Arabian Sea, U.S. forces hitting Iranian military targets near the Strait of Hormuz. The Pentagon says the strikes were in response to Iran's attacks on oil tankers. They came just 3 days after President Trump said this.
21: Iran is being very nice. They're agreeing to everything that I want, and they have to.
20: But his stance changed this weekend as he unloaded online on Iran's leaders, warning that the U.S. may be forced to militarily complete the job that we very successfully started. If that happens, he said, the Islamic Republic of Iran will no longer exist. The reversal comes just over a week after Trump signed the Memorandum of Understanding with Iran at Versailles in France. It was supposed to kick off 60 days of nuclear negotiations and bring the nearly four-month-old war to an end. The agreement was aimed at reopening the crucial Strait of Hormuz to allow the free flow of oil. But this weekend, a top Iranian official warned the Strait of Hormuz is governed by Iran, adding, if you do not learn the rules, the Iranian armed forces will teach them to you. It left U.S. lawmakers wondering whether any agreement with Iran will stick.
0: I'm J.J. Green. Both sides have found out that words can be weapons and that they can come back to bite you.
2: I mean, one of the problems here is the president has made this a lot harder on the U.S. Navy particularly.
0: Retired Rear Admiral Mark Montgomery, a senior fellow at the Foundation for the Defense of Democracies. And here's the problem.
2: Questioning the value of allies at all times.
0: And essentially leaving them out of the loop, a loop they needed to be in.
2: One would have thought that a fight against a 47-year authoritarian regime that had killed 1,000 U.S. and 500 NATO soldiers and 30,000 of its own protesters in a week-long period, it would have been pretty easy to get your European allies and Asian allies to support you. But when you treat them as badly as we have for 18 months, it turns out, we can make even Iran starts to look somewhat palatable.
0: And that's a part of the reason, according to numerous sources, Iran is acting the way it's acting when it comes to the Strait of Hormuz and saying the things they're saying, like even making a deal to speak with the U.S., but then saying publicly there is no deal.
3: WTOP National Security Correspondent J.J. Green. Time now, 12:34 on your Tuesday morning here at WTOP. Now to the nation's high court this morning. In a narrow 5-4 decision Monday, the Supreme Court upheld a Mississippi law on the books allowing election officials to count valid mail-in ballots that arrive up to 5 days after Election Day. Republicans had challenged Mississippi law, arguing that ballots should only be counted if they are received by Election Day. Ahead of the midterms, President Trump was hoping the high court would impose federal limits on mail-in voting. Let's get more now from ABC's Sarah Schulze on WTOP in Chicago.
22: The ruling is a big defeat for President Trump, who falsely claims mail-in voting is responsible for election fraud. But millions of voters in both parties used the mail-in option in the 2024 presidential election. Even Trump mailed his ballot for a recent Florida election. The League of Women Voters say it is a safe way to vote and a good option for people in the military, the disabled, the elderly, and residents who live in rural areas. The League says a grace period to count is necessary in case there are postal service delays.
3: And the Supreme Court is expanding presidential power this week over independent federal agencies. The justices striking down limits this week that prevented presidents from firing members of the FTC Federal Trade Commission without cause itself overturning a 90-year precedent on the books.
23: The Supreme Court has dramatically expanded presidential power in one of this term's most anticipated rulings. The High Court is upholding President Trump's firings of independent federal agency chiefs, with one major exception, the Federal Reserve. The justices say Fed Governor Lisa Cook can stay on the job as she fights the president's bid to fire her over mortgage fraud allegations. During January's oral arguments in her case, Justice Brett Kavanaugh worried letting Cook be fired would be precedent for incoming presidents to can their predecessors' appointments.
24: What goes around comes around.
23: Kavanaugh was among those ruling 5-4 against firing Cook, but in a separate 6-3 ruling, the conservative majority did away with the High Court's unanimous decision 91 years ago that limited when presidents can fire independent agency board members, despite federal laws requiring cause for dismissals. Sagar Meghani, Washington.
3: Good Tuesday morning. It is June 30th, 2026. Thanks for taking the ride with us. 12:37 the time. An update on traffic and weather a minute away. Meantime, if you're just joining us this morning, welcome in for the ride. A recap of some of the top stories we're following Tuesday morning for you.
25: ABC News, I'm Stephanie Officer. Record-breaking heat is expected from the Midwest to the Northeast this week. In Nashville, Tennessee, where the heat index is expected to reach 114 degrees through Friday, emergency crews handing out water and checking on people. 29-year-old Logan King filled a cart with cold water and snacks provided by emergency workers who stopped by an outdoor homeless encampment behind a Walmart.
26: We'd be out here. There's no water out here. Asking somebody for 75 cents gets, old. Just to be able to get something to drink. So people doing this means a lot, man. It gives a boost of morale.
25: Controversy in New Jersey after a baby picture of Adolf Hitler made its way into Eastbrook Middle School's yearbooks, prompting them to be recalled. The books were supposed to feature baby pictures of kids who just graduated. Parents want to know how Hitler's picture wound up there and why no one noticed earlier. School administrators did send a letter to parents condemning the act. This is ABC News.
3: WTOP News time, now 12:38 on your Tuesday morning. Traffic and weather on the 8th. Good morning to Robert Workman Tuesday in the WTOP Traffic Center with us.
6: Good morning, Dean. Looking good southbound on I-95 through Laurel and Beltsville towards the Maryland Beltway and around the outer loop through Silver Spring and Bethesda. Southbound on 270. Still have some road work in the local lanes as you head past Montrose Road, but in your through lanes, everything is A-OK down to the lane divide. And continuing down the spur onto the outer loop, headed for the American Legion Bridge. On the Virginia Beltway, no trouble spots reported between Tysons and Springfield. They were doing road work southbound on 395. Right and center lanes are blocked from Glebe Road heading down towards Duke Street. Eventually, just one lane open through there. Also doing work in both directions on Duke Street, just west of 395 between there and Braddock Road. And you just got one lane getting by each way, and it's a little bit of a zigzag, I can see, on the westbound side. Anyway, northbound on I-95, quite slow through the work zone from Courthouse Road in Stafford County up past 610. Right and center lanes are blocked there, just one left lane open. I'm Robert Workman, your next traffic report in 10 minutes.
3: 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Here now, 7 News First Alert Chief Meteorologist Veronica Johnson with saying you need to be safe in the next few days.
7: Rising temperatures. It's going to get hotter and hotter this week with the heat peaking at the end of the week. Today's temperatures in the mid-60s to low 70s this morning. We're up to around 90 degrees for the afternoon with partly sunny skies. Sunny and hot for Wednesday and Thursday, 99 to 102. On Friday, 103, your forecast high temperature with scattered showers and thunderstorms during the afternoon. More storms for Saturday and Sunday. Will still be around 98 to 100 degrees. 7 News Chief Meteorologist Veronica Johnson in the First Alert Weather Center.
3: 71 degrees College Park, 70 Fairfax, 77 on the National Mall this midnight hour. Tuesday morning, June 30th, we're back down a degree to 76 outside the WTOP studios. Where the time now on WTOP is 12:40. On WTOP, of course, we bring you money news at 10 and 40. Here's John.
1: McLean Satellite Company was a big winner on Wall Street Monday. Iridium Communications jumped 25% on news it is being acquired for $8 billion by Rocket Lab of California. The deal must still get approval from regulators. If that happens, the two companies expect the deal to close by this time next year. The blue chips would finish above 52,000 for the first time on Monday. The Dow Jones Industrial Average rose 306 points. The S&P added 86. The NASDAQ was up 522 points. That was a 2% rise for the NASDAQ. And Comcast is going to split into two. It's going to spin off NBC Universal. That's the media division that includes NBC, Peacock, and Bravo. And Comcast broadband and cable operations will make up the other company. John Werdock, WTOP News.
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12: Are we gonna
5: U.S. teams rescuing a mother and her 9-month-old baby, pulling them from the rubble. Miraculously, they only suffered minor injuries. Satellite images reveal the staggering scale of the destruction. Researchers estimate nearly 60,000 buildings were damaged or destroyed. Apartment towers ripped open, entire neighborhoods reduced to rubble. As the search continues, U.S. Marines are helping deliver emergency aid. UNICEF says nearly 680,000 children now need humanitarian assistance. Every rescue brings new hope, but with each passing day, the race to find more survivors becomes more urgent.
3: Recovery efforts are ongoing in Venezuela after last week's deadly earthquakes. That was ABC News correspondent Marcus Moore. More than 100 people who had just been deported from the U.S. were staying in a hotel when powerful earthquakes struck on in Venezuela recently.
8: A deportation flight from Miami arrived in Venezuela hours before Wednesday's earthquakes. 58-year-old Lisbeth Portillo says she escaped the rubble with about 20 other deportees. Portillo says they walked a great distance to a National Guard building where she was able to call her husband in the United States, who then called their children in Venezuela, who then picked her up. I'm Lisa Dwyer.
3: In other news, Alec Murdoch was back in a South Carolina courtroom on Monday this week at his high-profile murder case as it moves toward a new trial very soon. A judge in the case set a retrial date this week for April 5th next year after the state Supreme Court overturned his 2023 convictions in the killings of his wife and son. Murdoch is already serving prison time right now after pleading guilty to financial crimes, including stealing millions from clients.
11: This was a dramatic return to court for Alec Murdoch, who's been fighting for this for years at this point. He appeared in court with his lawyers. He was wearing an orange jumpsuit. He was shackled. His lawyers very frustrated about that, saying that prosecutors are parading him around like he's some kind of animal. At this point, he's still serving out his prison sentence for those financial crimes, though technically he's been basically acquitted when it comes to those murder charges pending this new trial. Their lawyers are pleased with this new trial date of April 2027, though we didn't really get a ruling on the substantive motions that his lawyers filed, one for a change of venue, the other one allowing DNA analysis of some evidence found under the fingernails of Maddie Murdoch. Ultimately, the judge ordering both sides to confer on that issue, and we could see a ruling on that in the coming months.
3: That's ABC News correspondent Peter Haralimbos. 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
15: Here's a news flash for you. News happens here in a hurry.
12: And it's all over the map. So that's where WTOP reporters are. Beltsville to Burke.
15: Got it covered.
12: Georgetown to Gaithersburg.
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12: 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News happens here.
3: Good Tuesday morning, June 30th. Thanks for taking the ride with us. Welcome in. I'm Dean Lane. Glad you're with us this morning. Where the time now is 1245.
12: WTOP.
15: News happens here.
3: U.S. and Iran are signaling possible movement towards talks once again. Both countries say they're sending delegations to Qatar this week, a key mediator as seen in efforts to end this war. But Iranian leaders are pushing back this morning, insisting no meetings with the U.S. are scheduled at any level, at least not right now. They say their delegation will meet only with mediators to discuss terms of an interim deal. That uncertainty comes after a spike in tensions over this past weekend. We're joined by Tom Closa, Chief Energy Advisor for Gulf Oil, talking with Sean and Ann about how prices are looking right now with these renewed back-and-forth contradictions between the U.S. and Iran.
13: It's going to make for a summer of sizzle. For the next 30 days, I think, you know, most of the trading community is going to take these negotiations seriously and think that we're going to have plenty of crude oil in July. I mean, a lot of the Persian Gulf crude that finally exited that region is on its way to different markets. So I think that we'll probably see soft crude oil prices through the month. The problem's going to be on refining. You know, we're about to deal with some issues here in the United States with 100-degree-plus temperatures that could knock out a few refineries. And refineries in the rest of the world have really been knocked out, particularly Russia, but also Mexico and Venezuela. So I think cheaper for now, lower prices. You're not going to see high crude oil prices, but you are going to see gasoline numbers that are going to be pretty similar to what you see this weekend.
14: You mentioned refining problems, and I think we've had these in the past. So how much of a factor in terms of a price rise could that mean, say, you know, 6 weeks down the road?
13: I think for the U.S. is in great shape. We've got the world-class refiners, and we're operating at 95-96% of capacity. Now, you do worry about what happens when you get hurricane threats at the Gulf Coast, where, you know, probably 60% of our capacity is located. The problem is going to be, you know, we're going to be sending a lot of gasoline overseas to different countries, and we're probably going to be sending a lot of diesel, too, because Russia, and I've never seen this in 50 years, Russia looks as though they're going to have to go into the global market and buy some gasoline cargoes. And more importantly, they're probably going to cease exporting diesel, which a lot of countries in the world depend on from them.
9: Tom, so much throughout this war, we have seen the president say things that seem to certainly coincide a little bit with as futures, market futures are looked at, or we're getting ready to open Wall Street. He's even said it himself. So how much does what happens in the headlines, either what he says or what news is being reported, actually impacts what's happening with our oil and gas prices?
13: Well, love him or hate him, his verbal interventions have been remarkably effective. In other words, you know, there's some inside baseball statistics that were published today, and it essentially shows that there's a tremendous danger attached to speculating in crude oil and buying crude oil, even if you're holding it for the next 6 months or so. And that's probably because of the Trump posts on Truth Social. You know, he's made it so that if you go long crude oil and you've got a bet on higher crude oil prices, you know, he can intervene and make it damaging for you. So it's very odd to have this geopolitical backdrop and have so few people and so few money managers who are willing to bet on higher oil prices.
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6: Prince George's County Beltway, broken down tractor trailer on the outer loop just before Route 5 Branch Avenue. Still in the right lane. Help with it. Stay over to the center and to the left. Inner loop looks okay. Coming down past Joint Base Andrews and over to the Wilson Bridge. Still have road work southbound on 301 in Upper Marlboro. As you head down past Marlboro Pike and Pennsylvania Avenue, stay over to the far left to get by. On the ride down the BW Parkway or Route 50 across the Beltway into Northeast, your lanes are open. Chesapeake Bay Bridge eastbound span closed for construction overnight. So it's one lane of traffic getting by each way, sharing the westbound span. We're brought to you by Jiffy Lube. Need a fast, easy oil change? Jiffy does it. 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No appointment needed. I'm Robert Workman, your next traffic report in 10 minutes.
3: Let's check that forecast with Veronica. We're headed for more heat as the days build towards the holiday.
7: Well, here comes summer in a big way. July, hottest time of the year here in D.C., and boy, this month is going to be living up to it with our first major heat wave in quite some time. Forecasting temperatures this morning at around 65 to 72 degrees. We'll get around 90 degrees, your afternoon temperature. No rain expected, but then Wednesday, just shy of 100 degrees, 99 the forecast. 102 on Thursday, 103 on Friday, 100 degrees on Saturday, and 98 on Sunday. Thunderstorms Friday through the weekend. 7 News Chief Meteorologist Veronica Johnson in the First Alert Weather Center.
3: We're 71 degrees in our nation's capital right now.
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3: California man out west charged with sending a fake ransom note in the Nancy Guthrie case is expected to plead guilty.
19: Sources tell Fox Derek Anthony Colella is expected to change his not guilty plea to guilty Thursday on a federal charge of transmitting a demand for ransom with intent to abuse, threaten, or harass. The 42-year-old of Hawthorne, California, is accused of sending text messages and calling the family of Nancy Guthrie days after the 84-year-old went missing, demanding Bitcoin. Prosecutors say through the course of the investigation, they discovered he was acting as an imposter, trying to take advantage of the ongoing situation. Officials believe Guthrie, the mother of Today Show co-host Savannah Guthrie, was forcibly taken from her Tucson home on February 1st. But the circumstances surrounding her disappearance are still unclear.
3: That's Fox's Kristen Goodman this morning on WTLP. Starting Wednesday this week, millions of older Americans will be able to access obesity medications through Medicare with monthly copays around $50. The program is temporary, and seniors will need to meet certain eligibility requirements to qualify for this.
0: The program is called Medicare GLP-1 Bridge, and temporary meaning it's going to be through the end of 2027. Starting July 1st, a new Medicare pilot program is going to expand access to medications, giving eligible seniors a chance to get the drugs for as little as $50 a month. The goal to hopefully, you know, help treat obesity before it leads to more serious health problems like heart disease, stroke, or diabetes.
3: That is News Nation correspondent Xavier Walton on WTOP. WhatsApp users are about to get some new choices, apparently, in order to protect their privacy.
2: Right now, if you want to look somebody up on WhatsApp, you need to type in their whole phone number to find them. Soon, the company is going to change that so users can go by usernames instead of phone numbers. The app owned by Meta Platforms says it has over 3 billion users across the world and says they're doing this as a core privacy feature. Usernames will not autofill when searched, and for somebody to find you, they'll need to search an exact profile name. Currently, a profile name is only displayed in group chats to other users who do not have your contact info saved, protecting the number to those who you aren't connected with.
3: That's Fox correspondent John Saucier reporting. We are deep into the summer travel season now, and with many of us set to hit the road for the holiday weekend that's just around the corner, it's a critical time for safety reminders.
20: Last week was a deadly one on Maryland roads. 5 people were killed in traffic crashes, and 27 people have been killed in June. It's why the Maryland Transportation Department and State Police have these summer road safety reminders. First thing, that posted speed limit, not a suggestion. Follow those limits, and when passing through a work zone, slow down even more. If you see a vehicle with flashing lights, move over, but if you can't change lanes safely, slow your roll. Also, avoid distractions while driving, like your phone and those fun friends and other passengers. No, you don't have to kick them out, but stay focused. That good time can take a bad turn if they're a distraction from the road. Liz Anderson, WTOP News.
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21: The Nationals couldn't cool off the Red Sox, who won their season-high 5th straight game, 6-3 over the Nats to open the 3-game series in Boston. It was a Jekyll and Hyde start from Miles Michaelis, who gave up all 6 runs on 9 hits in the game's first 3 innings, Blake Butera.
22: Yeah, they jumped on him early. You know, just left some pitches over the home plate. I know that pitch to Contreras that he hit for the 3-run shot. Just a 1-2 fastball he left over the middle of the plate. And he took advantage of it. But no, they were obviously trying to attack him early and count. But glad that he could settle in after the third there and get us through 7 and save the bullpen.
21: Which mattered in a big way, considering Mitchell Parker and Richard Lovelady were placed on the 15-day injured list earlier in the day. Zach Kent pitched the 8th inning to finish off the Nats. 5 straight hitless and scoreless innings to end a game that started with James Wood's lead-off home run, accompanied only by a 6th inning 2-run double by C.J. Abrams. Up in Baltimore, the Orioles got a pair of Adley Rutschman sacrifice flies and nothing more in an 8-2 loss to the Chicago White Sox. We had a World Cup stunner in Boston, where Germany's string of 6 straight penalty shootout victories over 50 years in major tournaments ended with an upset loss to Paraguay in a marathon match. The big NBA trade of the day, Ja Morant to the Portland Trail Blazers, with Memphis getting back to Matha product Jeremy Grant and Chris Murray. Former Maryland Terrapin Kevin Herter returns to Detroit on a 3-year, $27 million contract. Rob Woodfork, WTOP Sports.
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3: WTOP at 12:58 on your Tuesday morning. Traffic and weather on the 8th. Good morning. Robert Workman in the WTOP Traffic Center.
6: Good morning, Dean. Accident cleanup underway eastbound on I-66 at 28 in Centerville. The right lane has been blocked. I think they're just reopening that now. It also blocked off the on-ramp from Route 28 to go east on 66, but, well, they're all driving away right now. Forget I said anything. They're still investigating the accident on Braddock Road. Eastbound still closed in the area around Burke Center or Burke Lake Road and Rolling Road. Follow police direction through there. Roadwork northbound on I-95, pretty slow from Courthouse Road heading up past 610 in Garrisonville. Only a single left lane is open. The WTOP Traffic Center is presented by Window Nation. 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I'm Robert Workman, your next traffic report in 10 minutes.
3: Let's check that forecast now with Veronica this morning on WTOP.
7: Temperatures this morning in the 60s under partly cloudy skies. We're forecasting 90 degrees for later today. It'll feel like 95. No rain expected, but this wave of heat will continue through the upcoming weekend, peaking on Friday with a forecast high of 103 degrees and thunderstorms in the forecast. I'm 7 News Chief Meteorologist Veronica Johnson in the First Alert Weather Center.
3: 75 degrees in Washington at 12:59.
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3: It's Tuesday morning, June 30th. Welcome in. I'm Dean Lane. Coming up this 1 a.m. hour on WTOP, the nation's high court hands down a number of significant rulings this week on Monday. One deciding to uphold state rules that allow some mail-in ballots to be counted after Election Day. Political tensions locally in D.C. are heating up as President Trump attacks mayoral nominee Janice Lewis-George on social media. We'll update you this morning.
4: After the primary, the stage appears set for the Montgomery County executive race.
5: I'm very grateful.
4: I'm Mike Marilla.
23: How will Prince George's County's budget work after a judge says it can't spend $39 million? In Largo, I'm John Doman.
3: It was a day of gains on Wall Street at the closing bell on Monday, kicking off your business week. The Dow finished up 306. The Nasdaq was up 522. Asian stocks are mainly higher this morning. Good morning. Welcome in for the ride. Glad you're with us. 1 o'clock on WTOP.
24: From the ABC News, I'm Stephanie Officer. The Supreme Court in a 5-4 decision Monday dealing a blow to President Trump's sweeping effort to restrict mail-in voting. The justices upholding a Mississippi law saying ballots postmarked by Election Day but received up to 5 days later would still be counted. ABC News legal contributor James Sample says Republicans have been hoping to ban mail-in voting for an advantage.
25: Since 2020, mail-in ballots have tended to lean Democratic. That is a change from the historical norms, and it's a change that's driven largely by Donald Trump persuading his supporters not to engage in mail-in balloting. He has been trying to end mail-in balloting state by state, but if this ruling had gone the other way, he would have succeeded in knocking out after arriving ballots on a nationwide basis, and he did come within one vote of achieving that goal.
24: A JetBlue flight Monday reported hitting a drone while trying to land in New York City. Hours later, a helicopter pilot reported a very close call at the same airport. All of this after a United pilot reported a near collision with a drone over the weekend. ABC's Gio Benitez.
26: Around 7:15 a.m., pilots of a JetBlue flight full of passengers from Las Vegas coming in for a landing at New York's JFK Airport believed they hit a drone at nearly 3,000 feet. And a second incident at JFK, a helicopter pilot reported nearly colliding with a gigantic remote-controlled plane.
27: Almost ran into a gigantic RC airplane right over there.
26: The alarming incidents come as many are set to travel this holiday.
24: Dwayne Keefe D. Davis, the only person ever charged in connection with the 1996 murder of rapper Tupac Shakur, is now changing course, saying he does not want his admissions of his alleged role in the crime admitted at his trial, set to begin in 2 months. Prosecutors said Monday Davis was either lying when he confessed several times or is lying now in order to maintain innocence, but he cannot have it both ways. You're listening to ABC News.
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9: Florida wildlife officials say they've captured two gators from a river where a 31-year-old woman was fatally attacked on a hike over the weekend. Florida Fish and Wildlife spokesman Chad Weber says the woman's boyfriend tried pulling her from the gator's jaws during the attack.
10: So she was bitten on both of her arms. The boyfriend was the one that made the phone call. He was trying to get her from the alligator's mouth. And on the way to the hospital, she did pass away from her injuries.
9: Philadelphia's Art Museum is trading an iconic fictional boxer for a real one.
11: Sylvester Stallone as Rocky Balboa running up the steps of the Philadelphia Art Museum is an indelible image, not just for film, but for the city of brotherly love itself. So much so, the Art Museum has long had a Rocky statue outside, but now it's being replaced by a 12-foot bronze memorial to Joe Frazier.
3: WTOP at 104. Good Tuesday morning, June 30th, 2026. Scattered clouds, 65 to 72. Daybreak low, according to Veronica. And partly to mostly sunny. Warm later today. High of 90 degrees. We're at 75 right now. Good morning to you. I'm Dean Lane. We begin with the extreme heat expected to be in the region for this 4th of July weekend. Temperatures are forecast to reach at least 100 degrees on Thursday, Friday, and Saturday, 3 days in a row, with high humidity predicted, only making it feel that much hotter. So what does this mean for this weekend, Saturday's fireworks show on the National Mall? ABC 7 News Chief Meteorologist Veronica Johnson this morning to explain how the heat in this year's specific show may make it a little harder to breathe safely.
13: Of course, we know the fireworks this time going to be late on Saturday, much later than usual. So once the fireworks do go off, the fact that we're going to have so many more than usual, hundreds of more than usual, in fact, you know, on a typical 4th of July, we move into the moderate air quality quite quickly after the fireworks end. So probably going to be moderate to unhealthy for everyone once the fireworks end, as folks try to get off of the grounds of the National Mall.
3: And Veronica recommends this morning making sure to be plenty hydrated during this period before going outside this weekend. WTOP News Time, now 106. It is looking like the general election matchup for Montgomery County Executive is all set now, as we hear from WTOP's Mike Murillo, who had a chance to chat with both candidates.
14: Even though some ballots still need to be counted, County Councilmember Will Jawando is accepting the position of the Democratic Party's nominee after his challenger, Councilmember Andrew Friedson, concedes.
16: Regardless of what happens with the amount of ballots left, as both of my opponents have said, we're gonna win this.
14: In a race that saw many negative ads, many aimed at him, he says.
16: And we didn't go negative, even though I was the subject of over $1.5 million of negative ads, which is pretty unique in a county executive race. The voters saw through that.
14: And with the county a Democratic stronghold, he says he's already talking transition with the current executive and looking at agency leadership. Republicans chose Esther Wells, and she says there is a path to victory for her.
28: We have a lot of the Democrat voters that feel left behind with the current nominee on the Democrat side, and then we have a lot of unaffiliates as well.
14: That she believes she can win over in November. Mike Murillo, WTOP News.
3: WTOP News Time, now 107. After months of debate, Virginia lawmakers have finalized the state's brand new two-year budget, the General Assembly approving a series of amendments requested by Governor Abigail Spanberger in Virginia, wrapping up negotiations just ahead of the new fiscal year. This morning, WTOP's Scott Gelman breaks down some of the key changes we're looking at here.
0: Some of those include an exemption of SWAT officers, an exemption to that facial covering ban by law enforcement. So there are specific exemptions in that now. There's a $2 million per year grant program for firefighters that will pay for things like cancer screening. That'll be for career firefighters. Under the paid sick leave aspect of the budget process, an expansion of the definition of who qualifies as a family member. And also significantly for our area, Loudoun County, allows the state of Virginia to acquire Oak Hill Farm as a state park if there are certain conditions met. That, of course, the Northern Virginia home of President James Monroe.
3: One of the biggest sticking points has been tax breaks for the data centers, which stalled talks for weeks, that particular issue. In the end, lawmakers agreed to keep those incentives in place while adding a new tax tied to how much energy data centers use. Stay tuned. Good morning. Welcome in. Glad you're with us here at WTOP for the ride. It's 108.
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6: Good morning, Dean. Northbound on I-95. Road work from Courthouse Road as you head up past 610. 3 or 4 mile stretch there. Only a single left lane is open, so that's going to cost you a couple of minutes on the way up towards Quantico. But by the time you reach the Marine Base, you're fine on the way to Dale City and Springfield. Southbound on 395. You'll have to stay to the far left through the work zone from Glebe Road heading down towards Duke Street. They're also working on Duke Street just west of 395, and that's kind of a zigzag pattern in each direction, but one lane is maintained each way. Wilson Bridge looks good in both directions. Accident cleanup and investigation continues on Brannock Road. That's closed eastbound between Rolling Road

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2: Around the region this morning, low to mid-70s, 70 degrees, Manassas, this 1 a.m. hour check on our Tuesday morning, June 30th. It's 76 Metro Center, 73 Frederick, Maryland, down another degree to 75 outside the WTOP studios. 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On WTOP, of course, we bring you money news. 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
3: One of the area's most popular bagel shops continues to grow around the DMV. Call Your Mother already has 15 locations, and its website says 3 more locations are coming soon in Adams Morgan, Bethesda, and Ballston. The Blue Chips would notch another record close. They would finish above 52,000 on Monday. The Dow Jones Industrial Average rose 306 points. The S&P 500 added 86. The NASDAQ climbed 522 points. That was a 2% rise. A popular Chinese restaurant in Rockville has closed. China Taste has permanently shut its doors, according to Moco Show, after being in business more than 3 decades. And coming up Tuesday, expect headlines on home prices and consumer confidence. John Wardock, WTOP News.
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5: 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Some owners are pointing to Initiative 82 as a big financial strain.
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2: A Tuesday morning, June 30th, we do indeed thank you for taking us along for the early morning 1 a.m. hour ride. If you're just joining us, some scattered clouds out there this overnight early morning, 65 to 72 for the low, according to Veronica. Then partly sunny later on this Tuesday, the high warm, 90 degrees. We're at 75 in Washington right now. I'm Dean Lane, welcoming you in for the ride. Glad you're with us here at WTOP, where the time is 1:14.
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2: Political tensions are rising locally here in D.C. recently as President Trump targets Denise Lewis George, the Democratic socialist who just won the city's Democratic mayoral primary. The president's been on social media this week sharply criticizing Lewis George, over the weekend specifically calling her a communist and warning her policies would, in his words, destroy the nation's capital. D.C.'s Mayor Muriel Bowser has often, as you know, worked to ease friction with the White House. But with new leadership now on the way, this could signal a more confrontational relationship coming ahead. For more to flesh this out, we turn to WTOP's Nick Iannelli, who talks with Washington Post reporter Paul Schwartzman. starting with that social media post from

0: the president this past weekend?
1: It's just like a frothing tirade against her. He calls her a communist. He basically said she wants to let everybody out of prison, that she's against any crime initiatives, that she's in favor of allowing Washington to be a place where undocumented immigrants, criminals can come. These are not things that she said. What she said is she doesn't want the police department cooperating with ICE. That's true. She's protective of undocumented immigrants. True.
2: So some of what he said was true, but the Janice Lewis George campaign did release a statement saying that a lot of what he said was not accurate.
1: You know, she responded to his post in a very measured way. I thought it was kind of interesting. She basically just said that there were inaccuracies in what he said, but that she's ready and willing to meet with anyone who wants to make life better in the city. So she's committed to meeting with him. That was the one substantive thing in his post. He said that he would meet with her. So there will be a meeting. We don't know when, we don't know where, but at some point they will get together.
2: And we don't know how that meeting's going to go, but we do know history. And history tells us that while President Trump on social media and in front of cameras, in front of reporters, can be very fiery when he's insulting people, when he's calling people out. But then when he meets them in person, it's often more cordial and sometimes very friendly face to face rather than that really harsh rhetoric that he's known for on social media and elsewhere.
1: One place you can look at is New York City. The president was very, very negative about Zohran Mamdani during last year's Democratic primary. He made it known over and over that Mamdani, in his words, was a communist, that he would ruin the city. Then Mamdani's elected, and Trump has very nice things to say about him. Says he's a good-looking guy, likes the way he carries himself. So pretty much an about-face. Trump certainly has changed his posture towards Mamdani. Perhaps the same will be true in the case of Janice Lewis George. I do think they both serve each other's political purposes in a sense. For Trump, having a Democratic socialist as the mayor of Washington gives him a good foil that he can talk to his base. He can criticize her and score points. For Councilmember Lewis George, being critical or standing up to Trump help her with her supporters. It's sort of mutually beneficial for them to criticize each other, and we'll see where it goes.
2: Along with the fact that Janice Lewis George and President Trump are talking back and forth already, and she's not even mayor of the city yet, another interesting part of this is how the relationship is going to change. Mayor Muriel Bowser was strategic in how she handled the Trump administration. She was always careful not to criticize President Trump too much, if at all, during public appearances, just so there's not that constant friction between the White House and the mayor's office. Could we see that already be shifting now with Janice Lewis George already being the target of President Trump and she's not even mayor?
1: Well, if you go back in Trump's first term, Bowser was a lot more combative with him. She was critical of him at points. She famously did the BLM Plaza downtown. That seemed to serve her well at that time. In Trump, too, she's been much more measured. She said repeatedly that home rule is her North Star, so whatever it takes to preserve that, she's adopted a much more measured and cooperative tone. Lewis George. During the campaign and prior to the campaign, she had a much more combative attitude towards Trump. And once she's mayor, we'll see. That's why I thought her statement yesterday was kind of striking. It was very measured. And that's not necessarily the way she's spoken in the past. So I think that she sees herself in a different position as the presumptive mayor to be than as the candidate. People who are actually in office sometimes have to act differently than they did as candidates. Trump, not necessarily, but others.
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4: Lanes open downtown across the Anacostia River bridges and along the southeast-southwest freeway. Had some road work earlier, southbound in the 3rd Street Tunnel coming down off New York Avenue, but I don't see the arrow board there anymore, so I think you're going to be okay heading down towards 695. Still have some road work inbound on the Teddy Roosevelt Bridge near the D.C. shoreline, right near the exit ramp for Independence Avenue. In fact, stay over to the far left. Doesn't look like you're going to be able to make that exit, but you can continue on to Constitution Avenue. Montgomery County, road work on Georgia Avenue in both directions between the Bell Beltway and 16th Street, just one lane open each way, and they're doing work southbound on 270 as you head down the local lanes past Montrose Road. I'm Robert Workman, your next traffic report in 10 minutes.
3: Coming up after traffic and weather, this half hour on WTOP for you.
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7: how will Prince George's County's budget work after a judge says it can't spend $39 million? In Largo, I'm John Doman.
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3: Good morning. It is Tuesday morning, June 30th. Thanks for taking the ride with us. Glad you're in. Time now is 1:21 on WTOP. It's looking like the general election matchup as we talk politics this morning for Montgomery County Executive is all set, as we hear from WTOP's Mike Marilla, who got a chance to talk with both of the candidates this week.
5: Even though some ballots still need to be counted, County Councilmember Will Jawando is accepting the position of the Democratic Party's nominee after his challenger, Councilmember Andrew Friedson, concedes.
20: Regardless of what happens with the amount of ballots left, as both of my opponents have said, we're gonna win this.
5: In a race that saw many negative ads, many aimed at him, he says.
20: And we didn't go negative, even though I was the subject of over $1.5 million of negative ads, which is pretty unique in a county executive race. The voters saw through that.
5: And with the county a Democratic stronghold, he says he's already talking transition with the current executive and looking at agency leadership. Republicans chose Esther Wells, and she says there is a path to victory for her.
21: We have a lot of the Democrat voters that feel left behind with the current nominee on the Democrat side, and then we have a lot of unaffiliates as well.
5: That she believes she can win over in November. Mike Marilla, WTOP News.
3: After months of debate, Virginia lawmakers have finalized the state's brand new two-year budget. The General Assembly this week approving a series of amendments requested by Virginia's Governor Abigail Spanberger, wrapping up negotiations just ahead of the new fiscal year. WTOP Scott Gelman joins us now to break down some of the key changes.
22: Some of those include an exemption of SWAT officers, an exemption to that facial covering ban by law enforcement. So there are specific exemptions in that now. There's a $2 million per year grant program for firefighters that will pay for things like cancer screening. That'll be for career firefighters. Under the paid sick leave aspect of the budget process, an expansion of the definition of who qualifies as a family member. And also significantly for our area, Loudoun County allows the state of Virginia to acquire Oak Hill Farm as a state park if there are certain conditions met. That, of course, the Northern Virginia home of President James Monroe.
3: One of the biggest sticking points on the table had been tax breaks for data centers specifically, which stalled talks for weeks. Lawmakers agreed in the end to keep those incentives in place while adding a new tax tied to how much energy the data centers can use. Stay tuned. How will Prince George's County locally, the county manage its finances, talking money, now that a judge has blocked a $39 million transfer from the Maryland National Capital Park and Planning Commission? WTOP's John Doman in Largo getting the answers.
7: Even with the temporary restraining order that prevents the county from spending the $39 million it tried to transfer, the budget itself still goes into effect on Wednesday. The council just can't spend that specific $39
23: million. I'm sure that there will be some money shifted from other places.
7: While Councilmember Jolene Ivey's voted against the transfer and was happy to see the judge's ruling Friday, Council Chair Crystal Oriotta, normally always happy to talk, declined to do so today. Her statement earlier defended the transfer and argued argued for Park and planning to drop the lawsuit. And one planning board member who backed the lawsuit is now in the process of being removed from the board. Long term, you can expect state lawmakers to intervene on this issue again when they return to Annapolis next year. In Largo, John Dome in WTOP News.
3: It was a deadly week on Maryland roads. Five people were killed in crashes, prompting new safety reminders as the rush for holiday travel, of course, begins. WTOP's Liz Anderson with more on that.
0: Let's start with driving distractions. Avoid them from your phone to your family, friends, and other passengers. Yeah, you may want to turn up, but for safety's sake, keep a lid on it while on the road. Another thing, always wear seat belts. That goes for everyone in your car, front and back seats. And remember to share the road with others, pedestrians, and those on bicycles and motorcycles. And finally, a big old nope to aggressive driving, even if you're running late. Try and give yourself plenty of time to get where you're going. Liz Anderson, WTOP News.
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7: The Nationals fell back to 500 at Fenway Park, losing 6-3 to the Boston Red Sox, despite getting a 441-foot blast from James Wood to lead off the game, Blake Butera.
6: Yeah, it was huge. He got an advantage count there to start the game. Got a good fastball to hit and did some damage on it. Has been going through it a little bit, so it was good to see him get a good swing off there early for us and get going a little bit. I also thought our at-bats in the sixth were really good as well. I know we had a chance to score two more there on top of the two we already scored.
7: On the C.J. Abrams double, while NL Player of the Week Luis Garcia was 1-for-3 with a walk, Miles Michaelis fell to 2-7 on the mound after giving up all 6 runs on 9 hits in a 7-inning start in which he held Boston hitless and scoreless after the third inning. The Nats weren't the only ones struggling with their Sox in a series opener. The Orioles fell 8-2 to the Chicago White Sox, the third straight loss for the O's and fifth in their last 6. In Wimbledon tennis, top seed Jannik Sinner needed a long 5 sets to advance out of round 1. Novak Djokovic won in 4 sets. And we'll see local product Frances Tiafoe face Terence Ottman Tuesday morning. The women's top seed Aryna Sabalenka and Naomi Osaka moved on in straight sets, as did the trio of Americans Jessica Pegula, Coco Gauff, and Alicia Parks. The biggest upset of this year's World Cup came in a marathon match in Boston, decided on penalties. Paraguay outlasted Germany to advance to the round of 16 for the first time in 16 years. More World Cup results on WTOP.com. 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
19: 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Beltsville to Burke.
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3: Traffic and weather on WTOP.
4: Slow spot this morning is northbound I-95 coming up through Stafford County. Road work from Courthouse Road up to Garrisonville Road blocks the right and center lane, so only a single left lane is open through there. That could take you an extra 10 minutes on the way up towards Quantico. Past there, you should be back up to posted speeds as you head for the Occoquan and Springfield. Also doing road work in both directions on Route 1 between Lorton Road and Gunston Road. You lose the right lane both north and southbound through there. Southbound on 395, they're doing construction from Glebe Road heading down towards Duke Street. Stay over to the far left in order to get by. I'm Robert Workman, your next traffic report in 10 minutes.
3: And coming up next half hour, after traffic and weather this morning and the 1 a.m. hour for you Tuesday on WTOP.
24: The push for a national voter ID bill could jeopardize broader legislation in the House. I'm Mitchell Miller, today on the Hill.
3: Veronica's got a look at a hot, sticky forecast for us.
25: Prepare for a major heat wave impacting millions of people east of the Rockies. Here in D.C., our temperatures today will rise to around 90 degrees after this morning being around 65 to 72 degrees. Wednesday, you're just shy of 100 degrees. And then it's triple-digit readings for Thursday, Friday, and Saturday. The heat expected to peak on Friday at 103. Also looking at some afternoon and evening thunderstorms on Friday and even on the 4th of July itself. I'm 7 News Chief Meteorologist Veronica Johnson in the First Alert Weather Center.
3: Right now, we are at 74 degrees in our nation's capital.
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3: And a good Tuesday morning, June 30th. Thanks for taking us along for the 1 a.m. hour ride. Glad you're with us. Welcome. I'm Dean Lane. Tariq King is our producer. Our top stories. We begin the ride this hour with an update for you on the war in Iran and where we stand this morning. U.S. and Iran now signaling this morning possible movements toward talks once again. Both countries say they're sending delegations to Qatar this week, a key mediator considered in efforts to end this war. President Donald Trump says the two sides plan to meet later today in Doha, saying Iran requested these talks. But Iranian leaders, well, as you might imagine, they're pushing back this morning, insisting no meetings with the U.S. are scheduled at any level, at least not right now. They say their delegation will meet only with mediators to discuss terms of an interim deal. The uncertainty comes after a spike in tensions over the weekend, as we hear from ABC News senior White House correspondent Selena Wang this morning.
2: The U.S. and Iran escalating threats and attacks. Tehran says it targeted U.S. military sites in Kuwait and Bahrain, warning American bases in the region will be experiencing hell during these days. A U.S. official tells ABC News Iran launched drones and missiles towards those neighboring countries. So far, no reported U.S. casualties or damage. The new attacks come hours after the U.S. struck Iran again in direct response to continued Iranian aggression against commercial shipping. Trump issuing a warning saying there may come a point when we are no longer able to be reasonable and will be forced to militarily complete the job that we very successfully started. Both sides signing that memorandum of understanding just over a week ago, but new questions tonight about how long it could last.
8: I'm J.J. Green. There's talk about a new round of discussions between the two sides, but the depth of distrust and bad feelings are radiating through this process. You can't overstate that. There is already confusion over whether Iran considers a meeting the U.S. officials are talking about official. Tehran says no direct negotiations with Washington are scheduled, even as mediators from Qatar and Oman are working behind the scenes. And these talks come after several days of dangerous escalation. Iran struck commercial shipping in the Strait of Hormuz. The U.S. responded with military strikes, and Iran retaliated against U.S. facilities in Bahrain and Kuwait before both sides agreed to halt attacks. What appears to be clear, according to several sources, is that this is not going to get solved once and for all. What they're saying is that this is probably going to be the new normal until one administration or the other is changed.
3: WTOP National Security Correspondent J.J. Green. I'm now on WTOP 134. In other news back here in the States, a flood of rulings on Monday this week from the nation's high court, U.S. Supreme Court, as the justices rush to end their current term. The justices had said that President Donald Trump does have authority to fire the heads of independent government agencies, but they ruled his firing of Federal Reserve Governor Lisa Cook was unconstitutional. ABC legal analyst Royal Oakes joining Mark Lewis on WTOP with a closer look at the ruling.
9: What happened was back in the Depression era when FDR was a very powerful president, that Congress said, you know what, we just don't think the president should be able to fire people willy-nilly. So that stood for almost 100 years. But today, the United States Supreme Court says, no, the president does have the right to fire many agencies. The idea expressed by Chief Justice Roberts was subordinates who exercise the president's power are subject to removal by him. But as you're reporting, there was an opposite result in the Lisa Cook case. Now, she's the Federal Reserve Board member that Trump wants to fire. He says she committed mortgage fraud. In a 5-4 decision written by Justice Roberts, joined by Kavanaugh and the three liberals on the court, they said Congress created the Federal Reserve to operate with independence from the president. The idea being the Fed should be able to make tough calls like raising interest rates that are good for the economy, but politically unpopular.
13: Now, the justices also handed down two rulings regarding elections, specifically on mail-in ballots and on election laws in Arizona. Break those down for us.
9: Yeah, so the mail-in ballot was the big deal here. And once again, the liberals won. Chief Justice Roberts, joined by Amy Coney Barrett and the three liberals, they created a 5-4 majority saying that a Mississippi law that lets officials count ballots postmark by election day, but the election ballots that arrive later, they may be counted. And as you know, this has been a real hot button for President Trump. The Republican Party, the Mississippi GOP Party, some voters, and a commissioner sued Mississippi saying you shouldn't be able to do this. But the rationale by the majority was that election day laws say nothing about receipt of the ballot, and we can't add to Congress's words. Now, conservatives introduced a bill in Congress to say you can't count them if they arrive after Election Day. But the bottom line here is that, as for now, with a razor-thin majority in the House and Senate for the Republicans, it's pretty unlikely that that kind of reform will be implemented.
13: Now, the president is still facing a $5 million settlement against him in the E. Jean Carroll case. Tell us more about what the court said or didn't say in this case.
9: Yeah, so the background here is, of course, there was the 1996 alleged incident where Trump sexually abused Carol in a department store. In 2022, he said she was a liar for repeating the story. So she goes to court and wins, jury claiming that he defamed her and sexually assaulted her. The trial court allowed that famous or infamous Access Hollywood tape. Now, here, it wasn't an actual ruling, an opinion by the U.S. Supreme Court. They just denied taking it up. You need 4 of the 9 justices to take up the court and vacate the lower court decisions. Bottom line, this $5 million civil verdict won by Carroll now has to be paid by Donald Trump.
13: And of course, today's ruling's just a teaser of what's to come. We're expecting to hear rulings tomorrow on the birthright citizenship case as well as transgender athlete bans.
9: Well, that's right. The court has said that tomorrow will be it. There will be no more decisions for this term after tomorrow. They always try to get out of Dodge by June 30. And yeah, the question on birthright citizenship, does the 14th Amendment saying you're a citizen if born in the U.S. and if you're subject to the jurisdiction thereof mean that kids born in the United States are citizens? Trump's executive order said you have to have at least one parent as a citizen. And then there's the Idaho and West Virginia transgender athlete bans saying if you're born as a girl or a boy, you have to compete in those areas. And there's a campaign finance decision also coming up for resolution tomorrow as well. So that'll be it for the Supreme Court after tomorrow.
3: 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Traffic and weather on the 8th. Good morning, Tuesday, to Robert Workman in the WTOP Traffic Center with us.
4: Good morning, Dean. Authorities still on the scene of the crash investigation, closing eastbound Braddock Road between Rolling Road and Burke Lake Road. Been out there since, oh goodness, about 10 o'clock last night. Follow police direction. Westbound, your lanes are open, but you might be sharing them at this hour. On the Beltway between Springfield and Tyson's, things look good. Southbound on 395. Road work from Glebe Road down towards Seminary Road. Stay over to the far left to get by. Northbound 95, quite slow through the work zone from Courthouse Road up past 610. As you come up through Stafford County, just one left lane is open there. But from Quantico up to Springfield and on to northbound 395, your lanes are all open. I'm Robert Workman, your next traffic report in 10 minutes.
3: 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Here now, 7 News First Alert Chief Meteorologist Veronica Johnson with a hot and sticky holiday forecast coming our way.
25: Rising temperatures. It's going to get hotter and hotter this week with the heat peaking at the end of the week. Today's temperatures in the mid-60s to low 70s this morning. We're up to around 90 degrees for the afternoon with partly sunny skies. Sunny and hot for Wednesday and Thursday, 99 to 102. On Friday, 103 your forecast high temperature with scattered showers and thunderstorms during the afternoon. More storms for Saturday and Sunday will still be around 98 to 100 degrees. 7 News Chief Meteorologist Veronica Johnson in the First Alert Weather Center.
3: 74 degrees in Washington, where the time now is 1:40. On WTOP, of course, we bring you money news at 10 and 40. Here's John.
12: Dulles Airport is adding a new international route. United Airlines is going to start flying nonstop to Colombia in mid-December. The service to Cartagena is expected to be year-round. From planes to trains, with America's big birthday coming up, CSX is going to run a special train from Alexandria to D.C. on Tuesday. According to Arlington Now, the train will feature two locomotives, one with stars and stripes, the other with a bald eagle. And it was last spotted in the cookie aisle at your grocery store almost a decade ago, but the cinnamon bun Oreo is making a comeback. USA Today says the cookie will start appearing in stores next week. On Wall Street Monday, the Dow up 306 points, the S&P added 86, and the NASDAQ climbed 522 points. John Wardock, WTOP News.
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18: News happens here.
3: The cleanup and aftershocks from Venezuela's awful twin earthquakes continues this morning. Virginia Task Force there says they have assisted in saving five people who were deeply entrenched in rubble there under one of those buildings after being deployed to the region just last week. John Morrison, a public information officer with the task force itself on the Venezuelan coast.
16: We've been working with the local first responders here in Venezuela, the bomberos. When we get to these buildings where these people are significantly trapped, it is difficult for them to, without the specialized tools and training, to get those folks out. So we'll work to actually free the victim, and then in coordination with those firefighters and local first responders, we'll then carry the victim out together. And it really is celebratory when that happens. And we don't all necessarily speak the same language, but when you help save a life, it's really an elating feeling.
3: The massive earthquake hit the region in the area last week, resulting in more than 1,400 deaths so far. A facility in Lorton here at home that trained the Fairfax County Special Ops Team helping with the rescue missions in Venezuela right now. The facility itself was destroyed by arson over the weekend. Officials say this morning it happened around 5 in the afternoon Saturday on Furnace Road at a building that used to be the Lorton Youth Prison. Fairfax County Fire Battalion Chief Robert Schoenberger this morning says that news of this fire has reached a special ops team in Venezuela.
5: So there's a lot of new members on the team that have dedicated 10, 15 plus years to go out on a mission like this. And as you can imagine, they're tweeting back home and asking me what's going on, and this is their equipment.
3: Among the equipment destroyed was apparently a semi-tractor and a Kubota. Officials did not provide an estimate on this for the cost of the damage. Stay tuned. 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
3: Good morning. I'm Dean Lane. Welcome in this Tuesday morning in the 1 a.m. hour. Glad you're taking the ride. It's 1:45 this early hour on WTOP for you.
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18: News
19: happens
18: here.
3: A powerful heat wave pushing the region's electric grid to the brink this week. PJM Interconnection, which serves D.C. and 13 states, including Maryland and Virginia, has issued this week a hot weather alert through Friday with temps around triple digits for at least 3 days in a row. Power demand could set a record on Thursday, we're told. PJM is seeking federal permission to have large users like the data centers switch to backup generators during this period to free up electricity for homes. Maryland Matters reporter Christine Condon joined WTOP and says this morning the data centers are extremely demanding on the electrical grid.
17: I'm told it's something that electric grid operators would do even before we had these massive data centers. It's something they would ask for. However, it is important. Data centers, I'm told, are really pushing our grid closer to these maximum peaks and really kind of eliminating the sort of safety margin that the grid would have even on hot days like the ones we're going to have this week.
20: What is PJM saying exactly about what power demand is going to look like this week as those temperatures start soaring?
17: Yeah, we're going to see something close, at least close, to a record set back in 2006 at over 165,000 megawatts of demand on the grid. We're going to see, as temperatures climb throughout the week, we're going to come pretty close, if not surpass that. Obviously, right now, these are just projections, but they're based on the kind of temperatures we're going to be seeing.
20: Do we expect that to actually happen with the data centers, PJM asking data centers and other large users to switch to backup generators? Is that actually expected to happen, or is that just a request from PJM?
17: Right now, it's a request to the U.S. Department of Energy. However, the Department of Energy has approved other grid operators to do this and even approved PJM to do this in the past. So it is something that is a fairly routine step. So, you know, we're going to be looking to see what happens next and how things go, right? You know, as far as both the high temperatures and sort of how our grid performs, right? You can have all kinds of, you know, maybe there's an issue at a power plant and all of a sudden that pushes you over where you need to tell the data centers, hey, please go to backup power. And often those are diesel generators. So it's really going to be, you know, something that I'm sure the grid operator is monitoring very closely.
20: As far as the impact on all of us, does PJM think that there could be rolling power outages or something like that because of the demand that we're expecting with the high temperatures?
17: They're not calling for or expecting, you know, that outcome. And obviously, they're doing everything that they can to try to prevent that outcome, including potentially calling on these large users that are pulling a lot of power from the grid to utilize alternate power. They also, last week, called on any power generator in the region that had any units down for maintenance or anything like that to go ahead and bring those units back online to be able to serve this load. So they're expecting to be able to serve it. But obviously, it's at a point where they are warning, you know, that the hot weather is going to have an impact and they're going to be operating in a tight margin here.
20: How about individual residents, people who use electricity in their homes and things like that? Does PJM have advice for just everyday people on what they can do to make a difference during this heat wave here?
17: Yeah, I've seen advice from Maryland utilities. Other utilities as well have been putting things out. Things like obviously turning your thermostat up a couple of degrees can have a big impact. BG&E in the Baltimore region was recommending 78 degrees. But there are other measures that you can take too to try to help the grid and maybe help your bill a little bit too. Waiting until those off-peak hours later in the evening to use some of your appliances, whether it's your dryer or your dishwasher. You know, there's things you can do like closing your curtains. Use a fan or a ceiling fan to help cool you, but when you leave the room, turn it off. So they're making recommendations like that. So, you know, if you're looking for advice like that, definitely head to your local utility and see if they've shared some tips.
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0: Traffic and weather on WTOP.
4: No issues reported southbound on I-95 or the Baltimore-Washington Parkway from 198 and Laurel down towards the Beltway. Northbound BW Parkway, checking to see if there might be an issue now between 410 and 495 as you come up through Riverdale. Northeast, New York Avenue and Kenilworth Avenue are in good shape. Had some road work earlier southbound in the 3rd Street Tunnel coming off of New York Avenue. But it looks like that's been wrapped up. Your Anacostia River bridges are in good shape. Over on the Potomac side, there is construction eastbound on the Teddy Roosevelt Bridge as you come off of I-66. Stay to the far left on your way over towards Constitution Avenue. The other Potomac River crossings are running without issue. I'm Robert Workman, your next traffic report in 10 minutes.
3: Let's check that forecast now with Veronica this morning.
25: Well, here comes summer in a big way. July, hottest time of the year here in D.C., and boy, this month is going to be living up to it with our first major heat wave in quite some time. Forecasting temperatures this morning at around 65 to 72 degrees. We'll get around 90 degrees, your afternoon temperature. No rain expected, but then Wednesday, just shy of 100 degrees, 99 the forecast. 102 on Thursday, 103 on Friday, 100 degrees on Saturday, and 98 on Sunday. Thunderstorms Friday through the weekend. 7 News, Chief Meteorologist Ron Johnson in the First Alert Weather Center.
3: 74 degrees in our nation's capital. And coming right up this half hour on WTOP for you.
6: 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I'm Tracy Jahnke.
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19: Happens.
3: Luigi Mangione's federal trial in the killing of that healthcare executive is being delayed, we hear this morning. Federal judge in Manhattan to the end of this case says the case will now begin in January instead of this fall, as was scheduled, so Mangione's attorneys can focus on his state murder trial, which is set for September. Jury selection in the federal case is now scheduled for January 5th, with opening statements later that month. Mangione has pleaded not guilty, you may know, to both state and federal charges in these cases in the 2024 shooting of UnitedHealthcare CEO Brian Thompson. Let's get more now from ABC News correspondent Aaron Katursky this morning.
23: Luigi Mangione seemed pretty relaxed today, actually smiling a bit, seemed to be having a nice rapport with his attorneys. He got stuck in an elevator for a few minutes with the U.S. Marshals, so the hearing was delayed. But beyond that, he learned today that he will definitely stand trial in federal court in January 2027. As you say, the judge said she wanted to start earlier, but the state case made that impossible.
3: If you are one that is headed to the National Mall for the 4th of July, right around the corner this weekend, you'll want to plan ahead, is what we're being told this morning on WTOP, for staying safe in the heat and for getting to and from the celebrations. The district is urging everyone to use Metro to get down there, as we hear from WTOP's own Tracy Jonke.
6: This year's Independence Day events on the Mall,
1: including the largest display of fireworks our city has ever seen,
6: says D.C. Interim Police Chief Jeffrey Carroll, will also keep July 4th celebrants up late. The fireworks show is not expected to begin until after 11 that night. But once the show ends, they want everyone to know that Metro stations will be open and ready.
2: Metro, right now, we are open till 2 a.m. because it is a Saturday.
6: Metro General Manager Randy Clark, and the rides home will be free.
2: We are going fare-free after 5 p.m. to really make sure people can not only enjoy the festivities all over the region as a community, but also make sure from a safety point of view we can get people going through.
6: Clark says Metro will be adding extra service to move everyone. Tracy Jonke, WTOP News.
3: We're just days away from the 4th, as we've been talking about this morning on WTOP. And if you have not made plans yet, you don't have to fret. It's not too late. WTOP's Lynn Bowie here to help you, speaking with some experts about last-minute ideas and what you can still do to celebrate.
8: Book your flight for the morning of July 4th. Travel expert Kitty Nastro says you'll get better airfares. She found deals from D.C. to New Orleans, Nashville, and the West Coast.
9: Leaving on the holiday itself, it typically is the best game plan when you're looking for less stress because there's less people in airports. Most people are technically at their destination already.
8: Instead of visiting a big city, WTOP travel contributor Peter Greenberg suggests exploring smaller towns, especially in the Midwest.
13: Don't go to the usual suspects. Every small town in America is going to have a July 4th celebration. So head there. That's going to be fun because that's mostly for locals.
8: He calls flyover cities his secret getaway and says you won't be disappointed. Lynn Bowie, WTOP News.
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24: The Nationals couldn't cool off the Red Sox, who won their season-high fifth straight game, 6-3 over the Nats to open the three-game series in Boston. It was a Jekyll and Hyde start from Miles Michaelis, who gave up all six runs on nine hits in the game's first three innings, Blake Butera.
26: Yeah, they jumped on him early. You know, just left some pitches over the home plate. I know that pitch to Contreras that he hit for the three-run shot. Just a 1-2 fastball he left over the middle of the plate. And he took advantage of it. But no, they were obviously trying to attack him early in count, but glad that he could settle in after the third there and get us through seven and save the bullpen.
24: Which mattered in a big way, considering Mitchell Parker and Richard Lovelady were placed on the 15-day injured list earlier in the day. Zach Kent pitched the eighth inning to finish off the Nats. Five straight hitless and scoreless innings to end a game that started with James Woods' lead-off home run, accompanied only by a sixth-inning two-run double by C.J. Abrams. Up in Baltimore, the Orioles got a pair of Adley Rutschman sacrifice flies and nothing more in an 8-2 loss to the Chicago White Sox. We had a World Cup stunner in Boston, where Germany's string of six straight penalty shootout victories over 50 years in major tournaments ended with an upset loss to Paraguay in a marathon match. The big NBA trade of the day, Ja Morant to the Portland Trail Blazers, with Memphis getting back to math a product Jeremy Grant and Chris Murray. Former Maryland Terrapin Kevin Herter returns to Detroit on a three-year, $27 million contract. Rob Woodfork, WTOP Sports.
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3: WTOP at 158. Traffic and weather on the 8th to Robert Workman in the WTOP Traffic Center this morning.
4: Construction southbound 395 from Glebe Road down towards Duke Street. Stay to the far left to get by. Only one left lane open northbound on I-95 between Courthouse Road and Stafford County and 610. That's pretty slow on the way up towards Quantico, then better as you head for Dale City in the Beltway. The WTOP Traffic Center is presented by Window Nation. 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I'm Robert Workman. Your next traffic report in 10 minutes.
3: Let's check that forecast now with Veronica this morning on WTOP.
25: Today's temperature is starting out in the 60s, topping out at 90 degrees. We're just getting started with this heat wave. Forecasting 99, your high temperature on Wednesday, running between 98 and 103 through the upcoming weekend. That does include 4th of July, with thunderstorms also in the forecast Friday and Saturday. 7 News Chief Meteorologist Veronica Johnson in the First Alert Weather Center.
3: We're 74 degrees in our nation's capital at 159.
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3: Good Tuesday morning, June 30th, 2026. Welcome in. I'm Dean Lane. Coming up on WTOP this morning, the Supreme Court hands down a number of significant rulings this week.
5: The race for Montgomery County Executive is taking shape.
11: We're going to push forward.
5: I'm Mike Marilla.
3: Last-minute push in Richmond to finalize Virginia's budget.
12: What happens now that a judge says Prince George's County can't spend $39 million? In Largo, I'm John Doman.
3: It's 2 o'clock.
14: From ABC News, I'm Stephanie Officer. Severe heat moving from the Midwest to the Northeast is expected to bring record-breaking high temperatures to the week of America 250 celebrations. ABC meteorologist Lee Goldberg.
15: The heat's peaking over the Midwest right now. There are ridge-riding thunderstorms across the upper lakes. We have heat alerts from Kansas to Maine. It'll be triple digits again in Chicago and Green Bay, feeling like 105 to 110. The heat gets to the East Coast on Wednesday. Large swath of the I-95 corridor on Wednesday. It'll be 100 in Detroit and D.C. and near 100 in Philly and New York by Thursday and potentially into Friday. This peaks on Thursday and Friday, but less extreme heat could mean more thunderstorms for the 4th right here in New York.
14: Tens of thousands are still unaccounted for in Venezuela after last week's earthquakes. A 21-year-old man was pulled from the debris Monday after being trapped for 5 days. Aftershocks are slowing down the search. UNICEF's representative in Venezuela, Manuel Rodriguez Pumarol, spoke to ABC from Caracas.
16: Our estimations are that approximately 680,000 children could be on their needs or on their humanitarian needs across the 6 states that have been affected by the earthquake.
14: Dry, windy conditions are fueling deadly wildfires out west. ABC's Faith Abube.
17: In the west, nearly 40 large wildfires are burning in 9 states. Firefighters taking time to honor the fallen after the Snyder Fire that forced more than 100 campers and rafters to evacuate a stretch of the Colorado River took the lives of 38-year-old firefighter Emily Barker, 27-year-old Nick Hutcherson, and 27-year-old Sydney Watson. Authorities say they were trapped, and despite deploying emergency shelters, they could not survive the fast-moving flames.
14: The American Kennel Club is also celebrating the nation's 250th birthday, and what better way to do it than with man's best friend? The AKC Diving Dogs Team Challenge premieres on ESPN July 4th. Disney is the parent company of ABC News and ESPN.
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3: WTOP at 202. Tuesday morning, June 30th, 2026. Scattered clouds, daybreak low, according to Veronica, 65 to 72 this Tuesday. And later Tuesday, partly to mostly sunny, hot, high of 90. 74 in Washington right now. Good morning to you. Welcome in. Stories topping the news for you this morning, this half hour. The stage has been set now for the November election. As we talk politics this morning in the race from Montgomery County Executive, WTOP's Mike Marilla was hearing this morning from both the Democratic and Republican candidates.
5: With Councilmember Andrew Friedson conceding this weekend, his council colleague Will Jawando has become the Democratic nominee for County Executive.
28: We felt good election night that the trends were in our favor. But obviously, we wanted to make sure that all the votes were counted.
5: Montgomery County is heavily Democratic, and while he says he's not taking the general election for granted, he's already planning ahead.
28: We're going to push forward, use this time to build a broad coalition of residents, develop policies, get the best team in place so that we can hit the ground running.
5: On the Republican side, Esther Wells secured her party's nomination.
0: I'm very grateful to the Republican Party for nominating me to represent them in the general elections.
5: She believes there is a path forward for her to win in November.
0: I believe that I am able to win over a lot of our moderate Democrats. I used to be a Democrat, and so I understand the needs of a lot of our fiscally disciplined, fiscally conservative moderates.
5: Mike Murillo, WTOP News.
3: WTOP News time, now 2:03. After months of debate, Virginia lawmakers have this week finalized the state's brand new two-year budget, the General Assembly signing off on a series of changes requested by Virginia's Governor Abigail Spanberger recently, wrapping up negotiations just ahead of the new fiscal year. A major sticking point on the table had been those tax breaks for data centers. Lawmakers agreed to keep those incentives in place in the end while adding a new tax, we're told, tied to data center energy use. The budget includes measures allowing local government to raise sales taxes, but only if voters approve, with that added revenue set aside for school construction and improvements. Let's get more from WTOP's Scott Gelman Tuesday morning.
1: So this is the opportunity for localities to consider putting before voters a 1% increase, up to a 1% increase in sales tax that would go toward school construction and renovation projects exclusively. And it seems like through one of these proposed changes that were approved by the General Assembly today, that Governor Spanberger is basically bypassing the traditional process of having to have this posted a number of days before a referendum and essentially allowing this to possibly go before voters as soon as this November.
3: WTOP at 2:05. Prince George's County headed into a new fiscal year as well this Wednesday. But there's a question mark hanging over the budget right now in Prince George's County after a judge there ordered a $39 million transfer put on hold. WTOP's John Doman has the latest now on what that could mean for the county.
12: The budget still takes effect this Wednesday, but the county cannot spend the $39 million that was being transferred from the Maryland National Capital Park and Planning Commission. What does that mean?
2: I think that there are some nonprofits that might not get funded, or at least not get funded at the level that was in the bill.
12: Councilmember Jolene Ivey has been among those raising alarms about the transfers, which have been common in the past, but not nearly to this degree. Council Chair Crystal Oriotta put out a statement defending the transfers, and she's urging the Park and Planning Board to drop the lawsuit. Now, regardless of the judge's final ruling in September, you can expect state lawmakers to address these transfers again next year. In Largo, John Dome in WTOP News.
3: WTOP now at 2:06 Tuesday morning.
6: Good day, son.
3: Despite those higher gas prices these days, AAA says this morning 72 million Americans are expected to travel over the coming July 4th holiday weekend, including millions of drivers right here in the D.C. region. And if you're still thinking about some last-minute getaway ideas, travel experts say there are still deals to be found on those flights.
8: Skip the major cities. WTOP travel contributor Peter Greenberg says every small town will have fun celebrations for America's 250th.
13: The flyover cities and the flyover towns are my secret getaways because they have so much to offer and people don't think about it. That's where I would go because you're not going to be disappointed.
8: For flights, travel expert Kitty Nastro says leave the morning of July 4th when airports are less crowded and flights are more affordable.
9: It's one of the best days to be in the airport because there is no one around. There are deals out there, but being a little bit flexible on the where and when you're leaving is going to give you the best sort of bang for your buck.
8: She found deals on flights from D.C. to Nashville, New Orleans, and the West Coast. Lynn Bowie, WTOP News.
3: 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Thanks for taking the ride with us. 2:07, we'll update traffic and weather in just 1 minute on WTOP.
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3: Traffic and weather on the 8th, and good morning to Robert Workman in the WTOP Traffic Center.
18: Good morning, Dean. We're in good shape on the Beltway north of town through College Park and Silver Spring, both directions. Southbound on 270, still some road work near Montrose Road in the local lanes. You'll get by single file to the left through there. Beltway looks good across the American Legion Bridge and down on the Virginia side through Tyson's and around to Springfield. Wilson Bridge A-OK both ways between Oxon Hill and Alexandria. Earlier, broken down tractor trailer on the outer loop of the Beltway at Route 5 Branch Avenue is out of the way. Still have road work southbound on 301 going through Upper Marlboro from Marlboro Pike down past the Pennsylvania Avenue, Route 4 interchange. Traffic gets by single file to the left there. Selling your car? 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I'm Robert Workman. Your next traffic report in 10 minutes.
21: Temperatures this morning in the 60s under partly cloudy skies. We're forecast.

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1: On WTOP. McLean Satellite Company was a big winner on Wall Street Monday. Iridium Communications jumped 25% on news it is being acquired for $8 billion by Rocket Lab of California. The deal must still get approval from regulators. If that happens, the two companies expect the deal to close by this time next year. The blue chips would finish above 52,000 for the first time on Monday. The Dow Jones Industrial Average rose 306 points. The S&P added 86. The NASDAQ was up 522 points. That was a 2% rise for the NASDAQ. And Comcast is going to split into two. It's going to spin off NBC Universal. That's the media division that includes NBC, Peacock, and Bravo. And Comcast broadband and cable operations will make up the other company. John Werdock, WTOP News.
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3: Here's a news flash for you. 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
2: 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Beltsville to Burke.
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8: It's America's 250th birthday, and if you're heading to the National Mall this 4th of July for the festivities, you are encouraged to start making plans right now. 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WTOP's own Tracy Jahnke has new details from D.C. leaders this morning.
9: Even if you think you are a veteran of Independence Day celebrations on the Mall, local and federal officials are warning people to check all event details and make a plan.
10: I've lived here most of my life, and I've never seen it look like this on the Mall. Okay, but I've also never been alive for the 250th anniversary.
9: The question was about the National Guard on the Mall for President Trump's America 250 events, but there are also more barriers and fewer entry points for July 4th viewing than previous years. Clint Osborne is D.C.'s Director of Homeland Security and Emergency Management.
11: If you're going downtown and you've done this before, don't assume you know what it's going to look like.
9: At the district's Emergency Operations Center, Tracy Jahnke, WTOP News.
8: Let's talk transportation this morning on WTOP. Metro gearing up for those massive crowds for the 4th of July. The transit system will offer free fares system-wide, we're told this morning, on Independence Day from 5 p.m. until 2 a.m., with more trains running to handle the surge in riders. Now, riders are urged to plan ahead and expect restricted access to some areas. After the fireworks, crowds will be directed to specific stations to help manage the congestion.
12: Oh, it's too hot, lady.
8: Extreme heat expected, as we have been talking about here at WTOP this morning for the 4th of July weekend in the district. ABC News Chief Meteorologist Veronica Johnson with Channel 7. And it talks to our Nick Iannelli this morning with some advice to keep you safe.
13: So many folks in town that may not be used to this kind of high heat.

0: heat. But right now we are seeing this dome of heat, this heat ridge impacting at least half of the nation. Millions of people in D.C. will be feeling it starting on Wednesday. Tomorrow we're up to 90 degrees, but Wednesday forecasting 99. It's 102 we're forecasting on Thursday, 103 Friday when the heat peaks, but still Saturday and Sunday plenty hot. 100 degrees on Saturday for the 4th, 98 degrees on Sunday. And by the way, on the 4th of July, we've been up to 99 degrees several times, 2012, 2002, 1999, but we have yet to reach 100 degrees on the 4th until you go all the way back to the year 1919. So this could be one of the hottest 4th of Julys on record. And of course, it's all this heat preceding it.
1: So we're talking about the heat, but also the humidity. Obviously, every time summer comes around in D.C., we do have stretches like this. But the heat and humidity, they're just going to combine for this perfect storm of really uncomfortable weather, like you said, right at the time when there are going to be a lot of people outside. So especially for the 4th of July, Veronica, people are going to have to be careful and stay safe on that.
0: That's right, yeah, 105, 110 degrees, the heat index. For most neighborhoods, D.C. could potentially get up to 111, 112, so we're likely to have some excessive heat warnings issued by the end of the week, as well as for the upcoming weekend. Telling folks, make sure you pre-hydrate, hydrate before coming out. Make sure you're finding your cooling station for your area in case you do lose power. Keep in mind the peak time for some of the highest temperatures is between 1 and 4. 4 p.m., but even these overnight temperatures, there are going to be quite high, running in the mid-70s for Tuesday night, Wednesday morning, and then in the lower 80s as we get to the end of the week. Overnight temperatures in the lower 80s makes it just so hard to cool down your home, especially if your AC isn't working as efficiently as it should be.
1: So that humidity, that's going to be really tough, too, along with the high temperatures?
0: That's right, yeah. And we're also going to be tracking a chance for some thunderstorms on Friday and Saturday. Heads up for that. It's for the afternoon and early evening. Of course, we know the fireworks this time are going to be late on Saturday, much later than usual. So once the fireworks do go off, the fact that we're going to have so many more than usual, hundreds of more than usual, in fact, you know, on a typical 4th of July, we move into the moderate air quality quite quickly after the fireworks end. So probably going to be moderate to unhealthy for everyone once the fireworks end as folks try to get off of the grounds of the National Mall.
2: 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Traffic and weather on WTOP.
3: Virginia Construction, southbound on 395 from Glebe Road all the way down past Seminary Road. Stay to the far left in order to get by. Should be okay on 95, leaving the Beltway in Springfield, heading down towards Woodbridge. Northbound on 95, there is road work between Courthouse Road and Stafford County and 610 Garrisonville Road. Right in center lanes are blocked, so just one left lane open through there. That can get a little congested. They're also doing work on Route 1 in both directions between Lorton Road and Gunston Cove Road. Looks like you'll lose the right lane in each direction there. Accident investigation continues to close eastbound Braddock Road between Rolling Road and Wakefield Chapel Road. Follow police direction. I'm Robert Workman. Your next traffic report in 10 minutes.
0: Rising temperatures. It's going to get hotter and hotter this week with the heat peaking at the end of the week. Today's temperatures in the mid-60s to low 70s this morning. We're up to around 90 degrees for the afternoon with partly sunny skies. Sunny and hot for Wednesday and Thursday, 99 to 102. On Friday, 103, your forecast high temperature with scattered showers and thunderstorms during the afternoon. More storms for Saturday and Sunday will still be around 98 to 100 degrees. 7 News Chief Meteorologist Veronica Johnson in the First Alert Weather Center.
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2: Well, this week's obvious heat wave is not just uncomfortable for people, it's also pushing the region's electric grid to the brink. We're told this morning the PJM interconnection, which serves D.C. and 13 other states, including Maryland and Virginia, has issued a hot weather alert this week through Friday, with temperatures around the triple digits each day. Power demand could also set a record Thursday, we're told by the weather officials. PJM is seeking federal permission to have large users like data centers switch to backup generators for a period of time, freeing up, they say, electric use for homes. So how likely is it that the data centers will be ordered to get off the grid? Maryland Matters reporter Christine Condone on WTOP earlier with what might cause that decision to come.
9: We're going to be looking to see what happens next and how things go, right? You know, as far as both the high temperatures and sort of how our grid performs, right? You can have all kinds of, you know, maybe there's an issue at a power plant and all of a sudden that pushes you over where you need to tell the data centers, hey, please go to backup power. And often those are diesel generators. So it's really going to be, you know, something that I'm sure the grid operator is monitoring very closely.
2: Previous record for power demand was set in 2006. Prince George's County Police are investigating a deadly shooting involving a teenager in Langley Park. Angel Guzman, who was 16, was found unresponsive Friday outside the Langley Park Community Center. Police say in this case he had been shot and was pronounced dead at the scene. Detectives in the case say the shooting does not appear to be random as they work to determine this morning a motive and identify the suspect. Anyone with info is asked to contact Prince George's County Police locally as soon as possible. Virginia's task force is at work hard trying to save those buried in the rubble in Venezuela right now in those devastating earthquakes. A massive twin earthquake, in fact, hitting the region last week as we've been reporting here on WTOP, resulting at the time in more than 1,400 deaths. Virginia's task force is one of many search and rescue teams around the world that have been deployed to assist in those countries and the recovery efforts. John Morrison, a public information officer for the task force, is in the area of Venezuela on the coast.
10: As an example, so far we've saved 5 lives from collapsed buildings. Those people that typically take right now about 12 to 14 hours for each one of those to be rescued. So it's from the time we hear them until the time we get to them, and actually be able to touch them, maybe about 8 to 10 hours. And then it's additional several hours after that for us to make these holes large enough to then rescue them out of the building and get them to definitive care.
2: A strong aftershock in the region this week. On Monday, there are no immediate reports of additional damage or injuries. It was a brief hearing this week in federal court on Monday for the man accused of trying to kill President Trump at the White House Correspondents' Dinner. The appearance lasted just minutes, we're told.
11: Before Cole Thomas Allen was led into the courtroom wearing an orange jumpsuit, his hands and feet cuffed, U.S. Marshals did a security sweep of the courtroom, checking to see if anything was possibly under the defendant's chair. During the status hearing, federal prosecutors say they have begun handing over video and photographic evidence to Allen's defense attorneys, but more was likely to come in the next few weeks. Prosecutors also said that no plea deals have been offered to Allen, who is charged with assaulting a federal official with a deadly weapon and attempted assassination of the president. Another status hearing is set for August 20th, where a trial date could be set. Luke Luger, WTOP News.
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15: The Nationals fell back to 500 at Fenway Park, losing 6-3 to the Boston Red Sox, despite getting a 441-foot blast from James Wood to lead off the game, Blake Butera.
16: Yeah, it was huge. He got an advantage count there to start the game. Got a good fastball to hit and did some damage on it. Has been going through it a little bit, so it was good to see him get a good swing off there early for us and get going a little bit. I also thought our at-bats in the sixth were really good as well. I know we had a chance to score two more there on top of the two we already scored.
15: On the C.J. Abrams double, while NL Player of the Week Luis Garcia was 1-for-3 with a walk, Miles Michaelis fell to 2-7 on the mound after giving up all six runs on 9 hits in a 7-inning start in which he held Boston hitless and scoreless after the third inning. The Nats weren't the only ones struggling with their Sox in a series opener. The Orioles fell 8-2 to the Chicago White Sox, the third straight loss for the O's and fifth in their last six. In Wimbledon tennis, top seed Jannik Sinner needed a long 5 sets to advance out of round one. Novak Djokovic won in 4 sets. And we'll see local product Frances Tiafoe face Terence Ottman Tuesday morning. The women's top seed Aryna Sabalenka and Naomi Osaka moved on in straight sets, as did the trio of Americans Jessica Pegula, Coco Gauff, and Alicia Parks. The biggest upset of this year's World Cup came in a marathon match in Boston, decided on penalties. Paraguay outlasted Germany to advance to the round of 16 for the first time in 16 years. More World Cup results on WTOP.com. Rob Woodfork, WTOP Sports.
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17: 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I'm Mitchell Miller, today on The Hill.
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3: Lanes open on the Beltway across the Wilson Bridge between Alexandria and Oxon Hill, and along the outer loop going up past Joint Base Andrews and around towards New Carrollton. Coming in towards the Beltway, northbound on 210 up from Accokeek, Route 5 from the Brandywine split through Clinton and Camp Springs, or along Route 4 from Upper Marlboro in towards Forestville, you should find all of your lanes open. Still some road work southbound on 301 going down past Marlboro Pike and Route 4. Stay over to the left in order to get by. Northbound, your lanes are open all the way up towards Bowie and Route 50. I'm Robert Workman, your next traffic report in 10 minutes.
2: Let's check that forecast with Veronica this morning as we get ever so close to the long holiday weekend. It's just going to get hotter and hotter.
0: Well, this Tuesday is going to be hot, but it's also going to be our coolest day until Monday of next week. Temperatures this morning starting out in the mid-60s to lower 70s will get up to around 90 degrees today. No rain expected. On Wednesday, forecasting just shy of 100 degrees. Your afternoon temperatures, morning temperatures in the 70s. Thursday and Friday, that's when the heat peaks, especially on Friday. 103 the forecast with scattered thunderstorms during the afternoon. I'm 7 News Chief Meteorologist Veronica Johnson in the First Alert Weather Center.
2: It's 70 degrees to Pond Circle this morning, 67 Germantown, 72 this check Annandale. We're down to 73 right now outside the WTOP studio.
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2: Good Tuesday morning, June 30th. Thanks for taking the ride with us this early 2 a.m. hour. Glad you're in. Welcome. I'm Dean Lane. Teddy Gelman is our producer. Our top stories this half hour. We begin with an update now so you'll know where we stand this morning with the war in Iran. U.S. and Iran are signaling this morning both sides' possible movement towards talks once again. Both countries say this morning they're sending delegations to Qatar this week, a key mediator seen in efforts to end this war altogether. President Donald Trump says the two sides plan to meet later today in Doha, saying Iran requested these specific talks. But Iranian leaders are pushing back this morning, insisting no meetings with the U.S. are scheduled at any level, at least not anytime soon. They further say their delegation will meet only with mediators to discuss terms of an interim deal. The uncertainty comes after a spike in tensions over the weekend, as we hear from CBS News Chief White House Correspondent Nancy Cordes this morning.
20: Iran launched missiles and drones this weekend at U.S. military sites in the region, triggering explosions in the sky and air raid sirens on the ground, as U.S. fighter jets flew over the Arabian Sea, U.S. forces hitting Iranian military targets near the Strait of Hormuz. The Pentagon says the strikes were in response to Iran's attacks on oil tankers. They came just 3 days after President Trump said this.
21: Iran is being very nice. They're agreeing to everything that I want, and they have to.
20: But his stance changed this weekend as he unloaded online on Iran's leaders, warning that the U.S. may be forced to militarily complete the job that we very successfully started. If that happens, he said, the Islamic Republic of Iran will no longer exist. The reversal comes just over a week after Trump signed the Memorandum of Understanding with Iran at Versailles in France. It was supposed to kick off 60 days of nuclear negotiations and bring the nearly four-month-old war to an end. The agreement was aimed at reopening the crucial Strait of Hormuz to allow the free flow of oil. But this weekend, a top Iranian official warned the Strait of Hormuz is governed by Iran, adding, if you do not learn the rules, the Iranian armed forces will teach them to you. It left U.S. lawmakers wondering whether any agreement with Iran will stick.
2: Again, CBS News Chief White House Correspondent Nancy Cordes, where the time now is 2:33 Tuesday morning for you here on WTOP.
22: I'm J.J. Green. Both sides have found out that words can be weapons and that they can come back to bite you.
23: I mean, one of the problems here is the president has made this a lot harder on the U.S. Navy particularly.
22: Retired Rear Admiral Mark Montgomery, a senior fellow at the Foundation for the Defense of Democracies. And here's the problem.
23: Questioning the value of allies at all times.
22: And essentially leaving them out of the loop, a loop they needed to be in.
23: One would have thought that a fight against a 47-year authoritarian regime that had killed 1,000 U.S. and 500 NATO soldiers and 30,000 of its own protesters in a week-long period, it would have been pretty easy to get your European allies and Asian allies to support you. But when you treat them as badly as we have for 18 months, it turns out, even Iran starts to look somewhat palatable.
22: And that's a part of the reason, according to numerous sources, Iran is acting the way it's acting when it comes to the Strait of Hormuz and saying the things they're saying, like even making a deal to speak with the U.S., but then saying publicly there is no deal.
2: WTOP National Security Correspondent J.J. Green, where the time now is 2:34. In other news, a narrow 5-4 decision this week from the High Court, the Supreme Court upholding a Mississippi law in the books allowing election officials to count valid mail-in ballots that arrive up to 5 days after Election Day. Republicans had challenged the Mississippi law, arguing that ballots should only be counted if they are received by Election Day. Ahead of the midterms, President Donald Trump was hoping the high court would impose federal limits on mail-in voting. Sarah Schulte has more from ABC in Chicago.
1: The ruling is a big defeat for President Trump, who falsely claims mail-in voting is responsible for election fraud. But millions of voters in both parties used the mail-in option in the 2024 presidential election. Even Trump mailed his ballot for a recent Florida election. The League of Women Voters say it is a safe way to vote and a good option for people in the military, the disabled, the elderly, and residents who live in rural areas. The League says a grace period to count is necessary in case there are postal service delays.
2: WTOP at 235. More on the high court, the Supreme Court expanding presidential power over independent federal agencies. The justices struck down limits this week that prevented presidents from firing members of the FTC, Federal Trade Commission, without cause, overturning a 90-year precedent with this one.
5: The Supreme Court has dramatically expanded presidential power in one of this term's most anticipated rulings. The High Court is upholding President Trump's firings of independent federal agency chiefs, with one major exception, the Federal Reserve. The justices say Fed Governor Lisa Cook can stay on the job as she fights the president's bid to fire her over mortgage fraud allegations. During January's oral arguments in her case, Justice Brett Kavanaugh worried letting Cook be fired would be precedent for incoming presidents to can their predecessors' appointments.
6: What goes around comes around.
5: Kavanaugh was among those ruling 5-4 against firing Cook, but in a separate 6-3 ruling, the conservative majority did away with the High Court's unanimous decision 91 years ago that limited when presidents can fire independent agency board members, despite federal laws requiring cause for dismissals. Sagar Meghani, Washington.
2: On Capitol Hill, turning the page this morning, House Republican leaders this week will try to end a legislative logjam linked to a push for national voter ID bill, WTOP Capitol Hill correspondent Mitchell Miller, Tuesday morning, Today on the Hill.
17: Republicans like Kentucky's James Comer say the ID requirement under the SAVE Act is a matter of common sense for federal elections.
9: I had to show an ID at the TSA line at the Louisville airport, then show an ID to check in a hotel, then show my ID to get through the barrier gate around the Capitol. Finally, I had to show my ID to enter the Rayburn office building.
17: Florida Republican Anna Paulina Luna and other conservatives have blocked other bills from moving ahead by holding out for action on the SAVE Act. House Speaker Mike Johnson is working on a compromise that calls for states to receive grants so they can individually implement new voting requirements, but it's unclear if that will break the legislative standstill. On Capitol Hill, Mitchell Miller, WTOP News.
2: Good Tuesday morning, June 30th. Thanks for taking the ride with us. Time now is 2:38. Traffic and weather on the 8th and when it breaks 24/7. Traffic's first. For that, good morning to Robert Workman in the WTOP Traffic Center Tuesday morning.
3: Good morning, Dean. Northbound on I-95. Roadwork remains between Courthouse Road and 610 Garrisonville Road. Only a single left lane is open through there. Could cost you an extra 5 or 10 minutes, even at this hour. Southbound, your lanes are open from Quantico down to Fredericksburg. On Route 1 in Lorton, they're doing roadwork in both directions. You'll lose the right lane each way between Gunston Cove Road and Lorton Road. 395, roadwork southbound from Glebe Road down towards Duke Street. Stay over to the far left to get by. Still see some work going on westbound on 236 west of 395. They had been working all the way past Beauregard Street on the way over towards Braddock Road. Now it looks like they're just working in between those two intersections. Follow direction through there. Beltway looks good as you head from Tyson's down towards Springfield. I'm Robert Workman, your next traffic report in 10 minutes.
2: 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Here now, 7 News First Alert Chief Meteorologist Veronica Johnson with some warnings as we head towards this hot holiday weekend.
0: Prepare for a major heat wave impacting millions of people east of the Rockies. Here in D.C., our temperatures today will rise to around 90 degrees after this morning being around 65 to 72 degrees. Wednesday, you're just shy of 100 degrees, and then it's triple-digit readings for Thursday, Friday, and Saturday. The heat expected to peak on Friday at 103. Also looking at some afternoon and evening thunderstorms on Friday and even on the 4th of July itself. I'm 7 News Chief Meteorologist Veronica Johnson in the First Alert Weather Center.
7: 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Police are still on the scene of that incident in Arlington.
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2: Good morning. Welcome in to WTOP. Checking the temps now, 70 degrees in DuPont Circle this 2 a.m. hour on Tuesday morning, June 30th, that would be. 66 Germantown this check, 71 Annandale, 73 outside the WTOP studios. Weather time now is 2:40. On WTOP, of course, we bring you money news at 10 and 40. Here's John.
10: A McLean company saw its stock pop on Monday following news it's being purchased. Iridium Communications is being bought by Rocket Lab of California for $8 billion. The deal must still get approval from regulators. If they do get the green light, the two companies expect the deal to close by this time next year. Iridium stock on Monday jumping 25%. Another record close for the blue chips, their 18th record. They would finish above 52,000 on Monday. The Dow up 306 points, the S&P adding 86, the NASDAQ climbing 522. And Bojangles is getting into the patriotic spirit. It's launching a special Big Bo box that celebrates America 250. $1 from each sale is going to be donated to veterans groups. John Werdock, WTOP News.
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2: Recovery efforts are ongoing in Venezuela after last week's deadly earthquakes. The death toll has risen past 1,700 this week. Thousands more are injured. The U.S. Geological Survey warns this evening that the death toll could rise significantly still, saying there's about a 44% chance it could eventually reach 10,000 or more.
11: Crews have worked day and night in a race to save as many people as they can.
12: Are we going to
11: U.S. teams rescuing a mother and her 9-month-old baby, pulling them from the rubble. Miraculously, they only suffered minor injuries. Satellite images reveal the staggering scale of the destruction. Researchers estimate nearly 60,000 buildings were damaged or destroyed. Apartment towers ripped open, entire neighborhoods reduced to rubble. As the search continues, U.S. Marines are helping deliver emergency aid. UNICEF says nearly 680,000 children now need humanitarian assistance. Every rescue brings new hope, but with each passing day, the race to find more survivors becomes more urgent.
2: That was ABC News correspondent Marcus Moore. More than 100 people who had just been deported from the U.S. were staying in a hotel when powerful earthquakes struck in Venezuela recently.
13: A deportation flight from Miami arrived in Venezuela hours before Wednesday's earthquakes. 58-year-old Lisbeth Portillo says she escaped the rubble with about 20 other deportees. Portillo says they walked a great distance to a National Guard building where she was able to call her husband in the United States, who then called their children in Venezuela, who then picked her up. I'm Lisa Dwyer.
2: In other news, Alec Murdoch was back in a South Carolina courtroom on Monday this week at his high-profile murder case as it moves toward a new trial very soon. A judge in the case set a retrial date this week for April 5th next year after the state Supreme Court overturned his 2023 convictions in the killings of his wife and son. Murdoch is already serving prison time right now after pleading guilty to financial crimes, including stealing millions from clients.
24: This was a dramatic return to court for Alec Murdoch, who's been fighting for this for years at this point. He appeared in court with his lawyers. He was wearing an orange jumpsuit. He was shackled. His lawyers very frustrated about that, saying that prosecutors are parading him around like he's some kind of animal. At this point, he's still serving out his prison sentence for those financial crimes, though technically he's been basically acquitted when it comes to those murder charges pending this new trial. Their lawyers are pleased with this new trial date of April 2027, though we didn't really get a ruling on the substantive motions that his lawyers filed, one for a change of venue, the other one allowing DNA analysis of some evidence found under the fingernails of Maddie Murdoch. Ultimately, the judge ordering both sides to confer on that issue, and we could see a ruling on that in the coming months.
2: That's ABC News correspondent Peter Haralimbos. 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
2: U.S. and Iran are signaling possible movement towards talks once again. Both countries say they're sending delegations to Qatar this week. A key mediator has seen in efforts to end this war. But Iranian leaders are pushing back this morning, insisting no meetings with the U.S. are scheduled at any level, at least not right now. They say their delegation will meet only with mediators to discuss terms of an interim deal. That uncertainty comes after a spike in tensions over this past weekend. We're joined by Tom Kloza, Chief Energy Advisor for Gulf Oil, talking with Sean and Ann about how prices are looking right now with these renewed back-and-forth contradictions between the U.S. and Iran.
19: It's going to make for a summer of sizzle. For the next 30 days, I think, you know, most of the trading community is going to take these negotiations seriously and think that we're going to have plenty of crude oil in July. I mean, a lot of the Persian Gulf crude that finally exited that region is on its way to different markets. So I think that we'll probably see soft crude oil prices through the month. The problem's going to be on refining. You know, we're about to deal with some issues here in the United States with 100-degree plus temperatures that could knock out a few refineries. And refineries in the rest of the world have really been knocked out, particularly Russia, but also Mexico and Venezuela. So I think cheaper for now, lower prices. You're not going to see high crude oil prices, but you are going to see gasoline numbers that are going to be pretty similar to what you see this week.
26: You mentioned refining problems, and I think we've had these in the past. So how much of a factor in terms of a price rise could that mean, say, you know, 6 weeks down the road?
19: I think for the U.S. is in great shape. We've got the world-class refiners, and we're operating at 95-96% of capacity. Now, you do worry about what happens when you get hurricane threats at the Gulf Coast, where, you know, probably 60% of our capacity is located. The problem is going to be, you know, we're going to be sending a lot of gasoline overseas to different countries, and we're probably going to be sending a lot of diesel, too, because Russia, and I've never seen this in 50 years, Russia looks as though they're going to have to go into the global market and buy some gasoline cargoes. And more importantly, they're probably going to cease exporting diesel, which a lot of countries in the world depend on from them.
27: Tom, so much throughout this war, we have seen the president say things that seem to certainly coincide a little bit with as futures, market futures are looked at, or we're getting ready to open Wall Street. He's even said it himself. So how much does what happens in the headlines, either what he says or what news is being reported, actually impacts what's happening with our oil and gas prices?
19: Well, love him or hate him, his verbal interventions have been remarkably effective. In other words, you know, there's some inside baseball statistics that were published today, and it essentially shows that there's a tremendous danger attached to speculating in crude oil and buying crude oil, even if you're holding it for the next 6 months or so. And that's probably because of the Trump posts on Truth Social. You know, he's made it so that if you go long crude oil and you've got a bet on higher crude oil prices, you know, he can intervene and make it damaging for you. So it's very odd to have this geopolitical backdrop and have so few people and so few money managers who are willing to bet on higher oil prices.
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3: Structure fire in Southwest is going to block off a stretch of Martin Luther King Jr. Avenue near Galveston Street. Be prepared for some direction through there. Otherwise, downtown things are pretty reasonable across the Anacostia and Potomac River bridges. There is some additional road work on the eastbound side of the Teddy Roosevelt Bridge coming off of I-66, but you can get by to the left without too much trouble. On the right across the American Legion Bridge, Beltway looks good both ways between Tyson's and Bethesda. Southbound on 270, some road work near Montrose Road in the local lanes along the right side. Overnight construction at the Chesapeake Bay Bridge still closes the eastbound span. You're sharing the westbound span, one lane in each direction. I'm Robert Workman. Your next traffic report in 10 minutes.
0: Well, here comes summer in a big way. July, hottest time of the year here in D.C. And boy, this month is going to be living up to it with our first major heat wave in quite some time. Forecasting temperatures this morning at around 65 to 72 degrees. We'll get around 90 degrees, your afternoon temperature. No rain expected, but then Wednesday, just shy of 100 degrees, 99 the forecast. 102 on Thursday, 103 on Friday, 100 degrees on Saturday, and 98 on Sunday. Thunderstorms Friday through the weekend. 7 News, Chief Meteorologist Ronica Johnson in the First Alert Weather Center.
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26: California man out west charged with sending a fake ransom note in the Nancy Guthrie case is expected to plead guilty.
9: Sources tell Fox Derek Anthony Colella is expected to change his not guilty plea to guilty Thursday on a federal charge of transmitting a demand for ransom with intent to abuse, threaten, or harass. The 42-year-old of Hawthorne, California, is accused of sending text messages and calling the family of Nancy Guthrie days after the 84-year-old went missing, demanding Bitcoin. Prosecutors say through the course of the investigation, they discovered he was acting as an imposter, trying to take advantage of the ongoing situation. Officials believe Guthrie, the mother of Today Show co-host Savannah Guthrie, was forcibly taken from her Tucson home on February 1st, but the circumstances surrounding her disappearance are still unclear.
26: That's Fox's Kristen Goodwin this morning on WTLP. Starting Wednesday this week, millions of older Americans will be able to access obesity medications through Medicare with monthly co-pays around $50. The program is temporary, and seniors will need to meet certain eligibility requirements to qualify for this.
20: The program is called Medicare GLP-1 Bridge, and temporary meaning it's going to be through the end of 2027. Starting July 1st, a new Medicare pilot program is going to expand access to medications, giving eligible seniors a chance to get the drugs for as little as $50 a month. The goal to hopefully, you know, help treat obesity before it leads to more serious health problems like heart disease, stroke, or diabetes.
26: That is News Nation correspondent Xavier Walton on WTOP. WhatsApp users are about to get some new choices, apparently, in order to protect their privacy.
21: Right now, if you want to look somebody up on WhatsApp, you need to type in their whole phone number to find them. Soon, the company is going to change that so users can go by usernames instead of phone numbers. The app owned by Meta Platforms says it has over 3 billion users across the world and says they're doing this as a core privacy feature. Usernames will not autofill when searched, and for somebody to find you, they'll need to search an exact profile name. Currently, a profile name is only displayed in group chats to other users who do not have your contact info saved, protecting the number to those who you aren't connected with.
26: That's Fox correspondent John Saucier reporting.
2: We are deep into the summer travel season now, with many of us set to hit the road for the holiday weekend that's just around the corner. It's a critical time for safety reminders.
7: Last week was a deadly one on Maryland roads. 5 people were killed in traffic crashes, and 27 people have been killed in June. It's why the Maryland Transportation Department and State Police have these summer road safety reminders. First thing, that posted speed limit, not a suggestion. Follow those limits, and when passing through a work zone, slow down even more. If you see a vehicle with flashing lights, move over, but if you can't change lanes safely, slow your roll. Also, avoid distractions while driving, like your phone and those fun friends and other passengers. No, you don't have to kick them out, but stay focused. That good time can take a bad turn if they're a distraction from the road. Liz Anderson, WTOP News.
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8: The Nationals couldn't cool off the Red Sox, who won their season-high 5th straight game, 6-3 over the Nats to open the 3-game series in Boston. It was a Jekyll and Hyde start from Miles Michaelis, who gave up all 6 runs on 9 hits in the game's first 3 innings, Blake Butera.
10: Yeah, they jumped on him early. You know, just left some pitches over the home plate. I know that pitch to Contreras that he hit for the 3-run shot. Just a 1-2 fastball he left over the middle of the plate. And he took advantage of it. But no, they were obviously trying to attack him early in count. But glad that he could settle in after the third there and get us through 7 and save the bullpen.
8: Which mattered in a big way, considering Mitchell Parker and Richard Lovelady were placed on the 15-day injured list earlier in the day. Zach Kent pitched the 8th inning to finish off the Nats. 5 straight hitless and scoreless innings to end a game that started with James Woods' lead-off home run, accompanied only by a 6th inning 2-run double by C.J. Abrams. Up in Baltimore, the Orioles got a pair of Adley Rutschman sacrifice flies and nothing more in an 8-2 loss to the Chicago White Sox. We had a World Cup stunner in Boston, where Germany's string of 6 straight penalty shootout victories over 50 years in major tournaments ended with an upset loss to Paraguay in a marathon match. The big NBA trade of the day, Ja Morant to the Portland Trail Blazers, with Memphis getting back DeMatha product Jeremy Grant and Chris Murray. Former Maryland Terrapin Kevin Herter returns to Detroit on a 3-year, $27 million contract. Rob Woodfork, WTOP Sports.
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2: 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Traffic and weather on the 8th. Good morning Tuesday to Robert Workman in the WTOP Traffic Center.
3: Good morning, Dean. Still have road work northbound along I-95 between Courthouse Road and 610 as you come up out of Stafford County. Only a single left lane is open through there. It's going to cost you a few minutes. Southbound, your lanes are open all the way down to Fredericksburg. South on 395, road work from Glebe Road down towards Duke Street, instead of the far left to get by there. Still doing some work on Duke Street just west of 395. That might be a bit of a zigzag pattern. An accident investigation continues on eastbound Braddock Road. That's still closed in the area near Burke Lake Road. Follow police direction if you're going through there. 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I'm Robert Workman. Your next traffic report in 10 minutes.
0: Today's temperature is starting out in the 60s, topping out at 90 degrees. We're just getting started with this heat wave. Forecasting 99, your high temperature on Wednesday, running between 98 and 103 through the upcoming weekend. That does include 4th of July, with thunderstorms also in the forecast Friday and Saturday. 7 News, Chief Meteorologist Veronica Johnson in the First Alert Weather Center.
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2: Tuesday morning, June 30th. I'm Dean Lane. Coming up, the nation's high court handing down a number of significant rulings this week, including the Supreme Court deciding to uphold state rules that allow some mail-in ballots to be counted after Election Day. Political tensions locally in D.C. are heating up as the president attacks the mayoral nominee, Janice Lewis-George, on social media.
4: After the primary, the stage appears set for the Montgomery County executive race.
12: I'm very grateful.
4: I'm Mike Marilla.
2: Gains across the board on Wall Street Monday, kicking off your business week at the closing bell. The Dow was up 306, NASDAQ up 522. Asian stocks mixed, mainly higher this morning. Good morning. Welcome in for the ride. 3 o'clock the time on WTOP.
13: From ABC News, I'm Stephanie Officer. The Supreme Court in a 5-4 decision today dealing a blow to President Trump's sweeping effort to restrict mail-in voting. ABC's Mary Bruce.
15: The president is pressuring the Senate to pass his Save America Act, which greatly restricts mail-in voting. He says until that happens, he won't sign a major housing bill backed by Republicans and Democrats.
16: I think it's so unimportant by compared to the Save America Act.
15: The president calling the housing bill, which would help millions of Americans afford housing, a quote, yawn.
13: Dry, windy conditions are fueling deadly wildfires in the western states. ABC's Faith Abube.
23: In the west, nearly 40 large wildfires are burning in 9 states. Firefighters taking time to honor the fallen after the Snyder Fire that forced more than 100 campers and rafters to evacuate a stretch of the Colorado River took the lives of 38-year-old firefighter Emily Barker, 27-year-old Nick Hutcherson, and 27-year-old Sydney Watson. Authorities say they were trapped, and despite deploying emergency shelters, they could not survive the fast-moving flames.
13: The White House says a meeting is being held tomorrow in Doha with Iran, although the Iranians have not yet confirmed it. The talks come as a Trump administration official says the U.S. and Iran have agreed to stop the hostilities in the Strait of Hormuz. ABC's Tom Sufi Burridge.
24: I think for the Iranians right now, they are still insisting that the memorandum of understanding signed between the U.S. and Iran more than a week ago has to be implemented for them before there are more substantial negotiations, clearly on Iran's nuclear program and the future status, which will be the most tricky question. Of course. And the Iranian president today is posting a message saying via state media, saying that basically the Qataris are ready to release $6 billion worth of frozen.
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2: WTOP at 3:02. Tuesday morning, June 30th, 2026. Scattered clouds, daybreak low, according to Veronica Tuesday, 65 to 72. Later, becoming partly to mostly sunny. A hot one, 90 degrees, 73 now. Good morning to you. I'm Dean Lane. Topping the stories that we're watching for you this morning, the holiday weather topping that forecast. Extreme heat is expected for the region this 4th of July weekend, which, of course, if you don't know by now, is right around the corner. Temps are forecast to reach at least 100 degrees in a 3-day pitch of Thursday, Friday, and Saturday, with high humidity only making it feel that much hotter. So what does this mean for Saturday's fireworks show at the National Mall? Good question. ABC News Chief Meteorologist in Channel 7, Veronica Johnson, explains this morning how the heat and this year's specific show may make it a little harder to breathe.
0: Of course, we know the fireworks this time going to be late on Saturday, much later than usual. So once the fireworks do go off, the fact that we're going to have so many more than usual, hundreds of more than usual, in fact, you know, on a typical 4th of July, we move into the moderate air quality quite quickly after the fireworks end. So probably going to be moderate to unhealthy for everyone once the fireworks end as folks try to get off of the grounds of the National Mall.
2: Veronica recommends this morning making sure to be plenty hydrated during this period before going outside this weekend to be safe. Enjoy. WTOP at 3:04. It's looking like the general election matchup, talking politics now at WTOP, specifically for Montgomery County Executive, is all set this morning. WTOP's Mike Marillo talks to both candidates.
4: Even though some ballots still need to be counted, County Councilmember Will Jawando is accepting the position of the Democratic Party's nominee after his challenger, Councilmember Andrew Friedson, concedes.
25: Regardless of what happens with the amount of ballots left, as both of my opponents have said, we're gonna win this.
4: In a race that saw many negative ads, many aimed at him, he says.
25: And we didn't go negative, even though I was the subject of over $1.5 million of negative ads, which is pretty unique in a county executive race. The voters saw through that.
4: And with the county a Democratic stronghold, he says he's already talking transition with the current executive and looking at agency leadership. Republicans chose Esther Wells, and she says there is a path to victory for her.
1: We have a lot of the Democrat voters that feel left behind with the current nominee on the Democrat side, and then we have a lot of unaffiliates as well.
4: That she believes she can win over in November. Mike Murillo, WTOP News.
5: You. That's 86.
2: WTOP News time, now 3:05. In other news this early morning for you on WTOP, after months of debate, Virginia lawmakers have finalized, speaking of money, the state's brand new two-year budget, the General Assembly approving a series of amendments this week requested by Virginia's Governor Abigail Spanberger, wrapping up negotiations just ahead of the new fiscal year. WTOP's Scott Gelman breaks it down for us, the key changes here.
6: Some of those include an exemption of SWAT officers, an exemption to that facial covering ban by law enforcement. So there are specific exemptions in that now. There's a $2 million per year grant program for firefighters that will pay for things like cancer screening. That'll be for career firefighters. Under the paid sick leave aspect of the budget process, an expansion of the definition of who qualifies as a family member. And also significantly for our area, allowing County allows the state of Virginia to acquire Oak Hill Farm as a state park if there are certain conditions met. That, of course, the Northern Virginia home of President James Monroe.
2: One of the biggest sticking points had been tax breaks for data centers, which stalled talks for weeks. In the end, lawmakers agreed to keep those incentives in place while adding instead a new tax tied to how much energy data centers use. Stay tuned. How will Prince George's County manage its finances now that a judge has blocked a $39 million transfer from the Maryland National Capital Park and Planning Commission? WTOP's John Doman in Largo with some answers.
9: Even with the temporary restraining order that prevents the county from spending the $39 million it tried to transfer, the budget itself still goes into effect on Wednesday. The council just can't spend that specific $39
12: million. I'm sure that there will be some money shifted from other places.
9: While Councilmember Jolien Ives voted against the transfer and was happy to see the judge's ruling Friday, Council Chair Crystal Oriata, normally always happy to talk, declined to do so today. Her statement earlier defended the transfer and argued for Park and Planning to drop the lawsuit. And one planning board member who backed the lawsuit is now in the process of being removed from the board. Long term, you can expect state lawmakers to intervene on this issue again when they return to Annapolis next year. In Largo, John Dome in WTOP News.
2: So you're heading to the National Mall for the 4th of July celebrations, are you? You'll want to plan ahead, is what we're being told this morning, for staying safe in the heat and for getting to and from the celebration in the simplest way. The district's urging everyone that can to use Metro to get there. WTOP's Tracy Jonkey.
19: This year's Independence Day events on the Mall,
20: including the largest display of fireworks our city has ever seen,
19: says D.C. Interim Police Chief Jeffrey Carroll, will also keep July 4th celebrants up late. The fireworks show is not expected to begin until after 11 that night. But once the show ends, they want everyone to know that Metro stations will be open and ready.
27: Metro, right now, we are open till 2 a.m. because it is a Saturday.
19: Metro General Manager Randy Clark, and the rides home will be free.
27: We are going fare free after 5 p.m. to really make sure people can not only enjoy the festivities all over the region as a community, but also make sure from a safety point of view we can get people going through.
19: Clark says Metro will be adding extra service to move everyone. Tracy Jonkey, WTOP News.
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2: Robert Workman this Tuesday morning in the WTOP Traffic Center. Morning, Robert.
3: Good morning, Dean. There's still roadwork southbound on 395 from Glebe Road heading down towards Duke Street. Stay over to the left to be on the safe side through there. Northbound, your lanes are open as you head for the 14th Street Bridge. Still have fire department activity, two-alarm fire, actually, on Martin Luther King Jr. Avenue Southwest. Blocked off now between Forrester and Joliet Streets, and follow police direction through there. Construction remains in Upper Marlboro, southbound on 301, coming down past Marlboro Pike and Route 4 Pennsylvania Avenue. Stay to the left to get by there. Northbound, your lanes are open on the way up towards Bowie. 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I'm Robert Workman, your next traffic report in 10 minutes.
2: Take you over to Veronica now with a look at a hot holiday forecast.
0: Rising temperatures. It's going to get hotter and hotter this week with the heat peaking at the end of the week. Today's temperatures in the mid-60s to low 70s this morning. We're up to around 90 degrees for the afternoon with partly sunny skies. Sunny and hot for Wednesday and Thursday, 99 to 102. On Friday, 103, your forecast high temperature with scattered showers and thunderstorms during the afternoon. More storms for Saturday and Sunday. We'll still be around 98 to 100 degrees. 7 News Chief Meteorologist Veronica Johnson in the First Alert Weather Center.
2: 68 degrees Fort Belvoir, 74 Foggy Bottom, 71 Silver Spring this morning, 73 outside the WTOP studios. Good morning. Welcome in. Our latest check of traffic and weather brought to you this morning, Tuesday, in the 3 a.m. hour by Long Fence. 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
6: Political tensions are rising locally here in D.C. recently as President Trump targets Denise Lewis George, the Democratic Socialist who just won the city's Democratic mayoral primary. The president's been on social media this week, sharply criticizing Lewis George, over the weekend specifically calling her a communist and warning her policies would, in his words, destroy the nation's capital. D.C.'s Mayor Muriel Bowser has often, as you know, worked to ease friction with the White House. But with new leadership now on the way, this could signal a more confrontational relationship coming ahead. For more to flesh this out, we turn to WTOP's Nick Iannelli, who talked with Washington Post reporter Paul Schwartzman, starting with that social media post from the president this past weekend.
7: It's just like a frothing tirade against her. He calls her a communist. He basically said she wants to let everybody out of prison, that she's against any crime initiatives, that she's in favor of allowing Washington to be a place where undocumented immigrants, criminals can come. These are not things that she said. What she said is she doesn't want the police department cooperating with ICE. That's true. She's protective of undocumented immigrants. True.
8: So some of what he said was true, but the Janice Lewis George campaign did release a statement saying that a lot of what he said was not accurate.
7: You know, she responded to his post in a very measured way. I thought it was kind of interesting. She basically just said that there were inaccuracies in what he said, but that she's ready and willing to meet with anyone who wants to make life better in the city. So she's committed to meeting with him. That was the one substantive thing in his post. He said that he would meet with her. So there will be a meeting. We don't know when, we don't know where, but at some point they will get together.
8: And we don't know how that meeting's going to go, but we do know history. And history tells us that while President Trump on social media and in front of cameras, in front of reporters, can be very fiery when he's insulting people, when he's calling people out, but then when he meets them in person, it's often more cordial and sometimes very friendly face to face rather than that really harsh rhetoric that he's known for on social media and elsewhere.
7: One place you can look at is New York City. The president was

0: very, very negative about Zoran Mamdani during last year's Democratic primary. He made it known over and over that Mamdani, in his words, was a communist, that he would ruin the city. Then Mamdani's elected, and Trump has very nice things to say about him. Says he's a good-looking guy, likes the way he carries himself. So pretty much an about-face, Trump certainly has changed his posture towards Mamdani. Perhaps the same will be true in the case of Janice Lewis George. I do think they both serve each other's political purposes in a sense. For Trump, having a Democratic socialist as the mayor of Washington gives him a good foil that he can talk to his base. He can criticize her and score points. For Councilmember Lewis George, being critical or standing up to Trump help her with her supporters. It's sort of mutually beneficial for them to criticize each other, and we'll see where it goes.
1: Along with the fact that Janice Lewis George and President Trump are talking back and forth already, and she's not even mayor of the city yet, another interesting part of this is how the relationship is going to change. Mayor Muriel Bowser was strategic in how she handled the Trump administration. She was always careful not to criticize President Trump too much, if at all, during public appearances, just so there's not that constant friction between the White House and the mayor's office. Could we see that already be shifting now, with Janice Lewis George already being the target of President Trump, and she's not even mayor?
0: Well, if you go back in Trump's first term, Bowser was a lot more combative with him. She was critical of him at points. She famously did the BLM Plaza downtown. That seemed to serve her well at that time. In Trump, too, she's been much more measured. She said repeatedly that home rule is her North Star, so whatever it takes to preserve that, she's adopted a much more measured and cooperative tone. Lewis George. During the campaign and prior to the campaign, she had a much more combative attitude towards Trump. And once she's mayor, we'll see. That's why I thought her statement yesterday was kind of striking. It was very measured. And that's not necessarily the way she's spoken in the past. So I think that she sees herself in a different position as the presumptive mayor to be than as the candidate. People who are actually in office sometimes have to act differently than they did as candidates. Trump, not necessarily, but others.
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3: Virginia road work northbound on I-95 from Courthouse Road up towards 610. Right and center lanes are being milled and paved. That means only one lane of traffic is getting by, single file to the left. Slow through there, then better towards Dale City and Springfield. Up on 395, they're working southbound between Glebe Road and Duke Street. And you want to stay to the left there as well. Also doing road work on Route 1 in both directions between Gunston Cove Road and Lorton Road, taking away your right lane in each direction. Looks like authorities have wrapped up the investigation of the serious crash from last night that had closed eastbound Braddock Road near Burke Lake Road. All of your lanes are now open. I'm Robert Workman, your next traffic report in 10 minutes.
4: Well, here comes summer in a big way. July, hottest time of the year here in D.C. And boy, this month is going to be living up to it with our first major heat wave in quite some time. Forecasting temperatures this morning at around 65 to 72 degrees. We'll get around 90 degrees, your afternoon temperature. No rain expected, but then Wednesday, just shy of 100 degrees, 99 the forecast. 102 on Thursday, 103 on Friday, 100 degrees on Saturday, and 98 on Sunday. Thunderstorms Friday through the weekend. 7 News, Chief Meteorologist Veronica Johnson in the First Alert Weather Center.
2: 70 College Park, 69 Fairfax this morning. 74 this 3 a.m. hour on the National Mall. 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We're down to 72 now outside the WTLP studios. And coming right up this half hour for you right here on WTLP.
5: How will Prince George's County's budget work after a judge says it can't spend $39 million? In Largo, I'm John Doman.
2: Plus,
6: a few safety reminders for the holiday weekend after several road deaths across Maryland. I'm Liz Anderson.
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2: It's looking like the general election matchup as we talk politics this morning for Montgomery County Executive is all set, as we hear from WTOP's Mike Murillo, who got a chance to talk with both of the candidates this week.
12: Even though some ballots still need to be counted, County Councilmember Will Jawando is accepting the position of the Democratic Party's nominee after his challenger, Councilmember Andrew Friedson, concedes.
13: Regardless of what happens with the amount of ballots left, as both of my opponents have said, we're gonna win this.
12: In a race that saw many negative ads, many aimed at him, he says.
13: And we didn't go negative, even though I was the subject of over $1.5 million of negative ads, which is pretty unique in a county executive race. The voters saw through that.
12: And with the county a Democratic stronghold, he says he's already talking transition with the current executive and looking at agency leadership. Republicans chose Esther Wells, and she says there is a path to victory for her.
14: We have a lot of the Democrat voters that feel left behind with the current nominee on the Democrat side, and then we have a lot of unaffiliates as well.
12: That she believes she can win over in November. Mike Murillo, WTOP News.
2: After months of debate, Virginia lawmakers have finalized the state's brand new two-year budget. The General Assembly this week approving a series of amendments requested by Virginia's Governor Abigail Spanberger, wrapping up negotiations just ahead of the new fiscal year. WTOP Scott Gelman joins us now to break down some of the key changes.
15: Some of those include an exemption of SWAT officers, an exemption to that facial covering ban by law enforcement. So there are specific exemptions in that now. There's a $2 million per year grant program for firefighters that will pay for things like cancer screening. That'll be for career firefighters. Under the paid sick leave aspect of the budget process, an expansion of the definition of who qualifies as a family member. And also significantly for our area, Loudoun County allows the state of Virginia to acquire Oak Hill Farm as a state park if there are certain conditions met. That, of course, the Northern Virginia home of President James Monroe.
2: One of the biggest sticking points on the table had been tax breaks for data centers specifically, which stalled talks for weeks. Lawmakers agreed in the end to keep those incentives in place while adding a new tax tied to how much energy the data centers can use. Stay tuned. How will Prince George's County locally, the county manage its finances, talking money, now that a judge has blocked a $39 million transfer from the Maryland National Capital Park and Planning Commission? WTOP's John Doman in Largo getting the answers.
5: Even with the temporary restraining order that prevents the county from spending the $39 million it tried to transfer, the budget itself still goes into effect on Wednesday. The council just can't spend that specific $39
16: million. I'm sure that there will be some money shifted from other places.
5: While Councilmember Jolene Ivies voted against the transfer and was happy to see the judge's ruling Friday, Council Chair Crystal Oriata, normally always happy to talk, declined to do so today. Her statement earlier defended the transfer and argued for Park and Planning to drop the lawsuit. And one planning board member who backed the lawsuit is now in the process of being removed from the board. Long term, you can expect state lawmakers to intervene on this issue again when they return to Annapolis next year. In Largo, John Dome in WTOP News.
2: It was a deadly week on Maryland roads. Five people were killed in crashes, prompting new safety reminders as the rush for holiday travel, of course, begins. WTOP's Liz Anderson with more on that.
6: 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Yeah, you may want to turn up, but for safety's sake, keep a lid on it while on the road. Another thing, always wear seat belts. 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And finally, a big old nope to aggressive driving, even if you're running late. 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
17: The Nationals fell back to 500 at Fenway Park, losing 6-3 to the Boston Red Sox, despite getting a 441-foot blast from James Wood to lead off the game, Blake Butera.
18: Yeah, it was huge. He got an advantage count there to start the game, got a good fastball to hit and did some damage on it. Has been going through it a little bit, so it was good to see him get a good swing off there early for us and get going a little bit. I also thought our at-bats in the sixth were really good as well. I know we had a chance to score two more there on top of the two we already scored.
17: On the C.J. Abrams double, while NL Player of the Week Luis Garcia was 1-for-3 with a walk, Miles Michaelis fell to 2-7 on the mound after giving up all 6 runs on 9 hits in a 7-inning start in which he held Boston hitless and scoreless after the third inning. The Nats weren't the only ones struggling with their Sox in a series opener. The Orioles fell 8-2 to the Chicago White Sox, the third straight loss for the O's and fifth in their last 6. In Wimbledon tennis, top seed Jannik Sinner needed a long 5 sets to advance out of round 1. Novak Djokovic won in 4 sets. And we'll see local product Frances Tiafoe face Terence Ottman Tuesday morning. The women's top seed Aryna Sabalenka and Naomi Osaka moved on in straight sets, as did the trio of Americans Jessica Pegula, Coco Gauff, and Alicia Parks. The biggest upset of this year's World Cup came in a marathon match in Boston, decided on penalties. Paraguay outlasted Germany to advance to the round of 16 for the first time in 16 years. More World Cup results on WTOP.com. 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
2: Coming up next half hour, this early Tuesday morning here on WTOP, right after traffic and weather.
21: The push for a national voter ID bill could jeopardize broader legislation in the House. I'm Mitchell Miller, today on The Hill.
22: Traffic and weather on WTOP.
3: Road work continues southbound on 395 from Glebe Road, heading down towards Duke Street. Stay over to the far left in order to get by. Northbound, your lanes are open to the 14th Street Bridge. East on I-66, going across the Teddy Roosevelt Bridge. Some extra work over near the exit for Independence Avenue. Right in center, lanes are blocked on the bridge, and the exit to Independence Avenue is closed. So stay to the left, and you'll continue over towards Constitution Avenue. Northbound on I-95, still have road work in Stafford County from Courthouse Road up past 610 Garrisonville Road. Right in center lanes being milled and paved, so just one left lane is open through there. There's also road work on Route 1 in each direction between Gunston Road and Lorton Road in the right lane. I'm Robert Workman, your next traffic report in 10 minutes.
2: Checking that forecast with Veronica this morning. It's going to get hot, ladies and gentlemen.
4: Temperatures this morning in the 60s under partly cloudy skies. We're forecasting 90 degrees for later today. It'll feel like 95. No rain expected, but this wave of heat will continue through the upcoming weekend, peaking on Friday with a forecast high of 103 degrees and thunderstorms in the forecast. I'm 7 News Chief Meteorologist Veronica Johnson in the First Alert Weather Center.
2: We're at 72 degrees in our nation's capital, and coming right up this half hour on WTOP.
21: The push for a national voter ID bill could jeopardize broader legislation in the House. I'm Mitchell Miller, today on The Hill.
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2: Good Tuesday morning, June 30th, 2026. Welcome in. Glad you're with us this morning. I'm Dean Lane. Teddy Gelman is our producer. Our top stories this morning, Tuesday, for you on WTOP. We'll begin with an update now on the war with Iran. U.S. and Iran both this morning signaling possible movement towards talks. Both countries are saying they're sending delegations to Qatar this week, a key mediator seen in efforts to end this war. President Donald Trump says this week the two sides plan to meet in Doha, saying Iran requested these talks. But Iranian leaders, as you might imagine, as of late, have been saying different things all the time and are pushing back this morning, insisting no meetings with the U.S. are scheduled at any level, at least not right now. They said their delegation will meet only with mediators to discuss terms of an interim deal. The uncertainty comes after a spike in tensions over the weekend, as we hear from ABC News senior White House correspondent Selena Wang this morning.
7: The U.S. and Iran escalating threats and attacks. Tehran says it targeted U.S. military sites in Kuwait and Bahrain, warning American bases in the region will be experiencing hell during these days. A U.S. official tells ABC News Iran launched drones and missiles towards those neighboring countries. So far, no reported U.S. casualties or damage. The new attacks come hours after the U.S. struck Iran again in direct response to continued Iranian aggression against commercial shipping. Trump issuing a warning saying there may come a point when we are no longer able to be reasonable and will be forced to militarily complete the job that we very successfully started. Both sides signing that memorandum of understanding just over a week ago, but new questions tonight about how long it could last.
2: ABC News senior White House correspondent Selena Wang. WTOP at 3:33. Good morning.
9: I'm J.J. Green. There's talk about a new round of discussions between the two sides, but the depth of distrust and bad feelings are radiating through this process. You can't overstate that. There is already confusion over whether Iran considers a meeting the U.S. officials are talking about official. Tehran says no direct negotiations with Washington are scheduled, even as mediators from Qatar and Oman are working behind the scenes. And these talks come after several days of dangerous escalation. Iran struck commercial shipping in the Strait of Hormuz. The U.S. responded with military strikes, and Iran retaliated against U.S. facilities in Bahrain and Kuwait before both sides agreed to halt attacks. What appears to be clear, according to several sources, is that this is not going to get solved once and for all. What they're saying is that this is probably going to be the new normal until one administration or the other is changed.
2: WTOP National Security Correspondent J.J. Green. A flood of rulings this week from the nation's high court, U.S. Supreme Court, as the justices rush to end their current term. The justices said that President Donald Trump does have authority to fire the heads of independent government agencies, but they ruled his firing of a Federal Reserve Governor, Lisa Cook, was unconstitutional. ABC legal analyst Royal Oaks joining Mark Lewis earlier on WTOP to take a closer look at the day's rulings overall.
24: What happened was back in the Depression era when FDR was a very powerful president, Congress said, you know what, we just don't think the president should be able to fire people willy-nilly. So that stood for almost 100 years. But today, the United States Supreme Court says, no, the president does have the right to fire many agencies. The idea expressed by Chief Justice Roberts was subordinates who exercise the president's power are subject to removal by him. But as you're reporting, there was an opposite result in the Lisa Cook case. Now, she's the Federal Reserve Board member that Trump wants to fire. He says she committed mortgage fraud. In a 5-4 decision written by Justice Roberts, joined by Kavanaugh and the three liberals on the court, they said Congress created the Federal Reserve to operate with independence from the president. The idea being the Fed should be able to make tough calls like raising interest rates that are good for the economy, but politically unpopular.
10: Now, the justices also handed down two rulings regarding elections, specifically on mail-in ballots and on election laws in Arizona. Break those down for us.
24: Yeah, so the mail-in ballot was the big deal here. And once again, the liberals won. Chief Justice Roberts, joined by Amy Coney Barrett and the three liberals, they created a 5-4 majority saying that a Mississippi law that lets officials count ballots postmarked by Election Day, but the election ballots that arrive later, they may be counted. And as you know, this has been a real hot button for President Trump. The Republican Party, the Mississippi GOP Party, some voters, and a commissioner sued Mississippi saying you shouldn't be able to do this. But the rationale by the majority was that Election Day laws say nothing about receipt of the ballot, and we can't add to Congress's words. Now, conservatives introduced a bill in Congress to say you can't count them if they arrive after Election Day. But the bottom line here is that, as for now, with a razor-thin majority in the House and Senate for the Republicans, it's pretty unlikely that that kind of reform will be implemented.
10: Now, the president is still facing a $5 million settlement against him in the E. Jean Carroll case. Tell us more about what the court said or didn't say in this case.
24: Yeah, so the background here is, of course, there was the 1996 alleged incident where Trump sexually abused Carroll in a department store. In 2022, he said she was a liar for repeating the story. So she goes to court and wins, jury claiming that he defamed her and sexually assaulted her. The trial court allowed that famous or infamous Access Hollywood tape. Now, here, it wasn't an actual ruling, an opinion by the U.S. Supreme Court. They just denied taking it up. You need 4 of the 9 justices to take up the court and vacate the lower court decisions. Bottom line, this $5 million civil verdict won by Carroll now has to be paid by Donald Trump.
10: And of course, today's ruling's just a teaser of what's to come. We're expecting to hear rulings tomorrow on the birthright citizenship case as well as transgender athlete bans.
24: Well, that's right. The court has said that tomorrow will be it. There will be no more decisions for this term after tomorrow. They always try to get out of Dodge by June 30. And yeah, the question on birthright citizenship, does the 14th Amendment saying you're a citizen if born in the U.S. and if you're subject to the jurisdiction thereof mean that kids born in the United States are citizens? Trump's executive order said you have to have at least one parent as a citizen. And then there's the Idaho and West Virginia transgender athlete ban saying if you're born as a girl or a boy, you have to compete in those areas. And there's a campaign finance decision also coming up for resolution tomorrow as well. So that'll be it for the Supreme Court after tomorrow.
2: 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Robert Workman in the WTOP Traffic Center.
3: Road work continues southbound on 270 as you head down past Montrose Road. They're working in the local lanes. One lane of traffic squeezes by to the left there. Your through lanes are open, and the pace is pretty decent all the way down towards the lane divide. On the Beltway, no issues reported through College Park, Silver Spring, or Bethesda. BWD Parkway and Route 50 look good across the Beltway into Northeast onto New York Avenue and Kenilworth Avenue. Still doing work at the Chesapeake Bay Bridge. Eastbound span closed overnight. One lane of traffic gets by each way, sharing the westbound span between Stevensville and Sandy Point. I'm Robert Workman, your next traffic report in 10 minutes.
4: Today's temperature is starting out in the 60s, topping out at 90 degrees. We're just getting started with this heat wave. Forecasting 99, your high temperature on Wednesday, running between 98 and 103 through the upcoming weekend. That does include 4th of July, with thunderstorms also in the forecast Friday and Saturday. 7 News Chief Meteorologist Veronica Johnson in the First Alert Weather Center.
2: We're at 68 degrees Rockville, 72 Ashburn, 69 Fort Washington, 72 and holding outside the WTOP studios. This check this early morning on WTOP.
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2: Our latest check of traffic and weather this morning, Tuesday on WTOP, just moving the week along. 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Here now, 7 News First Alert Chief Meteorologist Veronica Johnson. One more time for that forecast with us this morning.
4: Today's temperature is starting out in the 60s, topping out at 90 degrees. We're just getting started with this heat wave. Forecasting 99, your high temperature on Wednesday, running between 98 and 103 through the upcoming weekend. That does include 4th of July, with thunderstorms also in the forecast Friday and Saturday. 7 News Chief Meteorologist Veronica Johnson in the First Alert Weather Center.
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14: McLean Satellite Company was a big winner on Wall Street Monday. Iridium Communications jumped 25% on news it is being acquired for $8 billion by Rocket Lab of California. The deal must still get approval from regulators. If that happens, the two companies expect the deal to close by this time next year. The blue chips would finish above 52,000 for the first time on Monday. The Dow Jones Industrial Average rose 306 points. The S&P added 86. The NASDAQ was up 522 points. That was a 2% rise for the NASDAQ. And Comcast is going to split into two. It's going to spin off NBC Universal. That's the media division that includes NBC, Peacock, and Bravo. And Comcast broadband and cable operations will make up the other company. John Werdock, WTOP News.
2: Around the region right now, we are looking at checking overseas the Asian stock market is where I'm trying to go here. They are mixed, as they have been all this morning, mainly higher. Shanghai is up by 21 points, almost 21 points. Hang Seng is down by 151 and some change. The Nikkei is up by 594 points. Good morning. Welcome in. Glad you're with us here at WTOP.
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11: News
8: happens here.
2: The cleanup and aftershocks from Venezuela's awful twin earthquakes continues this morning. Virginia Task Force there says they have assisted in saving five people who were deeply entrenched in rubble there under one of those buildings after being deployed to the region just last week. John Morrison, a public information officer with the task force itself on the Venezuelan coast.
16: We've been working with the local first responders here in Venezuela, the bomberos. When we get to these buildings where these people are significantly trapped, it is difficult for them to, without the specialized tools and training, to get those folks out. So we'll work to actually free the victim, and then in coordination with those firefighters and local first responders, we'll then carry the victim out together. And it really is celebratory when that happens. And we don't all necessarily speak the same language, but when you help save a life, it's really an elating feeling.
2: The massive earthquake hit the region in the area last week, resulting in more than 1,400 deaths so far. A facility in Lorton here at home that trained the Fairfax County Special Ops team helping with the rescue missions in Venezuela right now, the facility itself was destroyed by arson over the weekend. Officials say this morning it happened around 5 in the afternoon Saturday on Furnace Road at a building that used to be the Lorton Youth Prison. Fairfax County Fire Battalion Chief Robert Schoenberger this morning says that news of this fire has reached a special ops team in Venezuela.
25: So there's a lot of new members on the team that have dedicated 10, 15 plus years to go out on a mission like this. And as you can imagine, they're tweeting back home and asking me what's going on, and this is their equipment.
2: Among the equipment destroyed was apparently a semi-tractor and a Kubota. Officials did not provide an estimate on this for the cost of the damage. Stay tuned. 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
2: Powerful heat wave pushing the region's electric grid to the brink this week. PJM Interconnection, which serves D.C. and 13 states, including Maryland and Virginia, has issued this week a hot weather alert through Friday with temps around triple digits for at least 3 days in a row. Power demand could set a record on Thursday, we're told. PJM is seeking federal permission to have large users like the data centers switch to backup generators during this period to free up electricity for homes. Maryland Matters reporter Christine Condon joined WTOP and says this morning the data centers are extremely demanding on the electrical grid.
27: I'm told it's something that electric grid operators would do even before we had these massive data centers. It's something they would ask for. However, it is important. Data centers, I'm told, are really pushing our grid closer to these maximum peaks and really kind of eliminating the sort of safety margin that the grid would have even on hot days like the ones we're going to have this week.
28: What is PJM saying exactly about what power demand is going to look like this week as those temperatures start soaring?
27: Yeah, we're going to see something close, at least close, to a record set back in 2006 at over 165,000 megawatts of demand on the grid. We're going to see, as temperatures climb throughout the week, we're going to come pretty close, if not surpass that. Obviously, right now, these are just projections, but they're based on the kind of temperatures we're going to be seeing.
28: Do we expect that to actually happen with the data centers, PJM asking data centers and other large users to switch to backup generators? Is that actually expected to happen, or is that just a request from PJM?
27: Right now, it's a request to the U.S. Department of Energy. However, the Department of Energy has approved other grid operators to do this and even approved PJM to do this in the past. So it is something that is a fairly routine step. So, you know, we're going to be looking to see what happens next and how things go, right? You know, as far as both the high temperatures and sort of how our grid performs, right? You can have all kinds of, you know, maybe there's an issue at a power plant and all of a sudden that pushes you over where you need to tell the data centers, hey, please go to backup power. And often those are diesel generators. So it's really going to be, you know, something that I'm sure the grid operator is monitoring very closely.
28: As far as the impact on all of us, does PJM think that there could be rolling power outages or something like that because of the demand that we're expecting with the high temperatures?
27: They're not calling for or expecting, you know, that outcome. And obviously, they're doing everything that they can to try to prevent that outcome, including potentially calling on these large users that are pulling a lot of power from the grid to utilize alternate power. They also, last week, called on any power generator in the region that had any units down for maintenance or anything like that to go ahead and bring those units back online to be able to serve this load. So they're expecting to be able to serve it. But obviously, it's at a point where they are warning, you know, that the hot weather is going to have an impact and they're going to be operating in a tight margin here.
28: How about individual residents, people who use electricity in their homes and things like that? Does PJM have advice for just everyday people on what they can do to make a difference during this heat wave here?
27: Yeah, I've seen advice from Maryland Utilities. Other utilities as well have been putting things out. Things like obviously turning your thermostat up a couple of degrees can have a big impact. BG&E in the Baltimore region was recommending 78 degrees. But there are other measures that you can take too to try to help the grid and maybe help your bill a little bit too. Waiting until those off-peak hours later in the evening to use some of your appliances, whether it's your dryer or your dishwasher. You know, there's things you can do like closing your curtains. Use a fan or a ceiling fan to help cool you, but when you leave the room, turn it off. So they're making recommendations like that. So, you know, if you're looking for advice like that, definitely head to your local utility and see if they've shared some tips.
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1: Fire department activity in Southwest closes Martin Luther King Jr. Avenue between Joliet Street and Forrester Street. Local detours are in effect there. Anacostia River Bridges and the Southeast Southwest Freeway running without incident. Still have some road work inbound on the Teddy Roosevelt Bridge as you come off of I-66. Stay to the far left on the way over towards Constitution Avenue. No access to the ramp to Independence Avenue because of where this work is. Also still doing work in Upper Marlboro. Southbound on 301 from Marlboro Pike down past Route 4 Pennsylvania Avenue. There you get by single file to the left. I'm Robert Workman, your next traffic report in 10 minutes.
2: We are at 67 degrees in Manassas, 73 Metro Center, 70 in Frederick, 72 outside the WTOP studios.
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26: happens
2: here. Luigi Mangione's federal trial in the killing of that healthcare executive is being delayed, we hear this morning. Federal judge in Manhattan to the end of this case says the case will now begin in January instead of this fall, as was scheduled, so Mangione's attorneys can focus on his state murder trial, which is set for September. Jury selection in the federal case is now scheduled for January 5th, with opening statements later that month. Mangione has pleaded not guilty, you may know, to both state and federal charges in these cases in the 2024 shooting of UnitedHealthcare CEO Brian Thompson. Let's get more now from ABC News correspondent Aaron Katursky this morning.
3: Luigi Mangione seemed pretty relaxed today, actually smiling a bit, seemed to be having a nice rapport with his attorneys. He got stuck in an elevator for a few minutes with the U.S. Marshals, so the hearing was delayed. But beyond that, he learned today that he will definitely stand trial in federal court in January 2027. As you say, the judge said she wanted to start earlier, but the state case made that impossible.
2: If you are one that is headed to the National Mall for the 4th of July, right around the corner this weekend, you'll want to plan ahead, is what we're being told this morning on WTOP, for staying safe in the heat and for getting to and from the celebrations. The district is urging everyone to use Metro to get down there, as we hear from WTOP's own Tracy Jonke.
7: This year's Independence Day events on the Mall,
9: including the largest display of fireworks our city has ever seen,
7: says D.C. Interim Police Chief Jeffrey Carroll, will also keep July 4th celebrants up late. The fireworks show is not expected to begin until after 11 that night. But once the show ends, they want everyone to know that Metro stations will be open and ready.
10: Metro, right now, we are open till 2 a.m. because it is a Saturday.
7: Metro General Manager Randy Clark, and the rides home will be free.
10: We are going fare free after 5 p.m. to really make sure people can not only enjoy the festivities all over the region as a community, but also make sure from a safety point of view we can get people going through.
7: Clark says Metro will be adding extra service to move everyone. Tracy Jonke, WTOP News.
2: We're just days away from the 4th, as we've been talking about this morning on WTOP. And if you have not made plans yet, you don't have to fret. It's not too late. WTOP's Lynn Bowie here to help you. Speaking with some experts about last-minute ideas and what you can still do to celebrate.
4: Book your flight for the morning of July 4th. Travel expert Kitty Nastro says you'll get better airfares. She found deals from D.C. to New Orleans, Nashville, and the West Coast.
8: Leaving on the holiday itself, it typically is the best game plan when you're looking for less stress because there's less people in airports. Most people are technically at their destination already.
4: Instead of visiting a big city, WTOP travel contributor Peter Greenberg suggests exploring smaller towns, especially in the Midwest.
12: Don't go to the usual suspects. Every small town in America is going to have a July 4th celebration. So head there. That's going to be fun because that's mostly for locals.
4: He calls flyover cities his secret getaway and says you won't be disappointed. Lynn Bowie, WTOP News.
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13: The Nationals couldn't cool off the Red Sox, who won their season-high fifth straight game, 6-3 over the Nats to open the three-game series in Boston. It was a Jekyll and Hyde start from Miles Michaelis, who gave up all six runs on nine hits in the game's first three innings, Blake Butera.
14: Yeah, they jumped on him early. You know, just left some pitches over the home plate. I know that pitch to Contreras that he hit for the three-run shot. Just a 1-2 fastball he left over the middle of the plate. And he took advantage of it. But no, they were obviously trying to attack him early in counts, but glad that he could settle in after the third there and get us through seven and save the bullpen.
13: Which mattered in a big way, considering Mitchell Parker and Richard Lovelady were placed on the 15-day injured list earlier in the day. Zach Kent pitched the eighth inning to finish off the Nats. Five straight hitless and scoreless innings to end a game that started with James Woods' lead-off home run, accompanied only by a sixth-inning two-run double by C.J. Abrams. Up in Baltimore, the Orioles got a pair of Adley Rutschman sacrifice flies and nothing more in an 8-2 loss to the Chicago White Sox. We had a World Cup stunner in Boston, where Germany's string of six straight penalty shootout victories over 50 years in major tournaments ended with an upset loss to Paraguay in a marathon match. The big NBA trade of the day, Ja Morant to the Portland Trail Blazers, with Memphis getting back DeMatha product Jeremy Grant and Chris Murray. Former Maryland Terrapin Kevin Herter returns to Detroit on a three-year, $27 million contract. Rob Woodfork, WTOP Sports.
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2: WTOP at 3:58. Traffic and weather on the 8th. Good morning, Tuesday, to Robert Workman in the WTOP Traffic Center this hour.
1: Good morning, Dean. Northbound I-95, a little on the slow side through Stafford County. Road work from about Courthouse Road going up past 610. Still milling and paving in the right and center lane, so only one left lane is open through there. Past that point, you should be okay to the Beltway. Southbound on 395, still have the road work between Glebe Road and King Street along the right and center portions of the roadway. There's also a crash now in the backup. Well, not much of a backup, but in the work zone anyway. As you head past Shirlington, that's along the right side as well. Stay all the way over to the left as you head down past Glebe Road. Stewart. 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I'm Robert Workman, your next traffic report in 10 minutes.
5: Rising temperatures. It's going to get hotter and hotter this week, with the heat peaking at the end of the week. Today's temperatures in the mid-60s to low 70s this morning. We're up to around 90 degrees for the afternoon, with partly sunny skies. Sunny and hot for Wednesday and Thursday, 99 to 102. On Friday, 103, your forecast high temperature, with scattered showers and thunderstorms during the afternoon. More storms for Saturday and Sunday will still be around 98 to 100 degrees. 7 News, Chief Meteorologist Veronica Johnson in the First Alert Weather Center.
2: 72 degrees in our nation's capital at 359.
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2: And a good Tuesday morning. Welcome in for the ride. I'm Dean Lane. Coming up this morning in the 4 a.m. hour on WTOP Tuesday, the Supreme Court hands down a number of significant rulings this week.
6: The race for Montgomery County Executive is taking shape.
16: We're going to push forward.
6: I'm Mike Marilla.
2: Last-minute push in Richmond to finalize Virginia's budget.
17: What happens now that a judge says Prince George's County can't spend $39 million? In Largo, I'm John Doman.
18: Even if this isn't your first July 4th on the National Mall, you need to have a plan. I'm Tracy Jonkey.
2: Gains on Wall Street at the closing bell. The Dow was up 306 points. The Nasdaq picked up 522. Asian stocks have been mixed all morning, mainly higher. Good morning. Welcome in. 4 o'clock the time now on WTOP.
22: From ABC News, I'm Stephanie Officer. Severe heat moving from the Midwest to the Northeast is expected to bring record-breaking high temperatures to the week of America 250 celebrations. ABC meteorologist Lee Goldberg.
23: The heat's peaking over the Midwest right now. There are ridge-riding thunderstorms across the upper lakes. We have heat alerts from Kansas to Maine. It'll be triple digits again in Chicago and Green Bay, feeling like 105 to 110. The heat gets to the East Coast on Wednesday. Large swath of the I-95 corridor on Wednesday. It'll be 100 in Detroit and D.C. and near 100 in Philly and New York by Thursday and potentially into Friday. This peaks on Thursday and Friday, but less extreme heat could mean more thunderstorms for the 4th right here in New York.
22: Tens of thousands are still unaccounted for in Venezuela after last week's earthquakes. A 21-year-old man was pulled from the debris Monday after being trapped for 5 days. Aftershocks are slowing down the search. UNICEF's representative in Venezuela, Manuel Rodriguez Pumarol, spoke to ABC from Caracas.
24: Our estimations are that approximately 680,000 children could be on their needs or on their humanitarian needs across the 6 states that have been affected by the earthquake.
22: Dry, windy conditions are fueling deadly wildfires out west. ABC's Faith Abube.
25: In the west, nearly 40 large wildfires are burning in 9 states. Firefighters taking time to honor the fallen after the Snyder Fire that forced more than 100 campers and rafters to evacuate a stretch of the Colorado River took the lives of 38-year-old firefighter Emily Barker, 27-year-old Nick Hutcherson, and 27-year-old Sydney Watson. Authorities say they were trapped, and despite deploying emergency shelters, they could not survive the fast-moving flames.
22: The American Kennel Club is also celebrating the nation's 250th birthday, and what better way to do it than with Man's Best Friend? The AKC Diving Dogs Team Challenge premieres on ESPN July 4th. Disney is the parent company of ABC News and ESPN.
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2: WTLP at 403. Good Tuesday morning, June 30th. Some scattered clouds, daybreak low. Tuesday, 65 to 72, according to Veronica. Partly to mostly sunny, hot later today, 90 the high, 72 right now. Good morning to you. I'm Dean Lane. We do indeed thank you for taking us along for the early 4 a.m. hour ride. Glad you're in. Welcome. Topping the stories we're following this half hour for you on WTOP Tuesday morning. The stage has been set now for a November election. Talking politics on WTOP this morning for 2026 in the race for Montgomery County Executive. This morning, WTOP's Mike Marilla is hearing from both the Democratic and Republican candidates.
6: With Councilmember Andrew Friedson conceding this weekend, his council colleague Will Jawando has become the Democratic nominee for county executive.
30: We felt good election night that the trends were in our favor,
3: But obviously we wanted to make sure that all the votes were counted.
6: Montgomery County is heavily Democratic, and while he says he's not taking the general election for granted, he's already planning ahead.
3: We're going to push forward, use this time to build a broad coalition of residents, develop policies, get the best team in place so that we can hit the ground running.
6: On the Republican side, Esther Wells secured her party's nomination.
7: I'm very grateful to the Republican Party for nominating me to represent them in the general elections.
6: She believes there is a path forward for her to win in November.
7: I believe that I am able to win over a lot of our moderate Democrats. I used to be a Democrat, and so I understand the needs of a lot of our fiscally disciplined, fiscally conservative moderates.
6: Mike Murillo, WTOP News.
2: WTOP at 4:04. After months of debate, Virginia lawmakers have finalized the state's new two-year budget. The General Assembly signing off on a series of changes that had been requested by Virginia's Governor Abigail Spanberger, wrapping up negotiations just ahead of the new fiscal year. A major sticking point had been those tax breaks for the data centers. Lawmakers agreed to keep those incentives in the end in place, while at the same time apparently adding a new tax tied to data center energy use. The budget includes a measure allowing local governments to raise sales taxes, but only if voters approve, with that added revenue set aside for school construction and improvements.
8: So this is the opportunity for localities to consider putting before voters a 1% increase, up to a 1% increase in sales tax that would go toward school construction and renovation projects exclusively. And it seems like through one of these proposed changes that were approved by the General Assembly today, that Governor Spanberger is basically bypassing the traditional process of having to have this posted in a number of days before a referendum, and essentially allowing this to possibly go before voters as soon as this November.
2: WTOP Scott Gelman, Tuesday morning at 4:06. Meantime, over in Prince George's County, they're heading into a new fiscal year this week, tomorrow, Wednesday. But there is a question on the table that is question mark hanging over, we're told, the budget itself after a judge had ordered $39 million in transfer put on hold. WTOP's John Doman has the latest this Tuesday morning on what that could mean for the county.
17: The budget still takes effect this Wednesday, but the county cannot spend the $39 million that was being transferred from the Maryland National Capital Park and Planning Commission. What does that mean?
9: I think that there are some nonprofits that might not get funded, or at least not get funded at the level that was in the bill.
17: Councilmember Jolene Ivey has been among those raising alarms about the transfers, which have been common in the past, but not nearly to this degree. Council Chair Crystal Oriotta put out a statement defending the transfers, and she's urging the Park and Planning Board to drop the lawsuit. Now, regardless of the judge's final ruling in September, you can expect state lawmakers to address these transfers again next year. In Largo, John Dome in WTOP News.
2: Montgomery County Police are investigating the deaths of an elderly couple found inside their home in Boyd's. They have been identified this morning as 91-year-old Serfino Jaron and 89-year-old Elizabeth Jaron, discovered unresponsive apparently over the weekend Saturday. Investigators in the case detected extremely high carbon monoxide levels apparently in their home. A vehicle with its engine running was found in the garage. Police say this morning the deaths do not appear to be suspicious. We'll keep you updated as we get more information on that. I'm now on WTOP Tuesday morning. This is 4:07.
10: Good day, sunshine.
2: Despite higher gas prices, AAA says this morning 72 million Americans are expected to travel over the 4th of July, including millions of drivers from right here in the D.C. region. And if you are still thinking about a last-minute getaway, don't worry, we got you covered. Travel experts say there are still some deals to be found out there on flights, for example.
4: Skip the major cities. WTOP travel contributor Peter Greenberg says every small town will have fun celebrations for America's 250th.
12: The flyover cities and the flyover towns are my secret getaways because they have so much to offer and people don't think about it. That's where I would go because you're not going to be disappointed.
4: For flights, travel expert Kitty Nastro says leave the morning of July 4th when airports are less crowded and flights are more affordable.
16: It's one of the best days to be in the airport because there is no one around. There are deals out there, but being a little bit flexible on the where and when you're leaving is going to give you the best sort of bang for your buck.
4: She found deals on flights from D.C. to Nashville, New Orleans, and the West Coast. Lynn Bowie, WTOP News.
2: Tuesday morning, June 30th. Thanks for taking the ride with us this morning. Welcome in. It's 4:08.
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1: Michael and Son.
2: Traffic and weather on the 8s and when it breaks. Good morning, Tuesday, to Robert Workman in the WTOP Traffic Center this early hour.
13: Good morning, Dean. Still seeing slow traffic northbound on I-95 coming up towards Courthouse Road into the work zone. But VDOT is picking up the barrels right now. You still have to stay to the left for the moment, and it's going to cost you a couple of minutes. But by the time you get up past 6:30 up towards 6:10, you should have all of your lanes open and you're back to speed on the way to Quantico and Springfield. Southbound on 395, road work continues along the right and center portions of the roadway from Glebe Road down past King Street, and there's a crash in the backup, or at least in the work zone, along on the right side, just about at the point where the barrel taper starts. So it's just another thing along the right side. Stay over to the far left, and it shouldn't cost you a great deal of time. We're okay across the Anacostia River bridges. Still have some road work eastbound on 66 across the Roosevelt Bridge. Stay to the far left as you approach Constitution Avenue. Selling your car? Watch out for fake payments, unsafe meetups, endless haggling. Or you could just sell to Fitzgerald to know exactly who you're dealing with. 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I'm Robert Workman, your next traffic report in 10 minutes.
2: Over to Veronica now for a look at the holiday forecast. It's almost here, and it's getting hotter each day.
5: Well, this Tuesday is going to be hot, but it's also going to be our coolest day until Monday of next week. Temperatures this morning starting out in the mid-60s to lower 70s will get up to around 90 degrees today. No rain expected. On Wednesday, forecasting just shy of 100 degrees. Your afternoon temperatures, morning temperatures in the 70s. Thursday and Friday, that's when the heat peaks, especially on Friday. 103 the forecast with scattered thunderstorms during the afternoon. I'm 7 News Chief Meteorologist Veronica Johnson in the First Alert Weather Center.
2: We're at 68 degrees Hyattsville, 69 Herndon, 73 Foggy Bottom. It's 72 outside the WTOP studios. Our latest check of traffic and weather, this 4 a.m. hour on WTOP Tuesday, brought to you this time around by Long Fence. 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
10: It's America's 250th birthday, and if you're heading to the National Mall this 4th of July for the festivities, you are encouraged to start making plans right now. 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WTOP's own Tracy Jahnke has new details from D.C. leaders this morning.
11: Even if you think you are a veteran of Independence Day celebrations on the Mall, local and federal officials are warning people to check all event details and make a plan.
12: I've lived here most of my life, and I've never seen it look like this on the Mall. Okay, but I've also never been alive for the 250th anniversary.
11: The question was about the National Guard on the Mall for President Trump's America 250 events, but there are also more barriers and fewer entry points for July 4th viewing than previous years. Clint Osborne is D.C.'s Director of Homeland Security and Emergency Management.
13: If you're going downtown and you've done this before, don't assume you know what it's going to look like.
11: At the district's Emergency Operations Center, Tracy Jahnke, WTOP News.
10: Let's talk transportation this morning on WTOP. Metro gearing up for those massive crowds for the 4th of July. The transit system will offer free fares system-wide, we're told this morning, on Independence Day from 5 p.m. until 2 a.m., with more trains running to handle the surge in riders. Now, riders are urged to plan ahead and expect restricted access to some areas. After the fireworks, crowds will be directed to specific stations to help manage the congestion.
14: Oh, it's too hot, lady.
10: Extreme heat expected, as we have been talking about here at WTOP this morning, for the 4th of July weekend in the district. ABC News Chief Meteorologist Veronica Johnson with Channel 7 and talks to our Nick Iannelli this morning with some advice to keep you safe.
15: So many folks in town that may not be used to this kind of high heat, but right now we are seeing this dome of heat, this heat.

0: ridge impacting at least half of the nation. Millions of people in D.C. will be feeling it starting on Wednesday. Tomorrow, we're up to 90 degrees, but Wednesday, forecasting 99. It's 102 we're forecasting on Thursday, 103 Friday when the heat peaks, but still Saturday and Sunday, plenty hot. 100 degrees on Saturday for the 4th, 98 degrees on Sunday. And by the way, on the 4th of July, we've been up to 99 degrees several times, 2012, 2002, 1999, but we have yet to reach 100 degrees on the 4th until you go all the way back to the year 1919. So this could be one of the hottest 4th of Julys on record. And of course, it's all this heat preceding it.
1: So we're talking about the heat, but also the humidity. Obviously, every time summer comes around in D.C., we do have stretches like this, but the heat and humidity, they're just going to combine for this perfect storm of really uncomfortable weather, like you said, right at the time when there are going to be a lot of people outside. So especially for the 4th of July, Veronica, people are going to have to be careful and stay safe on that.
0: That's right, yeah, 105, 110 degrees, the heat index. For most neighborhoods, D.C. could potentially get up to 111, 112. So we're likely to have some excessive heat warnings issued by the end of the week, as well as for the upcoming weekend. Telling folks, make sure you pre-hydrate, hydrate before coming out. Make sure you're finding your cooling station for your area in case you do lose power. Keep in mind the peak time for some of the highest temperatures is between 1 and 4 p.m., but even these overnight temperatures, there are going to be quite high, running in the mid-70s for Tuesday night, Wednesday morning, and then in the lower 80s as we get to the end of the week. Overnight temperatures in the lower 80s makes it just so hard to cool down, to cool down your home, especially if your AC isn't working as efficiently as it should be.
1: So that humidity, that's going to be really tough, too, along with the high temperatures?
0: That's right, yeah. And we're also going to be tracking a chance for some thunderstorms on Friday and Saturday. Heads up for that. It's for the afternoon and early evening. Of course, we know the fireworks this time are going to be late on Saturday, much later than usual. So once the fireworks do go off, the fact that we're going to have so many more than usual, hundreds of more than usual, in fact, you know, on a typical 4th of July, we move into the moderate air quality quite quickly after the fireworks end. So probably going to be moderate to unhealthy for everyone once the fireworks end as folks try to get off of the grounds of the National Mall.
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3: Structure fire downtown on Martin Luther King Jr. Avenue Southwest. That's blocked off between Joliet Street and Forrester Streets with local detours in effect. Through Northeast, New York Avenue and Kenilworth Avenue, okay, off of the BW Parkway and Route 50. No issues reported on the Beltway north of town through Greenbelt, College Park, and Silver Spring. Still see a little bit of congestion southbound on 270 coming down past Montrose Road in the local lanes where they've been doing road work along the far right side. Virginia Beltway looks good from the American Legion Bridge down through Tyson's and around towards Springfield. I'm Robert Workman, your next traffic report in 10 minutes.
2: Let's check that forecast with Veronica as we roll ever closer to that long holiday weekend this morning.
0: Temperatures this morning in the 60s under partly cloudy skies. We're forecasting 90 degrees for later today. It'll feel like 95. No rain expected, but this wave of heat will continue through the upcoming weekend, peaking on Friday with a forecast high of 103 degrees and thunderstorms in the forecast. I'm 7 News Chief Meteorologist Veronica Johnson in the First Alert Weather Center.
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4: The man accused of an attempted presidential assassination appears in a district court. I'm Luke Lukert.
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2: Well, this week's obvious heat wave is not just uncomfortable for people, it's also pushing the region's electric grid to the brink, we're told this morning. The PJM interconnection, which serves D.C. and 13 other states, including Maryland and Virginia, has issued a hot weather alert this week through Friday, with temperatures around the triple digits each day. Power demand could also set a record Thursday, we're told by the weather officials. PJM is seeking federal permission to have large users like data centers switch to backup generators for a period of time, freeing up, they say, electric use for homes. So how likely is it that the data centers will be ordered to get off the grid? Maryland Matters reporter Christine Condone on WTOP earlier with what might cause that decision to come.
9: We're going to be looking to see what happens next and how things go, right? You know, as far as both the high temperatures and sort of how our grid performs, right? You can have all kinds of, you know, maybe there's an issue at a power plant and all of a sudden that pushes you over where you need to tell the data centers, hey, please go to backup power. And often those are diesel generators. So it's really going to be, you know, something that I'm sure the grid operator is monitoring very closely.
2: Previous record for power demand was set in 2006. Prince George's County Police are investigating a deadly shooting involving a teenager in Langley Park. Angel Guzman, who was 16, was found unresponsive Friday outside the Langley Park Community Center. Police say in this case he had been shot and was pronounced dead at the scene. Detectives in the case say the shooting does not appear to be random as they work to determine this morning a motive and identify the suspect. Anyone with info is asked to contact Prince George's County Police locally as soon as possible. Virginia's task force is at work hard trying to save those buried in the rubble in Venezuela right now in those devastating earthquakes. A massive twin earthquake, in fact, hitting the region last week as we've been reporting here on WTOP, resulting at the time in more than 1,400 deaths. Virginia's task force is one of many search and rescue teams around the world that have been deployed to assist in those countries and the recovery efforts. John Morrison, a public information officer for the task force, is in the area of Venezuela on the coast.
10: As an example, so far we've saved 5 lives from collapsed buildings. Those people that typically take right now about 12 to 14 hours for each one of those to be rescued. So it's from the time we hear them until the time we get to them and actually be able to touch them, maybe about 8 to 10 hours. And then it's additional several hours after that for us to make these holes large enough to then rescue them out of the building and get them to definitive care.
2: A strong aftershock in the region this week. On Monday, there are no immediate reports of additional damage or injuries. It was a brief hearing this week in federal court on Monday for the man accused of trying to kill President Trump at the White House Correspondents' Dinner. The appearance lasted just minutes, we're told.
11: Before Cole Thomas Allen was led into the courtroom wearing an orange jumpsuit, his hands and feet cuffed, U.S. Marshals did a security sweep of the courtroom, checking to see if anything was possibly under the defendant's chair. During the status hearing, federal prosecutors say they have begun handing over video and photographic evidence to Allen's defense attorneys, but more was likely to come in the next few weeks. Prosecutors also said that no plea deals have been offered to Allen, who is charged with assaulting a federal official with a deadly weapon and attempted assassination of the president. Another status hearing is set for August 20th, where a trial date could be set. Luke Luger, WTOP News.
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12: The Nationals fell back to 500 at Fenway Park, losing 6-3 to the Boston Red Sox, despite getting a 441-foot blast from James Wood to lead off the game, Blake Butera.
13: Yeah, it was huge. He got an advantage count there to start the game. Got a good fastball to hit and did some damage on it. Has been going through it a little bit, so it was good to see him get a good swing off there early for us and get going a little bit. I also thought our at-bats in the sixth were really good as well. I know we had a chance to score two more there on top of the two we already scored.
12: On the C.J. Abrams double, while NL Player of the Week Luis Garcia was 1-for-3 with a walk, Miles Michaelis fell to 2-7 on the mound after giving up all 6 runs on 9 hits in a 7-inning start in which he held Boston hitless and scoreless after the 3rd inning. The Nats weren't the only ones struggling with their Sox in a series opener. The Orioles fell 8-2 to the Chicago White Sox, the 3rd straight loss for the O's and 5th in their last 6. In Wimbledon tennis, top seed Jannik Sinner needed a long 5 sets to advance out of round 1. Novak Djokovic won in 4 sets. And we'll see local product Francis Tiafoe face Terence Ottman Tuesday morning. The women's top seed Aryna Sabalenka and Naomi Osaka moved on in straight sets, as did the trio of Americans Jessica Pegula, Coco Gauff, and Alicia Parks. The biggest upset of this year's World Cup came in a marathon match in Boston, decided on penalties. Paraguay outlasted Germany to advance to the round of 16 for the first time in 16 years. More World Cup results on WTOP.com. Rob Woodfork, WTOP Sports.
2: All right, thanks, Rob. As always, coming up next half hour on WTOP, right after traffic and weather for you Tuesday morning.
14: The push for a national voter ID bill could jeopardize broader legislation in the House. I'm Mitchell Miller, today on The Hill.
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2: Traffic and weather on WTOP.
3: Looks like your lanes are now open through what had been a work zone overnight, northbound on I-95, coming up past Courthouse Road towards 610 Garrisonville Road. The delay is quickly dissipating, and you should be fine from Quantico up into Springfield. Still doing road work on Route 1 in both directions between Lorton Road and Gunston Cove Road. Stay to the left each way. Southbound on 395, you want to stay to the left from Glebe Road heading down towards King Street. They still have construction barrels to get out of the way. There was also a fender bender right near the beginning of the work zone, and that's in the roadway along the right side as well. Also still have road work eastbound on I-66 as you cross the Teddy Roosevelt Bridge near the D.C. shoreline. Stay to the far left to get by. 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Try one of Silver Diner's lunchtime quarter-pound smash burgers served with fries or crisp side salad for $12.99. Silver Diner, it's the diner food you love, evolved for how you eat today. I'm Robert Workman, your next traffic report in 10 minutes.
0: Prepare for a major heat wave impacting millions of people east of the Rockies. Here in D.C., our temperatures today will rise to around 90 degrees after this morning being around 65 to 72 degrees. Wednesday, you're just shy of 100 degrees. And then it's triple-digit readings for Thursday, Friday, and Saturday. The heat expected to peak on Friday at 103. Also looking at some afternoon and evening thunderstorms on Friday and even on the 4th of July itself. I'm 7 News Chief Meteorologist Veronica Johnson in the First Alert Weather Center.
2: It's 71 degrees in our nation's capital right now.
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2: Good Tuesday morning, 30th of June, 2026. Welcome in for the ride. Glad you're with us. I'm Dean Lane. Teddy Gelman is our producer. Topping the news this half hour as we roll into this morning together. We begin with an update for you as you rise with us this morning here at WTOP concerning the war with Iran. U.S. and Iran are signaling both sides possible movement towards talks this morning. Both countries say They are sending delegations to Qatar this week, considered a key mediator in efforts to end this war altogether. Now, President Trump says the two sides plan to meet later today in Doha, saying that Iran requested these talks. But pushback comes. Iranian leaders are pushing back, insisting no meetings with the U.S. are scheduled at any level, not right now. They further say their delegation will meet with only with mediators to discuss terms of an interim deal. The uncertainty on the table comes after a spike in tensions over the weekend. An update now from CBS News Chief White House Correspondent Nancy Cordes Tuesday morning.
19: Iran launched missiles and drones this weekend at U.S. military sites in the region, triggering explosions in the sky and air raid sirens on the ground as U.S. fighter jets flew over the Arabian Sea, U.S. forces hitting Iranian military targets near the Strait of Hormuz. The Pentagon says the strikes were in response to Iran's attacks on oil tankers. They came just 3 days after President Trump said this.
20: Iran is being very nice. They're agreeing to everything that I want. And they have to.
19: But his stance changed this weekend as he unloaded online on Iran's leaders, warning that the U.S. may be forced to militarily complete the job that we very successfully started. If that happens, he said, the Islamic Republic of Iran will no longer exist. Reversal comes just over a week after Trump signed a memorandum of understanding with Iran at Versailles in France. It was supposed to kick off 60 days of nuclear negotiations and bring the nearly four-month-old war to an end. The agreement was aimed at reopening the crucial Strait of Hormuz to allow the free flow of oil. But this weekend, a top Iranian official warned the Strait of Hormuz is governed by Iran, adding, if you do not learn the rules, the Iranian armed forces will teach them to you. It left U.S. lawmakers wondering whether any agreement with Iran will stick.
2: At CBS News, Chief White House Correspondent Nancy Cordes Tuesday morning, where the time now is 4:33 on WTOP.
21: I'm J.J. Green. Both sides have found out that words can be weapons and that they can come back to bite you.
22: I mean, one of the problems here is the president has made this a lot harder on the U.S. Navy particularly.
21: Retired Rear Admiral Mark Montgomery, a senior fellow at the Foundation for the Defense of Democracies. And here's the problem.
22: Questioning the value of allies at all times.
21: And essentially leaving them out of the loop, a loop they needed to be in.
22: One would have thought that a fight against a 47-year authoritarian regime that had killed 1,000 U.S. and 500 NATO soldiers and 30,000 of its own protesters in a week-long period, it would have been pretty easy to get your European allies and Asian allies to support you. But when you treat them as badly as we have for 18 months, it turns out, we can make even Iran starts to look somewhat palatable.
21: And that's a part of the reason, according to numerous sources, Iran is acting the way it's acting when it comes to the Strait of Hormuz and saying the things they're saying, like even making a deal to speak with the U.S., but then saying publicly there is no deal.
2: That's WTOP National Security Correspondent J.J. Green bringing us up to date this morning, where the time is 4:35 Tuesday. In other news, the nation's high court back in session in a narrow 5-4 decision, the Supreme Court upholding on Monday a Mississippi law on the books allowing election officials to count valid mail-in ballots that arrive up to 5 days after Election Day. Republicans had challenged Mississippi's law on this, arguing that ballots should only be counted if they are received by Election Day specifically. Ahead of the midterms, President Donald Trump was hoping the high court would impose federal limits on mail-in voting. Sarah Schulte has more from Chicago this morning for us.
23: The ruling is a big defeat for President Trump, who falsely claims mail-in voting is responsible for election fraud. But millions of voters in both parties used the mail-in option in the 2024 presidential election. Even Trump mailed his ballot for a recent Florida election. The League of Women Voters say it is a safe way to vote and a good option for people in the military, the disabled, the elderly, and residents who live in rural areas. The League says a grace period to count is necessary in case there are postal service delays.
2: WTOP at 4:36. And the Supreme Court is expanding presidential power over independent federal agencies. Another move they made this week. The justices striking down, we understand, limits that prevented presidents from firing members of the FTC, Federal Trade Commission, without cause. overturning a 90-year precedent here.
1: The Supreme Court has dramatically expanded presidential power in one of this term's most anticipated rulings. The High Court is upholding President Trump's firings of independent federal agency chiefs, with one major exception, the Federal Reserve. The justices say Fed Governor Lisa Cook can stay on the job as she fights the president's bid to fire her over mortgage fraud allegations. During January's oral arguments in her case, Justice Brett Kavanaugh worried letting Cook be fired would be precedent for incoming presidents to can their predecessors' appointments.
4: What goes around comes around.
1: Kavanaugh was among those ruling 5-4 against firing Cook, but in a separate 6-3 ruling, the conservative majority did away with the High Court's unanimous decision 91 years ago that limited when presidents can fire independent agency board members, despite federal laws requiring cause for dismissals. Sagar Meghani, Washington.
2: On Capitol Hill, House Republican leaders this week will try to end a legislative logjam linked to a push for a national voter ID bill on the table. WTOP's Capitol Hill correspondent Mitchell Miller, Tuesday morning, Today on the Hill.
14: Republicans like Kentucky's James Comer say the ID requirement under the SAVE Act is a matter of common sense for federal elections.
6: I had to show an ID at the TSA line at the Louisville airport, then show an ID to check in a hotel, then show my ID to get through the barrier gate around the Capitol. Finally, I had to show my ID to enter the Rayburn office building.
14: Florida Republican Anna Paulina Luna and other conservatives have blocked other bills from moving ahead by holding out for action on the SAVE Act. House Speaker Mike Johnson is working on a compromise that calls for states to receive grants so they can individually implement new voting requirements, but it's unclear if that will break the legislative standstill. On Capitol Hill, Mitchell Miller, WTOP News.
2: Good Tuesday morning, June 30th. Thanks for taking the ride with us. Time now on WTOP 438. Traffic and weather on the 8s, and when it breaks 24-7, traffic's always first. For that, pleasant good morning Tuesday to Robert Workman in the WTOP Traffic Center with us.
3: And a gracious good morning to you, too, Dean. Eastbound on I-66, still have the road work at the far end of the Teddy Roosevelt Bridge, the DC end. Right in the center, lanes are blocked. You only see one left lane getting by, and these guys don't look like they're in any hurry to get out of there. This could last for at least the early part of the rush hour as well. As you approach the what would be the exit for Independence Avenue, that's closed. It's just the one left lane open on the way over towards Constitution Avenue. Now, southbound on 395, VDOT's picked up most of the construction barrels, but there was a crash right at the beginning of the work zone, and that's still tying up the right side as you head south of Glebe Road down towards Shirlington. So stay over to the far left. I see a rollback tow truck on the scene, so they may not be there too much longer. But for now, stay to the left to be on the safe side. Northbound, you're good to go, going up past the Pentagon to the 14th Street Bridge. I'm Robert Workman, your next traffic report in 10 minutes.
2: Now we take you over to the P.J. 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
7: Rising temperatures. It's going to get hotter and hotter this week, with the heat peaking at the end of the week. Today's temperatures in the mid-60s to low 70s this morning. We're up to around 90 degrees for the afternoon with partly sunny skies. Sunny and hot for Wednesday and Thursday, 99 to 102. On Friday, 103 your forecast high temperature, with scattered showers and thunderstorms during the afternoon. More storms for Saturday and Sunday will still be around 98 to 100 degrees. 7 News Chief Meteorologist Veronica Johnson in the First Alert Weather Center.
2: Right now we're at 73 at the Wharf in D.C., 71 Oxon Hill, 70 Sterling, 71 outside the WTOP studios, where the time now is 4:40. On WTOP, of course, we bring you money news at 10 and 40. Here's John.
24: A McLean company saw its stock pop on Monday following news it's being purchased. Iridium Communications is being bought by Rocket Lab of California for $8 billion. The deal must still get approval from regulators. If they do get the green light, the two companies expect the deal to close by this time next year. Iridium stock on Monday jumping 25%. Another record close for the blue chips, their 18th record. They would finish above 52,000 on Monday. The Dow up 306 points, the S&P adding 86, the NASDAQ climbing 522. And Bojangles is getting into the patriotic spirit. It's launching a special Big Bo box that celebrates America 250. $1 from each sale is going to be donated to veterans groups. John Werdock, WTOP News.
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2: Recovery efforts are ongoing in Venezuela after last week's deadly earthquakes. The death toll has risen past 1,700 this week. Thousands more are injured. The U.S. Geological Survey warns this evening the death toll could rise significantly still, saying there's about a 44% chance it could eventually reach 10,000 or more.
13: Crews have worked day and night in a race to save as many people as they can. U.S. teams rescuing a mother and her 9-month-old baby, pulling them from the rubble. Miraculously, they only suffered minor injuries. Satellite images reveal the staggering scale of the destruction. Researchers estimate nearly 60,000 buildings were damaged or destroyed. Apartment towers ripped open, entire neighborhoods reduced to rubble. As the search continues, U.S. Marines are helping deliver emergency aid. UNICEF says nearly 680,000 children now need humanitarian assistance. Every rescue brings new hope, but with each passing day, the race to find more survivors becomes more urgent.
2: That was ABC News correspondent Marcus Moore. More than 100 people who had just been deported from the U.S. were staying in a hotel when powerful earthquakes struck in Venezuela recently.
25: A deportation flight from Miami arrived in Venezuela hours before Wednesday's earthquakes. 58-year-old Lisbeth Portillo says she escaped the rubble with about 20 other deportees. Portillo says they walked a great distance to a National Guard building where she was able to call her husband in the United States, who then called their children in Venezuela, who then picked her up. I'm Lisa Dwyer.
2: In other news, Alec Murdoch was back in a South Carolina courtroom on Monday this week at his high-profile murder case, as it moves toward a new trial very soon. A judge in the case set a retrial date this week for April 5th next year after the state Supreme Court overturned his 2023 convictions in the killings of his wife and son. Murdoch is already serving prison time right now after pleading guilty to financial crimes, including stealing millions from clients.
26: This was a dramatic return to court for Alec Murdoch, who's been fighting for this for years at this point. He appeared in court with his lawyers. He was wearing an orange jumpsuit. He was shackled. His lawyers very frustrated about that, saying that prosecutors are parading him around like he's some kind of animal. At this point, he's still serving out his prison sentence for those financial crimes, though technically he's been basically acquitted when it comes to those murder charges pending this new trial. Their lawyers are pleased with this new trial date of April 2027, though we didn't really get a ruling on the substantive motions that his lawyers filed, one for a change of venue, the other one allowing DNA analysis of some evidence found under the fingernails of Maddie Murdoch. Ultimately, the judge ordering both sides to confer on that issue, and we could see a ruling on that in the coming months.
2: That's ABC News correspondent Peter Haralimbos. 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
2: U.S. and Iran are signaling possible movement towards talks once again. Both countries say they're sending delegations to Qatar this week, a key mediator as seen in efforts to end this war. But Iranian leaders are pushing back this morning, insisting no meetings with the U.S. are scheduled at any level, at least not right now. They say their delegation will meet only with mediators to discuss terms of an interim deal. That uncertainty comes after a spike in tensions over this past weekend. We're joined by Tom Kloza, Chief Energy Advisor for Gulf Oil, talking with Sean and Ann about how prices are looking right now with these renewed back-and-forth contradictions between the U.S. and Iran.
0: It's going to make for a summer of sizzle. For the next 30 days, I think, you know, most of the trading community is going to take these negotiations seriously and think that we're going to have plenty of crude oil in July. I mean, a lot of the Persian Gulf crude that finally exited that region is on its way to different markets. So I think that we'll probably see soft crude oil prices through the month. The problem is going to be on refining. You know, we're about to deal with some issues here in the United States with 100-degree plus temperatures that could knock out a few refineries. And refineries in the rest of the world have really been knocked out, particularly Russia, but also Mexico and Venezuela. So I think cheaper for now, lower prices. You're not going to see high crude oil prices, but you are going to see gasoline numbers that are going to be pretty similar to what you see this week.
5: You mentioned refining problems, and I think we've had these in the past. So how much of a factor in terms of a price rise could that mean, say, you know, 6 weeks down the road?
0: I think for the U.S., the U.S. is in great shape. We've got the world-class refiners, and we're operating at 95, 96% of capacity. Now, you do worry about what happens when you get hurricane threats at the Gulf Coast, where, you know, probably 60% of our capacity is located. The problem is going to be, you know, we're going to be sending a lot of gasoline overseas to different countries, and we're probably going to be sending a lot of diesel, too, because Russia, and I've never seen this in 50 years, Russia looks as though they're going to have to go into the global market and buy some gasoline cargoes. And more importantly, they're probably going to cease exporting diesel, which a lot of countries in the world depend on from them.
8: Tom, so much throughout this war, we have seen the president say things that seem to certainly coincide a little bit with as futures, market futures are looked at, or we're getting ready to open Wall Street. He's even said it himself. So how much does what happens in the headlines, either what he says or what news is being reported, actually impacts what's happening with our oil and gas prices?
0: Well, love him or hate him, his verbal interventions have been remarkably effective. In other words, you know, there's some inside baseball statistics that were published today, and it essentially shows that there's a tremendous danger attached to speculating in crude oil and buying crude oil, even if you're holding it for the next 6 months or so.
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16: Tracking the top trouble spots.
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18: The major incidents.
16: The slowest traffic.
15: WTOP Traffic updates every 10 minutes, helping you get from here to there.
2: Traffic and weather on WTOP.
3: Accident cleanup continues southbound on 395 between Glebe Road and Shirlington along the right side of the roadway. It was right at the beginning of the construction zone from overnight. They picked up most of the barrels, but you'll still see an arrow board there. Stay over to the left to get by. On the eastbound lanes of I-66 going across the Teddy Roosevelt Bridge, road work at the D.C. end of the bridge near the Independence Avenue exit, still blocking the right and center lanes. Just one left lane is open through there. Road work continues on Route 1 in both directions between Lorton Road and Gunston Cove Road. You're down to just one lane open each way through there for another few minutes. They've also been doing road work overnight southbound on 301 in Upper Marlboro from Marlboro Pike down past Route 4. I'm Robert Workman, your next traffic report in 10 minutes.
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7: Today's temperature is starting out in the 60s, topping out at 90 degrees. We're just getting started with this heat wave. Forecasting 99, your high temperature on Wednesday, running between 98 and 103 through the upcoming weekend. That does include 4th of July, with thunderstorms also in the forecast Friday and Saturday. 7 News Chief Meteorologist Veronica Johnson in the First Alert Weather Center.
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2: California man out west charged with sending a fake ransom note in the Nancy Guthrie case is expected to plead guilty.
1: Sources tell Fox Derek Anthony Colella is expected to change his not guilty plea to guilty Thursday on a federal charge of transmitting a demand for ransom with intent to abuse, threaten, or harass. The 42-year-old of Hawthorne, California, is accused of sending text messages and calling the family of Nancy Guthrie days after the 84-year-old went missing, demanding Bitcoin. Prosecutors say through the course of the investigation, they discovered he was acting as an imposter, trying to take advantage of the ongoing situation. Officials believe Guthrie, the mother of Today Show co-host Savannah Guthrie, was forcibly taken from her Tucson home on February 1st, but the circumstances surrounding her disappearance are still unclear.
2: That's Fox's Kristen Goodman this morning on WTLP. Starting Wednesday this week, millions of older Americans will be able to access obesity medications through Medicare with monthly copays around $50. The program is temporary, and seniors will need to meet certain eligibility requirements to qualify for this.
4: The program is called Medicare GLP-1 Bridge, and temporary meaning it's going to be through the end of 2027. Starting July 1st, a new Medicare pilot program is going to expand access to medications, giving eligible seniors a chance to get the drugs for as little as $50 a month. The goal to hopefully, you know, help treat obesity before it leads to more serious health problems like heart disease, stroke, or diabetes.
2: That is News Nation correspondent Xavier Walton on WTOP. WhatsApp users are about to get some new choices, apparently, in order to protect their privacy.
6: Right now, if you want to look somebody up on WhatsApp, you need to type in their whole phone number to find them. Soon, the company is going to change that so users can go by usernames instead of phone numbers. The app owned by Meta Platforms says it has over 3 billion users across the world and says they're doing this as a core privacy feature. Usernames will not autofill when searched, and for somebody to find you, they'll need to search an exact profile name. Currently, a profile name is only displayed in group chats to other users who do not have your contact info saved, protecting the number to those who you aren't connected with.
2: That's Fox correspondent John Saucier reporting. We are deep into the summer travel season now, and with many of us set to hit the road for the holiday weekend that's just around the corner, it's a critical time for safety reminders.
10: Last week was a deadly one on Maryland roads. 5 people were killed in traffic crashes, and 27 people have been killed in June. It's why the Maryland Transportation Department and State Police have these summer road safety reminders. First thing, that posted speed limit, not a suggestion. Follow those limits, and when passing through a work zone, slow down even more. If you see a vehicle with flashing lights, move over, but if you can't change lanes safely, slow your roll. Also, avoid distractions while driving, like your phone and those fun friends and other passengers. No, you don't have to kick them out, but stay focused. That good time can take a bad turn if they're a distraction from the road. Liz Anderson, WTOP News.
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18: The Nationals couldn't cool off the Red Sox, who won their season-high 5th straight game, 6-3 over the Nats to open the 3-game series in Boston. It was a Jekyll and Hyde start from Miles Michaelis, who gave up all 6 runs on 9 hits in the game's first 3 innings, Blake Butera.
21: Yeah, they jumped on him early. You know, just left some pitches over the home plate. I know that pitch to Contreras that he hit for the 3-run shot. Just a 1-2 fastball he left over the middle of the plate. He took advantage of it. But no, they were obviously trying to attack him early in count. chance, but glad that he could settle in after the third there and get us through seven and save the bullpen.
18: Which mattered in a big way, considering Mitchell Parker and Richard Lovelady were placed on the 15-day injured list earlier in the day. Zach Kent pitched the eighth inning to finish off the Nats. Five straight hitless and scoreless innings to end a game that started with James Woods' lead-off home run, accompanied only by a sixth-inning two-run double by C.J. Abrams. Up in Baltimore, the Orioles got a pair of Adley Rutschman sacrifice flies and nothing more in an 8-2 loss to the Chicago White Sox. We had a World Cup stunner in Boston, where Germany's string of six straight penalty shootout victories over 50 years in major tournaments ended with an upset loss to Paraguay in a marathon match. The big NBA trade of the day, Ja Morant to the Portland Trail Blazers, with Memphis getting back DeMatha product Jeremy Grant and Chris Murray. Former Maryland Terrapin Kevin Herter returns to Detroit on a 3-year, $27 million contract. Rob Woodfork, WTOP Sports.
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2: Good Tuesday morning, June 30th. Thanks for taking the ride with us. 4:58. Good morning to Robert Workman in the WTOP Traffic Center this early hour.
3: Good morning, Dean. Some early congestion on the inbound Teddy Roosevelt Bridge on 66, heading over towards Constitution Avenue. At the D.C. end of the bridge, construction still in the right and center lanes. Only one left lane is open. The exit ramp to Independence Avenue is also blocked off by all that work going on through there. Accident cleanup continues southbound on 395 in Shirlington along the right side of the roadway. Stay over to the far left as you come down from Glebe Road. You'll see the arrow board from the overnight road work through there as well. It looks like there might be a new crash now in Chantilly. Northbound on 28 up near Willard Road on the way to Route 50. I'm seeing slow traffic headed north from 66. The WTOP Traffic Center is presented by Window Nation. 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I'm Robert Workman, your next traffic report in 10 minutes.
7: Temperatures this morning in the 60s under partly cloudy skies. We're forecasting 90 degrees for later today. It'll feel like 95. No rain expected, but this wave of heat will continue through the upcoming weekend, peaking on Friday with a forecast high of 103 degrees and thunderstorms in the forecast. I'm 7 News Chief Meteorologist Veronica Johnson in the First Alert Weather Center.
2: We're at 71 degrees in our nation's capital at 4:59. 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
2: Tuesday morning, I'm Dean Lane. Coming up, it's the last day to prepare for the extreme heat hits our way. We'll update you. Today, the Supreme Court will hand down all of its remaining opinions.
13: Starting July 1st, new laws on guns, cell phones, and the minimum wage. I'm Jessica Kronzer.
22: From ABC News, I'm Sherry Preston. More major rulings are expected today from the Supreme Court. And ABC's Karen Waugh says one could center on whether President Trump has the power to limit what many see as a right enshrined in the Constitution.
23: Trump's order would deny automatic citizenship to children born in the U.S. to parents who are undocumented or only in the U.S. temporarily. Even some of the conservative justices seem skeptical of the Trump administration's case during arguments in the spring. Also today, the justices are set to rule on whether states can ban transgender girls from playing on girls' sports teams.
0: This comes after the high court ruled that the president can fire the heads of federal agencies for political reasons, but stop for now President Trump from firing Federal Reserve Governor Lisa Cook. ABC's Stephen Portnoy going through that decision from Chief Justice John Roberts.
15: Roberts begins his opinion by going back to the beginning, to the Revolutionary War, to explain how over the past 250 years, Congress established independent national banks to stabilize the American currency and ultimately to keep the broader economy in check.
0: Time may be running short for people still trapped in buildings destroyed by the twin earthquakes last week in Venezuela. ABC's James Longman is there.
16: This is a seaside city in the state of La Guaira. It is usually about half an hour away from Caracas, but it takes hours to get there now, such as the gridlock on the roads. And just about every building all along the seafront has either been entirely demolished or has been very, very badly damaged.
0: Record-breaking heat expected from the Midwest into the Northeast this week. Logan King is homeless in Nashville and picked up water from volunteers.
19: It's just miserable, honestly. But this helps so much. Like, oh my goodness.
0: Temperatures there this week could soar past 110 degrees. 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
18: It's 5:02 on Tuesday, June 30th. We are at 71 degrees. Sunny today, going up to around 90 later. Good morning, I'm John Aaron.
30: Hi there, I'm Kristen Diaz. Thank you for joining us. Our top local stories we're following at this hour.
20: Oh, it's too hot.
30: It's too hot, or at least it will be this week. The heat is on. Today is the last day to prepare for the extreme temps we're expecting this week. The National Weather Service says a heat advisory for the DMV will be in effect starting at 11 tomorrow morning until 8 o'clock tomorrow night, meaning the heat index values could reach 106 degrees. But it's not going to end there. We'll also be under a heat watch for Thursday morning until Friday evening, meaning the heat index values could get up to 112. 7 News Chief Meteorologist Veronica Johnson shares a look at the forecast.
24: It's 102 we're forecasting on Thursday, 103 Friday when the heat peaks, but still Saturday and Sunday plenty hot. 100 degrees on Saturday for the 4th, 98 degrees on Sunday. And by the way, on the 4th of July, we've been up to 99 degrees several times. 2012, 2002, 1999, but we have yet to reach 100 degrees on the 4th until you go all the way back to the year 1999.
30: Be careful with heat stroke and heat exhaustion. Make sure you're drinking plenty of water and taking frequent breaks. The temps are expected to be the highest between 1 and 4 p.m. each afternoon.
18: A Virginia Task Force One training facility in Lorton was destroyed by a fire over the weekend. That's where the Fairfax County Special Operations Team that's currently helping with the rescue efforts in Venezuela trained. The building used to be the Lorton Youth Prison. Officials say the fire happened around 5 p.m. Saturday on Furnace Road, causing more than $1 million in damage. County Battalion Chief Robert Schoenberger says the news has reached the Special Ops Team in Venezuela.
25: There's a lot of new members on the team that have dedicated 10, 15 plus years to go out on a mission like this. And as you can imagine, they're tweeting back home and asking me what's going on, and this is their equipment.
18: Investigators are searching for six people they believe are responsible.
25: I'm hoping that we can figure out what happened here and be able to replace what we have, because this is what's the bread and butter of Fairfax County Urban Search and Rescue.
18: Anyone with information is asked to call the Fairfax Crime Solvers tip line.
30: Well, new laws start July 1st in Virginia, Maryland, and D.C. WTOP's Jessica Krosner gives us some insight into what's changing.
26: For the most part, law enforcement will not be allowed to wear masks in Virginia. That stirred up legal challenges. Some ICE agents say they wear masks to prevent against potential doxing. A Virginia judge is blocking a law restricting sales of assault weapons. Virginia is looking to ban the sale of certain semi-automatic firearms. The law was scheduled to go into effect July 1st, but a recent injunction put the restrictions on hold until the case moves through the courts. And Maryland is officially calling for bell-to-bell cell phone bans for students. The new policies need to be in place by the 2027 school year. In Baltimore County, businesses can serve mixed drinks to carry out customers who order food. And D.C. workers who make minimum wage are getting a pay bump. The legal minimum wage is going up by 45 cents to $18.40 an hour. Jessica Kronzer, WTOP News.
18: Students in Prince George's County will be spending a few extra minutes in class this school year.
1: Prince George's County Public Schools says the school day will be extended by 5 minutes, beginning with the 2026-27 school year, with the extra time added at the end of the day. School leaders say the change will help meet Maryland instructional requirements and give the district more flexibility during weather delays and early dismissals. Families are being told bus schedules will not be affected.
4: Well, the 44th annual Rammies is now in the books. The yearly awards ceremony and gala recognizes excellence in the hospitality industry across the D.C. area. And WTOP's Liz Anderson spoke with some of the winners and presenters.
5: One of the things that I really wanted to stress is I understand how hard this work is.
6: Celebrity chef, author, and TV host Carla Hall presented the first and last awards of the evening.
5: When I see somebody who's wearing a tag that says finalist, I'm like, dude, the fact that you have a restaurant that is more than a year old, I'm celebrating that.
6: Winners include Perry's for upscale casual restaurant of the year, Andy's Pizza awarded fast casual restaurant of the year, and this year's rising culinary star, Martell Stone of Dogon by Kwame Onuachi.
10: It feels a little surreal. 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
4: Traffic and weather on WTOP, it's 5:08. Here's Rita Kessler. Good morning.
31: Good morning. And right now we do have an early wreck on southbound 395. Now, this isn't the spot where there had been some overnight work, but the work was pretty much picked up. It is southbound 395 between Glebe Road and Shirlington. The right side is still blocked with that crash. You are seeing vehicles getting by to the left, so hopefully that will be cleared shortly. Not seeing much of a delay right now with the lack of volume. Also, Route 1 between Lorton Road and Gunston Cove Road and Gunston Road, it was still a single lane each way getting by the work zone. If you're on the Beltway, no reported issues. Things look good whether you're in or out of Loup, Maryland, or Virginia. While in the district, we have a late to clear work zone. This is inbound on the Roosevelt Bridge near Independence Avenue. The right lane and the ramp to Independence Avenue is still blocked with the work. Still looks like they're actively doing work there, so you're going to have to go to Constitution Avenue. You cannot get on to Independence right now. 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I'm Rita Kessler, your next traffic report in about 10 minutes.
1: And here is 7 News First Alert meteorologist Eileen Whalen.
32: The last day of June and the last day with seasonable hot temperatures. We're up to about 90 degrees this afternoon with sunshine, and the humidity will drop a little this afternoon. Tomorrow, a heat advisory in effect from 11 a.m. until 8 p.m. Highs tomorrow in the upper 90s with feels like temperatures up to 106. Even hotter Thursday and Friday, air temperatures in the lower 100s, feels like temperatures up to 112. And the extreme heat continues Saturday for the 4th of July. We're in the triple digits, not quite as hot in the lower 90s by Sunday. I'm 7 News meteorologist Eileen Whalen in the First Alert Weather Center.
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1: Money news. Here's something you don't hear very often when it comes to college costs. It going down. Coppin State in Baltimore says beginning this school year, students living on campus will see about a 12% cut in meal plan costs through a new food service agreement. The school also says mandatory student fees will stay the same. University leaders say the move is designed to ease the financial pressure many families are facing as the cost of higher education continues to climb.
4: We'll expect an update today on how shoppers are feeling. WTOP's business reporter John Wardock has details.
14: We get an update on consumer confidence from a leading business group, the Conference Board. Last month, confidence edged down and two-thirds of consumers said they cut back on spending due to rising prices. With prices at the gas pump easing just a bit in recent weeks, economists will want to see whether that has made consumers feel any better. John Wardock, WTOP News.
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9: This is Bishop Michael Burbidge of the Catholic Diocese of Arlington. As we celebrate Independence Day, we recall that momentous act of

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6: It's now 5:13. Good morning. I'm Kristen Diaz.
7: I'm John Aaron. It's a story of love, American icons, the birds and the bees, quite literally. It's one of the Smithsonian National Zoo's best-kept secrets, too. In today's episode of Mad About Town, we're telling you the incredible tale of George Washington, a goose who is quite the Casanova.
8: Hi, George. Hi, Felicity. How are you guys?
9: The love story of a little white bird named after the father of America wasn't the America 250 story I initially had planned. But after spending just one afternoon with George the Goose and his turkey wife, Felicity, I knew there was simply no better tale.
8: They are inseparable in the yard together at all times. We always know who Felicity is in the flock because George is next to her.
9: That's National Zoo animal keeper Jen Ferraro, who told me George arrived here 5 years ago with his original first lady, Martha. I'm sensing a theme here.
10: She was a goose too,
8: yes,
10: okay.
8: Yes.
10: And then all of a sudden,
8: she passed away.
10: And George was like, you know, these turkeys.
9: After Martha sadly went to bird heaven, George, who shares this habitat called the Central Flyway with several other species, did some soul searching and realized he had other tastes.
8: And then we noticed one day that he would do a natural courtship display to one of our older turkeys, Blanche, and she reciprocated with a turkey courtship display.
10: Oh,
8: and
10: my God.
8: That was sort of how it began.
9: George's species, Ross's geese, bond for life, but George's taste in taller, older women means he's often outlived his spouses. After Blanche, there was Dorothy. And then once Dorothy passed away, George, who's now 6 years old, found his eyes on 8-year-old Felicity.
8: He definitely has a type.
9: A quick history lesson. Felicity is what's known as a standard bronze turkey, defined as an American, quote, heritage breed, dating all the way back to colonial times and the founding of our country.
8: When colonists came over to the United States, they brought with them domesticated turkeys from Europe and bred them with the wild turkeys that we have here.
9: So you could argue that with her ancestry, she was destined to get together with one of the founding fathers at some point. And these two are quite the couple.
8: They exhibit all the normal behaviors that you would see between the two species as a pair. He guards his wife as he sits on her nest. You'll notice Felicity will also keep turkeys away from George. So they are a true pair.
9: Lovers, American icons, soulmates. Pretty hard to top that.
10: Here at the National Zoo in the Central Flyway with Jen.
8: Love is a beautiful thing.
10: I'm Matt Koufax, WTOP News.
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6: If you hear military aircraft overhead overnight for the next few days, there's no need to worry. NORAD will be conducting a routine air defense exercise across the D.C. region starting tonight through Thursday morning. Flights involving F-16 fighter jets, Coast Guard helicopters, and other aircraft are scheduled between midnight and 5:30 a.m. Now, some flights could happen as low as about 1,000 feet, and so they could be visible from the ground. Two officials say that the exercise is part of regular training and there's no cause for alarm.
7: Now a look at the top stories we're working on here at WTOP.
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7: The final day of rulings from the Supreme Court expected today. It could include decisions on transgender athletes and

0: birthright citizenship.
1: The bipartisan housing bill still on hold for a signature by the president.
0: Keep it here. We'll have full details on these stories coming up in the minutes ahead.
1: 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Traffic and weather on WTOP. Here's Rita Kessler.
2: We may have a new problem on the Beltway reported as the interloop near the Eisenhower Avenue connector. Watch for any response there at the scene. Not really seeing a delay right now. Looks like the wreck that was southbound 395 between Glebe and Shirlington has completely cleared out of the roadway. With your lanes open, keep an eye out on Route 1 in Lorton. There had been late to clear work between Lorton Road and Gunston Cove Road with a single lane getting you by there. Now, in the district, inbound on the Roosevelt Bridge, that exit ramp to Independence Avenue is still blocked off with the work. That right lane may be blocked as well. You'll also find Martin Luther King Jr. Avenue in Southwest between Forrester Street and Joliet Street. The lanes remain blocked for the fire department activity in Maryland, southbound 270. Just some volume passing 85. Then it looks good all the way to the lane divide onto either loop of the Beltway. For victims of drunk and drug driving, your grief is unique, but you are not alone. You always have a place at MAD. 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I'm Rita Kessler, your next traffic report in about 10 minutes.
0: And let's get your forecast now. 7 News First Alert meteorologist Jordan Evans as the heat starts to ramp up a little bit.
3: It does. Get ready for those 90s today. Now, we're still not too hot today. We're in the low 90s. Even some upper 80s still in a few spots, but we know what's coming. We've been talking about it for a while now. Upper 90s close to the century mark tomorrow. Then we're definitely there, likely heading into Thursday and Friday. Even the 4th on Saturday, close call at 100 degrees, but our storm chance will start to return as well by the end of the week. Of course, the focus until then will be this heat and our humidity as well. That's going to put our heat index well. Anywhere from 107 up to 112 in some spots of that extreme heat watch will turn into an extreme heat warning for many of us as we head to the second half of the week. Overnight lows also not cooling off too much. By Thursday and Friday, we're in the low 80s around D.C., then upper 70s outside of the Beltway. So not much heat relief at night. The good news, this heat wave, it's not lasting too long. By Saturday and Sunday, we are seeing those temperatures drop. In fact, we are below average by next Tuesday and Wednesday. We're already down to 80. 81 degrees likely by next Tuesday and 82 by Wednesday of next week again. Right now I've got 70 though at Woodbridge, still 68 out of Bethesda, and Tyson's now 67 degrees.
1: Just up and down with those temps. Thank you so much, Jordan. 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
0: Coming up, AD just got to D.C. not too long ago, but could his future with the Wizards be cut short? 520.
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10: It's now 5:22.
0: There are NBA trade rumors heating up around the Wizards' Anthony Davis. In today's DC Sports Filtered, Rob Woodfork calls this the first real test of everything the Wizards claim to be building.
11: For the last several weeks, I've praised the Wizards for doing the rebuild right. Now comes a situation where the discipline move and the bold move might be exactly the same move. Here's the deal. Anthony Davis is reportedly seeking a max extension, and it looks like the Golden State Warriors are circling, looking to pair him with Steph Curry and perhaps AD's free agent buddy LeBron James. The suggested return doesn't blow me away, even if Davis is 33 years old with an injury history longer than his elite wingspan, and he's yet to even play a game for Washington. So the Wizards have a choice, and if it were mine, I wouldn't do a thing before August when GM Will Dawkins said they can have those talks with Davis. Because the only clock running right now is Golden State's, so let him sweat. Washington holds the leverage and has a young core that isn't going anywhere. And finally, using leverage like a first-rate NBA franchise does further proves these Wizards are different. I'm Rob Woodfork, and that's DC Sports Filtered.
10: A former NBA player is now facing federal charges, accused in a sports gambling scheme, accused of helping gamblers win hundreds of thousands of dollars by tipping off gamblers on how he would play.
12: Prosecutors say former NBA player Malik Beasley, who made $60 million during his NBA career, accumulated multi-million dollar gambling losses, and to pay off what he owed former teammate Ed Davis, agreed to underperform and at times overperform. In the 2024 game between the Milwaukee Bucks and LA Clippers, the indictment says Beasley promised to grab more rebounds than the sports books predicted, soaring in the final seconds to get it done. His co-defendants collecting thousands of dollars from their alleged insider bet.
10: That is ABC's chief investigative correspondent, Aaron Katursky.
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0: Sports brought to you by Amentum, delivering advanced solutions for space and defense. Dave Preston, your shirt says France. You're from the United States,
16: yes,
0: darn it.
16: But France plays today. It's a World Cup tie for Tuesday.
0: And they are our oldest ally, I suppose, but still.
16: You know, the first country to recognize us, I believe, was Morocco. But you know what? France plays today. Morocco played yesterday in the World Cup. We'll get to that in a second. But the Nationals were battling Boston, and the Red Sox show they're wicked hard to beat.
17: 1-2 from Michaelis. Swinging a fly ball deep left center field. Wood looking up. Contreras flips the bat a mile high in the sky as the ball goes way over the monster for a three-run homer.
16: Dave Jagler on 1500 AM. The Nats fall 6-3 after Miles Michaelis allows four runs in the first inning. James Wood homers in defeat. Washington already looking for relief as the bullpen's blown 25 saves this season, owns the third-worst ERA in the majors. Yesterday, the team placed pitchers Mitchell Parker and Richard Lovelady on the injured list. On the bright side, Luis Garcia Jr. captures NL Player of the Week honors after going 10-for-19 at the plate with six homers and nine RBI. The Orioles bullpen coughs up six runs over two innings as the Birds fall 8-2 to the Chicago White Sox. O's have lost 5 of 7. World Cup soccer round of 32, three nail-biters. Four-time champ Germany's upset by Paraguay, who prevails after penalty kicks. Morocco prevails in PKs against the Netherlands. Brazil gets a stoppage time goal to beat Japan 2-1. Tennis at Wimbledon, first round winners include men's number one, Jannik Sinner, plus Americans Leonard Tien and Tommy Paul. Women's fourth seed, Jessica Pegula, and number seven, Coco Goff among those advancing. DMV product Frances Tiafoe and 7-time women's winner Serena Williams due to be on the court today. Dave Preston, WTOP Sports.
10: Thank you very much, Dave. And coming up after traffic and weather, some will call it the 4th of July celebration, but the president calls it the most spectacular Trump rally of them all. It's 5:26.
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20: Every day, U.S. military weapon systems collect enormous amounts of information. The challenge is turning that data into useful decisions fast enough to matter. That's where artificial intelligence comes in. The Pentagon took a major step in 2017 with Project Maven, a program designed to use AI to analyze drone imagery and identify objects and patterns much faster than human analysts alone. The effort proved so successful that it helped launch a broader military AI strategy. Today, organizations such as the Chief Digital and Artificial Intelligence Office are working to integrate AI across the Department of Defense. The goal is what military planners call decision advantage, the ability to understand a situation and act faster than an adversary. AI systems can process sensor feeds, identify potential threats, recommend courses of action, and help commanders manage increasingly complex battlefields. I'm J.J. Green.
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19: Artificial intelligence and autonomy are transforming how military decisions are made, turning overwhelming volumes of data into actionable insight at machine speed. From identifying threats across vast sensor networks to supporting commanders with faster, more informed decisions, AI is helping the U.S. military gain what experts call decision advantage in an increasingly complex battle space. At HII, we're advancing that edge with AI-enabled mission solutions, autonomous systems, and integrated technologies that help connect, analyze, and act across every domain. 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
2: And right now, let's start out on the Beltway in Virginia. This is the inner loop of the Beltway before the Eisenhower Avenue connector, before exit 174. The right side is blocked with the wreck. Now, it looks like it's all over on the right shoulder, but there are some flashing lights, so it may cause a little bit of a tap of the brakes there, but not seeing a major delay. If you're inbound on the Roosevelt Bridge near Independence Avenue, keep an eye out for work that may still be there blocking that ramp to Independence Avenue. Also, Martin Luther King Jr. Avenue between Forrester Street and Joliet Street in Southwest, the lanes remain blocked for the fire department activity. 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I'm Rita Kessler, your next traffic report in about 10 minutes.
8: Thank you very much, Rita. And today's the last day to prepare for the extreme heat we're set to experience starting tomorrow until the end of the work week. Currently, it's 71 degrees. Temperatures today will reach the lower 90s.
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0: Good morning, I'm John Aaron.
8: Hi there, I'm Kristen Diaz. Teddy Gelman is our producer.
0: Our top local story, get ready for a long night if you're planning to catch the July 4th fireworks downtown. Mayor Muriel Bowser says the show, which could break a record for length, will start late.
21: Normally, the fireworks begin at nightfall, around 9 o'clock. This year, we expect that they won't begin until 11 p.m.
0: It could then last about 40 minutes. If you're heading downtown, you're told to stick to Metro, which will be free starting at 5 p.m. Many roads surrounding the National Mall will be closed. There will be two entry points, 14th Street at Constitution Avenue and at Independence Avenue. Expect airport-style security screening to enter the mall, with many items prohibited. So leave all chairs, balls, frisbees, and even spray sunscreen at home. The mall celebrations will also feature what President Trump has called the most spectacular Trump rally of them all. For a list of all the closures, prohibited items, and more, go to WTOP.com.
8: Oh, today is expected to be another blockbuster day with the Supreme Court.
22: The justices are set to rule on whether states can ban transgender girls from playing on girls' sports teams. 15-year-old Becky Pepper Jackson sued to overturn West Virginia's ban.
23: I've been a girl forever, and playing on the guys' team is going backwards.
22: The state argues banning transgender girls will keep competition fair. But Becky's family says she never went through male puberty and has no physical advantage.
8: That is ABC's Karen Hua reporting.
0: Well, the president signed a landmark housing bill meant to bring down costs. It appears his focus is instead on a bill to create a national voter ID. Details from WTOP's Mitchell Miller today on the Hill.
24: To me, compared to the Save America Act,
1: Just about everything is a big yawn.
3: President Trump says the housing bill, which was overwhelmingly approved by the House and Senate, includes provisions from Democrats that he wouldn't agree to. But the House's top Democrat says the legislation was adopted on a bipartisan vote
4: to try to actually create a situation in this country where we can build housing that the American people can afford.
3: The president scrapped a signing ceremony last week because he was upset about a lack of progress on the SAVE Act, which in addition to creating a national voter ID requirement, would also curtail mail-in voting. Without his signature, it can still become law after 10 days. On Capitol Hill, Mitchell Miller, WTOP News.
10: Happening today, President Trump says Iran has requested a meeting with its U.S. counterparts and that the sides plan to gather today in Qatar.
1: The meeting in Doha is going to be perhaps important, perhaps not. We're going to find out.
10: Yeah, the U.S. and Iran separately announced yesterday that each will send delegations to Qatar this week. However, Iran also insisted it has not agreed to meet directly with the U.S. at any level. After attacks across the Persian Gulf over the weekend, now hostilities mounted in recent days in the Strait of Hormuz, through which a fifth of the world's oil has been shipped before the war even started. After 4 days of trading strikes, both sides appeared to pause their attacks yesterday.
0: Back home, it's looking like the general election matchup for Montgomery County Executive is all set. WTOP's Mike Murillo spoke to the candidates.
5: Even though some ballots still need to be counted, County Councilmember Will Jawando is accepting the position of the Democratic Party's nominee after his challenger, Councilmember Andrew Friedson, concedes.
24: Regardless of what happens with the amount of ballots left, as both of my opponents have said, we're gonna win this.
5: In a race that saw many negative ads, many aimed at him, he says.
24: And we didn't go negative, even though I was the subject of over $1.5 million of negative ads, which is pretty unique in a county executive race. The voters saw through that.
5: And with the county a Democratic stronghold, he says he's already talking transition with the current executive and looking at agency leadership. Republicans chose Esther Wells, and she says there is a path to victory for her.
25: We have a lot of the Democrat voters that feel left behind with the current nominee on the Democrat side, and that we have a lot of unaffiliates as well.
5: That she believes she can win over in November. Mike Murillo, WTOP News.
10: Intense heat this week could push the region's electric grid to the brink. We could hit 105 degrees on Thursday, and that could set a record for power demand. Maryland Matters reporter Christine Condon has now been talking to utility leaders and tells WTOP there are some things you can do.
26: Things like obviously turning your thermostat up a couple of degrees can have a big impact. BG&E in the Baltimore region was recommending 78 degrees. But there are other measures that you can take too to try to help the grid and maybe help your bill a little bit too. Waiting until those off-peak hours later in the evening to use some of your appliances, whether it's your dryer or your dishwasher. You know, there's things you can do like closing your curtains, use a fan or a ceiling fan to help cool you, but when you leave the room, turn it off.
10: Yeah, the previous record for power demand was set back in 2006.
0: Who stands out in D.C.'s restaurant scene? WTOP's Liz Anderson was at Arena Stage as this year's Rammies Awards were handed out.
27: As the saying goes, teamwork makes the dream work, and that was the theme among winners of the 44th annual Rammies.
28: So it's really special to be able to accept this in honor of all 180 people who work on our team. It's a large team.
27: Joe's Seafood Prime Steak and Stone Crab won the Rammy for Service Program of the Year, and Juan Ramirez, who won Manager of the Year for work at Best Still Brasserie and Bar, says the same.
29: I couldn't do my job if I didn't have the right team, and I am blessed that I have the best people ever.
27: And Rose Nguyen of Rose Ave Bakery tells WTOP she didn't think she would win the prize for Pastry Chef or Baker of the Year.
30: All I know is that I make yummy things that I enjoy eating, and I put it out there, and I hope other people like it too.
27: Liz Anderson, WTOP News.
10: Coming up,
0: a popular restaurant coming to Tyson's this fall. I'm John Werdock.
10: Oh, which is giving you all the places to go eat this morning. We're going to have also a little bit more details on the intense heat that's on the way. Good morning. Time to wake up. Get the day started. It's going to be a great day. 5:36.
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0: 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Let's check in with Rita.
11: And right now we're definitely seeing delays in Virginia on northbound 28, basically coming from 66 headed past Westfields Boulevard. So watch out for any crash activity after Westfields Boulevard, but before Willard Road. Just keep an eye out there for anything. We're also seeing delays along westbound 50 trying to make your way toward 28. Looks like the delay ends near Walney Road, so there may be something there as well. Now, earlier in Lorton, it was Route 1 between Lorton Road and Gunston Cove Road. There was still some work there with a single lane getting by each way, so watch out in case that is still the case. Northbound 95, heavy from Dale City into Woodbridge. If you're in the district, it is southbound DC 295, heavy after Eastern toward East Capitol Street. Inbound New York Avenue already slow from South Dakota Avenue headed toward the light at Bladensburg Road. Watch out for any work that may be left over along the right side on the inbound Roosevelt Bridge near Independence Avenue. Earlier, that ramp had been blocked as well. Martin Luther King Jr. Avenue in Southwest between Forrester Street and Joliet Street still blocked for the fire department activity. And on the Beltway in Virginia, it is the inner loop before the Eisenhower Avenue connector. The crash was off the roadway to the right, basically over toward the right shoulder. There was some flashing lights drawing attention. In Maryland, southbound 270, heavy passing 85 and out of Urbana past 109 with your lanes open. 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It's not too late. There are thousands of kids waiting over a year for a sponsor. End their wait today. Sponsor a child with compassion. Text radio to 83393. I'm Rita Kessler. Your next traffic report in about 10 minutes.
0: And here is 7 News First Alert meteorologist Eileen Whalen.
12: Seasonable summer weather rounds out this last day of June. We'll have highs today in the lower 90s. You'll want to enjoy it. July starts off tomorrow very hot. A heat advisory in effect for feels like temperatures up to 106. Air temperatures tomorrow in the upper 90s, but the heat really peaks Thursday through Saturday. Triple digit high temperatures and heat index values up to 112. I'm 7 News meteorologist Eileen Whalen in the First Alert Weather Center.
0: 70 degrees at the PJ Fitzpatrick Home Improvement Weather Desk for your home's windows, siding, doors, and bath. 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
8: Money news on WTOP. McLane Company is being bought in a huge deal that some say will create a mini SpaceX. Space vehicles and satellite manufacturing business Rocket Lab says it will acquire satellite communications provider Iridium Communications in a deal valued at about $8 billion. CNBC reports the strategy is similar to that of SpaceX and its unit Starlink, combining launch capabilities and satellite communication services. Rocket Lab shares jumped nearly 16% on word of the deal, while Iridium shares soared 25%.
0: A restaurant chain known for its southern-style cuisine continues to expand in this area, WTOP's John Wardock reports.
13: Milk and Honey is coming to Tyson's Corner this November. The Washington Business Journal says this is going to be the 21st Milk and Honey location and just the latest in Northern Virginia. Milk and Honey opened locations in Gainesville and South Riding earlier this year, and one is about to open in Manassas next month. John Wardock, WTOP News.
8: In other news today, what does the repeal of DEI programs and more mean for the
10: people at the top.
4: It's a challenging time to be a black leader in America. Recently, my colleagues at Bloomberg Businessweek brought together a group of prominent black executives to talk about how they're navigating the White House, rollbacks to DEI initiatives, and the current mood in America surrounding race. Jacob Walter Jr. is CEO at Blueprint Capital Advisors. He says he notices a pattern where things get tougher directly following a period of breakthrough.
9: Whether it was post-slavery, whether it was Reconstruction, whether it was Jim Crow, now I think we pay a little bit of a price for the advancements we've made more recently. When you really think about it, right? They've got reason to be worried in their mind. You've got more black senators than ever before. In my industry, you've got more black people running venture capital funds, private equity funds, private credit funds.
4: Walter Jr. referring to the groundswell of anti-DEI sentiment coming after a time when those same ideas saw lots of support in 2020. I'm Bloomberg's Justin Milliner on the Black Business Beat.
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9: Fairfax County schools are under fire for their handling of alleged cases of discrimination against black students. WTOP's Scott Gelman has the story.
10: The criticism came from parents like Ashley Williams during a recent community meeting.
11: It's not working. Whatever you guys have been doing, it's not working.
10: Her son is a student at Thoreau Middle School, but Fairfax NAACP President Nikki Zimmerman says the issues are more widespread than any one campus.
12: No child should have to come to school and be called the N-word. Monkey. Bananas thrown on them, water thrown on them.
10: The school system has a new online form for reporting discrimination. They tell us they're talking to families to better understand concerns and to make sure they help inform next steps. Zimmerman, meanwhile, is calling for stronger trainings for teachers and faster reviews of reported incidents.
12: We're going to continue to hold them accountable until these changes are being made, until our students feel safe in these schools.
10: In Falls Church, Scott Gelman, WTOP News.
8: And we're now getting a better look at the major damage in Venezuela following last week's twin earthquakes. ABC News Chief International Correspondent James Longman is there and tells the Start Here podcast.
13: We just saw building after building after building flattened, like concertina, pancaked. And you can see kind of strips of concrete where apartments once were. We saw, you know, the streets, basically, it feels like the concrete on the roads is all kind of wavy. It's like they've been ripped up like carpets and put back down again. Massive cracks along the street. One tall building we saw, which was essentially split in half. Such was the force of this double earthquake.
8: A death toll from the quake now stands at more than 1,700.
9: Here are the top stories we're working on for you at WTOP.
8: Brace yourself for a heat advisory and then an extreme heat watch this week.
9: Some big Supreme Court decisions are expected to come down today, including one on transgender students who play sports.
8: Some new laws take effect in the area tomorrow. We're going to tell you what you need to know.
9: Keep it here. We'll have full details on these stories in the minutes ahead.
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14: Well, we may have something going on in Virginia on the northbound George Washington Parkway. Callers traveling southbound said they noticed something going on northbound after 123. Looked like several vehicles over along the right side. Park police were with it. Not quite sure if it's a crash or maybe some debris in the roadway, so it may be several broken down vehicles there. But keep an eye out for something on the northbound George Washington Parkway. It is starting to slow there as you head toward the CIA, but before the Beltway. Now, northbound 234 business Sudley Road after Balls Ford Road is a report of a wreck with a growing delay. Outer loop top side of the Beltway, heavy approaching and passing New Hampshire Avenue. Near 29 Colesville Road, there was something off the roadway to the right, so not blocking any of your lanes. In the district, southbound DC 295 is slow from Eastern toward East Capitol Street. Then it looks good to the 11th Street Bridge. Martin Luther King Jr. Avenue is still closed between Forrester Street and Joliet Street in Southwest due to the fire department activity. 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I'm Rita Kessler, your next traffic report in about 10 minutes.
9: All right, 7 News First Alert meteorologist Jordan Evans. We've got all sorts of different heat watches, warnings, advisories. Can you break these all down for us?
15: Yeah, happy to. I mean, those are obviously issued when temperatures really start to heat up, and we're going to see that tomorrow for the D.C. area. Only a few counties out to the west, around West Virginia, Allegheny County there in Maryland, they'll get a heat advisory today, and that's because the criteria for temperatures out there, it is lower due to the Beltway, as the higher terrain typically does not see temperatures as high as the metro area. Now, for tomorrow, D.C., that is a heat advisory. That is the lower end of the heat alert, so that means our heat index tomorrow between 104 to 108. That is expected for your Wednesday. Still hot, of course, but then by Thursday and Friday, you'll probably already see on your weather alert app that it says extreme heat watch. That will turn into a warning starting Thursday and Friday. That's the higher end of the heat alert criteria, so that means our heat index Thursday and Friday afternoon could approach 112 in some spots. Not everyone's going to see that, but a lot of us, again, could see that 112 mark by the afternoon hours Thursday and Friday. We may see that get extended into Saturday, depending on the cloud cover and the storm chances we track the end of the week, but definitely a 3 or 4 day stretch with those very high temperatures, and it looks like things will start to improve, though, as we get into next week. A cold front already on the way by Sunday into Monday, and our temperatures may even be back below average a week from today at 81 degrees. Tyson's now at 69, Georgetown at 70, and Germantown 67 degrees.
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17: This is Bishop Michael Burbidge of the Catholic Diocese of Arlington. As we celebrate Independence Day, we recall that momentous act of our nation's founders in 1776, when together we embarked on a new path as a new people. What formed our nation into a truly United States was first and foremost a unity as believers in God and as a people who shared an awareness of their spiritual purpose and destiny. Although we have changed and grown as a nation since that first Independence Day, our ability and willingness to persevere as one people, united most especially by faith in God as brothers and sisters, continues to define and shape our identity as Americans. May we commit anew this Independence Day to do our part to sustain our unity and our faith, rejecting disharmony and pledging allegiance to one nation under God.
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9: The World Cup knockout phase got off to a thrilling start as Paraguay stunned Germany and Morocco took out the Netherlands. Both matches were settled by penalty kicks yesterday. WTOP's John Doman is hearing from some local experts about just how challenging it is to defend against a PK.
20: It's all a mental game when the ball gets placed on that little white dot 12 yards from the goal line.
21: 10 times out of 10, you should be scoring from that distance.
20: Albi Drenica is a midfielder for the University of Maryland soccer team. He was second team all Big Ten last year.
21: You hit a good shot. The goalie can't really do anything about it, so it's just not letting the moment get to you and just say, like, you know, I've done this kick thousands of times and this is no different no matter what the situation is.
20: How helpless are the goalies? Well, I couldn't even find one willing to talk about it. So I stepped in the goal against Albi, and he was as confident that he would score as he was amused by my efforts.
22: This looks stoppable here.
21: Yeah?
22: It looks it from over here. I guessed wrong.
21: That's the thing. It's a guessing game, sort of.
20: At the University of Maryland, John Dome in WTOP News.
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23: Yes, happy T-shirt Tuesday, gang. Nationals get a leadoff over from James Wood, but little else in their 6-3 loss at Boston. Manager Blake Butera's lineup handcuffed by Red Sox starter Ranger Suarez.
24: Done a good job this year and also in past years as well. Just tough at bat from the left side. He's able to mix speeds pretty well and move the ball around the zone a ton. He doesn't leave too much over the center of the plate. When he does, there's some type of movement on it, whether it's cutting or sinking. And he kept us off balance.
23: Miles Michaelis, meanwhile, coughs up 4 runs in the first 6-7 innings. Nats rearranging deck chairs in the bullpen, placing pitchers Mitchell Parker and Richard Lovelady on the injured list, bringing up Carson Palmquist and Riley Cornelio from AAA Rochester. Orioles get a pair of sack flies from Gunnar Henderson, but are held to just 4 hits in their 8-2 loss to the Chicago White Sox. World Cup soccer round of 32. Germany and the Netherlands are both heading home. Germans falling to Paraguay in penalty kicks. Netherlands losing to Morocco in PKs. Brazil avoids disaster with a pair of second half goals in their 2-1 win over Japan. NBA free agency tips off later today. Memphis moves Ja Morant to Portland for Chris Murray and DeMatha alum Jeremy Grant. ESPN reports that former Maryland Terrapin Kevin Herter intends to re-sign with Detroit for $27 million over the next 3 years. Tennis at Wimbledon, first round winners include men's number one Yannick Sinner, plus Americans Leonard Tien and Tommy Paul. Women's fourth seed Jessica Pegula and number seven Coco Gauff among those advancing. DMV product Frances Tiafo and 7-time women's winner Serena Williams on the grass court today. Dave Preston, WTOP Sports.
9: Thanks, Dave. Still ahead, the U.S. is reportedly set to hold high-level meetings with Iran today. It's 5:57.
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8: Time for traffic and weather on WTOP. Rita Kessler.
14: Well, right now, looking at the northbound George Washington Parkway, possibly whatever was there after 123 may have cleared. The volume that was there is gone, but keep an eye out along the right side. Callers had reported several vehicles there. Seeing delays inbound on the Clara Barton Parkway, trying to head toward the Chain Bridge. It seems unusually large delay there. That may be a short timing traffic light that seems to be the issue around this time of morning. And in the district, it was Martin Luther King Jr. Avenue between Forrester Street and Juliet Street. The lanes were blocked with the fire department activity. The WTOP Traffic Center is presented by Window Nation. Right now, buy four windows, get four free. Visit windownation.com today. I'm Rita Kessler, your next traffic report in about 10 minutes.
9: Here's 7 News First Alert meteorologist Eileen Whalen.
0: Sunny and seasonable on this Tuesday and last day of June, up to 91 this afternoon. But tomorrow, we're up to 97 for the start of July with a heat advisory. In effect, the most intense heat arrives Thursday, Friday, and Independence Day Saturday. Highs between 100 and 105, and strong to severe storms are possible on the 4th of July. I'm 7 News meteorologist Eileen Whalen in the First Alert Weather Center.
8: Currently 73 degrees at the National Mall, 68 degrees in Fairfax, and 67 degrees at College Park.
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9: Good morning, I'm John Aaron.
8: Hi there, I'm Kristen Diaz. Coming up,
9: we're heading into a stretch of dangerously hot weather across the region. The details ahead.
8: We are also waiting a landmark ruling on birthright citizenship, and WTOP is live at the Supreme Court for the ruling.
9: It's now 6 o'clock.
1: ABC News. I'm Sherry Preston. Today is possibly the last day for the Supreme Court before summer break, and while the justices could add another day for decisions, the court is expected to pass down several more rulings on cases heard this term. Among them, President Trump's attempt to ban birthright citizenship, and as ABC's Karen Wall reports, a key question on trans women in sports.
2: The justices are set to rule on whether states can ban transgender girls from playing on girls' sports teams. 15-year-old Becky Pepper Jackson sued to overturn West Virginia. Ban.
3: I've been a girl forever, and playing on the guys' team is going backwards.
2: The state argues banning transgender girls will keep competition fair, but Becky's family says she never went through male puberty and has no physical advantage.
1: On Monday, the court agreed to allow presidents wider power to remove the heads of independent agencies. Here's ABC's Stephen Portnoy.
6: Conservatives believe that every person who's appointed by the president is acting under his authority. Now, critics say that yesterday's decision in this regard puts too much power in the hands of the president and his loyalists, that it threatens to end the deliberation of agencies such as the FTC. It could squelch and even eliminate dissent at those agencies that Congress intentionally set up with a bipartisan structure.
1: A heat dome across the Midwest is moving into the Northeast beginning today. At least 40 wildfires continue burning in the western states as well. In Venezuela, the search for trapped has shifted to a push to help those who survived the deadly quakes last week.
7: Our estimations are that approximately 680,000 children could be on their needs or on their humanitarian needs across the 6 states that have been affected by the earthquake.
1: That's UNICEF's Manuel Rodriguez Pumrol. The San Francisco Archdiocese has agreed to pay $395 million to settle sex abuse claims. This is
23: Hot Summer.
8: 6:02. Good morning. It's Tuesday, June 30th, and currently 71 degrees at WTOP. Today's temps could get up to 90 degrees. So glad you're with us. It's going to be a great day. I'm Kristen Diaz.
9: And I'm John Aaron. Our top local story is the weather as we head into a heat wave. The National Weather Service is putting a heat advisory into effect from 11 a.m. to 8 p.m. tomorrow, and then an extreme heat watch from Thursday morning through Friday evening. We're looking at highs in the triple digits, but high humidity will make it feel even hotter. Your 7 News Chief Meteorologist Veronica Johnson.
1: 105, 110 degrees, the heat index for most neighborhoods. D.C. could potentially get up to 111, 112. So we're likely to have some excessive heat warnings issued by the end of the week, as well as for the upcoming weekend. Telling folks, make sure you pre-hydrate, hydrate before coming out.
9: 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They come as dangerous, record-breaking heat intensifies across most of the central and eastern U.S. this week.
8: Now, D.C.'s mayor says the downtown 4th of July fireworks show will be less kid-friendly than past years.
10: I'm expecting that families with small children are going to decide that the children should watch on TV or watch at a neighborhood event.
8: Mayor Muriel Bowser, her main reason for saying this, the timing. The fireworks apparently won't start until 11 p.m., 2 hours later than usual. And it's going to last about 40 minutes. The National Mall will be under strict security with a lot of items like chairs and balls prohibited. Last week, officials said you would need your government-issued ID in order to get into the area. And if not, you will be... that has now been revoked. Nevertheless, expect long lines to get into the two limited entrances that will be equipped with metal detectors. President Trump is also expecting to make an appearance at what he has called the most spectacular Trump rally. A full breakdown of road closures, banned items. You can head over to WTOP.com.
9: July 1st, tomorrow, marks the start of a bunch of new laws. WTOP's Jessica Kronzer gives an overview of the changes in D.C., Maryland, and Virginia.
11: It will soon be against the law in Maryland to sell a racehorse to be slaughtered for profit. The law includes retired racehorses. Maryland is banning cell phones during the school day. Many schools already have similar rules around technology for students, but the new law makes it a requirement by 2027. Over in Virginia, a judge is blocking a law on gun sales. The law bans the future sale of certain semi-automatic weapons with high-capacity magazines. The ban was originally set to start July 1st, but an injunction issued last week pauses the rollout as a legal battle plays out. Virginia also created some guidelines on how police officers interact with ICE agents. And in D.C., minimum wage is going up by 45 cents. The new hourly minimum wage will be $18.40. Jessica Kronzer, WTOP News.
9: And you can go to WTOP.com for a breakdown of other new laws.
8: Students in Prince George's County will be spending a few extra minutes in class this year. Prince George's County Public Schools is now extending the school day by 5 minutes, beginning with the upcoming school year. The extra time will be added at the end of the day. School leaders say that the change will help meet Maryland's instructional requirements and give the district more flexibility during weather delays and early dismissals. Families are also being told bus schedules will not be affected.
9: It was a night of food, drink, and awards as the Restaurant Association Metropolitan Washington honored standout members of the area's dining and hospitality industry. WTOP's Liz Anderson has more from the Rammies Awards.
12: I'm in a category of really amazing talent. I know these pastry chefs, and I do think they're better than me.
13: Rose Nguyen of Rose Ave Bakery won this year's award for Pastry Chef or Baker of the Year. The doors opened at the start of the COVID pandemic.
15: And the winner is the Occidental.
13: And the Occidental took the prize for New Restaurant of the Year, Executive Chef Benjamin Lambert.
16: Just the opportunity to work there at a very historical place and to bring it back to life and just to give it, you know, it's a great place for people to come and enjoy it and wine. And we just like to take care of you, so... come on down.
13: Martell Stone won Rising Culinary Star of the Year for his work as chef de cuisine at Dogon by Kwame Onuachi. He talks about what's next.
17: A big menu change coming up at the restaurant, and that'll be my first time basically taking over the entire menu, and I get to put my DNA into every single dish, so I'm excited about that.
13: Liz Anderson, WTOP News.
9: For a full list of winners, go to WTOP.com.
8: Coming up in Money News on WTOP, scammers are now incorporating AI into their work. Traffic and weather coming up.
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9: traffic and weather. How are we doing early on, Rita Kessler?
0: Well, we have some early issues to talk about, but not any major backups just yet. We are slow on southbound DC 295 from Eastern toward East Capitol Street. Kind of a normal delay at this time. But then southbound near the 11th Street Bridge is a report of a crash. Northbound I-295, just more volume from the Suitland Parkway across the 11th Street Bridge. You'll also find in Virginia on northbound 95, your delay from Dale City into Woodbridge, but then a delay through Lorton and Newington after the Fairfax County Parkway. Keep an eye out for a possible crash. It was northbound 234 Business Sudley Road near Balls Ford Road. That had been an earlier crash. Delay seems to be easing back just a bit, so it may be out of the roadway. Eastbound 66 itself slows passing 234 Business. Then it looks good all the way to the Beltway. If you're on the Beltway, Outer Loop Topside, that slows from New Hampshire Avenue off and on, making your way toward Georgia Avenue near 29 Colesville Road. There was activity off the road to the right, and then the inner loop starting to get heavier from 210 toward 295 and the Wilson Bridge. Selling your car, watch out for fake payments, unsafe meetups, endless haggling, or you could just sell to Fitzgerald and know exactly who you're dealing with. 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I'm Rita Kessler, your next traffic report in about 10 minutes.
8: Thank you, Rita. 7 News First Alert meteorologist Eileen Whalen.
14: Well, the extreme heat that we're tracking starts tomorrow, so enjoy today. We'll have mostly sunny skies, pretty comfortable this morning in the 60s and 70s. We're up to about 90 this afternoon with sunshine and a little dip in humidity, and then we'll be seasonably warm in the 80s this evening ahead of lows in the 70s tonight. Tomorrow, a heat advisory in effect from 11 a.m. until 8 p.m., a high tomorrow with 97, and then highs in the triple digits Thursday and Friday. Extreme heat watches in effect for feels like temperatures over 110. I'm 7 News meteorologist Eileen Whalen in the First Alert Weather Center.
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8: Money news on WTOP. It appears even scammers are incorporating artificial intelligence into the business model. A new Gallup poll found about 15 million U.S. adults were victims of financial scams last year, with losses of about $68 billion. And the victims reported 12% of the scams involved AI or deep fakes. Gallup surveyed more than 5,000 adults and found that scammers do not discriminate. Victims fell across all demographic groups, although victimization was higher among lower-income adults, people of color, and those without a college degree.
9: Shipley Donuts, which calls itself the nation's largest brand of fresh handmade donuts, has opened a shop in Vienna. This will be the first Northern Virginia location for the famous glazed donuts and savory Texas. Help me out with this one.
8: Kolaches.
9: Mm. Okay. What are those?
8: They're basically, everybody else calls them pigs in a blanket. We call them kolaches.
9: Okay. Mm-hmm. Why didn't they just say pigs? Anyway, the chain offers more than 40 varieties of handmade daily donuts, including its signature glazed donut cut into its iconic hexagon shape and glazed to perfection, it says. For true connoisseurs, the Shipley's Hot Glazed Guarantee offers glazed donuts served warm until 10 a.m. every day. The Vienna Shipley Donuts will be open daily from 5 a.m. to 5 p.m.
8: Oh, my gosh. Okay, so let's talk about this for a second.
9: Please.
8: I got to break down. Okay, a little Texas knowledge for you. So we have Texas kolaches, which are pigs in a blanket, but then there are Czech pastries, there we go, that are also the real kolaches, and those are kind of like a Danish, but they're smaller, and they have this fruit filling in the inside, and they're heavenly. All right. They're so good. You find a lot of Czech bakeries in

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9: Hi there, it's 6:15. I'm Kristen Diaz.
10: I'm John Aaron. We are expecting the remaining decisions today from the Supreme Court, including one over restrictions to birthright citizenship. WTOP's Luke Lukert is at the Supreme Court this morning and joins us live with a preview. Good morning, Luke.
11: Yeah, John, I'm here, and there are already some barricades up in front of the court, but there are no crowds protesting or anything like that. But we are starting to see a small line form here to try to get into the court today as those decisions are handed down. Now, one decision that you just mentioned about birthright citizenship will be a major test on the 14th Amendment, which guarantees citizenship to all persons born on U.S. soil and, quote, subject to the jurisdiction thereof. Earlier in his term, President Donald Trump signed an executive order which limits birthright citizenship to children with at least one parent or a citizen or have legal status in the country. That executive order has not gone into effect, though. Another decision over whether states can ban transgender athletes from playing in girls and women's sports. The argument against those bans is that it violates the 14th Amendment and Equal Protection Clause. And finally, a decision is expected on a case brought by Vice President J.D. Vance back when he was an Ohio senator. It challenges how much money a candidate can spend in coordination with their political party, arguing that it's a limit on free speech. Reporting live at the Supreme Court, Luke Lugar, WTOP News.
9: Thank you very much, Luke. And the House has passed a bipartisan package of child safety bills aimed at protecting children online. Supporters say that it will hold major tech companies accountable and would require online platforms to include new safety features and parental controls. The platforms would also be restricted from using children's data for targeted ads and would require age verifications for pornography websites. The bill also will include new rules governing AI chatbots and online games. Virginia Congressman Suha Subramaniam voted no because, well, he says the package left out several vital provisions to protect kids. The House version will have to be reconciled with the more restrictive measure passed by the Senate before the final passage.
10: Now, here are the other top stories we're working on at WTOP.
9: With final approval of the state budget, the Virginia Commonwealth now has a legal cannabis marketplace.
10: A bipartisan housing bill remains on hold.

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0: Right now, traffic and weather, starting with Rita.
2: And right now, we are seeing delays in the district, southbound DC 295, basically, from Burroughs headed toward Pennsylvania Avenue. Now, that volume continues toward the 11th Street Bridge, where we had a report of a wreck, so watch for response showing to the scene. Inbound on the Suitland Parkway is starting to slow, approaching the traffic light at Stanton Road, and again, approaching 295 and Firth-Sterling. If you're on the Beltway Outer Loop, topside the delay from 95 headed toward 29 Colesville Road, where there'd been a wreck over on the shoulder. Then the inner loop delay before 210 toward the Woodrow Wilson Bridge. Still no issues yet on the Beltway in Virginia. Now, eastbound 66 is slow, passing 234 Business in Manassas. Still seeing delays on northbound 234 Business from Sudley Manor Drive headed toward Balls Ford Road. Earlier, there'd been a report of a crash there. In Virginia, northbound 95 slows Dale City into Woodbridge. Some volume in Lorton. Whatever was after the Fairfax County Parkway looks like it may have cleared. For victims of drunk and drug driving, your grief is unique, but you are not alone. 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I'm Rita Kessler. Your next traffic report in about 10 minutes.
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0: Jordan.
3: Oh, we have Jordan with us this morning. Hey there, Jordan.
4: Hey, good morning. Yes, starting off, temperatures already close to 70, but today's actually one of the cooler days still for the week. As this heat continues to build into the region, we'll see the heat advisory start tomorrow for D.C. Then it's that extreme heat watch that'll likely turn into a warning by Thursday, Friday. That's because the high temperatures climb even more and the heat index pushing that 110 to 112 range for the end of the week as well. And even through the 4th of July, Saturday is still going to be seeing those hot temperatures. Likely that advisory or warning will be extended through the holiday. But so far, the cold front may catch up by Sunday into early next week. So right now, data has been consistent with falling temperatures for early next week. So this heat will not linger more than 3 or 4 days, but definitely still some dangerous high heat building in as we go throughout the rest of this week. For today, again, expect a high temperature of 90. Now our humidity drops slightly for the afternoons. Not feeling too bad out there. Heat index only of 89 today, but then the heat again cranks up starting for your day tomorrow. Right now, temperature-wise, we're at 69 in Arlington, 68 out of Bethesda, and Germantown, Maryland, cooler spot, 65.
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3: 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It's 620.
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0: 622.
3: A facility in Lorton where the Fairfax County Special Ops team trained for the rescue missions in Venezuela was destroyed by fire over the weekend. Officials say it happened around 5 p.m. Saturday on Furnace Road at a building that used to be the Lorton Youth Prison. Fairfax County Fire Battalion Chief Robert Schoenberger says news of the fire has reached the special ops team in Venezuela.
9: So there's a lot of new members on the team that have dedicated 10, 15 plus years to go out on a mission like this. And as you can imagine, they're tweeting back home and asking me what's going on, and this is their equipment.
3: Among the equipment destroyed was a semi-tractor and a Kubota. Officials did not provide an estimate for the cost of the damage. Schoenberger says investigators are still working to determine how the fire started.
9: I'm hoping that we can figure out what happened here and be able to replace what we have, because this is what's the bread and butter of Fairfax County Urban Search and Rescue.
3: Anyone with information who started the fire is encouraged to call the Fairfax Crime Solvers tip line.
0: Now 6:23.
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13: Nationals battling Boston, and as they have many times this season, they begin with the bang.
14: Suarez with a 2-0. Swinging a long drive, right field. Forget about it. It is going and long gone. It clears the Red Sox bullpen, and the Nationals on the board, 3-1. Another leadoff home run for James Wood, his sixth of the season.
13: Dave Jagler on 1500 AM, but the Red Sox would answer with four in the bottom of the first as the Nats fall 6-3. Miles Michaelis tagged for 6 runs over 7 frames. Before the game, Luis Garcia Jr. takes NL Player of the Week honors after going 10-for-19 at the plate last week with 6 homers and 9 RBI. He is rather hot in June. Orioles betrayed by their bullpen in an 8-2 loss to the Chicago White Sox, coughing up 2 runs in the 8th and 4 in the 9th inning. World Cup soccer round of 32. What in the name of David Hasselhoff happened? 4-time winner Germany shocked by Paraguay in penalty kicks. You know he's big over there in Germany. Morocco prevails in PKs against the Netherlands. Brazil scores twice in the second half to edge Japan 2-1. NBA free agency starts up today. Memphis deals Ja Morant to Portland for Chris Murray and DeMatha alum Jeremy Grant. ESPN reporting ex-Maryland Terrapin Kevin Herter intends to re-sign with Detroit for $27 million over the next 3 years. Tennis at Wimbledon. First round winners include men's top seed Jannik Sinner and women's number 4 Jessica Pegula. DMV product Francis Tiafoe plays today, as will 7-time women's champ Serena Williams, who tells ESPN,
15: I expect to be nervous. I was also nervous every single match that I've ever played in my life. And I think that showed the passion and the love and the care that I cared about my job.
13: Williams on tap to play Australian Maya Joint at noon today on the grass court. Dave Preston, WTOP Sports.
0: Coming up, Virginia legalizes the possession and sale of cannabis. 6:27.
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18: Every day, U.S. military weapon systems collect enormous amounts of information. The challenge is turning that data into useful decisions fast enough to matter. That's where artificial intelligence comes in. The Pentagon took a major step in 2017 with Project Maven, a program designed to use AI to analyze drone imagery and identify objects and patterns much faster than human analysts alone. The effort proved so successful that it helped launch a broader military AI strategy. Today, organizations such as the Chief Digital and Artificial Intelligence Office are working to integrate AI across the Department of Defense. The goal is what military planners call decision advantage, the ability to understand a situation and act faster than an adversary. AI systems can process sensor feeds, identify potential threats, recommend courses of action, and help commanders manage increasingly complex battlefield. I'm JJ Green.
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17: Artificial intelligence and autonomy are transforming how military decisions are made, turning overwhelming volumes of data into actionable insight at machine speed. From identifying threats across vast sensor networks to supporting commanders with faster, more informed decisions, AI is helping the U.S. military gain what experts call decision advantage in an increasingly complex battle space. 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
3: 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Here's Rita Kessler.
2: And here's a curious situation in Virginia. Thanks to callers for letting us know. Northbound 28 near the Dulles Toll Road. Several vehicles on both shoulders with flat tires. So with the assumption that there could be some kind of tire damaging debris in that area, you're going to want to keep an eye out if that's where you need to travel. Now, before all this, on northbound 28, delays out of Manassas after Liberia Avenue toward Yorkshire Lane, and then again approaching New Braddock Road with nothing reported in the roadway. Eastbound 66 slows passing 234 business in Manassas. Now, southbound DC 295 near the 11th Street Bridge, that had been a report of a crash. Right now, you're in delays after Eastern past East Capitol Street, then heavier from Pennsylvania Avenue toward the 11th Street Bridge. 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I'm Rita Kessler. Your next traffic report in about 10 minutes.
0: We have sunshine dominating with highs reaching the upper 80s to lower 90s today, while humidity continues to increase. Right now, 67 in Manassas, 69 in Frederick, 72 at Metro Center.
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3: Well, good morning, everyone. I'm Kristen Diaz.
0: I'm John Aaron. Teddy Gelman is our producer.
3: The top stories we're following. We've been telling you about Virginia's budget for weeks now, with lawmakers going back and forth on several issues, including marijuana retail. All issues have now been settled, with the State House approving and enacting their budget yesterday, which now makes the Commonwealth the first southern state to legalize the possession and sale of cannabis. Chelsea Higgs-Wise with the group Marijuana Justice tells Richmond TV station WTVR that a regulated market is a safer option for adults and addresses a gap in public awareness.
19: There was never a public education campaign to tell adults, hey, it's legal, but where can you consume it? So now people can trust that they're not having molds or pesticides or certain plastics in their cannabis.
3: The new budget will allow up to 350 cannabis shops to open in the state beginning on July 1st of next year. Now, there will be an excise tax on top of the sales tax on cannabis sales, which is expected to generate $51 million in revenue for Virginia.
0: A major housing bill approved by Congress has now been sent to the White House, but President Trump says he hasn't decided whether to sign it and has downplayed its importance, calling it a yawn. More from WTOP's Mitchell Miller today on the Hill.
20: The president says he's much more concerned about getting Congress to approve a national voter ID bill.
21: I think it's so unimportant by compared to the Save America Act. The Save America Act is exactly what it says. It's saving America from crooked elections.
20: The housing legislation is aimed at expanding the housing supply and trying to lower the cost of new homes by slashing regulatory red tape. The president canceled a signing ceremony for the bill here at the Capitol last week, stunning lawmakers. House Minority Leader Hakeem Jeffries acknowledges the legislation isn't perfect, but says,
1: That housing bill is a step in the right direction, but much more needs to be done.
20: The president has 10 days to sign the bill before it becomes law, with or without his signature. On Capitol Hill, Mitchell Miller, WTOP News.
3: To the war in Iran, President Trump says negotiations between the U.S. and Iran are still on track despite an exchange of military strikes this past weekend. The latest escalation is raising new questions about global oil price.
4: Renewed tensions between the U.S. and Iran prompt some oil tankers to reconsider transiting the Strait of Hormuz.
22: It's a very temporary impact.
4: White House economic advisor Kevin Hassett says the latest flare-up, which included an Iranian drone strike on an oil tanker, will be resolved in upcoming negotiations with Iran. On True Social, President Trump said Iran requested a meeting in Doha, but Iranian officials deny any meeting is planned. Washington and Tehran are back at odds over the terms of the deal, as Tehran demands oil tankers transiting the strait coordinate through Iranian authorities.
3: And that is News Nation's Raquel Martin reporting.
0: Our electric grid will be fighting two battles this week, the scorching heat and power-hungry data centers. The combination threatens blackouts and possible price spikes. Here's Maryland Matters reporter Christine Condon.
23: Data centers, I'm told, are really pushing our grid closer to these maximum peaks and really kind of eliminating the sort of safety margin that the grid would have even on hot days like the ones we're going to have this week.
0: The PJM interconnection, which serves D.C. and 13 states, including Maryland and Virginia, is now seeking federal permission to have large users like data centers switch to backup generators. That would free up more electricity for homes. PJM predicts the power demand this week will surpass a 20-year-old record set back in 2006.
3: Happening today, the Supreme Court will hand down its remaining opinions of this term. It's expected to be a blockbuster day with legal opinions expected on birthright citizenship, transgender athlete bans, and a campaign finance case. Now, hanging in the balance is President Trump's immigration policy and whether his restrictions on birthright citizenship can stand. The case has become a major test for the 14th Amendment, which guarantees citizenship to all persons born on U.S. soil. The president's executive order limits birthright citizenship to children with at least one parent with citizenship or permanent legal status. Also, the high court will weigh in on the national debate surrounding school sports and transgender athletes. More than two dozen states have banned transgender athletes from competing in girls' and women's school sports. The justices will decide whether those bans can stand.
0: The knockout stage of the World Cup means some matches may come down to penalty kicks for teams trying to move on. WTOP's John Doman got in the net to check it out firsthand.
24: The ball gets placed 36 feet away from the goal line, and the goals are 24 by 12 feet. It's a lot of space for a goalie to cover, and so for those shooting, it's all mental.
25: It's a kick you've done thousands of times since you were a kid.
24: I talked about these kicks with Maryland Terrapins midfielder Albin Drnica, who was all Big Ten second team last year. And he says the only difference here is the pressure.
25: As long as you don't let that get to you, because then you start imagining like, uh-oh, what if I miss?
24: A lot of times when players miss, it's because you can almost see the pressure get to them.
25: And their head is down, they're looking away, they're kind of not stepping up to the moment. That's a big tell that, you know, they might not have the confidence.
24: And because I couldn't get a goalie to talk to me about these impossible shots, I stepped in and tried to stop him. He ran right up. I started moving to my right. I never stood a chance. At the University of Maryland, John Dome in WTOP News.
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26: A fresh report out today on how consumers are feeling. I'm John Werdock.
3: And then an iconic entertainment venue is going up for sale. It's 636.
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27: Defense policymakers are mulling the possibility of creating a new military service dedicated to cyber warfare, even as the Pentagon builds a new workforce model called Cyber Command 2.0.
28: And we've been very careful as we've built that model that it's agnostic to the organizational model and that it would support both the current model as well as other organizational models, such as the establishment of a cyber force.
27: Catherine Sutton, the Assistant Secretary of Defense for Cyber Policy. If a sixth DoD service does come into being, it would be the third time in the past century, following the Air Force in 1947 and the Space Force in 2019. In those cases, as in the prospective cyber force, backers argued they were needed to confront new and emerging warfare domains. Jared Serbe, Federal News Network.
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0: Traffic and weather. Let's check in with Rita in the traffic center.
2: And the latest problem in Virginia is northbound 95 near the Centerport Parkway. The right side was blocked with the wreck. They just got it cleared over to the right shoulder, but more responses showing up to the scene. So stick over to the left to avoid any issues there. Then you're going to find the delay, Dale City into Woodbridge. 395, no reported issues. Eastbound 66 slows through Manassas and passing Route 50. It was northbound 28 near the Dulles Toll Road. Several vehicles on both shoulders with flat tires, so watch out for any tire damaging debris. Northbound 234 Business Sudley Road near Balls Ford Road had been the scene of a wreck. We're still seeing a delay in the area. While southbound DC 295 slows from Eastern toward East Capitol Street, then volume toward Pennsylvania Avenue. Not heavy anymore headed toward the 11th Street Bridge. So that wreck may be gone. Inbound New York Avenue, heavy from South Dakota to Bladensburg. That's a traffic light issue there. Outer loop of the Beltway delays from 95 headed toward 29 Colesville Road. There had been something there over on the shoulder, but the outer loop after New Hampshire Avenue, there was also activity over on the right shoulder. Southbound 29 slows from Lockwood Drive headed toward University Boulevard and the Beltway. And southbound 270, your heaviest point is out of Urbana past 109 with your lanes available to you. 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Headed to the beach this weekend. 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Visit WTOP.com, keyword beach traffic. I'm Rita Kessler, your next traffic report in about 10 minutes.
3: 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Here's 7 News First Alert meteorologist Eileen Whalen.
6: Tracking some of the hottest weather so far this year, starting tomorrow and taking us through our 4th of July holiday. So enjoy today, this last day of June. Highs will be around 90 degrees with sunshine, and we'll also see a little drop in humidity this afternoon. It'll be warm this evening, but tomorrow the heat ramps up. We're up to 97, and then triple-digit air temperatures near record highs Thursday, Friday, and Independence Day Saturday. The heat breaks on Sunday. And we do have a stray storm chance tomorrow, but higher rain and storm chances Friday and Saturday. I'm 7 News meteorologist Eileen Whalen in the First Alert Weather Center.
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3: Money news on WTOP. Here's something you don't hear very often when it comes to college costs. Maryland University is actually lowering some prices. Coppin State University in Baltimore says it's beginning this school year. Students living on campus will see about a 12% cut in meal plan costs through a new food service agreement. The school also says mandatory student fees will stay the same. University leaders say the move is designed to ease the financial pressure many families are facing as the cost of higher education continues to climb.
0: Expect an update today on how shoppers are feeling. WTOP business reporter John Wardock has details.
26: We get an update on consumer confidence from a leading business group, the Conference Board. Last month, confidence edged down and two-thirds of consumers said they cut back on spending due to rising prices. With prices at the gas pump easing just a bit in recent weeks, economists will want to see whether that has made consumers feel any better. John Wardock, WTOP News.
0: 642.
7: This is the Bloomberg Business of Entertainment report. It's the country music venue that has seen the likes of Hank Williams, Luke Combs, Taylor Swift, and Dolly Parton.
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9: 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Ryman's number of hotel properties, including the Gaylord Opryland Resort and Convention Center in Nashville and the Gaylord Texan Resort and Convention Center outside Dallas. According to data compiled by Bloomberg, Ryman Hospitality has an enterprise value of $12 billion, and the entertainment segment contributed about 17% of last year's revenue. Lisa Mateo, Bloomberg Radio.
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3: Welcome back, 6:45. I'm Kristen Diaz.
0: I'm John Aaron. We're bracing for several days of dangerous conditions across the region. Intense heat and humidity will build beginning tomorrow, and it'll last through the July 4th holiday.
3: Yeah, joining us now live from the National Weather Service is meteorologist Kyle Palazzi. Thank you so much for joining us this morning.
32: Yeah, happy to be here.
3: All right, so you know, when we say dangerous heat, if you work a day job that you're indoors, it's like, how bad can it be? But the thing is this can really affect a lot of people who are working from home or the elderly. How hot will it get?
32: Yeah, so we're expecting temperatures to rise to near or above 100 several days in a row here. For D.C. proper, we're forecasting 103 twice, actually, on the 2nd and the 3rd.
0: And how bad is the humidity going to make it?
32: That'll make it feel even hotter. We'll have dew points in the upper 60s to around 70, which will make the heat indices reach potentially even close to 110.
3: You know, there have been some really interesting headlines with the heat across the pond. I mean, looking at Paris and even parts of Germany that have been seeing things just literally melt the roads and even traffic stop signs. Can you talk a little bit about where this weather system is coming from and whether or not we are going to be experiencing something similar?
32: Yeah, so this weather system is just gradually moving in from the south and the west. So the core of the heat right now is over like the Midwest, and then it's going to move in here over the next couple of days. And we will have large impacts here from that heat.
0: All right, so we have what we're told is an excessive heat watch that's going to be an extreme heat watch that's coming out. And then that could be an excessive heat warning. Could you tell us exactly what those mean and how unusual it is for us to get those?
32: Yeah, so for D.C. itself, we have a heat advisory that's in effect on Wednesday, and then for Thursday and Friday, we have an extreme heat watch. For the heat advisory, that's issued when we reach over 105 for the heat index, and then the watch is kind of like the longer lead time product for what would eventually be an extreme heat warning, and for that, the criteria is 110. So for D.C. proper, the criteria for heat indices are 105 and then 110.
3: Yeah, and I know that we're just now officially getting into summer, meteorologically speaking, but as we go into August, could we see a repeat of this or even later into July?
32: It's possible. Of course, it's hard to predict exactly what the weather will be several weeks or months out, but it's typical to get heat right through the summer here.
0: Okay, so what does this mean for our July 4th plans? What should we take into account here?
32: I would say plan for the heat and the humidity, have places to cool off, drink plenty of fluids. The other thing to monitor, too, is there will be a chance for thunderstorms as well, so we'll have to keep an eye on that. Lots of events outside.
3: Could this heat make these thunderstorms even worse?
32: Yeah, they could potentially be on the stronger side. We'll have to monitor that threat over the coming days.
0: All right. I'm going to invoke my hide in the basement plan, as I usually do when it gets this hot. Thank you, Kyle. We appreciate it.
32: All right, you're welcome.
0: That is National Weather Service meteorologist Kyle Palazzi joining us this morning.
3: All right, now to our top stories we're working on here at WTOP, just getting a couple of hours away from the release of some major Supreme Court decisions, including one on transgender students who play sports.
0: And we'll take a look at some of the new laws that take effect in the area tomorrow. We're brought to you by Wolf Trap. 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Traffic and weather, starting with Rita.
2: And let's update the situation in Virginia on northbound 95 at the Centerport Parkway. The right side is blocked with that crash. Delays are already back near 17. Dale City into Woodbridge is your next delay, then heavy in Lorton. Volume in Newington. Northbound 395, just more of you coming out of Springfield toward King Street. The slow point is going to be getting on to the 14th Street Bridge. Northbound 28 near the Dulles Toll Road. Watch out for any tire damaging debris. There had been vehicles on both shoulders that were trying to fix flat tires. If you're on the Beltway, outer loop delays. 95 headed toward 29 Colesville Road. Southbound 29, incredibly slow from New Hampshire Avenue toward University Boulevard and the Beltway. Outer loop delay in Prince George's County passing Ritchie Marlboro Road, while the inner loop slows from St. Barnabas Road toward 295 and the Woodrow Wilson Bridge. And then the inner loop in Virginia starting to fill in out of Springfield into Annandale with the lanes available to you. 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I'm Rita Kessler, your next traffic report in about 10 minutes.
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1: Hey, good morning. Hey, it was also nice to hear Kyle's voice, one of our definitely familiar weather voices here in the community. They do a great job over there at Sterling. Wanted to give them a shout out. And they've issued all these heat alerts as we talk about the upcoming week. You just heard from Kyle there. Of course, the heat is building. Today, we're still close to average at 90, but we'll add about 8 degrees tomorrow. Then we'll add about 12 degrees by Thursday and Friday. So the high temperature anywhere from 100 to 102, but the heat index, of course, well up to 110, even pushing 112 in some spots. So we'll likely see that extreme heat warning get issued for your Thursday, Friday. That's when the heat looks to peak. Saturday, still pretty hot out there, close to the century mark, and we'll wait on those storm chances to move in. As Kyle also mentioned, still watching the potential for some strong storms by Friday and the holiday itself. So we will have to definitely keep an eye on things, especially out there at the National Mall with all the activities going on. And Sunday, we'll finally get some cooler air with the boundary moving in, some more rain on the way, which is great for drought conditions, and some data finally taking us back below average by early next week. Some of those highs by Tuesday or Wednesday there could be anywhere from 80 to 84 degrees. Right now, though, we're still at 69 here in Arlington, but Woodbridge now at 71, and looks like Leesburg, 68 degrees.
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0: 4 people, including a firefighter, are in the hospital and 11 are out of their homes following an overnight fire in a southwest high-rise. DC Fire and EMS responded around 2 a.m. to flames on the 8th floor of the Vista Apartments on Martin Luther King Avenue. Fire crews say the blaze began in an apartment on the 8th floor and spread to neighboring units. The 3 residents and a firefighter were taken to the hospital with non-life-threatening injuries. We don't yet know what may have caused the fire.
3: Sports on WTOP, powered by Maximus, moving people and technology forward. Dave Preston.
21: Good morning. The Nationals pitcher Miles Michaelis runs into an early inning buzzsaw, coughing up 4 runs in the first and 6-7 frames in a 6-3 loss at Boston. Manager Blake Butera.
23: Yeah, they jumped on him early. You know, just left some pitches over the home plate. I know that pitch to Contreras that he hit for the 3-run shot. Just a 1-2 fastball he left over the middle of the plate. And he took advantage of it. But no, they were obviously trying to attack him early in counts, but glad that he could settle in after the third there and get us through 7 and save the bullpen.
21: That's right. On the bright side, Miles Michaelis eats up 7 innings to help a bullpen that's lost a pair of arms to the injured list in the last 24 hours, Mitchell Parker and Richard Lovelady, while bringing up Carson Palmquist and Riley Cornelia from AAA Rochester. Orioles are held to 4 hits in their 8-2 loss to the Chicago White Sox. World Cup soccer round of 32. Germany and the Netherlands both heading home. Germans falling to Paraguay in penalty kicks. The Netherlands losing to Morocco in PKs. Brazil avoids disaster with a pair of second-half goals in their 2-1 win over Japan. Tennis at Wimbledon. First-round winners include men's number 1 Jannik Sinner and Novak Djokovic. Women's 4th seed Jessica Pegula and number 7 Coco Gauff among those advancing. DMV product Frances Tiafoe and 7-time women's winner Serena Williams on the grass court today. Dave Preston, WTOP Sports.
0: All right, Dave, still ahead. We're live outside the Supreme Court this morning with some major rulings expected there. It's 6:56.
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3: Traffic and weather on WTOP, Rita Kessler.
2: And in Virginia, northbound 95, the wreck is at the Centerport Parkway along the right side of the roadway. That delay is back near 17 in Fredericksburg, headed past the scene. Your next delay you will hit is from Dale City into Woodbridge, then Volume through Lorton, then Good into Springfield. It is the Beltway Interloop slows in Virginia, passing Braddock Road. Outer loop delays from 95 toward 29, and then the inner loop delays from St. Barnabas headed on to northbound I-295 into Blue Plains. The WTOP Traffic Center is presented by Window Nation. Right now, buy four windows, get four free. 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I'm Rita Kessler, your next traffic report in about 10 minutes.
0: And here is 7 News First Alert meteorologist Eileen Whalen.
10: Well, heat alerts have been issued ahead of the extreme heat on the way. Tomorrow, a heat advisory in effect and an excessive heat watch in effect Thursday and Friday. Feels like temperatures up to 106 tomorrow and heat index values over 110 Thursday, Friday, and for Independence Day Saturday. So enjoy today with sunshine and highs in the lower 90s. I'm 7 News meteorologist Eileen Whalen in the First Alert Weather Center.
3: Currently 69 degrees in Lanham, 70 degrees in Arlington, and 68 degrees in Gaithersburg.
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0: Good morning, I'm John Aaron.
3: Hi there, I'm Kristen Diaz. Coming up,
0: we're bracing for a blast of summer with temperatures in the triple digits on the way.
3: The Supreme Court is poised to release a landmark decision on citizenship. We're going to get a live report just ahead.
0: The food truck mafia wreaking havoc on the National Mall. We'll talk with a Washingtonian reporter who's reported on this coming up at 7:15.
3: Good morning, it's 7 a.m.
11: From ABC News. I'm Sherry Preston. The entire eastern half of the country is either sweltering right now or will be by the end of the week.
13: More than 100 million Americans are in the path of extreme heat this week from the Midwest to the East Coast. Chicago is warning people to stay indoors and take advantage of cooling centers as the heat is beginning to set in.
11: ABC's Alex Stone. It'll be setting in along the Mid-Atlantic beginning tomorrow. Big cities including New York, Philadelphia, and Boston all expecting heat index readings of 100 degrees or more for several days. The Supreme Court today is expected to hand down rulings on transgender girls in sports and birthright citizenship. On Monday, the High Court delivered several decisions, including one upholding a Mississippi law that says ballots postmarked by Election Day but received up to 5 days later can still be counted. ABC legal contributor James Sample with more on why that's important to each political party.
14: Since 2020, mail-in ballots have tended to lean Democratic. That is a change from the historical norms, and it's a change that's driven largely by Donald Trump persuading his supporters not to engage in mail-in balloting. And so we've become familiar with the so-called blue shift. As the mail-in ballots are counted, the votes have tended to tilt more and more Democratic.
11: Hope is fading in the search for any survivors who might be alive in Venezuela following the earthquake. ABC's James Longman reporting from La Guaira State near the epicenter.
15: We saw, you know, the streets, basically, it feels like the concrete on the roads is all kind of wavy. It's like they've been ripped up like carpets and put back down again. Massive cracks along the street. One tall building we saw, which was essentially split in half. Such was the force of this double earthquake.
11: Qatar's foreign ministry saying just now that Jared Kushner and Steve Witkoff are in Doha, but will not engage directly in meetings with Iranian officials. The two will meet with mediators instead. This is ABC News.
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0: 7:02, Tuesday, June 30th. We are at 70 degrees, going up to around 90. Good morning. I'm John Aaron, along with Kristen Diaz.
4: Oh, it's too hot.
0: Yeah, the heat is on. Today is the last day to prepare for extreme temperatures. The National Weather Service says a heat advisory for the DMV will be in effect starting at 11 tomorrow morning. It'll run until 8 tomorrow night, meaning heat index values could reach 106 degrees. And it won't end there. We'll be under an excessive heat watch from Thursday morning until Friday evening. The heat index values then could get up to 112. Your 7 News Chief Meteorologist, Veronica Johnson.
5: It's 102 we're forecasting on Thursday, 103 Friday when the heat peaks, but still Saturday and Sunday, plenty hot. 100 degrees on Saturday for the 4th, 98 degrees on Sunday. And by the way, on the 4th of July, we've been up to 99 degrees several times. 2012, 2002, 1999, but we have yet to reach 100 degrees on the 4th until you go all the way back to the year 1919.
0: Coming up at 7:20, we'll have some tips on how you can ease the strain on the power grid and on your utility bill during the extreme heat.
2: Well, we are experiencing the remaining decisions, we are expecting the remaining decisions today from the Supreme Court, including over restrictions on birthright citizenship. WTOP's Luke Lugerk is at the Supreme Court this morning, joining us live with a preview. Good morning, Luke.
8: Good morning. We're about to see these final decisions, as you mentioned, handed down here, and already a line has started to form. Some are students who are looking to see inside the court for the first time as they hand down those decisions. Others have particular cases that they want to hear the outcome for. And you mentioned birthright citizenship. That's one of the most anticipated decisions. President Donald Trump signed an executive order that has not gone into effect yet, but that limits birthright citizenship to children with at least one parent who is either a citizen or has legal status in the country. The decision will be a major test on the 14th Amendment, which guarantees citizenship to all people born in the U.S. with some very narrow exceptions. Another anticipated decision over whether states like Idaho and West Virginia can ban transgender athletes from playing in girls and women's sports. Decisions are expected to be handed down at roughly 10 a.m. Reporting live, the Supreme Court, Luke Lugert, WTOP News.
0: All right, Luke, some new laws go into effect July 1st, tomorrow in Virginia, Maryland, and D.C. WTOP's Jessica Kronzer gives some insight into what's changing.
12: For the most part, law enforcement will not be allowed to wear masks in Virginia. That stirred up legal challenges. Some ICE agents say they wear masks to prevent against potential doxing. A Virginia judge is blocking a law restricting sales of assault weapons. Virginia is looking to ban the sale of certain semi-automatic firearms. The law was scheduled to go into effect July 1st, but a recent injunction put the restrictions on hold until the case moves through the courts. And Maryland is officially calling for bell-to-bell cell phone bans for students. The new policies need to be in place by the 2027 school year. In Baltimore County, businesses can serve mixed drinks to carry out customers who order food. And D.C. workers who make minimum wage are getting a pay bump. The legal minimum wage is going up by 45 cents to $18.40 an hour. Jessica Kronzer, WTOP News.
2: The 44th annual Rammies are in the books. The yearly award ceremony and gala recognize excellence in the hospitality industry across the D.C. area. WTOP's Liz Anderson spoke with some of the winners and presenters.
18: One of the things that I really wanted to stress is I understand how hard this work is.
22: Celebrity chef, author, and TV host Carla Hall presented the first and last awards of the evening.
18: When I see somebody who's wearing a tag that says finalist, I'm like, dude, the fact that you have a restaurant that is more than a year old, I'm celebrating that.
22: Winners include Perry's for Upscale Casual Restaurant of the Year, Andy's Pizza awarded Fast Casual Restaurant of the Year, and this year's Rising Culinary Star, Martell Stone of Dogon by Kwame Onuachi.
16: It feels a little surreal. I talk a lot about the years before where Chef Kwame won this award, and I was standing off to the side watching him, and it's surreal to be here holding the same award.
22: Liz Anderson, WTOP News.
0: Coming up,
17: a popular restaurant coming to Tyson's this fall. I'm John Werdahl.
0: 707.
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24: Time for traffic and weather on WTOP. Rita Kessler.
2: And let's start out with 95 in Virginia. Northbound, a solid backup from 17 in Fredericksburg, headed past the Centerport Parkway. The wreck remains on the right side. Then a delay, Dale City, toward the Occoquan, then in Lorton and through Newington. Northbound 395 is starting to slow from Duke Street towards Seminary and then across the 14th Street Bridge. Keep an eye out for anything on northbound I-295 in Blue Plains. That looks like it may be a report of a wreck. Delays begin on the inner loop near St. Barnabas Road onto northbound I-295 to that point, and then slow from the Suitland Parkway headed onto the inbound 11th Street Bridge. Inbound on the Suitland Parkway slows to Branch Avenue from Alabama to Stanton, and then as you're approaching Firth, Sterling, and 295. Outer loop of the Beltway, a bit of an unusual delay coming from Pennsylvania Avenue headed toward Ritchie Marlboro Road, and then your usual slow spot from 95 around toward 29. Southbound 29 trying to get to the Beltway, the delay is after New Hampshire Avenue toward University Boulevard and the Beltway, but your lanes should be open. Southbound 270, heaviest point out of Urbana passing 109, then approaching Montgomery Village Avenue, then heavy down the spur to get on to the outer loop of the Beltway. 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I'm Rita Kessler, your next traffic report in about 10 minutes.
0: And here is 7 News First Alert meteorologist Eileen Whalen.
10: Seasonable summer weather rounds out this last day of June. We'll have highs today in the lower 90s. You'll want to enjoy it. July starts off tomorrow very hot, a heat advisory in effect for feels like temperatures up to 106. Air temperatures tomorrow in the upper 90s, but the heat really peaks Thursday through Saturday. Triple digit high temperatures and heat index values up to 112. I'm 7 News meteorologist Eileen Whalen in the First Alert Weather Center.
3: Currently 70 degrees in Reston, 70 degrees in Bethesda, 73 degrees at the National Mall. 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
0: Money news, a McLean company is being bought in a huge deal that some say will create a mini SpaceX. Space vehicle and satellite manufacturing business Rocket Lab says it will acquire satellite communications provider Iridium Communications in a deal valued at about $8 billion. CNBC reports the strategy is similar to that of SpaceX and its unit Starlink, combining launch capabilities with satellite communications services. Rocket Lab shares jumped nearly 16% on word of the deal, while Iridium shares soared 25%.
3: A restaurant chain known for its Southern-style cuisine continues to expand in this area. WTOP's John Wardock explains.
17: Milk and Honey is coming to Tyson's Corner this November. The Washington Business Journal says this is going to be the 21st Milk and Honey location and just the latest in Northern Virginia. Milk and Honey opened locations in Gainesville and South Riding earlier this year, and one is about to open in Manassas next month. John Werdock, WTOP News.
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0: Coming up, what is the deal with those shady food trucks that line up along the National Mall, and why can't more be done about it? It's 7:12.
7: Today's Innovation in Government report highlights the government's IT modernization opportunities. Nate Fitzgerald, the head of product management for the Enterprise Security Group at Broadcom, says moving to a suite of cyber products will simplify and strengthen an agency's security operations environment.
9: The suite vendors not only offer bundle pricing advantages, but there can be technological overhead advantages as well over the long term of that contract and just reduced overhead. The other trend that kind of plays into this is fewer control planes. So if I go buy 10 different products, it's very likely that those 10 different niche products would come with 10 different control planes. So I've got to have my team log on to 10 different consoles, configure those independently, and they don't talk to one another typically. They don't work alongside one another. So the suite vendors like us also offer advantages in that these products actually integrate with one another easily.
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4: Welcome back. It's 7:14. I'm Kristen Diaz.
5: I'm John Aaron. On America's Front Lawn, the National Mall, is organized crime operating in plain sight? It might be, and that's coming from U.S. Park Police.
4: Yeah, Washingtonian food editor Jessica Sidman writes about this, joining us now with some of the details of her reporting. Good morning, Jessica.
6: Good morning. Thanks for having me.
4: For sure. So this was a really interesting article. The subtitle is Inside the Food Truck Mafia Wreaking Havoc Around the National Mall. Can you give our listeners just a little bit of an overview of what's going on?
6: Yeah, if you've ever been to the National Mall, you've seen these food trucks. They're literally everywhere. You've probably overpaid for an ice cream cone from one. But a lot of people don't realize that many of them are unlicensed. And that means they're never inspected by the health department or the fire department. There have been trucks that have literally caught fire and sent people to the hospital right there on Constitution Avenue. They're not paying taxes. They're ripping off customers. I paid $16.50 for a small ice cream cone. And sometimes they're involved in other criminal activity. And, you know, this is not just a hodgepodge of misfit trucks. It is actually, many of them are part of a coordinated network. And like you said, U.S. Park Police calls it organized crime.
5: Yeah, we know they're shady. We know they're bad. We know they're expensive. But how does it rise to the level of organized crime?
6: Yeah, again, these are all, they're not doing anything by the code, right? They're parking illegally. Sometimes they are overcharging customers more than the price that they're given. There are other incidents. I mentioned a food truck operator who's stabbed in the eye or near the eye with a screwdriver in a dispute with another food truck operator over a parking spot. So there are different levels of illegality going on here. And, they managed to evade a lot of the enforcement that tries to enforce them.
5: Yeah, didn't you also say that there are like spotters and support people and maybe one guy who runs all these things?
6: Yeah, so maybe not one guy, but many of the trucks have share ownership. And I was able to talk to at least one person who is part of this network. And yeah, he was telling me that they have people who make $80 a day just to stand around and look out for U.S. Park Police. And I think that's kind of the one unique thing about it being them being food trucks as opposed to, say, restaurants. If they see a health inspector coming, U.S. Park Police coming, they can just drive away. And a lot of times they never get inspected and they never get that citation because they flee first.
4: And, when you talk about being unregulated and not coming up to code, I know you said there's been some violence on these trucks, but have people gotten sick from any of the food that they've eaten there?
6: Yeah. I mean, if you look at Reddit, there have been some incidents over the years, just going out there personally and scoping out the trucks. I've seen some operating without their generators running. So that means that their food is not being refrigerated. And, there have been inspectors who found moldy milk, all kinds, rats, like all kinds of issues. So they definitely

0: definitely can pose a food safety risk.
1: Ick. And before we let you go, you point out that in D.C., these things have been decriminalized, right? So it's very hard for local police to crack down.
0: Yeah, so, you know, there is enforcement between local and federal authorities, but being on the National Mall, as I write, it's kind of everyone's problem and everyone else's problem. And they might get tickets, they might get towed, but that's just the cost of doing business for them. Maybe they pay off the fines. Maybe they never do, and a lot of them are from out of state, many from Virginia, and it's a lot more difficult to make them pay because of that.
2: Jessica Sidman, food editor for Washingtonian Magazine, and her Food Truck Mafia article appears in the July issue. Thank you for your time, Jessica.
0: Thank you so much.
1: Traffic and weather. Let's go over to Rita in the traffic center.
3: And let's update the situation on 95 northbound in Virginia at the Centerport Parkway. The crash has been moved over to the right shoulder. Delays are slightly starting to ease back, but you're still slow from 17 in Fredericksburg past the scene. Then just volume out of Dale City, crossing the Occoquan and through Lorton. Northbound 395, the slowest point is going to be after the Pentagon, getting onto the 14th Street Bridge. You'll also find interloop delays in Virginia out of Springfield, headed past Braddock Road. And in Maryland, the outer loop slows from 95 to 29. Interloop delays from St. Barnabas Road headed on to northbound I-295 into Blue Plains. Now, we do have a problem along I-70 eastbound in Maryland near the South Mountain Rest area. Keep an eye out on the right side for that crash. Questions about youth or high school sports? 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I'm Rita Kessler, your next traffic report in about 10 minutes.
1: And here is 7 News First Alert meteorologist Eileen Whalen.
4: The last day of June and the last day with seasonable hot temperatures. We're up to about 90 degrees this afternoon with sunshine, and the humidity will drop a little this afternoon. Tomorrow, a heat advisory in effect from 11 a.m. until 8 p.m. Highs tomorrow in the upper 90s with feels like temperatures up to 106. Even hotter Thursday and Friday, air temperatures in the lower 100s, feels like temperatures up to 112. And the extreme heat continues Saturday for the 4th of July. We're in the triple digits, not quite as hot in the lower 90s by Sunday. I'm 7 News meteorologist Eileen Whalen in the First Alert Weather Center.
1: We are at 74 degrees at the Wharf in D.C., brought to you by Len the Plumber Heating and Air, trusted same-day service 7 days a week. Coming up, the extreme heat that's on the way can really tax the power grid, but there are some things you can do to help. 721.
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6: This is Bishop Michael Burbidge of the Catholic Diocese of Arlington. As we celebrate Independence Day, we recall that momentous act of our nation's founders in 1776, when together we embarked on a new path as a new people. What formed our nation into a truly United States was first and foremost a unity as believers in God and as a people who shared an awareness of their spiritual purpose and destiny. Although we have changed and grown as a nation since that first Independence Day, our ability and willingness to persevere as one people, united most especially by faith in God as brothers and sisters, continues to define and shape our identity as Americans. May we commit anew this Independence Day to do our part to sustain our unity and our faith, rejecting disharmony and pledging allegiance to one nation under God.
7: Is it possible for AI to work in the enterprise? The short answer is yes. The long answer is oh yes. Users can pick the AI providers they prefer, and you can decide which data is off limits, monitor all AI activity, and control every detail. This is Enterprise AI from Ireland. AI at its best by keeping out the worst. Scaled for the enterprise. From Ireland.
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9: News
8: happens
9: here.
1: 723. Intense heat this week could push the region's electric grid to the brink. We could hit 105 degrees Thursday and could set a record for power demand that day. Maryland Matters reporter Christine Condon has been talking to utility leaders and tells WTOP there are some things you can do.
8: Things like obviously turning your thermostat up a couple of degrees can have a big impact. BG&E in the Baltimore region was recommending 78 degrees. But there are other measures that you can take too to try to help the grid and maybe help your bill a little bit too. Waiting until those off-peak hours later in the evening to use some of your appliances, whether it's your dryer or your dishwasher. You know, there's things you can do like closing your curtains. Use a fan or a ceiling fan to help cool you, but when you leave the room, turn it off.
1: The previous record for power demand here was set back in 2006.
2: Well, we are now getting a better look at the major damage in Venezuela following last week's twin earthquakes. ABC News Chief International Correspondent James Longman is there and tells the Start Here podcast.
9: We just saw building after building after building flattened, like concertina, pancaked, and you can see kind of strips of concrete where apartments once were. We saw, you know, the streets, basically, it feels like the concrete on the roads is all kind of wavy. It's like they've been ripped up like carpets and put back down again. Massive cracks along the street. One tall building we saw, which was essentially split in half. Such was the force of this double earthquake.
2: The death toll from the quakes now stand at more than 1,700.
1: 724.
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1: 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What's going on, Dave Preston?
14: Well, the Nationals battled Boston last night of the Red Sox show. They're wicked hard to beat at home.
15: 1-2 from Michaelis. Swinging a fly ball deep left center field. Wood looking up. Contreras flips the bat a mile high in the sky as the ball goes way over the monster for a 3-run homer.
14: Sorry, guys. That was my inner Sully from Southeast speaking just a second ago. Dave Jagler on 1500 AM. Nats fall 6-3 after Miles Michaelis allows 4 runs in the first inning. Washington already looking for relief as the bullpen's blown 25 saves this season, the most in the majors. Yesterday, the team placed pitchers Mitchell Parker and Richard Lovelady on the injured list. Bullpen issues, a theme in Baltimore, too, as the Oriole relievers cough up 6 runs over 2 frames as the Birds fall 8-2 to the Chicago White Sox. Birds have dropped 5 of 7. World Cup soccer round of 32. 3 nail biters. 4-time champ Germany's upset by Paraguay, who prevails after penalty kicks. Morocco scores in stoppage time before prevailing in PKs against the Netherlands. Brazil gets a stoppage time goal to edge Japan 2-1. NBA free agency tips off later today. Not kicks off because it's basketball. Memphis moves John Morant to Portland for Chris Murray and DeMatha alum Jeremy Grant. ESPN reports that former Maryland Terrapin Kevin Herter intends to re-sign with Detroit for $27 million over the next 3 years. Tennis at Wimbledon, first-round winners include men's top seed Yannick Sinner and women's number 7 Coco Gauff. Dave Preston, WTOP Sports.
2: Thank you very much, Dave. And coming up after traffic and weather, we are expecting a major decision from the U.S. Supreme Court, and the president is still withholding his signature from a popular housing bill. It's 727.
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18: Every day, U.S. military weapon systems collect enormous amounts of information. The challenge is turning that data into useful decisions fast enough to matter. That's where artificial intelligence comes in. The Pentagon took a major step in 2017 with Project Maven, a program designed to use AI to analyze drone imagery and identify objects and patterns much faster than human analysts alone. The effort proved so successful that it helped launch a broader military AI strategy. Today, organizations such as the Chief Digital and Artificial Intelligence Office are working to integrate AI across the Department of Defense. The goal is what military planners call decision advantage, the ability to understand a situation and act faster than an adversary. AI systems can process sensor feeds, identify potential threats, recommend courses of action, and help commanders manage increasingly complex battlefields. I'm JJ Green.
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17: Artificial intelligence and autonomy are transforming how military decisions are made, turning overwhelming volumes of data into actionable insight at machine speed. From identifying threats across vast sensor networks to supporting commanders with faster, more informed decisions, AI is helping the U.S. military gain what experts call decision advantage in an increasingly complex battle space. 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
1: Traffic and weather. Here is Rita.
3: And right now we're definitely seeing delays in and around the district that seem to be normal rush hour delays. Southbound DC 295 coming from Eastern Avenue toward East Capitol Street. Northbound I-295 into Blue Plains and getting onto the 11th Street Bridge. Inbound on the Suitland Parkway, delays before Branch Avenue to the traffic light at Stanton Road. And westbound 695 slows from the Navy Yard onto southbound 395 headed toward the Case Bridge. Northbound 95 is still slow from 17 in Fredericksburg toward the Centerport Parkway, even though the crash was moved out of the roadway. Eastbound I-70 near the South Mountain Rest Area. Keep an eye out on the right side for the wreck. 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I'm Rita Kessler. Your next traffic report in about 10 minutes.
2: Thank you, Rita. And now to 7 News First Alert meteorologist Eileen Whalen.
4: Sunny and seasonable on this Tuesday and last day of June, up to 91 this afternoon. But tomorrow, we're up to 97 for the start of July with a heat advisory in effect. The most intense heat arrives Thursday, Friday, and Independence Day Saturday. Highs between 100 and 105, and strong to severe storms are possible on the 4th of July. I'm 7 News meteorologist Eileen Whalen in the First Alert Weather Center.
1: Right now, 71 degrees at Farragut Square.
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2: Well, good morning, everyone. I'm Kristen Diaz.
1: I'm John Aaron. Teddy Gilman is our producer.
2: Our top stories we're following. We are expecting major Supreme Court decisions to be handed down today. Among the rulings, the High Court will determine the lawfulness of President Trump's executive order ending birthright citizenship for kids whose parents are in the country illegally or temporarily. WTOP's Luke Lukerk is outside the Supreme Court this morning and has more on the other decisions that are also expected today.
20: Over whether states can ban transgender athletes from playing in girls and women's sports. The argument against those bans is that it violates the 14th Amendment and Equal Protection Clause. And finally, a decision is expected on a case brought by Vice President J.D. Vance back when he was an Ohio senator. It challenges how much money a candidate can spend in coordination with their political party, arguing that it's a limit on free speech.
2: Those decisions are expected to be released around 10 this morning.
1: Will the president sign a landmark housing bill meant to bring down costs? It appears his focus is instead on a bill to create a national voter ID. Details from WTOP's Mitchell Miller today on The Hill.
21: To me, compared to the Save America Act, just about everything is a big yawn.
22: President Trump says the housing bill, which was overwhelmingly approved by the House and Senate, includes provisions from Democrats that he wouldn't agree to. But the House's top Democrat says the legislation was adopted on a bipartisan vote
23: to try to actually create a situation in this country where we can build
0: housing that the American people can afford.
22: The president scrapped a signing ceremony last week because he was upset about a lack of progress on the SAVE Act, which in addition to creating a national voter ID requirement, would also curtail mail-in voting. Without his signature, it can still become law after 10 days. On Capitol Hill, Mitchell Miller, WTOP News.
2: Happening today, President Trump says Iran has requested a meeting with the U.S. and that the sides plan to gather today in Qatar.
21: The meeting in Doha is going to be perhaps important, perhaps not. We're going to find out.
2: While the U.S. and Iran plan to send delegations to Qatar this week, Iran has insisted it has not agreed to meet directly with the U.S. at any level after attacks across the Persian Gulf this past weekend. Hostilities mounted in recent days in the Strait of Hormuz, though, which that has been, of course, through the fifth of the world's oil has been shipped before the war began.
1: Virginia Task Force One training facility in Lorton was destroyed by a fire over the weekend. It's where training happened for the Fairfax County Special Operations Team that is currently conducting rescue missions in Venezuela. The fire happened around 5 p.m. Saturday on Furnace Road. It caused more than $1 million in damage. Battalion Chief Robert Schoenberger says the upsetting news has reached that team in Venezuela.
5: There's a lot of new members on the team that have dedicated 10, 15 plus years to go out on a mission like this. And as you can imagine, they're tweeting back home and asking me what's going on, and this is their equipment.
1: Investigators are now searching for six people who may be responsible.
5: I'm hoping that we can figure out what happened here and be able to replace what we have, because this is what's the bread and butter of Fairfax County Urban Search and Rescue.
1: Anyone with information is told to call the Fairfax County Crime Solvers tip line.
2: Well, we are braced for a dramatic shift in our weather starting tomorrow and lasting through the 4th of July holiday.
6: Some dangerous, even record-challenging heat moving into the region this week. We'll see the heat index pushing 100 degrees by Wednesday and Thursday and Friday. That heat index well into the century mark, even higher, approaching 110. So that extreme heat watch will turn into a warning by the end of the week as well. Then we'll see temperatures start to drop by Sunday into early next week.
2: That is 7 News First Alert meteorologist Jordan Evans. You are encouraged to stay hydrated during the period and to check on your elderly neighbors and anyone who does not have air conditioning. These extreme temperatures could also affect your 4th of July holiday plans. Keep it here on WTOP for the latest.
1: Coming up after traffic and weather, scammers are increasingly incorporating AI into their work. 7:36.
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3: And 10 right now in Virginia. Northbound 95, we're seeing delays out of Fredericksburg headed toward the Centerport Parkway. The crash has been moved over to the right shoulder, but it had been in the right lane for some time. We're also seeing a delay on southbound 95 crossing the Occoquan, so just watch out where you lose that right side of the roadway is usually where that delay begins. If you're on the Beltway, the inner loop in Virginia slows out of Springfield into Annandale. Outer loop delays are from 95 headed toward Georgia Avenue, and the inner loop delays are before St. Barnabas Road onto northbound I-295 into Blue Plains. It is eastbound I-70 near the South Mountain Rest Area. The crash on the right side should maybe off the road to the right. Just watch for any delays still along I-70 in that stretch. And then on southbound 270, not a bad trip today. You do still have volume approaching Urbana, approaching 109. And then basically from Father Hurley Boulevard into Gaithersburg, just more of you on the roadways. And then basically the same thing through Rockville. Now the southbound slow at the lane divide goes down the spur to get onto the outer loop of the Beltway with the lanes open. 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I'm Rita Kessler. Your next traffic report in about 10 minutes.
1: 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Your 7 News First Alert meteorologist, Eileen Whalen.
7: Well, the extreme heat that we're tracking starts tomorrow, so enjoy today. We'll have mostly sunny skies. Pretty comfortable this morning in the 60s and 70s. We're up to about 90 this afternoon with sunshine and a little dip in humidity. And then we'll be seasonably warm in the 80s this evening, ahead of lows in the 70s tonight. Tomorrow, a heat advisory in effect from 11 a.m. until 8 p.m. A high tomorrow with 97, and then highs in the triple digits Thursday and Friday. Extreme heat watch is in effect for feels like temperatures over 110. I'm 7 News meteorologist Eileen Whalen in the First Alert Weather Center.
2: 70 degrees at Tyson's. Waldorf, you're at 68. LaFont Plaza, 74 degrees.
1: Money news, it looks like scammers are incorporating AI into the business model. New Gallup poll finds about 15 million U.S. adults were victims of financial scams last year, with losses totaling about $68 billion. And victims report that 12% of the scams involved AI or deepfakes. Gallup surveyed more than 5,000 adults and found that scammers don't discriminate. Victims fell across all demographic groups, although victimization was higher among lower-income adults, people of color, and those without a college degree.
2: Shipley Donuts, which calls itself the nation's largest brand of fresh home handmade donuts, has opened its first shop in Vienna, Virginia. This will be the first Northern Virginia location for the famous glazed donuts and savory Texas kolaches. The chain offers more than 40 varieties of handmade daily donuts, including its signature glazed donut cut into its iconic hexagon shape and glazed to perfection. For true donut connoisseurs, that is, the Shipley's Hot Glaze guarantee offers.
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1: Sir, what do you recommend?
2: The Shipley's Hot Glaze guarantee offers glazed donuts served warm until 10 a.m. every single day. The Vienna location will be open daily from 5 a.m. to 5 p.m.
1: Kolaches is how you say it.
2: And
1: it's pigs in a blanket, basically?
2: Basically, it's a pigs in a blanket. Mm-hmm.
1: It makes you sound so fancy for eating such a, you know, rudimentary thing. Like, I'm not eating just hot dogs. I'm having kolaches.
2: It's embarrassing because we actually have a lot of a big Czech community in Texas, across Texas, especially in the Hill Country, and they have the true kolaches, which are like fruit kolaches. Oh, those are amazing.
1: Yeah.
2: And why Texas adopted the word for a pigs in the blanket, no clue.
1: I don't know. It's like whoever decided to call French fries poutine.
2: Yeah.
1: Genius. No, I'm not going to just eat a pile of French fries for dinner.
2: Exactly.
1: 7:42. Get ready for a long night if you're planning to catch the July 4th fireworks downtown. Mayor Muriel Bowser says the show, which could break a record for length, will also start late.
8: Normally, the fireworks begin at nightfall, around 9 o'clock. This year, we expect that they won't begin until 11 p.m.
1: The show could then last about 40 minutes. If you're heading downtown, you're told to stick to Metro, which will be free starting at 5 p.m. Many roads surrounding the National Mall will be closed. There will be two pedestrian entry points, 14th Street at Constitution Avenue and at Independence Avenue. Expect airport-style security screening to enter the mall with many items prohibited, so leave behind chairs, balls, frisbees, and even spray sunscreen. The mall celebrations will also feature what President Trump has called the most spectacular Trump rally of them all. For a list of all the closures, prohibited items, and more, go to WTOP.com.
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11: I'm Michelle Sandiford, and here are your top headlines from Federal News Network. The Consumer Product Safety Commission is relocating to Washington, D.C. from suburban Maryland. The agency will move into the government-owned Government Accountability Offices building in early October. Currently, CPSC employees have been working in a privately owned building in Bethesda, Maryland. And two Democrats and two Republicans have teamed up on a bill that would give military families more time to make important financial decisions after a service member dies. The bill would give families 3 years instead of one to roll over death gratuities and life insurance into tax-advantaged savings accounts. The bill could be added into the annual defense policy bill now progressing through Congress. For more on these stories, visit federalnewsnetwork.com.
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2: Hey there, I'm Kristen Diaz. Thanks for being with us. It's a story of love, American icons, and the birds and the bees. Like, literally. It's also one of the National Zoo's best kept secrets. WTOP's Matt About Town, Matt Koufax, has the incredible tale of George Washington, who's not the one you're thinking of. It's a goose.
13: Hi, George. Hi, Felicity. How are you guys?
12: The love story of a little white bird named after the father of America wasn't the America 250 story I initially had planned. But after spending just one afternoon with George the Goose and his turkey wife, Felicity, I knew there was simply no better tale.
13: They are inseparable in the yard together at all times. We always know who Felicity is in the flock because George is next to her.
12: That's National Zoo animal keeper Jen Ferraro, who told me George arrived here 5 years ago with his original first lady, Martha. I'm sensing a theme here.
29: She was a goose too,
13: yes,
29: okay.
13: Yes.
29: And then all of a sudden,
13: she passed away.
29: And George was like, you know, these turkeys.
12: After Martha sadly went to bird heaven, George, who shares this habitat called the Central Flyway with several other species, did some soul searching and realized he had other tastes.
13: And then we noticed one day that he would do a natural courtship display to one of our older turkeys, Blanche, and she reciprocated with a turkey courtship display.
29: Oh, my God.
13: That was sort of how it began.
12: George's species, Ross's geese, bond for life. But George's taste in taller, older women means he's often outlived his spouses. After Blanche, there was Dorothy. And then once Dorothy passed away, George, who's now 6 years old, found his eyes on 8-year-old Felicity.
13: He definitely has a type.
12: A quick history lesson. Felicity is what's known as a standard bronze turkey, defined as an American, quote, heritage breed, dating all the way back to colonial times and the founding of our country.
13: When colonists came over to the United States, they brought with them domesticated turkeys from Europe and bred them with the wild turkeys that we have here.
12: So you could argue that with her ancestry, she was destined to get together with one of the founding fathers at some point. And these two are quite the couple.
13: They exhibit all the normal behaviors that you would see between the two species as a pair. He guards his wife as he sits on her nest. You'll notice Felicity will also keep turkeys away from George. So they are a true pair.
12: Lovers, American icons, soulmates. Pretty hard to top that.
29: Here at the National Zoo in the Central Flyway with Jen.
13: Love is a beautiful thing.
29: I'm Matt Koufax, WTOP News.
2: 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That's K-A-U-F-A-X.
1: Traffic and weather. Over now to Rita Kessler.
3: And right now, if you're traveling on the Beltway, we definitely are seeing delays there on the outer loop in Maryland off of 95 headed around toward Georgia Avenue or onto the inner loop passing Route 1 in College Park. Outer loop, actually inner loop, also a little slow, passing 202, headed toward 214, and then from St. Barnabas Road, headed to 295. The delays in Blue Plains on 295 are easing, but it is still slow after the Suitland Parkway across the 11th Street Bridge and across the freeway toward Main Avenue. Now back on the Beltway, the inner loop delays in Virginia, out of Springfield, headed past 236 in Annandale. You'll also find southbound 270 slowing at the lane divide down the spur to get on to the outer loop of the Beltway. Eastbound I-70 near the South Mountain Rest Area. Keep an eye out on the right side for remnants of that wreck, not seeing much of a delay. Northbound 95 in Virginia, however, still slow out of Fredericksburg toward the Centerport Parkway with the wreck on the shoulder. Volume in Woodbridge, volume in Lorton, and southbound 95 starting to slow out of Lorton and across the Occoquan. 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I'm Rita Kessler, your next traffic report in about 10 minutes.
2: Thank you very much. 7 News First Alert meteorologist Eileen Whalen. Good morning.
0: Hey guys, good morning. It is the last day of June and we have some really nice summer weather on tap. Highs today get into the lower 90s with sunshine and still feeling pretty comfortable out there this morning. We'll also have the lowest humidity of the week today as dew point temperatures eventually fall into the lower 60s this afternoon. It's going to be beautiful this evening. Moonlit again tonight with the just past full moon shining bright. It'll be a warmer night in the 70s and then tomorrow that's when the really high heat starts to pump into the region. Tomorrow up to 97, feeling closer to 106 with a heat advisory in effect Wednesday. We do have three consecutive days at 100 degrees or higher for your Thursday, Friday, and Saturday. By the way, 2 years ago, we had 4 days in a row of 100 degree heat. So we've done this before. We'll do it again. You just got to really take the heat seriously as feels like temperatures could be up to about 110 Thursday, Friday, and for the 4th of July. And also storms could pop up the next few days, but our highest chance for storms does look to be on Saturday as a cold front approaches, and that will drop the extreme heat by the second half of the weekend, but it could impact some of your 4th of July holiday plans, so you'll want to stay up to date with the forecast. Right now, we're at 66 in Frederick, Maryland. It's 69 in Fredericksburg, Virginia, and 72 right now in the National Mall.
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1: 7:54.
2: All right. Well, as part of a plan to lower student debt, the Department of Education last year reclassified some degrees, including nursing, as simply graduate degrees rather than professional degrees. As WTOP's Steve Karish reports, that plan is now tied up in the courts.
4: Graduate student loans are capped at $100,000, while students pursuing professional degrees can borrow twice as much. The American Association of Nurse Practitioners, among other groups, sued the department, and last week a judge agreed and blocked the new rule. Today, the DOE is following the judge's order. Nicholas Kent is an undersecretary. He said that the department disagrees with the judge's order but will comply, even as officials plan to prevail in the case. Administration officials maintain that the initial rule change was implemented because of a technical definition of the word professional dating back to the 1960s and not a statement on the importance of nursing. Steve Karish, WTOP News.
1: 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What are you talking about, Dave Preston?
21: Well, the Nationals get a leadoff homer from James Wood, but little else in their 6-3 loss at Boston. Manager Blake Butera's lineup handcuffed by Red Sox starter Ranger Suarez.
22: He's done a good job this year and also in past years as well. Just tough at bat from the left side. He's able to mix speeds pretty well and move the ball around the zone a ton. He doesn't leave too much over the center of the plate. When he does, there's some type of movement on it, whether it's cutting or sinking. And he kept us off balance.
21: Miles Michaelis, meanwhile, coughs up 4 in the first and 6 runs over 7 innings. Nats rearranging deck chairs in the bullpen, placing pitchers Mitchell Parker and Richard Lovelady on the injured list, bringing up Carson Palmquist and Riley Cornelio from AAA Rochester. Orioles held to 4 hits in their 8-2 loss to the Chicago White Sox. World Cup soccer round of 32. 3 exciting games, Germany and the Netherlands both heading home, though the Germans falling to Paraguay in penalty kicks. Netherlands losing to Morocco in PKs. Brazil avoids disaster with a pair of second-half goals in their 2-1 win over Japan. NBA free agency tips off later today. Memphis moving Ja Morant to Portland for Chris Murray and DeMatha alum Jeremy Grant. ESPN reports that former Maryland Terrapin Kevin Huerter intends to re-sign with Detroit for $27 million over the next 3 years. Tennis at Wimbledon, first-round winners include men's top seed Jannik Sinner and women's number 7 Coco Gauff, DMV product Frances Tiafoe, and 7-time women's winner Serena Williams due to play on the grass today. Dave Preston, WTOP Sports.
2: Thanks, Dave. And coming up on WTOP, a heat wave is about to hit our region and last through the 4th of July holiday. Good morning, it's 7:56.
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1: Traffic and weather, here is Rita.
3: And we're definitely seeing a delay in Virginia on eastbound 66 through Manassas. After 234 Business Sudley Road and after the Manassas rest area, callers had reported a wreck along the right side, so watch out for anything there. It looked like they were mostly over on the right shoulder at this point, but not sure if more response is on the way. Then delays in the Fairfax County Parkway headed toward 123. Northbound 95 at the Centerport Parkway. The crash was cleared over to the right shoulder, but you're still sitting in delays out of Fredericksburg near 17, headed past the scene. Probably still enough that you can look at. And the westbound 66 express lanes, the ramp to 123. The right side of the ramp is blocked with the crash. The WTOP Traffic Center is presented by Window Nation. Right now, buy 4 windows, get 4 free. 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I'm Rita Kessler, your next traffic report in about 10 minutes.
1: And here is 7 News First Alert meteorologist Eileen Whalen.
8: Well, heat alerts have been issued ahead of the extreme heat on the way. Tomorrow, a heat advisory in effect and an excessive heat watch in effect Thursday and Friday. Feels like temperatures up to 106 tomorrow and heat index values over 110 Thursday, Friday, and for Independence Day Saturday. So enjoy today with sunshine and highs in the lower 90s. I'm 7 News meteorologist Eileen Whalen in the First Alert Weather Center.
1: We are at 69 degrees in Germantown, 73 in Annandale, 73 at DuPont Circle.
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1: Good morning. I'm John Aaron.
2: And I'm Kristen Diaz. Coming up,
1: we're heading into a stretch of dangerously hot weather across the region. The details ahead.
2: And we are awaiting a landmark ruling on birthright citizenship. And WTOP is live at the Supreme Court for the ruling.
11: New laws starting July 1st in Maryland, Virginia, and D.C. I'm Jessica Kronzer.
1: Some school days are about to get just a little bit longer. 8 o'clock.
14: From ABC News, I'm Sherry Preston. The Supreme Court is expected to deliver a couple more big decisions today, including a ruling on whether President Trump has the power to block the constitutional guarantee of birthright citizenship. Here's ABC's Karen Waugh.
15: Trump's order would deny automatic citizenship to children born in the U.S. to parents who are undocumented or only in the U.S. temporarily. Even some of the conservative justices seem skeptical of the Trump administration's case during arguments in the spring. Also today, the justices are set to rule on whether states can ban transgender girls from playing on girls' sports teams.
14: A federal judge in Washington, D.C. also hearing arguments today in a lawsuit filed against the Trump administration's ban on transgender service members. After President Trump said the Iranians had called him asking for more ceasefire talks, envoys Steve Witkoff and Jared Kushner flew to Doha, where the Iranians now say there are no face-to-face meetings scheduled, only discussions with mediators. Bad weather in the South Pacific postponing NASA's first-of-its-kind project launch. ABC's Jim Ryan has more on what the mission is.
18: Since 2004, the Neil Gehrel Swift Observatory has been sending back amazing images of stars at the end of their lives, but it's suddenly dropping out of its orbit.
25: If we do nothing, Swift will re-enter the atmosphere.
18: And burn up, says NASA's Regina Caputo.
25: And so there's nothing to lose.
18: An aerospace startup called Catalyst has been hired to design and deploy a robot to hook up to the Swift telescope and haul it approximately 100 miles higher, extending its life by a decade. Jim Ryan, ABC News.
14: As the European heat wave dissipates, the United States is now getting the brunt of the sun. Triple-digit temperatures in the Midwest on Monday. Today, that dome moving eastward, Philadelphia, New York, and Boston could all hit 100 degrees or higher this week. The rescue mission has become a recovery mission in Venezuela, where more than 1,700 people are confirmed to have died in the twin earthquakes. 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
2: It's now at 8:02, Tuesday, June 30th. Currently 74 degrees at WTOP. Sunny today with a high near 90. So glad you're with us. Good morning. I'm Kristen Diaz.
1: And I'm John Aaron. Our top local story.
26: Man, it's a hot one.
1: Yes, it is going to be especially hot. We're heading into a heat wave. The National Weather Service is putting a heat advisory into effect from 11 a.m. to 8 p.m. tomorrow, then an extreme heat watch from Thursday morning through Friday evening. We're looking at highs in the triple digits, but humidity will make it feel even hotter. Here's 7 News Chief Meteorologist Veronica Johnson.
0: 105, 110 degrees, the heat index for most neighborhoods. D.C. could potentially get up to 111, 112. So we're likely to have some excessive heat warnings issued by the end of the week, as well as for the upcoming weekend. Telling folks, make sure you pre-hydrate, hydrate before coming out.
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2: Our other top story, we are expecting a couple of major decisions today from the Supreme Court, including a ruling on President Trump's executive order to block birthright citizenship. WTOP's Luke Lukerk is at the Supreme Court this morning, joins us now live with a preview. Hey there, Luke.
5: Yeah, Kristen, this is the final day where they will release those decisions. And I talked to one woman who is here for the second day in a row so she could be in the courtroom while they hand down the decision over birthright citizenship case. This decision is going to be a major test on the 14th Amendment, which guarantees citizenship to everyone born on U.S. soil, with a few minor exceptions. Earlier in his second term, President Donald Trump signed an executive order which would limit birthright citizenship to children with at least one parent who's a citizen or has legal status in the country. The woman I spoke to said she understands both sides of the issue ultimately, but thought that a constitutional amendment would have been needed to change the birthright citizenship. Also, a decision on a case brought by President J.D. Vance back when he was an Ohio senator. It challenges how much money a candidate can spend in coordination with their political party, arguing that it is a limit on free speech. And we expect to hear these decisions in about 2 hours. Reporting live at the Supreme Court, Luke Lukerk, WTOP News.
1: All right, thank you, Luke. Also, starting tomorrow, a bunch of new laws take effect. WTOP's Jessica Kronzer gives us an overview of the changes in D.C., Maryland, and Virginia.
10: It will soon be against the law in Maryland to sell a racehorse to be slaughtered for profit. The law includes retired racehorses. Maryland is banning cell phones during the school day. Many schools already have similar rules around technology for students, but the new law makes it a requirement by 2027. Over in Virginia, a judge is blocking a law on gun sales. The law bans the future sale of certain semi-automatic weapons with high-capacity magazines. The ban was originally set to start July 1st, but an injunction issued last week pauses the rollout as a legal battle plays out. Virginia also created some guidelines on how police officers interact with ICE agents. And in D.C., minimum wage is going up by 45 cents. The new hourly minimum wage will be $18.40. Jessica Kronzer, WTOP News.
1: And go to WTOP.com for a breakdown of other new laws.
2: Prince George's County Public Schools is tacking an extra 5 minutes to the end of the school day. The change starts with the upcoming school year. Leaders of the school system say that 25 additional classroom minutes per week will add up, helping schools meet the state's instructional requirements and giving the district more flexibility with weather delays and early dismissals. Bus schedules will not be affected.
1: Who stands out in D.C.'s restaurant scene? WTOP's Liz Anderson was at Arena Stage as this year's Rammies Awards were handed out.
12: As the saying goes, teamwork makes the dream work, and that was a theme among winners of the 44th annual Rammies.
13: So it's really special to be able to accept this in honor of all 180 people who work on our team. It's a large team.
12: Joe's Seafood Prime Steak and Stone Crab won the Rammy for Service Program of the Year, and Juan Ramirez, who won Manager of the Year for work at Bastille Brasserie and Bar, says the same.
16: I couldn't do my job if I didn't have the right team, and I am blessed that I have the best people ever.
12: And Rose Nguyen of Rose Ave Bakery tells WTOP she didn't think she would win the prize for Pastry Chef or Baker of the Year.
26: All I know is that I make yummy things that I enjoy eating, and I put it out there, and I hope other people like it too.
12: Liz Anderson, WTOP News.
2: Coming up in Money News on WTOP, One Maryland University is actually lowering some student costs. It's now 8:07. Good morning.
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2: Time for traffic and weather on WTOP. Here's Rita Kessler.
3: And let's take a look at the delays that we're still seeing on northbound 95, basically out of Fredericksburg, headed toward the Centerport Parkway. Now, the wreck had been moved out of the travel portion of the roadway, but the delay's still there. Probably a lot of flashing lights and things still left to look at unless there is a tow on the scene. Southbound 95 slows out of Lorton and across the Occoquan. Watch for you to lose that right side. While northbound 395 now has a delay out of Springfield, headed towards Seminary Road and then from the Pentagon across the 14th Street Bridge. If you're heading onto the inner loop out of Springfield, that delay will take you all the way toward 236 in Annandale, and a growing delay from Georgetown Pike toward the American Legion Bridge. Outer loop in Maryland slows from 95 to Georgia Avenue and from the big curve to join a delay that begins on the southbound 270 spur near Democracy Boulevard. Inner loop in Maryland slows before St. Barnabas Road, headed on to northbound I-295 into Blue Plains, but then it looks good all the way to the 11th Street Bridge. Inbound on the Suitland Parkway slows from Alabama Avenue to Stanton Road, and southbound DC 295 has the typical delay at this point from Eastern Avenue headed past East Capitol Street with your lanes available to you. Selling your car, watch out for fake payments, unsafe meetups, endless haggling, or you could just sell to Fitzgerald and know exactly who you're dealing with. Go to FitzBuysCars.com today. I'm Rita Kessler, your next traffic report in about 10 minutes.
2: Thank you very much, Rita. Now to 7 News First Alert meteorologist Eileen Whalen.
8: The last day of June and the last day with seasonable hot temperatures. We're up to about 90 degrees this afternoon with sunshine, and the humidity will drop a little this afternoon. Tomorrow, a heat advisory in effect from 11 a.m. until 8 p.m. Highs tomorrow in the upper 90s with feels like temperatures up to 106. Even hotter Thursday and Friday, air temperatures in the lower 100s, feels like temperatures up to 112. And the extreme heat continues Saturday for the 4th of July. We're in the triple digits, not quite as hot, in the lower 90s by Sunday. I'm 7 News meteorologist Eileen Whalen in the First Alert Weather Center.
2: Thank you very much, Eileen. All right, it's 72 degrees in Alexandria, 75 in Penn Quarter, 72 degrees in Columbia. 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Money news on WTOP. Here's something you don't hear very often when it comes to college costs. I'm going down. Hoppin State University in Baltimore says beginning this school year, students living on campus will see about a 12% cut in meal plan costs through a new food service agreement. The school also says mandatory student fees will stay the same. University leaders say that the move is designed to ease the financial pressure that many families are facing as the cost of higher education continues to climb. Expect an update today on how shoppers are feeling. WTOP's business reporter John Wardock.
21: We get an update on consumer confidence from a leading business group, the Conference Board. Last month, confidence edged down, and two-thirds of consumers said they cut back on spending due to rising prices. With prices at the gas pump easing just a bit in recent weeks, economists will want to see whether that has made consumers feel any better. John Wardock, WTOP News.
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1: Yes. I'm John Aaron. It's been more than a week since Fairfax County families met with the school superintendent to talk about discrimination and anti-Black bias. WTOP Scott Gelman reports the local NAACP wants changes in the way the district responds to those incidents.
2: Ashley Williams described her son's experiences at Thoreau Middle School in detail.
3: My son has had water for his hair. My son has been handed bananas and called monkey.
2: It's stories like that and others about teachers being mistreated by their coworkers that have the attention of Fairfax's NAACP chapter.
4: Something is clearly broken in the FCPS system. And we are willing to work with FCPS.
2: Nikki Zimmerman is the group's president. She's calling for several changes, including more transparency and faster reviews when an incident is reported.
4: Issues should not linger for 2 and 3 months. And that is what we've seen with this last parent.
2: The district has a new online form for reporting discrimination and harassment incidents. They tell us they're continuing to speak to families to understand their concerns and ensure their voices help inform next steps. In Fairfax County, Scott Gelman, WTOP News.
5: Well, the region's electric grid will be fighting two battles this week, a scorching heat wave and power-hungry data centers. The combination threatens blackouts and possible price spikes. Here's Maryland Matters reporter Christine Condon.
6: Data centers, I'm told, are really pushing our grid closer to these maximum peaks and really kind of eliminating the sort of safety margin that the grid would have even on hot days like the ones we're going to have this week.
5: The PJM interconnection serves D.C. and 13 states, including Maryland and Virginia. The organization is seeking federal permission to have large users like data centers switch to backup generators, freeing up more power for homes. PJM predicts the power demand this week will surpass a record set back in 2006.
1: The stage is now set for the November election in the race for Montgomery County Executive. Mike Murillo is hearing from the Democratic and Republican candidates.
7: With Councilmember Andrew Friedson conceding this weekend, his council colleague Will Jawando has become the Democratic nominee for county executive.
8: We felt good election night that the trends were in our favor. But obviously we wanted to make sure that all the votes were counted.
7: Montgomery County is heavily Democratic, and while he says he's not taking the general election for granted, he's already planning ahead.
8: We're going to push forward, use this time to build a broad coalition of residents, develop policies, get the best team in place so that we can hit the ground running.
7: On the Republican side, Esther Wells secured her party's nomination.
9: I'm very grateful to the Republican Party for nominating me to represent them in the general elections.
7: She believes there is a path forward for her to win in November.
9: I believe that I am able to win over a lot of our moderate Democrats. I used to be a Democrat, and so I understand the needs of a lot of our fiscally disciplined, fiscally conservative moderates.
7: Mike Murillo, WTOP News.
5: Well, some local homeowners are cashing in on America 250. One property manager who runs about 100 short-term rentals across the region tells the news outlet's Notice that almost all of her properties were booked within minutes of being posted for the upcoming 4th of July weekend. Industry data company AirDNA says this year 87% of short-term rental properties will be occupied for 4th of July compared to 72% last year. It also says the average daily rate for short-term rental bookings in the district is up 31% from last year.
1: Now a look at the top stories we're working on here at WTOP.
5: Well, we're expecting another blockbuster at the U.S. Supreme Court with major decisions on birthright citizenship and laws against transgender girls in sports.
1: And with final approval of a state budget, the Virginia Commonwealth now has a legal cannabis market.
5: Keep it here. Full details on these stories in the minutes ahead.
1: Traffic and weather now. Here's Rita.
10: And right now, if you're in Virginia, we're still seeing delays northbound in Stafford. Trying to head toward the Centerport Parkway, although the delay is starting to break up a bit. Everything had been moved over to the right shoulder. Southbound 95 slows crossing the Occoquan. Then northbound 395 is heavy out of Springfield off and on to King Street and from the Pentagon across the 14th Street Bridge into the district. Both loops of the Beltway are slow in Virginia. The inner loop out of Springfield into Annandale. The outer loop headed toward Van Dorn Street. It is on 66 eastbound after the Manassas rest area. Callers reported the wreck on the right side. Delays are from the Prince William Parkway, then just volume before Route 50 headed past 123. Northbound 28 near Elk Run Road in Catlett. The left lane is blocked with the wreck.

0: You'll also find on the Beltway delays on the outer loop from 95 headed toward Georgia Avenue, and then coming off the southbound 270 spur near Democracy, off and on, making your way toward the American Legion Bridge. 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There are thousands of kids waiting over a year for a sponsor. 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I'm Rita Kessler, your next traffic report in about 10 minutes.
1: Thank you very much, Rita. And now to 7 News First Alert meteorologist Eileen Whalen. Good morning.
2: Hey guys, good morning. You know, final day of June here, and we're going to be pretty sunny and seasonable today as afternoon highs climb to about 90, 91 degrees, and we will see a little dip in humidity this afternoon, but overall pretty quiet weather today. The big weather story everybody's talking about, of course, is the building heat and humidity. It's actually going to become a lot more humid tomorrow through Saturday. Tomorrow we're up to 97. We're between about 100 and 105 degrees for air temperatures Thursday, Friday, and for Independence Day. Saturday, near record highs and possible record warm morning temperatures. So it is going to be a prolonged heat wave. And Thursday, Friday, and Saturday, heat index values could be up to 110 degrees, maybe a few degrees higher than that. So this is some really intense heat. And also, we could see some strong storms, you know, maybe a pop-up shower or storm over the next few days. But I think Saturday features the highest risk for storms. And some of those could feature some of those damaging wind gusts. We could also see frequent thunder and lightning. And with so many people that will be out and about, especially Saturday for the 4th of July, you're going to want to stay weather aware. But overall today, looking pretty good and looking great out there this morning. It's 73 in Springfield. It's 75 in Bethesda. And we're now up to 76 degrees right now in the National Mall.
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3: It's 8:23.
1: Well, the district's Office of Planning today reveals its draft master plan for developing the 180 acres around the new Commander Stadium. WTOP's Tracy Jonke reports it's a planning guideline for housing, parks, and more at the former RFK site.
4: The Office of Planning's draft RFK master plan envisions commercial areas, parks, and recreational areas, and as many as 6,500 units of housing around the Commander Stadium.
13: 180 acres is a lot, and we think that we've done a good job creating a kind of a balance for all the kinds of uses that people expect.
4: That's Office of Planning Director Anita Cozart. The agency drafted the RFK plan with community feedback, and is now again seeking the public's comments until August 14th.
13: We want to hear what are the things that we got right and what are some of the things that need a little bit more revision.
4: The D.C. Council will have the last word sometime this fall. Tracy Jahnke, WTOP News.
3: The knockout stage of the World Cup means it might all come down to penalty kicks for teams trying to advance. WTOP's John Doman got into the net to find out exactly what those are like.
14: The ball gets placed 36 feet away from the goal line, and the goals are 24 by 12 feet. It's a lot of space for a goalie to cover, and so for those shooting, it's all mental.
15: It's a kick you've done thousands of times since you were a kid.
14: I talked about these kicks with Maryland Terrapins midfielder Albin Drnica, who was all Big Ten second team last year, and he says the only difference here is the pressure.
15: As long as you don't let that get to you, because then you start imagining, like, uh-oh, what if I miss?
14: A lot of times when players miss, it's because you can almost see the pressure get to them.
15: Their head is down, they're looking away, they're kind of not stepping up to the moment. That's a big tell that, you know, they might not have the confidence.
14: And because I couldn't get a goalie to talk to me about these impossible shots, I stepped in and tried to stop him. He ran right up. I started moving to my right. I never stood a chance. At the University of Maryland, John Doman, WTOP News.
1: Sports on WTOP brought to you by Amentum, delivering advanced solutions for space and defense. Here's Dave Preston. Dave, were you a big soccer player growing up?
16: Yeah, I did play. I was probably the 20th best player on our travel team that only had 18 players. So, yeah, it was fun. I enjoyed it as a kid. It was a lot of fun. A lot of cool memories, it's always fun to kind of get back into it. We weren't the red team,
3: yes,
16: you know, John.
3: Sometimes the blue team, yeah, but also the red team.
16: We were actually a leather tannery sponsored our team, Granite State Leather. So we were known for great soccer and horrible pollution of the environment. The Merrimack River dumping chemicals. Team had nothing to do with it.
3: It was the
16: though.
3: Olden days,
16: exactly. Nationals battled Boston last night once again. James Wood begins the evening with a bang.
17: Suarez with a 2-0. Swinging a long drive, right field. Forget about it. It is going and long gone. It clears the Red Sox bullpen. And the Nationals on the board. 3 pitches in, 1-0. Another leadoff home run for James Wood, his 6th of the season.
16: Dave Jagler on 1500 AM. That would be the high point as the Red Sox would answer with 4 in the bottom of the first. The Nats fall 6-3. Miles Michaelis tagged for 6 runs over 7 frames. Before the game, Luis Garcia Jr. takes NL Player of the Week honors after going 10 for 19 at the plate with 6 homers and 9 RBI. Orioles, meanwhile, betrayed by their bullpen in an 8-2 loss to the Chicago White Sox, coughing up 2 runs in the 8th and 4 in the 9th. World Cup soccer round of 32, 4-10 winner Germany, shocked by Paraguay in penalty kicks. Morocco prevails in PKs against the Netherlands. Morocco actually scored in stoppage time to force the extra session. Brazil scores twice in the second half to rally past Japan 2-1. NBA free agency starts up today. ESPN reporting that former Maryland Terrapin Kevin Huerter intends to re-sign with Detroit for $27 million over the next 3 years. The joke's on him. He has to pay taxes. Tennis at Wimbledon. First round winners include men's top seed Yannick Sinner and women's number 4 Jessica Pegula, DMV product Francis Tiafoe, and 7-time women's champ Serena Williams on the grass today. Dave Preston, WTOP Sports.
3: All right, Dave, still ahead, why the 4th of July fireworks display downtown won't be quite so kid-friendly this year. It's 8:27.
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20: 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The challenge is turning that data into useful decisions fast enough to matter. That's where artificial intelligence comes in. The Pentagon took a major step in 2017 with Project Maven, a program designed to use AI to analyze drone imagery and identify objects and patterns much faster than human analysts alone. The effort proved so successful that it helped launch a broader military AI strategy. Today, organizations such as the Chief Digital and Artificial Intelligence Office are working to integrate AI across the Department of Defense. The goal is what military planners call decision advantage, the ability to understand a situation and act faster than an adversary. AI systems can process sensor feeds, identify potential threats, recommend courses of action, and help commanders manage increasingly complex battlefields. I'm J.J. 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
21: Traffic and weather together with Rita Kessler.
22: And right now we're looking for a potential problem in Virginia. On Route 50 between Fairview Park Drive and Graham Road, there may be a wreck. Definitely seeing delays in both directions. Northbound 95, a little heavy now. After 17 in Fredericksburg, headed past the Centerport Parkway, that earlier wreck was off the road to the right. Then delays in Springfield, getting onto both loops of the Beltway. The inner loop, that delay will take you into Annandale, and the outer loop, that delay will take you toward Van Dorn Street. It was eastbound 66 after the Manassas Rest Area. The crash was reported as off the road to the right, and your delays are from the Prince William Parkway. Traffic brought to you by Navy Federal Credit Union. 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Our members are the mission. I'm Rita Kessler, your next traffic report in about 10 minutes.
3: Sunshine dominates today with highs reaching into the upper 80s and lower 90s. The humidity continues to increase as well. Right now it's 74 in Silver Spring, 76 in Foggy Bottom.
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23: Well, good morning, everyone. I'm Kristen Diaz.
3: I'm John Aaron. Teddy Gelman is our producer.
23: Top stories we're following. D.C.'s mayor says this year's 4th of July fireworks show will be less kid-friendly than in past years.
24: I'm expecting that families with small children are going to decide that the children should watch on TV or watch at a neighborhood event.
23: Well, Mayor Muriel Bowser says the main reason would be the timing of the show. The fireworks are expected to start around 11 p.m. That's 2 hours later than usual and will last about 40 minutes. The National Mall will be under strict security with many items, including chairs and any kind of athletic balls, prohibited. There will be airport-like screenings, but you will not need to show an ID to enter. You can expect long lines to get in, though. Just two entrances will be equipped with metal detectors. Each person will be allowed to bring one clear-sized bag or a small purse. And President Trump is also expecting to make an appearance as what he calls the most spectacular Trump rally.
3: Now, what could be a record-breaking heat wave could scorch those weekend celebrations. Here's National Weather Service meteorologist Kyle Palazzi.
25: We're expecting temperatures to rise to near or above 100 several days in a row here. D.C. proper, we're forecasting 103 twice, actually, on the 2nd and the 3rd. Dew points in the upper 60s to around 70, which will make the heat indices reach potentially even close to 110. Plan for the heat and the humidity, have places to cool off, drink plenty of fluids.
3: Yeah, there's a heat advisory in place from 11 a.m. to 8 p.m. tomorrow, then an extreme heat watch from Thursday morning to Friday night. Scattered afternoon and evening storms are possible Friday through Sunday. Stay with WTOP as we track the heat and storms into the coming holiday weekend.
23: Well, this is said to be another blockbuster day at the Supreme Court.
26: The justices are set to rule on whether states can ban transgender girls from playing on girls' sports teams. 15-year-old Becky Pepper Jackson sued to overturn West Virginia's ban.
27: I've been a girl forever, and playing on the guys' team is going backwards.
26: The state argues banning transgender girls will keep competition fair. But Becky's family says she never went through male puberty and has no physical advantage.
23: That is ABC's Karen Hua.
3: A major housing bill approved by Congress has now been sent to the White House. But President Trump says he hasn't decided whether to sign it. He has downplayed its importance, calling it a yawn. More from WTOP's Mitchell Miller today on The Hill.
2: The president says he's much more concerned about getting Congress to approve a national voter ID bill.
5: I think it's so unimportant by compared to the Save America Act. The Save America Act is exactly what it says. It's saving America from crooked elections.
2: The housing legislation is aimed at expanding the housing supply and trying to lower the cost of new homes by slashing regulatory red tape. The president canceled a signing ceremony for the bill here at the Capitol last week, stunning lawmakers. House Minority Leader Hakeem Jeffries acknowledges the legislation isn't perfect, but says
6: that housing bill is a step in the right direction, but much more needs to be done.
2: The president has 10 days to sign the bill before it becomes law, with or without his signature. On Capitol Hill, Mitchell Miller, WTOP News.
23: Well, the wrangling over Virginia's budget has been ongoing for months, with lawmakers going back and forth on several issues, including marijuana retail. Yesterday, the General Assembly approved 14 amendments made by Governor Abigail Spanberger and passed the state budget just ahead of tomorrow's deadline to avoid a government shutdown. Virginia now becomes the first southern state to legalize the possession and sale of cannabis. Chelsea Higgs-Wise with the group Marijuana Justice tells Richmond TV station WTVR that a regulated marijuana market is a safer option for adults as it addresses a gap in public awareness.
7: There was never a public education campaign to tell adults, hey, it's legal, but where can you consume it? So now people can trust that they're not having molds or pesticides or certain plastics in their cannabis.
23: The new budget will allow up to 350 cannabis shops to open in the state beginning on July 1st of next year. There will be an excise tax and also a sales tax on cannabis sales, which will is expected to generate $51 million in revenue for Virginia.
3: Four people, including a firefighter, are in the hospital. 11 people are out of their homes following an overnight fire in a southwest high-rise. D.C. Fire and EMS responded around 2 a.m. to flames on the eighth floor of the Vista Apartments on Martin Luther King Avenue. Fire crews say the blaze began in an apartment there and spread to neighboring units. Three residents and a firefighter were taken to the hospital with non-life-threatening injuries. A cause of the fire has not been released.
23: And coming up after traffic and weather.
8: A popular restaurant coming to Tyson's this fall. I'm John Werdock.
23: 836.
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23: 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Rita Kessler.
22: Well, I hope you weren't heading to the beach right now, because we now have a problem. Eastbound span of the Bay Bridge. Eastbound on the bridge, the right lane of 2 is blocked with the crash. This is why you are in delays that are back near Whitehall Road trying to make your way onto the Bay Bridge. Follow the overhead lane signals, but you should be sticking in that left lane to get across. Once you do, it looks good. Headed into Stevensville and continuing toward Kent Narrows. In Virginia, 123 at Braddock Road. That was a report of a crash in the Catlett area. It was northbound 28 near Elk Run Road. The left lane is blocked with that wreck. Eastbound 66, heavy through Manassas. The earlier crash after Bull Run may be out of the roadway to the right. We are seeing delays on the Interloop in Virginia, out of Springfield into Annandale, and out of Tysons toward the American Legion Bridge. Watch for work that usually sets up there. Also a delay on the outer loop headed toward Van Dorn Street. The Beltway in Maryland, outer loop delays from 95 to Georgia Avenue, inner loop before 210 toward the Woodrow Wilson Bridge. For victims of drunk and drug driving, your grief is unique, but you are not alone. 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I'm Rita Kessler, your next traffic report in about 10 minutes.
23: Thank you very much, Rita. And now to the P.J. 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Here's 7 News First Alert meteorologist Eileen Whalen.
0: Well, the extreme heat that we're tracking starts tomorrow, so enjoy today. We'll have mostly sunny skies. Pretty comfortable this morning in the 60s and 70s. We're up to about 90 this afternoon with sunshine and a little dip in humidity. And then we'll be seasonably warm in the 80s this evening ahead of lows in the 70s tonight. Tomorrow, a heat advisory in effect from 11 a.m. until 8 p.m. A high tomorrow with 97, and then highs in the triple digits Thursday and Friday. Extreme heat watches in effect for feels like temperatures over 110. I'm 7 News meteorologist Eileen Whalen in the First Alert Weather Center.
3: 74 degrees in Fairfax, 77 in College Park, and 77 right now on the National Mall.
23: Funny news on WTOP. A McLean company is being bought in a huge deal that some say will create a mini SpaceX. Space vehicles and satellite manufacturing business Rocket Lab says it will acquire satellite communications provider Iridium Communications in a deal valued at about $8 billion. CNBC reports the strategy is similar to that of SpaceX and its unit Starlink, combining launch capabilities and satellite communication services. Rocket Lab shares jumped nearly 16% on word of the deal, while Iridium shares soared 25%.
3: A restaurant chain known for its Southern-style cuisine continues to expand in this area. WTOP's John Wardock reports.
8: Milk and Honey is coming to Tyson's Corner this November. The Washington Business Journal says this is going to be the 21st Milk and Honey location, and just the latest in Northern Virginia. Milk and Honey opened locations in Gainesville and South Riding earlier this year, and one is about to open in Manassas next month. John Wardock, WTOP News.
23: Well, the president is now saying that negotiations between the U.S. and Iran are still on track despite an exchange in military strikes this past weekend. The latest escalation is now raising new questions about global oil prices.
1: Renewed tensions between the U.S. and Iran prompt some oil tankers to reconsider transiting the Strait of Hormuz.
4: It's a very temporary impact.
1: White House economic advisor Kevin Hassett says the latest flare-up, which included an Iranian drone strike on an oil tanker, will be resolved in upcoming negotiations with Iran. On True Social, President Trump said Iran requested a meeting in Doha, but Iranian officials deny any meeting is planned. Washington and Tehran are back at odds over the terms of the deal, as Tehran demands oil tankers transiting the strait coordinate through Iranian authorities.
23: That is News Nation's Raquel Martin reporting.
3: The House has passed a bipartisan package of child safety bills aimed at protecting kids online. Supporters say it will hold major tech companies accountable and would require online platforms to include new safety features and parental controls. The platforms would also be restricted from using children's data for targeted ads and would require age verifications for pornography websites. The bills also include new rules governing AI chatbots and online games. Virginia Congressman Suha Subramaniam voted no because he says the package left out several vital provisions to protect kids. The House version will have to be reconciled with a more restrictive Senate measure before final passage.
23: Well, what is the recipe for success if you're taking any of those popular weight loss drugs?
4: Combining diet and exercise with GLP-1s may be the winning recipe for long-term weight loss success, according to researchers from Mass General Brigham. GLP-1s can help tip the bathroom scale in your favor, but they can also cause muscle loss. Losing muscle may weaken your strength, reduce mobility, and increase risk of injury. Adequate hydration, protein intake, and exercise habits that include muscle strengthening can combat this. Muscle burns more energy than fat, which is better for long-term weight control. In the end, GLP-1s are a powerful tool. The real transformation still comes from how you eat, move, and live. With this Medical Minute, I'm Michelle Franzen.
3: It's 8:44.
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14: This is Bishop Michael Burbidge of the Catholic Diocese of Arlington. 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
23: 8:46, I'm Kristen Diaz.
3: I'm John Aaron. A facility in Lorton where the Fairfax County Special Operations Team trained for the rescue missions in Venezuela was destroyed by a fire over the weekend. Officials say it happened around 5 p.m. Saturday on Furnace Road. Fairfax County Fire Battalion Chief Robert Schoenberger says news of the fire has reached the team in Venezuela.
20: So there's a lot of new members on the team that have dedicated 10, 15 plus years to go out on a mission like this. And as you can imagine, they're tweeting back home and asking me what's going on, and this is their equipment.
3: Among the equipment destroyed was a semi-truck and a small tractor. Schoenberger says investigators are still working to determine how this fire started.
20: I'm hoping that we can figure out what happened here and be able to replace what we have, because this is what's the bread and butter of Fairfax County Urban Search and Rescue.
3: Anyone with information is asked to call the Fairfax Crime Solvers tip line.
23: A judge has ruled that the Department of Education was wrong when it reclassified nursing degrees as non-professional. WTOP's Steve Karish has its story.
21: The initial change was part of a plan to lower student debt, capping loans for non-professional graduate degrees at $100,000, while students enrolled in what the department considers to be professional programs can borrow twice as much. The verdict represents a short-term win for groups that sued to stop the rule. Eight groups challenged the department's definition in court, representing nurse practitioners, therapists, speech-language pathologists, and more. It all hinges on the definition of the word professional and whether a person can work without supervision. But in strictly applying the judge's order, the department is now taking some degrees out of the list of professional programs. Under the new rules announced yesterday, nursing students are again considered professional, while theology students are now non-professional and subject to the lower borrowing limit. Steve Karish, WTOP News.
3: Here are the top stories we're working on at WTOP.
23: Get ready for temperatures at or above 100 degrees starting tomorrow and lasting through the 4th of July holiday.
3: Happening today, the Supreme Court is expected to announce the final opinions of its term, including a highly anticipated decision on birthright citizenship.
23: The beginning of July, which is tomorrow, means a lot of new laws take effect across our region.
3: Full details on these stories coming up in the minutes ahead.
23: 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Traffic and weather on WTOP. Here's Rita Kessler.
22: And let's update the situation in Maryland on eastbound 50 on the Bay Bridge. That crash quickly cleared off the bridge. Eastbound just has a little bit of a delay approaching Sandy Point, and then it looks good across the Bay Bridge. Just remember to follow those overhead lane signals. We do have a lot of delays headed into the district. Southbound DC 295 is heavy off of Kenilworth Avenue, headed past East Capitol Street. Northbound I-295 slows before the Suitland Parkway across the 11th Street Bridge. And then that delay continues across the freeway toward Main Avenue. If you're on northbound 395, you are off and on out of Springfield toward King Street, then from the Pentagon across the 14th Street Bridge. Now, you're either continuing across the Case Bridge onto the freeway or onto lower 14th Street, and that delay will take you toward Independence Avenue. There seems to be delays along Independence Avenue. There may be activity there related to a variety of things going on downtown, especially with the 4th of July holiday about to happen. If you're in Virginia, northbound 28 near Elk Run Road, there was a wreck on the left side, and 123 at Braddock Road was a report of a wreck. This report brought to you by Hitachi Federal. 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I'm Rita Kessler. Your next traffic report in about 10 minutes.
3: And here is 7 News First Alert meteorologist Eileen Whalen.
2: Tracking some of the hottest weather so far this year, starting tomorrow and taking us through our 4th of July holiday. So enjoy today, this last day of June. Highs will be around 90 degrees with sunshine, and we'll also see a little drop in humidity this afternoon. It'll be warm this evening, but tomorrow the heat ramps up. We're up to 97, and then triple digit air temperatures near record highs Thursday, Friday, and Independence Day Saturday. The heat breaks on Sunday, and we do have a stray storm chance tomorrow, but higher rain and storm chances Friday and Saturday. I'm 7 News meteorologist Eileen Whalen in the First Alert Weather Center.
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23: 8:53.
3: There are NBA trade rumors heating up around the Wizards' Anthony Davis. In today's DC Sports Filtered, Rob Woodfork calls this the first real test of everything the Wizards claim to be building.
10: For the last several weeks, I've praised the Wizards for doing the rebuild right. Now comes a situation where the discipline move and the bold move might be exactly the same move. Here's the deal. Anthony Davis is reportedly seeking a max extension, and it looks like the Golden State Warriors are circling, looking to pair him with Steph Curry and perhaps AD's free agent buddy LeBron James. The suggested return doesn't blow me away, even if Davis is 33 years old with an injury history longer than his elite wingspan, and he's yet to even play a game for Washington. So the Wizards have a choice, and if it were mine, I wouldn't do a thing before August when GM Will Dawkins said they can have those talks with Davis. Because the only clock running right now is Golden State's, so let him sweat. Washington holds the leverage and has a young core that isn't going anywhere. And finally, using leverage like a first-rate NBA franchise does further proves these Wizards are different. I'm Rob Woodfork, and that's DC Sports Filtered.
23: And now. Oh, it is one of those days we're going to be just trying to stay cool as yes. We're trying to go outside. And I know the kids want to be out and playing around, but this heat is going to really be getting to us. Sports on WTOP, powered by Maximus, moving people and technology forward. And you know what? These guys get paid to be outside, you know, all of our sports teams here in town.
11: Yes, except for the basketball team.
23: Well, they're lucky.
11: Team.
3: Well,
11: yes.
3: The hockey team once a year, maybe.
11: Yeah, I think so, and that's always fun. Nationals pitcher Miles Michaelis was feeling the heat last night as he ran into an early inning buzzsaw, coughing up 4 runs in the first inning and 6 over 7 frames in a 6-3 loss at Boston. Manager Blake Butera.
16: Yeah, they jumped on him early. You know, just left some pitches over the home plate. I know that pitch to Contreras that he hit for the 3-run shot. Just a 1-2 fastball he left over the middle of the plate, and he took advantage of it. But no, they were obviously trying to attack him early in counts, but glad that he could settle in after the third there and get us through 7 and save the bullpen.
11: That's right. On the bright side, Michaelis eats up 7 innings to help a bullpen that just lost a pair of arms to the injured list, Mitchell Parker and Richard Lovelady. They do bring up Carson Palmquist and Riley Cornelia from AAA Rochester. Orioles are held to 4 hits in their 8-2 loss to the Chicago White Sox. World Cup soccer round of 32. Germany and the Netherlands are both heading home. Germans falling to Paraguay in penalty kicks. The Netherlands losing to Morocco in PKs. Brazil avoids disaster with a pair of second half goals to rally past Japan 2-1. NBA free agency tips off later today. Memphis moving Ja Morant to Portland for Chris Murray and DeMathel alum Jeremy Grant. Meanwhile, ESPN reports that former Maryland Terrapin Kevin Huerter intends to re-sign with Detroit for $27 million over the next 3 years. Tennis at Wimbledon underway. Day 2, men's 4th seed Ben Shelton splits the first 2 sets with Otto Virtanen of Finland. Women's number 3, Iga Swiatek and American Taylor Townsend are tied at 1 in the first. DMV product Frances Tiafoe and 7-time women's winner Serena Williams on the court today. Dave Preston, WTOP Sports.
3: Coming up, the Supreme Court will soon announce final decisions of the term, including a major ruling on birthright citizenship. It's 8:57.
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23: Traffic and weather on WTOP. Rita Kessler.
22: And right now, let's start out in Virginia. It was eastbound 66, easing out nicely through Manassas. The earlier wreck after the Manassas rest area should be cleared, or at least out of the roadway to the right. Earlier, it was northbound 28 near an Elk Run Road in Catlett. The wreck had been along the left side, and we were seeing delays along 123 near Braddock Road due to a report of a wreck. Northbound Burke Lake Road before Braddock Road was also a crash reported along the right side. If you're on the Bay Bridge or headed toward the Bay Bridge, it actually looks a lot better now. Eastbound 50, no longer seeing any delays from Sandy Point headed across the bridge because the crash is cleared. 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I'm Rita Kessler, your next traffic report in about 10 minutes.
3: At a 7 News First Alert, meteorologist Eileen Whalen.
1: Seasonable summer weather rounds out this last day of June. We'll have highs today in the lower 90s. You'll want to enjoy it. July starts off tomorrow very hot. A heat advisory in effect for feels like temperatures up to 106. Air temperatures tomorrow in the upper 90s, but the heat really peaks Thursday through Saturday. Triple digit high temperatures and heat index values up to 112. I'm 7 News meteorologist Eileen Whalen in the First Alert Weather Center.
4: Thanks, Eileen. Right now it is 75 degrees in Rockville, 77 in Ashburn, and also 76 degrees in Fort Washington.
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3: Good morning, I'm John Aaron.
4: 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Coming up,
3: we're bracing for a blast of summer with temperatures going to the triple digits this week.
4: The Supreme Court is poised to release a landmark decision on citizenship.
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12: From ABC News, I'm Sherry Preston. A life-threatening heat dome planted over the Midwest is moving east, putting at least 160 million Americans under some sort of weather advisory or warning today.
13: In the Midwest, the feel-like temperature topping 100 degrees from Kansas City to Chicago. That extreme heat spreading east with more than 150 million Americans under heat alerts. Philadelphia, New York, and Boston expecting heat index readings of 100 degrees or more for several days.
12: ABC's Lana Moise, ABC's Melissa Adan has more on the drought and wind-driven wildfires in the West.
14: Nearly 40 large wildfires are currently burning across 9 states. In Utah, the city of Beaver canceling its July 4th celebrations amid the blazes. The state's Cottonwood Fire, the largest in the country, already growing to more than 146 square miles, roughly the size of the city of Philadelphia. Shane Gadbaugh's ski resort largely devastated by the fire.
17: It's bad. It's like a war zone.
14: With new blazes exploding by the day.
12: Three firefighters killed in Utah fires over the weekend. After President Trump said the Iranians had called him asking for more ceasefire talks in Doha, envoys Steve Witkoff and Jared Kushner flew there, where the Iranians now say there are no face-to-face meetings, only discussions with mediators. Here's ABC security contributor Mick Mulroy.
27: That's a two-hour flight between Tehran and Doha, so there's no excuse for the Iranians not to show up. That's just one of another reasons why they aren't taking this MOU seriously. They still control the Strait of Hormuz. They're still firing at commercial vessels, and they won't even show up to negotiations to get into a framework for a nuclear discussion. A
12: couple of big rulings expected from the Supreme Court today, including one on birthright citizenship. There's a search underway for a suspect in an explosion at an apartment in Monaco that injured three, including a Ukrainian tycoon. This is ABC News.
3: 9:02 on Tuesday, June 30th. We're at 76 degrees, sunny today, going up to around 90 later. Good morning, I'm John Aaron.
4: Hi there, I'm Kristen Diaz. The top local stories we're following at this hour.
28: Oh, it's too hot.
4: Well, the heat is on. Today is the last day to prepare for extreme temperatures this week. The National Weather Service says a heat advisory for the DMV will be in effect starting at 11 tomorrow morning until 8 o'clock tomorrow night, meaning the heat index values could reach 106 degrees. But it's not going to end there. We're also going to be under an excessive heat watch from Thursday morning until Friday evening, meaning the heat index values could also get up to 112. 7 News Chief Meteorologist Veronica Johnson shares a look at the forecast.
29: It's 102. We're
2: forecasting on Thursday, 103 Friday when the heat peaks, but still Saturday and Sunday, plenty hot. 100 degrees on Saturday for the 4th, 98 degrees on Sunday. And by the way, on the 4th of July, we've been up to 99 degrees several times, 2012, 2002, 1999, but we have yet to reach 100 degrees on the 4th until you go all the way back to the year 1919.
23: Coming up as a little bit later on, we're going to be talking more about the tips that you can have to ease the strain on the power grid and your utility bill during this extreme heat.
3: We're expecting some big Supreme Court decisions to be handed down today. The High Court is expected to determine the lawfulness of President Trump's executive order ending birthright citizenship for children whose parents are in the country illegally or temporarily. WTOP's Luke Lukert is outside the Supreme Court this morning with more on other rulings that are expected as well.
5: The argument against those bans is that it violates the 14th Amendment and Equal Protection Clause. And finally, a decision is expected on a case brought by Vice President J.D. Vance back when he was an Ohio senator. It challenges how much money a candidate can spend in coordination with their political party, arguing that it's a limit on free speech.
3: The decisions are expected to be released around 10 o'clock this morning.
23: The D.C. government is revealing a master plan for the RFK Stadium site for everything except the new Commander Stadium. WTOP's Tracy Jonkey reports the Office of Planning is focused on housing, parks, and businesses to be built on 180 acres nearby.
6: Office of Planning Director Anita Cozart says a master plan is a framework.
7: Following its adoption by the City Council, we'll be able to put in place zoning regulations that make it crystal clear to those who want to partner with the district to redevelop the site what the expectations are.
6: And those expectations include commercial areas and as many as 6,500 housing units.
7: It also has a significant amount of park space, particularly park space that's going to create access to the Anacostia waterfront.
6: The renderings coming out along with the draft plan include aerial views of the stadium with a public plaza and recreational fields and street level views of a riverfront district. Tracy Jonkey, WTOP News.
3: Fairfax County's NAACP chapter is speaking out about the way schools there handle complaints about discrimination or anti-black bias. That story from WTOP's Scott Gelman.
15: The criticism came from parents like Ashley Williams during a recent community meeting.
18: It's not working. Whatever you guys have been doing, it's not working.
15: Her son is a student at Thoreau Middle School, but Fairfax NAACP President Nikki Zimmerman says the issues are more widespread than any one campus.
19: No child should have to come to school and be called the N-word, monkey. Bananas thrown on them, water thrown on them.
15: The school system has a new online form for reporting discrimination. They tell us they're talking to families to better understand concerns and to make sure they help inform next steps. Zimmerman, meanwhile, is calling for stronger trainings for teachers and faster reviews of reported incidents.
19: We're going to continue to hold them accountable until these changes are being made, until our students feel safe in these schools.
15: In Falls Church, Scott Gelman, WTOP News.
23: Students in Prince George's County will be spending a few extra minutes in class this school year. The public schools are extending the school day by 5 minutes, starting with the upcoming school year. The extra time will be added at the end of the day. School leaders say that the change will help meet Maryland in instructional requirements and give the district more flexibility during weather delays and early dismissals. Families are also being told bus schedules will not be affected.
3: Coming up in Money News.
20: Texas donut chain sets up shop in Northern Virginia. I'm John Wardock.
3: It's 9:07.
21: The percentage of Americans who are now smoking cigarettes has never been lower. The number of people smoking now is only a fraction of what it was decades ago. But Dr. Brian Urkola with PMI International US says there's also been a drop-off in public health education and messaging aimed at those who are still lighting up.
29: It's fallen off people's radar. It remains the leading preventable cause of death in the United States.
21: Close to 25 million people still smoke, and the cost remains staggering, over $250 million a year. Dr. Tom Price, who served as Secretary of Health and Human Services during the first Trump administration, says not everyone can quit cold turkey.
30: If you can't quit,
0: then you ought to switch to something that's more healthful for you.
21: He says the Food and Drug Administration should be open to alternatives.
0: There are other products and things that can be used, and then educate health personnel, medical personnel, and public policy.
21: For more on this discussion, go to WTOP.com and search keyword healthcare horizons.
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23: Time for traffic and weather on WTOP. Here's Rita Kessler.
11: And we continue to track some delays in the area. A little bit of volume approaching Centerport Parkway. That crash had cleared. Southbound 95 near 123. The right side is blocked with the work. Northbound 395, heavy from the Pentagon across the 14th Street Bridge. Either on to lower 14th toward Independence or continuing across the freeway toward the 3rd Street Tunnel. Westbound 695 also slow near the Navy Yard trying to get into the 3rd Street Tunnel with nothing reported. Now it is 123 near Braddock Road. That was a report of a wreck. You'll also find in Maryland, eastbound 50, those delays headed toward the Bay Bridge have eased. So it looks good from the Severn River Bridge across the Bay Bridge with both of your lanes open. Outer Loop topside slow from 95 headed toward 29. Inner Loop slows from 210 to the Woodrow Wilson Bridge, and then some volume into Annandale. But your slowest point is going to be basically from the Dulles Toll Road toward the American Legion Bridge with no sign yet of any work setting up. 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I'm Rita Kessler, your next traffic report in about 10 minutes.
3: Here is 7 News First Alert meteorologist Jordan Evans.
16: Tracking this heat wave that's building throughout the week. Today, our final near average day at 91 degrees with lower humidity. The heat is on starting tomorrow. Wake up time at 74 degrees. In the afternoon, we're at 97, and the heat index up to 102 in some spots, and a southwest breeze at 10 miles per hour. For your Thursday, that'll be the hotter day. Forecast high of 101 with a heat index up to 110, and Friday could be pushing 102 in the afternoon with heat index values up to 110 once again. Then the thunderstorm chances start to increase, unfortunately, just in time for the 4th of July. In the First Alert Weather Center, I'm meteorologist Jordan Evans.
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20: Oh, good morning. Luxury home prices are rising 3 times faster than non-luxury homes. So finds a new report from Redfin. And high-end homebuyers don't need to worry about affordability or getting a mortgage, and that's helping push up these luxury prices. Nationally, luxury home prices are up some almost 5%. In our area, Redfin says luxury home prices have risen 3% over the last year, and the median sales price in the D.C. area is now over $2 million. And Texas donut shop Shipley's has moved into Northern Virginia. It has opened a store in Vienna. This is just the latest Shipley's in the DMV. It already has 3 locations in Maryland, in Clinton, Odenton, and Glen Burnie. Stock futures are pointing lower at this hour as we wait for the opening bell in a few minutes. Dow futures down 30, S&P futures off 3, NASDAQ futures down some 42 points. John Wardock, WTOP News.
23: Thank you very much, John. And it is going to be a hot rest of the week. Today's temperatures will be reaching the 90s. Traffic and weather is coming up.
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1: In Prince George's County on charges including first-degree murder and armed carjacking. He's being held in Montgomery County pending a bond hearing.
2: Well, new laws start tomorrow, July 1st, in Virginia, Maryland, and D.C. WTOP's Jessica Kronzer. There's some insight on what's going to change.
3: For the most part, law enforcement will not be allowed to wear masks in Virginia. That stirred up legal challenges. Some ICE agents say they wear masks to prevent against potential doxing. A Virginia judge is blocking a law restricting sales of assault weapons. Virginia is looking to ban the sale of certain semi-automatic firearms. The law was scheduled to go into effect July 1st. But a recent injunction put the restrictions on hold until the case moves through the courts. And Maryland is officially calling for bell-to-bell cell phone bans for students. The new policies need to be in place by the 2027 school year. In Baltimore County, businesses can serve mixed drinks to carry out customers who order food. And D.C. workers who make minimum wage are getting a pay bump. The legal minimum wage is going up by 45 cents to $18.40 an hour. Jessica Kronzer, WTOP News.
1: In the shadow of the Capitol, a so-called food truck mafia has taken over. Many of the overpriced food trucks on the National Mall are rogue, unlicensed vendors. The National Park Service and U.S. Park Police say it's organized crime, with some vendors saying more than 50 unlicensed trucks are owned by one person. Jessica Sidman, food editor for Washingtonian Magazine, breaks down how these Meals on Wheels are able to skirt regulations.
4: They have people who make $80 a day just to stand around and look out for U.S. Park Police. If they see a health inspector coming, U.S. Park Police coming, they can just drive away. And a lot of times they never get inspected and they never get that citation because they flee first.
1: She says this has become a health hazard, with some trucks seen with rats, moldy milk, and unrefrigerated food.
2: Monday was a night of food, drink, and awards. And the Restaurant Association of Metropolitan Washington honored standout members of the area's dining and hospitality industry, a much more regulated industry. WTOP's Liz Anderson has more from the Rammy Awards and the gala.
5: I'm in a category of really amazing talent. I know these pastry chefs, and I do think they're better than me.
6: Rose Nguyen of Rose Ave Bakery won this year's award for Pastry Chef or Baker of the Year. The doors opened at the start of the COVID pandemic.
7: And the winner is the Occidental.
6: And the Occidental took the prize for New Restaurant of the Year, Executive Chef Benjamin Lambert.
8: Just the opportunity to work there at a very historical place and to bring it back to life and just to give it, you know, it's a great place for people to come and enjoy it and wine. And we just like to take care of you, so come on down.
6: Martell Stone won Rising Culinary Star of the Year for his work as chef de cuisine at Dogon by Kwame Onuachi. He talks about what's next.
9: A big menu change coming up at the restaurant, and that'll be my first time basically taking over the entire menu, and I get to put my DNA into every single dish, so I'm excited about that.
6: Liz Anderson, WTOP News.
2: And you can get the full list of winners at WTOP.com.
1: Traffic and weather in the 9 o'clock now with Rita.
10: And we may have a new problem in Maryland. This is eastbound I-70, seeing a delay growing after 94 or the Woodbine exit, exit 73. So watch out for any crash activity there and response showing to the scene. You'll also find everything looking good on eastbound 50 now from the Beltway all the way to the Bay Bridge. The earlier wreck, just remnants. Everything should be cleared. Now on the Beltway, we're seeing delays in Virginia on the interloop from Braddock Road headed past 236 in Annandale, and from the Dulles Toll Road trying to make your way toward the American Legion Bridge. Outer loop in Maryland, slowest point is going to be passing New Hampshire Avenue, and the inner loop is pretty much cleared out, headed to and across the Woodrow Wilson Bridge, so that at least is the good news. Southbound 95 near 123, the right side is blocked with the work. Right now, your delays are out of Lorton. We also have a little bit of a delay northbound coming through Woodbridge, and then it looks good into Springfield onto 395, making your way to the Pentagon, where you will slow from there across the 14th Street Bridge. 123 at Braddock Road was a report of a crash with delays in all four directions. Now through June 30th, during the BMW Ultimate Sales Event, take advantage of exceptional offers on the BMW X5. For details, visit BMWCenters.com. I'm Rita Kessler, your next traffic report in about 10 minutes.
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0: Steve Brennan is joining us. Okay, we have been informed, my friend, and you are saying no complaints with this heat this week.
1: Yeah, but it's going to be easy to complain because it's going to be record-breaking and extreme heat in many locations as we head into Thursday and Friday, and now a severe weather component moving into the day on Saturday. Let's talk about what's going on for this morning into the afternoon. We have a good amount of sunshine out there. Highs today will eventually make it to around 90 degrees. That's typical for this time of year. Our average is 89. Mainly clear and humid overnight. We're in the 70s come early tomorrow morning. Tomorrow we have a heat advisory, 95 to 100 with heat index values or feels like readings, 102 to 107. Then we have an extreme heat watch Thursday and Friday. This will likely upgrade to an extreme heat warning or a heat advisory. I'm going with the warning at this point, which I think will happen with temperatures around 100 to 106 degrees and heat index values that may be upwards of 112 degrees. 112 eek. 77 Dulles, 77 Reagan National, and 78 BWI Marshall.
2: That is too many degrees. All right. Thank you, Steve. 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
0: Too many degrees. All right. Coming up on WTOP, days of extreme heat can really tax the power grid. There are some things you can do to help ease the strain. It's now 9:20.
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0: Well, intense heat this week could push the region's electric grid to the brink. It could hit 105 degrees Thursday, and it could set a record for power demand that day. Maryland Matters reporter Christine Condon has been talking to utility leaders and tells WTOP there are some things you can do.
10: Things like obviously turning your thermostat up a couple of degrees can have a big impact. BG&E in the Baltimore region was recommending 78 degrees. But there are other measures that you can take too to try to help the grid and maybe help your bill a little bit too. Waiting until those off-peak hours later in the evening to use some of your appliances, whether it's your dryer or your dishwasher. You know, there's things you can do like closing your curtains. Use a fan or a ceiling fan to help cool you, but when you leave the room, turn it off.
0: Now, the previous record for power demand, that was set back in 2006.
2: We're now getting a better look at the major damage in Venezuela following last week's twin earthquakes. ABC News Chief International Correspondent James Longman is there and tells the Start Here podcast.
11: We just saw building after building after building flattened, like concertina, pancaked, and you can see kind of strips of concrete where apartments once were. We saw, you know, the streets, basically, it feels like the concrete on the roads is all kind of wavy. It's like they've been ripped up like carpets and put back down again. Massive cracks along the street. One tall building we saw, which was essentially split in half. Such was the force of this double earthquake.
2: The death toll from the quakes now stands at more than 1,700.
0: 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Dave Preston.
3: Good morning. The Nationals battling Boston, and in the bottom of the first, they hit rock bottom.
8: The 1-2 from Michaelis. Swinging a fly ball deep left center field. Wood looking up. Contreras flips the bat a mile high in disguise. The ball goes way over the monster for a three-run homer.
3: Dave Jagler on 1500 AM. The Nats fall 6-3 after Miles Michaelis allows four runs in the first inning. James Wood homers in defeat. Washington already looking for relief as the bullpen's blown 25 saves. That's the most of the majors. Yesterday, the team placed pitchers Mitchell Parker and Richard Lovelady on the injured list. Bullpen issues, a theme in Baltimore, too, as the Oriole relievers cough up six runs over two frames as the Birds fall 8-2 to the Chicago White Sox. Birds have now dropped 5 of 7. World Cup soccer, round of 32. Three nail biters, four-time champ Germany. Done after they're upset by Paraguay, who prevails after penalty kicks. Morocco scores in stoppage time before winning in PKs against the Netherlands. Brazil gets a stoppage time goal to complete their rally past Japan 2-1. NBA free agency tips off later today. Memphis moves Ja Morant to Portland for Chris Murray and DeMatha alum Jeremy Grant. ESPN reporting that former Maryland Terrapin Kevin Huerter intends to re-sign with Detroit for $27 million over the next 3 years. Tennis at Wimbledon. Men's fourth seed Ben Shelton splits the first two sets with Otto Virtanen, who leads 4-3 in the third. Women's number 3 Iga Swiatek takes the first set from American Taylor Townsend, who leads 1-love in the second. Slated to play today, DMV product Frances Tiafoe and 7-time women's winner Serena Williams, who tells ESPN,
9: whether it was the first round or the second round or the finals, I've always had some nerves. But then I just dust them off, and then, you know, I move on. And so I definitely expect to have those same feelings.
3: Serena, 19-2 all-time in first-round matches at Wimbledon. Dave Preston, WTOP Sports.
2: Coming up, we are expecting major decisions from the Supreme Court to come down soon. It's 9:27.
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14: Every day, U.S. military weapon systems collect enormous amounts of information. The challenge is turning that data into useful decisions fast enough to matter. That's where artificial intelligence comes in. The Pentagon took a major step in 2017 with Project Maven, a program designed to use AI to analyze drone imagery and identify objects and patterns much faster than human analysts alone. The effort proved so successful that it helped launch a broader military AI strategy. Today, organizations such as the Chief Digital and Artificial Intelligence Office are working to integrate AI across the Department of Defense. The goal is what military planners call decision advantage, the ability to understand a situation and act faster than an adversary. AI systems can process sensor feeds, identify potential threats, recommend courses of action, and help commanders manage increasingly complex battlefields. I'm J.J. Green.
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13: Artificial intelligence and autonomy are transforming how military decisions are made, turning overwhelming volumes of data into actionable insight at machine speed. From identifying threats across vast sensor networks to supporting commanders with faster, more informed decisions, AI is helping the U.S. military gain what experts call decision advantage in an increasingly complex battle space. 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
0: traffic and weather together on WTOP. Rita Kessler.
16: And the top things we're watching right now include the delay along eastbound I-70 that begins before Maryland 94 exit 73. The crash after that should be along the left side, so just watch for more response showing to the scene. If you're on the Beltway, the outer loop, a little heavy, passing New Hampshire Avenue, passing 29 Colesville Road. Inner loop no longer slow to the Woodrow Wilson Bridge, but you are a little heavy passing Braddock Road into Annandale, and then your slowest point's going to be from the Dulles Toll Road headed onto the American Legion Bridge. We keep looking for that work that usually sets up there. Taking a lane in Virginia, northbound 95 finally cleared out through Stafford. It is a little bit of a delay in Woodbridge, and then southbound slows out of Lorton and across the Occoquan. Watch for the work along the right side. 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I'm Rita Kessler, your next traffic report in about 10 minutes.
2: And today we are looking at plenty of sunshine. Highs will reach the upper 80s to low 90s. The humidity continues to increase as well, though. It is 81 now in Hyattsville, 78 in Herndon, and 79 in Foggy Bottom.
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0: Good morning. I'm Kristen Diaz.
2: I'm John Aaron. Teddy Gelman is our producer.
0: Now, the Supreme Court is expected to hand down a couple of major decisions today, deciding the constitutionality of President Trump's executive order blocking birthright citizenship to kids whose parents are in the country illegally. Now, WTOP's Luke Lugerich is at the Supreme Court this morning talking to those waiting for this landmark decision.
19: I talked to one woman who is here for the second day in a row so she could be in the courtroom while they hand down the decision over birthright citizenship. She understands both sides of the issue ultimately, but thought that a constitutional amendment would have been needed to change the birthright citizenship.
0: The judges will also determine whether bans on transgender athletes and girls and women's school sports can stand, and they'll decide how much political candidates can spend in coordination with their own party. Those decisions are expected to come down in the next hour or so. WTOP's Luke Lugerich will be there live to report.
2: Well, the president signed a landmark housing bill meant to bring down costs. It appears his focus is instead on a bill to create a national voter ID. Details from WTOP's Mitchell Miller today on the Hill.
20: To me, compared to the Save America Act, just about everything is a big yawn.
21: President Trump says the housing bill, which was overwhelmingly approved by the House and Senate, includes provisions from Democrats that he wouldn't agree to. But the House's top Democrat says the legislation was adopted on a bipartisan vote
22: to try to actually create a situation in this country where we can build housing that the American people can afford.
21: The president scrapped a signing ceremony last week because he was upset about a lack of progress on the SAVE Act, which in addition to creating a national voter ID requirement, would also curtail mail-in voting. Without his signature, it can still become law after 10 days. On Capitol Hill, Mitchell Miller, WTOP News.
0: Happening today, President Trump says Iran has requested a meeting with the U.S. and that the sides plan to gather today in Doha, Qatar.
20: The meeting in Doha is going to be perhaps important, perhaps not. We're going to find out.
0: While both countries are sending delegations to Qatar, Iran has insisted it has not agreed to meet directly with the U.S. at any level. After attacks across the Persian Gulf this past weekend, hostilities mounted in recent days in the Strait of Hormuz, through which a fifth of the world's oil had been shipped through before the war started.
2: The training facility for Virginia's Task Force 1 was destroyed by a fire over the weekend. This is where training took place for the Fairfax County Special Operations Team that is currently conducting rescue missions in Venezuela. The fire happened around 5 p.m. Saturday on Furnace Road and caused more than $1 million in damage. Battalion Chief Robert Schoenberger says the news has reached the team in Venezuela.
23: There's a lot of new members on the team that have dedicated 10, 15 plus years to go out on a mission like this. And as you can imagine, they're tweeting back home and asking me what's going on, and this is their equipment.
2: Investigators are now searching for six people who may be responsible.
23: I'm hoping that we can figure out what happened here and be able to replace what we have, because this is what's the bread and butter of Fairfax County Urban Search and Rescue.
2: Anyone with information is asked to call the Fairfax County Crime Solvers tip line.
0: Four people, including a firefighter, are in the hospital, and 11 people are out of their homes following an overnight fire in a southwest high-rise. D.C.'s fire department responded around 2 a.m. to flames on the eighth floor of the Vista Apartments on Martin Luther King Avenue. Fire crews say the blaze began in an apartment on the eighth floor and spread to the neighboring units. Three residents and a firefighter taken to the hospital with non-life-threatening injuries. In all, nine adults and two kids were displaced. The Red Cross and the Office of Community Relations and Service are both there. A cause for that fire has not been determined.
2: Two federal agencies are investigating a couple of aviation incidents that happened within hours of each other and within the same airspace yesterday.
1: The first involved a JetBlue aircraft that hit a drone as it approached New York's JFK.
4: You said you collided?
5: Yep, it hit us right above the cockpit.
1: The plane landed safely, but the FBI wants to know who was operating that drone. A few hours later, a helicopter pilot radioed JFK controllers about a near miss.
4: It was just one of the remote-controlled airplanes, a big one at 500 feet.
1: The FAA is looking into that incident. All the audio from ATC.com. Jim Ryan, ABC News.
0: As part of a plan to lower student debt, Department of Education last year reclassified some degrees, including nursing, as simply graduate degrees rather than a professional degree. WTOP's Steve Karish explains why that's a big difference and how it's all tied up in the courts.
6: Graduate student loans are capped at $100,000, while students pursuing professional degrees can borrow twice as much. The American Association of Nurse Practitioners, among other groups, sued the department, and last week a judge agreed and blocked the new rule. Today, the DOE is following the judge's order. Nicholas Kent is an undersecretary. He said that the department disagrees with the judge's order but will comply, even as officials plan to prevail in the case. Administration officials maintain that the initial rule change was implemented because of a technical definition of the word professional dating back to the 1960s and not a statement on the importance of nursing. Steve Karish, WTOP News.
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27: This is Bishop Michael Burbidge of the Catholic Diocese of Arlington. As we celebrate Independence Day, we recall that momentous act of our nation's founders in 1776, when together we embarked on a new path as a new people. What formed our nation into a truly United States was first and foremost a unity as believers in God and as a people who shared an awareness of their spiritual purpose and destiny. Although we have changed and grown as a nation since that first Independence Day, our ability and willingness to persevere as one people, united most especially by faith in God as brothers and sisters, continues to define and shape our identity as Americans. May we commit anew this Independence Day to do our part to sustain our unity and our faith, rejecting disharmony and pledging allegiance to one nation under God.
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0: Traffic and weather on WTOP. Let's bring in Rita Kessler.
16: And right now, let's start out in Virginia, where your delay on 95 is southbound across the Occoquan toward 123. The work already there in the right lane. You'll also find 123 between Chapel Road and the Fairfax County Parkway. The left lane gets by each way with the work. on the Beltway Interloop slows from Braddock Road into Annandale. If then a delay from the toll road headed toward the American Legion Bridge, but no sign of any work setting up that year yet. Eastbound 66, your slowest point is from the Fairfax County Parkway headed past Route 50, where there'd been reports of a crash. Northbound 395, delays from the Pentagon across the 14th Street Bridge and headed into the 3rd Street Tunnel. From the other direction, northbound I-295 slows onto the 11th Street Bridge, off and on delays from there getting into the northbound 3rd Street Tunnel. Both directions of 295 are slow, trying to head past East Capitol Street. Watch for a northbound work zone near Benning Road. You'll also find in Maryland on eastbound I-70 after Maryland 94. That would be the Woodbine exit. Exit 73 was a report of a wreck, and you're still seeing a delay. 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I'm Rita Kessler. Your next traffic report in about 10 minutes.
2: 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Your 7 News First Alert meteorologist, Jordan Evans.
3: Heat and humidity, that is the theme this week as we track a real dangerous heat wave across the region. Temperatures approaching the century mark tomorrow will likely be at 100 or higher for Thursday and Friday. Even the 4th of July is still forecasting 100 degrees. Then the storm chances start to ramp up for the weekend. May have some severe weather to talk about for your Saturday. Then some cooler air comes in by Sunday with a high of 91. And the 80s are back by Monday and next Tuesday. In the First Alert Weather Center, I'm meteorologist Jordan Evans.
7: Thank you very much. 78 degrees in Gaithersburg, 80 degrees in Arlington, 81 degrees in Lanham.
2: Money news now. Let's see what's going on with John Wardock.
24: Oh, good morning, John and Kristen. A mixed picture for the major averages at the opening bell. The Dow Jones Industrial Average is down 43. The S&P is up 4. The NASDAQ is gaining some 74 points. Standard & Poor's has issued its latest report on the top 20 housing markets in the U.S. Nationally, home prices barely edged higher between March and April, but in our area, home prices in the D.C. region rose 1.2% over that stretch of time. And now here's some news about beer and pizza. Did that get your attention?
2: Yes.
24: Andy's Pizza has been named Fast Casual Restaurant of the Year at the Rammy Awards last night. The fast-growing chain now has 14 locations around the DMV. And here's the beer part. The King of Beers wants to help you celebrate America's big birthday, so Budweiser wants to buy you a beer. The company has set up a website where you can apply to get a $6 digital gift card. But USA Today does point out you may want to act fast. The offer will expire once Budweiser runs up a $150,000 tab. How about that? I wonder how long that's going to take. $150,000 doesn't seem like that much nationally, right?
2: So they provide the beer and the pizza. Who provides the nap afterwards? That's what I want to know.
24: We'll contact a local mattress company and get back to you.
2: Now that's a promotion.
24: There you go. John Wardock, WTOP News.
2: Thank you, John. 9:42. The World Cup knockout phase got off to a thrilling start as Paraguay stunned Germany and Morocco took out the Netherlands. Those matches were settled by penalty kicks. WTOP's John Doman is hearing from some local experts about just how challenging it is to defend against a PK.
8: It's all a mental game when the ball gets placed on that little white dot 12 yards from the goal line.
9: 10 times out of 10, you should be scoring from that distance.
8: Albie Dranica is a midfielder for the University of Maryland soccer team. He was second team All Big Ten last year.
9: View hit a good shot. The goalie can't really do anything about it, so it's just not letting the moment get to you and just say, like, you know, I've done this kick thousands of times and this is no different no matter what the situation is.
8: How helpless are the goalies? Well, I couldn't even find one willing to talk about it. So I stepped in the goal against Albie, and he was as confident that he would score as he was amused by my efforts.
10: This looks stoppable here.
9: Yeah?
10: It looks it from over here. I guessed wrong.
9: That's the thing. It's a guessing game, sort of.
8: At the University of Maryland, John Doman, WTOP News.
7: Ford is recalling more than 741,000 vehicles in the U.S. because a transmission issue may damage the park system, which could increase the risk of crash or injury. The National Highway Safety National Highway Traffic Safety Administration says that the recall includes certain Ford F-150, Lincoln Aviator, Ford Explorer, Lincoln Navigator, and Ford Expedition vehicles with model years between 2018 and 2021. Vehicle owners will be notified by mail and told to take their vehicle to a dealer for a software update. Dealers will also inspect the vehicle's transmission for park system damage and replace any damaged components as needed at no charge.
2: Coming up, it is going to get very hot. We will tell you what to get ready for as we talk to the National Weather Service. It's 9:44.
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7: 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It is now 9:46. I'm Kristen Diaz.
2: I'm John Aaron. We are bracing for several days of dangerous heat. Intense heat and humidity will build beginning tomorrow and last through the 4th of July holiday, with actual temperatures hitting triple digits. National Weather Service meteorologist Kyle Palazzi joined us earlier to break down the extreme temps.
22: We're expecting temperatures to rise to near or above 100 several days in a row here. For DC proper, we're forecasting 103 twice, actually, on the 2nd and the 3rd.
2: And how bad is the humidity going to make it?
22: That'll make it feel even hotter. We'll have dew points in the upper 60s to around 70, which will make the heat indices reach potentially even close to 110.
7: You know, there have been some really interesting headlines with the heat across the pond. I mean, looking at Paris and even parts of Germany that have been seeing things just literally melt the roads and even traffic stop signs. Can you talk a little bit about where this weather system is coming from and whether or not we are going to be experiencing something similar?
22: So this weather system is just gradually moving in from the south and the west. So the core of the heat right now is over like the Midwest, and then it's going to move in here over the next couple of days, and we will have large impact here from that heat.
2: All right, so we have what we're told is an excessive heat watch that's going to be an extreme heat watch that's coming out, and then that could be an excessive heat warning. Could you tell us exactly what those mean and how unusual it is for us to get those?
22: So for D.C. itself, we have a heat advisory that's in effect on Wednesday, and then for Thursday and Friday, we have an extreme heat watch. For the heat advisory, that's issued when we reach over 105 for the heat index, and then the watch is kind of like the longer lead time product for what would eventually be an extreme heat warning, and for that, the criteria is 110. So for D.C. proper, the criteria for heat indices are 105 and then 110.
7: Yeah, and I know that we're just now officially getting into summer, meteorologically speaking, but as we go into August, could we see a repeat of this or even later into July?
22: It's possible. Of course, it's hard to predict exactly what the weather will be several weeks or months out, but it's typical to get heat right through the summer here.
2: Okay, so what does this mean for our July 4th plans? What should we take into account here?
22: I would say plan for the heat and the humidity, have places to cool off, drink plenty of fluids. The other thing to monitor, too, is there will be a chance for thunderstorms as well, so we'll have to keep an eye on that. Lots of events outside.
7: Could this heat make these thunderstorms even worse?
22: Yeah, they could potentially be on the stronger side. We'll have to monitor that threat over the coming days.
2: That is National Weather Service meteorologist Kyle Palazzi.
7: Time for traffic and weather together. Let's bring in Rita Kessler.
16: And it does look like some of those delays are sticking around on eastbound I-70 after Maryland 94 exit 73, where we had a report of a wreck. You'll also find the unusual delay on the Beltway is on the outer loop after Connecticut Avenue headed toward 355. Watch for any crash activity there. In Virginia, southbound 95 at 123. That's the work in the right lane with delays out of Lorton. 123 or Ox Road at Braddock Road, still seeing delays in all four directions where we had the crash. While on 123 between Chapel Road and the Fairfax County Parkway, the left lane gets by the work in each direction. And northbound on the Fairfax County Parkway between Burke Center Parkway and Pope's Head Road, a single left lane will get you by that work crew. Trying to get into the 3rd Street Tunnel, we do have delays in both directions of the freeway, but the westbound freeway slows past that, headed across the Case Bridge, but at last check, your lanes were open. 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It's not too late. There are thousands of kids waiting over a year for a sponsor. End their wait today. Sponsor a child with compassion. Text radio to 83393. I'm Rita Kessler, your next traffic report in about 10 minutes.
2: 7 News First Alert meteorologist Steve Rudin. Get us ready for all that heat we were just hearing about.
1: Yeah, it's going to get really, really hot out there. Today is going to be manageable. We're going to be around 90 degrees. Average high is 89, a mix of sun and clouds. Mainly clear overnight. We're in the 70s, and tomorrow we'll start the heat wave. A heat advisory for the D.C. Metro, 95 to 100. Feels like temperatures 102 to 107. Then we have the extreme heat watch that was just mentioned for Thursday and Friday that will likely upgrade to a warning or an advisory with heat index values at 107 to 112. I'm thinking it's going to be an extreme heat warning. We'll see temperatures around 100 degrees on Saturday, and of course we'll see also a chance for some stronger thunderstorms, which are worth monitoring closely over the coming days. Fireworks forecast, depending on which time they actually start, whether it's 10, 10:30, or 11, we'll see lingering storms, hopefully drawing to a close, and then winds will go relatively light with temperatures falling from the 90s into the 80s. 78 Old Town Alexandria, 80 in Potomac, and 77 downtown.
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2: Coming up, get ready for a very late night if you want to watch the fireworks in D.C. We'll have some tips, though. 952.
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2: Get ready for a long night if you're planning to catch the July 4th fireworks downtown. Mayor Muriel Bowser says the show, which could break a record for length, will also start late.
10: Normally, the fireworks begin at nightfall, around 9 o'clock. This year, we expect that they won't begin until 11 p.m.
2: The show could then last about 40 minutes. Now, if you're heading downtown, you're told to stick to Metro, which will be free starting at 5 p.m. Many roads surrounding the National Mall will be closed. Expect airport-style security to enter the mall, with many items prohibited, including chairs, balls, frisbees, and even spray sunscreen. The mall celebrations will also feature what President Trump has called the most spectacular Trump rally of them all. For a list of all the closures, prohibited items, and more, go to WTOP.com.
7: Sports on WTOP, powered by Maximus, moving people and technology forward. Dave Preston.
17: Nationals get some first-inning fireworks from James Wood in the form of a leadoff home run, but little else in their 6-3 loss at Boston. Manager Blake Butera's lineup handcuffed by Red Sox starter Ranger Suarez.
18: Done a good job this year and also in past years as well. Just tough at bat from the left side. He's able to mix speeds pretty well and move the ball around the zone a ton. He doesn't leave too much over the center of the plate. When he does, there's some type of movement on it, whether it's cutting or sinking. He kept us off balance.
17: Miles Michaelis, meanwhile, coughs up 4 in the first and 6 over 7 innings. There's that 6-7 thing again. You love that.
2: God, why won't it go away?
17: It's never going to end. Orioles are held to 4 hits in their 8-2 loss to the Chicago White Sox. World Cup soccer round of 32. Germany and the Netherlands both heading home. Germans fall to Paraguay, shocked in penalty kicks. The Netherlands losing to Morocco in PKs. Brazil avoiding disaster with a pair of second-half goals in their 2-1 rally past Japan. Team USA plays tomorrow. On tap today, matches including France, and that's why that is our T-shirt for Tuesday.
7: Yeah.
2: My shirt just says Tuesday. Freedom.
17: Pretty much, yes.
2: Rather than France.
17: Beautiful.
2: Because I'm 25 years ago, yes.
17: Yes, NBA free agency tips off later today. ESPN reports former Maryland Terrapin Kevin Huerter's intending to re-sign with Detroit. $27 million over the next 3 years he will receive. Tennis at Wimbledon. Men's fourth seed Ben Shelton splits the first two sets with Otto Vertanen, who leads 4-3 in the third. Women's number 3, Iga Swiatek, takes the first set from American Taylor Townsend. On tap today, 7-time women's champ Serena Williams, who tells ESPN.
24: I expect to be nervous. I was also nervous every single match that I've ever played in my life. And I think that showed the passion and the love and the care that I cared about my job.
17: And also in action today, a DMV product, Francis Tiafo. An update on the Ben Shelton match. He is now leading 2-1 over Virtanen after taking the third in a tiebreaker. Dave Preston, WTOP Sports.
2: Still ahead, some big Supreme Court decisions could come down momentarily. It's 9:57.
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28: 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We'll play the voice of someone you've heard in the news this week on WTOP. 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
2: Traffic and weather, let's go to Rita.
16: And let's start out on the Beltway with the unusual delay on the outer loop after Georgia Avenue headed toward Connecticut, but no longer as far as 355, so any activity that was there may have cleared. Inner loop of the Beltway is slow after the Dulles Toll Road toward the American Legion Bridge. Watch for anything there. Near the George Washington Parkway, well, the northbound parkway is slow from 123 headed toward the CIA building with nothing reported. The WTOP Traffic Center is presented by Window Nation. Right now, buy 4 windows, get 4 for free. Visit windownation.com today. I'm Rita Kessler, your next traffic report with Rob Stallworth in about 10 minutes.
7: Thank you very much, Rita. To 7 News First Alert meteorologist Jordan Evans.
0: Sunny to partly cloudy today with hotter temperatures around 91 degrees and a south wind at 10 to 15 miles per hour. Not too humid today, but of course the focus is the heat and humidity as we go throughout this week, pushing the upper 90s tomorrow, then the century mark by your Thursday with heat index values up to 110. In the First Alert Weather Center, I'm meteorologist Jordan Evans.
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7: Well, good morning. I'm Kristen Diaz.
2: I'm John Aaron. Coming up,
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9: Everything but the stadium in D.C.'s new stadium plan. I'm Tracy Jonke.
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9: From ABC News, I'm Sherry Preston. This hour, the Supreme Court is handing down the final rulings of its term. The biggest case, whether President Trump's executive order denying birthright citizenship to children born to undocumented immigrants or those in the country temporarily. Another big case involves trans women in sports, says ABC's Karen Waugh.
11: The justices are set to rule on whether states can ban transgender girls from playing on girls' sports teams. 15-year-old Becky Pepper Jackson sued to overturn West Virginia's ban.
12: I've been a girl forever, and playing on the guys' team is going backwards.
11: The state argues banning transgender girls will keep competition fair, but Becky's family says she never went through male puberty and has no physical advantage.
9: A federal judge in Washington today is hearing arguments on the Trump administration's ban on transgender service members as well. Indirect but not face-to-face talks taking place in Doha over a permanent ceasefire in Iran. One big sticking point, the Strait of Hormuz, including ridding it of mines. ABC News contributor and former Defense Department official Mick Mulroy says of the Iranians,
13: they simply don't have the equipment nor the know-how. They could contribute because they're the ones that actually put the mines in the strait in the first place. So they could help with those that have the expertise in finding them. But it's clear they don't want to have any other involvement in the strait. They view this as their biggest benefit for this entire war. They could control a key waterway, 21% of the world's energy supply in perpetuity now.
9: Advice from emergency room doctor Trevor Lewis on surviving the blisteringly hot temperatures across much of the country this week.
14: If you're going to be out in the warm weather, hydrate first. Try to stay ahead. So drink maybe 12 to 16 ounces of fluid before you go out, and maybe 6 ounces every 20, 30 minutes.
9: At least 160 million Americans are under some sort of heat advisory. You're listening to ABC News.
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19: 10:02 on WTOP. Welcome into Tuesday morning. It's June 30th. Sunny and 79 now as we head near 90. Good morning. I'm Mark Lewis with the top local stories we're following this hour. And happening now, a couple of major decisions are being announced from the U.S. Supreme Court, including a ruling on President Trump's executive order to block birthright citizenship. Let's go live to the Supreme Court. WTOP's Luke Lukert is outside this morning. Luke?
21: Yeah, we've definitely seen the crowd grow here, Mark, in the last hour or so as more and more people have come to the Supreme Court as these decisions are being handed down. And I'm just seeing that they have handed down one decision already this morning. West Virginia v. BPJ, that is the case involving transgender athletes and whether they can compete in women's sports. Based on what I've so far read about the opinion, it looks like they have upheld the laws in West Virginia and Idaho that ban transgender athletes from participating in women's sports. We'll have more on that case in just a little bit. We also are going to be hearing here in the next couple of minutes, expected in the next couple of minutes, question or the case about that birthright citizenship and whether or not an executive order signed by President Trump early in his term that barred children who were born to people who do not have legal status in the U.S., whether or not they will be able to retain those birthright citizenship. A couple more cases that we're expected to hear as well on this final day of decisions from the Supreme Court. We'll bring more to you guys as the morning continues. Reporting live at the Supreme Court, Luke Luker, WTOP News.
19: All right, Luke, and as Luke mentioned, we will have much more on the decisions as they are handed down this morning, and more analysis throughout the day, of course, here on WTOP. In other news we're following this morning, the District's Office of Planning has revealed its draft master plan for developing the 180 acres around the new Commander Stadium. As WTOP's Tracy Jahnke reports, what's been released today is a planning guideline for housing, parks, and more at the old RFK Stadium site.
1: The Office of Planning's draft RFK master plan envisions commercial areas, parks, and recreational areas, and as many as 6,500 units of housing around the Commander Stadium.
3: 180 acres is a lot, and we think that we've done a good job creating a kind of a balance for all the kinds of uses that people expect.
1: That's Office of Planning Director Anita Cozart. The agency drafted the RFK plan with community feedback and is now again seeking the public's comments until August 14th.
3: We want to hear what are the things that we got right and what are some of the things that need a little bit more revision.
1: The D.C. Council will have the last word sometime this fall. Tracy Jahnke, WTOP News.
19: Now to view the renderings and provide your own comments on the draft plan, go to WTOP.com. We'll be close to 90 degrees today, but that's just the appetizer. We are bracing for triple-digit heat Wednesday until Saturday. The National Weather Service has a heat advisory posted for tomorrow beginning at 11 in the morning and lasting until late at night. And then an extreme heat watch Thursday morning through Friday evening. We're looking at highs above 100 degrees, and the humidity will make it feel even hotter.
4: 105, 110 degrees, the heat index for most neighborhoods. D.C. could potentially get up to 111, 112. So we're likely to have some excessive heat warnings issued by the end of the week, as well as for the upcoming weekend. Telling folks, make sure you pre-hydrate, hydrate before coming out.
19: That's 7 News Chief Meteorologist Veronica Johnson. Those heat alerts cover the entire WTOP listening area as dangerous record-breaking heat intensifies across most of the central and eastern U.S. this week. The region's electric grid will be fighting two battles, the scorching heat wave and power-hungry data centers. The combination threatens blackouts and possible price spikes. Here's Maryland Matters reporter Christine Condon.
5: Data centers, I'm told, are really pushing our grid closer to these maximum peaks and really kind of eliminating the sort of safety margin that the grid would have even on hot days like the ones we're going to have this week.
19: The PJM interconnection serves D.C. and 13 states, including Maryland and Virginia. That organization is seeking federal permission to have large users like data centers switch to backup generators to free up more power for homes. PJM is predicting the power demand this week will surpass a record that was set in 2006. Coming up on WTOP in Money News.
6: 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I'm John Werdock.
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19: Now, traffic and weather on WTOP. Rob Stallworth in the WTOP Traffic Center.
23: Thanks, Mark. Congestion delays continue leaving Virginia, headed into Maryland between Tysons and McLean. The crash on the Interloop is in the express lanes with a single right lane getting by the response near the exit to join the main lanes and head across the American Legion Bridge on the Interloop. In the express lanes, still with the left side blocked for the crash as you head toward the American Legion Bridge. Outer loop through Montgomery County slowdowns, leaving Colesville Road headed around to and past Georgia Avenue as you head toward Connecticut Avenue. Watch out for any mobile work that may be set up and blocking. Southbound 270 on the brakes through Germantown headed toward Gaithersburg. Once you get to Rockville, in better shape toward the outer loop of the Beltway, getting on to, of course, and continuing toward the American Legion Bridge. No problems right now on northbound I-95, southbound I-95 between the ICC and the Beltway. Mobile work reported to be along the right side. No problems on the Beltway in Prince George's County. You're pretty cool. Things are clear in Virginia on 395 northbound. Just some slowdowns approaching Boundary Channel Drive headed across the 14th Street Bridge. Southbound I-95. Watch for delays approaching Lorton headed down to and past 123. That's where the right lane is blocked for the long-term work zone. Traveling on 123, whether you're northbound or southbound between Chapel Road and the Fairfax County Parkway, that's where a single left lane gets you by each way as a result of that work zone. Selling your car? Watch out for fake payments, unsafe meetups, endless haggling, or you could just sell to Fitzgerald and know exactly who you're dealing with. 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I'm Rob Stallworth, your next traffic report in about 10 minutes.
19: The 7 News First Alert forecast from Jordan Evans.
0: Not too hot today at 91 degrees, but the heat index will stay in the low 90s as humidity also on the lower side today. But the heat is on starting tomorrow. As the heat wave starts to push farther east, we'll see those highs anywhere from 97 to 99 for your Wednesday. And Thursday, forecast anywhere from 100 to 102. And the heat index Thursday and Friday could be up to 110, especially in the afternoon hours. Then Saturday, we have the heat, humidity, and the storm chances that start to increase for the evening. And the First Alert Weather Center, I'm meteorologist Jordan Evans.
19: It's 80 right now in Springfield, 82 in Laurel, and 80 in Northwest. 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
6: The local housing market continues to outshine the rest of the nation. Standard & Poor's looked at the top 20 housing markets in the U.S. and found nationally home prices barely edged higher between March and April. But in the Washington area, home prices rose 1.2%. Milk and honey is coming to Tyson's Corner this November. The Washington Business Journal says the popular restaurant is going to open up yet another location in Northern Virginia. Milk and Honey opened locations in Gainesville and South Riding earlier this year, and one is about to open in Manassas next month. And awards for the local restaurant scene were handed out last night. Winning a Rammy for favorite gathering place was Old Ebbitt Grill. On Wall Street, the Dow Jones Industrial Average up 23 points, the S&P 500 advancing 23, the NASDAQ up 174 points. John Wardock, WTOP News.
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19: And we have more on that first decision being handed down today from the U.S. Supreme Court. The High Court upholding state laws banning transgender girls and women from school athletic teams. The justices ruled that state bans in Idaho and West Virginia do not violate the Constitution or the federal law known as Title IX, prohibiting sex discrimination in education. More than two dozen other Republican-led states have adopted similar bans on female transgender athletes. We'll have much more on this story and the other rulings from the U.S. Supreme Court throughout the day. It's 10:13.
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5: 10:15 on a Tuesday morning. Thanks for joining us. I'm Mark Lewis. It is time for WTOP's Pet of the Week as we try to find a new forever home for some deserving furry friends. Joining us live now, Michelle Durango with the Humane Rescue Alliance. Michelle, good morning. This week's Pet of the Week is a three-year-old named Gamora. Tell us more about Gamora.
6: Yes, Gamora is a gorgeous pit bull terrier mix with a zest for life, a very sweet personality, and a solid foundation of her basic manners. She's showing us that she's very eager to learn and would make a wonderful companion for someone looking for a dog who's fun, smart, and very loving. She has a lot of energy and is very playful, but also loves to cuddle up on the couch.
5: Do we know any more about her background, and how did she end up at the shelter?
6: Yeah, Gamora came to HRA through our humane law enforcement team after she was rescued from an abandonment case. When she first arrived, she was understandably nervous and a little unsure of her surroundings. But with the patience of our team, she's really blossomed into a confident, affectionate dog who's really ready to let her personality shine. She's very playful and curious, loves playing fetch and running around the dog yard, and she's really determined to make everyone around her smile.
5: So with that in mind, what do you think would be the best new home environment for Gamora?
6: Yeah, I mean, since her journey hasn't always been easy, she's definitely looking for someone who's more patient with her, but she really hasn't let any of that affect her joyful spirit. She's ready for to join a family who will cherish her, take some time to provide regular exercise and training. And at 61 pounds, she'd be comfortable with a little more space. And she's just happy to get her energy out and then cozy up with the family at home.
5: We'll see what we can do about finding Gamora a new home. Also, we have a bonus pet this week, a six-month-old kitty named Fahim, who really enjoys his playtime.
6: Absolutely. Fahim is so sweet and super playful. He is a tuxedo coat with adorable black and white coloring, some little speckles of white throughout the black on his coat. Very adorable. Very, very playful, always racing around his den and getting the attention of anybody walking past him.
5: Now, if folks are interested in either Fahim or Gamora, what should they do?
6: So they can come down to our shelter at 71 Oglethorpe Street Northwest. We're open between 12 and 7 every day, or you can visit our website at humanerescuealliance.org.
5: Excellent. And we have photos and videos posted at WTOP.com. Search Pet of the Week. Michelle, thank you so much. We'll chat again next week. Michelle Durango with the Humane Rescue Alliance. We're following breaking news this morning from the U.S. Supreme Court, which has upheld state laws barring transgender girls and women from playing on school athletic teams. More than two dozen other Republican-led states have adopted similar bans on female transgender athletes, and it appears that this decision will extend to them as well. We'll have much more on this breaking story and more decisions coming from the Supreme Court on this, the final day for rulings on this term. Keep it here. Traffic and weather. We go back to the traffic center now with Rob Stallworth.
7: Thanks, Mark. Inner Loop Express lanes crash coming past the Georgetown Pike and headed toward the GW Parkway is clear. All lanes are open, but the congestion remains in the main lanes as you come past the Georgetown Pike headed across the American Legion Bridge. Eastbound 66 on the brakes, leaving the Fairfax County Parkway out toward 123. I-95 southbound on the brakes, approaching Lorton headed down to and past 123 with a long-term work zone taking up the right lane. Northbound I-95, pockets of volume between the Prince William Parkway in Newington as you head toward the Springfield Interchange. No problems really on 395, but watch out as you come past

0: As you come past Seminary Road, headed toward Glebe Road, may have the left lane blocked for bridge work today. Then slowdowns coming across the 14th Street Bridge. Eastbound 66 inside the Beltway, coming across the Roosevelt Bridge. You stay into the right in order to get by that long-term work zone. No problems really on the Beltway in Maryland through Montgomery County or Prince George's County for that matter. You're pretty cool between Beltsville and Oxon Hill. The same goes through Silver Spring and Bethesda. Southbound 270, mobile work crew near 28 is in the left lane, so watch out for that. If you're on I-95 southbound, coming past the ICC, headed toward the Beltway, that was supposed to be mobile work along the right side of the roadway. Travel lanes are open, though, and there appears to be no real big delays. In the district, southbound DC 295, the usual delays approaching East Capitol Street. Northbound DC 295, past Pennsylvania, headed toward Benning Road. That's where we may have a work zone along the right side. You've served with purpose. Now it's time to master the next mission. 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I'm Rob Stallworth, your next travel report in about 10 minutes.
1: 7 News First Alert meteorologist Steve Rudin is joining us live as we are just beginning this week of intense heat.
2: Yes, and this is just the start. Today is going to be manageable. Our average high for this date is 89 degrees. We'll be around 90. We're already in the upper 70s and lower 80s across the board. It will also be on the humid side. Now, tomorrow, heat advisory, D.C. metro area, 95 to 100. Feels like temperatures, 102 to 107. And then we have an extreme heat watch Thursday and Friday, and that will likely upgrade to an advisory or a warning with temperatures upwards of 100 to 106. I do suspect that we'll be looking at an extreme heat warning for much of the area. Saturday, it's also going to be very hot. Temperatures around 100 degrees. Feels like temperatures at or above 105. And into that, we're going to throw in a thunderstorm risk, especially during the afternoon and early evening. Fireworks, hopefully, fingers crossed, depending on whatever time the fireworks actually start. We'll see those storms out of here, but the winds are going to be light, so may have to deal with the smoke component. 80 degrees Manassas, 79 downtown, and 82 in College Park.
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10: Are you filled up on strawberries and cream?
1: Not quite
10: yet. I mean, it's only day two of Wimbledon. You got to pace yourself. Mm. You can't have too much too soon. Yes. Tennis at Wimbledon, day two in full swing. Mark Mentz, fourth seed Ben Shelton, leading Otto Virtanen of Finland 2-1. He does trail 4-2 in the fourth. DMV product Francis Tiafoe slated to take on Frenchman Terence Atmenier later today. Meanwhile, women's number three Iga Swiatek and American Taylor Townsend are in the third set. They're tied at 2. Seven-time women's winner Serena Williams returns to center court for her first singles match at Wimbledon since 2022 and tells ESPN.
11: I expect to be nervous. I was also nervous every single match that I've ever played in my life. And I think that showed the passion and the love and the care that I cared about my job.
10: Williams plays Australian Maya Joint in the first round. Men's World Cup soccer round of 32. Today's matches have Norway facing the Ivory Coast at 1. France takes on Sweden. Mexico meets up with Ecuador. Two of yesterday's matches needed penalty kicks, while two others have been decided in stoppage time. So no shortage of drama in the round of 32. Baseball, the Nationals will trot out some fresh faces to the bullpen over the next few days with the recent recalls of Carson Palmquist and Riley Cornelio from AAA Rochester. Mitchell Parker, Richard Lovelady going on the injured list yesterday. Nats battle Boston again this evening at 7:10. On 1500 AM, the Orioles have dropped 5 of 7 after last night's defeat to the Chicago White Sox. Birds battle the AL Central leaders again this evening. NBA free agency tips off today. Dave Preston, WTOP Sports.
1: All right, Dave, we're following breaking news from the U.S. Supreme Court. In the first ruling to come down today on this final day of the term, the justices have upheld state laws barring transgender girls and women from playing on school athletic teams. This is focused on bans in Idaho and West Virginia, but there are more than 24 other Republican-led states that have adopted similar bans. We'll have more on this breaking development and any of the other rulings that are coming down from the Supreme Court coming up.
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14: Every day, U.S. military weapon systems collect enormous amounts of information. The challenge is turning that data into useful decisions fast enough to matter. That's where artificial intelligence comes in. The Pentagon took a major step in 2017 with Project Maven, a program designed to use AI to analyze drone imagery and identify objects and patterns much faster than human analysts alone. The effort proved so successful that it helped launch a broader military AI strategy. Today, organizations such as the Chief Digital and Artificial Intelligence Office are working to integrate AI across the Department of Defense. The goal is what military planners call decision advantage, the ability to understand a situation and act faster than an adversary. AI systems can process sensor feeds, identify potential threats, recommend courses of action, and help commanders manage increasingly complex battlefields. I'm J.J. Green.
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13: Artificial intelligence and autonomy are transforming how military decisions are made, turning overwhelming volumes of data into actionable insight at machine speed. From identifying threats across vast sensor networks to supporting commanders with faster, more informed decisions, AI is helping the U.S. military gain what experts call decision advantage in an increasingly complex battle space. At HII, we're advancing that edge with AI-enabled mission solutions, autonomous systems, and integrated technologies that help connect, analyze, and act across every domain. HII, delivering the advantage.
1: And just into WTOP, we're learning the U.S. Supreme Court has now erased limits on how much political parties can spend in coordination with candidates for Congress and the president. This decision strikes down a federal election law that's been on the books for more than 50 years. We'll have much more in the minutes ahead. Keep it here. WTOP's traffic and weather with Rob Stallworth.
0: Top trouble spots we're following for you right now. Out of loop on Prince George's County near the BW Parkway. That's the first report of a crash. Watch for delays as you come past 450 Annapolis Road headed toward the BW Parkway. Southbound I-95 between the ICC and the Beltway. Stay alert along the right side for the mobile work crew. Southbound 270 near 28. Also with the left lane block for the mobile work zone. I-95 in Virginia. Southbound at 123. That's where the right lane is blocked for the long-term work zone as well. Your delays are approaching Lorton. 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I'm Rob Stallworth, your next travel report in about 10 minutes.
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2: Tracking this heat wave that's building throughout the week. Today, our final near average day at 91 degrees with lower humidity. The heat is on starting tomorrow. Wake up time at 74 degrees. In the afternoon, we're at 97. And the heat index up to 102 in some spots and a southwest breeze at 10 miles per hour. For your Thursday, that'll be the hotter day. Forecast high of 101 with a heat index up to 110. And Friday could be pushing 102 in the afternoon with heat index values up to 110 once again. Then the thunderstorm chances start to increase, unfortunately, just in time for the 4th of July. In the First Alert Weather Center, I'm meteorologist Jordan Evans.
1: We're up to 82 degrees at DuPont Circle in D.C.
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1: Good morning. I'm Mark Lewis. Mike Jakaitis is our producer.
17: ABC News, I'm Sherry Preston. The Supreme Court has upheld bans on transgender women and girls in high school and college sports. ABC national correspondent Stephen Portnoy has more on the decision handed down at the High Court a few minutes ago.
18: Justice Brett Kavanaugh's majority opinion says it's reasonable to have separate sports teams for biological males and biological females, citing their inherent physical differences. As a result, the court holds that states may ban transgender athletes from girls and women's sports, delineating on the basis of biological sex to, quote, reduce the risk of physical injury and ensure fair competition. The three liberal justices on the court wrote separately to express their disagreement with the majority's opinion.
17: The court, in a 6-3 decision, also striking down limits on party spending in federal elections, a victory for Republicans who had appealed. The court also ruling today at some point on birthright citizenship, which President Trump wants to ban if a child is born to a person in the country illegally. This is ABC News.
1: We'll have much more on the Supreme Court rulings as they come down and analysis throughout the day. Keep it here on WTOP. In other news we're following this morning, a major housing bill that's been approved by Congress has now been sent to the White House. But President Trump says he still hasn't decided whether to sign it. He has downplayed its importance, calling it a yawn. More now from WTOP's Mitchell Miller, today on the Hill.
19: The president says he's much more concerned about getting Congress to approve a national voter ID bill.
20: I think it's so unimportant by compared to the Save America Act. The Save America Act is exactly what it says. It's saving America from crooked elections.
19: The housing legislation is aimed at expanding the housing supply and trying to lower the cost of new homes by slashing regulatory red tape. The president canceled a signing ceremony for the bill here at the Capitol last week, stunning lawmakers. House Minority Leader Hakeem Jeffries acknowledges the legislation isn't perfect, but says
21: that housing bill is a step in the right direction, but much more needs to be done.
19: The president has 10 days to sign the bill before it becomes law, with or without his signature. On Capitol Hill, Mitchell Miller, WTOP News.
1: D.C.'s mayor says this year's 4th of July fireworks show will be less kid-friendly than in the past.
22: I'm expecting that families with small children are going to decide that the children should watch on TV or watch at a neighborhood event.
1: Mayor Muriel Bowser says the main reason for that would be the timing of the show downtown. The fireworks are expected to start around 11 o'clock, which is about 2 hours later than usual. The show will last about 40, 45 minutes. The National Mall will be under strict security that day with many items, including chairs and balls, prohibited. There will be airport-like screening, but no ID will be required to enter. You can expect long entrance lines with just two entrances that will be equipped with metal detectors. Each person will be allowed to bring one clear gallon-sized bag or a small purse. President Trump is also expected to make an appearance at what he's been calling the most spectacular Trump rally. The 1st of July marks the start of a bunch of new laws across our region. WTOP's Jessica Kronzer has an overview.
3: It will soon be against the law in Maryland to sell a racehorse to be slaughtered for profit. The law includes retired racehorses. Maryland is banning cell phones during the school day. Many schools already have similar rules around technology for students, but the new law makes it a requirement by 2027. Over in Virginia, a judge is blocking a law on gun sales. The law bans the future sale of certain semi-automatic weapons with high-capacity magazines. The ban was originally set to start July 1st, but an injunction issued last week pauses the rollout as a legal battle plays out. Virginia also created some guidelines on how police officers interact with ICE agents. And in D.C., minimum wage is going up by 45 cents. The new hourly minimum wage will be $18.40. Jessica Kronzer, WTOP News.
1: 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You'll find a breakdown of some of the other new laws. Coming up on WTOP in Money News.
4: Shoppers feeling a tad better these days. I'm John Werdock.
1: It's 10:36.
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1: Just into WTOP, another ruling from the U.S. Supreme Court. The High Court today upholding birthright citizenship. The ruling is a rebuke to President Trump's executive order blocking citizenship to babies born in the U.S. to parents who are in the country illegally or temporarily. Much more on this and the other decisions handed down from the U.S. Supreme Court in moments. It's 10:38. WTOP's traffic and weather with Rob Stallworth.
0: Outer loop near the BW Parkway. Earlier crash reported should be clear to the shoulder, but still some slowdowns on the outer loop as you come past Central Avenue headed toward the BW Parkway. Inner loop slows as you come past 355 headed toward Georgia Avenue. Your travel lanes are open and available. Southbound 270 near 28. That's where we had the left lane block for the mobile work crew. Also southbound near 28, the ramp to 28. That's where we had the right side maybe blocked for a broken down vehicle. Traveling on the Beltway in Virginia, pretty decent right now between Alexandria and McLean. Westbound 66 inside the Beltway, coming past Westmoreland Street. As you head towards Sycamore Street, that's where the right lane gets you by the work zone. As you come past Glebe Road, headed towards Sycamore Street. Eastbound 66 on the brakes, approaching 123. I-95 southbound on the brakes. As you leave Lorton, headed down to and past 123, where the right lane is blocked for the work zone. Watch out for those delays. Northbound I-95 often on the brakes between Dale City and 123. Then again in Lorton, as you head toward the Springfield Interchange. No problems really on 395. Some slowdowns approaching Boundary Channel Drive as you head across the 14th Street Bridge. In addition, District. Southbound 395 delays leaving, of course, Main Avenue headed out toward the Case Bridge. To go outbound across the 14th Street Bridge, the express lanes outbound across the 14th Street Bridge has a single lane getting by. Northbound DC 295 headed past Pennsylvania Avenue toward Benning Road may have at least one lane blocked as a result of the work zone. The Virginia DMV is reminding you to plan a sober ride. Drinking and driving cause more than your drinks. This traffic report is brought to you by the Virginia DMV. I'm Rob Stallworth. Your next traffic report in about 10 minutes.
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6: Heat and humidity, that is the theme this week as we track a real dangerous heat wave across the region. Temperatures approaching the century mark tomorrow will likely be at 100 or higher for Thursday and Friday. Even the 4th of July is still forecasting 100 degrees. Then the storm chances start to ramp up for the weekend. May have some severe weather to talk about for your Saturday. Then some cooler air comes in by Sunday with a high of 91. And the 80s are back by Monday next Tuesday. In the First Alert Weather Center, I'm meteorologist Jordan Evans.
1: 82 in Germantown, it's 82 in Annandale, and 82 at DuPont Circle. 1040 on WTOP, a check of money news now with John Wardock.
4: Consumer confidence inched up this month, according to a new report from the Conference Board. The leading business group says falling oil prices are now helping consumers as they deal with inflation fears. A new report from Redfin says luxury home prices in the U.S. are up almost 5% over the last year. For the Washington area, Redfin says luxury home prices have risen 3%, and the median sale price in the D.C. area now over $2 million. Andy's Pizza was named Fast Casual Restaurant of the Year at the Rammy Awards last night. The fast-growing pizza chain now has 14 locations around the DMV. And a Texas donut shop, Shipley's, has moved into Northern Virginia. It has opened a store in Vienna. On Wall Street, the Dow Jones Industrial Average up 87 points. The S&P advancing 30. The NASDAQ is up 223 points. John Wardock, WTOP News.
1: John, thank you. The wrangling over Virginia's budget has been going on for months now, with lawmakers going back and forth on several issues, including setting up a retail market for legal marijuana. Yesterday, the Virginia General Assembly approved 14 amendments that were made by Governor Abigail Spanberger and passed again that state budget just ahead of tomorrow's deadline to avoid a government shutdown. Virginia now becomes the first southern state to both legalize the possession of and the sale of cannabis. Chelsea Higgs Wise with the group Marijuana Justice tells Richmond TV station WTVR that a regulated pot market is a safer option for adults, and it addresses a gap in public awareness.
7: There was never a public education campaign to tell adults, hey, it's legal, but where can you consume it? So now people can trust that they're not having molds or pesticides or certain plastics in their cannabis.
1: The new state budget will allow up to 350 cannabis shops to open in the Commonwealth beginning on July 1st of next year. There will also be an excise tax and a sales tax on cannabis sales, which is expected to generate $51 million in revenue for Virginia. Up ahead, what's behind the recent price spikes in tech gadgets? 1043.
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1: 10:45 on WTOP. Thanks for joining us. I'm Mark Lewis. Hold on to your wallets. Prices are up all over for tech gadgets. And we're not just talking the latest models. Tech companies, including Apple and Microsoft, are among those boosting prices for devices, laptops, and game consoles that are years old. Joining us live now is ABC technology reporter Mike Dubusky. Mike, some people have started calling this price hike wave Ramageddon because of the need for more memory chips. What's going on here?
28: Yeah, so it does all come back to memory at the end of the day. Last week, we saw Apple jack up prices on MacBooks and iPads. Microsoft also raising prices on Xbox consoles by between $100 and $150. GoPro warning this month that it might go out of business after memory costs went up between 80 and 115%. Sonos, the maker of Bluetooth speakers, is concerned. Dell, Lenovo in the computer space, also concerned about this. It really is impacting such a huge swath of the consumer tech space. And again, memory is one of the key ingredients of a computer, right? It's not just where your computer stores information. It's also RAM, right? Random access memory. A good way to think about this is like horsepower for your computer. It allows your devices to launch programs, switch between them very quickly, that type of thing. RAM and memory is in very short supply right now, in large part because artificial intelligence companies like OpenAI, Anthropic, Google, Microsoft, and others are buying it up like it's going out of style. They need it in order to build and run the AI models like ChatGPT, like Claude from Anthropic. That leaves less memory for the rest of the consumer tech space. Interestingly enough, Mark, we first saw this, the sort of the canary in the coal mine, was the gaming space. Gamers often like to build their own computers specifically for gaming purposes. You need memory to do that. And it was about a year ago or so when they first started saying, hey, this is getting to be kind of a pricey proposition. Now we're seeing those price increases start to hit the big firms, Apple, Microsoft, and others.
1: And these are not insignificant price hikes in some cases. And for some companies, the price hikes are also coming more frequently. Now, smartphones have largely been spared from the price increases, but could that soon change?
28: For now is, I think, the answer to that question. Analysts at Morgan Stanley recently estimated that price increases could be about $50 for the new iPhone Pro line up in the fall. So, yeah, we are expecting possibly the iPhone to get a little bit more expensive. Again, a really interesting barometer for the rest of the smartphone market. The other option that smartphone manufacturers have been adopting in recent, months and years has been to not increase prices, but also not to increase anything else about the phone. Usually, from year to year, you see sort of increases in RAM, better cameras, better battery, what have you. Google recently announced their sort of mid-range smartphone, the Pixel 10a. It's pretty much the same as last year's phone. It's not really hugely different. That's a way to cut down on costs, but it also gives them less of a competitive advantage in the market. So it's a tough situation that a lot of these tech companies find themselves in. And unfortunately, from what we understand, it's going to be like this for a little while. The market for RAM is pretty small. Only three companies control 95% of the market: Samsung, Micron, and SK Hynix. They are working on building out more production, which would alleviate some of of this shortage, but it's going to take some time. SK Hynix previously predicted the shortage will last through the end of next year. Micron says it's building a new factory in Idaho right now, but it's not going to be ready for full production until 2028. That means this is less a matter of months, Mark, and more a matter of years, it seems.
1: Yikes. Many of us may be holding on to those older model gadgets a bit longer and see if we can ride this out. All right, Mike, we appreciate it. That's ABC technology reporter Mike Dubusky. We're following breaking news today from the U.S. Supreme Court. The High Court upholding state laws barring transgender girls and women from playing on school athletic teams. And the Supreme Court has upheld birthright citizenship, striking down President Trump's executive order. Much more on these breaking stories in the minutes ahead. Keep it here. 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WTOP's Traffic and Weather with Rob Stallworth.
3: Thanks, Mark. If your plan is to slide out of town for the 4th of July weekend, work zones are costing you time today. Southbound I-95 in Virginia at 123. That's where the work remains in the right lane, causing delays back to Newington. If you're southbound on I-95, northbound slows between the Prince William Parkway and 123, then again in Lorton toward Newington, but your travel lanes are open and available. On 123 itself, northbound and southbound between Chapel Road and the Fairfax County Parkway, left lane gets you by the work zone. On the Fairfax County Parkway northbound between Burke Center Parkway and Pope's Head Road, left lane also gets you through the work zone as well. Westbound 66 near Sycamore Street inside the Beltway, right lane getting you by that work zone with delays stretching back to Glebe Road. If you're traveling on the Beltway in Maryland through Prince George's County, pretty decent right now between Beltsville and Oxon Hill, but the outer loop is slow again. As you come past 450 Annapolis Road toward the BW Parkway, the crash cleared to the right shoulder. Your travel lanes are open. Southbound on the BW Parkway slows approaching 32, headed down toward 198. No problems right now on I-95. Southbound 270 near 28. That's where we had the mobile work crew last seen along the left side, blocking the left lane and within the delay near the off-ramp to 28. That's where the broken down vehicle was reported to be along the right side of the roadway, so watch out for that. In the district, if you're northbound on DC 295 headed toward Benning Road, may have that work crew along the right side. Now through June 30th, during the BMW Ultimate Sales Event, take advantage of exceptional offers on the BMW X5. 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I'm Rob Stallworth, your next traffic report in about 10 minutes.
1: Meteorologist Steve Rudin is here as we check the 7 News First Alert forecast. That hot forecast today is kind of a teaser of what's to come.
5: It is, and if you think it's rough out there right now, and it's still plenty warm with temperatures in the upper 70s to lower 80s, it's only going to get worse over the next 48 to 72 hours. Highs today around 90 degrees, plenty of sunshine, mainly clear overnight. It will be on the humid side as temperatures dip to the 70s by early tomorrow morning. Tomorrow we have a heat advisory. Sunshine, very hot, 95 to 100. The feels-like temperatures, 102 to 107. Then we have an extreme heat watch on Thursday and Friday, and that will likely upgrade to an advisory or a warning within the next 24 hours. Highs then around 100 to 106, and feels like temperatures upwards of 112. Now, Saturday, a very busy day around here with the fireworks in the evening. We are looking at not only hot temperatures around 100, but also a severe weather risk during the afternoon and into the early evening, watching that very closely as the time becomes more refined over the coming days. 80 in Fairfax at 79 AU Park and 84 in Rockville.
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19: Tennis at Wimbledon serves up strawberries, cream, and a fifth set for the highest-seeded American in the men's bracket. Number four, Ben Shelton and Otto Virtanen are tied at two sets apiece and tied at two in the fifth set. DMV product and 17th seed Frances Tiafoe slated to play this afternoon. Women's number three, Iga Swiatek, beats American Taylor Townsend, taking the third set 6-3. Also on today's schedule, seven-time women's champ Serena Williams, who tells ESPN,
20: whether it was the first round or the second round or finals, I've always had some nerves, but then I just dust them off and then, you know, I move on. And so I definitely expect to have those same feelings.
19: Williams 19-2 all time in first round matches at Wimbledon. Men's World Cup soccer round of 32 continues with Norway facing the Ivory Coast this afternoon. Later, 2018 champ France takes on Sweden. Mexico meets up with Ecuador. That match is going to be played in Mexico City, so a little bit of a home field advantage there. Baseball Nationals reshuffle their bullpen in the aftermath of Mitchell Parker and Richard Lovelady going on the injured list, recalling rookies Carson Palmquist and Riley Cornelio from AAA Rochester. Nats battle Boston tonight at 7:10 on 1500 AM. Orioles have dropped 5 of 7. They take on the Chicago White Sox this evening at Camden Yards. Dave Preston, WTOP Sports.
1: All right, Dave, we are following major decisions being handed down today from the U.S. Supreme Court. We'll break it down for you next.
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1: Traffic and weather with Rob Stallworth.
24: Tough trouble spots right now on the Outer Loop in Prince George's County at the BW Parkway. That's where the right lane is blocked for the crash. Southbound 27 in the local lanes near Montrose Road. The right lane also blocked for the mobile work zone. Earlier, if you're southbound on I-95 at 123, that's where the right lane is blocked for that work zone. Delay stretching back to Newington if you're southbound on I-95. 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I'm Rob Stallworth, your next traffic report in about 10 minutes.
1: The forecast from Jordan Evans.
25: Tracking your Tuesday forecast, sunshine, a few passing clouds, hotter temperatures at 91 degrees, but humidity still on the lower side for today. Then tonight, some clouds and lows will only be down to 74 for Wednesday morning. Wednesday, the heat wave begins, pushing 97 degrees and a southwest wind and more humidity. Heat index up to 103. And the First Alert Weather Center, meteorologist Jordan Evans.
1: 80 degrees and sunny in the nation's capital.
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1: Good morning, I'm Mark Lewis. Coming up, we are following breaking developments from the U.S. Supreme Court handing down major rulings on transgender athletes and birthright citizenship.
7: Starting July 1st, new laws on guns, cell phones, and the minimum wage. I'm Jessica Kronzer.
8: Honoring excellence in the D.C. area restaurant and hospitality industry. I'm Liz Anderson.
1: The Dow's up 71 points at 11 o'clock.
9: From ABC News, I'm Sherry Preston. In a major rebuke to President Trump, the Supreme Court striking down his executive order banning birthright citizenship to children born in the U.S. to parents who are in the country illegally. ABC News Chief White House Correspondent Mary Bruce has more.
10: This is a huge blow to one of President Trump's signature immigration promises. In fact, on the very first day of his second term, the president signed this executive order unilaterally declaring that only newborns whose parents have permanent legal status are eligible to be citizens, despite what the 14th Amendment says. The president often argues this is not how birthright citizenship was intended to be used. He often argues that it was meant for the children of enslaved people, not for those born of migrants who illegally crossed the border. The Supreme Court today firmly disagreeing, backing the 14th Amendment and the right to birthright citizenship.
9: The president took the unprecedented step of actually going to the arguments over birthright citizenship in person, but eventually he left early on the day the case was heard. The high court also today upholding state laws banning transgender girls and women from playing on school athletic teams. ABC Stephen Portnoy has that.
11: Justice Brett Kavanaugh's majority opinion says it's reasonable to have separate sports teams for biological males and biological females, citing their inherent physical differences. As a result, the court holds that states may ban transgender athletes from girls and women's sports, delineating on the basis of biological sex to, quote, reduce the risk of physical injury and ensure fair competition. The three liberal justices on the court wrote separately to express their disagreement with the majority's opinion.
9: The heat dome that's been sitting over the Midwest is moving further east. Temperatures expected to be 100 degrees or more in places like Philadelphia, New York, and Boston this week. Talks happening in Doha. However, U.S. Envoy Steve Witkoff and Jared Kushner are not sitting down with their Iranian counterparts. Instead, the two sides are talking with mediators. Dow's up 69 points. This is ABC News.
1: 11:02 on WTOP on Tuesday, June 30th. Sunny and 81 degrees as we head near 90. Triple-digit readings begin tomorrow. Good morning, I'm Mark Lewis with the top local stories we're following this hour. The U.S. Supreme Court handing down the final rulings of the current term, including decisions on birthright citizenship and transgender athlete bans. Let's go live to the U.S. Supreme Court. WTOP's Luke Lukert is there. Luke?
12: Yeah, Mark, I'm here outside of the Supreme Court. And earlier, as those decisions were coming down, you would hear, you know, hoops and hollering in favor of some of the decisions that the Supreme Court made. First, when the transgender ban of the laws that a couple of states had passed were upheld by the Supreme Court. A group of women who are in favor of segregating sports by biological sex were outside these steps and were extremely excited about that announcement. I talked to one of them who said that she was an athlete and participated in sports where she did have to compete against a transgender woman, a biological male, and said that it was an unfair competition, in which she was very happy to see that this ruling came down from the Supreme Court. Just a couple of minutes later, the ruling on birthright citizenship upholding the 14th Amendment, other hollering group there of especially immigrant children of immigrants who were outside the Supreme Court were very excited about that decision and said that they were very happy to see that the Constitution was upheld in that decision. Reporting live in at the Supreme Court, Luke Lukert, WTOP News.
1: All right, Luke, we'll have much more on these rulings throughout the day with analysis as well throughout the day and the night right here on WTOP. In other news, the D.C. government revealing a master plan for the RFK Stadium site for everything except the new Commander Stadium that will go there. WTOP's Tracy Jonke reports the Office of Planning is focused on housing, parks, and businesses to be built on the 180 acres nearby.
7: Office of Planning Director Anita Cozart says a master plan is a framework.
3: Following its adoption by the City Council, we'll be able to put in place zoning regulations that make it crystal clear to those who want to partner with the district to redevelop the site what the expectations are.
7: And those expectations include commercial areas and as many as 6,500 housing units.
3: It also has a significant amount of park space, particularly park space that's going to create access to the Anacostia waterfront.
7: The renderings coming out along with the draft plan include aerial views of the stadium with a public plaza and recreational fields and street level views of a riverfront district. Tracy Jahnke, WTOP News.
5: Oh, it's too hot.
1: The heat will be on this week. Today is the final day to prepare for extreme temperatures that are coming Wednesday through Saturday. The National Weather Service has issued a heat advisory that starts at 11 tomorrow morning and will run until 8 tomorrow evening, meaning the heat index values could reach 106 degrees. We'll be under an excessive heat watch Thursday morning until Friday evening, meaning the heat index values could get up to 112 degrees. Here's 7 News First Alert Chief Meteorologist Veronica Johnson.
13: It's 102 we're forecasting on Thursday, 103 Friday when the heat peaks, but still Saturday and Sunday plenty hot. 100 degrees on Saturday for the 4th, 98 degrees on Sunday. And by the way, on the 4th of July, we've been up to 99 degrees several times, 2012, 2002, 1999, but we have yet to reach 100 degrees on the 4th until you go all the way back to the year 1919.
1: Be sure to keep yourself hydrated through this heat wave and check on friends and neighbors who may not have air conditioning. New laws start tomorrow, July 1st, in Virginia, Maryland, and D.C. WTOP's Jessica Kronzer takes a look.
7: For the most part, law enforcement will not be allowed to wear masks in Virginia. That stirred up legal challenges. Some ICE agents say they wear masks to prevent against potential doxing. A Virginia judge is blocking a law restricting sales of assault weapons. Virginia is looking to ban the sale of certain semi-automatic firearms. The law was scheduled to go into effect July 1st, but a recent injunction put the restrictions on hold until the case moves through the courts. And Maryland is officially calling for bell-to-bell cell phone bans for students. The new policies need to be in place by the 2027 school year. In Baltimore County, businesses can serve mixed drinks to carry out customers who order food. And D.C. workers who make minimum wage are getting a pay bump. The legal minimum wage is going up by 45 cents to $18.40 an hour. Jessica Kronzer, WTOP News.
1: Prince George's County students will spend a few extra minutes in class in the coming school year. The Prince George's County Public Schools is extending the school day by 5 minutes. The extra time will be added at the end of the day. School leaders say the change will help to meet Maryland instructional requirements and give the district more flexibility during weather delays and early dismissals. Families are also being told that bus schedules will not be affected. Coming up on WTOP in Money News.
14: The King of Beers wants to buy you a beer. I'm John Werdock.
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1: Now, traffic and weather on WTOP. Rob Stallworth in the WTOP Traffic Center.
0: Thanks, Mark. On the outer loop between Landover and Greenbelt, near the BW Parkway, still with the right side blocked for the crash and response on scene. Stay to the left in order to get by. No rubbernecking on the inner loop side as you leave Route 1 in Collins Park, but keep in mind, northbound Route 1, as you head toward Upshur Street, that's where we have the report of a crash as well, so watch for any redirection there. Outer loop looks pretty decent between Silver Spring and Bethesda. Southbound 270 in the local lanes near Montrose Road, we had the right lane blocked for the mobile work crew. Northbound 270 looks good, leaving, of course, Rockville headed toward Frederick. Things on the inner loop look pretty smooth in Virginia. For now, between Alexandria and McLean, no problems really. Northbound on I-95, southbound those slows as you leave Newington headed toward 123, where the right lane is blocked for the work zone as well. On 123 itself, whether you're northbound or southbound between Chapel Road and the Fairfax County Parkway, a single left lane gets you by the work zone there. Back in Maryland, eastbound Route 50 on the Bay Bridge, the right lane is blocked for some police activity. You stay in single file in order to get through. As you leave, of course, Annapolis headed across the Bay Bridge toward the Eastern Shore. No problems being reported on the BW Parkway for now. As you make your way between the Capitol Beltway and the Baltimore Beltway, your travel lanes are open. 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I'm Rob Stallworth, your next traffic report in about 10 minutes.
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6: A nice mix of sun and clouds this afternoon with high temperatures typical for this time of year, just around 90 degrees. Mainly clear and humid overnight. We're in the 70s. Tomorrow, a heat advisory, mid-90s to around 100 degrees. We'll see an extreme heat watch on Thursday and Friday with highs between 100 and 106. I'm 7 News meteorologist Steve Rudin in the First Alert Weather Center.
1: 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Here's John Wardock.
14: A new report says luxury home prices in the U.S. are up almost 5% over the last year. For the Washington area, Redfin says luxury home prices have risen some 3%, and the median sale price in our area is now over $2 million when it comes to high-end homes. The big awards for the local restaurant scene were handed out last night, winning a Rammy for Best Bar of the Year, Service Bar in the U Street Quarter, and winning Best Brunch of the Year, Unconventional Diner in Shaw. And the King of Beers wants to help you celebrate America's big birthday. Budweiser wants to buy you a beer. The company has set up a website where you can apply to get a $6 digital gift card. On Wall Street, some celebrating for stocks. The Dow is up 132 points. The S&P 500 advancing 20. The NASDAQ is gaining 232 points. John Wardock, WTOP News.
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2: Martell Stone won Rising Culinary Star of the Year for his work as chef de cuisine at Dogon by Kwame Onuachi. He talks about what's next.
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5: 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Now we have a story of love and American icons. And the birds and the bees, too. It's one of the National Zoo's best-kept secrets. WTOP's Matt About Town, Matt Koufax, has the incredible tale now of George Washington, a goose who is quite the Casanova.
6: Hi, George. Hi, Felicity. How are you guys?
7: The love story of a little white bird named after the father of America wasn't the America 250 story I initially had planned. But after spending just one afternoon with George the Goose and his turkey wife, Felicity, I knew there was simply no better tale.
6: They are inseparable in the yard together at all times. We always know who Felicity is in the flock because George is next to her.
7: That's National Zoo animal keeper Jen Ferraro, who told me George arrived here 5 years ago with his original first lady, Martha. I'm sensing a theme here.
8: She was a goose too,
6: yes,
8: okay.
6: Yes.
8: And then all of a sudden...
6: she passed away.
8: And George was like, you know, these turkeys.
7: After Martha sadly went to bird heaven, George, who shares this habitat called the Central Flyway with several other species, did some soul searching and realized he had other tastes.
6: And then we noticed one day that he would do a natural courtship display to one of our older turkeys, Blanche, and she reciprocated with a turkey courtship display.
8: Oh,
6: and
8: my God.
6: That was sort of how it began.
7: George's species, Ross's geese, bond for life, but George's taste in taller, older women means he's often outlived his spouses. After Blanche, there was Dorothy. And then once Dorothy passed away, George, who's now 6 years old, found his eyes on 8-year-old Felicity.
6: He definitely has a type.
7: A quick history lesson. Felicity is what's known as a standard bronze turkey, defined as an American, quote, heritage breed, dating all the way back to colonial times and the founding of our country.
6: When colonists came over to the United States, they brought with them domesticated turkeys from Europe and bred them with the wild turkeys that we have here.
7: So you could argue that with her ancestry, she was destined to get together with one of the founding fathers at some point. And these two are quite the couple.
6: They exhibit all the normal behaviors that you would see between the two species as a pair. He guards his wife as he sits on her nest. You'll notice Felicity will also keep turkeys away from George. So they are a true pair.
7: Lovers, American icons, soulmates. Pretty hard to top that.
8: Here at the National Zoo in the Central Flyway with Jen.
6: Love is a beautiful thing.
8: I'm Matt Koufax, WTOP News.
5: 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Search Matt Koufax. Here's a quick look at the top stories we're working on. Breaking developments from the U.S. Supreme Court today. The High Court upholding birthright citizenship in a rebuke to President Trump. The justices also upheld state bans on transgender athletes and girls and women's school athletic teams. We're bracing for a heat wave around here with real field temperatures topping 100 degrees through the July 4th holiday. Full details on these stories just minutes away. Keep it here. Now WTOP's traffic and weather with Rob Stallworth.
9: Out of loop at the BW Parkway in Prince George's County. The crash is clear to the right shoulder, but still some slowdowns on the outer loop as you come past the lane divide near 202 and off and on toward the BW Parkway. No problems being reported on the Beltway in Montgomery County. 270 southbound in the local lanes near Montrose, where we had the right lane blocked for the mobile work crew. 50 eastbound headed across the Bay Bridge. The right lane is blocked for police activity. Delays eastbound are now approaching Cape St. Clair. If you're headed toward the eastbound span of the Chesapeake Bay Bridge. No problems in Virginia on the Beltway for now between Alexandria and McLean. Eastbound 66 coming past the Prince William Parkway headed toward Sudley Road may have a mobile work crew in the right lane. If you're traveling on 123, whether you're northbound or southbound,

0: I'm between Chapel Road and the Fairfax County Parkway. A single left lane gets you by the work zone there. Northbound on the Fairfax County Parkway, coming past Burke Center Parkway toward Pope's Head Road. A single left lane also gets you by the work zone. I-95 southbound at 123, still with a right lane blocked for the work zone. Northbound I-95 may have a work zone or crash, possibly in the roadway, as you leave Lorton headed toward Newington. So keep that in mind if you're traveling northbound on I-95. 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I'm Rob Stallworth, your next traffic report in about 10 minutes.
1: Meteorologist Steve Rudin is here with the 7 News First Alert forecast as we prepare for the heat wave.
2: Yeah, the heat wave is officially going to arrive tomorrow, but it's still plenty hot out there right now. Temperatures are already pushing the upper 70s to lower 80s, and we're well on our way to a daytime high hovering just around 90 degrees. Now, as we move into the overnight clear skies, temperatures will eventually settle into the lower to middle 70s. And tomorrow we're looking at a hot day, a heat advisory, 95 to 100 degrees. Heat index values 102 to 107. It's only the beginning. An extreme heat watch will likely upgrade to a warning on Thursday. We're looking at temperatures that are going to be around 100 to 106, with heat index values that make it close to 110 to 112. There's little relief in the forecast on Saturday for the 4th of July. Temperatures around 100 degrees, and we'll throw in a chance for a few strong to severe thunderstorms during the afternoon and evening. 82 degrees downtown, 83 degrees in Arlington.
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2: Tennis at Wimbledon, day 2 in full swing with a 5-set marathon between men's 4th seed Ben Shelton and Otto Virtanen. They're tied at 4 in the deciding set at this time. DMV product Francis Tiafoe takes on Frenchman Terence Etmanier this afternoon. Women's bracket, 3rd seed Iga Swiatek, number 6 Amanda Anisimova, and American Madison Keys all advance. 7-time women's winner Serena Williams returns to center court for her first singles match since 2022 and tells ESPN.
9: I expect to be nervous. I was also nervous every single match that I've ever played in my life. And I think that showed the passion and the love and the care that I cared about my job.
2: Williams plays Australian Maya Joint in the first round. Men's World Cup soccer round of 32. Today's matches have Norway facing the Ivory Coast. France takes on Sweden. Mexico meets up with Ecuador. Two of yesterday's matches needed penalty kicks to be decided, while the other two round of 32 matches have been decided in stoppage time this week. Baseball Nationals will trot out some fresh faces to the bullpen with the recent recalls of rookies Carson Palmquist and Riley Cornelio from AAA Rochester. That's Riley Cornelio, Mitchell Parker, and Richard Lovelady going on the injured list yesterday. Nats battle Boston at 7:10 this evening on 1500 AM. Orioles have dropped 5 of 7 after last night's humbling by the Chicago White Sox. Birds battle the AL Central leaders again tonight. NBA free agency fires up today. 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
8: Straight ahead on WTOP, the final rulings of this term from the U.S. Supreme Court, with decisions being handed down on birthright citizenship and state bans on transgender girls participating in school athletic sports, athletic teams. We'll have details on those decisions, plus our forecast for the hot week straight ahead.
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12: Every day, U.S. military weapon systems collect enormous amounts of information. The challenge is turning that data into useful decisions fast enough to matter. That's where artificial intelligence comes in. The Pentagon took a major step in 2017 with Project Maven, a program designed to use AI to analyze drone imagery and identify objects and patterns much faster than human analysts alone. The effort proved so successful that it helped launch a broader military AI strategy. Today, organizations such as the Chief Digital and Artificial Intelligence Office are working to integrate AI across the Department of Defense. The goal is what military planners call decision advantage, the ability to understand a situation and act faster than an adversary. AI systems can process sensor feeds, identify potential threats, recommend courses of action, and help commanders manage increasingly complex battlefield. I'm J.J. 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
11: Artificial intelligence and autonomy are transforming how military decisions are made, turning overwhelming volumes of data into actionable insight at machine speed. From identifying threats across vast sensor networks to supporting commanders with faster, more informed decisions, AI is helping the U.S. military gain what experts call decision advantage in an increasingly complex battle space. 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HII, delivering the advantage.
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13: Top trouble spots we're following for you right now. Eastbound 50 on the Bay Bridge. Police activity is cleared. All your travel lanes reopened, but of course delays remain back to Cape St. Clair. Northbound DC 295 near Benning Road may have a single lane getting you by the work zone. Southbound 395 after Main Avenue as you head toward the Case Bridge. Crash was in the center of the roadway, now cleared to the right shoulder where your travel lanes are open. Southbound I-95 in Virginia at 123, still with the right lane block for the work zone. 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I'm Rob Stallworth, your next travel report in about 10 minutes.
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14: A nice mix of sun and clouds moving through the afternoon. Temperatures near normal for this time of year, just around 90 degrees. We're dry this evening into the overnight as temperatures dip to the 70s by early tomorrow morning. Tomorrow we have a heat advisory for the metro area, 95 to 100 degrees, with feels like temperatures 102 to 107. An extreme heat watch will likely upgrade to a warning for Thursday and Friday. Highs around 100 to 106 and heat index values upwards of 112. I'm 7 News meteorologist Steve Rudin in the First Alert Weather Center.
8: 81 and sunny right now in the nation's capital.
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8: Good morning, I'm Mark Lewis. Mike Jakaitis is our producer. We continue to follow breaking news from the U.S. Supreme Court as the High Court hands down its final rulings of the current term. They include decisions on birthright citizenship and decisions on state bans on transgender girls and women participating in school athletic teams. Joining us live now is ABC national correspondent Stephen Portnoy. Stephen, let's start with one of the most consequential rulings of the current term, President Trump's restrictions on birthright citizenship. What did the court have to say here?
16: Mark, the court struck down President Trump's day one executive order that attempted to redefine birthright citizenship, trying to direct the State Department, for example, not to grant passports to the children born to people who are here in the country illegally or temporarily on visas. This opinion, 6-3, reaffirms the Supreme Court's holding in 1898 that except for the children of diplomats or ambassadors, all people born in the U.S. are citizens under the 14th Amendment, subject to the jurisdiction of the United States. And Roberts, in his opinion, does a deep dive into the history of American citizenship, how even before the founding, 250 years ago, it was based on allegiance to the British crown. When a person was born, that they had an inherent loyalty to the crown, and therefore they were citizens and subjects of the king. Roberts points to what the drafters of the 14th Amendment said after Dred Scott about the promise of citizenship being granted to every free person born in this land. Roberts is, we keep that promise today. I say this was a 6-3 decision. Clarence Thomas dissented, expressing his view that neither the Constitution nor the law guarantee citizenship to people born in the U.S. if their parents aren't domiciled here. He accepted the administration's argument that there is a thing called birth tourism, where people with means come to the United States for the express purpose of giving birth so that decades from now they can bring their whole family over. This is something that the administration argued was the reason why the president felt it necessary to sign this executive order, but the administration's attorney at oral argument couldn't identify how often it happens, except to say that it is a problem that he couldn't quantify. So that's the key holding. Really, it's written for history on a constitutional basis. The Supreme Court's majority opinion, written by the Chief Justice of the United States, John Roberts, is that the 14th Amendment means what we all thought it meant, which is that if you're born in the U.S., you're an American citizen, unless you happen to be born to a diplomat.
8: Another big decision today focused on state bans on transgender athletes participating in girls' and women's school sports. How did the court rule here?
16: This was it's being seen as a 6-3 decision with conservatives finding that states can ban transgender athletes from participating in girls' and women's sports. Justice Brett Kavanaugh, who is a girls' basketball coach, I believe, wrote an opinion to say it's reasonable for separate sports teams for boys and girls. He cited what he called the inherent physical differences between the sexes. And the court holds here that states may permissibly, under Title IX, ban transgender athletes from girls and women's sports. Kavanaugh cites the need to reduce the risk of physical injury and ensure fair competition. The three liberals on the court wrote separately to express their disagreement with the majority opinion, mainly finding that it isn't true in every case that there are these inherent differences, and that basically that the court should not be painting with a broad brush.
8: Now, the Supreme Court also issued a ruling on campaign finance, and it's a victory for Republicans who have fought a law that had been on the books for decades.
16: Also along ideological lines, the court strikes down the limits that had been in place, which restricted the ability of the major political parties, the Republican Party and the Democratic Party, to coordinate with and spend money in conjunction with individual candidate campaigns. The court holds that longstanding restriction is a violation of the First Amendment.
8: All right, that is ABC's national correspondent Stephen Portnoy breaking down the big decisions today, the final day of the current term for the U.S. Supreme Court. Stephen, thank you so much. In other news, when will the president or will the president sign a landmark housing bill intended to bring down costs? It appears his focus is instead on a bill creating a national voter ID. More on that from WTOP's Mitchell Miller today on The Hill.
17: To me, compared to the Save America Act, just about everything is a big yawn.
18: President Trump says the housing bill, which was overwhelmingly approved by the House and Senate, includes provisions from Democrats that he wouldn't agree to. But the House's top Democrat says the legislation was adopted on a bipartisan vote
19: to try to actually create a situation in this country where we can build housing that the American people can afford.
18: The president scrapped a signing ceremony last week because he was upset about a lack of progress on the SAVE Act, which in addition to creating a national voter ID requirement, would also curtail mail-in voting. Without his signature, it can still become law after 10 days. On Capitol Hill, Mitchell Miller, WTOP News.
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8: It's 11:36.
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8: Busy Tuesday morning at 11:38. We're checking traffic and weather now with Rob Stallworth.
13: Traveling on the Beltway in Virginia, pretty decent shape between Alexandria and McLean. Eastbound 66 coming past the Prince William Parkway, headed toward Manassas and Business 234 Sudley Road. May have a work zone set up and blocking a lane. Northbound I-95, you're on the brakes, leaving Dale City, headed toward the Prince William Parkway. Activity on the left shoulder, drawing those rubbernecking delays. Once you get past Lorton, you're in better shape toward Newington as you continue toward the Springfield interchange. Southbound I-95, of course, your slowdowns are approaching Lorton down toward 123, where the right lane is blocked for the work zone. Northbound 395 looks pretty decent right now between Etzel Road and the 14th Street Bridge. Traveling on the Beltway in Maryland, the inner loop slows briefly as you pass Connecticut Avenue, headed up the hill toward Georgia Avenue. Watch for anything in the roadway there. I-95 is cool. BW Parkway sluggish northbound, leaving Greenbelt Road, headed toward Powder Mill Road. Still delays eastbound on 50 as you approach Cape St. Clair, headed toward the eastbound span of the Bay Bridge. No two-way operations today. As a matter of fact, westbound on the Bay Bridge, that's where the right lane is blocked for the work zone. Traveling in the district, southbound DC 295 slows, approaching Benning Road, headed toward East Capitol Street. That's where we believe a work zone is. Northbound on DC 295 as you head toward Benning Road, possibly along the right side of the roadway. Hot weather means your home works harder to stay cool. 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I'm Rob Stallworth. Your next traffic report in about 10 minutes.
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14: As we head through the afternoon, plenty of sunshine with temperatures hovering just around 90 degrees, mainly clear overnight. We're in the 70s by early tomorrow morning. Tomorrow, heat advisory 95 to 100 degrees and even hotter temperatures on Thursday and Friday. An extreme heat watch with highs around 100 to 106. I'm 7 News Meteorologist Steve Rudin in the First Alert Weather Center.
8: We're up to 84 in Ashburn and Rockville, 81 right now with sunshine in Northwest. Money news on WTOP. Here's John Wardock.
20: Mark, stocks are tacking on some modest gains today as they look to close out the first half of the year. The Dow is up some 67 points. The S&P 500 is gaining 39. And the NASDAQ is up some 270 points. The blue chips are up almost 9% so far this year. And MarketWatch points out that's the best start to the year for the Dow in about 5 years, Mark.
8: John, we're getting a new read today about how consumers are feeling about the economy. What are we hearing?
20: Yeah, consumer confidence actually edged up this month, according to the Conference Board. That leading business group says recent falling oil prices are helping consumers feel better as they deal with inflation. Some interesting nuggets buried in this report. Consumers are thinking again about buying big ticket items like televisions and appliances. They had been holding off in a previous report. And for those planning big purchases, Mark, the top item consumers are thinking about buying, furniture, followed by smartphones. How about that?
8: All right, John, thank you. It's 11:42 on WTOP.
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8: At 11:45, good morning. I'm Mark Lewis. Two federal agencies are investigating a couple of aviation incidents that happened within hours of each other and within the same airspace.
38: The first involved a JetBlue aircraft that hit a drone as it approached New York's JFK.
39: You said you collided?
40: Yep, it hit us right above the cockpit.
38: The plane landed safely, but the FBI wants to know who was operating that drone. A few hours later, a helicopter pilot radioed JFK controllers about a near miss.
39: It was just one of the remote-controlled airplanes, a big one at 500 feet.
38: The FAA is looking into that incident. All the audio from ATC.com. Jim Ryan, ABC News.
8: As part of a plan to lower student debt, the Department of Education last year reclassified some degrees, including nursing, as simply graduate degrees rather than professional degrees. As WTOP's Steve Karesh reports, nurses have won the first round in their court challenge.
16: Graduate student loans are capped at $100,000, while students pursuing professional degrees can borrow twice as much. The American Association of Nurse Practitioners, among other groups, sued the department, and last week a judge agreed and blocked the new rule. Today, the DOE is following the judge's order. Nicholas Kent is an undersecretary. He said that the department disagrees with the judge's order but will comply, even as officials plan to prevail in the case. Administration officials maintain that the initial rule change was implemented because of a technical definition of the word professional dating back to the 1960s and not a statement on the importance of nursing. Steve Karish, WTOP News.
8: The World Cup knockout phase got off to a thrilling start as Paraguay stunned Germany and Morocco took out the Netherlands. Both matches were settled by penalty kicks. WTOP's John Doman is hearing from some local experts about just how challenging it is to defend against a penalty kick.
0: It's all a mental game when the ball gets placed on that little white dot 12 yards from the goal line.
1: 10 times out of 10, you should be scoring from that distance.
0: Albie Dranica is a midfielder for the University of Maryland soccer team. He was second team All Big Ten last year.
1: Bew hit a good shot. The goalie can't really do anything about it, so it's just not letting the moment get to you and just say, like, you know, I've done this kick thousands of times, and this is no different no matter what the situation is.
0: How helpless are the goalies? Well, I couldn't even find one willing to talk about it. So I stepped in the goal against Albie, and he was as confident that he would score as he was amused by my efforts.
2: This looks stoppable here.
3: Yeah?
2: It looks it from over here. I guessed wrong.
3: That's the thing. It's a guessing game, sort of.
0: At the University of Maryland, John Dome in WTOP News.
8: 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At 11:48, traffic and weather on WTOP with Rob Stallworth.
4: Thanks, Mark. We're going to start in the district. Southbound 395 after Main Avenue as you head toward the Case Bridge. We have a crash blocking the two right lanes. A single left lane gets you by. The response on scene, southbound 395. Watch for delays as you approach the 3rd Street Tunnel. Northbound DC 295. As you head toward Benning Road, may have the right side blocked for the work zone with delays stretching back to Pennsylvania Avenue. Inner loop slows in Montgomery County as you leave Connecticut Avenue, headed up the hill toward Georgia Avenue. Then again, on the ramp to go northbound on the I-95, watch for anything there. Northbound on the Baltimore-Washington Parkway on the brakes leaving Greenbelt Road toward Powder Mill Road. Route 50 coming across the Bay Bridge eastbound. Two lanes are open east and only two lanes open in the westbound direction. Earlier broken down or police activity that was in the right lane has delays stretching back to Cape St. Clair Road if you're eastbound on 50, leaving, of course, Annapolis headed toward the eastern shore. Southbound 270 and 80 in Urbana. That's where we had the first report of a crash. No problems on the Beltway in Virginia for now. I-95 southbound at 123, still with the right lane for the work zone, taking up your lanes there with delays stretching back to Newington. 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I'm Rob Stallworth, your next traffic report in about 10 minutes.
8: Meteorologist Steve Rudin joining us live now with the 7 News First Alert forecast, and the word of the week is heat.
5: Oh, yeah, heat and humidity and heat index values. Let's make that extreme heat as we head through the next couple of days. It's not so bad out there right now, though temperatures are beginning to creep closer and closer to our average high temperature for this time of year, which is 89 degrees. Our forecast high is just around 90. Mainly clear and humid overnight. We're in the 70s. Come early tomorrow morning, a heat advisory for tomorrow. D.C. Metro, 95 to 100. Feels like temperatures 102 to 107. Then the extreme heat watch Thursday and Friday will likely upgrade to an advisory or a warning. Daytime highs 100 to 106 degrees and heat index values that may range anywhere from 107 to 112. Saturday, hot temperatures again, but we're also going to throw in a chance for stronger storms during the afternoon and evening. High temperatures around 100 degrees. Fireworks forecast, lingering storms will draw to a close. Winds will go nearly calm, and that could make for a smoky display, especially considering how many fireworks are going to be going off during that period of time. 84 in Fairfax, 82 in Acostia, 86 in Silver Spring.
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8: It's 11:53. A Virginia Task Force 1 training facility in Lorton was destroyed by fire over the weekend. This is where training occurred for the Fairfax County Special Ops Team that's currently conducting rescue missions in Venezuela. The building used to be the Lorton Youth Prison. The fire happened Saturday around 5 o'clock on Furnace Road and caused more than $1 million in damage. Fairfax County Fire Battalion Chief Robert Schoenberger says the upsetting news has reached the Special Ops Team in Venezuela.
12: There's a lot of new members on the team that have dedicated 10, 15 plus years to go out on a mission like this. And as you can imagine, they're tweeting back home and asking me what's going on, and this is their equipment.
8: He says investigators are searching for six people who may be responsible for the fire.
12: I'm hoping that we can figure out what happened here and be able to replace what we have, because this is what's the bread and butter of Fairfax County Urban Search and Rescue.
8: Anyone with information is encouraged to call the Fairfax County Crime Solvers tip line. There's word that Ford is recalling more than 741,000 vehicles due to a transmission issue, which may damage the park system and could increase the risk of a crash or injury. The National Highway Traffic Safety Administration says that recall includes certain Ford F-150, Lincoln Aviator, Ford Explorer, Lincoln Navigator, and Ford Expedition vehicles with model years between 2018 and 2021. Owners will be notified by mail, and they'll be told to take their vehicle to a Ford or Lincoln dealer for a software update. Sports on WTOP, powered by Maximus. Moving people and technology forward. Here's Dave Preston.
0: Tennis at Wimbledon serves up a first-round upset, and it's the highest-seeded American in the men's bracket who falls this time. Number four, Ben Shelton, shocked by Otto Virtanen of Finland. He loses the fifth set 7-6 after a tiebreaker. Meanwhile, DMV product and 17th seed Frances Tiafoe is slated to play this afternoon. Women's bracket, third seed Iga Swiatek, number six Amanda Anisimova, and American Madison Keys all advance on today's schedule. Number it's seven-time women's champ Serena Williams, and she tells ESPN.
13: Whether it was the first round or the second round or the finals, I've always had some nerves. But then I just dust them off, and then, you know, I move on. And so I definitely expect to have those same feelings.
0: Williams, 19-2 all-time in first-round matches at Wimbledon. Men's first Men's World Cup soccer round of 32 continues, with Norway facing the Ivory Coast this afternoon. Later on, 2018 champ France plays Sweden. Mexico meets up with Ecuador. Baseball Nationals reshuffle the bullpen in the aftermath of Mitchell Parker and Richard Lovelady going on the injured list. They recall rookies Carson Palmquist and Riley Cornelio from AAA Rochester. Nats battle Boston tonight at 7:10 on 1500 AM. Orioles match up with the Chicago White Sox this evening. NBA free agency starts up today. ESPN reports former Maryland Terrapin Kevin Huerter intends to re-sign with Detroit for $27 million over the next 3 years. He does have to pay taxes on that. Dave Preston, WTOP Sports.
8: All right, Dave, details on several Supreme Court decisions handed down today coming up.
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8: WTOV's traffic and weather with Rob Stallworth.
4: Top trouble spots we're following right now. Southbound 270 at 80. Medical emergency with response was blocking the right lane, now clear to the right shoulder. 70 eastbound past Boonesboro headed towards South Fountain. Two trucks bumped together with a single right shoulder only getting by there. And southbound 395 in the district after Main Avenue headed toward the Case Bridge. A single left lane gets you by the crash activity there. The WTOP Traffic Center is presented by Window Nation. Right now, buy four windows, get four free. 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I'm Rob Stallworth, your next traffic report in about 10 minutes.
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5: Heat wave just about to begin. Daytime highs today around 90 degrees, near normal for this time of year. Tomorrow we have a heat advisory, 95 to 100 degrees. And by Thursday and Friday, dangerous heat with an extreme heat watch that will likely upgrade to a warning. Daytime highs around 100 to 106 and feels like temperatures upwards of 112 for some neighborhoods. Hot temperatures stick around Saturday with a better chance for strong to severe thunderstorms. I'm 7 News meteorologist Steve Rudin in the First Alert Weather Center.
8: Right now in Washington, we have temperatures in the mid-80s, 83 in Woodbridge, Upper Marlboro at 85.
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8: Good day, I'm Mark Lewis. Coming up, the U.S. Supreme Court upholding birthright citizenship and state bans on transgender athletes in school sports.
20: Everything but the stadium in D.C.'s new stadium plan. I'm Tracy Jahnke.
21: Why it's being called Backyard Summer.
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23: From ABC News, I'm Michelle Franzen. The Supreme Court closing out its term today with decisions on major cases, including blocking President Trump's executive order on birthright citizenship. Here's ABC's Stephen Portnoy.
24: The 6-3 decision reaffirms the Supreme Court's 1898 ruling that except for the children of ambassadors, all people born in the U.S. are citizens under the 14th Amendment. Chief Justice John Roberts was joined in his opinion by fellow conservative Amy Coney Barrett and the court's three liberal justices, while Trump appointee Brett Kavanaugh said he agreed with the outcome of the case. The court's three other conservatives, Clarence Thomas, Samuel Alito, and Neil Gorsuch, dissented.
23: Justices in another landmark case ruling to uphold a lower court ban on trans athletes from playing on school teams for women and girls. ABC's Devin Dwyer says the case involved West Virginia and Idaho.
25: 29 states that have similar laws as West Virginia will continue to stand. And I will note that 21 states don't have bans on transgender athletes. Those are unaffected by this decision, but certainly a blow to that transgender community and student athletes on this last day of Pride Month.
23: In Qatar, indirect talks taking place today in Doha in efforts to finalize a peace deal between the U.S. and Iran. U.S. delegates meeting with mediators but not engaging with Iranian officials. The Strait of Hormuz and Iran's nuclear program remain sticking points. Republican Representative Thomas Kane Jr. of New Jersey returning to Capitol Hill today following a 4-month absence due to what he called a medical issue. Kane, in remarks on House floor, says he was diagnosed with depression.
26: The doctors recommended that I remain in the hospital to address my illness. They explained to me that this would be the fastest way to recovery. And to be honest, I was hesitant. I didn't think that I had time for it.
23: Kane missed more than 100 votes during his absence. In Venezuela, search and rescue efforts continuing to find survivors following last week's major earthquakes. More than 1,700 confirmed dead so far. 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
8: 12:02 on WTOP on Tuesday, June 30th. We have sunshine. 85 degrees. Good afternoon. I'm Mark Lewis with the top stories we're following this hour. As you just heard, the U.S. Supreme Court handing down several major decisions this morning, including landmark rulings on birthright citizenship and state bans on transgender athletes. WTOP's Luke Lukert has spent the morning outside the Supreme Court.
1: Really ecstatic that the Constitution was upheld today. The 14th Amendment was enshrined.
2: The Supreme Court rejected President Donald Trump's executive order, which would have limited birthright citizenship to children with at least one parent who is a citizen or has legal status in the country. Miguel Diaz was in front of the court as the decision was handed down. He and many others cheered when the decision was announced.
1: We're really glad to see this decision be upheld and, you know, that birthright citizenship is here to stay and that it will be here to stay for future generations.
2: The court also affirmed state laws in West Virginia and Idaho that bar transgender athletes from playing in women's sports. Maggie McNeely celebrated the decision and has personally competed against transgender athletes.
3: Because we don't want all the young girls who are just now getting started in sports to have to deal with this. So we're here on behalf of them and here on behalf of our younger selves.
2: At the Supreme Court, Luke Luger, WTOP News.
8: The District's Office of Planning revealing its draft master plan for developing the 180 acres around the new planned Commanders football stadium in the district. As WTOP's Tracy Jahnke reports, what's been released is a guideline for housing, parks, and more at the former RFK Stadium site.
6: The Office of Planning's draft RFK master plan envisions commercial areas, parks, and recreational areas, and as many as 6,500 units of housing around the Commanders Stadium.
7: 180 acres is a lot, and we think that we've done a good job creating a kind of a balance for all the kinds of uses that people expect.
6: That's Office of Planning Director Anita Cozart. The agency drafted the RFK plan with community feedback and is now again seeking the public's comments until August 14th.
7: We want to hear what are the things that we got right and what are some of the things that need a little bit more revision.
6: The D.C. Council will have the last word sometime this fall. Tracy Jahnke, WTOP News.
8: To view the renderings and provide your own comments on the draft plan, go to WTOP.com. Hot indeed. Well, we'll be up around 90 today. It is just a teaser as we're bracing for triple-digit temperatures for the remainder of the week. The National Weather Service has a heat advisory posted beginning at 11 tomorrow morning, lasting until 8 tomorrow night. And then an extreme heat watch takes effect from Thursday morning through Friday evening. We're looking at highs above 100 degrees. And the humidity will make it feel even hotter.
9: 105, 110 degrees, the heat index for most neighborhoods. D.C. could potentially get up to 111, 112. So we're likely to have some excessive heat warnings issued by the end of the week, as well as for the upcoming weekend. Telling folks, make sure you pre-hydrate, hydrate before coming out.
8: That's 7 News First Alert Chief Meteorologist Veronica Johnson. Those heat alerts cover the entire WTOP listening area. Meantime, the region's electric grid will be fighting two battles this week, that scorching heat wave and power-hungry data centers. The combination could threaten blackouts and possible price spikes. Here's Maryland Matters reporter Christine Condon.
10: Data centers, I'm told, are really pushing our grid closer to these maximum peaks and really kind of eliminating the sort of safety margin that the grid would have even on hot days like the ones we're going to have this week.
8: The PJM Interconnection serves D.C. and 13 states, including Maryland and Virginia. The organization wants federal permission to have large users, such as data centers, switch to backup generators, which would free up more power for homes. PJM predicts the power demand this week will surpass a record set in 2006. It's being dubbed Backyard Summer or Staycation Summer. WTOP's Lynn Bowie tells us, many folks are choosing to stay closer to home this year.
0: The big travel trend is not really a trend. It's done by necessity.
11: Inflation, high gas prices, and expensive airfare leave people cutting back on travel expenses, shifting to staycations, and exploring their own backyards.
0: Using your own home as the hub and going out 300 miles and back.
11: WTOP travel contributor Peter Greenberg says it's like vacations during the COVID-19 pandemic, as many searched for low-stress, budget-friendly trips.
0: Well, we got a chance to discover our own communities, our own neighborhood. We never took seriously or we took for granted. This is the time to do it again, simply because of the cost of travel.
11: His road trip advice: choose country roads over interstates to avoid crowds and see more of the U.S. Lynn Bowie, WTOP News.
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12: 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I'm John Werdock.
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8: Now, traffic and weather on WTOP to Rob Stallworth in the WTOP Traffic Center.
17: Thanks, Mark. In Virginia, southbound I-95 delays leaving the Springfield interchange headed toward Woodbridge. That's where the work zone at 123 continues to block the right lane. Northbound I-95 slowdowns approaching Dale City as you head past the Prince William Parkway. Broken down tractor trailer on the right shoulder drawing those rubbernecking delays as you head past 123. And further northbound, watch for delays leaving Lorton toward Newington, but your travel lanes open as you continue toward the Springfield interchange. On the loop and out of loop between Alexandria and McLean, looking pretty smooth. Westbound 66 inside the Beltway, coming past at this point Glebe Road, headed toward Washington Boulevard. That's where a single lane gets you by the work zone there. Traveling in the district, southbound 395 delays. Approaching, of course, this point M Street and Navy Yard, headed toward 395. After 395 and Main Avenue, that's where the right side remains blocked for the crash. You have a single left lane getting you by as you come past Main Avenue, headed toward the Case Bridge. Northbound DC 295, approaching Pennsylvania Avenue, delays headed toward Benning Road, where we believe the right side remains blocked for the work zone there. No problems really on the Beltway in Maryland through Prince George's County. Montgomery County looks pretty smooth. Southbound 270 near 80 in Urbana, we had the right side blocked for the medical emergency. We believe it's cleared and gone. But eastbound I-70 near the South Mountain Rest Area, we had a single right shoulder only getting by the crash response on scene. The WTLP newsroom, of course, is furnished by Reed's Deep Furniture. 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I'm Rob Stallworth, your next traffic report in about 10 minutes.
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5: Trending dry and hot as we head through the afternoon. Daytime highs around 90 degrees. We're in the 70s overnight, and tomorrow a heat advisory. Mid-90s to around 100 with heat index values 102 to 107. Extreme heat watch will likely upgrade to a warning on Thursday and Friday. High temperatures around 100 to 106 are normal for this time of year at 95 degrees. Saturday, we're tracking a strong to severe thunderstorm risk during the afternoon and evening with highs around 100. I'm 7 News meteorologist Steve Rudin in the First Alert Weather Center.
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12: The local housing market continues to outshine the rest of the nation. Standard & Poor's looked at the top 20 housing markets in the U.S. and found nationally home prices barely edged higher between March and April. But in the Washington area, home prices rose 1.2%. Milk and honey is coming to Tyson's Corner this November. The Washington Business Journal says the popular restaurant is going to open up yet another location in Northern Virginia. Milk and Honey opened locations in Gainesville and South Riding earlier this year, and one is about to open in Manassas next month. And awards for the local restaurant scene were handed out last night. Winning a Rammy for favorite gathering place was Old Ebbitt Grill. John Werdock, WTOP News.
8: The markets are higher at this hour with the Dow ahead 173 points, NASDAQ up 324, and the S&P up 50.
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16: 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I'm Jessica Kronzer.
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8: 12:15 on Tuesday afternoon. Thanks for joining us. I'm Mark Lewis. This is the final day of June. Tomorrow, on July 1st, it marks the start of a bunch of new laws across our region. WTOP's Jessica Kronzer takes a look.
16: It will soon be against the law in Maryland to sell a racehorse to be slaughtered for profit. The law includes retired racehorses. Maryland is banning cell phones during the school day. Many schools already have similar rules around technology for students, but the new law makes it a requirement by 2027. Over in Virginia, a judge is blocking a law on gun sales. The law bans the future sale of certain semi-automatic weapons with high-capacity magazines.

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1: Ashley Williams described her son's experiences at Thoreau Middle School in detail.
2: My son has had barred for his hair. My son has been handed bandanas and called monkey.
1: It's stories like that and others about teachers being mistreated by their coworkers that have the attention of Fairfax's NAACP chapter.
3: Something is clearly broken in the FCPS system. And we are willing to work with FCPS.
1: Nikki Zimmerman is the group's president. She's calling for several changes, including more transparency and faster reviews when an incident is reported.
3: Issues should not linger for 2 and 3 months. And that is what we've seen with this last parent.
1: The district has a new online form for reporting discrimination and harassment incidents. They tell us they're continuing to speak to families to understand their concerns and ensure their voices help inform next steps. In Fairfax County, Scott Galman, WTOP News.
4: Here's a quick look at the top stories we're working on and the final decisions of the current term. The U.S. Supreme Court today striking down President Trump's attempt to end birthright citizenship. The court also upheld state bans on transgender athletes in women and girls sports. Our region is bracing for temperatures above 100 degrees starting tomorrow through the July 4th holiday. Keep it here for full details on these stories in the minutes ahead. It's 12:18. Traffic and weather on WTOP. Back to the traffic center and Rob Stallworth.
5: Thanks, Mark. I'm going to start out with a correction on I-70. Leaving Frederick, headed toward Hagerstown. Westbound I-70, not eastbound, but westbound I-70 near Boonesboro. That's where the truck crash has only the right shoulder squeezing by the response on scene. Delays, of course, are approaching South Mountain Rest Area as you head toward Boonesboro, westbound on I-70. Southbound 270 near 80, medical emergency completely wrapped up along your traffic. Lanes are open. No problems being reported on the Beltway through Montgomery County. I-95 northbound coming past the Howard County rest area toward 32 is the report of a crash. If you're traveling on I-95 itself, otherwise looking pretty decent right now in the southbound direction. BW Parkway looking pretty smooth. No problems on the Beltway south of town between Beltsville and Oxon Hill. In Virginia, brief delays on the inner loop as you come past Braddock Road headed toward 236. Eastbound 66 in the clear, leaving Manassas and the rest area headed toward Bull Run in Centerville from the earlier work zone. Westbound 66 inside the Beltway, headed past Glebe Road towards Sycamore Street, still with a single lane getting you by the work zone there. I-95 southbound as you approach 123, still with the far right lane blocked for the work zone. Northbound I-95 as you come past Dale City and headed toward the Prince William Parkway. Earlier broken down tractor trailer cleared from the right shoulder. Your travel lane drove. Just some slowdowns briefly as you pass Lorton toward Newington and the Springfield Interchange with lanes available to you right now. Southbound 395 in the district, still after Main Avenue, a single left lane gets you by the crash. Response on scene as you head toward the Case Bridge. 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I'm Rob Stallworth, your next traffic report in about 10 minutes.
4: Rob, thank you. Meteorologist Mark Pena joins us live now with the 7 News First Alert forecast. If there's any good news about this intense heat, at least we're getting today to kind of adjust to it with temperatures near 90.
6: Yeah, you know, that's going to be the forecast for today. The average high for today is about 89. So, yeah, pretty close to average and mostly sunny. So a nice day to get outside and enjoy some seasonable warmth. After today, though, it gets downright brutal. Tomorrow, we approach 100 degrees with a heat advisory from the National Weather Service with feels like temperatures on your Wednesday, anywhere from 102 to 107. And because of how hot and humid it'll be from tomorrow through the upcoming weekend, we'll have the chance for some daily afternoon showers and storms, very isolated and nature, but just given the nature of the atmosphere by that time, it won't take much to pop off a few thunderstorms during the afternoon. Thursday through about your Independence day holiday. That's where things get dangerously hot. Forecast highs anywhere from 103 to about 106, with feels like temperatures Thursday through Saturday anywhere from 107 to as hot as 112 degrees during the afternoon. And keep in mind, we're going to continue to track those chances for pop-up showers and storms, including the 4th of July holiday. So a bit of a double-edged sword. Not only is it going to be hot and miserably humid, but it'll also give way to the chance at a few storms. But at this point, I think we'll take

0: the storms to kind of cool us off for even just a brief moment in time. So this does include your 4th of July holiday. So if you are planning anything outdoors, just make sure to keep your eyes to the sky, especially as some of these storms could be on the strong to severe side, with damaging winds being the primary threat. It won't be until about this time next week where we get back to just some seasonable heat with highs back around 90 degrees. Right now, though, a pretty nice afternoon shaping up. Maybe if you're brave enough to get outside and get some patio seating for your lunch, you're going to be in okay shape. It's 84 degrees for you in Northwest at this hour, 82 in Alexandria, and already 88 in Landover.
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4: The percentage of Americans who are now smoking cigarettes has never been lower. The number of people smoking now is only a fraction of what it was decades ago. But Dr. Brian Urkola with PMI International US says there's also been a drop-off in public health education and messaging aimed at those who are still lighting up.
5: It's fallen off people's radar. It remains the leading preventable cause of death in the United States.
4: Close to 25 million people still smoke, and the cost remains staggering, over $250 million a year. Dr. Tom Price, who served as Secretary of Health and Human Services during the first Trump administration, says not everyone can quit cold turkey.
6: If you can't quit, then you ought to switch to something that's more healthful for you.
4: He says the Food and Drug Administration should be open to alternatives.
6: There are other products and things that can be used, and then educate health personnel, medical personnel, and public policy.
4: For more on this discussion, go to WTOP.com and search keyword healthcare horizons.
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1: News happens here. 1224. Who stands out in the DC restaurant scene? WTOP's Liz Anderson was at Arena Stage as this year's Rammy Awards were handed out.
9: As the saying goes, teamwork makes the dream work, and that was a theme among winners of the 44th annual Rammys.
10: So it's really special to be able to accept this in honor of all 180 people who work on our team. It's a large team.
9: Joe's Seafood Prime Steak and Stone Crab won the Rammy for Service Program of the Year, and Juan Ramirez, who won Manager of the Year for work at Bastille Brasserie and Bar, says the same.
11: I couldn't do my job if I didn't have the right team, and I am blessed that I have the best people ever.
9: And Rose Nguyen of Rose Ave Bakery tells WTOP she didn't think she would win the prize for Pastry Chef or Baker of the Year.
12: All I know is that I make yummy things that I enjoy eating, and I put it out there, and I hope other people like it too.
9: Liz Anderson, WTOP News.
1: Sports on WTOP, brought to you by Amentum, delivering advanced solutions for space and defense. George Wallace is here. What's happening?
13: Well, how about this? With NBA free agency set to start this evening at 6 o'clock, LeBron telling the Lakers that they can move on without him.
1: Ah, so it's real now.
13: He's going to play elsewhere, according to ESPN. He will return for a 24th season, but it will not be with the Lakers. He's informed the franchise he plans to play elsewhere instead of come back for a ninth season. In L.A., Golden State was planning to pursue James once free agency begins this evening. Also talked about the Anthony Davis situation, so we'll see if that goes anywhere at 6 o'clock. Also reports today the Wizards showing interest again in Russell Westbrook. Remember he was here for a minute? Average triple-double, but we'll see. That was a long time ago. We'll see what happens as free agency opens today at 6. Upset at Wimbledon this morning. Highest-ranked American male is out. Fourth seed Ben Shelton losing in five sets to a qualifier, Otto Vertanen. Frances Tiafoe set to play today. Serena Williams also making her return to Wimbledon in singles. World Cup action, Ivory Coast, Norway coming up next, 1 o'clock. We'll get things going as the round of 32 continues. Two matches with penalty kicks like yesterday and last night. Pretty exciting. Nationals lose to the Red Sox yesterday. They're in Boston again this evening. Orioles home to Chicago at Camden Yards. George Wallace, WTOP Sports.
1: Straight ahead, we'll hear reaction from Capitol Hill to the Supreme Court's decision today upholding birthright citizenship. It's 1226.
8: WTOP celebrates 250 years of American defense innovation. 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
14: HII is proud to sponsor this look at the defense innovations and technologies that protect our nation today and tomorrow. 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
15: Every day, U.S. military weapons systems collect enormous amounts of information. The challenge is turning that data into useful decisions fast enough to matter. That's where artificial intelligence comes in. The Pentagon took a major step in 2017 with Project Maven, a program designed to use AI to analyze drone imagery and identify objects and patterns much faster than human analysts alone. The effort proved so successful that it helped launch a broader military AI strategy. Today, organizations such as the Chief Digital and Artificial Intelligence Office are working to integrate AI across the Department of Defense. The goal is what military planners call decision advantage, the ability to understand a situation and act faster than an adversary. AI systems can process sensor feeds, identify potential threats, recommend courses of action, and help commanders manage increasingly complex battlefields. I'm J.J. Green.
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14: Artificial intelligence and autonomy are transforming how military decisions are made, turning overwhelming volumes of data into actionable insight at machine speed. From identifying threats across vast sensor networks to supporting commanders with faster, more informed decisions, AI is helping the U.S. military gain what experts call decision advantage in an increasingly complex battle space. At HII, we're advancing that edge with AI-enabled mission solutions, autonomous systems, and integrated technologies that help connect, analyze, and act across every domain. 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
1: WTOP's traffic and weather now with Rob Stallworth.
17: Southwest Freeway, southbound 395 after Main Avenue. Still a single left lane getting by the crash cleanup as you head toward Potomac Park. Southbound I-95 at 123, still with the right lane block for the work zone. Delays are approaching Lorton. Northbound I-95 near the Prince William Parkway. Earlier broken down tractor trailer completely wrapped up but gone. Eastbound 66 as you leave Fair Oaks in 50, headed toward 123, maybe one in the roadway there, so watch out for that. Traveling otherwise on the BW Parkway northbound near Powder Mill Road, that's the first report of a crash. 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End their way today. 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I'm Rob Stallworth. Your next traffic report in about 10 minutes.
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18: Temperatures today typical for this time of year, just around 90 degrees, but we're cranking up the heat and humidity big time beginning tomorrow with a heat advisory, mid-90s to around 100, and then an extreme heat watch come Thursday and Friday with highs around 100 to 106 and heat index values upwards of 112. I'm 7 News meteorologist Steve Rudin in the First Alert Weather Center.
1: We're up to 86 degrees in Bethesda and in Reston, 84 on the National Mall.
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1: Good afternoon. I'm Mark Lewis. Mike Jakaitis is our producer.
0: This is a special report from ABC News. I'm Michelle Franzen. Ending out their current term, the Supreme Court issuing three decisions today. Justices rejected President Trump's efforts to rescind birthright citizenship, the clause in the 14th Amendment, affirming babies born in the U.S. are U.S. citizens. Here's ABC's Devin Dwyer.
21: This is something that every lower court that has looked at it has struck down or sided against President Trump. So in that sense, it's not that monumental, but it is significant given the political significance to President Trump and what he has put into this case, lobbying the justices on social media, attending those arguments in person.
0: In another case, justices ruled to uphold a lower court ban on trans athletes from playing on school teams for women and girls. And the Supreme Court also issued a decision rolling back longstanding limits on the amount of money political parties can spend in coordination with individual candidates for federal office, saying the spending limits violated the First Amendment. This is ABC News.
1: Now to Capitol Hill, where reaction from lawmakers to the High Court's decision upholding birthright citizenship is divided along party lines. Let's get details in this live report. WTOP's Mitchell Miller is here today on the Hill.
4: Mark, House Speaker Mike Johnson and GOP leaders learned about the decision during their press briefing today, and the speaker didn't like it. He actually kind of growled.
22: Well, I need to read the opinion, okay? But I do think that this has been grossly abused in recent years.
4: Republicans supported the president's effort to end birthright citizenship, but the head of the Democratic caucus, Pete Aguilar, says the high court made the right decision.
23: Crazy part is that it was a unanimous decision. Mm-hmm. I think that's the most shocking for us. But look, the Supreme Court playing politics and being cheerleaders isn't unique these days.
4: Aguilar is the highest-ranking Latino in Congress. Mark?
1: Now, there's been some drama in the House today over renewed efforts to pass legislation creating a national voter ID. What's happening?
4: Well, House Speaker Johnson is trying to use a novel legislative approach to satisfy members of his often unwieldy GOP conference. They want to make sure there's another vote on the SAVE Act, which would require a national voter ID. The legislation is being attached to the National Defense Authorization Act, the big defense policy bill that is one of the few pieces of legislation that gets passed on time each year. But a final vote will only take place if Republicans this afternoon can get through a key procedural hurdle. And even if the so-called twinned legislation passes, the SAVE Act will face a Democratic filibuster in the Senate.
1: Also today, New Jersey Congressman Tom Kaine returned to the House for the first time since early March, and we got an explanation about his absence.
4: Right. Congressman Kaine's absence stretches back to March 15th, and he missed more than 140 House votes. Speaking on the House floor today, Kaine revealed he's been treated for depression.
24: Until you experience it yourself, it is difficult to fully understand how powerful this illness can be.
4: Kaine has the support of lawmakers in dealing with his illness, but he has also been criticized for not providing any information about his personal health for months, while his staff continued to send out press releases and posts on social media that made it appear he was carrying out a regular schedule. Kaine is seeking re-election to a third term in Congress. Mark?
1: All right, WTOP's Mitchell Miller from Capitol Hill. In other news, in the war in Iran, American envoys Steve Witkoff and Jared Kushner have arrived in Qatar for talks with Iran to try to end the fighting. Iran is also sending a delegation to Doha this week. Among the simmering issues on the table, allowing free shipping traffic in the Strait of Hormuz. Both sides traded attacks over the weekend after Iran attacked ships in the strait. One complication is getting mines planted by the Iranians out of that waterway. But that may be a problem.
25: They simply don't have the equipment nor the know-how. They could contribute because they're the ones that actually put the mines in the strait in the first place. So they could help with those that have the expertise in finding them. But it's clear they don't want to have any other involvement in the strait. They view this as their biggest benefit for this entire war. They could control a key waterway, 21% of the world's energy supply in perpetuity now.
1: That's ABC News contributor and former Defense Department official Mick Mulroy. Coming up on WTOP in Money News.
26: Shoppers feeling a tad better these days. I'm John Werdock.
1: It's 1236.
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3: Defense policymakers are mulling the possibility of creating a new military service dedicated to cyber warfare, even as the Pentagon builds a new workforce model called Cyber Command 2.0.
5: And we've been very careful as we've built that model that it's agnostic to the organizational model and that it would support both the current model as well as other organizational models such as the establishment of a cyber force.
3: Catherine Sutton, the Assistant Secretary of Defense for Cyber Policy. If a sixth DoD service does come into being, it would be the third time in the past century, following the Air Force in 1947 and the Space Force in 2019. In those cases, as in the prospective cyber force, backers argued they were needed to confront new and emerging warfare domains. Jared Serbu, Federal News Network.
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1: 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And it's traffic and weather time with Rob Stallworth.
10: No troubles on the Beltway in Maryland through Prince George's and Montgomery counties, if you can believe it. Eastbound 50 slow is approaching Cape St. Clair toward the eastbound span of the Bay Bridge. They are prepping for two-way operations on the westbound side, but right now it's not happening. The left lane is blocked for prepping for the two-way operations. Northbound BW Parkway near Paddle Mill Road was the report of a crash. We believe that's actually wrapped up and gone. Traveling on the outer loop, slowdowns approaching Georgia Avenue headed toward Connecticut Avenue, but your travel lanes are open. Traveling eastbound on 66, delays approaching 50 in Fair Oaks out toward 123. Earlier crash was reported, may be blocking lane, but may be clear to the right shoulder. Southbound I-95 on the brakes as you leave Newington headed down toward 123, where the right lane is blocked for the work zone. Northbound I-95, pockets of volume between Lorton and Newington as you continue toward the Springfield Interchange, but your lanes are open there. Northbound 395 looks good, going up to and across the 14th Street Bridge. Still the issue in the district, southbound 395 after Main Avenue. A single left lane gets you by the crash. Your response on scene. Delays westbound on I-695 are approaching the 3rd Street Tunnel. Northbound DC 295 after Pennsylvania Avenue headed toward Benning Road may have the right side blocked for the work zone. The Crohn's and Colitis Foundation has been at the forefront of inflammatory bowel disease research and care for over 50 years. Learn more about research, education, and support at Crohn'sColitisFoundation.org. I'm Rob Stallworth, your next traffic report in about 10 minutes.
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18: A robust heat wave about to grip the mid-Atlantic as we head through the next several days. High temperatures this afternoon around 90 degrees. That's near normal for this time of year. Normally we're just around 89 with winds from the south at 5 to 10. Now we're dry this evening. It's going to stay on the humid side overnight, mainly clear skies, dipping into the 70s by early tomorrow morning. Tomorrow, a heat advisory, day one of the heat wave with sunshine, 95 to 100, and heat index values around 102 to 107. Extreme heat watch Thursday and Friday, both days looking at temperatures around 100 to 106, and heat index values around 112 for some neighborhoods. We'll see hot temperatures continue on Saturday, also adding in a chance for strong to severe thunderstorms during the afternoon and early evening. Temperatures just around 100 degrees. Come fireworks time, lingering storms will draw to a close. Winds will ease. Temperatures mainly in the 80s, around 95 to 100 on Sunday. I'm 7 News meteorologist Steve Rudin in the First Alert Weather Center.
1: We have 85 degrees at the Wharf in D.C., 86 in Sterling, and it's 88 right now in Oxon Hill. 1240 on WTOP, Money News Time with John Wardock.
26: Consumer confidence inched up this month, according to a new report from the Conference Board. The leading business group says falling oil prices are now helping consumers as they deal with inflation fears. A new report from Redfin says luxury home prices in the U.S. are up almost 5% over the last year. For the Washington area, Redfin says luxury home prices have risen 3%, and the median sale price in the D.C. area now over $2 million. Andy's Pizza was named Fast Casual Restaurant of the Year at the Rammy Awards last night. The fast-growing pizza chain now has 14 locations around the DMV. And a Texas donut shop, Shipley's, has moved into Northern Virginia. It has opened a store in Vienna. John Wardock, WTOP News.
1: We have gains across the board on Wall Street with the Dow ahead 178 points, NASDAQ up 336, and the S&P up 51. 1242, free agency beginning today in the NBA, and there are big trade rumors heating up around the Wizards' Anthony Davis. In today's DC Sports Filtered, our Rob Woodfork calls this the first real test of everything the Wizards claim to be building.
8: For the last several weeks, I've praised the Wizards for doing the rebuild right. Now comes a situation where the discipline move and the bold move might be exactly the same move. Here's the deal. Anthony Davis is reportedly seeking a max extension, and it looks like the Golden State Warriors are circling, looking to pair him with Steph Curry and perhaps AD's free agent buddy LeBron James. The suggested return doesn't blow me away, even if Davis is 33 years old with an injury history longer than his elite wingspan, and he's yet to even play a game for Washington. So the Wizards have a choice, and if it were mine, I wouldn't do a thing before August when GM Will Dawkins said they can have those talks with Davis. Because the only clock running right now is Golden State's, so let him sweat. Washington holds the leverage and has a young core that isn't going anywhere. And finally, using leverage like a first-rate NBA franchise does further proves these Wizards are different. I'm Rob Woodfork, and that's DC Sports Filtered.
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1: Within the past year, several D.C. restaurants have closed their doors for good. Some owners are pointing to Initiative 82 as a big financial strain.
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1: At 1245, I'm Mark Lewis. Hold on to your wallets. Prices are up all over for tech gadgets, and we're not just talking about the latest models. Tech companies, including Apple and Microsoft, are among those boosting prices for devices, laptops, game consoles that are years old. ABC technology reporter Mike Dubusky talked about why companies are hiking prices so much, with some people starting to call this price hike wave Ramageddon.
0: So it does all come back to memory at the end of the day. Last week, we saw Apple jack up prices on MacBooks and iPads. Microsoft also raising prices on Xbox consoles by between $100 and $150. GoPro warning this month that it might go out of business after memory costs went up between 80 and 115%. Sonos, the maker of Bluetooth speakers, is concerned. Dell, Lenovo in the computer space, also concerned about this. It really is impacting such a huge swath of the consumer tech space. And again, memory is one of the key ingredients of a computer, right? It's not just where your computer stores information. It's also RAM, right? Random access memory. A good way to think about this is like horsepower for your computer. It allows your devices to launch programs, switch between them very quickly, that type of thing. RAM and memory is in very short supply right now, in large part because artificial intelligence companies like OpenAI, Anthropic, Google, Microsoft, and others are buying it up like it's going out of style. They need it in order to build and run the AI models like ChatGPT, like Claude from Anthropic. That leaves less memory for the rest of the consumer tech space. Interestingly enough, Mark, we first saw this, the sort of the canary in the coal mine, was the gaming space. Gamers often like to build their own computers specifically for gaming purposes. You need memory to do that. And it was about a year ago or so when they first started saying, hey, this is getting to be kind of a pricey proposition. Now we're seeing those price increases start to hit the big firms, Apple, Microsoft, and others.
1: And these are not insignificant price hikes in some cases. And for some companies, the price hikes are also coming more frequently. Now, smartphones have been largely been spared from the price increases, but could that soon change?
0: For now is, I think, the answer to that question. Analysts at Morgan Stanley recently estimated that price increases could be about $50 for the new iPhone Pro line up in the fall. So, yeah, we are expecting possibly the iPhone to get a little bit more expensive. Again, a really interesting barometer for the rest of the smartphone market. The other option that smartphone manufacturers have been adopting in recent, you know, months and years has been to not increase prices, but also not to increase anything else about the phone. Usually from year to year, you see sort of increases in RAM, better cameras, better battery, what have you. Google recently announced their sort of mid-range smartphone, the Pixel 10a. It's pretty much the same as last year's phone. It's not really hugely different. That's a way to cut down on costs, but it also gives them less of a competitive advantage in the market. So it's a tough situation that a lot of these tech companies find themselves in. And unfortunately, from what we understand, it's going to be like this for a little while. The market for RAM is pretty small. Only three companies control 95% of the market: Samsung, Micron, and SK Hynix. They are working on building out more production, which would alleviate some of this shortage, but it's going to take some time. SK Hynix previously predicted the shortage will last through the end of next year. Micron says it's building a new factory in Idaho right now, but it's not going to be ready for full production until 2028. That means this is less a matter of months, Mark, and more a matter of years, it seems.
1: That's ABC technology reporter Mike Dubusky. Coming up in our top stories, on the final day of its term, the U.S. Supreme Court upholding birthright citizenship and rejecting President Trump's executive order. Heat advisories go into effect tomorrow, and then an extreme heat watch for Thursday and Friday. Get ready for multiple days of temperatures at or above 100 degrees. Full details on these stories in the minutes ahead. Keep it here. Now to traffic and weather, we'll start with Rob Stallworth.
10: And we'll start out west over the river and through the woods. Westbound I-70 near Boonesboro, exit number 35. Only the right shoulder gets you by the crash. Response on scene. Delays are leaving South Mountain headed toward Boonesboro if you're westbound on I-70. No problems on 270. You guys are pretty cool. I-95 is decent in the southbound direction. Northbound I-95 on the ramp to 212. That's Cherry Hill Road. That's where the right side of the ramp is blocked as a result off of the crash. BW Parkway's decent. Route 50
4: Right now, eastbound slowdowns approaching Cape St. Clair toward the eastbound span of the Bay Bridge. No two-way operations yet, but westbound has a left lane block there prepping for it. Just not happening as of yet. Traveling in the district, southbound 395 after Main Avenue, headed toward the Case Bridge. Still with a single left lane getting in by the crash cleanup there. Delays stretch back to I-695 westbound and approaching, of course, the 3rd Street Tunnel. Outer loop slows in Alexandria in a local and through lanes as you head toward the Wilson Bridge. Inner loop slows as you make your way past Braddock Road headed toward 236. I-95 southbound on the brakes approaching Lorton headed down to and past 123 where the right lane is blocked for the work zone. Hot weather means your home works harder to stay cool. 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I'm Rob Stallworth, your next traffic report in about 10 minutes.
1: Meteorologist Mark Pena joins us live now with more on this intense heat that's moving in.
16: Yeah, you know, today will be the last day of seasonable warmth. You know, we are the last day of June, so average highs for today are about 90 degrees. So enjoy it while it lasts because it does get miserably hot and even dangerously hot as soon as tomorrow. We're looking at highs for your Wednesday approaching 100 degrees in a lot of neighborhoods. And with higher humidity, we'll have feels like temperatures anywhere from 102 to 107. And because of how hot and humid it'll be, we'll start to monitor the chance at a few pop-up showers and storms. Confidence still on the lower side for those storms, but the confidence is high on the heat building. Tomorrow is just the precursor. It gets even hotter Thursday and Friday with temperatures soaring to anywhere from 100 to 105 degrees with feels like temperatures by that point over 110 easily for a lot of neighborhoods. This is the time where we got to make sure that we're staying very careful outside, taking plenty of breaks in the shade, staying plenty hydrated, and of course checking on our neighbors, your pets, the elderly. Make sure they have access to adequate cooling as well, because this is a little on the prolonged side and dangerously hot for the upcoming holiday, especially with so many things going on outside. That's the most important part. Enjoy yourself, but make sure to do it safely. As we head towards Saturday, the 4th of July, tracking the chance at more showers and storms. Some of those could be on the strong side, putting a little bit of a damper on the 4th of July holiday itself. But at that point, I think we'll take some rain to kind of cool us off. It won't be until around this time next week where we track some seasonable warmth back in our forecast with highs around 90 next Tuesday. Outside right now, a nice afternoon, all things considered. And again, the last of the seasonable warmth. That's 84 for us in Northwest, 86 in College Park, and 85 right now for you in Fairfax.
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1: Sports on WTOP. Yes, I say it's sports time, powered by Maximus, moving people and technology forward. You have to advance that so you get down to the right place.
2: Get the right thing. I said you want to make sure you get the right thing.
1: George Wallace, what do you have
2: You're
1: for
2: just
1: us?
2: Excited because LeBron is going to play elsewhere from the Lakers this year. Is that what you
1: That's what I hear.
2: Yes, according to ESPN, LeBron will return for a 24th season, but will not be with the Lakers. He's informed the Lakers they can move on without him. He will play elsewhere. Golden State planning to pursue James once free agency opens today at 6, along with the Anthony Davis rumors about being traded. Here's my thing. If LeBron wants to play with AD, just come to D.C. then.
1: Well,
2: he's already here.
1: That's one way.
2: That's one way to do it.
1: Mm-hmm.
2: So we'll see. It should be fun this afternoon, 6 o'clock, as the free agency opens in the NBA. At Wimbledon, the highest-ranking American fourth seed Ben Shelton is out, losing in 5 sets to qualifier Otto Virtanen. Francis Tiafoe set to go about 1:30. Serena Williams also will be in action today, making her return to Wimbledon. At the World Cup, Norway Ivory Coast will get things going at the top of the hour. Nats Red Sox again tonight. Orioles White Sox as well. George Wallace, WTOP Sports.
1: All right, George, we continue to dissect several major Supreme Court decisions today on the final day of the current term. We'll have that after traffic and weather.
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1: With traffic and weather, Rob Stallworth.
6: Leaving Roslyn, headed toward Georgetown on the inbound Key Bridge. Crash before M Street blocks the right side. Westbound freeway or southbound 395 after Main Avenue. That crash is clear. All your travel lanes are open, but delays remain back to I-695, the Southeast Freeway, and approaching the 3rd Street Tunnel. The biggest delays remain westbound I-70. As you leave, of course, South Mountain, headed toward Boonesboro and Marin 66. That's where a single right shoulder gets you by. The crash response on scene that involved 2 tractor trailers, now with a heavy duty wrecker on scene. The WTOP Traffic Center is presented by Window Nation. Right now, buy 4 windows, get 4 free. 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I'm Rob Stallworth. Your next traffic report in about 10 minutes.
1: 7 News First Alert forecast from Steve Rudin.
7: A nice mix of sun and clouds moving through the afternoon. Temperature is near normal for this time of year, just around 90 degrees. We're dry this evening into the overnight as temperatures dip to the 70s by early tomorrow morning. Tomorrow we have a heat advisory for the metro area, 95 to 100 degrees, with feels like temperatures 102 to 107. An extreme heat watch will likely upgrade to a warning for Thursday and Friday. Highs around 100 to 106 and heat index values upwards of 112. I'm 7 News meteorologist Steve Rudin in the First Alert Weather Center.
1: 86 degrees in both Tysons and Waldorf. We're at 85 right now in Northwest.
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1: Good afternoon. I'm Mark Lewis. Coming up, the Supreme Court striking down President Trump's attempt to limit birthright citizenship. The High Court also upholding state bans on transgender athletes in women's and girls' sports.
18: Starting July 1st, new laws on guns, cell phones, and the minimum wage. I'm Jessica Kronzer.
1: We're braced for a heat wave, temperatures in the triple digits the rest of this week. It's now 1 o'clock.
24: From ABC News, I'm Michelle Franzen. The Supreme Court today ruling on the remaining cases on their docket for the term, including birthright citizenship. Justices struck down the president's efforts to end it. ABC's Stephen Portnoy has more.
27: Chief Justice John Roberts' opinion is a deep dive into the history of American citizenship and the debate over the 14th Amendment. In striking down President Trump's day one executive order, Roberts reaffirms the Supreme Court's decision in 1898. That all persons born in the U.S., except for the children of ambassadors, are U.S. citizens. Three of his fellow conservative justices dissented, with Clarence Thomas writing that Roberts' opinion devalues citizenship, and Samuel Alito saying it's a mistake that will seriously affect the country's future.
24: Following last week's back-to-back earthquakes, the death toll in Venezuela climbing, more than 1,700 deaths so far, and the race to find survivors continuing this week with search and rescue crews digging through the rubble. ABC's James Longman is on the ground in Venezuela.
0: The devastation is near absolute. Either every building completely demolished or very badly damaged. Rescue crews are still picking through the rubble. There is hope here that maybe, possibly, survivors might be found. A real danger, though, of unstable buildings coming down on these ongoing rescue operations, but increasingly now, with more bodies being pulled out, this is a recovery operation.
24: Major news for the NBA. LeBron James will continue his career for another season, but ESPN confirming James has informed the LA Lakers he will play elsewhere. ESPN senior NBA writer Brian Windhorst says one team is pursuing LeBron James aggressively.
8: I do believe that the Warriors want LeBron James, and I do believe that they worked with Draymond Green in this contract to make LeBron James an offer. What I don't know is whether they will be able to execute and get that done, and they're going to try to get that done today.
24: Serena Williams this hour back at Wimbledon playing her first singles match in nearly 4 years, facing off against Maya Joynt. 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
1: 102 on WTOP, Tuesday afternoon, the 30th of June. We have sunshine, 85 degrees now. Good afternoon, I'm Mark Lewis with the top local stories we're following this hour. More now from the U.S. Supreme Court, which, as you heard on the final day of its session, handing down a ruling on birthright citizenship and on state bans on transgender athletes in women's sports. WTOP's Luke Lukert is hearing reaction outside the Supreme Court.
9: The court upheld birthright citizenship established in the 14th Amendment and rejected an executive order from President Donald Trump that limited which kids were eligible. Lujans de la Garza is with the League of United Latin American Citizens. They had a plaintiff in the case.
11: We are relieved to see that the 14th Amendment holds strong and holds still.
9: Another decision upheld state laws in Idaho and West Virginia banning transgender athletes from playing in women's sports. Justice Brett Kavanaugh wrote, states may maintain women's and girls' sports for biological females to address safety and competitive fairness concerns.
11: Sex does matter in sports, and we're so excited to have the court uphold that.
9: At the Supreme Court, Luke Luger, WTOP News.
1: Well, today is the final day to prepare for extreme temperatures that are coming at the end of the week. It all begins tomorrow, in fact, with the National Weather Service issuing a heat advisory beginning at 11 tomorrow morning, running until 8 tomorrow night. That means heat index values could reach 106 degrees. It won't end there. We'll be under an excessive heat watch beginning Thursday morning through Friday evening. The heat index values then could reach 112 degrees. Here's 7 News. Chief Meteorologist Veronica Johnson.
12: It's 102 we're forecasting on Thursday, 103 Friday when the heat peaks, but still Saturday and Sunday plenty hot. 100 degrees on Saturday for the 4th, 98 degrees on Sunday. And by the way, on the 4th of July, we've been up to 99 degrees several times, 2012, 2002, 1999, but we have yet to reach 100 degrees on the 4th until you go all the way back to the year 1919.
1: Now, this heat will put a strain on your power bill. Utility experts are recommending raising your thermostat a couple of degrees and postponing running major appliances until the evening. The D.C. government today revealing a master plan for the RFK Stadium site for everything except the new Commander Stadium plan there. WTOP's Tracy Jonkey reports the Office of Planning is focusing on housing, parks, and businesses, which will be built on 180 acres nearby.
13: Office of Planning Director Anita Cozart says a master plan is a framework.
14: Following its adoption by the City Council, we'll be able to put in place zoning regulations that make it crystal clear to those who want to partner with the district to redevelop the site what the expectations are.
13: And those expectations include commercial areas and as many as 6,500 housing units.
14: It also has a significant amount of park space, particularly park space that's going to create access to the Anacostia waterfront.
13: The renderings coming out along with the draft plan include aerial views of the stadium with a public plaza and recreational fields and street level views of a riverfront district. Tracy Jahnke, WTOP News.
1: To view the renderings and provide your own comments on the draft plan, go to WTOP.com. Tomorrow, July 1st, new laws take effect across our region. With an overview, here's WTOP's Jessica Kronzer.
4: For the most part, law enforcement will not be allowed to wear masks in Virginia. That stirred up legal challenges. Some ICE agents say they wear masks to prevent against potential doxing. A Virginia judge is blocking a law restricting sales of assault weapons. Virginia is looking to ban the sale of certain semi-automatic firearms. The law was scheduled to go into effect July 1st, but a recent injunction put the restrictions on hold until the case moves through the courts. And Maryland is officially calling for bell-to-bell cell phone bans for students. The new policies need to be in place by the 2027 school year. In Baltimore County, businesses can serve mixed drinks to carry out customers who order food. And D.C. workers who make minimum wage are getting a pay bump. The legal minimum wage is going up by 45 cents to $18.40 an hour. Jessica Kronzer, WTOP News.
1: High costs, including gas and airfare, means staycations are popular once again. WTOP's Lynn Bowie reports more folks are making the most of their own backyards for the summer.
10: We're dubbing it backyard summer.
15: More people are prioritizing domestic trips closer to home, according to travel expert Katie Nastro.
10: What we're seeing this year is people aren't scaling back on travel altogether. They're still prioritizing it, but they're wanting to do so smartly.
15: That could mean shortening the trip or driving instead of flying, and quick three-day weekends over one long vacation. She recommends checking if your city does promotions for residents with deals on attractions or hotels
10: to see if there's something that you can take advantage of. And yes, maybe you're not going super far, but you are having that sort of out-of-home experience that can make it feel like a true vacation.
15: Her travel tip: airfare typically drops the last 2 weeks of August. Lynn Bowie, WTOP News.
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16: A building on the Georgetown waterfront goes on the market. I'm John Wardonk.
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1: Now, traffic and weather on WTOP. We have Rob Stallworth in the WTOP Traffic Center.
26: Thanks, Mark. We're going to get right to it. Inbound on, of course, the Key Bridge. This is between Roslyn and Georgetown. Only a single left lane gets you by the pedestrian-involved crash inbound on the Key Bridge as you come toward M Street and Georgetown. Traveling on the Interloop slows, now approaching the Georgetown Pike, headed up to and across the American Legion Bridge, but your travel lanes are open as you leave McLean headed toward Bethesda. No problems on 66 for now. I-95 southbound at 123, still with the right lane blocked for the work zone. Delay stretch back into Newington. If you're southbound on I-95, northbound 95. Delays leaving Norton toward the Springfield interchange where travel lanes are open and available. No problems on 395 as you make your way past Duke Street headed towards Seminary Road. Earlier bridge work near Blitz Point Glebe Road may be cleared to the shoulder. Traveling on the Interloop, you're slowing between 355 and Georgia Avenue with travel lanes open. Northbound BW Parkway headed past Greenbelt Road, getting the first report of a broken down there as you head toward Powder Mill Road. No problems on 270 for now. Route 50 going across the Bay Bridge There's no two-way traffic just yet. Only two lanes east and two lanes west coming across the Chesapeake Bay Bridge. Northbound DC 295 as you head past Pennsylvania Avenue toward Benning Road may have the work along the right side. 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
1: 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Meteorologist Steve Rudin.
2: Trending dry and hot as we head through the afternoon. Daytime highs around 90 degrees. We're in the 70s overnight, and tomorrow a heat advisory. Mid-90s to around 100 with heat index values 102 to 107. Extreme heat watch will likely upgrade to a warning on Thursday and Friday. High temperatures around 100 to 106 are normal for this time of year at 95 degrees. Saturday, we're tracking a strong to severe thunderstorm risk during the afternoon and evening with highs around 100. I'm 7 News meteorologist Steve Rudin in the First Alert Weather Center.
1: 86 degrees in Germantown. It's 86 in Annandale and 87 at DuPont Circle in D.C. 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Let's get caught up with money news now. Here's John Wardock.
16: Mark, a new housing report finds the D.C. market is doing better than the overall nation, at least when it comes to home prices. Standard & Poor's looked at the top 20 housing markets. Nationally, home prices were barely higher between March and April, but in the D.C. area, home prices were up 1.2%. A 20-year-old office building on the Georgetown waterfront is up for sale. Harborside North at 2900 K Street has hit the market, so reports the Washington Business Journal. And Andy's Pizza was named Fast Casual Restaurant of the Year at the Rammy Awards last night. The fast-growing chain now has 14 locations around the DMV. On Wall Street, the Dow Jones Industrial Average is up 171 points. That's about a third of a percent rise for the blue chips. The S&P 500 is up 56. The NASDAQ is bouncing higher. It's up some 357 points. That's a 1.3% gain. John Wardock, WTOP News.
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1: At 1:15 on a Tuesday afternoon. Great to have you along. I'm Mark Lewis. Well, this is a story of love, American icons, and the birds and the bees. It's also one of the National Zoo's best-kept secrets. WTOP's Matt About Town, Matt Koufax, has the incredible tale now of George Washington. Now, this is George Washington. That's a goose. And this goose is quite the Casanova.
6: Hi, George. Hi, Felicity. How are you guys?
5: The love story of a little white bird named after the father of America wasn't the America 250 story I initially had planned. But after spending just one afternoon with George the Goose and his turkey wife, Felicity, I knew there was simply no better tale.
6: They are inseparable in the yard together at all times. We

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1: And then once Dorothy passed away, George, who's now 6 years old, found his eyes on 8-year-old Felicity.
2: He definitely has a type.
1: A quick history lesson. Felicity is what's known as a standard bronze turkey, defined as an American, quote, heritage breed, dating all the way back to colonial times and the founding of our country.
2: When colonists came over to the United States, they brought with them domesticated turkeys from Europe and bred them with the wild turkeys that we have here.
1: So you could argue that with her ancestry, she was destined to get together with one of the founding fathers at some point. And these two are quite the couple.
2: They exhibit all the normal behaviors that you would see between the two species as a pair. He guards his wife as he sits on her nest. You'll notice Felicity will also keep turkeys away from George. So they are a true pair.
1: Lovers, American icons, soulmates. Pretty hard to top that.
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4: 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Search Matt Koufax. A quick look at the top stories we're working on. The U.S. Supreme Court today striking down President Trump's attempt to end birthright citizenship. The High Court also upholds state bans on transgender athletes in girls and women's sports. The region bracing for a heat wave with real field temperatures topping 100 degrees beginning tomorrow through the July 4th holiday. Keep it here for full details on these stories in minutes. It's 1:18. Traffic and weather on WTOP. Back to the traffic center and Rob Stallworth.
5: Southbound 395 on the Southwest Freeway just before Main Avenue. That's where the right lane is blocked for the crash with response on scene. Three lanes to the left will easily get you by there as you head past Main Avenue toward the Case Bridge. Inbound Key Bridge before M Street. Crash involving a few vehicles with one facing the wrong way and alleged to involve also a pedestrian as well. Blocks the right side. A single left lane gets you by the response on scene. Once you get past that, you gain another left lane to go toward M Street in Georgetown. Westbound I-70 leaving, of course, South Mountain headed toward Boonesboro. A single right shoulder squeezing by the crash that involved a couple of tractor trailers. Now with a heavy-duty wrecker on scene. Outer loop slows as you come past Route 50, the John Hanson Highway headed toward the BW Parkway, but your travel lanes open. On Route 50 itself coming across the Bay Bridge, no two-way operations as of yet from what I've seen. We still have two lanes east and two lanes west coming across the Chesapeake Bay Bridge. They are prepping, though. Southbound I-95 in Virginia on the brakes, leaving Newington, headed toward 123, where the right lane is blocked for the work zone. Out of loop, as you come past Braddock Road, headed toward I-95, may have a work crew, possibly along the left side as they were yesterday. Northbound 395, decent going across the 14th Street Bridge. Your travel lanes are open and available. In the district, once again, northbound DC 295, Hemlin Pass, Pennsylvania Avenue, headed toward Benning Road. We believe it's the right side that's blocked for the work zone. Now through June 30th, during the BMW Ultimate Sales Event, take advantage of exceptional offers on the BMW X5. 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I'm Rob Stallworth, your next traffic report in about 10 minutes.
4: Meteorologist Mark Pena joins us live now with the 7 News First Alert forecast as we push to the upper 80s this afternoon.
6: Yeah, and the upper 80s is pretty close to average for this time of year. The real heat begins tomorrow, so enjoy today and really for the next several days. The forecast in terms of any kind of storms is pretty low, but it's the heat that becomes dangerous as soon as tomorrow. A lot of us get close to the upper 90s, even a few neighborhoods south of I-66 getting into the lower 100s with those feels-like temperatures anywhere from 102 to 107. But then Thursday and Friday is when the heat really peaks across the area. Temperatures in the lower 100s area wide will feel as hot as 110 to 112 across the area for both Thursday and Friday afternoons. Friday into your 4th of July holiday, we'll start to track the chance at some pop-up showers and storms, but those temperatures still reach the lower 100s before those showers and storms develop, and some of those could be on the strong side. So a bit of a double-edged sword, unfortunately, heading into the holiday. So just make sure we're keeping an eye to the sky. And just a quick lesson on those feels-like temperatures. The reason why we mention those is because when you're outside and you sweat a lot, it's a lot harder for your body to cool off. So the feels like temperatures is quite literally what your body feels. And whenever we've got feels like temperatures over 110 degrees, that's dangerous. So we got to make sure that we're staying hydrated, take plenty of breaks in the shade.

0: check on your neighbors, never leave anybody in a parked car, and then, of course, just make sure everybody has access to adequate cooling, because this is going to be a bit of a hot stretch, unlike anything we've seen in at least a couple of years. Outside right now, though, not too bad of an afternoon. Again, seasonably hot out there. It is the end of June, after all. 90 degrees the current temperature for you in Landover, 86 at Reagan National, and 84 at Dulles Airport.
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3: 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And oftentimes, they say everything.
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1: 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George Wallace, what's happening?
8: Well, we've got LeBron James moving on from the Lakers. He has told LA he plans to play elsewhere next year for his 24th season. Lakers Jeannie Buss putting out a statement thanking LeBron for his 8 years in L.A. and wish him luck wherever he ends up. So now that's going to be the fun part. Where is he going to end up? The Warriors apparently ready to go all in at 6 o'clock tonight when free agency opens. And don't know if that means they're going to try and get AD or not. We'll have to wait and see. There's also a report this morning. The Wizards are showing interest in Russell Westbrook again. He was here a while ago. Played a few minutes here. Not much, but we'll see.
1: A few minutes,
8: yeah. We'll see. We'll see how direction the Wizards go once free agency opens later on tonight. At the World Cup, 25th minute right now. First match of the day, Ivory Coast and Norway. France, Sweden coming up from MetLife Stadium later. And then Mexico and Ecuador tonight from Mexico City. That should be some fun. At Wimbledon today, we're going to get Serena Williams on center court for the first time. Back playing singles against Maya Joint. Scheduled to go about 1:30, probably be a little later than that. Same with Frances Tiafoe, 3-seed on the women's side. Iga Swiatek, a winner already today. Emma Navarro, also a winner. On the men's side, the highest-ranked American 4th-seed Ben Shelton is out, losing in 5 sets to qualifier Otto Virtanen. Nats lose to the Red Sox last night. They'll try again this evening. White Sox in Baltimore again to face the Orioles. George Wallace, WTOP Sports.
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11: Every day, U.S. military weapons systems collect enormous amounts of information. The challenge is turning that data into useful decisions fast enough to matter. That's where artificial intelligence comes in. The Pentagon took a major step in 2017 with Project Maven, a program designed to use AI to analyze drone imagery and identify objects and patterns much faster than human analysts alone. The effort proved so successful that it helped launch a broader military AI strategy. Today, organizations such as the Chief Digital and Artificial Intelligence Office are working to integrate AI across the Department of Defense. The goal is what military planners call decision advantage, the ability to understand a situation and act faster than an adversary. AI systems can process sensor feeds, identify potential threats, recommend courses of action, and help commanders manage increasingly complex battlefields. I'm JJ Green.
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10: Artificial intelligence and autonomy are transforming how military decisions are made, turning overwhelming volumes of data into actionable insight at machine speed. 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At HII, we're advancing that edge with AI-enabled mission solutions, autonomous systems, and integrated technologies that help connect, analyze, and act across every domain. 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
1: 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An update from Rob Stallworth.
12: Thanks, Mark. Between Roslyn and Georgetown, inbound on the Key Bridge, the crash is cleared from the right side. Your travel lanes are open. Westbound I-70, as you leave South Mountain headed toward Boonesboro, that crash is cleared and gone as well, but the delays remain through Myersville as you head toward South Mountain. Traveling on I-95, you're pretty decent. Northbound BW Parkway headed toward Powder Mill Road is the report of a crash. In Virginia, southbound I-95 near 123, still with the right lane block for the work zone, and listeners are saying it's taken about 35 minutes to leave Newington to get southbound across the Occoquan down to and past 123. 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I'm Rob Stallworth, your next traffic report in about 10 minutes.
1: Let's check the 7 News First Alert forecast with Steve Rudin.
13: A nice mix of sun and clouds this afternoon with high temperatures typical for this time of year, just around 90 degrees. Mainly clear and humid overnight. We're in the 70s. Tomorrow, a heat advisory, mid-90s to around 100 degrees. We'll see an extreme heat watch on Thursday and Friday with highs between 100 and 106. I'm 7 News meteorologist Steve Rudin in the First Alert Weather Center.
1: 87 in Alexandria, Columbia, Maryland at 89 degrees.
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1: Good afternoon. I'm Mark Lewis. Mike Jakaitis is our producer. The U.S. Supreme Court today handed down its final rulings of its current term, including landmark decisions on birthright citizenship and state bans on transgender girls and women participating in school athletic teams. ABC National correspondent Stephen Portnoy joined us earlier to break down today's rulings. We started with perhaps the most consequential ruling of the current term, President Trump's effort to restrict the Constitution's 14th Amendment.
15: The court struck down President Trump's day one executive order that attempted to redefine birthright citizenship, trying to direct the State Department, for example, not to grant passports to the children born to people who are here in the country illegally or temporarily on visas. This opinion, 6-3, reaffirms the Supreme Court's holding in 1898 that except for the children of diplomats or ambassadors, all people born in the U.S. are citizens under the 14th Amendment, subject to the jurisdiction of the United States. And Roberts, in his opinion, does a deep dive into the history of American citizenship, how even before the founding, 250 years ago, it was based on allegiance to the British crown. When a person was born, that they had an inherent loyalty to the crown, and therefore they were citizens and subjects of the king. Roberts points to what the drafters of the 14th Amendment said after Dred Scott about the promise of citizenship being granted to every free person born in this land. Roberts says, we keep that promise today. I say this was a 6-3 decision. Clarence Thomas dissented, expressing his view that neither the Constitution nor the law guarantee citizenship to people born in the U.S. if their parents aren't domiciled here. He accepted the administration's argument that there is a thing called birth tourism, where people with means come to the United States for the express purpose of giving birth so that decades from now they can bring their whole family over. This is something that the administration argued was the reason why the president felt it necessary to sign this executive order, but the administration's attorney at oral argument couldn't identify how often it happens, except to say that it is a problem that he couldn't quantify. So that's the key holding. Really, it's written for history on a constitutional basis. The Supreme Court's majority opinion, written by the Chief Justice of the United States, John Roberts, is that the 14th Amendment means what we all thought it meant, which is that if you're born in the U.S., you're an American citizen, unless you happen to be born to a diplomat.
16: Another big decision today focused on state bans on transgender athletes participating in girls' and women's school sports. How did the court rule here?
15: This was a, it's being seen as a 6-3 decision with conservatives finding that states can ban transgender athletes from participating in girls' and women's sports. Justice Brett Kavanaugh, who is a girls' basketball coach, I believe, wrote an opinion to say it's reasonable for separate sports teams for boys and girls. He cited what he called the inherent physical differences between the sexes. And the court holds here that states may permissibly, under Title IX, ban transgender athletes from girls and women's sports. Kavanaugh cites the need to reduce the risk of physical injury and ensure fair competition. The three liberals on the court wrote separately to express their disagreement with the majority opinion, mainly finding that it isn't true in every case that there are these inherent differences, and that, you know, it's basically that the court should not be painting with a broad brush.
16: Now, the Supreme Court also issued a ruling on campaign finance, and it's a victory for Republicans who have fought a law that had been on the books for decades.
15: Also along ideological lines, the court strikes down the limits that had been in place, which restricted the ability of major political parties, the Republican Party and the Democratic Party, to coordinate with and spend money in conjunction with individual candidate campaigns. The court holds that that longstanding restriction is a violation of the First Amendment.
16: That's ABC News national correspondent Stephen Portnoy. Now on Capitol Hill, members of Congress are sharply divided about the Supreme Court's decision upholding birthright citizenship. More on that from WTOP's Mitchell Miller today on the Hill.
17: I will say I'm very disappointed in that outcome. I think it subjects the country to serious challenges going forward.
18: House Speaker Mike Johnson, who supports the president's view that people from other countries have abused the system by only coming into the U.S. to get citizenship for their children. California Democrat Ted Lieu, whose parents immigrated from Taiwan, applauds the high court's decision.
19: We continue to be the best in the world because of the diversity of our country.
18: In another development, New Jersey Republican Tom Kaine returned to the House for the first time since early March, explaining his absence.
20: I was given the diagnosis of depression.
18: While getting support from colleagues, Kaine did not explain his absence of nearly 4 months until today. On Capitol Hill, Mitchell Miller, WTOP News.
16: And the High Court is already shaping its agenda for the next term that starts in October. The justices say they'll take up appeals asking the court to strike down bans on the AR-15 and other semi-automatic weapons in Connecticut and the Chicago area. Similar laws are also in effect in D.C. and Maryland, and Virginia's ban kicks in tomorrow. It's the latest high-profile dispute over guns to reach the high court since its conservative majority handed down a landmark ruling just a few years ago, expanding the Second Amendment and spawning challenges to gun laws around the country. Congress allowed a national assault weapons ban to expire in 2004, but Democrats have supported renewing it in response to a series of mass shootings. Coming up on WTOP in Money News.
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16: It's 1:38. And it's traffic and weather on WTOP with Rob Stallworth.
12: Congestion on the Beltway on the Interloop as you leave towards Tyson's, headed toward McLean and across the American Legion Bridge, but your travel lanes are open. I-95 southbound at 123, still with that work, blocking the right lane and delays stretching back to Newington. If you're southbound on I-95, northbound I-95, leaving Dale City, headed toward 123. At this point, we had one on the right shoulder drawing rubbernecking delays. Once you get past Lorton, you're in the delay, headed toward Newington, but your travel lanes are open once you get on the 395. Northbound 395 slows as you make your way across the 14th Street Bridge. New work zone set up and blocking right lane about mid-span on the 14th Street Bridge. Southbound 395 after Main Avenue, just before Main Avenue, actually, still with the right lane blocked for the earlier crash cleanup there. Response is left, but the vehicle is still there. Traveling on the Interloop in Montgomery County, brief delays, leaving 355 headed up the hill toward Georgia Avenue. The problem on the ICC is eastbound after Lay Hill Road, headed toward New Hampshire Avenue. That's a single left lane getting you by the debris spill there. Route 50 coming across the Bay Bridge now with two-way operations in play, giving you three lanes east and two lanes in the westbound direction. Your eastbound delays are now easing as you come across the Chesapeake Bay Bridge. For victims of drunk and drug driving, your grief is unique, but you're not alone. 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I'm Rob Stallworth, your next traffic report in about 10 minutes.
16: Rob, thank you. Let's get the latest now on our hot weather from the P.J. 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Here's 7 News First Alert meteorologist Steve Rudin.
13: Heat wave just about to begin. Daytime highs today around 90 degrees, near normal for this time of year. Tomorrow we have a heat advisory, 95 to 100 degrees. And by Thursday and Friday, dangerous heat with an extreme heat watch that will likely upgrade to a warning. Daytime highs around 100 to 106 and feels like temperatures upwards of 112 for some neighborhoods. Hot temperatures stick around Saturday with a better chance for strong to severe thunderstorms. I'm 7 News meteorologist Steve Rudin in the First Alert Weather Center.
16: 87 in Reagan National, Dulles at 89, and it's also 89 at BWI Marshall. Money news on WTOP. Here's John Wardock.
0: Mark, shoppers are feeling a bit better about the economy. Consumer confidence edged up this month. The Conference Board Business Group says recent falling oil prices managed to help consumers feel better as they fight inflation. The big awards for the local restaurant scene were handed out last night. Winning a Rammy for Best Bar of the Year was Service Bar in the U Street Quarter, and winning the Best Brunch of the Year, Unconventional Diner in Shaw. And Texas donut shop Shipley's has moved into Northern Virginia. It's opened a store in Vienna. This is just the latest Shipley's location in the DMV. It already has three shops in Maryland, in Clinton, Odenton, and Glen Burnie. On Wall Street, the Dow Jones Industrial Average is up 158 points. The S&P 500 advancing 53. The NASDAQ is up more than a percent today. It's up some 342 points. John Werdock, WTOP News.
16: John, thank you. It's 142. The knockout phase from the World Cup has gotten off to a thrilling start with a couple of contests already settled by penalty kicks. Not everybody likes it as a way to settle deadlock matches, but there's no doubt about the excitement it brings. WTOP's John Doman is hearing from some local experts, about just how challenging it is to defend against a PK.
2: It's all a mental game when the ball gets placed on that little white dot 12 yards from the goal line.
3: 10 times out of 10, you should be scoring from that distance.
2: Albie Dranica is a midfielder for the University of Maryland soccer team. He was second team All Big Ten last year.
3: Bew hit a good shot. The goalie can't really do anything about it, so it's just not letting the moment get to you and just say, like, you know, I've done this kick thousands of times and this is no different no matter what the situation is.
2: How helpless are the goalies? Well, I couldn't even find one willing to talk about it. So I stepped in the goal against Albie, and he was as confident that he would score as he was amused by my efforts.
4: This looks stoppable here.
3: Yeah?
4: It looks it from over here. I guessed wrong.
3: That's the thing. It's a guessing game, sort of.
2: At the University of Maryland, John Doman, WTOP News.
16: It's 143.
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16: 145, thanks for joining us on a Tuesday. I'm Mark Lewis. Now to the U.S. war against Iran. It appears no sit-down has occurred today between the two countries.
1: A White House official confirms that the U.S. and Iran are not currently expected to hold direct talks today in Doha, Qatar. This after President Trump said yesterday that Iran had, quote, requested a meeting with the U.S. Special Envoy Steve Witkoff and the president's son-in-law Jared Kushner will meet with the Qatari prime minister and other mediators in Doha today, according to a White House official. And the U.S. and Iran are also expected to have separate technical talks with mediators from Qatar and Pakistan on Wednesday. Karen Travers, ABC News, The White House.
16: It's 1:46.
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16: Coming up in our top stories on WTOP, the U.S. Supreme Court today upholding the 14th Amendment on birthright citizenship and rejecting President Trump's executive order to put limits on it. The justices also upheld state laws barring transgender girls and women from playing on school sports teams. Extreme heat and humidity heading our way starting tomorrow, and more of it on Thursday and Friday. Temperatures at or above 100 degrees. Full details on these stories in the minutes ahead. 1:48. Let's get to traffic and weather now with Rob Stallworth.
8: And before we get to the short weather in the rest of the week, I-95 southbound at 123, still with the right lane block for the work zone. Your delays extend back to Newington. If you're southbound on I-95, northbound slows as you leave Lorton headed toward Newington and the Springfield Interchange, but your travel lanes are open. Out of loop, as you come past Braddock Road headed toward I-95 in Springfield, we had a work zone earlier, mobile in nature along the right side. It is since clear. Inner loop congestion delays between Tysons and McLean as you head across the American Legion Bridge, but your travel lanes are open. Northbound 395 on the 14th Street Bridge, the emergency work just cleared from the right travel lane, but delays remain back to Arlington if you're northbound on 395. Southbound 395 after the 3rd Street Tunnel and before Main Avenue, still with the broken down activity along the right side, blocking the right lane. Northbound DC 295 passing Pennsylvania Avenue headed toward Benning Road may have a single lane getting you by the work zone there. Eastbound on the ICC, this is 200 past Lay Hill Road headed to a New Hampshire Avenue. A single left lane gets you by the debris spill cleanup there. No problems right now on I-95. BW Parkway is pretty smooth. Coming across the Bay Bridge, we do have two-way operations in play, giving you 3 lanes east and 2 lanes in the westbound direction. 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I'm Rob Stallworth, your next traffic report in about 10 minutes.
16: 7 News First Alert meteorologist Steve Rudin is joining us live now as we're getting just a taste of what we're in store for later in the week.
13: just a little sampling. I was just outside about 20 minutes ago, and it felt okay, even though humidity levels are beginning to grow, and it's a bit warmer than yesterday, already in the mid to upper 80s. We'll make it to around 90 degrees moving through the late afternoon. Now, for this evening, we're totally dry. Our skies will clear on out overnight. Temperatures in the 70s come early tomorrow morning. Tomorrow, we have a heat advisory for the D.C. Metro, 95 to 100 degrees, and feels like temperatures at or above 102. Gets even hotter on Thursday and Friday with an extreme heat watch that will likely upgrade to a warning or an advisory. Daytime highs around 100 to 106, and heat index values, some neighborhoods with a lot of concrete urban areas, 108 to 112. Saturday, it stays very hot. We're around 100 degrees with a thunderstorm risk during the afternoon and evening. Fingers crossed we're going to get all that out of here just in time for fireworks time Saturday night. 88 Fairfax, 86 downtown, 88 in Gaithersburg.
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16: Here. 154. Election 2026 on WTOP. A week after the Maryland primary election, it seems the November matchup in Montgomery County is now close to being set. WTOP's Mike Murillo spoke to both the Democratic and Republican primary winners.
14: Even though some ballots still need to be counted, County Councilmember Will Jawando is accepting the position of the Democratic Party's nominee after his challenger, Councilmember Andrew Friedson, concedes.
15: Regardless of what happens with the amount of ballots left, as both of my opponents have said, we're gonna win this.
14: In a race that saw many negative ads, many aimed at him, he says.
15: And we didn't go negative, even though I was the subject of over $1.5 million of negative ads, which is pretty unique in a county executive race. The voters saw through that.
14: And with the county a Democratic stronghold, he says he's already talking transition with the current executive and looking at agency leadership. Republicans chose Esther Wells, and she says there is a path to victory for her.
17: We have a lot of the Democrat voters that feel left behind with the current nominee on the Democrat side, and that we have a lot of unaffiliates as well.
14: That she believes she can win over in November. Mike Murillo, WTOP News.
16: Sports on WTOP, powered by Maximus, moving people and technology forward. George Wallace is here. George, a lot of rumors floating around today.
18: Floating.
16: Ahead of the action that begins in a few hours in the NBA.
18: That is correct, yes. The free agency period begins tonight at 6. Mark and LeBron James is going to be on the move. He's told the Lakers that he is not going to play in L.A. He's going to play next year, but it will be elsewhere. The report on ESPN saying this is a happiness move. Uh-huh. Whatever he ends up next is not going to be about the money. Never is.
16: It's about winning.
18: About winning and being happy. So where's that going to be? Don't know.
16: How does he feel about Washington, D.C.?
18: Well, you want to follow in the Jordan footsteps? You know, you finish your career in D.C. We'll see. The Warriors reportedly set to go after him hard at 6 o'clock today when the negotiating window opens after Draymond Green declining his option yesterday. So we'll see if he goes plays with his buddy Steph in Golden State. Also, another rumor today, report that the Wizards showing interest again in Russell Westbrook. Don't really know where that comes from, but we'll have to wait and see. At the World Cup today, it is Norway in action right now as they have a 1-0 lead over Ivory Coast. That game is at the half. France, Sweden coming up, Mexico, Ecuador. Here's the best story you're going to hear all day, Mr. Lewis.
16: What's that?
18: Starting at midnight and continuing into the early hours this morning, dozens of Mexican fans organized on social media gathered outside the Westin Hotel in Mexico City, using loudspeakers, horns, motorcycles to make as much noise as possible to disrupt Ecuador's sleep.
16: Oh, really?
18: As they're playing them tonight.
16: Oh, my.
18: All the gloves are off when it comes to the World Cup.
16: All's fair. Huh?
18: And the report says that Ecuador already faced delays coming from Columbus. They wanted to get in early to adjust to the 7,200-foot altitude. And now they had to deal with that last night and could not sleep. You'll see what happens tonight. George Wallace, WTOP Sports.
16: Not nice. Not nice. All right, George. Traffic and weather on the way.
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16: Traffic and weather on WTOP with Rob Stallworth.
2: Top trouble spots we're following for you right now. Westbound on the freeway after the Third Street Tunnel, headed toward Main Avenue. That's where the right lane is blocked for the broken down vehicle. On the ICC, Route 200 eastbound after Lay Hill Road, headed toward New Hampshire Avenue. A single left lane gets you by the debris spill from a trash truck, from what we understand. In Virginia, southbound I-95 at 123. Still a long-term work taking up the right lane and causing those long-term delays as you leave Newington headed toward Woodbridge. The WTOP Traffic Center is presented by Window Nation. 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I'm Rob Stallworth, your next travel report with Dave Dildine in about 10 minutes.
16: Steve Rudin with our forecast.
13: A nice mix of sun and clouds moving through the afternoon. Temperature is near normal for this time of year, just around 90 degrees. We're dry this evening into the overnight as temperatures dip to the 70s by early tomorrow morning. Tomorrow we have a heat advisory for the metro area, 95 to 100 degrees, but feels like temperatures 102 to 107. An extreme heat watch will likely upgrade to a warning for Thursday and Friday. Highs around 100 to 106 and heat index values upwards of 112. I'm 7 News meteorologist Steve Rudin in the First Alert Weather Center.
16: Right now in Washington, we have 86 degrees.
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16: Good afternoon. I'm Mark Lewis. Coming up,
3: decisions on birthright citizenship and transgender athletes are handed down by the Supreme Court. I'm Luke Lukert.
4: Everything but the stadium in D.C.'s new stadium plan. I'm Tracy Jonkey. New laws starting July 1st in Maryland, Virginia, and D.C. I'm Jessica Kronzer.
16: Gains on Wall Street, the Dow up 145 points. It's 2 o'clock.
12: From ABC News, I'm Michelle Franzen. There are no direct negotiations scheduled between the U.S. and Iran this week on a peace deal. A spokesman for the Qatar's foreign ministry says the U.S. delegations will not engage directly with Iranian officials.
1: A White House official confirms that the U.S. and Iran are not currently expected to hold direct talks today in Doha, Qatar. This after President Trump said yesterday that Iran had, quote, requested a meeting with the U.S. Special Envoy Steve Witkoff and the president's son-in-law Jared Kushner will meet with the Qatari Prime Minister and other mediators in Doha today, according to a White House official. crucial. And the U.S. and Iran are also expected to have separate technical talks with mediators from Qatar and Pakistan on Wednesday. Karen Travers, ABC News, the White House.
6: Prices for oil remain lower following that temporary truce and reopening of the Strait of Hormuz. U.S. gas prices also tumbling, but not as fast, heading into the July 4th holiday. Gas Buddy showing that a gallon of regular is averaging $3.79 a gallon. In a 6-3 decision, the Supreme Court rejecting President Trump's attempt to end birthright citizenship in the U.S. by executive order. ABC's Stephen Portnoy has details.
19: In upholding the citizenship rights of all children born in the U.S., except those born to ambassadors, Chief Justice John Roberts points to what the drafters of the 14th Amendment said about the promise of citizenship to every freeborn person in this land. We keep that promise today, Roberts writes. Three of his fellow conservatives dissented, with Clarence Thomas expressing his view that neither the Constitution nor the law guarantee citizenship to people born in the U.S. if their parents aren't domiciled here.
6: In another case, justices ruled to uphold a lower court ban on trans athletes from playing on school teams for women and girls. And the Supreme Court also easing long-standing limits on the amount of money political parties can spend in coordination with individual candidates for federal office, saying the spending limits violated the First Amendment. You're listening to ABC News.
20: 202 here on WTOP on this final day of June 2026. We're up to 87 degrees in D.C. Good afternoon. I'm Sean Anderson.
21: And I'm Ann Kramer. Our top story this hour, more of what you just heard from ABC News about the big decisions from the Supreme Court on the last day of its term before the summer break. People did gather outside the High Court this morning as they waited for the decisions from the justices on landmark rulings impacting birthright citizenship and state bans on transgender athletes. Details now from WTOP's Luke Lukert at the Supreme Court.
22: Really ecstatic that the Constitution was upheld today. The 14th Amendment was enshrined.
3: The Supreme Court rejected President Donald Trump's executive order, which would have limited birthright citizenship to children with at least one parent who is a citizen or has legal status in the country. Miguel Diaz was in front of the court as the decision was handed down. He and many others cheered when the decision was announced.
22: We're really glad to see this decision be upheld and, you know, that birthright citizenship is here to stay and that it will be here to stay for future generations.
3: The court also affirmed state laws in West Virginia and Idaho that bar transgender athletes from playing in women's sports. Maggie McNeely celebrated the decision and has personally competed against transgender athletes.
23: Because we don't want all the young girls who are just now getting started in sports to have to deal with this. So we're here on behalf of them and here on behalf of our younger selves.
3: At the Supreme Court, Luke Luger, WTOP News.
20: Well, we've been telling you about how hot it's expected to get here in our region and over much of the eastern U.S. starting tomorrow and through the first part of the holiday weekend. The state of Maryland has now put a state of preparedness alert in effect for this week. It lasts through Sunday. Governor Wes Moore says that'll allow leaders to be ready to respond to any issues should they come up as a result of the extreme heat. Now, the forecast calls for temperatures to start to spike tomorrow. The hottest days will be Thursday and Friday here in our region. Temperatures that day will be more than 100 degrees, and when you factor in the humidity, it'll feel more like 112 degrees in some places. The governor's office says the Maryland Department of Emergency Management will coordinate with all state agencies ahead of time to get ready.
21: 204, we're getting a first look at what D.C. leaders are envisioning for the almost 200 acres around the new Commander's Stadium. WTOP's Tracy Jahnke tells us it involves housing, parks, and more at the old RFK Stadium site.
24: The Office of Planning's draft RFK master plan envisions commercial areas, parks, and recreational areas, and as many as 6,500 units of housing around the Commander's Stadium.
25: 180 acres is a lot, and we think that we've done a good job creating a kind of a balance for all the kinds of uses that people expect.
24: That's Office of Planning Director Anita Cozart. The agency drafted the RFK plan with community feedback and is now again seeking the public's comments until August 14th.
25: We want to hear what are the things that we got right and what are some of the things that need a little bit more revision.
24: The D.C. Council will have the last word sometime this fall. Tracy Jonkey, WTOP News.
21: Well, you can look at the renderings and even give your own comments on the draft plan by going to WTOP.com.
20: We turn the page to July tomorrow, and that means a new set of laws going into effect in different parts of our region. Here's WTOP's Jessica Kronzer on some of the changes in Maryland, D.C., and Virginia.
5: It will soon be against the law in Maryland to sell a racehorse to be slaughtered for profit. The law includes retired racehorses. Maryland is banning cell phones during the school day. Many schools already have similar rules around technology for students, but the new law makes it a requirement by 2027. Over in Virginia, a judge is blocking a law on gun sales. The law bans the future sale of certain semi-automatic weapons with high-capacity magazines. The ban was originally set to start July 1st, but an injunction issued last week pauses the rollout as a legal battle plays out. Virginia also created some guidelines on how police officers interact with ICE agents. And in D.C., minimum wage is going up by 45 cents. The new hourly minimum wage will be $18.40. Jessica Kronzer, WTOP News.
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21: 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The rent, the mortgage, utility bills, and groceries. And those high costs mean some people are rethinking about going away on vacation. WTOP's Lynn Bowie tells us many are staying closer to home.
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21: Traffic and weather on WTOP. We say hello first to Dave Dildine. He's in the traffic center.
26: Hey, afternoon. It is a vacation week for a lot of people, so not quite as many backups as usual, but there are always incidents. And in Falls Church on I-66, an eastbound crash near Westmoreland Street. Left lane is blocked. Heaviest beltway traffic is once again on the interloop in McLean. 95 southbound, very slow through Lorton. Thankfully, the midday work zone south of 123 cleared on time at 2 p.m. So the backlog remains, but the main lanes remain open. In the district on 395 southbound near Main Avenue, far right merge lane is blocked at an earlier issue, but it's not costing you too much time. If you're coming off the 11th Street Bridge, northbound on DC 295, in slow traffic up to a point beyond Benning Road, there should be a work zone up that way blocking a lane, but can't see it. If it's yesterday's crew, they were in the right lane for way too long, right through rush hour, and they're probably back today. In Maryland, on Route 200, the ICC eastbound, heavy and slow beyond Lay Hill Road. It is one lane to the left, getting by debris cleanup from an earlier trash truck that disgorged the load on the highway. Eastbound, stay left toward New Hampshire Avenue on 200. Selling your car, watch out for fake payments, unsafe meetups, endless haggling, or you could just sell to Fitzgerald, know exactly who you're dealing with. Go to FitzBuysCars.com. Dave Dildine, next traffic report in 10 minutes.
20: Let's get that forecast now from 7 News First Alert meteorologist Steve Rudin.
0: A nice mix of sun and clouds this afternoon with high temperatures typical for this time of year, just around 90 degrees. Mainly clear and humid overnight. We're in the 70s. Tomorrow, a heat advisory, mid-90s to around 100 degrees. We'll see an extreme heat watch on Thursday and Friday with highs between 100 and 106. I'm 7 News meteorologist Steve Rudin in the First Alert Weather Center.
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20: 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Good afternoon to John Wardock.
9: Good afternoon, Sean and Ann. A new report says luxury home prices in the U.S. are up almost 5% over the last year. For the Washington area, Redfin says luxury home prices are up just about 3%. And the median sale price in the D.C. area for luxury homes now over $2 million. Consumer confidence inched up this month, according to the Conference Board. That business group says falling oil prices are helping consumers right now as they deal with inflation fears. And the King of Beers wants to help you celebrate America's big birthday. Budweiser wants to buy you a beer. The company has set up a website where you can apply to get a $6 digital gift card. On Wall Street, the Dow Jones Industrial Average gaining 140 points. The S&P 500 is up 52. The NASDAQ is having a wonderful day. No major sell-off like a few weeks ago. The NASDAQ is actually up more than a percent right now, up some 353 points. John Wardock, WTOP News.
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20: 214, I'm Sean Anderson.
21: And I'm Ann Kramer. Thanks for being with us.
20: Well, another busy day of decisions coming down from the Supreme Court. It is the final day of the term as the justices go on summer break. Well, today's decisions included upholding the 14th Amendment that allows birthright citizenship. Justices also upheld state laws barring transgender girls and women from playing on school sports teams. But right now, we're going to get into another decision from the High Court that came down yesterday and potentially impacts everyone with a cell phone. The ruling means information that shows where your cell phone is located is protected. That's the finding from the Supreme Court in an opinion connected to a bank robbery in a suburb of Richmond, Virginia.
21: WTOP Scott Gelman is joining us live and has looked into this decision. Scott, thanks so much for coming on with us this afternoon. What is this all about, actually?
1: Sean and Ann, this is, as you mentioned, the case of a bank robbery near Richmond in the area, and police used what's called a geofence warrant to find the phones that were near this bank around the time that this robbery incident occurred, and law enforcement used that to ID the suspect who they found was near the bank at the time, and they then later found $100,000 in cash in the suspect's home. But the suspect's lawyers said that this all was a violation of his privacy, that police found his location and a history of other people near the bank without evidence that really they had anything to do with this incident. Prosecutors, meanwhile, said that there's no expectation of privacy because you're voluntarily opting into what was, in this case, Google location history. We're also familiar with that pop-up that comes onto your smartphone. Do you want the app to use your location? And that was really what was at the core of this ruling.
20: A lot of this case was centered on what's called a geofence warrant. What exactly is that?
1: Yeah, that's a tool, Sean, that law enforcement uses when they don't have exactly one suspect in mind. And so they're doing research into one geographic area. In this case, it was near that Richmond, Virginia bank, and asking the tech companies to basically share the data of devices that were located near the location of an incident in a specific period of time. And that's exactly what was used to ultimately make an arrest of the suspect in this case.
21: Scott, Justice Elena Kagan wrote the 6th

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1: It is 2:18. Means it's time to check on the roads right now. Here's Dave.
2: Look, I'm ready to Prince George's County on the Intercounty Connector. Eastbound delays on 200 from Lay Hill Road toward New Hampshire Avenue. Trash cleanup ongoing. Left lane gets by eastbound on Route 200. I-270 satisfactory. I-70 westbound beyond Route 66 Boonesboro. Crash involving a couple flatbed trucks. Right lane is triangled off. One left getting by eastbound, westbound on 70 toward Hagerstown. And if you're going eastbound on Route 50 from Bowie to the Bay Bridge, it is clear sailing. Volume delays in the Beltway are tolerable. Definitely slow in spots. In Virginia on 95, southbound the going is slow. A little steadier, though, through Lorton. The work zone, the midday work zone south of 123 is a wrap. Fairfax County Parkway near Burke Center Parkway, slow and single file past some cones. 66 eastbound in Falls Church, delays. Crash blocks the left lane across from the Westmoreland Street exit. 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Dave Tildine, next traffic report in 10 minutes.
3: All right, let's go to Steve Rudin in the 7 News First Alert Weather Center. Steve, you're shaping up that forecast for what could be a brutally hot weekend. What are you seeing right now?
4: Yeah, it is going to be really hot out there. It's okay out there right now. We're in the upper 80s to around 90 degrees, typical for this time of year. Nice mix of sun and clouds. The clouds are out there right now. We'll dissipate this evening into the overnight as we drop into the 70s. Now, tomorrow we have a heat advisory, 95 to 100 degrees. 102 to 107 for our heat index values, and then we're going to go to an extreme heat watch on Thursday and Friday, which shortly will likely upgrade to a warning or an advisory. We'll watch that closely for you over the next 24 hours. High temperatures both days around 100 to 106. That's for actual air temperatures with feels-like temperatures, perhaps 108 to 112. Saturday, it's still very hot, around 100 degrees, and we're going to throw in a risk for some stronger thunderstorms during the afternoon and evening. Not a slam dunk, but just need to be prepared, considering all the folks that are going to be down at the National Mall watching this fireworks display. 86 Dulles, 87 Reagan National, and 89 in College Park.
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3: 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We'll explain. 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
3: 2:22.
1: Some scary moments for a toddler and his family at BWI Marshall Air.

0: airport last Friday. Customs and Border Protection says the one-year-old had just arrived on a flight from Germany with his parents when he started to have a seizure while they were waiting in the inspection line. Turns out the child was choking and turning blue. A supervisor and another employee were able to do the Heimlich maneuver on the child and clear his airway. The toddler was checked out at a hospital in Baltimore and last reported to be in stable condition.
1: NASA will try again tomorrow to launch a first-of-its-kind mission to rescue a satellite whose orbit has been dropping at an alarming rate. Bad weather forced it to be scrubbed today.
2: Even the launch of the Lynx satellite repair robot is unusual. Instead of being sent up vertically from a traditional launch pad, it's loaded into a rocket and dropped from the belly of what used to be an Air Canada passenger jet. Gonhee Lee heads the aerospace company behind Lynx.
3: Just a few months ago, this spacecraft was a conceptual drawing.
2: Now it's set for its first job, grabbing hold of the Swift Space Telescope and hoisting it higher into orbit before it falls into Earth's atmosphere and burns up. Jim Ryan, ABC News.
0: 223.
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5: 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HipCamp is a resource to finding campsites on private land with better amenities. And Dirt, D-Y-R-T, is a site listing campsites offered by private individuals, but always call ahead to determine what services are available before you pitch that tent. 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I'm Peter Greenberg, and this is today's Worldwide Travel Minute.
1: Students in Prince George's County will have an extended school day starting this fall. The school system is tacking on an additional 5 minutes at the end of the day. School leaders say the 25 additional classroom minutes per week will add up. The hope is it'll help schools meet the instructional requirements set by the state and give the school system in Prince George's County more flexibility with weather delays and early dismissals. Bus schedules are not going to be impacted.
0: It is time for sports on WTOP. We're brought to you by Amentum, delivering solutions for space and defense. George Wallace, lots going on. What? We got tennis, we got World Cup, we got all kinds of stuff.
6: We've got everything, including Serena Williams make an entrance onto center court for the first time in 4 years. Look, see, this is timing. This is how we do this.
1: Yeah.
6: See how
0: that
1: works
0: out? What she's listening to. Warm-up music.
6: She's about to face Maya Joint in her first matchup at Wimbledon as she is returning to the All England Club. You think that that's a sought-after ticket there at center court today?
1: I would say that the price might have gone up.
6: Wimbledon continuing today. Also on the women's side, earlier was the 3-seed Iga Swiatek, a winner earlier today. Amanda Anisimova, also a straight set winner. Emma Navarro, the American, also winning along with Madison Keys. On the men's side, highest ranked American, fourth seed Ben Shelton, losing in 5 sets to a qualifier Otto Virtanen. So he is out. Francis Tiafoe in action this afternoon as well. LeBron James tells the Lakers that he is going to play next year, but it's going to be elsewhere. He is moving on after 8 years from L.A. Don't know where he's going to end up. Free agency negotiating window opens up 6 o'clock this evening. All eyes on Golden State looking to make a big push to sign LeBron James. Wizards reportedly showing interest again in Russell Westbrook. Yes, that's right. Russell Westbrook.
1: Really?
6: I don't know where that comes from, my friend.
1: Oh, my gosh.
6: But we'll find out how real that is soon as the free agency period opens. At the World Cup today, 3 more matches on tap for you, including Norway leading Ivory Coast 1-0 right now in the 66th minute. France, Sweden coming up at 5 o'clock. Nationals and the Red Sox again from Fenway. O's White Sox from Camden Yards. George Wallace, WTOP Sports.
1: All right, George, up ahead on WTOP, huge decisions today from the Supreme Court on the last day of its term. We'll get a special report from ABC News next. It's 227.
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9: Every day, U.S. military weapon systems collect enormous amounts of information. The challenge is turning that data into useful decisions fast enough to matter. That's where artificial intelligence comes in. The Pentagon took a major step in 2017 with Project Maven, a program designed to use AI to analyze drone imagery and identify objects and patterns much faster than human analysts alone. The effort proved so successful that it helped launch a broader military AI strategy. Today, organizations such as the Chief Digital and Artificial Intelligence Office are working to integrate AI across the Department of Defense. The goal is what military planners call decision advantage, the ability to understand a situation and act faster than an adversary. AI systems can process sensor feeds, identify potential threats, recommend courses of action, and help commanders manage increasingly complex battlefields. 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
8: Artificial intelligence and autonomy are transforming how military decisions are made, turning overwhelming volumes of data into actionable insight at machine speed. 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
11: Well, the top traffic incidents in Maryland are on Route 200 eastbound between Lay Hill Road and New Hampshire Avenue. Debris cleanup in the right lanes. On the ICC, 270 southbound past the Biloxi River, police blocking a lane. 70 westbound past 66 Boonesboro, truck crash on the right. In Virginia, top issue is a crash on 66 eastbound near Westmoreland Street in the left lane. And on DC 295, we're in northbound delays into a work zone past Benning Road that should be on the right side today. If you've got questions about youth or high school sports, Positive Coaching Alliance can help. 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I'm Dave Dildine. Next traffic report in 10 minutes.
1: The WTOP forecast. Mostly to partly sunny once again today, and the humidity starting to creep up. We will be around 90 for a high once again. Tonight, things start to get a lot more humid. Mainly clear skies, but our lows will just be in the 70s by tomorrow. Heat advisory in effect. Very hot. Could hit 100 and a heat index up to 107. Right now, we're at 88 in the nation's capital.
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1: Good afternoon. I'm Sean Anderson.
0: And I'm Ann Kramer. Mike Chakaitis is our producer.
13: This is a special report from ABC News. I'm Sherry Preston. The Supreme Court upholding birthright U.S. citizenship to anyone born on U.S. soil. President Trump had signed an executive order trying to ban birthright citizenship to those born to parents in the U.S. illegally, but the justices ruled that was unconstitutional. ABC's Devin Dwyer.
14: This is something that every lower court that has looked at it has struck down or sided against President Trump. So in that sense, it's not that monumental, but it is significant given the political significance to President Trump and what he has put into this case, lobbying the justices on social media, attending those arguments in person.
13: The president left the arguments early as the justices appeared reluctant to strike down birthright citizenship. In other rulings today, the Supreme Court also upheld state bans on transgender athletes in women's sports and struck down limits on party spending in federal elections. This is ABC News.
1: Meantime, members of Congress are sharply divided over the Supreme Court's decision upholding birthright citizenship. WTOP's Mitchell Miller today on the Hill.
15: House Speaker Mike Johnson says he's very disappointed in the ruling, arguing that many people from other countries are coming to the U.S. for the sole purpose of getting a child citizenship.
16: I do think that this has been grossly abused in recent years.
15: But the chair of the Democratic caucus, Pete Aguilar, says it was the right decision, though he's surprised by the vote count.
17: The crazy part is that it wasn't a unanimous decision. Mm-hmm. I think that's the most shocking for us.
15: On the House floor, meanwhile, New Jersey Republican Tom Kaine returned for the first time since March. After remaining quiet about the cause of his extended absence, he revealed he's been treated for depression.
18: Until you experience it yourself, it is difficult to fully understand how powerful this illness can be.
15: On Capitol Hill, Mitchell Miller, WTOP News.
0: The justices are already working on next term's docket. In the fall, the high court plans to consider appeals to strike down bans on the AR-15 and other semi-automatic weapons in Connecticut and in the Chicago area. D.C. and Maryland have similar laws. Virginia's ban kicks in tomorrow. It is the latest high-profile dispute over guns to reach the court since its conservative majority's ruling back in 2022 that expanded Second Amendment rights. The court's new term begins on the first Monday in October.
1: The latest now on the war in Iran. American envoy Steve Witkoff and Jared Kushner have arrived in Qatar for negotiations with Iran to end the fighting. Iran is also sending a delegation to Doha this week. Among the simmering issues on the table, allowing free ship traffic in the Strait of Hormuz. Now, both sides traded attacks last week after Iran attacked ships in the strait. One complication, though, is getting mines planted by the Iranians out of the waterway, but that may be a problem.
19: They simply don't have the equipment nor the know-how. They could contribute because they're the ones that actually put the mines in the strait in the first place, so they could help with those that have the expertise in finding them. But it's clear they don't want to have any other involvement in the strait. They view this as their biggest benefit for this entire war. They could control a key waterway, 21% of the world's energy supply, in perpetuity now.
1: That's ABC News contributor and former Defense Department official Mick Mulroy.
0: We are counting down to the 4th of July holiday, and even though so many of us want to enjoy outdoor activities this weekend, the predicted record heat is something you cannot take lightly. WTOP's Mike Murillo has more on what Montgomery County leaders want you to know.
20: Montgomery County Executive Mark Elrich says this holiday is about celebrating, but also about knowing your limits in extreme heat.
21: We all want to celebrate this milestone occasion for our nation. We don't want anyone pushing themselves too far.
20: They're urging you to slow down, take breaks, stay hydrated, and look out for the people around you. Council President Natalie Fani Gonzalez says the danger is real, pointing to a heartbreaking reminder from just last year.
22: We witnessed how a baby who was left inside a car in Montgomery County died because of heat. It happens.
20: Fourth of July events are still happening, just with some tweaks to try to ease the impact of the heat, according to Parks and Rec Director Gabe Albernoz.
23: We anticipate that the tempers, while will be uncomfortable and absolutely will be hot, they won't reach those same dangerous levels that they will during the course of the entire day.
20: Also, cooling centers will open countywide in Rockville. Mike Murillo, WTOP News.
1: A judge has ruled that the Department of Education was wrong when it reclassified nursing degrees as non-professional. WTOP Steve Karish has the story.
24: The initial change was part of a plan to lower student debt, capping loans for non-professional graduate degrees at $100,000, while students enrolled in what the department considers to be professional programs can borrow twice as much. The verdict represents a short-term win for groups that sued to stop the rule. Eight groups challenged the department's definition in court, representing nurse practitioners, therapists, speech-language pathologists, and more. It all hinges on the definition of the word professional and whether a person can work without supervision. But in strictly applying the judge's order, the department is now taking some degrees out of the list of professional programs. Under the new rules announced yesterday, nursing students are again considered professional, while theology students are now non-professional and subject to the lower borrowing limit. Steve Karish, WTOP News.
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25: 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I'm John Wardock.
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0: 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Time for traffic and weather on WTOP. We have to check in first with Dave Dildine in the traffic center.
11: Okay, in Fairfax County on the Beltway on the Outer Loop past Arlington Boulevard, exit 50, closer to Gallows Road. A crashed or disabled vehicle blocking the left lane. No help with it. Just sitting crooked in the left main lane on the outer loop. Congestion has developed steadily this hour in Alexandria and on the inner loop in McLean and on other portions of the Beltway as well. But that's the only issue near Merrifield, the only one reported blocking a lane at the moment on 495. Inside the Beltway, eastbound on 66, slow traffic through Falls Church. A crash blocks the left lane across from the Westmoreland Street exit. Short-term congestion westbound in Falls Church until tolls kick in. A volume developing uneventfully outside the Beltway. Fairfax County Parkway near Burke Center Parkway work zones should be clear. Over in Maryland, Waldorf to Brandywine, northbound, heavy and slow on Route 301, Route 5 on the combination. Beyond Brandywine Crossing near the new Calm Retreat Boulevard intersection, it's crash response slowing the northbound pace. In Montgomery County on the Intercounty Connector eastbound, well, let's actually back up. There's a new crash reported on I-370 east of 270, and then on 200, delays beyond Lay Hill Road. Garbage pickup along the right side toward New Hampshire Avenue. You stay center and left to get by. 70 westbound beyond Boonesboro. Exit 35, the truck crash on the right side. And remember, hot weather means your home works harder to stay cool. 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Dave Dildine, next traffic report in 10 minutes.
1: 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Let's get back to 7 News First Alert meteorologist Steve Rudin.
4: A nice mix of sun and clouds this afternoon with high temperatures typical for this time of year, just around 90 degrees. Mainly clear and humid overnight. We're in the 70s. Tomorrow, a heat advisory, mid-90s to around 100 degrees. We'll see an extreme heat watch on Thursday and Friday with highs between 100 and 106. I'm 7 News meteorologist Steve Rudin in the First Alert Weather Center.
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1: Funny news here on WTOP. Let's check in once again with John Wardock.
25: John and Ann, a 20-year-old office building on the Georgetown waterfront, is now up for sale. Harborside North at 2900 K Street has hit the market, according to the Washington Business Journal. Andy's Pizza was named Fast Casual Restaurant of the Year at the Rammy Awards last night. The fast-growing chain now has 14 locations around the DMV. And Ford stock is down about 1% right now after the automaker issued a recall of 740,000 vehicles due to transmission issues. The recall covers the Exhibition, the Navigator, the Explorer, the Aviator, and the F-150 models from 2018 to 2021. On Wall Street, the Dow Jones Industrial Average is up 131 points, the S&P 500 advancing 55, and the NASDAQ up more than 1% today. It's up some 349 points. John Wardock, WTOP News.
0: Thanks, John. 241, there's a new law that takes effect tomorrow in Virginia and allows judges to force so-called super speeders to slow down. It's going to happen by putting devices in their cars. WTOP's Tracy Jahnke tells us Virginia's out front in the growing trend that includes Maryland and D.C.
5: Virginia's law targeting repeat reckless driving offenders lets judges order the installation of what's called an intelligent speed assistance device that keeps drivers from exceeding the speed limit.
6: I know in my court in Fairfax, the 100-mile-an-hour speeding ticket is not uncommon, unfortunately.
5: And retired Judge Michael Cassidy says that with some habitual speeders, jail time, fines, and driver's license suspensions only go so far.
6: Question is, for a sentencing judge, is what happens the day that license suspension ends, or the jail sentence ends, or the fines paid off?
5: D.C. and Maryland have similar laws on the books, but Virginia is the first state in the nation ready to put the devices to work in this way. Tracy Jahnke, WTOP News.
1: Well, coming up here on WTOP, has Taylor Swift been dethroned as the ruler of pop music? Up next, we'll talk with USA Today national music writer Melissa Ruggieri about the stunning rise of Olivia Rodrigo. It's 2:42.
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1: 2:44, I'm Sean Anderson.
0: And I'm Ann Kramer. Thanks for being with us.
1: So much of the entertainment buzz this week is about the much-anticipated wedding of Taylor Swift and Travis Kelce. But right now, the best-selling artist on the planet is Olivia Rodrigo.

0: Drop Dead is just one of an astounding 11 songs from Rodrigo's new album, You Seem Pretty Sad for a Girl So in Love, charting on Billboard's Top 40 chart this week. The album is already setting records. So as Taylor Swift gets ready to say I do at Madison Square Garden in the wedding of the year, is she losing her spot at the top of America's pop music mountain?
1: Well, joining us live to talk about it all is Melissa Ruggieri. Melissa is the national music writer for USA Today. Always good to have you on, Melissa. We have gotten a wide range of reactions from music fans in our newsroom to variations of the question, has Olivia replaced Taylor as pop music's reigning queen? To some, that may be blasphemy. So, what say you, Melissa?
2: I'm on the blasphemy side of that. I mean, I'm not sure Taylor's going anywhere, despite the apparent wedding of the century this weekend. But that said, Olivia is absolutely positioning herself as the heir to pop stardom. She's in her early 20s. She's got this huge third hit album. She's going on a sold out tour this fall. She's just really, I mean, you know, all things are clicking for her right now. But I also don't think that that means, you know, once Taylor gets married, that she's going to disappear into the shadows, because that is not the Taylor Swift way. And I'm sure she's already got songs she's working on to put out the second that wedding is over, too.
0: It seems that Olivia Rodrigo, though, has risen above nearly all of her peers in her songwriting and has a willingness to take risks in a genre that has become very copycat. Why do you think this particular album is connecting with so many people right now?
2: I think, you know, often the first album for an artist is usually great because they've had so much time to work on it. The sophomore album is the more difficult one to come up with, because then you have a lot to prove if the first album was successful. The third album is typically the one where an artist, especially young artists, are really finding their place. And I think with this album, that's exactly what she did. Now, I also want to say the title, You Seem Pretty Sad for a Girl So in Love, between her and Harry Styles with his Kiss All the Time, Disco Occasionally, I would really like to suggest our current pop stars go back to album titles like Thriller or Rumors or something that's a lot easier to say, because, you know, these titles make journalists crazy trying to like fit in word counts and stuff. But, you know, I mean, she's a really relatable young woman, and her lyrics aren't anything esoteric, but she writes them like diary entries. And that's something that a lot of young girls are going to relate to, with also something that older people can just listen to and kind of smile. And she loves synth pop. She worked with The Cure's Robert Smith on this album. She's just sort of finding like her place, I think. And I think with this album, she really did find it.
1: Olivia joins Beyoncé, Melissa, as the only female artist to have their first three solo albums go number one in the first week of release. From your standpoint, does she have the chops to have the staying power and longevity that Beyoncé and Taylor have enjoyed here?
2: I do, because she is so young, and her audience, just like when Taylor and Beyoncé were in their 20s, is going to continue to grow up with her. And I think she has shown that she has the stamina to have what it takes to be a pop star. I mean, as Chapel Roan, you know, we see with her having trouble adapting to the fame side of things. Not everybody is cut out for this. And Olivia has, you know, she came from a TV background, so, you know, she already kind of knew the ropes a little bit. But when you can endure what a grueling arena tour is for 6-7 months, and you can endure fans, you know, stopping you all the time or on social media and all the things that go along with it, the psychological side of it, then I think those are the things that really form the groundwork of your future career. And she has already proven that she's done that. And as she gets older and continues, I think that just gets easier and easier for her.
0: While we still have you, we understand you're covering the Taylor Swift Travis Kelce wedding this weekend. What are you expecting here?
2: Well, I did not get an invite, so let me just be clear about that. At least not that I've heard of yet. You know, when I first heard Madison Square Garden, I was one of the skeptics who said, there's no way she's going to get married in an arena. Why would you want to get married in essentially your workplace? But, you know, when you have the resources that she and Travis have, I think that it is definitely going to happen there. Perhaps not the actual ceremony, but some sort of epic bash afterward. That's where the reception will be. And there's so many musicians who are going to be there. Stevie Nicks, Tim McGraw, Kenny Chesney, Ed Sheeran. And they're building a stage, from what I understand, out in this facility in Pennsylvania that they're going to bring in. And, you know, I think I'm looking at it as the end of the Rock and Roll Hall of Fame ceremonies, how everybody sort of gets on stage and jams and has a great time. And I think it's just going to be a really fun night for everybody.
1: That's awesome. Hopefully we can connect with you again to find out how it all went. Melissa, thank you so much. We appreciate your time.
2: Thank you, guys.
1: That is Melissa Ruggieri, national music writer for USA Today.
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0: Olivia Rodrigo from her new album, WTOP's Traffic and Weather Now. Let's check in with Dave Dildine in the traffic center.
4: In Maryland, from Gaithersburg to Laurel, I-370 and Route 200. Eastbound delays as you merge off of 270 on 370. Traffic is stopped right now. to deal with a crash near 355. It landed in the left and right lane, so they're consolidating it. So eastbound, you should start getting by under police direction soon. Ahead on the ICC, eastbound, back in delays past Lay Hill Road. Debris cleanup still blocks the right lane on 200 there. That's about to wrap up, though, I think. 270 northbound near 80 Urbana. Troopers just sent to a new crash. The southbound incident past the Monocacy River. That response is out of the way. 70 westbound past Route 66, exit 35. A couple of flatbeds at a crash. Right lane stays blocked. And a crash remains in Brandywine on Route 301, northbound at Calm Retreat Boulevard, still costing you time. On the Beltway, new crash reported on the outer loop at Ritchie Marlboro Road. Fire rescue sent in Fairfax County on the Beltway's outer loop, beyond Arlington Boulevard and near Gallows Road. Disabled vehicle ties up the left travel lane on the outer. 66 eastbound in Falls Church, the remains of a crash in the left lane across from Westmoreland Street. 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Dave Dildine, next traffic report in 10 minutes.
0: 7 News First Alert meteorologist Steve Rudin monitoring what could be record heats as we go through the week. Where do we stand now, Steve?
5: Yeah, I think it's a good bet that we're going to at least tie records at Reagan National Airport and at Dulles as we head through the next several days. Hot temperatures, not so bad out there right now, near average for this time of year. We're anywhere from the middle to upper 80s to just around 90 degrees. High for this time of year, 89, so right where we should be. Overnight lows will drop into the 70s, so not terribly low at all. Then moving into the day tomorrow, a heat advisory, mid-90s to around 100, with feels-like temperatures 102 to 107. Then we have the extreme heat that arrives Thursday and Friday and may even linger into Saturday. Highs all days will be above 100 degrees. Heat index values at least 105 to 108. If not hotter than that, we could be looking at some extreme heat warnings at that point. Fireworks forecast, it is Saturday night. At this point, we're looking at the potential for some storms earlier in the evening. Those should draw to a close. Winds are going to be relatively light. Could be a problem with smoke. Temperatures will fall through the 90s into the 80s. It's 89 in Gaithersburg and Upper Marlboro, 87 in the district.
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0: Sports here on WTOP, powered by Maximus, moving people and technology forward. George Wallace on a very exciting afternoon of sports.
4: See, now this is, we get stuff going on all day. Yeah. Lots of scores in the afternoon. Mm-hmm. You've got soccer, you've got tennis, lots of things to update.
1: Yeah. You get to tell us everything.
4: That's right. Serena Williams back in Wimbledon for the first time in 4 years and a day, and she is facing Maya Joint. First set, 2-2 on center court.
8: at Wimbledon. It's no doubt exciting, that's for sure. Elsewhere on the women's side today, Iga Swiatek, the 3 seed, a winner. The 6 seed, Amanda Anisimova, moves on, as the 23rd seed, American Emma Navarro, as well. On the men's side, Francis Tiafoe in action. His opening round match, he is 4-4 in the first set. The American 4 seed, Ben Shelton, the highest ranked American, is now out. He loses in a 5-setter to qualifier Otto Virtanen earlier today. Alexander Zverev, the 2 seed, a 4-set winner in his opening round match. At the World Cup, Norway has taken a 2-1 lead over Ivory Coast. They're in the 95th minute, probably about 2 minutes left in this one, as the go-ahead goal came in the 86th minute for Norway, and they lead 2-1. Trying to close this thing out. France and Sweden coming up at 5 o'clock. Mexico and Ecuador tonight at 9. Best story of the day, as in Mexico City last night, the Mexican fans camped outside the hotel where Ecuador is staying. They organized it on social media. Loudspeakers, horns, motorcycles. Oh. Make as much noise as possible to disrupt Ecuador's sleep.
1: Ouch.
8: Now that is doing it for the team, isn't it?
12: Wow.
8: Don't you like that? Middle of the night, making so much noise.
12: Man.
8: Ecuador already faced delays on its trip from Columbus to Mexico City. They wanted to get there early Monday to adjust to the 7,200-foot altitude, and they faced travel delays and then couldn't sleep last night.
1: A little more than trash talking there.
8: There you go. Woo. Lots of noise. What could go wrong? LeBron James tells the Lakers he's playing next year, but it's going to be elsewhere. The Lakers' Jeannie Buss puts out a message on social media thanking LeBron for his 8 years. Now we'll find out when free agency opens at 6 o'clock tonight, the negotiating window, who's going to talk to LeBron. George Wallace, WTLB Sports.
1: Thanks, George. 257.
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0: 258. Dave Dildine in the traffic center.
4: A lot of blocking traffic incidents right now. New York Avenue at the 3rd Street Tunnel. Traffic has stopped in most directions to relocate a crash. Northbound of the 14th Street Bridge, the left lane is blocked. DC 295 northbound, very slow. Right lane blocked beyond Benning Road. That's a work zone. In Virginia, on the outer loop after Arlington Boulevard, the disabled car was just towed out of the left lane, but still slow there. And on many other portions of the Beltway, Maryland, Brandywine, 301 northbound beyond the Crossing Shopping Center, a crash. 370 eastbound beyond 270, crash on the left and the right. WTOP Traffic Center presented by Window Nation. 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Dave Dildine, next traffic report in 10 minutes.
1: Steve Rudin in our forecast.
5: As we head through the afternoon, plenty of sunshine with temperatures hovering just around 90 degrees, mainly clear overnight. We're in the 70s by early tomorrow morning. Tomorrow, heat advisory 95 to 100 degrees and even hotter temperatures on Thursday and Friday. An extreme heat watch with highs around 100 to 106. I'm 7 News meteorologist Steve Rudin in the First Alert Weather Center.
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0: Good afternoon. I'm Sean Anderson.
1: I'm Ann Kramer. Coming up,
22: the Supreme Court hands down rulings on birthright citizenship and transgender athletes.
12: I'm Luke Luker.
0: And coming up in about 15 minutes, we'll talk about the rulings with ABC's Washington Bureau Chief Rick Klein.
13: Montgomery County prepares for a quadruple threat. With the heat this week, I'm Mike Marilla.
15: A plan for new neighborhoods around RFK begins to fill in. I'm Tracy Jahnke.
22: Staycations are making a comeback.
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24: From ABC News, I'm Michelle Franzen. The Supreme Court issuing decisions on the last day of its term, the biggest, birthright citizenship, rejecting President Trump's executive order to end it. That ruling reaffirming a 14th Amendment clause, all people born in the U.S. are citizens. GOP House Speaker Mike Johnson reacting to the Supreme Court decision.
25: I'm very disappointed in that outcome. I think it subjects the country to serious challenges going forward, and we'll have to deal with it as a Congress.
24: In another case, justices upheld a ban on trans athletes from playing on school teams for women and girls. ABC's Devin Dwyer has more.
26: 29 states that have similar laws as West Virginia will continue to stand. And I will note that 21 states don't have bans on transgender athletes. Those are unaffected by this decision, but certainly a blow to that transgender community and student athletes on this last day of Pride Month.
24: GOP Congressman Thomas Kane Jr. of New Jersey returning to Capitol Hill today following a nearly four-month absence due to a medical issue. Today on the House floor, Kane says he was hospitalized for depression. Kane missed more than 100 votes. ABC's Jay O'Brien says he's also now facing a tough re-election campaign.
27: We are also hearing from Kane's Democratic challenger, Rebecca Bennett, about all of this. And she says that while she disagrees with Kane's record and his public service up here on Capitol Hill and the decisions that he's made, she also did say that she is, quote, relieved that Congressman Kane is well, and she continues to wish him good health.
24: In Colorado, it's primary day. ABC political director Avery Harper says progressive Democratic candidates are on the ballot.
28: I'm looking at Colorado's first congressional district. That's around Denver, where we'll see Diana DeGette, the congresswoman who served in that seat for almost three decades, face off with Malak Hero. She is someone who has the endorsement of Bernie Sanders. She is a Democratic socialist. She is someone who has appealed to Coloradans who say that they are excited about Zohran Mamdani.
24: On Wall Street this hour, stocks are trading up. 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
1: It is 3:02 on Tuesday, June the 30th. We have sunshine, clouds mixed in, temperatures holding near 90 degrees right now. In fact, it's 90 in Arlington. Good afternoon. I'm Ann Kramer.
0: And I'm Sean Anderson. Top story this hour on WTOP. More on what you just heard from ABC News about the Supreme Court decisions during its last day of the session. The High Court handed down rulings on birthright citizenship and transgender athletes in women's sports, particularly in high schools and college. WTOP's Luke Lukert is at the Supreme Court.
29: The court upheld birthright citizenship established in the 14th Amendment and rejected an executive order from President Donald Trump that limited which kids were eligible. Lou Johns de la Garza is with the League of United Latin American Citizens. They had a plaintiff in the case.
30: We are relieved to see that the 14th Amendment holds strong and holds still.
29: Another decision upheld state laws in Idaho and West Virginia banning transgender athletes from playing in women's sports. Justice Brett Kavanaugh wrote, states may maintain women's and girls' sports for biological females to address safety and competitive fairness concerns.
30: Sex does matter in sports, and we're so excited to have the court uphold that.
29: At the Supreme Court, Luke Luger, WTOP News.
1: Well, turning to another opinion the High Court decided on yesterday and involves a connection to our area. It's a case related to a bank robbery that happened in a suburb of Richmond, Virginia. The Supreme Court ruled police cannot use something called a geofence warrant. It has to do with cell phones and locating cell phones. Allows police to get tech companies to give them sensitive cell phone data from anyone at or around a crime scene.
31: The ruling found that even if you opt into allowing one of these tech companies to have your location history, in this case it was Google, that you as a cell phone user are not giving up your essential expectation of privacy here. Now, in the dissent, Justice Samuel Alito said that there was no expectation of privacy because this information being voluntarily shared with tech companies, again, in this case, it was Google, but the majority ruling and opinion here is that you still have that right to privacy, even if you're voluntarily giving that information through your cell phone and its location to these tech companies.
1: WTOP Scott Gelman.
0: It's 3:04, and let's talk about the 4th of July, which is drawing ever near. Now, this is something you need to plan, particularly with all the heat that's headed our way over the next few days. Montgomery County is also preparing for the 4th of July and includes some changes to fireworks shows. Here's WTOP's Mike Murillo.
2: This stretch could bring some of the hottest conditions we've seen in years.
3: At this point, we're looking to have historically high temperatures that could exceed 105 degrees heat index.
2: Earl Stoddard is the county's assistant chief administrative officer. And it's not just the heat. It's everything happening at once with the holiday weekend.
6: This is a quadruple threat. We have the life-threatening heat. We have the demands on our power system that could cause disruption. We have possibly severe storms coming, and we have special events throughout the community.
2: The county's opening cooling centers, adjusting plans, and getting crews ready for more calls while asking you to stay hydrated. Also limit the time outside for you and your pets and check on neighbors. While fireworks are still happening in Germantown and Kensington, the county is making a change, according to Parks and Rec Director Gabe Albernoz.
7: We will be starting at 7:30 p.m. to allow a little bit of extra time for reprieve from the weather conditions.
2: And if needed, he says other changes can be made up to the time of the event. In Rockville, Mike Murillo, WTOP News.
1: 305, D.C. leaders are out with their vision of what the 180 acres around the new Commander Stadium should look like. And WTOP's Tracy Jahnke tells us that the Office of Planning believes it should have housing, parks, and businesses.
15: Office of Planning Director Anita Cozart says a master plan is a framework.
8: Following its adoption by the City Council, will be able to put in place zoning regulations that make it crystal clear to those who want to partner with the district to redevelop the site what the expectations are.
15: And those expectations include commercial areas and as many as 6,500 housing units.
8: It also has a significant amount of park space, particularly park space that's going to create access to the Anacostia waterfront.
15: The renderings coming out along with the draft plan include aerial views of the stadium with a public plaza and recreational fields and street level views of a riverfront district. Tracy Jahnke, WTOP News.
0: 306, you know all about the high cost of gas and airfare these days. Well, it means staycations are popular once again. WTOP's Lynn Bowie tells us more people are making the most of their own backyards this summer.
9: We're dubbing it backyard summer.
10: More people are prioritizing domestic trips closer to home, according to travel expert Katie Nastro.
9: What we're seeing this year is people aren't scaling back on travel altogether. They're still prioritizing it, but they're wanting to do so smartly.
10: That could mean shortening the trip or driving instead of flying, and quick three-day weekends over one long vacation. She recommends checking if your city does promotions for residents with deals on attractions or hotels
9: to see if there's something that you can take advantage of. And yes, maybe you're not going super far, but you are having that sort of out-of-home experience that can make it feel like a true vacation.
10: Her travel tip: airfare typically drops the last 2 weeks of August. Lynn Bowie, WTOP News.
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11: 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I'm John Wardock.
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0: Traffic and weather here on WTOP. Back we go to Dave Dildine in the traffic center.
4: Heading from Gaithersburg to Laurel on I-370 and Route 200. It's a slow merge off of 270 and eastbound before 355. The crashed car is blocking the left and right lanes on 370. Ahead, beyond Lay Hill Road. Trash pickup in the right lane. Garbage in, garbage out on the Intercounty Connector, Route 200. You stay left to get by. On I-95, northbound beyond Route 100, it's heavy and slow. And between 895 and 195, firefighters are extinguishing a brush fire. The engines are blocking two right lanes on 95 just north of the Harbor Tunnel Thruway. I-70 westbound beyond 66 Boonesboro. Truck crash on the right, slowing the pace coming off South Mountain. On the Beltway through Maryland and Virginia, volume delays, no recent disruptive incidents, but it's getting slower by the minute. And on I-66 inside the Beltway, eastbound at Falls Church, pace improving a bit. The crash just cleared near Westmoreland Street. Inbound on 395 on the 14th Street Bridge, an incident had tied up the left lane. Outbound, you've got all the express lanes open now on the 14th Street Bridge, but still slow coming out of the 3rd Street Tunnel. And at the north end of the 3rd Street Tunnel at New York Avenue, a crash has just cleared. Very slow northbound on DC 295 from the 11th Street Bridge into Northeast. Today, the work crew migrating north of Benning Road and blocking the right lane, just like yesterday. 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Dave Tildine, next traffic report in 10 minutes.
1: Thank you, Dave. Let's get the details of our forecast and find out when this heat wave starts. 7 News First Alert meteorologist Steve Rudin.
5: Temperatures today typical for this time of year, just around 90 degrees, but we're cranking up the heat and humidity big time beginning tomorrow with a heat advisory, mid-90s to around 100, and then an extreme heat watch come Thursday and Friday with highs around 100 to 106 and heat index values upwards of 112. I'm 7 News meteorologist Steve Rudin in the First Alert Weather Center.
0: 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We're at 90 now in Bethesda, 88 in Reston, 90 on the National Mall. 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
11: 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The top item consumers have on their shopping lists, is it a smartphone? Is it a refrigerator? Well, it's furniture. That's right, furniture, followed by smartphones. Dodge is rolling out a new color for the Dodge Charger. That muscle car is turning 60 years old this year. So Dodge is going to let you buy the car in what it's calling Purple Haze. I can hear Jimmy now out there. Yes. And by the way, the awards for the local restaurant scene were handed out last night. Winning a Rammy for favorite gathering place, Old Ebbitt Grill. Dow Jones Industrial Average up 163 points. S&P 500 gaining 60. NASDAQ is up some 387 points. And I'm off to go listen to some Jimmy right now. John Wardock, WTOP News.
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0: Stick with us here on WTOP. We break down the big rulings from the Supreme Court on the last day of its term when we check in with ABC's Washington Bureau Chief Rick Klein. It's 312.
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6: 3:15. I'm Ann Kramer.
7: And I'm Sean Anderson. Thanks for being with us.
6: Final rulings from the Supreme Court earlier today in its current term, and it included the landmark decisions on birthright citizenship and state bans on transgender girls and women taking part in school sports teams. The High Court rejected President Trump's attempt to end birthright citizenship by executive order. Justices also upheld those state laws that ban the transgender girls and women from taking part on those sports teams.
7: Joining us live to talk more about it all, ABC's Washington Bureau Chief Rick Klein. Great to have you back, Rick. Thanks much.
8: Yeah, my pleasure.
7: Hey, let's start with birthright citizenship here. Essentially, President Trump was asking the court to invalidate the 14th Amendment. So how much of a blow is this to President Trump, considering this was a day one executive order?
8: It was a day one executive order, but it was also the longest of long shots. And I think any lawyer who looked at this would have thought this was very unlikely to succeed. As the court said, this is a tradition that goes back to the nation's founding. It's been established in Supreme Court precedent for a century, and the Supreme Court was really just upholding that status quo. You know, I was struck by the fact that it was actually a 6-3 decision. A lot of people I talked to thought it might be a 9-0 or an 8-1. But it definitely is a blow, but I think it has to be something that was expected for the Trump administration. They tried, they failed, and now it goes back to the legislative process or to anything, another long shot, which would be amending the Constitution. But this principle of if you're born here, a United States citizen, it remains.
6: Yeah, and that was really interesting that that's what the president started to post on social media was immediately that Congress should change the law.
8: Yeah, and look, I think the constitutional precedent is one thing, but it seemed like several justices opened the door to different enforcement, and there's ways to regulate and limit what it means. But the fundamental principle that would have been revoked here is what it has been since the 14th Amendment was ratified as part of Reconstruction. So it's, you know, again, no other president really tried to do away with it, and I don't think many people thought it would happen. But there's still ways to enforce immigration laws and even to crack down on people who come here illegally to try to gain citizenship for their children.
7: Now, the justices, as we mentioned, also upheld state laws that ban transgender girls and women from school athletic teams. What is the broader political impact of this court decision?
8: This is another thing the president has talked about so consistently on as a candidate. He talked about it in almost every one of his rallies in 2024. He brings it up often just in passing. And, you know, this is the couple of dozen states that have already banned transgender women from competing in sports at the school level. And this affirms their right to keep that ban in place. It doesn't

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1: This, it allows kind of a more direct contribution for donors to get involved in campaigns, more direct coordination with the campaigns. There'll be less kind of legal niceties around it, maybe some cheaper ad rates for the parties. I think the super PACs, they don't have a big constituency of people that lobby for them, but they're probably losers in this because you can give money to a party committee and now get just as much, if not more, impact on where the money goes. But I think money in politics is an age old thing, and there's going to be plenty of money awash in both parties. Even if this would advantage the Republicans, it would appear in the immediate term.
2: Rick, great to get your insight once again. We appreciate it.
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3: We're going back to the traffic center and back to Dave.
4: Most of the traffic grief is in Maryland this hour. I-370 eastbound between 270 and 355. Crashed cars were in the left and right lanes. So eastbound, you are getting by down the center. A brush fire along I-95. Northbound, heavy and slow from 100 up to the 895 Harbor Tunnel Thruway ramps. Firefighters are blocking the right lanes there, so you're getting by two lanes to the left past the apparatus slowly. Northbound on 95 and southbound allowing for rubbernecking. In Brandywine, the crash we mentioned on 301 at the new Calm Retreat Boulevard intersection, that remains, and that's still slowing the northbound pace near Brandywine Crossing. Bay Bridge is quiet. I-70 westbound slow from South Mountain past Boonesboro exit 35, but the truck crash ahead was just pulled out of the way, and the westbound lanes of 70 should be open now. DC Route 295 northbound heavy and slow from the Anacostia River Bridges past Benning Road, where the work zone today blocks the right lane a little farther north compared to yesterday. Volume delays on 395 through Southwest and volume delays around the Capitol Beltway in Maryland and Virginia. Need better rest? Let Mattress Firm's sleep experts match you with the perfect bed at the July 4th sale. They make sleep easy. Dave Dildine, next traffic report in about 10 minutes.
2: On to 7 News First Alert meteorologist Steve Rudin. As Steve, you are monitoring what could be happening in record territory here in the next few days. Update us on where things stand.
5: Yeah, really hot weather is on the way, and it's quite warm out there right now in the upper 80s to around 90 degrees, typical for this time of year. And if you think it's hot right now, my goodness, it is not going to get any better, at least not in the distant future. Looking at temperatures overnight, dropping only into the 70s. Tomorrow we have a heat advisory. That includes all areas inside and around the Beltway. Temperatures will be around 95 to 100, and heat index values around 102 to 107. Now, the core of the hot weather, that arrives Thursday and Friday. We have an extreme heat watch right now that will likely upgrade to a warning or an advisory. I'm thinking a warning at least for inside the Beltway. Temperatures around 100 to 106 degrees and heat index values that may surpass 110 for many neighborhoods. We're going to keep extreme heat in the forecast on Saturday near 100 degrees and looking at shower and storm chances later in the afternoon into early evening could impact at least early arrivers for the fireworks display. 90 in Fairfax, the same at Andrews, 88 degrees downtown.
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5: 324.
6: Right under the shadow of the Capitol, a so-called food truck mafia has apparently taken over the National Mall. The Washingtonian reports that many of the overpriced food trucks that line D.C.'s downtown streets are rogue, unlicensed vendors. National Park Police is calling it organized crime. They say some vendors had more than 50 unlicensed trucks owned by one person. Washingtonian food editor Jessica Sidman tells WTOP how these Meals on Wheels are able to skirt the rules.
7: They have people who make $80 a day just to stand around and look out for U.S. Park Police. If they see a health inspector coming, U.S. Park Police coming, they can just drive away. And a lot of times they never get inspected and they never get that citation because they flee first.
6: Sidman says this has become a health hazard as well, with some trucks being seen with rats, moldy milk, and unrefrigerated food.
5: Time for sports on WTOP, brought to you by Amentum, delivering advanced solutions for space and defense. George, we are watching Serena, and what are we getting here?
8: We are watching Serena, yes. She had a tough first set, dropping the first set to Maya Joint, 6-3, and she has just now held serve in the second, so she is now down 2-1 in the second set. Serena making her return to Wimbledon singles for the first time in 4 years as she is on center court. It was earlier today, the 3-seed Iga Swiatek, a winner, along with Emma Navarro, a fellow American as well. Moving on earlier today on the men's side, Francis Tiafoe won the first set, his first round match, 7-6, up 3-love in the second. However, American Ben Shelton, not so fortunate. The highest ranked American is out, 5-setter, losing to Otto Virtanen, who is just a qualifier. At the World Cup today, it was Norway with a late goal in the 86th minute to beat Ivory Coast 2-1 into the round of 16. France, Sweden coming up at 5, followed by Mexico, Ecuador tonight from Mexico City. That is a 9 o'clock start this evening. Nats, Red Sox tonight from Fenway. AJ DeBonsa, you know, he was picked first by the Wizards, in case you missed that last week. You heard that, right?
6: Oh, yeah. Really?
8: Yeah. He's going to throw out the first pitch on the 3rd. That is Friday.
6: He threw out the first pitch at Fenway Park the other day.
8: I know.
5: Oh, now really?
6: He's making the circuit.
8: Let's hope this one goes a little better than John Wall's first pitch. I don't know if you remember Nationals. Yeah. That will be on July 3rd at Orioles White Sox tonight. George Wallace, WTOP Sports.
6: All right, George, thanks. Up ahead after traffic and weather.
9: Members of Congress split over the Supreme Court's decision on birthright citizenship. I'm Mitchell Miller, today on The Hill.
6: 327.
5: WTOP celebrates 250 years of American defense innovation. Presented by HII.
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11: Every day, U.S. military weapons systems collect enormous amounts of information. The challenge is turning that data into useful decisions fast enough to matter. That's where artificial intelligence comes in. The Pentagon took a major step in 2017 with Project Maven, a program designed to use AI to analyze drone imagery and identify objects and patterns much faster than human analysts alone. The effort proved so successful that it helped launch a broader military AI strategy. Today, organizations such as the Chief Digital and Artificial Intelligence Office are working to integrate AI across the Department of Defense. The goal is, what military planners call decision advantage, the ability to understand a situation and act faster than an adversary. AI systems can process sensor feeds, identify potential threats, recommend courses of action, and help commanders manage increasingly complex battlefield. 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
5: Traffic and weather on WTOP. We started off in the traffic center. Here's Dave.
13: The top traffic incidents we're tracking are all in Maryland this hour. New Beltway crash on the interloop of the Capitol Beltway at Greenbelt Station. That's slowing traffic through College Park. Between the Beltways issue on 95, northbound traffic jammed near Elk Ridge. Brush fire response near 895 and the Patapsco River blocking the right lanes. A Brandywine crash on 301 at Calm Retreat Boulevard, but the I-370 crash is out of the way. Eastbound, all lanes are open off 270. On I-70 westbound past Boonesboro, the right lane, in fact, remains blocked. The back end of one of the trucks remains protruding out in the right travel lane. It's time to say goodnight to that check engine light with the free AutoZone Fix Finder service. 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Dave Dildine, next traffic report in 10 minutes.
6: The WTOP forecast, partly sunny skies the rest of the way today as we will top out in the low 90s. Then tonight, mainly clear, getting humid. We'll have lows in the 70s. Tomorrow, that's when the heat wave starts with a heat advisory. We could have highs near 100 with a heat index as high as 107. It'll stay that way through the 4th of July. Right now, it's 91 in the nation's capital.
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6: Good afternoon. I'm Sean Anderson.
5: And I'm Ann Kramer. Mike Chakaitis is our producer.
6: The Supreme Court finishes out its term with a series of major rulings. The biggest, the justices have blocked President Trump's executive order on birthright citizenship.
15: The 6-3 decision reaffirms the Supreme Court's 1898 ruling that except for the children of ambassadors, all people born in the U.S. are citizens under the 14th Amendment. Chief Justice John Roberts was joined in his opinion by fellow conservative Amy Coney Barrett and the court's three liberal justices, while Trump appointee Brett Kavanaugh said he agreed with the outcome of the case. The court's three other conservatives, Clarence Thomas, Samuel Alito, and Neil Gorsuch, dissented.
6: That's ABC News national correspondent Stephen Portnoy. The Supreme Court also upheld state laws barring transgender girls and women from playing on school athletic teams. High Court ruled that state bans in Idaho and West Virginia do not violate the Constitution or the federal law known as Title IX, which prohibits sex discrimination in education. And the court has also removed limits on campaign spending by the political parties.
5: On Capitol Hill, members of Congress are sharply divided over the High Court's decision upholding birthright citizenship. Let's get details on that from WTOP's Mitchell Miller today on the Hill.
16: I will say I'm very disappointed in that outcome. I think it subjects the country to serious challenges going forward.
9: House Speaker Mike Johnson, who supports the president's view that people from other countries have abused the system by only coming into the U.S. to get citizenship for their children. California Democrat Ted Lieu, whose parents immigrated from Taiwan, applauds the High Court's decision.
17: We continue to be the best in the world because of the diversity of our country.
9: In another development, New Jersey Republican Tom Kaine returned to the House for the first time since early March, explaining his absence.
18: I was given the diagnosis of depression.
9: While getting support from colleagues, Kaine did not explain his absence of nearly 4 months until today. On Capitol Hill, Mitchell Miller, WTOP News.
6: And the High Court is already shaping its agenda for the next term that starts in October. The justices say they will take up appeals asking the court to strike down bans on the AR-15 and other semi-automatic weapons in Connecticut and in the Chicago area. Now, similar laws are in effect in D.C. and Maryland. Virginia's ban kicks in tomorrow. It's the latest high-profile dispute over guns to reach the court since its conservative majority handed down a landmark ruling in 2022 that expanded Second Amendment rights and spawned challenges to gun laws all around the country. Congress allowed a national assault weapons ban to expire in 2004, but Democrats have supported renewing it in response to a series of mass shootings.
5: 3:34, now to the war in Ukraine. There is growing evidence this afternoon that Russia is now losing the war with Ukraine. For months, the world has watched as Ukrainian drones have hit deeper and deeper into Russia. And now the Kremlin's desperation is starting to show and show publicly. WTOP National Security Correspondent J.J. Green joins us live with details. J.J.?
11: And this is a moment that history may regard as the most pivotal moment in this conflict.
19: This might be a turning point.
11: Halina Yanchenko, a member of Ukraine's parliament, says it's actually something more than a turning point.
19: A tipping point.
11: And here's why.
19: On the weekend, there was an interview of Putin.
11: Yanchenko says Putin's macho image was betrayed by the cameras.
19: He looked as a very, very old, very exhausted, and even sick person.
11: And Putin stunned many people when he said in the interview, Russia is having trouble with money, oil, and gas.
19: That was probably the first time in the history when he admits that Russia has big, big problems, and these problems are caused by army.
11: And another key indicator is emerging as well. Last week, Ukraine forced Belarus to disable the relay equipment that guides Russia's drones or risk getting hit by Ukraine's drones. Reporting live, J.J. Green, back to you, Sean and Ann.
6: J.J., of course, you're also monitoring what's going on with the war in Iran, and we had the two envoys for President Trump, Steve Witkoff and Jared Kushner, arriving in Qatar, but it doesn't seem like they're anywhere close to direct negotiations to try to end this thing, are they?
11: We talked about this yesterday, Sean and Ann, and we've talked about it for days and days and perhaps a couple of months now. This is really an information war that's happening right now between the U.S. and Iran. They all knew that there were going to be no talks today, but not showing up and not following through would have essentially said to the world basically what they didn't want the world to know, that there are no negotiations happening, that they are not close enough to get together and talk about this situation, that they are just as far apart now as they were when this war began. So no, there are no negotiations happening. And, you know, the talk that we've been hearing about Witkoff and Kushner being there, it's important for the U.S. to say that, but Iran recognizes as well, if it doesn't show, it doesn't matter if Witkoff and Kushner are there because the message is sent. We're not there, we're not negotiating, and this isn't over.
5: J.J., thanks for the update.
11: You're welcome.
5: WTOP National Security Correspondent J.J. Green up ahead in Money News after traffic and weather.
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13: Same drill, different day in the district. 395 northbound at the infamous exit 5 near the 3rd Street Tunnel ramp. A couple people rear-ending in the center lane that would eventually become I-695. And southbound on 395 in Virginia, a new crash near Edsel Road. And that one ties up at least one, if not multiple lanes, southbound on 395. 95, 66 Beltway, a lot of congestion in the Commonwealth. In Maryland, Interloop, extra slow through College Park, but the crash near Greenbelt Station was moved out of the way. And northbound on 95, still slow through Elk Ridge, but firefighters took video all the lanes back near 895 and the Patapsco River, extinguishing a brush fire. Brandywine 301 northbound near Calm Retreat Boulevard, the crash is out of the way. And on 370 eastbound beyond 270, the crash is clear. Northbound traffic still kind of heavy on 270 in that neck of the woods and also beyond Clarksburg. 70 westbound, heavy and slow. South Mountain passed Route 66 Boonesboro. Truck crash remains on the right side of I-70. And back in the district on DC 295, northbound, heavy and slow. Anacostia River bridges into what's becoming, once again, a rush hour work zone beyond Benning Road. The right lane is blocked, just like yesterday. 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I'm Dave Tildine. Next traffic report in 10 minutes.
6: 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On to 7 News First Alert meteorologist Steve Rudin.
2: A nice mix of sun and clouds this afternoon with high temperatures typical for this time of year, just around 90 degrees. Mainly clear and humid overnight. We're in the 70s. Tomorrow, a heat advisory, mid-90s to around 100 degrees. We'll see an extreme heat watch on Thursday and Friday with highs between 100 and 106. I'm 7 News meteorologist Steve Rudin in the First Alert Weather Center.
5: Sunshine right now, some clouds mixed in every now and then, but mostly sunny. 89 in Tysons and 89 in Waldorf.
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20: A new housing report finds the D.C. market is doing better than many other cities around the nation, at least when it comes to home prices. Standard & Poor's looked at the top 20 housing markets. Nationally, home prices were barely higher between March and April, but in the D.C. area, home prices actually rose more than 1%. If you're a fan of the Southern cuisine at Milk & Honey, the restaurant is coming to Tyson's Corner. The Washington Business Journal says a new location is going to open there in November. Stocks are wrapping up the first half of the year, and MarketWatch points out that the blue chips are looking at their best run for a half a year in a half decade. The Dow right now has been climbing as we wait for that closing bell in a few minutes. The Dow's up 106 points, well above 52,000. The S&P 500 gaining 63, and the NASDAQ is up 393 points. John Wardock, WTOP News.
5: Thanks, John. 342. Tomorrow, Virginia will be the first state in the nation to give judges the authority to force some of the most dangerous drivers to slow down. New technology, new devices are going to be put on cars by judges. Here's WTOP's Tracy Jonke.
23: You can floor it, but if your vehicle has intelligence speed assistance, or ISA, it won't go any faster than the speed limit, whatever the speed limit may be. One of Virginia's new July 1st laws empowers judges in speeding cases to order the speed-limiting devices installed in offenders' cars. Recent Maryland and D.C. laws targeting habitual speeders also include the technology, but Virginia is the first in the region and in the country to give courts the go-ahead.
3: Allie would have turned 10 2 weeks ago.
23: Jessica Hart's daughter was killed at a D.C. intersection in 2021. She became an advocate and learned about ISA in 2023.
3: It really means a lot to the families who have had this horrible, horrible experience.
23: Tracy Jonke, WTOP News.
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5: 3:46, I'm Ann Kramer.
6: And I'm Sean Anderson. Thanks for being with us.
5: It's a story of love, American icons, and the birds and the bees, quite literally. It's also one of the National Zoo's best-kept secrets. WTOP's Matt About Town, Matt Koufax, has the incredible tale of George Washington, a goose who is quite the Casanova.
8: Hi, George. Hi, Felicity. How are you guys?
7: The love story of a little white bird named after the father of America wasn't the America 250 story I initially had planned. But after spending just one afternoon with George the Goose and his turkey wife, Felicity, I knew there was simply no better tale.
8: They are inseparable in the yard together at all times. We always know who Felicity is in the flock because George is next to her.
7: That's National Zoo animal keeper Jen Ferraro, who told me George arrived here 5 years ago with his original first lady, Martha. I'm sensing a theme here.
32: She was a goose too,
8: yes,
32: okay.
8: Yes.
32: And then all of a sudden,
8: she passed away.
0: And George and was so, like, you know, these turkeys.
7: After Martha sadly went to bird heaven, George, who shares this habitat called the Central Flyway with several other species, did some soul searching and realized he had other tastes.
8: And then we noticed one day that he would do a natural courtship display to one of our older turkeys, Blanche, and she reciprocated with a turkey courtship display.
0: Oh, my God.
8: That was sort of how it began.
7: George's species, Ross's geese, bond for life, but George's taste in taller, older women means he's often outlived his spouses. After Blanche, there was Dorothy. And then once Dorothy passed away, George, who's now 6 years old, found his eyes on 8-year-old Felicity.
8: He definitely has a type.
7: A quick history lesson. Felicity is what's known as a standard bronze turkey, defined as an American, quote, heritage breed, dating all the way back to colonial times and the founding of our country.
8: When colonists came over to the United States, they brought with them domesticated turkeys from Europe and bred them with the wild turkeys that we have here.
7: So you could argue that with her ancestry, she was destined to get together with one of the founding fathers at some point. And these two are quite the couple.
8: They exhibit all the normal behaviors that you would see between the two species as a pair. He guards his wife as he sits on her nest. You'll notice Felicity will also keep turkeys away from George. So they are a true pair.
7: Lovers, American icons, soulmates. Pretty hard to top that.
0: Here at the National Zoo in the Central Flyway with Jen.
8: Love is a beautiful thing.
0: I'm Matt Koufax, WTOP News.
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6: 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To Dave Dildine in the traffic center.
13: In the district, on the southeast-southwest freeway, certainly heavy, especially on the 395 portion. But the minor crash that we watched in our COVID camera moved itself out of the lanes. And northbound on 395 near the 3rd Street Tunnel, everything is pretty much back in business there. DC 295, though, still a very slow go from the 11th Street Bridge into northeast. And like yesterday, the work crew is working right on into rush hour, blocking the right lane, this time just north of Benning Road on 295. Around the Beltway in Maryland and Virginia, lots of volume, but nothing disruptive and still within the range of normal for a weekday, although very slow on the inner loop north of Tysons and on the outer loop beyond Springfield heading into Maryland toward the big bridges. In Maryland, on 370 eastbound, coming off 270, the lanes are open, the crash cleared. 95 northbound, slow but steady, are rolling through Elk Ridge. The brush fire extinguished near 895, the lanes are open. Bay Bridge, quiet. I-70 westbound, slow. South Mountain toward Boonesboro, beyond exit 35, truck crash remains on the right side. And back in Virginia, in Centerville, on Route 28, southbound beyond 66, a crash on the far right side. And then on 28, southbound in Manassas, had one reported near Maplewood Drive. 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Dave Dildine, next traffic report in 10 minutes.
5: We're going to head to the 7 News First Alert Weather Center right now. Check in live with meteorologist Steve Rudin before the bottom falls out, Steve, I keep saying.
9: Yes.
5: And the heat starts to roll in.
9: I know, and we're already starting to feel it, although temperatures right now in the upper 80s to around 90, that's very normal for this time of year. Average high at Reagan National is at 89 degrees, so exactly where we should be, and it feels sort of not so good, but it's going to feel even hotter tomorrow with a heat advisory in place, 95 to 100 degrees, and even hotter yet on Thursday and Friday, both days currently under an extreme heat watch that will either upgrade to an advisory or a heat warning, and we'll keep you updated on that. Any way you look at it, it is going to be really hot with daytime highs at or above 100 and heat index values, urban areas upwards of 105 to maybe even 112 degrees. We're going to stay hot on Saturday, looking also at a thunderstorm risk during the afternoon and evening. Very important time period with thousands of people who are going to be out and about finding that perfect place to check out the fireworks. We'll have to dodge some storms. In the meantime, temperature 90 degrees Annandale, 88 Anacostia, and 91 in Silver Spring.
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6: Well, the World Cup knockout phase has gotten off to a thrilling start. Paraguay stunned Germany, and Morocco took out the Netherlands yesterday to reach the round of 16. Both contests were settled by penalty kicks. Now, not everybody likes that as a way to settle deadlock matches, but there's no doubt about the excitement it brings. WTOP's John Doman is hearing from some local experts about just how challenging it is to defend against a PK.
14: It's all a mental game when the ball gets placed on that little white dot 12 yards from the goal line.
15: 10 times out of 10, you should be scoring from that distance.
14: Albi Dranica is a midfielder for the University of Maryland soccer team. He was second team all Big Ten last year.
15: View hit a good shot. The goalie can't really do anything about it, so it's just not letting the moment get to you and just say, like, you know, I've done this kick thousands of times, and this is no different no matter what the situation is.
14: How helpless are the goalies? Well, I couldn't even find one willing to talk about it. So I stepped in the goal against Albi, and he was as confident that he would score as he was amused by my efforts.
16: This looks stoppable here.
15: Yeah?
16: It looks it from over here. I guessed wrong.
15: That's the thing. It's a guessing game, sort of.
14: At the University of Maryland, John Doman, WTOP News.
5: Sports on WTOP, powered by Maximus, moving people and technology forward. George Wallace, as we watch Serena Williams play against this 20-year-old challenger here, I was telling Sean, like, I wonder who she warmed up with and who she prepared with. Like, what 20-year-olds got onto the court with her to get her ready for
17: right.
5: this, you know?
17: Yeah, no, good question. And she's putting up a good fight right now. Both Maya Joy took the first set 6-3. Serena Williams up a break in the back on serve, I should say, in the second set. Each she did break joint and then held serve, so she is up 5-4 now in the second set, trying to even this match up as joint took that first set. So exciting action right now on center court. Iga Swiatek, the 3 seed, a winner earlier today on the men's side. Francis Tiafoe in action, his opening round match, 7-6, 6-1, now 3-3 in the third set. He is up 2-0. Alexander Zverev, the number 2 seed, a winner. The 4 seed, however, the highest ranked American, highest seeded American, Ben Shelton, falling in 5 sets to a qualifier, Otto Vertanen. NBA free agent window, negotiating window opens at 6 o'clock today. LeBron James tells the Lakers he is not going to play for them next year. He's going to play somewhere else. And thanks for everything for 8 years, but he is set to move on. Reports are Golden State going to make a push for LeBron right when the window opens. ESPN reporting the Clippers nearing a deal to send Kawhi Leonard to Toronto. We've seen that before for Brandon Ingram, Grady Dick, 2 first-round picks. 1 pick swap and 2 second-rounders.
6: Wow.
17: For Kawhi to return to Canada.
6: Ooh, interesting.
17: Yep. And 2-time finals MVP.
6: Yeah.
17: So there you go. Lots of wheeling and dealing in the NBA. At the World Cup today, one match in the books. Norway, a goal in the 86th minute to beat Ivory Coast 2-1 into the round of 16. France, Sweden coming up at 5. George Wallace, WTOB Sports.
6: Thank you, George. 357.
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5: 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We're heading to the traffic center with Dave.
13: Top traffic issue in Maryland. New word of a crash on Suitland Parkway between Silver Hill Road and Suitland Road. In Virginia, a crash in Lincolnia, 236 eastbound, ramps to 395 are blocked, and a couple of crashes on Route 28 southbound, south of 66, and in Manassas at Maplewood Drive. 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Dave Dildine, more traffic in 10 minutes.
6: Your forecast now from Steve Rudin.
9: As we head through the afternoon, plenty of sunshine with temperatures hovering just around 90 degrees, mainly clear overnight. We're in the 70s by early tomorrow morning. Tomorrow, heat advisory, 95 to 100 degrees, and even hotter temperatures on Thursday and Friday. An extreme heat watch with highs around 100 to 106. I'm 7 News meteorologist Steve Rudin in the First Alert Weather Center.
5: Sunshine, 91 degrees at DuPont Circle.
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5: Good afternoon, I'm Ann Kramer.
6: And I'm Sean Anderson. Coming up,
22: decisions on birthright citizenship and transgender athletes are handed down by the Supreme Court. I'm Luke Looker.
5: We'll break down the rulings coming up at 4:15. We talk live with ABC News legal analyst Royal Oaks.
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5: The speed limits are built into these drivers' cars under a new Virginia law. I'm Tracy Jonkey.
6: Serena Williams providing drama in her comeback at Wimbledon.
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25: From ABC News, I'm Michelle Franzen. Before closing out its term, the Supreme Court issuing decisions for three remaining cases. It includes rejecting President Trump's executive order to end birthright citizenship under a 14th Amendment clause. Justices reaffirmed all people born in the U.S. are citizens. The Supreme Court also upheld state bans on transgender athletes in women's and girls' sports.
26: Justice Brett Kavanaugh's majority opinion says it's reasonable to have separate sports teams for boys and girls, pointing to the inherent physical differences between the sexes. The court's holding is that states may ban transgender athletes from girls' and women's sports, with Kavanaugh citing the need to reduce the risk of physical injury and ensure fair competition. The three liberal justices on the court wrote separately to express their disagreement with the majority's opinion.
25: ABC Stephen Portnoy. In Venezuela, search and rescue continues following last week's major earthquakes. Nearly 2,000 are confirmed dead. Officials say that number could soar into the tens of thousands. ABC's James Longman is in Venezuela.
28: Teams from over 20 countries are working around the clock, dogs and drones, carefully navigating the collapsed buildings to find the missing.
32: Tell her to tuck her feet back in.
28: In hard-hit La Guerra, where nearly 200 buildings fully collapsed, a U.S. team rescued a 51-year-old woman trapped after a 10-hour effort. And in Caraballeda, the rescue of a 21-year-old man who was buried under the rubble for 106 hours. we met the youngest survivor.
0: Diana managed to keep her 18-day-old son, Juan David, alive for 30 hours under the rubble.
25: You have heard of inflation for everyday goods and feeling it, but discretionary spending also going up, especially for live events, now dubbed as funflation.
1: Across the U.S., admission prices, including for concerts, theater, and sports events, are up 27% in the past 5 years, driven in part by factors like higher touring costs and more elaborate shows.
25: ABC's Elizabeth Schulze, you're listening to ABC News.
6: It's 4:02 on WTOP on this final day of June 2026. We have sunny skies and it has warmed up to 89 degrees here in D.C. Good afternoon, I'm Sean Anderson.
5: And I'm Ann Kramer. Our top story this hour, continuing coverage now, the major decisions from the Supreme Court on the final day of its term before the summer break. Crowds gathered outside the high court earlier today, waiting as the justices handed down the landmark rulings, including cases tied to birthright citizenship and state bans on transgender athletes. WTOP's Luke Lukert went to the Supreme Court today to get reaction.
2: Really ecstatic that the Constitution was upheld today. The 14th Amendment was enshrined.
7: The Supreme Court rejected President Donald Trump's executive order, which would have limited birthright citizenship to children with at least one parent who is a citizen or has legal status in the country. Miguel Diaz was in front of the court as the decision was handed down. He and many others cheered when the decision was announced.
2: We're really glad to see this decision be upheld and, you know, that birthright citizenship is here to stay and that it will be here to stay for future generations.
7: The court also affirmed state laws in West Virginia and Idaho that bar transgender athletes from playing in women's sports. Maggie McNeely celebrated the decision and has personally competed against transgender athletes.
8: Because we don't want all the young girls who are just now getting started in sports to have to deal with this. So we're here on behalf of them and here on behalf of our younger selves.
7: At the Supreme Court, Luke Luger, WTOP News.
6: Another decision from the Supreme Court is one that could affect just about anyone with a cell phone. In a case tied to a bank robbery in suburban Richmond, the justices ruled that it's unconstitutional for police to ask tech companies to turn over sensitive cell phone data for everyone in or near a crime scene without a warrant.
11: Police used what's called a geofence warrant to find the phones that were near this bank around the time that this robbery incident occurred. And law enforcement used that to ID the suspect who they found was near the bank at the time. And they then later found $100,000 in cash in the suspect's home. But the suspect's lawyers said that this all was a violation of his privacy, that police found his location and history of other people near the bank without evidence that really they had anything to do with this incident. Prosecutors, meanwhile, said that there's no expectation of privacy because you're voluntarily opting into what was, in this case, Google location history. We're all so familiar with that pop-up that comes onto your smartphone. Do you want the app to use your location? And that was really what was at the core of this ruling.
6: That's WTOP Scott Gelman.
5: 4:04, we are counting down to this weekend and the 4th of July holiday. While many of us might be planning to head outdoors this weekend, of course, we've been telling you how hot it is going to get throughout this week heading into Saturday. Forecasters are warning the expected record heat is not something to take lightly. And WTOP's Mike Murillo's talked with leaders in Montgomery County.
12: Montgomery County Executive Mark Elrich says this holiday is about celebrating, but also about knowing your limits in extreme heat.
24: We all want to celebrate this milestone occasion for our nation. We don't want anyone pushing themselves too far.
12: They're urging you to slow down, take breaks, stay hydrated, and look out for the people around you. Council President Natalie Fani Gonzalez says the danger is real, pointing to a heartbreaking reminder from just last year.
14: We witnessed how a baby who was left inside a car in Montgomery County died because of heat. It happens.
12: Fourth of July events are still happening, just with some tweaks to try to ease the impact of the heat, according to Parks and Rec Director Gabe Albernoz.
15: We anticipate that the temperatures, while will be uncomfortable and absolutely will be hot, they won't reach those same dangerous levels that they will during the course of the entire day.
12: Also, cooling centers will open countywide. In Rockville, Mike Murillo, WTOP News.
6: Some frightening moments for a toddler and his family at BWI Marshall Airport. Customs and Border Protection say that a one-year-old had just arrived on a flight from Germany with his parents and began having what appeared to be a seizure while they waited in the inspection line. The child was choking and turning blue. A supervisor and another employee stepped in and performed the Heimlich maneuver. That cleared the child's airway, and the toddler was taken to a hospital last reported in stable condition.
3: Well, we turn a page tomorrow in July. That means new laws are taking effect. One that's going into effect in Virginia allows judges to go after those so-called super speeders by putting devices on their cars that can slow them down. Virginia's at the forefront of this growing trend. There are similar efforts being considered in the D.C. area and in Maryland. Here's WTOP's Tracy Junkie.
9: Virginia's law targeting repeat reckless driving offenders lets judges order the installation of what's called an intelligent speed assistance device that keeps drivers from exceeding the speed limit.
10: I know in my court in Fairfax, the 100-mile-an-hour speeding ticket is not uncommon, unfortunately.
9: And retired Judge Michael Cassidy says that with some habitual speeders, jail time, fines, and driver's license suspensions only go so far.
10: Question is, for a sentencing judge, is what happens the day that license suspension ends, or the jail sentence ends, or the fines paid off?
9: D.C. and Maryland have similar laws on the books, but Virginia is the first state in the nation ready to put the devices to work in this way. Tracy Jahnke, WTOP News.
6: Coming up in Money News here on WTOP.
13: Stocks put June and the first half of the year in the books. I'm John Werdock.
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2: Traffic and weather on WTOP. We kick it off with Dave Dildine in the traffic center.
5: Downtown, the street closures for 250 events and fireworks set up on the mall. 4th, 7th, 15th, and part of 17th Street's blocked. The avenues are open but heavy. DC 295 northbound jammed again today. Like yesterday, the rush hour work crew working on your time. And today they're a little farther north of Benning Road, but still blocking the right lane. Suitland Parkway, outbound near Meadowview Drive, single file past a medical and police response. On the Beltway, loads of traffic, no major incidents. 270-95 Baltimore-Washington Parkway, volume delays without incident. In Virginia, Route 28, southbound beyond 66, crash along the right, minimal impact. Slower from Centerville through Manassas because of a second crash near Maplewood Drive, farther south on 28. On 236, the eastbound ramps to 395 have reopened, the crash out of the way. And on 95, just plain old slow, southbound from Newington to get across the Occoquan into Woodbridge. 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Or you could just sell to Fitzgerald, know exactly who you're dealing with. Go to FitzBuysCars.com. Dave Dildine, next traffic report in 10 minutes.
6: Your updated forecast from 7 News First Alert meteorologist Steve Rudin.
7: Very warm and humid moving through the early evening. Overnight lows will drop down to the 70s with winds from the south at just around 3 to 8 miles per hour. Heat advisory tomorrow, sunshine, very hot, 95 to 100 degrees. Feels like temperatures 102 to 107. Extreme heat watch Thursday and Friday will likely upgrade to an advisory or a warning. High temperatures 100 to 105 and heat index values around 110. We're going to look for storms on Saturday. I'm 7 News meteorologist Steve Rudin in the First Alert Weather Center.
6: 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Money news here on WTOP to John Wardock.
8: Sean and Ann at the closing bell Tuesday. Stocks ended June with gains. For the blue chips, this was their best first half of the year in 5 years. The Dow Jones Industrial Average was up 136 points. The blue chips have now risen almost 9% year to date. The S&P 500 added some 58 points, and the NASDAQ gained 393 points. Shoppers are feeling slightly better about the economy. Consumer confidence edged up this month, so found the Conference Board Business Group. That group says that recent falling oil prices have helped consumers feel better about fighting inflation these days. And a new report from Redfin says luxury home prices in the U.S. are up almost 5% over the last year. For the Washington area, Redfin says luxury home prices have risen some 3%. John Wardock, WTOP News.
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6: Coming up here on WTOP, more major rulings from the Supreme Court today, impacting everything from birthright citizenship to transgender athletes. We break it down next with ABC News legal analyst Royal Oaks, 412.
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2: 414, I'm Ann Kramer.
6: And I'm Sean Anderson. Thanks for being with us.
2: Continuing coverage now on WTOP of the major decisions from the Supreme Court today on the final day of its term before the summer break. The justices struck down an executive order from President Trump that would have denied citizenship to children born in the U.S. to parents in the country illegally or who are on here temporary visas. Now, the court says the Constitution is clear. 14th Amendment guarantees citizenship to nearly anyone born on American soil. There was another closely watched case that was the justices ruling that states can ban transgender athletes from competing on girls' and women's school sports teams. And the justices lifted the limits on political donations.
6: Joining us live to talk about it all is ABC News legal analyst Royal Oaks. Great to have you back, Royal. Thanks much.
19: You bet.
6: Let's start off with the birthright citizenship case. Elaborate on what the justices ruled here.
19: Yeah, what they held was that the First Amendment guarantees automatic citizenship for nearly all kids born on U.S. soil, including the children of parents who are in the country unlawfully. So this was a decision where Chief Justice Roberts was joined by Amy Coney Barrett and the three liberals. Clarence Thomas had a blistering 91-page dissent. He said basically this majority decision devalues American citizenship and it should really be for kids whose parents have a permanent home in the United States.
2: Royal, interesting too, in the dissents from the conservative justices, at least their arguments signal that this could come back in a different form, maybe even legislatively here.
19: Yeah, that's an intriguing inside baseball issue. You know, the first reaction by the president to this was, well, we'll just have Congress pass a law. But there are two things in the law that support birthright citizenship. One is the Constitution, 14th Amendment, and the second is a federal birthright citizenship statute. The consensus of most people is that you can't just get rid of birthright citizenship by a congressional law. It is a constitutional matter. And of course, good luck there because nobody's going to get 2/3 of the House and the Senate and 3/4 of the state legislatures to support anything, much less getting rid of birthright citizenship.
6: Let's turn over to the ruling that says states can prohibit transgender athletes from competing on girls and women's sports teams. This was a ruling out of two states, West Virginia and Idaho. But what about down the road? Could we see more bans in other states because of this ruling?
19: Yeah, we absolutely could. Justice Kavanaugh wrote the decision basically saying, look, if you've got boy on your birth certificate, don't bother trying to apply to play in girls or women's sports because you say you identify as a woman. That's the 6-3 conservative majority here. Now, about 27 states currently ban the idea of biological men who have boy on their birth certificate competing later in women's or girls' sports. And this probably will inspire several more states to go along with that. This court decision does not make it illegal to allow biological men, but it does give the states the freedom to say yes or no.
2: And Royal, one more thing the justices we want to talk to you about is that the decision today when it comes to political campaign donations, they basically lifted the limits on that.
19: Yeah, it's kind of an inside baseball thing, but if you have a campaign, let's say you want to spend $2 million to be U.S. Senator, you can have a campaign pay for it, but you can also look over to your

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1: In the right lane. That crew did the same thing to you yesterday. Suitland Parkway between Silver Hill Road and Suitland Road near Meadowview Drive. Police response on Suitland Parkway blocking a lane in both directions. Capitol Beltway, volume delays on the Interloop from the Dulles Toll Road to the 270 Spur. From 355 through Silver Spring through College Park near Largo. Outer Loop, pretty slow near Landover Road. In and out of Greenbelt and from River Road past Cabin John. In Virginia, outer loop congestion in Tysons, the slowest yet from the Springfield Interchange to the Woodrow Wilson Bridge. Probably a higher concentration of out-of-state plates this week. Some people already got away last week. 395 and 95 southbound volume delays are more or less normal. There is a crash in Stafford County causing a long backup southbound south of Centerport Parkway for police direction. Back in Maryland on I-70 westbound, long-standing truck crash cleanup up beyond Boonesboro exit 35. The back end of one still protruding into the right travel lane. 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Dave Dildine, next traffic report in 10 minutes.
2: Let's go to Mark Pena in the 7 News First Alert Weather Center. And Mark, you're still watching the possibility of heat that we have never seen on a 4th of July, huh?
3: Yeah, you know, we're starting to adjust our high temperatures as we head towards the 4th of July. The hottest on record is 100 degrees. And now our forecast is going for about 102, so that could likely set a new record. But the real dangerous heat really begins tomorrow. But for the most part, the rest of today looking pretty nice, pretty seasonable. We are at the last day of June, so we're sitting around 90, which is pretty close to average. But temperatures go well above average beginning tomorrow. We'll see sunshine to start the day. Temperatures quickly warm to near 100 degrees, and we'll have feels-like temperatures tomorrow closer to 105. And then it only really gets hotter from there. Thursday and Friday likely the peak of this, with temperatures getting into the lower 100s, anywhere from 100 to about 105. Higher humidity will make that feel closer to 110 to 112. And then as we head towards the 4th of July holiday on Saturday, temperatures back near the lower 100s. And we'll be tracking the chance by that point for a few pop-up showers and storms. And given how hot and humid it'll be, that's fuel for storms to be on the strong to severe side. So we'll watch that leading into the 4th of July evening. It might put a little bit of a damper on some of those plans, but if anything, hopefully just gives us a little bit of a break from the heat. We won't really see a break until about next week, so we're still in the upper 90s on Sunday and Monday. We're back to near average about a week from now on next Tuesday. So right now your radar quiet, and temperatures again seasonably hot out there. It's 90 degrees in Tysons, 90 for you in Southeast, and 91 right now in Landover.
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3: 424.
4: We are learning more about what could be wedding festivities for Taylor Swift and Travis Kelce at Madison Square Garden in New York. Sources tell ABC the first event is set for Thursday evening around 6 o'clock, about 100 guests expected. A second, much larger gathering is reportedly planned for Friday, could last up to 12 hours. With as many as 1,000 people there.
5: There's going to be this, in all likelihood, parade of vehicles coming into the arena and tents and canopies set up to keep the comings and goings secret, or at least away from prying eyes of the public. A couple of streets around the arena are going to be shut down in addition to those tents and canopies to make way. And don't expect any pictures, at least ones that are unauthorized. All the guests, even the vendors, the security guards, everyone inside has been told no phones.
4: And that's ABC's Aaron Katursky.
3: Time for sports on WTOP, brought to you by Amentum, delivering advanced solutions for space and defense. George, did you pick out your outfit yet for the wedding of Travis and Taylor?
6: No, I said I couldn't go.
3: Oh. I thought I was your plus one for a minute.
6: Well, I changed my mind.
3: Oh, okay.
6: You just
3: all of a sudden blow up our plans. That's
6: yeah,
3: great.
6: Well,
3: Thanks.
6: They're blocking off streets around there. I mean,
3: right.
6: I can't deal with that.
3: You get through everything.
6: I can't deal with that.
3: Okay.
6: All right, you want to talk about Serena Williams?
3: Yeah.
4: Sure.
6: All right, she fought off a match point in the second set to win the tiebreaker 7-6. So we go to a third set now. Maya Joint up 1-1 in the third set, one set apiece, as Serena Williams fought back in that second set tiebreaker, trying to make this a match, and we'll see how the third set goes. Iga Swiatek, a winner in three sets earlier over American Taylor Towson. On the men's side, it is Francis Tiafoe in action this afternoon, and he holds off in his opening round matchup to get the straight set win earlier today. He struggled in that first set, but holds on. Taylor Fritz, also a straight set winner earlier today. Ben Shelton, however, the American, highest ranked American, is the fourth seed. He was upset in five sets by qualifier Otto Virtanen. NBA free agency period negotiating period opens at 6 today, and looks like LeBron James is going to be on the move. He has told the Lakers that he's going to play elsewhere next year. We'll see if anything happens right at 6 o'clock, because that is when you can talk to teams, mm-hmm. supposedly. Mm-hmm. Nothing's been talked before. Mm. Nobody's talked to anybody before.
4: Oh, no,
6: right?
4: No, not at all.
6: No conversations before. The Clippers are nearing a deal to send Kawhi Leonard back to the Toronto Raptors for Brandon Ingram, Grady Dick, two first round picks, one pick swap, and two second rounders. He did win a title with the Raptors, and he's a two-time finals MVP. At the World Cup, the second match of the day coming up at 5 o'clock between France and Sweden. Norway beat Ivory Coast earlier 2-1. George Wallace, WTOP Sports.
4: All right, George, up ahead on WTOP.
7: A sharply divided Congress weighs in on the Supreme Court's ruling on birthright citizenship. I'm Mitchell Miller, today on The Hill.
4: 427.
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10: Every day, U.S. military weapons systems collect enormous amounts of information. The challenge is turning that data into useful decisions fast enough to matter. That's where artificial intelligence comes in. The Pentagon took a major step in 2017 with Project Maven, a program designed to use AI to analyze drone imagery and identify objects and patterns much faster than human analysts alone. The effort proved so successful that it helped launch a broader military AI strategy. Today, organizations such as the Chief Digital and Artificial Intelligence Office are working to integrate AI across the Department of Defense. The goal is what military planners call decision advantage, the ability to understand a situation and act faster than an adversary. AI systems can process sensor feeds, identify potential threats, recommend courses of action, and help commanders manage increasingly complex battlefields. I'm J.J. Green.
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9: Artificial intelligence and autonomy are transforming how military decisions are made, turning overwhelming volumes of data into actionable insight at machine speed. 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
3: 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We'll kick it off in the traffic center with Dave Dildine.
6: The top traffic trouble spots we're tracking: Virginia, 95 southbound, Stafford County delays. It's a crash after Centerport Parkway, exit 136 on the right. Manassas has a crash causing a southbound backup on 28. That's near Maplewood Drive. Maryland, it's well north and west. Westbound delays on I-70. Longstanding truck crash beyond Boonesboro, exit 35, blocking the right side. And in the district, it's the rush hour work zone on DC 295, northbound, heavy and slow. Past Benning Road, you lose the right travel lane. 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Dave Dildine, next traffic report in 10 minutes.
4: The WTOP forecast, mostly to partly sunny skies for the remainder of the afternoon. We are still in the low 90s in many spots. We're dropping down to the 70s tonight, and it'll start to get more humid by tomorrow. Sunny, very hot. Highs near 100, a heat index near 107. Right now, we are checking in at 90 here in the nation's capital.
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4: Good afternoon. I'm Sean Anderson.
3: And I'm Ann Kramer. Mike Tukaitis is our producer.
4: Final day of the Supreme Court term, and a number of major decisions are now out. The High Court has now ruled against President Trump and his efforts to rescind birthright citizenship. It was a 6-3 decision. Justices upheld the birthright citizenship clause in the 14th Amendment and said President Trump's executive order violates that amendment.
11: A big win for the immigrant advocates, we should note, who had fought this case. The ACLU, who led the way, Cecilia Wang, herself a birthright citizen, arguing this case before the Supreme Court. And today they have a big victory. 255,000 children are born in the United States each year to non-citizens who would have been affected by Trump's order. And those kids today and going forward will get U.S. citizenship.
4: That's ABC's Devin Dwyer. The Supreme Court also upheld state laws barring transgender girls and women from playing on school athletic teams. It was an upholding of bans in Idaho and West Virginia. The justices said that those bans do not violate the Constitution or Title IX, which prohibits sex discrimination in education. And the High Court has also removed limits on campaign spending for political parties and candidates.
3: Members of Congress on Capitol Hill sharply divided over the High Court's decision upholding birthright citizenship. WTOP's Mitchell Miller has those details today on the Hill.
7: House Speaker Mike Johnson says he's very disappointed in the ruling, arguing that many people from other countries are coming to the U.S. for the sole purpose of getting a child citizenship.
12: I do think that this has been grossly abused in recent years.
7: But the chair of the Democratic caucus, Pete Aguilar, says it was the right decision, though he's surprised by the vote count.
13: The crazy part is that it wasn't a unanimous decision. Mm-hmm. I think that's the most shocking for us.
7: On the House floor, meanwhile, New Jersey Republican Tom Kaine returned for the first time since March. After remaining quiet about the cause of his extended absence, he revealed he's been treated for depression.
14: Until you experience it yourself, it is difficult to fully understand how powerful this illness can be.
7: On Capitol Hill, Mitchell Miller, WTOP News.
4: The justices are already looking ahead to the next term docket. The fall term will feature the High Court planning to consider appeals to strike down bans on the AR-15 and other semi-automatic weapons in Connecticut and the Chicago area. D.C. and Maryland have similar laws, and Virginia has a ban that kicks in tomorrow. It is the latest high-profile dispute over guns to reach the court since its conservative majority ruling back in 2022 that expanded Second Amendment rights. The court's new term begins on the first Monday in October.
3: 4:34, now to the U.S.-Iran peace negotiations in Qatar. They are not happening. U.S. Envoy Steve Witkoff and President Trump's son-in-law Jared Kushner are in Doha for the meetings with Qatari mediators, but currently there are no high-level meetings between the U.S. and Iran. WTOP National Security Correspondent J.J. Green joins us live. J.J.
10: And senior U.S. envoys are in Doha, but they will no longer hold planned high-level meetings with Iranian officials, raising new doubts about whether the two sides can build on the temporary agreement reached after weeks of military confrontation. The talks were expected to address some of the most contentious issues left unresolved by the conflict, including security in the Strait of Hormuz, where attacks on commercial shipping and oil tankers have pushed the region to the edge of a broader war. While the ceasefire has largely held, military forces from the U.S. and its Gulf allies are on heightened alert right now, reflecting concern that a single miscalculation could reignite fighting there. This doesn't necessarily mean the negotiations are over, but it does underscore how fragile the current pause remains. Reporting live, J.J. Green, back to you, Sean and Ann.
4: J.J., you're also staying on top of what's going on in the war in Ukraine, and it just seems to appear that the Ukrainians are gaining advantages day by day. What's going on with the latest?
10: This is perhaps the most remarkable development that I have seen in this conflict in the 14, maybe 15 years now that it's been going on. In the last 4 years since the full-scale war started, Russia has absolutely hammered Ukraine on a daily basis, killing tens of thousands of civilians. And now it appears as though after Russia said that war would be over in 3 days or so, we're at a point now where it looks like that war might end, and it might end relatively soon, but Russia will not be the winner if things continue the way they are. It appears as though Ukraine's technology, its drones, the long, mid, and deep strike drones are taking a toll on Russia. And we saw that in an interview that Vladimir Putin gave over the weekend. Apparently, he admitted that Russia is in trouble. They need money. They need oil and gas to get out so they can make money. And he's in some ways admitted as well that Ukraine's drones are getting the best of them. But the most important thing, though, is that Ukraine issued an ultimatum to Belarus last week. Stop helping Russia or we will target you with the drones. And Belarus capitulated. That is pretty staggering when you look at the way this all started.
3: J.J., thanks for the update.
10: You're welcome.
3: WTOP National Security Correspondent J.J. Green, up ahead in Money News after traffic and weather.
15: 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I'm John Werdahl.
4: 436.
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17: Defense policymakers are mulling the possibility of creating a new military service dedicated to cyber warfare, even as the Pentagon builds a new workforce model called Cyber Command 2.0.
18: And we've been very careful as we've built that model that it's agnostic to the organizational model and that it would support both the current model as well as other organizational models, such as the establishment of a cyber force.
17: Catherine Sutton, the Assistant Secretary of Defense for Cyber Policy. If a sixth DoD service does come into being, it would be the third time in the past century, following the Air Force in 1947 and the Space Force in 2019. In those cases, as in the prospective cyber force, backers argued they were needed to confront new and emerging warfare domains. Jared Serbu, Federal News Network.
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4: 438. With traffic and weather together, and Dave Dildine at the WTOP Traffic Center.
6: DC 295, the Rogue Work Crew is once again working on your time. You're losing a lot of it northbound from the 11th Street and Sousa Bridges into Northeast. And on 295 between Benning Road and Burroughs Avenue, they are keeping the right lane blocked. On the Beltway through Maryland and Virginia, volume delays, no major incidents reported. In Stafford County, Virginia, 95 southbound jammed between exits 140 and 136. And south of that exit, Centerport Parkway, the crash, VDOT has that on the right side. Manassas, a crash on 28 southbound near Birch Street or between there and Maplewood Drive, causing delays out of Centerville. 66, volume delays are normal. Maryland, same deal on 270. 70 westbound, heavy and slow South Mountain, past Route 66 Boonesboro, long-standing truck crash occupying the right side of the highway. And again, a reminder downtown, lots of street closures across the National Mall in preparation for not just 250 events in the fair, but also fireworks later on this coming weekend. A little sliver of Independence Avenue is also blocked near the Washington Monument. Traffic brought to you by Navy Federal Credit Union. All active duty veterans and their families are eligible to join. Navy Federal says our members are the mission. Dave Dildine, next traffic report in 10 minutes.
4: 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Trust PJ.com. 7 News First Alert meteorologist Steve Rude.
20: Warm and humid this evening. Overnight lows will drop down to the 70s. May find a bit of haze come early tomorrow morning. Tomorrow we have a heat advisory with daytime highs 95 to 100 and lots of sunshine. Conditions don't improve at all on Thursday. In fact, they get even worse. Hotter temperatures around 100 to 105, just as hot on Friday. Looking at heat index values around 110. Looking forward to the 4th of July, could be looking at thunderstorms later in the afternoon into the evening. I'm 7 News meteorologist Steve Rudin in the First Alert Weather Center.
4: 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We have 88 on the National Mall. WTOP's Money News. Let's head on over to John Wardock.
15: A new report had some encouraging news. If you're worried about the price of your home, Standard & Poor's looked at the top 20 housing markets around the country and found home prices in the D.C. area rose more than 1% between March and April, and that was better than the national average. On Wall Street Tuesday, stocks closed out the first half of the year with gains. The Dow Jones Industrial Average was up 136 points. The blue chips have risen almost 9% year to date. That's the best start to the year since 2021. The S&P 500 added 58. The NASDAQ was up 393 points. And Ford stock fell just about 1%. After the automaker issued a recall for 740,000 vehicles due to transmission issues, the recall covers the Expedition, the Navigator, the Explorer, the Aviator, and F-150 models from the year 2018 to 2021. John Wardock, WTOP News.
3: Thank you, John. 442. LeBron James told the LA Lakers today he is playing elsewhere next season. And in today's DC Sports Filtered, WTOP's Rob Woodfork says before Wizards fans get any ideas, you should know what this actually, what this news means for Washington.
21: So let's dream a second, Wizards fans, because we've earned a little fun. LeBron has made no secret he'd love to run it back with his old teammate Anthony Davis. And Davis, right now, plays in Washington. So somewhere out there is a fantasy where AD picks up the phone, makes the pitch, and the greatest player of his generation finishes his career in a Wizards uniform alongside the number one overall pick. Kind of like a certain other guy who wore jersey number 23 once upon a time. Imagine it. The Wizards going from 65 losses to LeBron James doing Eastern Motors commercials in one summer. Okay, dream's over. Because the reporting points the other way. LeBron and AD reuniting in Golden State next to Steph Curry. But here's the thing I said yesterday, and I'll say it again. The only clock running is the Warriors. LeBron just made them more desperate, not Washington. And desperate teams overpay. So no, the dream's probably not happening. But if the Warriors want to chase a title with AD, make DC an offer they can't refuse. I'm Rob Woodfork. And that's DC Sports Filtered.
4: Coming up here on WTOP, signs that Gen Z is pulling back from romance. Why? It has to do with their wallets. We'll talk about it next with Bloomberg. It's 4:43.
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25: Did you hear that? Out here, the most dangerous enemies are never heard. Our sensors detect the faintest signals below the waves, stopping enemies long before they can surface. 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
3: 4:45, I'm Ann Kramer.
4: And I'm Sean Anderson. Thanks for being with us.
3: Do you remember dating? Being on dating apps, maybe, and going on those first dates? A little expensive sometimes, but apparently it's breaking the bank for all these young Gen Zers now. They can't handle how expensive it is getting, sometimes in the hundreds of dollar range. So some of them have decided, according at least to a survey from Bank of America, they're just not even going to bother dating or even meeting anybody.
4: Well, joining us live to talk about it, Paulina Cachero with Bloomberg News. Thanks for joining us. We appreciate it.
26: Yeah, thank you so much for having me.
4: This is dispiriting. I mean, tell us, elaborate here on the reasons why Gen Z is pulling back on romance.
26: Yeah, you know, I think we often think about inflation affecting groceries or rent, but it's, you know, for this generation, it's changing whether or not they feel like they can date at all. You know, if you think about what is involved in dating, it's expensive. It's, you know, transportation, drinks, dinner, activities, even getting ready, all of that costs a lot of money. And as you remember, a lot of young adults, you know, had a delayed transition to adulthood. Many of them, you know, graduated during the COVID-19 pandemic, you know, met about half were still living at home with parents for a long time. And while they've recovered and are now starting to move into their own homes and starting to be financially independent, the cost of dating is, you know, they're still paying a lot in rent. And that extra line item is just a little bit too much for them. So some people are choosing not to date at all.
3: Paulina, I thought it was interesting in the two studies that you cited for your story, particularly about the average cost being $250 for dinner and drinks. Now, there are things you can do for free. And if you're just meeting for someone for the first time, I don't think you have to drop $250, do you?
26: No, you definitely don't. I think there's, you know, ways to, you know, you could go to a park. There are definitely ways to date for, you know, at a relatively low cost. But, you know, I think with this generation too, they're increasingly prioritizing, you know, making sure that they are in a good place financially. And that was actually one of the things that was mentioned in the survey, is that a lot of people feel like, you know, the place that they need to be financially to start dating is much higher. So that's also kind of like contributing to this, is not feeling like they're financially ready to take on that responsibility. And also it's something that younger people are increasingly looking for in another partner, someone who is financially respondent, who, you know, has financial security. So it's kind of, it's yet another milestone that they're delaying.
4: Well, if they're not prioritizing love for financial reasons. What are they focusing on and why?
26: So from the young people that we spoke with, you know, because dating feels like this cost, this investment that, you know, that's hard to quantify in times of economic precarity, they're, you know, optimizing their dollars and putting their time and energy into things that they think they can control. For one young person, he's been, you know, more focused on his career, investing early for retirement, and just being selective about how he spends his evenings. You know, he'd prefer to, you know, spend money to go out with friends where he knows he's going to have a good time, or at least put that money away for the future than, you know, gambles hundreds of dollars on a first date that he doesn't know will go anywhere.
7: So he'll hang out with his buddies, Paulina, but trying to find love, forget about it.
26: Yeah.
7: Thank you so much for sharing this information with us in your article. We appreciate it.
26: Yeah, of course. Thanks for having me.
7: Thank you. That is Paulina Cachero. She is with Bloomberg News.
4: 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WTOP's traffic and weather with Dave Dildine in the traffic center.
8: In the district, once again, a tractor trailer stopped on the 395 northbound ramp to the 3rd Street Tunnel, either confused by DDoT's inadequate height signs or the confusing exit numbers. It looks like he's figuring it out right now. The district was on track to renumber and re-exit the Southeast-Southwest Freeway in a way that made more sense, but then decided not to. So every day, all day long, we see trucks backing up into freeway traffic here. 395 has sequential exits. 695 has mile-based. And it looks like he's figuring it out right now until the next one. DC 295 northbound jammed. It is a rush hour work zone. Don't know if they had a permit for it, but they are blocking the right lane between Benning Road and Burroughs Avenue, just like yesterday. Northbound traffic is heavy and slow to get by them into northeast on 295. On the Beltway through Maryland and Virginia, volume delays longest in Virginia on the Outer Loop in Alexandria and Inner Loop, leaving Tysons toward the Legion Bridge. 95 southbound, volume delays Newington to Woodbridge. Crash delays in Stafford County, supported on the right side after exit 136 Centerport Parkway. In Maryland, 270, normal slowdowns heading into Frederick. And 70 westbound, still very slow down South Mountain. But the truck crash beyond Boonesboro, exit 35, is now finally, at long last, out of your way. 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No appointment needed. Dave Dildine, next traffic report in 10 minutes.
7: Let's head over to the 7 News First Alert Weather Center. Meteorologist Mark Pena joins us now live. And Mark, this is just the calm before the storm, so to speak, when it comes to high temperatures.
10: Yeah, high temperatures will be the main weather story, but it's also going to come with actual storm chances, at least by Friday and Saturday, which is the 4th of July. But for the rest of tonight, seasonably warm. A lot of us are hovering around 90. That's pretty close to average for this time of year, with it being the last day of June. Tomorrow, though, is when the heat begins to be a little on the excessive side. A lot of us getting close to 100 degrees for the afternoon highs. And with higher humidity, that high of around 100 will feel anywhere from about 102 to 107 with the heat index. And then it only gets hotter from there. Thursday and Friday are likely the peak of this heat wave, with temperatures soaring to anywhere from 100 to 105 for the actual temperatures. And then you factor in the humidity, and it could feel as hot as 112. Even wouldn't be surprised if we see a couple of 113s with that heat index. So remember those heat safety tips. That's what's going to keep you safe from all this. Stay hydrated. Check on your neighbors, your pets, the elderly. Have ways to stay cool. Libraries, movie theaters. Ride out the hottest part of the day, which is anywhere from around 11 a.m. until about 8 p.m. And as I mentioned, Friday, Saturday, we'll start to track some pop-up showers and storms. And given how hot and humid it'll be by that point, some of those could be on the strong to severe side. So we'll monitor that. Right now, still pretty low confidence on the storm chances, but high confidence on some excessive heat that could really cause some problems with heat-related illnesses. So again, just remember we're staying hydrated if you absolutely have to be outside. Right now, though, a nice end to the month of June. 91 degrees, the current temperature for you in Tysons. 90 in Southeast, and 91 right now in College Park.
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4: Well, we do know how expensive so many things are these days. The high costs mean some folks are rethinking about going away on vacation. WTOP's Lynn Bowie tells us many are staying closer to home.
6: The big travel trend is not really a trend. 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
12: His road trip advice: choose country roads over interstates to avoid crowds and see more of the U.S. Lynn Bowie, WTOP News.
7: 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Checking Wimbledon and Serena, George.
9: That's right, yes. In a third set right now, Maya Joint trying to serve to close out this match, up 5-3 in the third. Serena won the second set, 7-6 in a tiebreak, saved a match point, was up 2-1 up a break in the third set, but then kind of fell apart a little bit. Maya Joint playing some pretty good tennis and now trying to has match point right now against Serena, up 5-3 in the third set. Match just a little over 2 hours long. It's been fun to watch Serena back on center court, no doubt about it. We'll see how this, if this does end. Iga Swiatek, the 3 seed, was a winner earlier today as well. On the men's side, the highest American seeded player, Ben Shelton, losing in 5 sets to a qualifier, Otto Virtanen today. The Francis Tiafoe's match was suspended due to darkness after he dropped the third set 4-6. They're going to start tomorrow morning at 7 a.m. He is up 2-1. At the World Cup today, the second match of the day going to get underway in about 5 minutes. It's France and Sweden. Norway beat Ivory Coast earlier today, 2-1. Mexico, Ecuador coming up tonight at 9 o'clock. NBA free agents, the negotiating window opens at 6. LeBron James moving on from the Lakers. He said, thanks for your for the 8 years, but it's time for me to move on. He will end his career elsewhere, and we'll see who makes a play for him just about 6 o'clock, as Golden State could be the front runner as they want to go after him, and we'll have to wait and see what that does, if they do, and what the Wizards plan to do. It has just gone final at Wimbledon. Serena Williams falls 6-3 in the third set, her comeback after 4 years away. Entertain the crowd on center court, no doubt about it. But Maya Joint wins the third set 6-4. George Wallace, WTOP Sports.
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8: Top traffic incidents: 95 southbound after Garrisonville. Secondary incident, but the original crash was after Centerport Parkway on the right. in Maryland, Baybridge. Westbound span, right lane X'd out for now. Looks like they're resolving that incident. And on DC 295 northbound, jammed into a rush hour work zone beyond Benning Road, the right lane is blocked. WTOP Traffic Center presented by Window Nation. Buy four, get four, windownation.com. Dave Dildine, next traffic report in 10 minutes.
4: The forecast now from Steve Rudin.
0: Warm temperatures as we head through the evening and into the overnight will fall into the 70s by early tomorrow morning. Tomorrow it's sunny and very hot, 95 to 100 degrees with a heat advisory for the metro area. Hotter temperatures arrive Thursday and Friday. We're going to call it extreme heat. Highs anywhere between about 100 to 105 at heat index values that may exceed 110. I'm 7 News meteorologist Steve Rudin in the First Alert Weather Center.
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7: Good afternoon, I'm Ann Kramer.
4: 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Coming up,
20: the Supreme Court hands down rulings on birthright citizenship and transgender athletes. I'm Luke Luker.
7: There was strong reaction from members of Congress on Capitol Hill today.
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21: From ABC News, I'm Lindsay Davis, anchor of Prime, streaming weeknights on ABC News Live. Before closing out the current term, the Supreme Court issued decisions on remaining cases. In one of the biggest, justices blocked President Trump's executive order to end birthright citizenship. ABC News legal contributor James Sample says it reaffirms people born in the U.S. are U.S. citizens under the 14th Amendment.
22: This is a ruling that was an issue that was never a close question. Every single court that looked at this executive order said it was unconstitutional. Today's ruling is not just a victory for birthright citizenship, it's a victory for the principle that you cannot rewrite the 14th Amendment with the stroke of an executive pen.
21: In another closely watched case, the Supreme Court upheld a ban on trans athletes from playing in women and girls sports. Here's ABC's Devin Dwyer.
24: 29 states that have similar laws as West Virginia will continue to stand. And I will note that 21 states don't have bans on transgender athletes. Those are unaffected by this decision, but certainly a blow to that transgender community and student athletes on this last day of Pride Month.
21: Indirect talks to finalize a peace deal between U.S. and Iran took place in Qatar today. U.S. delegates met with mediators, but not with Iranian officials. Following last week's back-to-back earthquakes in Venezuela, officials say the death toll has risen with nearly 2,000 confirmed deaths. ABC's James Longman is in Venezuela.
27: The devastation is near absolute. Either every building completely demolished or very badly damaged. Rescue crews are still picking through the rubble. There is hope here that maybe, possibly, survivors might be found. A real danger, though, of unstable buildings coming down on these ongoing rescue operations, but increasingly now, with more bodies being pulled out, this is a recovery operation.
21: ESPN confirms that LeBron James told the LA Lakers he will continue his career, but elsewhere where he lands is still undecided. You're listening to ABC News.
7: It is 5:02, Tuesday, June the 30th. We have lots of sun right now. Temperatures holding at or near 90 degrees.
4: And I'm Sean Anderson. Our top story this hour here on WTOP, continuing coverage of major decisions from the Supreme Court during its last day of the session. And the High Court handed down rulings on birthright citizenship along with transgender athletes in girls and women's sports. WTOP's Luke Lukert went to the Supreme Court today to get reaction.
20: The court upheld birthright citizenship established in the 14th Amendment and rejected an executive order from President Donald Trump that limited which kids were eligible. Lujans de la Garza is with the League of United Latin American Citizens. They had a plaintiff in the case.
28: We are relieved to see that the 14th Amendment holds strong and holds still.
20: Another decision upheld state laws in Idaho and West Virginia banning transgender athletes from playing in women's sports. Justice Brett Kavanaugh wrote, states may maintain women's and girls' sports for biological females to address safety and competitive fairness concerns.
28: Sex does matter in sports, and we're so excited to have the court uphold that.
20: At the Supreme Court, Luke Luger, WTOP News.
4: We'll have reaction from members of Congress at 5:15 when we talk with WTOP Capitol Hill correspondent Mitchell Miller.
7: To another opinion from the High Court this week, and this one has a local connection. It's a case tied to a bank robbery in suburban Richmond. The Supreme Court ruled police cannot use what are known as geofence warrants. Now, those requests allow police to get broad cell phone location data from tech companies for everyone in or near a crime scene at the time, even without a specific warrant that's tied to an individual. The justices say that kind of sweeping data collection violates constitutional protections.
3: The ruling found that even if you opt into allowing one of these tech companies to have your location history, in this case it was Google, that you as a cell phone user are not giving up your essential expectation of privacy here. Now, in the dissent, Justice Samuel Alito said that there was no expectation of privacy because this information being voluntarily shared with tech companies, again, in this case it was Google, but the majority ruling and opinion here is that you still have that right to privacy even if you're voluntarily giving that information through your cell phone and its location to these tech companies.
7: WTOP Scott Gelman.
4: It's 5:04. A stretch of dangerous heat is moving here into our region with temperatures climbing toward triple digits through the holiday weekend. Maryland has now issued a state of preparedness alert through Sunday. Governor Wes Moore says the move allows state leaders to get ahead of any issues tied to the extreme heat. The worst of it is expected Thursday and Friday with highs topping 100 degrees. Heat index values making it feel more like 112 in some areas, and we could hit 100 for the 4th of July.
7: Well, and speaking of the 4th of July, something that people need to plan for, not just the weather. Montgomery County leaders have been talking about how they're getting ready. Here's WTOP's Mike Murillo.
5: This stretch could bring some of the hottest conditions we've seen in years.
10: At this point, we're looking to have historically high temperatures that could exceed 105 degrees heat index.
5: Earl Stoddard is the county's assistant chief administrative officer. And it's not just the heat. It's everything happening at once with the holiday weekend.
11: This is a quadruple threat. We have the life-threatening heat. We have the demands on our power system that could cause disruption. We have possibly severe storms coming, and we have special events throughout the community.
5: The county's opening cooling centers, adjusting plans, and getting crews ready for more calls while asking you to stay hydrated. Also limit the time outside for you and your pets and check on neighbors. While fireworks are still happening in Germantown and Kensington, the county is making a change, according to Parks and Rec Director Gabe Albernoz.
13: We will be starting at 7:30 p.m. to allow a little bit of extra time for reprieve from the weather conditions.
5: And if needed, he says other changes can be made up to the time of the event. In Rockville, Mike Murillo, WTOP News.
4: Starting tomorrow, Virginia will become the first state in the nation to give judges the authority to force some of the most dangerous drivers to slow down. It's made possible by new technology known as intelligence speed assistance, which can limit how fast a vehicle can go. More on that from WTOP's Tracy Jockey.
7: You can floor it, but if your vehicle has Intelligence Speed Assistance, or ISA, it won't go any faster than the speed limit, whatever the speed limit may be. One of Virginia's new July 1st laws empowers judges in speeding cases to order the speed-limiting devices installed in offenders' cars. Recent Maryland and D.C. laws targeting habitual speeders also include the technology, but Virginia is the first in the region and in the country to give courts the go-ahead.
14: Allie would have turned 10 2 weeks ago.
7: Jessica Hart's daughter was killed at a D.C. intersection in 2021. She became an advocate and learned about ISA in 2023.
14: It really means a lot to the families who have had this horrible, horrible experience.
7: Tracy Jonke, WTOP News. Up ahead in Money News on WTOP.
23: A new color for the Dodge Charger, and Jimi Hendrix would be proud. I'm John Werdock.
7: Oh, traffic and weather next.
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4: It's traffic and weather here on WTOP. Dave Dildine in the WTOP Traffic Center.
8: Downtown on the National Mall, the street closures for 250 and Independence Day events gradually expanding as the week progresses. This afternoon, 4th, 7th, 15th, and part of 17th Street blocked off across the mall. There's a sliver of Independence Avenue closed near the Washington Monument right now. 17th Street closed in full tonight. A portion of Constitution Avenue near the White House tomorrow. 14th and a bunch of others thereafter. DC Route 295 northbound, that's terrible again today thanks to the rogue work crew that's keeping the right lane blocked right through rush hour between Benning Road and Burroughs Avenue. They did it yesterday to us too. Northbound absolutely jammed off the 11th Street Bridge, losing that right lane. Thank you very much. I-295 southbound, a lot of congestion near Bowling and Blue Plains, and around the Beltway lots of traffic congestion, especially on the Virginia portions of 495. As always, on the outer loop, we're at its worst from Springfield toward the Woodrow Wilson Bridge, and interloop loads up near the Dulles Toll Road. To cross the American Legion Bridge, 66, 95, and 395 congestion without any major sustained incidents except for the crash in Stafford County. Southbound, south of Centerport Parkway, the original is now out of the way and the lanes are open. One in the backup south of 610 keeps a lane blocked. In Maryland, at the Bay Bridge, eastbound, you're fine. Westbound, the two lanes are open on the westbound span, and the incident was resolved. 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I'm Dave Dildine. Next traffic report in 10 minutes.
7: Let's check in on the 7 News First Alert weather forecast with meteorologist Steve Rudin.
9: A few clouds, not going to amount to a whole lot this evening as temperatures slowly fall through the 80s. They'll settle into the 70s by early tomorrow morning. Heat advisory for tomorrow, 95 to 100 degrees with heat index values 102 to 107. Even hotter on Thursday and Friday. High temperatures 100 to 105 degrees. I'm 7 News meteorologist Steve Rudin in the First Alert Weather Center.
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23: Tower Companies is looking to rezone almost 30 acres of land east of Dulles Airport. The Washington Business Journal reports the Rockville developer wants to build almost 800 residential units and include parks and retail space. On Wall Street Tuesday, stocks closed out the first half of the year with solid gains. The Dow Jones Industrial Average up 136 points. The S&P 500 added 58. The NASDAQ was up 393 points. And Dodge is rolling out a new color for the Dodge Charger. That muscle car is turning 60 years old this year, so Dodge is going to let you buy the Charger in a color called Purple Haze. John Wardock, WTOP News.
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4: Coming up here on WTOP, we're getting some strong reaction out of Congress after the Supreme Court reaffirmed birthright citizenship in a closely watched case. We'll get more details on that and some other things when we talk to WTOP Capitol Hill correspondent Mitchell Miller next. It's 512.
15: The percentage of Americans who are now smoking cigarettes has never been lower. The number of people smoking now is only a fraction of what it was decades ago. But Dr. Brian Urkola with PMI International US says there's also been a drop-off in public health education and messaging aimed at those who are still lighting up.
16: It's fallen off people's radar. It remains the leading preventable cause of death in the United States.
15: Close to 25 million people still smoke, and the cost remains staggering, over $250 million a year. Dr. Tom Price, who served as Secretary of Health and Human Services during the first Trump administration, says not everyone can quit cold turkey.
17: If you can't quit, then you ought to switch to something that's more healthful for you.
15: He says the Food and Drug Administration should be open to alternatives.
17: There are other products and things that can be used, and then educate health personnel, medical personnel, and public policy.
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7: It's 5:15. I'm Ann Kramer.
4: And I'm Sean Anderson. Thanks for being with us.
7: To Capitol Hill now, where the Supreme Court's decision to uphold birthright citizenship is drawing some strong reaction. President Trump says Congress could easily change it through legislation. He posted on social media about that earlier today. But legal experts say that raises a key question. What would it actually take to override a constitutional interpretation like this?
4: Well, joining us live, WTOP Capitol Hill correspondent Mitchell Miller. Mitch, if Congress really wanted to change this, what would it actually take?
15: Well, going back to what the president said today, he said incorrectly that no constitutional amendment is necessary, urging Congress to start work on ending birthright citizenship. He says lawmakers will have his complete support. One obstacle to that would, of course, be Democrats, who after today's ruling made it clear they fully support the high court's decision. This is New York Democrat Grace Meng, whose parents immigrated here from Taiwan.
22: You may try to redefine what it means to be an American, and you will fail. We are American. We belong here.
15: Several Republicans, while opposing the decision, say a constitutional amendment would be necessary, and that's a high bar. There would have to be two-thirds approval of legislation in both the House and the Senate, and three-fourths of the states would need to approve it. So this would not be an easy task to complete.
7: Mitch, there continues to be a Republican push for the national voter ID law that President Trump wants, and that's apparently bringing some new tension with it. Where do things stand now? I know we talked to you about it yesterday as well. Is there any realistic path forward here?
15: Well, right now there's not. And in fact, Ann, the state of affairs is not very good at all right now. There's a new development that just took place. I'll get to that in a moment. But before getting to that, Republicans tried unsuccessfully today to pass the rule for novel legislation that would back both the National Defense Authorization Act to move forward and the National Voter ID Bill, the SAVE Act. It would be attached together, not amended, and so everything could go forward. But conservatives, including Maryland's Andy Harris, voted against the rule, creating another legislative logjam. So for the second week in a row, we have just learned that the House is going to send lawmakers home early. They will be returning to their districts for the July 4th break in a matter of moments. And like the Senate, they won't be back in Washington until July 13th.
4: Mitch, we are hearing today from New Jersey Republican Congressman Tom Kaine back on Capitol Hill after months away due to depression. And we hadn't heard from him at all during that time. How unusual is it for a lawmaker to speak so openly about his mental health struggles?
15: Well, it's actually not that unusual that there are some other lawmakers who have talked about this issue. But what has been unusual is how Congressman Kaine and his staff handled this situation. He went to the House floor today and explained once he learned of the diagnosis, he reluctantly accepted his doctor's advice to be hospitalized.
24: Like many people, I believed that I could simply push through. But I agreed to follow my doctor's recommendations, not believing that it would result in a long-term stay.
15: Now, Kane has, of course, received support from fellow lawmakers, but his absence since March 5th and the fact that he missed more than 140 votes, along with some cryptic comments from his staff, has raised questions about whether there's a need for more transparency, especially since his staff was continuing to put out press releases, social media posts indicating Kane was still working. He is up for re-election this fall.
7: Mitch, there are primaries today as well, including one in Colorado, the far left wing of the Democratic Party pushing hard there. What are you watching?
15: Right. This is another Democratic Party pitting a veteran lawmaker against an upstart.

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1: Like yesterday, the work crew blocking the right lane between Benning Road and Burroughs Avenue without a care in the world on 295, costing you a lot of time. If you're instead on New York Avenue, outbound and northeast, the workaround traffic is why it's taking a little longer to get through the signals. Stafford County, Virginia, 95 southbound past 610 and southbound past Centerport Parkway. Two crashes moved out of the way, and with those and lanes open, delays easing, and no other major incidents on the priority roads in the metro area, in the listening area. Volume delays on the interstates and U.S. highways, but nothing blocking for any sustained length of time on the freeways and expressways. 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Dave Dildine, more traffic in less than 10 minutes.
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3: Yeah, you know, it is summertime now, so of course we get hot, but when it gets above 100 degrees for several days in a row, that's where it starts to get a little on the dangerous side, and that's going to really start tomorrow. The rest of this evening, though, pretty seasonable. For the last day of June, the average high is about 90, and that's exactly where we're sitting right now. Temperatures eventually fall to the lower 70s by tomorrow morning, and then the intense heat builds. A lot of us get close to, if not reach, the 100-degree mark tomorrow with feels-like temperatures anywhere from 102 to 107, and then it peaks. The heat peaks at that's Thursday and Friday, with area-wide temperatures reaching anywhere from 103 to 105. You factor in the humidity, and those will feel anywhere from 107 to as hot as 112, both Thursday and Friday afternoons. Fridays and into the upcoming weekend is when we start to track the chance for a few pop-up showers and storms. Right now, confidence is low. If anything, they'll be very isolated in nature, but given how hot and unstable the atmosphere will be by then, some of those storms could be on the strong to severe side. So heading into this big outdoor holiday weekend, make sure that we're not only staying safe and staying hydrated, but also keeping an eye to the sky, especially if you're heading out for any of the outdoor plans, which I'm sure there are plenty of. Make sure we're staying safe. And of course, check on your neighbors, your pets, the elderly. Make sure they have access to adequate cooling. Stay hydrated, plenty hydrated, and take plenty of breaks in the shade if you have to be outside. It won't be until around this time next week when temperatures at least get back to average, which again is about 90 degrees a full week from now. So right now, temperatures across the area, again, hovering around 90, so seasonably hot out there, 91 to be exact for you in Hyattsville, 90 at Reagan National, and 90 also at Dulles Airport.
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4: 524.
2: Warren Buffett is delaying a major charitable decision this year, not just any charitable decision. For the first time in two decades, the billionaire investor is holding off on his usual mid-year donation to the Gates Foundation. Sources tell the Wall Street Journal that Buffett wants to wait for the results.

0: results of an internal review into the foundation's past ties to Jeffrey Epstein. That review is expected to wrap up later this summer. Now, Buffett is 95. He has typically donated billions in Berkshire Hathaway stock each year, part of a long-standing giving pledge. Despite the delay this year, Buffett is still expected to continue his annual donations to family-run foundations.
1: Millions of Americans with federal student loans about to see more changes as new rules take effect tomorrow. Among those being impacted, borrowers currently in the SAVE repayment plan, it's being phased out. You'll be asked to choose a new plan or could be moved into a standard plan with potentially higher monthly payments. There are changes for grad students and parents using federal loans.
2: We're going to see new caps on how much people can borrow for graduate degrees. And this has been one that's caused some controversy when you're thinking about what these limits are. For graduate students pursuing a master's degree in most fields, it's going to be a $100,000 limit. A lot of people saying education is so expensive, that doesn't cover it. But the education department says this is a way to incentivize costs for education to try to go down.
1: ABC News correspondent Elizabeth Schulze there.
0: Sports on WTOP brought to you by Amentum, delivering advanced solutions for space and defense. George Wallace is here. Serena Williams, her comeback to Wimbledon, not quite.
3: Not quite. Yeah, no, it put up a good fight, Sean, but Maya joined too much. She wins in three sets today, 6-3 in the third set. Serena did face a match point in set number two, but came back to win the tiebreaker. But then in the third, she was up 2-1, and then she wasn't. So joint goes on to win the third set, 6-3, and knock off the champion.
4: I didn't get much sleep last night. I was up till like 2 a.m. just thinking about it. Walking out, I forgot the warm-up. I don't know what happened. My legs weren't moving. I really don't know how I got a pretty good start in the match. She has such an aura. She's such a legend. And this court has so many huge names that have played on it. I've been dreaming about this moment since I was a little kid, so this is pretty crazy.
3: Pretty good, right?
1: Wow.
3: She said she doesn't even know what happened out there, but she got it done. It doesn't matter. So she advances. Maya joined. We have not heard from Serena yet. If she does, we'll hear what she has to say. On the men's side, Francis Tiafoe's opening round match. He's up 2-1. He was suspended due to darkness. NBA free agent negotiating period opens up at 6. LeBron James is going to move on from the Lakers, and we'll find out who pursues him as the window opens. Reports are the Warriors are going to go all in, try to land LeBron James. Norway beat Ivory Coast earlier today at the World Cup 2-1. A goal in the 86th minute to get to the round of 16. France, Sweden, no score in the 27th minute. George Wallace, WTOP Sports.
1: 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Up ahead after traffic and weather.
5: Members of Congress split over the Supreme Court's decision on birthright citizenship. I'm Mitchell Miller, today on The Hill.
1: 527.
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8: Every day, U.S. military weapons systems collect enormous amounts of information. The challenge is turning that data into useful decisions fast enough to matter. That's where artificial intelligence comes in. The Pentagon took a major step in 2017 with Project Maven, a program designed to use AI to analyze drone imagery and identify objects and patterns much faster than human analysts alone. The effort proved so successful that it helped launch a broader military AI strategy. Today, organizations such as the Chief Digital and Artificial Intelligence Office are working to integrate AI across the Department of Defense. The goal is what military planners call decision advantage, the ability to understand a situation and act faster than an adversary. AI systems can process sensor feeds, identify potential threats, recommend courses of action, and help commanders manage increasingly complex battlefields. I'm J.J. Green.
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7: Artificial intelligence and autonomy are transforming how military decisions are made, turning overwhelming volumes of data into actionable insight at machine speed. 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
0: WTOP's traffic and weather with Dave Dildine in the WTOP Traffic Center.
10: The top traffic tie-up is the Renegade work crew working away on DC 295 northbound between Benning Road and Burroughs Avenue, blocking the right lane in the middle of rush hour, costing lots of northbound drivers lots of time from the 11th Street, Sousa, and Young Bridges into Northeast. Two left lanes getting by on DC 295. Across the National Mall, the 250 and Independence Day closures expanding day by day. This afternoon, 4th, 7th, 15th, and part of 17th Streets are all blocked. 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Dave Dildine, next traffic report in 10 minutes.
1: Thank you, Dave. The WTOP forecast clear and humid for the overnight hours. Lows just going to the 70s, and the heat begins tomorrow. Heat advisory in effect for tomorrow. Sunny and very hot. Temperatures 95 to 100. You factor in the humidity, it'll be feel like 102 to 107. That's just the beginning. We'll have extreme heat on Thursday and Friday as well. Right now, 88 in Hyattsville, 91 in Herndon.
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1: Good afternoon. I'm Ann Kramer.
0: And I'm Sean Anderson. We have Mike Jakaitis as our producer.
1: Our top story is the final day of the Supreme Court's term before the summer break meant another round of major decisions coming down from the justices, including the High Court striking down the executive order from President Trump that would have denied citizenship to children born here in the U.S. to parents in the country illegally or on temporary visas.
13: What they held was that the First Amendment guarantees automatic citizenship for nearly all kids born on U.S. soil, including the children of parents who are in the country unlawfully. So this was a decision where Chief Justice Roberts was joined by Amy Coney Barrett and the three liberals. Clarence Thomas had a blistering 91-page dissent. He said basically this majority decision devalues American citizenship and it should really be for kids whose parents have a permanent home in the United States.
1: Of course, we're talking about the 14th Amendment there. It's ABC News legal analyst Royal Oaks. Another closely watched case. Justices ruled that states can ban transgender athletes from taking part and competing in girls and women's sports teams, school sports teams. And the court also removed limits on campaign spending for political parties and for candidates.
0: Now, on Capitol Hill, members of Congress are sharply divided over the Supreme Court's decision upholding birthright citizenship. WTOP's Mitchell Miller today on the Hill.
14: I will say I'm very disappointed in that outcome. I think it subjects the country to serious challenges going forward.
15: House Speaker Mike Johnson, who supports the president's view that people from other countries have abused the system by only coming into the U.S., to get citizenship for their children. California Democrat Ted Lieu, whose parents immigrated from Taiwan, applauds the High Court's decision.
16: We continue to be the best in the world because of the diversity of our country.
15: In another development, New Jersey Republican Tom Kaine returned to the House for the first time since early March, explaining his absence.
17: I was given the diagnosis of depression.
15: While getting support from colleagues, Kaine did not explain his absence of nearly 4 months until today. On Capitol Hill, Mitchell Miller, WTOP News.
1: Well, the Supreme Court's already shaping its agenda for the next term that starts this fall in October. The justices say they will take up appeals, asking the court to strike down bans on the AR-15 and other semi-automatic weapons in Connecticut and in the Chicago area. Now, there are similar laws in effect in D.C. and Maryland. Virginia's ban kicks in tomorrow. This is the latest high-profile dispute over guns to reach the Supreme Court since its conservative majority handed down that landmark ruling in 2022 that expanded Second Amendment rights and spawned challenges to gun laws all around the country. Congress allowed a national assault weapons ban to expire back in 2004, but Democrats have supported renewing it in response to mass shootings.
0: To the war in Ukraine now, growing evidence that Russia is now losing that war with Ukraine. For months, the world has watched as Ukrainian drones have struck deeper into Russia. And now, the Kremlin's desperation is starting to show publicly. WTOP National Security Correspondent J.J. Green.
18: This is a moment that history may regard
8: as the most pivotal moment in this conflict.
18: This might be a turning point.
8: Halina Yanchenko, a member of Ukraine's parliament, says it's actually something more than a turning point.
18: A tipping point.
8: And here's why.
18: On the weekend, there was an interview of Putin.
8: Yanchenko says Putin's macho image was betrayed by the cameras.
18: He looked as a very, very old, very exhausted, and even sick person.
8: And Putin stunned many people when he said in the interview, Russia is having trouble with money, oil, and gas.
18: That was probably the first time in the history when he admits that Russia has big, big problems, and these problems are caused by army.
8: And another key indicator is emerging as well. Last week, Ukraine forced Belarus to disable the relay equipment that guides Russia's drones or risk getting hit by Ukraine's drone.
0: WTOP National Security Correspondent J.J. Green.
1: 5:35 to the U.S. war against Iran. There was supposed to be a sit-down between the U.S. and Iranian leaders today in Qatar, but President Trump said would happen to try and stop the fighting and work towards hammering out a peace deal.
19: A White House official confirms that the U.S. and Iran are not currently expected to hold direct talks today in Doha, Qatar. This after President Trump said yesterday that Iran had, quote, requested a meeting with the U.S. Special Envoy Steve Witkoff and the president's son-in-law, Jared Kushner, will meet with the Qatari prime minister and other mediators in Doha today, according to a White House official. And the U.S. and Iran are also expected to have separate technical talks with mediators from Qatar and Pakistan on Wednesday. Karen Travers, ABC News, the White House.
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0: 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Dave Dildine in the WTOP Traffic Center.
10: Virginia 95 southbound, slower on the main line. VDOT protecting one broken down near the Occoquan River, blocking the left lane. Following 95 onto the outer loop of the Beltway northbound, volume delays Springfield to the Woodrow Wilson Bridge. Volume delays on the inner loop from the Dulles Toll Road across the American Legion Bridge. In the district on DC 295 northbound, heavy and slow from the 11th Street Bridge into Northeast beyond Benning Road. The work crew seems inconsiderate, blocking the right lane right in the middle of rush hour. Two left lanes getting by. They did it to us yesterday as well. Straight ahead in Maryland, without further incident on the Baltimore-Washington Parkway, congestion is tolerable in Greenbelt 50. The coast is clear on 50 toward the Bay Bridge. In Laurel on Route 1, a crash getting worked on near Whiskey Bottom Road, but that should be just about a wrap. 270 normal northbound slowdowns getting in and out of Montgomery County. And we are brought to you by Joe Hadid. 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Dave Dildine, next traffic report in 10 minutes.
1: 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Our forecast from 7 News First Alert meteorologist Steve Rudin.
2: A quiet evening with temperatures falling through the 80s into the 70s by early tomorrow morning. A heat advisory tomorrow. It's hot, it's sticky, 95 to 100 degrees, and feels like temperatures 102 to 107. Even hotter Thursday and Friday with feels like readings anywhere from 108 to 112. I'm 7 News meteorologist Steve Rudin in the First Alert Weather Center.
0: 91 degrees now in Arlington.
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20: A 20-year-old office building on the Georgetown waterfront is now up for sale. Harborside North at 2900 K Street has hit the market, so reports the Washington Business Journal. Meantime, a luxury apartment building in Potomac, the Perry, has sold for $152 million. Moco Show reports the building is in the Park Potomac community. On Wall Street Tuesday, the Dow Jones Industrial Average rose 136 points to close out June. The S&P 500 added 58. The NASDAQ was up 393 points. And coming up Wednesday, payroll processor ADP will provide fresh data on private sector employment. Consider that an appetizer. We get the big jobs report from Uncle Sam on Thursday. John Wardock, WTOP News.
0: 5:41, you know all about the high costs for gas and airfare. It means staycations are popular once again. WTOP's Lynn Bowie tells us more people are making the most out of their backyards.
3: We're dubbing it backyard summer.
4: More people are prioritizing domestic trips closer to home, according to travel expert Katie Nastro.
5: 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They're still prioritizing it, but they're wanting to do so smartly.
4: That could mean shortening the trip or driving instead of flying, and quick three-day weekends over one long vacation. She recommends checking if your city does promotions for residents with deals on attractions or hotels.
5: 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And yes, maybe you're not going super far, but you are having that sort of out-of-home experience that can make it feel like a true vacation.
4: Her travel tip? 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Lynn Bowie, WTOP News.
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7: I'm Michelle Sandiford, and here are your top headlines from Federal News Network. The Consumer Product Safety Commission is relocating to Washington, D.C. from suburban Maryland. The agency will move into the government-owned Government Accountability Offices building in early October. Currently, CPSC employees have been working in a privately owned building in Bethesda, Maryland. And two Democrats and two Republicans have teamed up on a bill that would give military families more time to make important financial decisions after a service member dies. The bill would give families 3 years instead of one to roll over death gratuities and life insurance into tax-advantaged savings accounts. The bill could be added into the annual defense policy bill now progressing through Congress. For more on these stories, visit federalnewsnetwork.com.
1: Coming up on WTOP, has Taylor Swift been dethroned as the ruler of the pop music world? Up next, we'll talk with USA Today national music writer Melissa Ruggieri about the stunning rise of Olivia Rodrigo. 5:43.
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0: 5:44. I'm Sean Anderson.
1: I'm Ann Kramer. Thanks for joining us.
0: Well, so much of the entertainment buzz this week is about the much-anticipated wedding of Taylor Swift and Travis Kelce. Right now, the best-selling artist on the planet is Olivia Rodrigo.

0: Drop Dead is just one of an astounding 11 songs from Rodrigo's new album, You Seem Pretty Sad for a Girl So in Love. It's charting on Billboard's top 40 charts this week. The album is already setting records. So as Taylor Swift gets ready to say I do at Madison Square Garden in the wedding of the year, is she losing her spot at the top of America's pop music mountain?
1: Melissa Ruggieri, the national music writer for USA Today, joined us earlier on WTOP to talk about whether Olivia Rodrigo has replaced Taylor Swift as pop music's reigning queen.
2: I'm not sure Taylor's going anywhere, despite the apparent wedding of the century this weekend. But that said, Olivia is absolutely positioning herself as the heir to pop stardom. She's in her early 20s. She's got this huge third hit album. She's going on a sold-out tour this fall. She's just really, I mean, you know, all things are clicking for her right now. But I also don't think that means, you know, once Taylor gets married that she's going to disappear into the shadows, because that is not the Taylor Swift way. And I'm sure she's already got songs she's working on to put out the second that wedding is over, too.
0: It seems that Olivia Rodrigo, though, has risen above nearly all of her peers in her songwriting and has a willingness to take risks in a genre that has become very copycat. Why do you think this particular album is connecting with so many people right now?
2: I think, you know, often the first album for an artist is usually great because they've had so much time to work on it. The sophomore album is the more difficult one to come up with, because then you have a lot to prove if the first album was successful. The third album is typically the one where an artist, especially young artists, are really finding their place. And I think with this album, that's exactly what she did. Now, I also want to say the title, You Seem Pretty Sad for a Girl So in Love, between her and Harry Styles with his Kiss All the Time, Disco Occasionally, I would really like to suggest our current pop stars go back to album titles like Thrill or Rumors or something that's a lot easier to say, because, you know, these titles make journalists crazy trying to like fit in word counts and stuff. But, you know, I mean, she's a really relatable young woman, and her lyrics aren't anything esoteric, but she writes them like diary entries. And that's something that a lot of young girls are going to relate to, but also something that older people can just listen to and kind of smile. And she loves synth pop. She worked with The Cure's Robert Smith on this album. She's just sort of finding like her place, I think. And I think with this album, she really did find it.
1: Olivia joins Beyoncé, Melissa, as the only female artist to have their first three solo albums go number one in the first week of release. From your standpoint, does she have the chops to have the staying power and longevity that Beyoncé and Taylor have enjoyed here?
2: I do, because she is so young, and her audience, just like when Taylor and Beyoncé were in their 20s, is going to continue to grow up with her. And I think she has shown that she has the stamina to have what it takes to be a pop star. I mean, as Chapel Roan, you know, we see with her having trouble adapting to the fame side of things, not everybody is cut out for this. And Olivia has, you know, she came from a TV background, so, you know, she already kind of knew the ropes a little bit. But when you can endure what a grueling arena tour is for 6-7 months, and you can endure fans, you know, stopping you all the time or on social media and all the things that go along with it, the psychological side of it, then I think those are the things that really form the groundwork of your future career. And she has already proven that she's done that. And as she gets older and continues, I think that just gets easier and easier for her.
0: While we still have you, we understand you're covering the Taylor Swift Travis Kelce wedding this weekend. What are you expecting here?
2: Well, I did not get an invite, so let me just be clear about that. At least not that I've heard of yet. You know, when I first heard Madison Square Garden, I was one of the skeptics who said, there's no way she's going to get married in an arena. Why would you want to get married in essentially your workplace? But, you know, when you have the resources that she and Travis have, I think that it is definitely going to happen there. Perhaps not the actual ceremony, but some sort of epic bash afterward. That's where the reception will be. And there's so many musicians who are going to be there. Stevie Nicks, Tim McGraw, Kenny Chesney, Ed Sheeran. And they're building a stage, from what I understand, out in this facility in Pennsylvania that they're going to bring in. And, you know, I think I'm looking at it as the end of the Rock and Roll Hall of Fame ceremonies, how everybody sort of gets on stage and jams and has a great time. And I think it's just going to be a really fun night for everybody.
1: Melissa Ruggieri, the national music writer for USA Today.
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3: Across the National Mall, the fair, the 250 salute, and the fireworks security set up. All of it means several numbered streets are going to be closed through the holiday weekend. This afternoon, it's 4th, 7th, 15th, and part of 17th Street. Thankfully, a lot of federal agencies gave the telework option to their personnel, so the backups aren't off the charts, but it's still pretty tight around the avenues and around the National Mall. And more closures each day we get closer to Independence Day going into effect. DC 295 jammed badly from the Southeast Freeway into Northeast. Northbound delays like yesterday caused by this work crew that's keeping the right lane blocked between Benning Road and Burroughs Avenue on 295. Over on New York Avenue, it's heavy outbound workaround getting caught at the signals. Bladensburg Road being the longest cycle there. Virginia 95, southbound pressure on the main line. VDOT responded to one broken down beyond Route 1, exit 161, blocking the left travel lane. Volume delays on 66 to Beltway and 270 north of it. 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Dave Dildine, next traffic report in about 10 minutes.
1: We're going to head to the 7 News First Alert Weather Center now. Meteorologist Mark Penda joins us now live. And Mark, we are talking about temperatures 90 degrees now around much places, but we are going to get a lot hotter soon.
4: Oh, yeah. Yeah, that's correct. And, you know, temperatures right now are pretty seasonable, considering that we are the last day of June. July is tomorrow. So, yeah, we get hot in the summertime, but we're about to get way above average when it comes to one of the hottest times of the year. So that's why we are harping on the dangerousness of this heat wave. But for the rest of tonight, temperatures eventually fall to the lower 70s with a mix of clouds overnight. And then for your Wednesday, some sunshine back in the picture, but those temperatures soar all the way to, if not close or just below, the 100 degree mark, with upper 90s to right around 100 degrees for the highs tomorrow. You factor in the humidity and it will feel anywhere from 102 to 107, but then the heat really peaks on Thursday and Friday with temperatures area wide getting into the lower 100s, and you factor in the humidity again and we'll be feeling anywhere from 107 to 112 for Thursday and Friday. Saturday, Independence Day, looking like a hot one as well. Temperatures getting into the lower 100s again, but we're also going to be tracking the chance for some storms as we head towards the 4th of July holiday. Now, it's a bit of a double-edged sword. We got to make sure we're staying safe and hydrated through this time frame, but also start to keep our eyes to the sky when we get to Friday, Saturday time frame, because some of the storms, given the high instability by that time because of how hot and humid it'll be, some of the storms could be on the strong to severe side. So a bit of an active next few days heading into a very outdoorsy holiday. So make sure that stay hydrated and have ways to be notified of any weather warnings as they come out as we head towards Friday and Saturday. All the more reason, though, to enjoy the weather we have right now. Again, pretty seasonable for the last day of June. It's 90 degrees for you at in Landover, 91 in Northwest, and 88 for you in McLean.
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1: This just into the WTOP newsroom. Republicans are going to hold their first ever national convention ahead of the midterm elections. President Trump making the announcement. Of course, this is highly unusual event aimed at boosting turnout in races that will decide whether the party maintains control of Congress in the fall in the midterm elections. The convention, the president says, be held in Dallas September 9th and 10th. And although both major parties traditionally hold blockbuster conventions during those presidential campaigns, Trump has long floated the idea of having this type of gathering to focus voters' attention on sprawling collection of House and Senate races.
0: Sports on WTOP, powered by Maximus, moving people and technology forward. George Wallace on the comeback at Wimbledon for Serena Williams.
3: Yeah, Sean, it was a pretty good comeback. Three sets. She does fall to Maya Joint, though. Her first singles match in nearly 4 years. She was 44 years old. She is 44 years old. Saved a match point in the second set, but then in the third, kind of lost a little bit of steam. Maya Joint goes on to win 6-3, the toughest part of the match for her.
13: I think just trying to come out on court and play a match against her, I think just the start was very nerve-wracking, and then trying to finish out the match as well. She definitely lifted her level, and she played some really great tennis there, and yeah.
3: Speechless on center court afterwards. She said she didn't know what happened. 87th ranked in the world, her first Wimbledon win. She had lost 11 straight tour matches coming into today.
1: Goodness.
3: So pretty impressive for the 20-year-old.
1: I have to say, I loved her mom. I thought it was her mom holding, when she was getting ready to talk, holding a stuffed animal.
3: Stuffed animal, yeah. In the box. Yep, yep, yep. Yeah, no pressure at all. Just go out and face seven-time champion Serena Williams and get it done. Francis Tiafoe leads 2-1 in his match, but that was suspended due to darkness. They will finish tomorrow. Mbappe has scored for France in the 45th minute right before the half. Leads Sweden 1-0 at the World Cup. Norway beats Ivory Coast 2-1 earlier. Free agency opening at 6 o'clock. The negotiating window in the NBA. Oh, my, that's in 3 minutes. We'll see what happens. Uh-oh. LeBron is going elsewhere. Reports on ESPN, the Wizards are not interested in trading Anthony Davis and will not listen to offers.
0: Ooh.
3: So that means by 6:15, he may be on the move. George Wallace, WTOP Sports.
1: Thanks, George. 5:57.
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0: Where we have Dave Dildine in the traffic center.
3: The top traffic tie of this afternoon is the Renegade crew working away on DC 295 northbound past Benning Road, blocking the right lane all day long. WTOP Traffic Center presented by Window Nation. 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Dave Dildine, next traffic report in 10 minutes.
1: Steve Rudin and our forecast.
20: A few clouds, not going to amount to a whole lot this evening as temperatures slowly fall through the 80s. They'll settle into the 70s by early tomorrow morning. Heat advisory for tomorrow, 95 to 100 degrees with heat index values 102 to 107. Even hotter on Thursday and Friday. High temperatures 100 to 105 degrees. I'm 7 News meteorologist Steve Rudin in the First Alert Weather Center.
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0: Good evening. I'm Sean Anderson.
1: I'm Ann Kramer. Coming up,
21: decisions on birthright citizenship and transgender athletes are handed down by the Supreme Court. I'm Luke Lukert.
0: We'll break down the big rulings when we talk with ABC News Washington Bureau Chief Rick Klein at 6:15.
1: President Trump just announced an unusual step ahead of the midterm elections. A first ever national Republican convention set for September in Dallas aimed at energizing voters.
22: Warnings from an area county as heat and holiday plans collide.
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0: 6 o'clock.
24: From ABC News, I'm Michelle Franzen. The Supreme Court issued final decisions today for its term. It includes blocking President Trump's executive order on birthright citizenship. Here's ABC's Stephen Portnoy.
25: The 6-3 decision reaffirms the Supreme Court's 1898 ruling that except for the children of ambassadors, all people born in the U.S. are citizens under the 14th Amendment. Chief Justice John Roberts was joined in his opinion by fellow conservative Amy Coney Barrett and the court's three liberal justices, while Trump appointee Brett Kavanaugh said he agreed with the outcome of the case. The court's three other conservatives, Clarence Thomas, Samuel Alito, and Neil Gorsuch, dissented.
24: In another case, justices upheld a lower court ban on trans athletes from playing on school teams for women and girls sports. The high court also signaling that it will take up a new case involving state bans on AR-15 semi-assault rifles. ABC's Devin Dwyer has details.
26: These are weapons that are prohibited in 10 states, plus the District of Columbia. They've been used in some of the deadliest mass shootings in the United States, including Sandy Hook and Uvalde. So many children there are killed with these weapons. States responding to that, trying to limit the sale and possession, but now the justices have indicated they're ready to decide whether, in fact, that's unconstitutional.
24: It is primary day in Colorado. Progressive Democratic candidates on the ballot. ABC political director Avery Harper says the outcome could impact the National Democratic Party.
27: I'm looking at Colorado's first congressional district. That's around Denver, where we'll see Diana DeGette, the congresswoman who served in that seat for almost 3 decades. Face off with Malak Hero. She is someone who has the endorsement of Bernie Sanders. She is a Democratic socialist. She is someone who has appealed to Coloradans who say that they are excited about Zoran Mamdani.
24: At Wimbledon, Serena Williams returning to center court today. She lost her first singles match in nearly 4 years, defeated by Australia's Maya Joint. 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
0: 6:02 on WTOP, the last day of June 2026. We have sunny skies and it is still warm with 89 degrees in D.C. I'm Sean Anderson.
1: And I'm Ann Kramer. And our top story is the continuing coverage of those major decisions from the Supreme Court earlier today on the final day of its term before the justices take their summer break. Crowds did gather outside the high court earlier today, waiting as the justices handed down landmark rulings, including cases tied to birthright citizenship and state bans on transgender athletes. WTOP's Luke Lukert was at the Supreme Court to get reaction.
28: Really ecstatic that the Constitution was upheld today. The 14th Amendment was enshrined.
21: The Supreme Court rejected President Donald Trump's executive order, which would have limited birthright citizenship to children with at least one parent who is a citizen or has legal status in the country. Miguel Diaz was in front of the court as the decision was handed down. He and many others cheered when the decision was announced.
28: We're really glad to see this decision be upheld and, you know, that birthright citizenship is here to stay and that it will be here to stay for future generations.
21: The court also affirmed state laws in West Virginia and Idaho that bar transgender athletes from playing in women's sports. Maggie McNeely celebrated the decision and has personally competed against transgender athletes.
29: Because we don't want all the young girls who are just now getting started in sports to have to deal with this. So we're here on behalf of them and here on behalf of our younger selves.
21: At the Supreme Court, Luke Lugar, WTOP News.
0: Another decision from the Supreme Court is one that could affect just about anyone with a cell phone. A case tied to a bank robbery in suburban Richmond. The justices ruled that it's unconstitutional for police to ask tech companies to turn over sensitive cell phone data for everyone in or near a crime scene without a warrant.
30: Police used what's called a geofence warrant to find the phones that were near this bank around the time that this robbery incident occurred. And law enforcement used that to ID the suspect, who they found was near the bank at the time. And they then later found $100,000 in cash in the suspect's home. But the suspect's lawyers said that this all was a violation of his privacy, that police found his location and a history of other people near the bank without evidence that really they had anything to do with this incident. Prosecutors, meanwhile, said that there was no expectation of privacy because you're voluntarily opting into what was, in this case, Google location history. We're all so familiar with that pop-up that comes onto your smartphone. Do you want the app to use your location? And that was really what was at the core of this ruling.
0: WTOP Scott Gellman.
1: Whole host of new laws going into effect in D.C., Maryland, Virginia tomorrow. One in Virginia will allow judges to go after so-called super speeders by requiring devices on their cars that can limit how fast they actually go. Virginia's at the forefront of this growing trend. There are similar efforts now being considered in Maryland and D.C. Let's get details now from WTOP's Tracy Junkie.
4: Virginia's law targeting repeat reckless driving offenders lets judges order the installation of what's called an intelligent speed assistance device that keeps drivers from exceeding the speed limit.
5: I know in my court in Fairfax, the 100-mile-an-hour speeding ticket is not uncommon, unfortunately.
4: And retired Judge Michael Cassidy says that with some habitual speeders, jail time, fines, and driver's license suspensions only go so far.
5: Question is, for a sentencing judge, is what happens the day that license suspension ends, or the jail sentence ends, or the fines paid off?
4: D.C. and Maryland have similar laws on the books, but Virginia is the first state in the nation ready to put the devices to work in this way. Tracy Junkie, WTOP News.
0: Of course, we are counting down to the 4th of July holiday, and while many of us are planning to head outdoors this weekend, forecasters warn the expected record heat is not something to take lightly. WTOP's Mike Murillo has more on what Montgomery County leaders are saying about that.
6: Montgomery County Executive Mark Elrich says this holiday is about celebrating, but also about knowing your limits in extreme heat.
23: We all want to celebrate this milestone occasion for our nation. We don't want anyone pushing themselves too far.
6: They're urging you to slow down, take breaks, stay hydrated, and look out for the people around you. Council President Natalie Fani Gonzalez says the danger is real, pointing to a heartbreaking reminder from just last year.
7: We witnessed how a baby who was left inside a car in Montgomery County died because of heat. It happens.
6: Fourth of July events are still happening, just with some tweaks to try to ease the impact of the heat, according to Parks and Rec Director Gabe Albernoz.
8: We anticipate that the temperatures, while will be uncomfortable and absolutely will be hot, they won't reach those same dangerous levels that they will during the course of the entire day.
6: Also, cooling centers will open countywide. In Rockville, Mike Murillo, WTOP News.
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9: 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I'm John Werdahl.
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3: Near Dulles Town Center, Loudoun County authorities dealing with a crash on Route 7, westbound to Countryside Boulevard, initially in the center of the roadway, in the path of westbound drivers on Virginia Route 7. I-66, I-95, 395 congestion, no recent lane blocking incidents. 95 southbound at the Occoquan, the broken down vehicle cleared out of the way. A lot more bailout on Route 1 in the near term. And in Maryland, Montgomery County, northbound on I-270, you're bogging down in Gaithersburg at Watkins Mill Road. Had a crash blocking a lane. State trooper took a couple of lanes. It sounds like they wrangled it over onto the shoulder as of a few seconds ago. A lot of noise like that and heavy traffic. No major sustained incidents reported in the Maryland congestion. In the district, DC 295 jammed badly from the 11th Street Bridge up to a point past Benning Road between Benning and Burroughs Avenue. The inconsiderate were crew blocking the right lane all rush hour long, just like yesterday. 395 heavy without incident in Southwest. And a reminder that we still have several numbered streets closed across the National Mall, 4th, 7th, 15th, and part of 17th Streets, more forthcoming as we get closer to the holiday weekend. If you're selling your car, watch out for fake payments, unsafe meetups, endless haggling, or you can just sell to Fitzgerald and know exactly who you're dealing with. 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I'm Dave Dildine. Next traffic report in 10 minutes.
1: 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Forecast 7 News First Alert meteorologist Steve Rudin.
2: Very warm and humid moving through the early evening. Overnight lows will drop down to the 70s with winds from the south at just around 3 to 8 miles per hour. Heat advisory tomorrow. Sunshine very hot, 95 to 100 degrees. Feels like temperatures 102 to 107. Extreme heat watch Thursday and Friday will likely upgrade to an advisory or a warning. High temperatures 100 to 105 and heat index values around 110. We're going to look for storms on Saturday. I'm 7 News meteorologist Steve Rudin in the First Alert Weather Center.
0: Very warm now, but downright cool compared to what we're going to get starting tomorrow. 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
9: Shoppers are feeling slightly better about the economy. Consumer confidence edged up this month. The Conference Board Business Group says recent falling oil prices have helped consumers feel better as they fight inflation. A new report from Redfin finds luxury home prices in the Washington area have risen 3% over the last year, and the median sale price in the D.C. area is now over $2 million for a luxury home. At the closing bell Tuesday, stocks ended June with gains for the blue chips. This was their best first half of the year in 5 years. The Dow Jones Industrial Average rose 136 points Tuesday. The blue chips have now gained almost 9% year to date. The S&P 500 added 58. The NASDAQ was up 393 points. John Wardock, WTOP News.
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0: Up ahead here on WTOP, more major rulings from the Supreme Court today. Birthright citizenship, transgender athletes among the topics. We'll break down details next with ABC News Washington Bureau Chief Rick Klein. It's 612.
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0: And I'm Sean Anderson. Thanks for being with us.
1: Our continuing coverage now of the major decisions from the Supreme Court today on the final day of its term before the summer break. The justices struck down the executive order from President Trump that would have denied citizenship to children born here in the U.S. to parents in the country illegally or on temporary visas. That kept the 14th Amendment in place. In another closely watched case, justices ruled that states can ban transgender athletes from competing on girls and women's school sports teams.
0: We talk more about the cases today with ABC News Washington Bureau Chief Rick Klein. We started out with the birthright citizenship case.
24: It was a day one executive order, but it was also the longest of long shots. And I think any lawyer who looked at this would have thought this was very unlikely to succeed. As the court said, this is a tradition that goes back to the nation's founding. It's been established in Supreme Court precedent for a century, and the Supreme Court was really just upholding that status quo. So I was struck by the fact that it was actually a 6-3 decision. A lot of people I talked to thought it might be a 9-0 or an 8-1, but it definitely is a blow. But I think it has to be something that was expected for the Trump administration. They tried, they failed, and now it goes back to the legislative process or to anything, another long shot, which would be amending the Constitution. But this principle of if you're born here, a United States citizen, it remains.
1: Yeah, and that was really interesting that's what the president started to post on social media, was immediately that Congress should change the law.
24: Yeah, and look, I think the constitutional precedent is one thing, but it seemed like several justices opened the door to different enforcement, and there's ways to regulate and limit what it means. But the fundamental principle that would have been revoked here is what it has been since the 14th Amendment was ratified as part of Reconstruction. So it's, you know, again, no other president really tried to do away with it, and I don't think many people thought it would happen, but there's still ways to enforce immigration laws and even to crack down on people who come here illegally to try to gain citizenship for their children.
0: Now, the justices, as we mentioned, also upheld state laws that ban transgender girls and women from school athletic teams. What is the broader political impact of this court decision?
24: This is another thing the president has talked about so consistently as a candidate. He talked about it in almost every one of his rallies in 2024. He brings it up often just in passing. And, you know, this is the couple of dozen states that have already banned transgender women from competing in sports at the school level. And this affirms their right to keep that ban in place. It doesn't impact the states that have protections for that or don't have those laws, but it seems to invite them to do the same. And if there was any question about whether a state could make a statement like that, you know, as part of the broader trend, we've seen international athletic bodies, including the Olympics, do similar things to try to, in their view, protect the integrity of women's sports. But if you live in one of those states, it won't be available to you as a trans individual. It might be that other states pursue bans, but I don't think that's likely to be a stampede at this point.
1: Hey, Rick, the High Court also took the decision today and ruled on when it comes to how much political parties can raise and spend on candidates. Kind of an interesting thing that's happening right here in the middle of the midterms. Kind of impact do you think this is going to have?
24: In the short term, it's way better for Republicans than for Democrats. The RNC has been, you know, kind of swimming in money. The DNC is in debt. Now, in the longer term, I feel like both parties will find ways to take advantage of this. It allows kind of a more direct contribution for donors to get involved in campaigns, more direct coordination with the campaigns. There'll be less kind of legal niceties around it, maybe some cheaper ad rates for the parties. I think the super PACs, you know, they don't have a big constituency of people that lobby for them, but they're probably losers in this because you can give money to a party committee and now get just as much, if not more, impact on where the money goes. But I think money in politics is a age-old thing, and there's going to be plenty of money awash in both parties. Even if this would advantage the Republicans, it would appear in the immediate term.
0: ABC News Washington Bureau Chief Rick Klein.
1: 618. Traffic and weather time on WTOP. Time for Dave in the traffic center.
3: And in Maryland on 270, northbound at Watkins Mill Road, the crash was moved from left to right, put on the shoulder out of the way. On the inner loop of the Beltway, it's thick congestion in McLean and Bethesda and Silver Spring. Minor mishaps as usual, briefly blocking, quickly clearing, no long duration blockage. Between the Beltways, rush hours fading, slowdowns are shorter on the Parkway and the interstate. Around Laurel and Columbia, Bay Bridge looks good. DC 295 is no good at all, thanks to the rogue work crew that's been camped out in the path of northbound traffic, blocking the right lane between Benning Road and Burroughs Avenue all day long. They did the same thing to us yesterday on DC 295. In Virginia, volume delays on the outer loop from Springfield to the Wilson Bridge and 95 southbound from Newington across the Occoquan. South of 123, the pace improves. The Virginia DMV is reminding you to plan a sober ride. Drinking and driving costs more than your drinks. 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I'm Dave Dillon.

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1: We're from 100 to about 105 and feel as hot as 107 to even 112 for 2 days in a row leading up to your 4th of July holiday, which is still a hot one, but it also come with the chance of some storms for your Saturday. Temperatures likely getting to about 101 downtown, feeling about 107 to 110. And we'll be tracking the chance for some storms. Now, it's still a little early to pinpoint details on the storm chances. We just know that they're there. As we get a little closer, we'll start to pinpoint timing and everything. But given how hot and humid it'll be by that time, some of the storms will have the potential to be on the strong to severe side. So a bit of an active next several days leading up to a very outdoorsy holiday. So just make sure we're keeping our eyes to the sky, staying plenty hydrated, take plenty of breaks in the shade. And if you can, just stay inside. If you can't stay inside, libraries, movie theaters, cooling shelters, somewhere to just get out of the peak heating of the day, which is about 11 a.m. till about 8 p.m. It won't be until about this time next week when temperatures at least come down to around average, which is where we are right now. 88 degrees the current temperature for you in Bethesda, 91 in Landover, and 88 right now at Reagan National.
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9: The issue of congressional redistricting is heating up in Maryland's race for governor, as Governor Wes Moore says lawmakers will be called back to Annapolis for a special session focused on redrawing the state's congressional map. Now, Moore has been pushing to redraw that map in a way that would give Democrats all 8 House seats in Maryland. He says he's fighting against similar efforts by Republicans around the country. Now, Republican nominee for governor Dan Cox will face Moore in the November election. Cox talked about redistricting in an interview with WTOP's Nick Iannelli.
10: What's your response to Governor Moore when you hear him say he wants to do this to protect democracy and fight against these efforts by President Trump and the Republicans in other states?
11: It actually is probably going to play out in our favor in the race and against him, because if he's looking for something to motivate the Eastern Shore and even the Western Maryland regions, if he wants to motivate them to the polls, he's going to do it if he's going to pass this. And that's because he's enraging everyone with trying to eliminate their voice.
9: You can hear Nick's full interview with Dan Cox coming up just after 7 here on WTOP.
2: We are learning more about what could be wedding festivities for Taylor Swift and Travis Kelce at Madison Square Garden in New York. Sources are telling ABC the first event is set for Thursday evening around 6. About 100 people expected there. Now, a second, much larger gathering reportedly planned for Friday. That could last up to 12 hours with as many as 1,000 people.

0: people in attendance.
1: There's going to be this, in all likelihood, parade of vehicles coming into the arena and tents and canopies set up to keep the comings and goings secret, or at least away from prying eyes of the public. A couple of streets around the arena are going to be shut down in addition to those tents and canopies to make way. And don't expect any pictures, at least ones that are unauthorized. All the guests, even the vendors, the security guards, everyone inside has been told no phones.
0: ABC News investigative correspondent Aaron Katursky.
2: 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We have Rob Woodfork with us tonight. We had been waiting so long for Serena Williams to get back on the court at Wimbledon, and it didn't quite turn out the way we hoped.
3: Nope, it did not. 44 years old, her first pro singles match in nearly 4 years. Serena would fall to an opponent more than half her age, Maya Joints, in a three-set match. It is Serena's fourth opening round loss at a major in her career, but hats off to her. Getting back out on the courts, and she looked good for much of that match, just didn't finish it off. And speaking of not finishing it off, on the men's side, Francis Tiafoe couldn't finish his opening round match because darkness fell over the All England Club. He's up 2-1 on Terence Ottman when they resume play tomorrow morning. The Nationals will try again to get back in the win column in Boston. They face a Red Sox team in the midst of a 5-game win streak. The Nats trying to get back above 500 with Cade Cavalli starting the 7-10 contest in search of his second win in June. Up in Baltimore, 10 minutes away now from Trey Gibson throwing the first pitch for the Orioles against the White Sox, who counter on the mound with the former National Eric Fetty. Rob Woodfork, WTOP Sports.
0: Thanks, Rob. Up ahead on WTOP, President Trump has just announced that the Republican Party is going to hold its first ever national convention ahead of this fall's midterm elections. This is, of course, an unusual event. The president says they want to boost voter turnout. 627.
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6: Every day, U.S. military weapons systems collect enormous amounts of information. The challenge is turning that data into useful decisions fast enough to matter. That's where artificial intelligence comes in. The Pentagon took a major step in 2017 with Project Maven, a program designed to use AI to analyze drone imagery and identify objects and patterns much faster than human analysts alone. The effort proved so successful that it helped launch a broader military AI strategy. Today, organizations such as the Chief Digital and Artificial Intelligence Office are working to integrate AI across the Department of Defense. The goal is what military planners call decision advantage, the ability to understand a situation and act faster than an adversary. AI systems can process sensor feeds, identify potential threats, recommend courses of action, and help commanders manage increasingly complex battlefields. I'm J.J. 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
5: Artificial intelligence and autonomy are transforming how military decisions are made, turning overwhelming volumes of data into actionable insight at machine speed. 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
7: Top traffic tie-up in the district is the work zone, the rush hour work zone on DC 295 northbound between Benning Road and Burroughs Avenue. That right lane is still blocked, still backing us up. Top issue in Maryland is going to be a crash near Durwood on 355 near Redland Road and Redland Boulevard. Northbound traffic is certainly slow. In Virginia, the major incident was in Loudoun County on Route 7 westbound near Dulles Town Center. That is in the process of clearing, so now it's going to be a newer crash in Luckett's on Route 15 at Stumptown Road. 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Dave Dildine, next traffic report in 10 minutes.
0: The WTOP forecast, mainly clear, humid overnight with lows going just to the 70s. All right, the heat starts to really come in tomorrow. We're in a heat advisory tomorrow, sunny and very hot with the real temperature 95 to 100. The feels like temperature with the humidity could be 102 to 107 and then extreme heat days on Thursday and Friday. Right now, 89 at DuPont Circle.
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0: Good evening. I'm Ann Kramer.
2: And I'm Sean Anderson. Mike Chakaitis is our producer.
0: Big story is Republicans are going to hold their first ever national convention ahead of the midterm elections. You will remember that both political parties hold conventions before and during, I should say, presidential election cycles. President Trump making the announcement about this unusual one happening with the goal, he says, of boosting turnout in races that will decide whether the Republican Party maintains control of Congress. The convention is going to be in Dallas on September 9th and 10th. Trump has long floated the idea of a similar gathering, this type of convention, this year to energize voters.
2: It's 6:32 and major rulings on the last day of the Supreme Court term. The High Court has ruled against President Trump in his efforts to rescind birthright citizenship. It was a 6-3 decision. The High Court upheld the birthright citizenship clause in the 14th Amendment and said that President Trump's executive order violates the amendment.
10: A big win for the immigrant advocates, we should note, who had fought this case, the ACLU, who led the way, Cecilia Wang, herself a birthright citizen, arguing this case before the Supreme Court. And today they have a big victory. 255,000 children are born in the United States each year to non-citizens who would have been affected by Trump's order. And those kids today and going forward will get U.S. citizenship.
2: ABC senior Washington reporter Devin Dwyer. The High Court also upheld state laws barring transgender girls and women from playing on school athletic teams. The justices ruled the state bans in Idaho and West Virginia do not violate the Constitution or the federal law known as Title IX, which prohibits sex discrimination in education. The court also removed limits on campaign spending for political parties and candidates.
0: Well, members of Congress are sharply divided over the Supreme Court's decision regarding upholding birthright citizenship. Let's get more details on that from WTOP's Mitchell Miller today on the Hill.
11: House Speaker Mike Johnson says he's very disappointed in the ruling, arguing that many people from other countries are coming to the U.S. for the sole purpose of getting a child citizenship.
12: I do think that this has been grossly abused in recent years.
11: But the chair of the Democratic caucus, Pete Aguilar, says it was the right decision, though he's surprised by the vote count.
13: The crazy part is that it wasn't a unanimous decision. Mm-hmm. I think that's the most shocking for us.
11: On the House floor, meanwhile, New Jersey Republican Tom Kaine returned for the first time since March. After remaining quiet about the cause of his extended absence, he revealed he's been treated for depression.
14: Until you experience it yourself, it is difficult to fully understand how powerful this illness can be.
11: On Capitol Hill, Mitchell Miller, WTOP News.
2: The justices are already looking ahead to the next term's docket. In the fall, the High Court plans to consider appeals to strike down bans on the AR-15 and other semi-automatic weapons in Connecticut and the Chicago area. D.C. and Maryland have similar laws. Virginia's ban is scheduled to kick in tomorrow, though there are some court challenges. It is the latest high-profile dispute over guns to reach the court since its conservative majority ruling in 2022 that expanded Second Amendment rights. The court's new term begins on the first Monday of October.
0: 6:34, now to the U.S.-Iran peace negotiations in Qatar. They are not happening and don't appear to be happening. U.S. Envoy Steve Witkoff and President Trump's son-in-law Jared Kushner are in Doha for meetings with Qatari mediators, but there are currently no high-level meetings between the U.S. and Iran. Here's WTOP's national security correspondent, J.J. Green.
6: Senior U.S. envoys are in Doha, but they will no longer hold planned high-level meetings with Iranian officials, raising new doubts about whether the two sides can build on the temporary agreement reached after weeks of military confrontation. The talks were expected to address some of the most contentious issues left unresolved by the conflict, including security in the Strait of Hormuz, where attacks on commercial shipping and oil tankers have pushed the region to the edge of a broader war. While the ceasefire has largely held, military forces from the U.S. and its Gulf allies are on heightened alert right now, reflecting concern that a single miscalculation could reignite fighting there. This doesn't necessarily mean the negotiations are over, but it does underscore how fragile the current pause remains.
0: WTOP National Security Correspondent J.J. Green.
2: Of course, we are gearing up for the nation's big birthday and honoring America's military with flyovers a part of it. The U.S. Air Force Thunderbirds are in the mix. WTOP's Liz Anderson talked with one of the F-16 pilots at Joint Andrews Base.
15: Yeah, Major Brandon Maxson. I go by Crime.
16: Maxson flies Thunderbird 3. Today's journey had some length.
15: So we started at home at Nellis Air Force Base in Las Vegas, Nevada. It was about a four-hour flight.
16: And on the way, they had a send-off for the folks at home.
15: We actually got to fly over the Hoover Dam one more time, just a send-off to Las Vegas. They've got a huge American flag flying. So really just kicking off this week celebrating America's 250th.
16: Thunderbirds are used to air show demonstrations across the country, but they've made adjustments.
15: It's mostly timing-based for the program that you're going to see this week.
16: Maxson tells WTOP takeoff to landing is usually 37 minutes, but for Saturday's America 250 show, it'll be more like 30. Liz Anderson, WTOP News.
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1: Capitol Beltway holding on to congestion in the usual segments. Interloop in McLean, Interloop Chevy Chase, Outerloop near Merrifield and Outer in Alexandria. 95 southbound, same drill, different day, delays Lorton to Woodbridge. Loudoun County, a crash on 15 at Luckett's Road. Montgomery County, the crash on 355 at Redland Road. Center of the intersection, always keep right. 270 in Gaithersburg, northbound congestion's pretty much cleared out. A southbound crash past Shady Grove Road, minimal impact, minimal traffic impact. Route 50, an easy trip from the Beltway to the Bay Bridge. DC 295, northbound heavy and slow from the Anacostia River bridges into northeast. North of Benning Road, the work zone blocked the right lane all day long. It's still there. 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Dave Dildine, next traffic report in 10 minutes.
2: 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Chief Meteorologist Veronica Johnson. She's at the P.J. 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
3: Much higher temperatures over the next couple of days. We've got a heat advisory for Wednesday and an extreme heat watch for Thursday. Temperatures overnight and first thing tomorrow, 72 to 77 degrees. We'll see temperatures around 100 degrees for afternoon temperature Wednesday and Thursday. I'm 7 News Chief Meteorologist Veronica Johnson in the First Alert Weather Center.
0: Still have some sunshine, 89 degrees at DuPont Circle.
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17: A new report has some encouraging news if you're worried about the price of your home. Standard & Poor's looked at the top 20 housing markets around the country and found home prices in the D.C. area actually rose more than 1% between March and April, and that was better than the national average. On Wall Street Tuesday, stocks closed out the first half of the year with gains. The Dow Jones Industrial Average rose 136 points. The blue chips have risen almost 9% year-to-date. That's the best start to the year since 2021. The S&P added 58. The NASDAQ was up 393 points. And Ford stock fell almost 1% after the automaker issued a recall for 740,000 vehicles due to transmission issues. The models involved include the Expedition, the Navigator, the Explorer, the Aviator, and the F-150. John Wardock, WTOP News.
0: Thank you, John. 642. LeBron James has told the LA Lakers today he is playing elsewhere next season. And in today's DC Sports Filter, WTOP's Rob Woodfork says, before Wizards fans get any ideas, you should know what this news really means for Washington.
4: So let's dream a second, Wizards fans, because we've earned a little fun. LeBron has made no secret he'd love to run it back with his old teammate Anthony Davis. And Davis, right now, plays in Washington. So somewhere out there is a fantasy where AD picks up the phone, makes the pitch, and the greatest player of his generation finishes his career in a Wizards uniform alongside the number one overall pick. Kind of like a certain other guy who wore jersey number 23 once upon a time. Imagine it. The Wizards going from 65 losses to LeBron James doing Eastern Motors commercials in one summer. Okay, dream's over. Because the reporting points the other way, LeBron and AD reuniting in Golden State next to Steph Curry. But here's the thing I said yesterday, and I'll say it again. The only clock running is the Warriors. LeBron just made them more desperate, not Washington. And desperate teams overpay. So no, the dream's probably not happening, but if the Warriors want to chase a title with AD, make DC an offer they can't refuse. I'm Rob Woodfork. And that's DC Sports Filtered.
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0: It's a story of love, American icons, and the birds and the bees, quite literally. It's also one of the National Zoo's best-kept secrets. WTOP's Matt About Town, Matt Koufax, and the incredible tale of George Washington, a goose who's quite the Casanova.
7: Hi, George. Hi, Felicity. How are you guys?
5: The love story of a little white bird named after the father of America wasn't the America 250 story I initially had planned. But after spending just one afternoon with George the Goose and his turkey wife, Felicity, I knew there was simply no better tale.
7: They are inseparable in the yard together at all times. We always know who Felicity is in the flock because George is next to her.
5: That's National Zoo animal keeper Jen Ferraro, who told me George arrived here 5 years ago with his original first lady, Martha. I'm sensing a theme here.
30: She was a goose too,
7: yes,
30: okay.
7: Yes.
30: And then all of a sudden,
7: she passed away.
30: And George was like, you know, these turkeys.
5: After Martha sadly went to bird heaven, George, who shares this habitat called the Central Flyway with several other species, did some soul searching and realized he had other tastes.
7: And then we noticed one day that he would do a natural courtship display to one of our older turkeys, Blanche, and she reciprocated with a turkey courtship display.
30: Oh,
7: and
30: my God.
7: That was sort of how it began.
5: George's species, Ross's geese, bond for life, but George's taste in taller, older women means he's often outlived his spouses. After Blanche, there was Dorothy. And then once Dorothy passed away, George, who's now 6 years old, found his eyes on 8-year-old Felicity.
7: He definitely has a type.
5: A quick history lesson. Felicity is what's known as a standard bronze turkey, defined as an American, quote, heritage breed, dating all the way back to colonial times and the founding of our country.
7: When colonists came over to the United States, they brought with them domesticated turkeys from Europe and bred them with the wild turkeys that we have here.
5: So you could argue that with her ancestry, she was destined to get together with one of the founding fathers at some point. And these two are quite the couple.
7: They exhibit all the normal behaviors that you would see between the two species as a pair. He guards his wife as he sits on her nest. You'll notice Felicity will also keep turkeys away from George. So they are a true pair.
5: Lovers, American icons, soulmates. Pretty hard to top that.
30: Here at the National Zoo in the Central Flyway with Jen.
7: Love is a beautiful thing.
30: I'm Matt Koufax, WTOP News.
0: You can watch Matt with George and Felicity. 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
1: Well, the workers on DC 295 are still there and northbound between Benning Road and Burroughs Avenue, taking the right lane all day long, in fact, and that's why you're so slow north of the 11th Street Bridge and over Pennsylvania Avenue. In the northeast, you lose that right lane of three on 295. 395, meanwhile, minor delays audited off the 14th Street Bridge. 495 in Maryland and Virginia near the big beltway bridges. It's just volume delays on the inner loop from the toll road up to the river and on the outer loop about Van Dorn Street toward the Woodrow Wilson. 95 southbound, daily delays. Lorton to cross the Occoquan River. 66, just some nuisance slowing. No major issues. In Luckett's, the crash on Route 15 near Stumptown Road might be out of the way by now. And over in Montgomery County, the crash on 355 near Redland Road, Redland Boulevard. That's almost clear. Last tow is hooking up. No impact now. 95 Baltimore-Washington Parkway, virtually without delay, Beltway to Beltway. Route 50, the coast is clear between Bowie and the Chesapeake Bay Bridge. 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Dave Deldine, next traffic report in 10 minutes.
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3: All right, prepare yourself because it's only going to get hotter. Forecasting a high temperature Wednesday of 98 degrees. Heat advisories have been issued. An extreme heat watch for Thursday. Forecasting 101 degrees could feel like 112. 103 on Friday, 102 on Saturday, 94 degrees your forecast high for Sunday. I'm 7 News Chief Meteorologist Veronica Johnson in the First Alert Weather Center.
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0: Developing story out of Montgomery County today. A 15-year-old in custody after police say she crashed into an off-duty police officer's cruiser, then into a house in Montgomery County. Montgomery County police say the teen was in the car with two other people when they hit the cruiser before 3 o'clock this afternoon on Bushy Drive. Then the 15-year-old took off and crashed into a home. There were two other passengers in the SUV. They will not be charged with anything. The officer was not taken to the hospital. Not clear if anyone else was hurt. We don't know and aren't, it isn't clear the extent of the damage unto the house, although it looks like it was hit on the first floor from some of the TV video. We get more information, we'll pass it along to you.
4: We all know how expensive so many things are these days, and those high costs mean some people are rethinking about going away on vacation. WTOP's Lynn Bowie tells us many are just staying closer to home.
6: The big travel trend is not really a trend. It's done by necessity.
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8: WTOP travel contributor Peter Greenberg says it's like vacations during the COVID-19 pandemic, as many searched for low-stress, budget-friendly trips.
6: 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We never took seriously or we took for granted. 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
8: His road trip advice: choose country roads over interstates to avoid crowds and see more of the U.S. Lynn Bowie, WTOP News.
0: Sports on WTOP, powered by Maximus, moving people and technology forward. Time for Robin. We're talking about baseball.
17: We are talking baseball. If I can get my mic on. The Nationals just 15 minutes from playing the red-hot Red Sox at historic Fenway Park. The Nats and starting pitcher Cade Cavalli both seeking to get their records a game above 500 against a team that is in the midst of a five-game win streak. The Orioles currently trailing the Chicago White Sox in the opening inning in Baltimore. Andrew Benintendi with the RBI double off Trey Gibson in the top of the first. At Wimbledon, all eyes were on the women's draw. Serena Williams' first singles match in over 4 years was well played, but it ended in a three-set loss to 20-year-old Maya Joints. She said after the opening round victory, she still couldn't believe what just happened. And Francis Tiafoe over in the men's draw, he'll have to finish his opening round match in the morning. He has a two sets to one lead over Terrence Ottman after their match was suspended amid darkness. Laker greats Magic Johnson and Kareem Abdul-Jabbar are among the NBA pillars reacting to the news LeBron James will not return for a ninth season in L.A. He is opting for free agency. In a somewhat related note, but not really, the Wizards have no interest in trading LeBron's buddy Anthony Davis. So if you want to play with him, got to come to D.C., baby. Toronto going back to the future with Kawhi Leonard, nearing a trade with the Clippers to bring him back north of the border. And if you really want to feel old, the Miami Heat are signing Tim Hardaway Jr. to a one-year deal in free agency. This more than 30 years after Tim Hardaway Sr. was traded to the Heat midseason. I don't like it. Rob Woodfork, WTOP Sports.
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4: WTOP's traffic and weather with Dave Dildine in the traffic center.
1: The top traffic trouble spot today was the work zone that persisted on DC 295 northbound between Benning Road and Burroughs Avenue all day long and still yet blocking the right lane of three in the path of northbound drivers on DC 295. Still have some beltway congestion in Virginia on the outer loop near Old Town, Interloop, McLean, and 95 southbound still slow getting through Lorton. 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Dave Dildine, Rich Hunter's up next with another check of traffic in 10 minutes.
0: Forecast from Veronica Johnson.
3: Much higher temperatures over the next couple of days. We've got a heat advisory for Wednesday and an extreme heat watch for Thursday. Temperatures temperatures overnight and first thing tomorrow, 72 to 77 degrees. We'll see temperatures around 100 degrees for afternoon temperature Wednesday and Thursday. I'm 7 News Chief Meteorologist Veronica Johnson in the First Alert Weather Center.
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4: Good evening, I'm Sean Anderson.
0: And I'm Ann Kramer. Coming up,
4: we knew D.C.'s 4th of July fireworks were going to start at 11 p.m. this year. Now we're learning why.
0: And it's because Axios has found out President Trump's going to give a 45-minute speech before the show.
4: Redistricting becomes a bigger issue in Maryland's race for governor. We'll talk to Republican nominee Dan Cox coming up.
5: From ABC News, I'm Dave Packer. Landmark rulings on the Supreme Court's final day of its term. In a 6-3 decision, the High Court striking down President Trump's order attempting to end birthright citizenship. Reaction from House Speaker Mike Johnson.
9: I'm very disappointed in that outcome. I think it subjects the country to serious challenges going forward, and we'll have to deal with it as a Congress.
5: In a separate ruling, the Supreme Court upheld state bans on transgender girls from participating in girls' and women's sports. Add the Supreme Court erasing decades-old limits on how much political parties can spend in coordination with candidates for Congress and president. A dangerous heat wave could push temperatures to record highs this week across much of the country. ABC meteorologist Samara Theodore.
10: And the thing about it is, very little relief is coming overnight. It's not just the heat, it's the wildfires as well. Breckenridge, Glen Rock, Cheyenne, Telluride, down to Winslow, Pueblo, we have a red flag warning in place.
5: Venezuela's fragile healthcare system being pushed to the limit after last week's powerful earthquakes and the number of rescues dropping dramatically. New Jersey Republican Representative Tom Kane Jr. disclosed today that he was being treated for depression during his unexplained 4-month absence from the House.
12: The doctors recommended that I remain in the hospital to address my illness. They explained to me that this would be the fastest way to recovery.
5: What's going on with Taylor Swift and Travis Kelce? There is what seems to be wedding-related events being set up at New York's Madison Square Garden. ABC's Aaron Katursky on the timeline.
13: The first one is Thursday afternoon at about 6 p.m., and that's supposed to be for about 100 people. The following day, on Friday, beginning at 4 p.m., 4 in the afternoon at MSG, there's a cocktail hour and then a 12-hour party that's supposed to run until 4 a.m. Saturday morning. That one's for about 1,000 people.
5: And guests are being told no phones allowed. 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
4: 7:02 on Tuesday, June 30th, 87 degrees. Warm tonight, lows in the 70s. Tomorrow, hot. Highs around 100. Good evening, I'm Nick Iannelli. We're learning more about why the 4th of July fireworks on the National Mall will be starting later than usual this year, around 11 p.m. It turns out President Trump is going to deliver a speech before the fireworks begin. The timing is not quite clear, and it could run long, pushing the fireworks even later.
14: President Trump is scheduled to give a 45-minute speech on the National Mall, a source told Axios, which is the real reason why these fireworks are going to be delayed and why we actually don't know when they might fire off. This speech could go longer than 45 minutes. It could be shorter. We don't know. It's President Trump. He likes to give rollicking speeches, as we know. And so all this means that this very massive fireworks display that's going to run over 40 minutes long might not start until 11 p.m., really stretch close to midnight.
4: That's Axios DC reporter Janae Dill. Just how big of an issue will redistricting be for Maryland voters this year? Governor Wes Moore says lawmakers will be called back to Annapolis for a special session focused on redrawing the state's congressional map, Moore told WTOP.
23: We are going to come back for a special session, but we shouldn't have to. This should have been taken care of a long time ago.
4: The governor's been pushing to redraw the map in a way that could shift Maryland's delegation in the U.S. House from 7 Democrats and 1 Republican to all Democrats, saying he wants to fight against similar efforts by President Trump and lawmakers in Republican
7: Republican-led states.
23: While we're watching our democracy being not just challenged, but being robbed in broad daylight, we cannot just sit on our hands while we're being punched in the face.
7: Any plan in Maryland would likely involve changing parts of the state's constitution, loosening requirements on how districts are drawn. That would ultimately have to be approved by voters statewide. Governor Moore is going to face Republican Dan Cox in the election in November. Cox joined us on WTOP to talk more about how he views the redistricting fight. What's your response to Governor Moore when you hear him say he wants to do this to protect democracy and fight against these efforts by President Trump and the Republicans in other states?
11: He's barking up the wrong tree. He's focused on federal issues when millions of Marylanders are dealing with higher taxes, higher electric bills, the highest electric bills in the nation, real kitchen table issues. And instead, he wants to go and play in national politics. People are fed up, and that's why I'm running.
7: I hear what you're saying, that you want to focus on other things, but it's not going away because Governor Moore is basically promising that there will be a special session, that lawmakers are going to move ahead with this. And once that happens, how will that impact the race for governor?
11: It's going to backfire on him because this is an outrage. I strongly stand with our Congressman Andy Harris. He's the only Republican voice in Congress for Maryland, and he is literally speaking for 40% of Marylanders, if not more, because obviously there are a lot of independents who appreciate alternative and diverse opinions. We need to have all Marylanders represented, and Wes Moore wants to prevent that. It actually is probably going to play out in our favor in the race and against him, because if he's looking for something to motivate the Eastern Shore and even the Western Maryland regions, if he wants to motivate them to the polls, he's going to do it if he's going to pass this. And that's because he's enraging everyone with trying to eliminate their voice. So you better believe it. This is going to backfire on Wes Moore personally in his race for governor.
7: This is interesting because this is an issue that's coming straight from the governor. It wouldn't be a priority without him pushing so forcefully for this. So would you say that redistricting is going to play a more central role in the campaign now moving forward than you had expected?
11: So many people on the shore already care about this and are very, very concerned. That's why it was stopped earlier in the year when reasonable minds in the state, even across the aisle, said enough is enough. Let's make sure that this doesn't backfire on everyone. And to keep our sole Republican voice in Congress is a wise thing because it provides some balance, some ability to work across the aisle. You eliminate our Republican voices, this is going to be an issue that, at least for our side, is going to motivate people to vote. It just frustrates so many Marylanders who feel like they have no voice here. And now Wes Moore wants to take away alternative and diverse opinions.
7: President Trump has called on Republican-led states to redraw their maps to favor Republicans. We've seen that happen repeatedly. Last time you ran for governor, Trump endorsed you. Are you anticipating his endorsement again?
11: No, this is about Maryland, and I've always been focused on Maryland. We're running hard. We're running across the aisle. You know, we're losing about 30,000 people a year out of our state, net loss, and that's not including the loss of businesses. The common sense, open for business approach, that's my focus. That's the sole purpose of me running this campaign, because we have got to save our state. We have become one of the hardest states to live in for affordability in America. My daughter literally the other day had to re-register for 1 year, almost $200 for her car. And she drives a little car. I know that Maryland really cares about these issues, and that's where we're focused.
7: Those are issues that a lot of Marylanders care very much about. But in Maryland, a state where President Trump lost by about 30 points last election, do you think your affiliation or association with President Trump is going to really hurt you here?
11: Well, it's false. I don't have an association or affiliation with the president. They're trying to bring up the fact that last time around he endorsed me. That was 4 years ago, 4.5, maybe 5 years ago. A huge amount of time has passed, and the issues are entirely different.
7: So you do not want an endorsement from President Trump this time around?
11: Well, I'm not seeking it. I'm certainly grateful for any and all help from all quarters, but I'm not seeking endorsements. We're here to get the endorsement of the Maryland people, because that's who's hurting.
7: All right, sir. Interesting conversation. Thank you so much for your time.
11: Appreciate you, Nick. All the best.
7: That is Dan Cox, the Republican nominee for governor in Maryland.
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7: 708 traffic and weather. Rich Hunter's in the traffic center.
18: All right, Nick, if you're traveling on the Beltway in Prince George's County on the Outer Loop approaching the Baltimore-Washington Parkway, was a tree down along the right side. Maryland State Highways is out with it, trying to get it out of the roadway. Maryland State Police there as well. heads up for some delays coming north of 450 headed toward the Baltimore-Washington Parkway. Hopefully, they'll be able to get that out of the road pretty quickly. For now, the rest of your trip through Maryland in pretty decent shape. No issues as of late on 270. Earlier crash near Watkins Mill Road gone. If you're traveling on the Baltimore-Washington Parkway, both inside and outside the Beltway, you're in better shape. Virginia Beltway still heavy, leaving McLean, through McLean, getting to the Legion Bridge. A brief delay over in from Bethesda toward Chevy Chase, but the lanes are open there. Adeloup still slowing near Telegraph Road to the Wilson Bridge. Still heavy and slow. Lorton down across the Occoquan, but again, delays are easing fairly quickly this evening. Heads up for that ongoing work zone, northbound DC 295. Between Benning Road and Burroughs Avenue, the right lane is blocked. You still have delays beginning at or before Pennsylvania Avenue, headed north on DC 295 as a result. 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
3: For those without effective cooling, if you're not hydrating properly or taking care of yourself, this really is dangerous heat that's ahead for the remainder of the work week and even for the 4th of July. Temperatures overnight and first thing Wednesday, 72 to 77 degrees. Expect a high temperature Wednesday, somewhere between 93 and 99 degrees. It'll feel like 100 to 105. It's why a heat advisory has been issued for the afternoon going into the evening. I'm 7 News Chief Meteorologist Veronica Johnson in the First Alert Weather Center.
7: Pretty warm tonight, not as hot as Veronica was just talking about for later in the week, but warm nonetheless. 87 at Fort Belvoir, 86 degrees in Silver Spring. 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
2: Tower Companies is looking to rezone almost 30 acres of land east of Dulles Airport. The Washington Business Journal reports the Rockville developer wants to build almost 800 residential units and include parks and retail space. On Wall Street Tuesday, stocks closed out the first half of the year with solid gains. The Dow Jones Industrial Average up 136 points. The S&P 500 added 58. The NASDAQ was up 393 points. And Dodge is rolling out a new color for the Dodge Charger. That muscle car is turning 60 years old this year, so Dodge is going to let you buy the Charger in a color called Purple Haze. John Wardock, WTOP News.
6: 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With just one pill, Aleve provides up to 12 hours of pain relief, so you can put pain in the rear view. 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
8: ABC News, I'm Michelle Franzen. In a 6-3 decision, the Supreme Court rejected President Trump's attempt to end birthright citizenship. ABC's Stephen Portnoy with details.
16: In upholding the citizenship rights of all children born in the U.S., except those born to ambassadors, Chief Justice John Roberts points to what the drafters of the 14th Amendment said about the promise of citizenship to every freeborn person in this land. We keep that promise today, Roberts writes. Three of his fellow conservatives dissented, with Clarence Thomas expressing his view that neither the Constitution nor the law guarantee citizenship to people born in the U.S. if their parents aren't domiciled here.
8: In another case, justices upheld a lower court ban on trans athletes from playing on school teams for women and girls. In Venezuela, officials say the death toll has climbed again from the double earthquakes, now nearly 2,000 confirmed deaths. This is ABC News.
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7: 7:14, I'm Nick Iannelli. Thanks for being with us. Continuing coverage of major decisions from the Supreme Court today. The High Court handed down rulings on birthright citizenship and transgender athletes in girls and women's sports. WTOP's Luke Lukert went to the Supreme Court to get some reaction.
22: The court upheld birthright citizenship established in the 14th Amendment and rejected an executive order from President Donald Trump that limited which kids were eligible. Lou Johns de la Garza is with the League of United Latin American Citizens. They had a plaintiff in the case.
25: We are relieved to see that the 14th Amendment holds strong and holds still.
22: Another decision upheld state laws in Idaho and West Virginia banning transgender athletes from playing in women's sports. Justice Brett Kavanaugh wrote, states may maintain women's and girls' sports for biological females to address safety and competitive fairness concerns.
25: Sex does matter in sports, and we're so excited to have the court uphold that.
22: At the Supreme Court, Luke Luger, WTOP News.
7: To another opinion from the High Court, this one with a local connection. In a case tied to a bank robbery in suburban Richmond, Virginia, the Supreme Court ruled police cannot use what are known as geofence warrants. Those requests allow law enforcement to obtain broad cell phone location data from tech companies for everyone in or near a crime scene, even without a specific warrant tied to a specific person. The justices say that kind of sweeping data collection violates constitutional protections.
26: The ruling found that even if you opt into allowing one of these tech companies to have your location history, in this case it was Google, that you as a cell phone user are not giving up your essential expectation of privacy here. Now, in the dissent, Justice Samuel Alito said that there was no expectation of privacy because this information being voluntarily shared with tech companies, again, in this case it was Google, but the majority ruling and opinion here is that you still have that right to privacy even if you're voluntarily giving that information through your cell phone and its location to these tech companies.
7: That's WTOP Scott Gelman. To the latest in World Cup action now, the U.S. men's national team is set to begin the knockout stage. The Americans face Bosnia and Herzegovina in the round of 32 tomorrow night in California. The U.S. is favored to advance after finishing at the top of its group, despite a recent loss to Turkey in a match where several key starters were rested. WTOP producer Juan Herrera talked more about it with Yahoo Sports contributing writer Stephen Goff.
27: The expectation was the U.S. would advance out of the group stage, and they did, but it was the manner in which they did it. Winning the first two games, both in very impressive style. The last game didn't really mean anything. They had already clinched first place in the group. So I think there's high expectations for this team going into the knockout round, based on not just their wins, but their performances, which were quite refreshing for a U.S. team in a World Cup.
28: Who are the players who have stood out for the U.S. heading into the knockout round?
27: Collectively, they've been very good. Certainly, Christian Pulisic was terrific in the first half of that first game, but then he got hurt and he didn't play much after that. Fallarin Balogun, the striker, is a presence and a menacing player on the front line, something the U.S. lacked at the last World Cup. And then a guy like Weston McKennie, who's been everywhere and done everything in different positions, has been very good. So there have been some individual performances, but I think really what has made this team special so far is just the teamwork and the collective effort that has gone into this tournament.
28: The U.S. has been dealing with a few player injuries heading into the knockout rounds. Does it seem like the head coach got things right in terms of squad depth heading into this tournament?
27: There is always debate when a coach selects a World Cup squad, who should have been there, who shouldn't have been there. There is a bit of concern in defensive midfield where he only took one backup to Tyler Adams, and that player, Christian Roldan, has been hurt for the past week or 10 days. So fans have criticized him a bit for missing out on another player to fill that void. But for the most part, I think he's gotten it right. He has depth at almost every other position. Most importantly, there's a really good chemistry there. So the players, no matter what their roles are working well together.
28: So the U.S. faces Bosnia and Herzegovina tomorrow night. What are your expectations for this matchup?
27: This is a rare occasion where a U.S. team goes into a knockout stage as the clear favorite. Bosnia is a good team. They finished third in their group. They were one of the eight third-place teams that advanced. But if you look down the rosters and where these guys play professionally, the U.S. is clearly superior. And the U.S. is playing at home. They're very confident. Bosnia is a threat, though. And when you get to the knockout round, as we've seen with Germany getting knocked off by Paraguay and Brazil getting scared by Japan, anything can happen, especially if it goes into extra time or penalty kicks.
18: That's Yahoo Sports contributing writer Stephen Goff talking with WTOP producer Juan Herrera. Traffic and weather now. Rich Hunter's in the traffic center.
4: All right, on the Beltway in Maryland, on the outer loop just before the exit for the Baltimore-Washington Parkway, the down tree out of the roadway and cleared. All lanes are open. Delays are quickly easing. Delays are easing if you're traveling toward the big bridges, the Legion Bridge and the Wilson Bridge. It's still heavy volume on southbound 95 in Virginia after Lorton, headed down toward 123. Beyond that, you're in pretty decent shape headed down toward Fredericksburg. No other issues in your way. Now in DC 295 northbound, it appears they may be in the process of clearing that work zone because delays have suddenly just about cleared out. So that's a good sign. And if you're traveling over on 28 southbound in Virginia, from Centerville toward Manassas,

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1: Then it's 107 to 112, the heat index on Thursday and Friday. I'm 7 News, Chief Meteorologist Veronica Johnson in the First Alert Weather Center.
2: It's warm tonight, temperatures in the mid to upper 80s, 86 degrees in Washington, brought to you by Len the Plumber Heating and Air, trusted same-day service 7 days a week. Leaders in Montgomery County say the heat heading into the 4th of July is something people need to plan for. WTOP's Mike Murillo.
3: This stretch could bring some of the hottest conditions we've seen in years.
4: At this point, we're looking to have historically high temperatures that could exceed 105 degrees heat index.
3: Earl Stoddard is the county's assistant chief administrative officer. And it's not just the heat, it's everything happening at once with the holiday weekend.
5: This is a quadruple threat. We have the life-threatening heat. We have the demands on our power system that could cause disruption. We have possibly severe storms coming, and we have special events throughout the community.
3: The county is opening cooling centers, adjusting plants, and getting crews ready for more calls while asking you to stay hydrated. Also limit the time outside for you and your pets and check on neighbors. While fireworks are still happening in Germantown and Kensington, the county is making a change, according to Parks and Rec Director Gabe Albernoz.
6: We will be starting at 7:30 p.m. to allow a little bit of extra time for reprieve from the weather conditions.
3: And if needed, he says other changes can be made up to the time of the event. In Rockville, Mike Murillo, WTOP News.
2: Starting tomorrow, Virginia will become the first state in the country to give judges the authority to force some of the most dangerous drivers to slow down. It's made possible by new tech known as intelligent speed assistance, which can limit how fast a vehicle can go. More on that from WTOP's Tracy Jonkey.
7: You can floor it, but if your vehicle has intelligent speed assistance, or ISA, it won't go any faster than the speed limit, whatever the speed limit may be. One of Virginia's new July 1st laws empowers judges in speeding cases to order the speed-limiting devices installed in offenders' cars. Recent Maryland and D.C. laws targeting habitual speeders also include the technology, but Virginia is the first in the region and in the country to give courts the go-ahead.
8: Allie would have turned 10 2 weeks ago.
7: Jessica Hart's daughter was killed at a D.C. intersection in 2021. She became an advocate and learned about ISA in 2023.
8: It really means a lot to the families who have had this horrible, horrible experience.
7: Tracy Jonkey, WTOP News.
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2: 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Rob Woodfork is doing some baseball tonight. What kind of baseball are you doing?
12: I'm glad you asked. The Nationals and Red Sox early on.

0: On in Beantown, the Nats came up empty in four, top of the first inning at bats. Boston with the leadoff hit here in the top of the first of what remains a still scoreless game. The Orioles and White Sox trading first inning RBI knocks. Chicago with the two-run blast, a home run in the top of the third. They're up 3-1 at Wimbledon. 44-year-old Serena Williams in her first pro singles match in nearly 4 years fell to an opponent more than half her age, Maya Joint, in a three-set match. The 20-year-old still couldn't believe even after it finished.
1: I didn't get much sleep last night. I was up till like 2 a.m. just thinking about it. Yeah, walking out, I forgot the warm-up. I don't know what happened. My legs weren't moving. I really don't know how I got a pretty good start in the match. I mean, she has such an aura. She's such a legend. And this court has so many huge names that have played on it. I've been dreaming about this moment since I was a little kid. So this is pretty crazy.
0: And for Serena, it's her fourth career opening round loss at a major. On the men's side, Francis Tiafoe couldn't finish his opening round match because darkness fell. So he will finish up his match with Terrence Ottman in the morning. Tiafoe with the 2-1 lead when they resume play. Headlining the opening day of NBA free agency, LeBron James informed the Lakers he is taking his talents elsewhere for his record 24th NBA season.
2: This should be interesting.
0: Yeah.
2: Yes.
0: Hey, we got some space here in Washington. The Wizards, by the way, not interested in trading Anthony Davis, according to multiple reports, with Mark Spears going as far as to say the GM, Will Dawkins, isn't even listening to offers. He is such a fan of AD. On the women's side, the in-season tournament concludes tonight in New York. The Liberty hosting the Las Vegas Aces, sans Asia Wilson, in the WNBA Commissioner's Cup, and the score would indicate such. It is a 14-4 advantage for the Liberty midway through the first quarter. Rob Woodwork, WTOP Sports.
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5: Every day, U.S. military weapons systems collect enormous amounts of information. The challenge is turning that data into useful decisions fast enough to matter. That's where artificial intelligence comes in. The Pentagon took a major step in 2017 with Project Maven, a program designed to use AI to analyze drone imagery and identify objects and patterns much faster than human analysts alone. The effort proved so successful that it helped launch a broader military AI strategy. Today, organizations such as the Chief Digital and Artificial Intelligence Office are working to integrate AI across the Department of Defense. The goal is what military planners call decision advantage, the ability to understand a situation and act faster than an adversary. AI systems can process sensor feeds, identify potential threats, recommend courses of action, and help commanders manage increasingly complex battlefields. I'm J.J. Green.
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4: Artificial intelligence and autonomy are transforming how military decisions are made, turning overwhelming volumes of data into actionable insight at machine speed. 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
6: There are top traffic issues right now. New work zone set up in Georgetown on Canal Road at the Key Bridge. Looks like you're getting by a single file in each direction. If you're coming inbound on the Key, you only have one left turn lane available. So keep that in mind. Virginia and Manassas, southbound 28 before Spruce Street. At last check, getting by a single file past the crash. Delays as you cross Bull Run, headed into Prince William County. For victims of drunk and drug driving, your grief is unique. 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I'm Rich Hunter. Next update in about 10 minutes.
2: Warm and humid tonight, lows in the 70s. Tomorrow, dangerously hot weather sets in with highs around 100 degrees, feeling even hotter with the humidity.
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2: Good evening. I'm Nick Iannelli. Juan Herrera is our producer. The U.S. Supreme Court is reaffirming birthright citizenship. The justices struck down an executive order from President Trump that would have denied citizenship to children born in the U.S. to parents in the country illegally or on temporary visas. The court says the Constitution is clear. The 14th Amendment guarantees citizenship to nearly everyone born on American soil, with only narrow exceptions, like children of diplomats.
8: The 6-3 decision reaffirms the Supreme Court's 1898 ruling that except for the children of ambassadors, all people born in the U.S. are citizens under the 14th Amendment. Chief Justice John Roberts was joined in his opinion by fellow conservative Amy Coney Barrett and the court's three liberal justices, while Trump appointee Brett Kavanaugh said he agreed with the outcome of the case. The court's three other conservatives, Clarence Thomas, Samuel Alito, and Neil Gorsuch, dissented. Stephen Portnoy, ABC News, Washington.
9: I'm Mitchell Miller, today on The Hill.
10: I will say I'm very disappointed in that outcome. I think it subjects the country to serious challenges going forward.
9: House Speaker Mike Johnson, who supports the president's view that people from other countries have abused the system by only coming into the U.S. to get citizenship for their children. California Democrat Ted Lieu, whose parents immigrated from Taiwan, applauds the high court's decision.
11: We continue to be the best in the world because of the diversity of our country.
9: In another development, New Jersey Republican Tom Kaine returned to the House for the first time since early March, explaining his absence.
12: I was given the diagnosis of depression.
9: While getting support from colleagues, Kaine did not explain his absence of nearly 4 months until today. On Capitol Hill, Mitchell Miller, WTOP News.
2: In another closely watched case, the Supreme Court ruled that states can prohibit transgender athletes from competing on girls and women's sports teams.
13: The High Court has upheld laws in Idaho and West Virginia barring transgender girls and women from school athletic teams. The conservative majority says the laws do not violate either the Constitution or Title IX, which prohibits sex discrimination in education. The decision seems likely to extend to more than 24 other GOP-led states with similar bans. The Supreme Court has repeatedly ruled against transgender Americans the past year, and President Trump was surprised that this case even got to the high court.
14: I mean, could you imagine 20 years ago talking about men playing in women's? What, they think you're crazy?
13: The ruling does not resolve lawsuits challenging laws and regulations in other states that let transgender athletes compete consistent with their gender identity. Sagar Meghani, Washington.
2: U.S. envoys are in Qatar this week for the high-stakes talks aimed at implementing an initial deal to end the war with Iran. Special Envoy Steve Witkoff and Jared Kushner are meeting with mediators in Doha, but not directly with Iranian representatives. Instead, Qatar is serving as a go-between as both sides try to move ahead on a tentative deal reached earlier this month. Iran is also sending a delegation, but leaders there say no direct meetings with the U.S. are even planned.
15: This is really an information war that's happening right now between the U.S. and Iran. They all knew that there were going to be no talks today, but not showing up and not following through would have essentially said to the world basically what they didn't want the world to know, that there are no negotiations happening, that they are not close enough to get together and talk about this situation, that they are just as far apart now as they were when this war began. So no, there are no negotiations happening. The talk that we've been hearing about Witkoff and Kushner being there, it's important for the U.S. to say that, but Iran recognizes as well, if it doesn't show, it doesn't matter if Witkoff and Kushner are there because the message is sent. We're not there, we're not negotiating, and this isn't over.
2: That's WTOP National Security Correspondent J.J. Green. The search for survivors is ongoing in Venezuela nearly a week after two devastating earthquakes. Rescue crews are racing against time.
16: It is a critical juncture and stage for the search and rescue efforts here in Venezuela. Rescue crews from across the globe, including from the U.S., but also countries like El Salvador, Chile, Canada, France, Spain, and other countries across the world are here in Venezuela. desperately looking for any signs of life. And yes, it is increasingly difficult now to find people now 6 days into this tragic incident alive and to find survivors, but it is still possible. So there are still signs of hope and life here in Venezuela, but it is becoming increasingly dire. The rescue workers are not just battling the piles of rubble, debris, and collapsed buildings, they're also battling time now.
2: That's CBS News correspondent Camilo Montoya Galvez. The death toll has gone past 1,900 with thousands missing. A new NASA assessment based on satellite images shows the scale of the damage there, estimating about 60,000 buildings were destroyed or severely damaged.
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18: 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After Monty Navarro learns he's eighth in line to inherit his family's absurd wealth, he sets out on one of the funniest and most outrageous murder sprees in musical theater history. 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
2: Traffic and weather on WTOP. Rich Hunter's in the traffic center.
6: All right, authorities from both Fairfax County and Montgomery County headed to the crash reported to be on the Adaloop ramp to the George Washington Parkway. This involving a pickup truck and a motorcyclist, so police and fire were headed that way. Check your mirrors for first responders on either loop of the Beltway. Now, if you're traveling elsewhere on the Beltway, you're in pretty good shape. Now, inner loop delay is just about done getting to the Legion Bridge. No worries at the Wilson Bridge any longer. Beltway through Montgomery and Prince George's counties as of late without issue as well. In Virginia, lingering delays, 95 southbound Lorton down across the Occoquan. But other than that, you're in good shape as far south as Fredericksburg. Manassas, they're still dealing with the crash. Southbound 28 just before Spruce Street. Single file gets you by. Delays leaving the Bull Run Bridge headed south through Yorkshire into Manassas. So heads up for that. It still remains very slow. For victims of drunken drug driving, your grief is unique, but you are not alone. You always have a place at MAD. Call the 24-hour victim helpline at 877-MAD-HELP or Visit mad.org. I'm Rich Hunter. Your next update in about 10 minutes.
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0: Yeah, this is going to be a long-lasting heat wave going several days through the work week and even your 4th of July. Triple-digit readings coming your way for Thursday, Friday, and Saturday. Let's talk about the range of temperatures throughout the area. Overnight and first thing tomorrow, 72 to 77 degrees. Tomorrow, we'll see temperatures rise to about 93 to 99. It'll feel like we're up around 100 to 105 degrees. And forecasting a temperature range on Thursday of 100 to 105 degrees. I'm 7 News Chief Meteorologist Veronica Johnson in the First Alert Weather Center.
2: Mid to upper 80s right now. It's 85 degrees in Washington. Money News with John Wardock.
6: A 20-year-old office building on the Georgetown waterfront is now up for sale. Harborside North at 2900 K Street has hit the market. So reports the Washington Business Journal. Meantime, a luxury apartment building in Potomac, the Perry, has sold for $152 million. Moco Show reports the building is in the Park Potomac community. On Wall Street Tuesday, the Dow Jones Industrial Average rose 136 points to close out June. The S&P 500 added 58. The NASDAQ was up 393 points. And coming up Wednesday, payroll processor ADP will provide fresh data on private sector employment. Consider that an appetizer. We get the big jobs report from Uncle Sam on Thursday. John Wardock, WTOP News.
2: Millions of Americans with federal student loans are about to see changes as new rules take effect tomorrow. Among those most affected, borrowers currently in the Save Repayment Plan, which is being phased out.
1: A lot of people, 7 million people, in fact, who are currently enrolled in the Save Repayment Plan are going to have to choose a different plan now because that one's going away. There are only going to be two repayment plans going forward. This is an effort to try to simplify the options that borrowers can choose from. But what it might mean, especially for some lower income borrowers, is that their monthly student debt payments will be higher. The other really big change here is that we're going to see new caps on how much people can borrow for graduate degrees. And this has been one that's caused some controversy when you're thinking about what these limits are. For graduate students pursuing a master's degree in most fields, it's going to be a $100,000 limit. A lot of people saying education is so expensive, that doesn't cover it. But the education department says this is a way to incentivize costs for education to try to go down.
2: That's ABC News correspondent Elizabeth Schulze.
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2: 7:45, I'm Nick Iannelli. Thanks for being with us tonight. NASA is getting ready to launch a mission to save one of its long-running space telescopes. The agency plans to send up a robotic spacecraft to boost the orbit of the Swift Observatory, which has been studying some of the most powerful explosions in the universe. It's at risk of falling back toward Earth. To prevent that, a rocket launched from an aircraft over the Pacific Ocean would carry a small spacecraft into orbit. It would attempt to link up with the Swift and slowly raise it to a safer altitude. CBS News correspondent Mark Strassman takes a closer look.
11: For unimaginable energy and power, nothing in the cosmos compares to a gamma ray burst, the death of a massive star.
12: A nuclear weapon going off doesn't even compare to the magnitude of energy that comes out of these things.
11: Sean Domagal Goldman, NASA's head of astrophysics, told us nothing pinpoints gamma ray bursts like the orbiting Swift Observatory. NASA launched the $500 million Swift telescope in 2004. It's been a first alert for scientists to pivot telescopes to the right place in the sky. But Swift's falling back to Earth faster than expected, and without help, it will burn up in the atmosphere. In an unprecedented rescue mission, a plane will take off from a remote Pacific island and drop an airborne rocket. NASA hopes it will launch a space robot into orbit to dock with Swift, and with centimeter-level precision, grab it with three robotic arms. The robot's engines would fire to raise Swift's orbit and extend its life another 10 years.
13: We're trying to do one of the most technically complex things in space.
11: Gonhee Lee is CEO of Catalyst Space, the startup NASA hired to rescue Swift.
13: Our job was to move very quickly and get on orbit.
14: Success not guaranteed, though.
13: You're right. I mean, this is a high-risk, high-reward mission.
15: The goal of the mission, which launches tomorrow, is to raise Swift's orbit about 150 miles higher than it is now.
2: That's CBS News correspondent Mark Strassman. 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Let's go to the forecast and 7 News First Alert Chief Meteorologist Veronica Johnson.
0: Expect much higher temperatures over the next couple of days. Overnight and first thing Wednesday, 72 to 77 degrees. Could have a stray shower east of I-95. Otherwise, sunny, hot, humid, hazy for Wednesday afternoon. And there is a heat advisory that's been issued. Temperature 93 to 99 degrees. It'll feel like we're up around 100 to 105 degrees. On Thursday, an extreme heat watch has been issued, with heat indice values 107 to 112, the actual air temperature 100 to 105. And on Friday, much of the same, heat index 107 to 112, with the actual temperature 100 to 106. On Friday, we might get an isolated shower, thunderstorm, better chance on the 4th of July. I'm 7 News Chief Meteorologist Veronica Johnson in the First Alert Weather Center.
2: We go back to the traffic center now in WTOP's Rich Hunter.
6: All right, Nick, on the outer loop of the Beltway, right at the exit to go south on the George Washington Parkway, three-vehicle crash, a car, an SUV, and a motorcyclist. They already asked for a second rescue unit. For now, you stay to the far left to get by. It looks like they've also got the right through lane blocked as well as the exit ramp itself. So no access to the GW Parkway. Easy workaround. Go down to Georgetown Pike, come across the overpass, and back down on the inner loop to get to the GW Parkway southbound. But again, with caution, coming across the Legion Bridge, sudden slowdown there as a result of the crash. Rest of the Beltway through Maryland and Virginia, you're in pretty good shape. The delays have cleared out. Still dealing with the crash in Manassas, southbound 28 before Spruce Street. Last check, still getting by, single file past the crash cleanup. They did request tow trucks, so hopefully that will be clearing soon. In the district, again, a heads up for the work zone on Canal Road at the Key Bridge, down to a single lane in each direction as a result. Need better rest? Let Mattress Firm sleep experts match you with the perfect bed at the 4th of July sale. They make sleep easy. I'm Rich Hunter, your next update in about 10 minutes.
2: Temperatures in the 80s right now around the area. It's 86 degrees in Washington, brought to you by Dulles Glass. Sliding shower doors installed starting at $999. 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
16: ABC News, I'm Dave Packard. Landmark rulings on the Supreme Court's final day of its term in a 6-3 decision, the High Court striking down President Trump's order attempting to end birthright citizenship. For New York Congresswoman Grace Meng, this was a victory.
17: We are American. We belong here. And no wannabe king will ever take that away from us.
16: In a separate ruling, the Supreme Court upheld state bans on transgender girls from participating in girls and women's sports. And the Supreme Court today erased limits on how much political parties can spend in coordination with candidates for Congress and president. A dangerous heat wave could push temperatures to record highs this week across much of the country. More than 175 million Americans on alert for triple-digit temperatures. New Jersey Republican Representative Tom Kaine Jr. disclosing today that he was being treated for depression during his unexplained four-month absence from the House. This is ABC News.
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2: 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All right, Rob Woodfork, what you got going on tonight?
1: Well, I got some baseball for you, and it's not looking good for the Nationals or the Orioles, both struggling with their Sox versus the Nats in Boston.
3: Swinging a ground ball to the third base, but a two-hopper booted by Meade. He picks up, he throws to first. It's not in time, and the Red Sox lead 1-0. Meade just simply missed a routine two-hopper off his glove. And scoring on the play is Siegler, a costly error for Curtis Meade, who has been very, very solid over there at third.
1: Yeah, he spilled his Meade. Dave Jagler with a call on 1500 AM. It is still a Red Sox advantage of 1-0 in the top of the third inning as the Nationals just a couple of hits here in this game. James Wood and Dylan Cruz with the only knock so far. The Orioles taking a 9-1 beating from the White Sox this game. Still only in the fourth inning as Trey Gibson gave up all but two of those runs in a 7-run third inning. He wouldn't even finish. He issued 5 walks, gave up 2 multi-run homers. And whoever wins the WNBA's Commissioner's Cup will be the first multi-time winner in this in-season tournament's 6-year history. And even without Asia Wilson, the Las Vegas Aces climbing out of an early 10-point hole. The Liberty, though, with the 33-27 lead in New York approaching halftime. On the men's side, officially day one of free agency, LeBron James up for grabs. He's telling the Lakers he won't be back, and it looks like Anthony Davis isn't going anywhere. The Wizards reportedly not interested in trading the 10-time All-Star big man. Headlining Wimbledon, Serena Williams lost a long 3-set match in her first singles appearance in over 4 years, and Francis Tiafoe has to wait until tomorrow to finish his opening round match. He leads Tehran's Otman 2-1 before darkness hit. And at the World Cup, Kylian Mbappe scored twice more in France's dominant 3-0 win over Sweden to break the record for most goals in World Cup knockout matches. He has a total now of 18 goals in just 18 career games. His total just one behind Lionel Messi for the all-time scoring list. Rob Woodfork, WTOP Sports.
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2: Traffic and weather. Rich Hunter's in the traffic center.
6: All right, our top traffic issues right now, Nick. Add a loop of the belly at the exit for the George Washington Parkway. That exit remains blocked off due to the multi-vehicle crash, including one that hit the impact attenuator that's in front of the Jersey wall there at the exit. So again, most of the rescue equipment is cleared, but they're still waiting on tow trucks for that one. And in the district, southbound 3rd Street Tunnel, leaving New York Avenue, headed down toward the freeway, stay right past the roadwork. The WTOP Traffic Center is presented by Window Nation. 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I'm Rich Hunter, your next update in about 10 minutes.
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0: Expect much higher temperatures over the next couple of days. Overnight and first thing Wednesday, 72 to 77 degrees. Could have a stray shower east of I-95. Otherwise, sunny, hot, humid, hazy for Wednesday afternoon. And there is a heat advisory that's been issued. Temperature 93 to 99 degrees. It'll feel like we're up around 100 to 105 degrees. On Thursday, an extreme heat watch has been issued with heat tonight. Indices values 107 to 112. The actual air temperature 100 to 105. And on Friday, much of the same. Heat index 107 to 112 with the actual temperature 100 to 106. On Friday, we might get an isolated shower or thunderstorm. Better chance on the 4th of July. I'm 7 News Chief Meteorologist Veronica Johnson in the First Alert Weather Center.
2: Pretty warm evening. We have temperatures in the mid to upper 80s. It's 83 degrees in Woodbridge, 83 in Upper Marlboro, 86 degrees outside WTOP studios.
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2: 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It's 8 o'clock.